0: He will get the 11th run now for the Ramblers, as it was a high pitch that got past the glove of Elliott Schell. That will move Travis Peterson home for the second time. He gets the 11th run of the game here for the Ramblers, as that also advances Devin Corder home for, or Devin Corder the third, excuse me, with Ross and Sullivan with a 1-1. Here's Carroll on the mound, looking to keep it within six. This time he gets another changeup. It's 1-2. On deck, it's Will Peterson. If we get to him, four runs here in the fifth inning for both the Eagles and the Ramblers. And that's going to retire the inning on a swing and a miss. First strikeout of the day for Chase Carroll. And the Ramblers, after getting within two, score four more runs to tie up the inning as well as keep that six-run lead. When we come back, it will be the top of the sixth right here on 99.3 The Fan Winona.
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0: .3 The Fan. What on earth? This is Gabe Slavin here at Mayo Field, located in Rochester, Minnesota, for the Section 1AA Championship Series, as the Winona County Ramblers taking on the Rochester Lords Eagles. After that top of the fifth inning, the Eagles were within striking distance of the Ramblers, and the Ramblers proceeded to score four runs to extend their lead back to six after a four-run inning here for Rochester Lords. But now it's 11-5, top of the sixth. The Ramblers are six outs away from their first appearance in the Minnesota High School State Tournament since 2008. Vince Frisch back on the plate. He came in for a third of the fifth inning, picking up that final out in his first appearance with Isaiah Williams on a 4-6. This time, he'll be taking on a pinch runner, or a pinch hitter, make that. He'll be Brayson Maggle making his first appearance on the day. Looking to get some offense here for the Eagles. Another high pitch after getting contact on that second one. Maggle once again. This time it'll be a little bit of a sinker, and then it'll be found in the zone for a 2-2. Maggle in his first appearance at the plate. He's going to pop it up over this time as it will fall to Corder. Can he make the catch in time? He will. We're one away here. Five away from a win for the Ramblers, as Brayson Maggle will hit a fly out over to left field. Devin Corder knocks that one out. Now we're back to Noah Bursak, who hit a single over past that third baseline off the plate. Stayed fair. He also advanced for the second run of the game, one of those four runs in that fifth inning. High pitch this time for Frisch. It'll be 1-0. As Ramblers looking to end this inning quick, get back up to on the plate. That's going to help with another slider finding its way on the inside. It's 1-1. Here's Frisch. Next pitch, contact on that one is going to fly over this time. Can he make the play? He will not. It falls fair. Another base hit this time for Noah Bursak. He'll go right over to left field once again. He advances to first base. Now we're back to the top of the order here. Nolan Rolle. Rolle is 2 of 3 so far. Last time we saw him, he had a single over to center field, which helped advance Bursyke to third base, as well as himself to first. Chase Carroll then cleaned up with a 4-3 RBI, which sent Bursyke home. We're going to see something similar to that. First, it's going to be a pickoff attempt to Dane Guzzo, who moved over to first after playing pitcher for the first five and a third innings. But for the fourth time, we're at the top of the order. There's Nolan Rolle looking to go 3-4 here. One away in the top of the sixth inning for Winona Cotter. It's going to be popped up this time. It's a flyer. And it's going to go over at left field again. It would have been gone if it was fair. Again, great contact on that one for Nolan Rolle. It's 0-1 now on the count. Went past the post. Again, Rolly's been hot in this one. Wouldn't be surprised if we saw a little more hesitation to put one open for him. French with another pickoff attempt to Guzzo. Doesn't get it. As Bursyke stays at first. After that four-run fifth inning, Ramblers looked a little shaky in the field, but with getting four runs themselves in the batter's box, this time it will be a fastball just outside for Frisch. It's 1-1 now. But like I was saying, as they allowed four runs, they gained four, so it stays within a six-run ball game. You have to imagine they want to stay aggressive here, but avoid getting some of these most recently active batters some chances, like Rolle. Again, he started off the onslaught of hits where we saw four hits and five at-bats for the Eagles to start that fifth inning. Looking to avoid that. Another line drive over this time to center field. Louis Shira will make the catch. We are now two away as it also moves back Noah Bursyke. Good eye there from Louis Shira as he pulls back just in time. Here, we are now four outs away from a trip to the state tournament for the Ramblers. We need one more here to close out the sixth inning. It's Chase Carroll back up on the plate. Contact of that one. It's a line drive. What a unbelievable pickup there from Rawson Sullivan as it bounces just below his glove. He catches it on a very tough hop, and that will be a 5-3 to close out this inning. Ramblers three outs away from a trip to the state tournament. They're back up to bat next, right here on 99.3 The Fan Winona.
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0: 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This is Gabe Slavin here at Mayo Field in Rochester, Minnesota. We are in the Section 1AA Championship Series as Winona Cotter Ramblers. If they win this game, they advance to the Minnesota High School State Tournament for the first time since 2008. And they just are three outs away now in the bottom of the sixth. They're up to bat now, but have to note the very impressive play that we just saw from Rawson Sullivan with a line drive that just hits the dirt below his glove. He gets it off the first hop, and he gets it for a 5-3 to close out Chase Carroll and end that inning with no runs. The Ramblers leading by six, looking to keep it up with Will Peterson. So far today, he is 0-2. He's been walked twice in the first and second inning. His fifth appearance here in the sixth inning. The Ramblers have been up to bat quite a bit. 11 hits so far, as well as an error. It'll be Carroll, who is just thrown out, throwing a strike on the changeup to start. Peterson has hit two fly balls over to left and right field, most recently a left field in the fourth inning. gets contact on that one. That's going to be over at the Rochester Sports Deck, just beyond the fence, as it takes out a fan, unfortunately. Looks like that was a Rochester fan. Or he might have pushed out of the way in time, as, again, it was right below the sports deck. And hopefully, he looks like he's fine. Hopefully, he's okay. A lot of contact on that one. It's 0-2 now for Will Peterson, as the Ramblers lead 11-5 with a trip to the state tournament on the line, which would be in St. Cloud, Minnesota. We'll have coverage on that right here on 99.3 The Fan Winona. Carroll on the pitch. That'll be a strikeout looking, as again, a bit of a change up there from his normal routine. Will Peterson, he's 0-3 so far today. That might be his last appearance on the plate. It'll be Dane Guzzo now, who is two of three, make that, with an RBI coming off a sacrifice fly in the second. He was responsible for the second run, as well as a grounder over to third base, which at the time was Chase Carroll. Carroll now in the pitcher's mound. That's going to be responsibility of Bryson Magel, who's currently in that role. It's 1-0 on the count after a high pitch for Guzzo. This time it's going to be a bit of a soft toss. Again, right down the middle. It's 1-1 with one out. This time it's going to be popped up over to left field, past the post, past the sports deck here located at Mayo Field. This is Gabe Slavin taking you through Winona Cotter Section 1AA Championship Series against the Rochester Lewards Eagles. If they win this game, they will advance to state for the first time since 2008. This time in the dirt, it's Chase Carroll with a 2-2. As we have a pair of cars blocking the exit here in the bottom of the sixth inning. Another curveball in the lower corner near Guzzo. Extends the count to full with one away here in the bottom of the sixth. The Eagles trying to stay alive, as they would have to win this game. They have to come back down six runs and win this game, as well as win the next game, which will start at 7:30. Now looking at it, it'll probably be 8 o'clock if that happens, as it is currently 7:17. Bit of a late game here. That'll be a strikeout looking once again, as again, a slider just on the outside finds the corner and needs to, and Dayton Guzzo is going to be retired. We're two away here with back-to-back strikeouts from Chase Carroll. There'll be three strikeouts on the day so far, as he closed out the inning with Ross and Sullivan being struck out, swinging in the bottom of the fifth. It'll be K.J. Kreidermacher, who's been player of the day so far. 2-3 as he advanced on a fielder's choice in the second. Hit a single over to third base in the first, and then hit a double over to left field on a deep hit, which helped advance on an RBI as well as a steal. That also advanced Dane Guzzo all the way to third. And then, again, opportunities after opportunities here for K.J. Kreidermacher to be player of the day. 3-0 count to start here, as they've all been outside pitches. Kreidermacher has not bought on any of them. Donnie Bauer's on deck, who the trend for him has been he's been getting hit by pitch a lot. He is currently 3-4 on at-bats that ended with a hit by pitch. It'll be 4-0 here for Kreidermacher, which looks like that was by design, as they don't want to get him out. Or actually, they'll call that a strike as it looked outside, but it looks like they're going to call it as Kreidermacher stepped back, giving up the strike. This time he's going to find contact flying over to center field, and making the play once again is Nolan Rowley. That will retire the inning. The Ramblers up 11-5 here, three outs away from a trip to the state tournament. We'll see what happens next right here on 99.3 The Fan Winona.
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0: The Fan. Winona, this is Gabe Slavin here at Mayo Field in Rochester, Minnesota, home of the Rochester Honkers, as we are here for section championship action, as the Winona County Ramblers are three outs away from advancing to the Minnesota State High School Tournament for Class AA for the first time since 2008. They currently lead by 6 runs against Rochester Lords. The Eagles are up to bat here for the final seventh inning here in Minnesota High School baseball action. To start things off, it'll be the hottest batter on the day, 3-3 so far, Braden Casciotti, as he has hit a single in all three of his at-bats, 2 RBIs so far, as well as accounting for the 4th run in the 5th inning. Vince Frisch with an outside pitch to start. Frisch coming in the final out of the 5th inning, as well as allowing 1 hit so far. This time it'll be a grounder to Will Peterson, looking to make the throw in time. That will retire Braden Casciotti on a 6-3. We're 1 away here in the 7th inning, as well as potential to see another batter here who got hot on the last time he was up to bat. It was Easton Gassner, as he advanced on a double over to 3rd base, including an RBI hit over to right field in that 5th inning. Takes a swing at that one. It's going to miss on everything. It's 0-1 to start. No strikeout so far for Vince Frisch. Has only allowed 1 hit for Noah Bursyke. Frisch stepping off the mound, comes back. It'll be an opportunity here for the Ramblers to end this inning as quick as possible. This time, it'll be a two-hopper. Pass first base. That'll be a base hit again. Rawson Sullivan missed it on the tough hop off of 3rd base. And that will be a potential tag out over to Thomas Peterson, as he'll be safe just in time for Gassner. That will be a double for Easton Gassner past 3rd base. That will be the 9th hit of the day here for the Eagles. It'll be Connor Smith back up to bat. He most recently was thrown out on a 4-3, which led to an RBI. That was the score of Braden Casciotti. Trying to get on base as well. Contact in this one. That'll go near the Rochester Sports Deck, near the Cotter dugout. Sullivan looking to get the out there. It'll bounce off the roof, so he won't be counted for it. It's 0-1 to start here for Connor Smith. Again, Lourdes has to get 6 runs here in this final inning, as they are going to try and advance as much as they can. They would have to win and also win the next game, as they would be a game 2. As the Ramblers are currently placed as the 1 seed, have not lost so far. Lourdes lost earlier to Lake City in the quarterfinals in a 10-0 showcase from Lake City, then beat them to get to this point in the semifinals. Strike this time for Frisch on a slider. It'll be 0-2. 1 away here in the final inning, as the Ramblers currently leading 11-5. Vince Frisch looking to close things off. 0-2 lead here against Connor Smith. DHing today, and that's going to help. A strikeout swinging here. 1-2-3 for Connor Smith. We are 2 away, 1 out from a trip to the state tournament here for the Ramblers. It's Elliot Schell, catcher today for the Eagles. He's up to bat with runner Easton Gassner over at 2nd. Any out is ball game here for the Ramblers. Frisch checks over at Gassner. First pitch is high. 1-0 on the count. Here in the 7th inning. And a showcase from the Ramblers offense. 11 hits, 11 runs. Next pitch. Another fastball. Too high once again. It's 2-0. Vince Frisch, who came in relief in that final out of the 5th inning, 3rd pitcher to appear in this performance, would pick up the win if he cleans this up. Here's the pitch. Another high one. It's 3-0 for Elliot Schell, who's 0-2 so far, was walked most recently in the fifth and was retired at first. Maybe Isaiah Williams on deck after it. This time it's going to be a fastball, finds its way in. It's 3-1 now. Leading the count still belongs to Elliot Schell. Two away here in the seventh and final inning. If the Ramblers hold off the Eagles, they have a six-run advantage. Swing with contact on that one as it will fall foul. Full count. Runner on second, Gassner for the Eagles. Elliot Schell with a 3-2 advantage in the count, but it's full. Vince Frisch on the plate, looking to close out the game and a trip to state. Steps off the mound for a brief moment. Checks as Schell looks to take a practice swing. Comes back. Frisch checks over at second with a chance at state. Here's the payoff. Gets a piece of that one. Looking to get it. Can Guzzo get it in time? He cannot, as that will not fall. There's a foul ball on the right side. Stays 3-2. We are here in the Winona Health Orthopedics and Sports Medicine broadcast booth. 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Compassionate care close to home. We are here for the final potential out of the inning. As Vince Frisch on the mound, 3-2, two outs, lead by six. Payoff pitch incoming. Here it comes, gets contact on that one again, stays alive. This will be the eighth pitch of the at-bat. Contact once again, full count, two outs. Elliot Schell, who is 0-2 so far today, he has been walked before. He was walked most recently in the fifth. Can Frisch close this out and send the Ramblers to state? Gets contact on that one. That's going to fly up. Will it fall? It will. Base hit there for Schell. That will advance Gassner over to third base, as well as Schell going to first. Still have two outs here, as it was just below left field. As Shira couldn't get to it in time. Coach Peterson talking things over with Frisch after that base hit. The third hit allowed so far from Frisch.
7: Now running at first base, number 16, Eli Hust. Elijah Hust. And batting, number 11,
0: it'll be Isaiah Williams. And it'll actually be a pinch hitter now. Caleb Williams coming in for Rochester Lewards. First pitch will be a strike for Frisch. Caleb Williams trying to keep the Eagles alive. It's 1-1 now. With another runner advancing to second, it's Schell, as well as Gassner. Pops up. It's going to hit the roof here next to us in the Winona Health Orthopedics and Sports Medicine broadcast booth, so it's 1-2. Vince Frisch now with an advantage in the count. Caleb Williams back 1-2 here in the seventh inning. Two outs. It's 11-5. Ramblers looking to go to state for the first time since 2008. Here's the payoff, and there's the strikeout. Vince Frisch will close the game out. The Ramblers will be going to state for the first time since 2008.
7: We invite all the fans to state for an award ceremony, which will take place.
0: And with that, the Winona Conner Ramblers win Section 1AA against Rochester Lewards 11-5. some notable performers on the day. Lead batter today for the Ramblers was K.J. Kreidermacher, who went 2-for with an RBI in the first inning over at third base, as well as a double sending him home for the ninth run. As well as Dane Guzzo picking up two hits, as well as a run. Two runs, in fact, as he was walked in the fifth and picked up the eighth run for the Ramblers. Vince Frisch came in the final out of the fifth inning, picked up three strikeouts, allowing two hits, no runs. And with that, the Winnetka Ramblers will be advancing to St. Cloud for the first time in the Minnesota High School State Baseball Tournament. We'd like to thank all you listeners for tuning in here as the Ramblers win 11-5 as they go to state here. We'll keep you covered on that on 99.3 The Fan Winona. Thank you all for listening, and Winona Connor wins against Rochester Lords 11-5.
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9: Lows dip down to about 54 tonight under partly cloudy skies. Winds out of the southeast around 5 miles per hour. High temperatures reach up to 83 tomorrow. Lots of sunshine. Partly cloudy skies tomorrow night. Lows dip down to about 60. Temperatures a bit above average Thursday and Friday with highs in the low 80s. Thunderstorms possible both days. From the Weatherology Weather Center, I'm meteorologist Paul Trombley on 99.3 The Fan, Winona. Currently 79.
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0: Big shout out to AD joining us. We appreciate it. 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The Pro of the Week goes to Dodgers two-way star Shohei Ohtani. And last week, he's batting .454, two home runs, all while posting a ridiculous .82 ERA. So again, congrats to Shohei for being our Express Pro Pro of the Week. Let's get to Trash Talking Tuesday.
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3: It's your teeth, Reggie. I don't know whether to smile at you or kick a field goal, man.
4: All right, here we go. Let's kick it off with Larry in Virginia. You're on the Odd Couple Fox Sports Radio. Who are you trashing, Larry?
5: I'm trashing the NBA narrative that's surrounding the Oklahoma City Thunder and the Spurs. Now, before we knew Wemby was what he was, and we all knew, but we wasn't sure. So they put Shea and the OKC Thunder on the highest pedestal that you could possibly get. So now what I see is that now that Wemby has blossomed into what we all believed and thought that he would be maybe a little bit earlier than we thought, and have positioned themselves to be in the finals right now. Now they are taking that OKC mantle down a little bit, which pits them two together. If you look at how the NBA spins narratives, every good team has to have a rival. So now you got Wemby and Shea, and already the bad blood between Chet and Wemby. So you got the makings of a great rivalry in the West, possibly for years to come.
4: All right.
5: Flopping thing. Hey,
4: Larry, thanks, man.
0: I appreciate it. I get what he's saying.
4: How about
0: Chance? I don't think
4: Chet's
0: involved no more, though. I don't think it's a rivalry with Chet no more.
4: Chance in Alabama, you're on the Odd Couple Fox Sports Radio. So is this where he wound up going after he left Chicago? Oh, that's not Chance the rapper.
0: No, that's not Chance. No, he's still in the Shy.
4: Chance, what's up? Who you ripping? Who you trashing?
6: So no, this ain't trash talk, man. This is a compliment. I am complimenting the Carolina Hurricanes and all 16 of their fans. You know, congratulations to all 16 Carolina Hurricanes fans, and also to the Vegas Golden Knights. You know, it's been a struggle. They've been through a lot. You know, so much trial and tribulation with that team, and you know, they're finally to the Stanley Cup. So yeah, man, no diss in here.
0: I like that.
4: All right.
0: No doubt, little reverse trash talking. I like that.
4: I love it. How about Dion in Texas? You're on the Odd Couple Fox Sports Radio.
0: Who are you trashing, Dion?
7: I'm trashing the San Antonio Spurs. You guys ain't did nothing. You ain't made it. You got to finish the job. At the end of the day, the Oklahoma City Thunder, SGA, he averaged like 7 less points in the playoffs than he did in the regular season, and no one can even tell you that he had a good series in any round of the playoffs this year. And Chet Holmgren, do I need to even say anything? Lou Dort, did he even show up? They had a terrible performance from the San Antonio Spurs, and J-Dub didn't even play, literally. So if any of those guys were healthy, or if any of them had a good series, next year, when they come back, you guys, no one's going to talk about you. We hadn't had a repeat champion in San Antonio. Go New York, go New York, go.
0: All right,
4: there man. We go.
0: Shots at Wemby and them. You on his list now.
4: It sounds like he mad
0: Wemby
4: now.
0: Ain't going to like you now. He going to be like,
4: that's all
0: I
4: right.
0: remember him.
4: How about Kenny in Mobile, Alabama? You're on the Odd Couple Fox Sports Radio. Who you trashing, Kenny?
8: Yeah, guys, I'm trashing NFL owners. You know, they can spend millions of dollars to put, you know, grass turf in their stadiums, but can't have, you know, real grass for NFL games. I think that's just trash. And their players keep tearing their Achilles and ACLs on bad turf, but they can't have it for their games, for their teams, but they care about their players. Yeah. That's what I have to say, guys.
4: Hey, Kenny, well said. And you know what? Blame the players union, because you should see what they're doing for soccer, because the scratch, and they won't do it for the players. Crazy. All right. Ken in California, you're on the Odd Couple Fox Sports Radio.
0: Who are you trashing, Ken?
4: Me or
0: you?
9: Rob Parker, the only fool on the radio that dissed old Merritt, Garrett going to the Rams. He had to bring up an ACL on his favorite Hank player, Matthew Stafford. And you know what? The only thing you've been complaining or getting happy about is Wimby and your baby oil, and I'm out.
0: Good to talk to you, Ken. It's been a little while.
4: At least I could be happy over something, right? Yeah. All right, let's go.
0: It'll be me next time. I mean, Kelvin, I liked you, Kelvin, but you just said.
4: How about Orlando and El Paso? You're on the Odd Couple Fox Sports Radio.
0: Who are you trashing, Orlando?
10: Hey, gentlemen, good afternoon.
4: How are you?
10: I'm trashing Daryl Lessy because somehow always the roster ends up with less depth. Here's a quick list of who he has let go. Isaiah Joe. Really good player. Paul Reed, phenomenal player, has helped the Pistons. And Julian Champagne, I don't even know how to say his name, but he was balling.
4: Champipple.
10: Yeah. I mean, he was balling. He made six threes. I mean, he is the reason why the Spurs advanced.
4: Oh, no, that was a big game, and we appreciate that.
0: Without a doubt.
4: Thanks, guys, for the trash talking. Really good.
0: Yeah, I was looking at that. And didn't they let is it Grimes about to leave too? They let a lot of people get out of there.
4: Hour number three.
0: No doubt. Hey, hour number three. Draymond is right, Rob? We'll tell you.
4: I just threw it in my mouth.
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28: And here's what you need to know.
29: Game one of the Stanley Cup Final underway in Raleigh, Carolina, a 2-1 leader over Vegas with just a couple minutes to go in the first period. The Canes scored on the first shot of the night, and then Nikolaj Ehlers scored again for a 2-0 lead. Two goals for him. It's now 2-1 over visiting Vegas late in the first period. Nashville's new team president and general manager is Chris McFarland from the Avalanche. Zach Werenski of Columbus won the Norris Trophy. To Major League Baseball, the Tigers' lead is 8-0 at Tampa Bay in the top of the ninth. Phillies have taken the lead on the Padres 3-2 in the top of the eighth. The Orioles have a home run from Pete Alonso and lead at Boston 4-2 in the bottom of the eighth. The Marlins hit three straight homers in the fifth. It's now 4-3 at Washington, bottom of the seventh, Miami in the lead. Guardians up 5-4 at the Yankees, end of five. Aaron Judge out with bruised ribs and a sore shoulder. I'm Steve DeSager.
30: One guy is happily divorced. One guy is happily married. One guy gets called daddy by his three beautiful daughters. One guy gets called daddy after a credit card approval. One guy won a state high school basketball championship. One guy only covered a state high school basketball championship. One guy's been inducted into three halls of fame. One guy has only mopped a hall. Does this seem weird to anybody else?
31: Crazy.
30: Can this sports writer and this sports fan share a radio show without driving each other crazy? 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
4: Hour number three on a Trash Talking Tuesday. Good job by everybody. Appreciate you joining in, jumping in. No doubt about it. Be sure to check us out on YouTube. Just watch us live on YouTube right now. You can go. Say,
0: looks,
4: man,
0: good in there. I was just talking to Elijah.
4: Rob looks,
0: good.
4: Looks great with the white on today. You know,
0: yeah,
4: what I'm,
0: Rob only has 8 pullovers and jackets. Shut up.
4: That's all
0: you got.
4: I got
0: 38 of them.
4: 38. All right. Be sure to check us out and just search Odd Couple FSR on YouTube. Hit that subscribe button. You could also hit the thumbs up icon. You could comment all that. Again, just search Odd Couple FSR and subscribe. And don't forget, coming up in about 28 minutes, Jonathan Von Tobel.
0: Yep.
4: For a host of Money Moves on VSiN. So that he'll be joining us, talking about, of course, the NBA Finals and numbers and all kinds of stuff. Plus, we have Last Call. So we have a lot of stuff to get into in this final hour as the show continues to just fly by. When you're having fun, when you're fun and informative, mm-hmm. that's what happens. Tell other them. Radio shows might drag, and you're doing a 3 or 4 hour show, and it feels like 5 or 6 hours. I'm just talking from experience.
0: Okay. All right. Just make sure you weren't being specific.
4: No. You know? Remember, I've been doing this for over 30 years now. How old are you, 30?
0: What do you mean? How, you know what I mean? Let me tell you how much I know this. You bring it up every day. I know your entire bio, and I didn't ask for it.
4: All right, give me my bio.
0: Started off in Connecticut, then was the first one to, was it New York or was it Cincinnati?
4: See, he don't even know, Rob G. See, he says he knows because I repeat it all the time, but I don't. You don't know what my...
0: Cincinnati next?
1: In Cincinnati. He didn't get to New York till later.
0: Cincinnati. Then he goes from Cincinnati to Detroit. Then he's in Detroit for 172 years. Right. Still there. He worked at everywhere in Detroit. Did TV. Detroit Free Press. Did the TV. WDIV. Was at the Fan. I used to be at the Fan. And then goes to New York.
4: Comes back.
0: Comes back to Detroit. Still got a crib there. Had a marriage there. Still has a house, got a barbershop,
4: got everything.
0: Did sports rap, everything. Still has everything but the wife. Then he came to New York. It was FS1 in, and now he's here, AM570 in.
4: And then I got booted.
0: Then you got booted. Now he's NBC in us later.
4: I got booted. Now I'm back.
0: I did about an 80% job.
4: That's not bad. All right.
0: Yeah.
4: It just
0: and been covering the league since 1987.
4: There we go. All right. Thank
0: My
4: you.
0: Goodness. What do I know? We all know your bio.
4: All right.
0: You got the whole thing on your back.
4: Yeah.
0: On your back, it literally says Rob's bio. And it's just, turn around, show him.
2: Yeah, I thought that was like a world tour jacket or something. Right?
0: Rob,
2: no, it's just resume.
0: Rob's resume. Rob's bio.
4: It just means
0: bio.
4: I worked around like I was wanted in a lot of places. That's
0: Man,
4: all.
0: Man, anybody ask you to walk around with your LinkedIn page on your back?
4: The job I almost had.
0: Which one?
4: Was... Before I was in Cincinnati.
0: Okay.
4: And I loved it. You know, I love covering baseball. Mm-hmm. Like, I really love that job. And I get a call from the Washington Post. You know, this is the 90s.
0: Oh, yeah.
4: Okay, the Washington Post was.
0: Yeah.
4: Wow.
0: Oh, yeah, one of them ones.
4: So they call and they're like, hey, we're interested in you coming and covering the Baltimore Orioles because the Nationals weren't around them, right? Like, to cover baseball for them. And I was like, wow, okay. Then they go like, I was like, I'm going to go on vacation or whatever. I'll be back in about 2.5 weeks, whatever. Yep. Okay, when you get back, you know, we'll talk. Get back. And it's like, oh, while you were gone.
0: We had to fill the spot.
4: We had a chance to hire, and I'm going to say her name for a reason. Jonette Howard. Do you remember her? ESPN, Jonette Howard? Jonette Howard.
0: Mm-hmm.
4: She's a writer. She worked for the Free Press. She's a writer. We had a chance to hire Jonette Howard as a takeout features. Okay, I understand. I got it. Okay. Mm-hmm. So I didn't get to work at the Washington Post. When I left Newsday, guess who replaced me as a columnist at Newsday?
0: Jonette Howard.
4: So we had two jobs that were
0: crossing paths
4: together. But I would have loved to have worked at the Washington Post.
0: That would have been the last little feather in your cap.
4: You know what I mean? Yeah. So I never got there. But all right. There we go.
0: I think we covered everything.
4: Yeah, we did. Now, Rob G., can we cover the NBA Finals and the New York Knickerbockers, who have been off for like 3.5 weeks?
1: Goodness. Our Knicks, baby.
4: Who, your Knicks. You were with the Pistons. You were wrong. You were with OKC. You were wrong. What else?
1: I'm going to be right eventually, Rob.
4: Yeah, I guess.
1: You were with Sam Darnold, or you were with the Patriots. You were wrong. You were with Giannis and the Bucks. You were wrong.
0: Yeah.
1: You were with the Cleveland Cavaliers.
4: How about the
1: you
4: right
1: were
4: stuff?
1: Wrong.
0: He was with Joe.
1: Why are you playing that game with me, Rob? You want me to give you credit when you're right?
0: Rob G, keep going. He was with the Magic. He was wrong.
4: No.
0: He was with the Nuggets.
4: No.
0: He was wrong.
4: No, because Rob G, the difference is you can't give us any when you were right.
1: I was right about the Spurs in 7.
4: You can't give us any. All right, that's your alone one this year?
1: No, but the bandwagon stuff, I miss a lot of those.
4: Okay.
0: You do.
1: I do miss a lot.
4: That's all I'm saying.
0: Sometimes I'm confused with yours. Like,
1: why?
0: Me and you had a really long phone conversation.
4: He was with the Jets and
0: the
4: Giants.
0: You were selling
4: the
0: me the Giants, like dead seriously hard.
1: They were solid. If they would have had Jackson Dart under center, he would have made it for two more games and got hurt.
0: His team, what movie was that where they let the quarterback get sacked? Because that might be what happened.
1: Any given Sunday with Willie B.
0: They might be.
4: Well, you know, if there's any like that happened, you already know. People are going to be like looking at it going,
0: let them start off 0-3.
4: I told you that. 0-3, 0-4, and play well, and he gets sacked a ton of times. People will be like, something going on. But anyway, the New York Knickerbockers are in the NBA Finals for the first time since 1999.
1: Since Moby Dick was a guppy, the Knicks are back in the NBA Finals, and they are riding a hot streak. We talk about it a lot. It's 11 straight wins, blowing the doors off the competition. And one person besides the Odd Couple, Rob Parker, Kevin Washington, who is not impressed by these New York Knicks, Draymond Green. Take a listen.
3: I double down on this. Just like Becky Hammon said, prove me wrong. Absolutely double down. Getting out of the East has never been a surefire to winning a championship. What y'all talking about? You get out of the East, you're supposed to get out of the East. It's the East. Of course you're supposed to get out of the East. That don't just mean you win a championship because you get out of the East. It's the East. Great. It's the East. We beat up Boston. You should get out the East. Happy for Mike Brown, by the way, but you should get out of the East.
4: Here's why Draymond has a bad podcast before we get to his Nick take.
3: Hey, yeah.
4: You know why he has a bad podcast? Because who is he really friends with big time?
5: LeBron.
4: Okay. So if somebody was there to say, so you're discounting LeBron and coming out of the East and losing all of... Do you see what I'm saying, Rob G? Like, where's somebody to, to push that? And then he'd have to change his narrative on how to eat, right? Because the East was always, okay, LeBron got out, but they had to go West, and he lost all these finals.
5: Yeah.
4: This is what I'm talking about, guys, when you listen to podcasts and balance and somebody checking these guys. One thing, LeBron is the greatest guy ever, and now because it's the Knicks coming out of the East, he's talking about us to be in the least, and it's no big deal coming out of the East and all of that. I wish I was a co-host on that show, because I would have thrown that right back to him. Which way is he going to go? Protect his friend? Or is he going to change his tune?
5: Mm-hmm.
4: Remember that when you listen to these terrible podcasts out there by players. Unchecked. Underreported. Turn them off. And turn the radio back on.
5: That was Micah.
4: Yeah. Turn off your Micah. Turn and I was right Micah. About that. Yeah. All right. Anyway, I do kind of agree with
5: Draymond. It's all that just to agree with him. Now you agree with your favorite podcaster in the sports world. I did all that just to say I love what Draymond said there.
4: And that's the only thing I'm going to say. I'm not going to trash the Knicks for winning. That's who's on the schedule. You got to play. Okay? So I'm not one of these. What I always say, sports has a short menu. Mm-hmm. Wins and losses, they win. They won. They won 11 in a row. But there's always context as well. And that's all. I think if Draymond could say that and articulate the context of it, break down the teams, two of them which quit after the Cavaliers gave up a 22-point lead with 8 minutes essentially and their coach stopped coaching or whatever it was, and Philly got punched in the mouth, right? And they kind of collapsed and just kind of gave up. And remember, this team lost and was down in the series to the Hawks 2-1. Jalen Brunson playing hero ball. People questioning Mike Brown and whether or not they were going to get out of first round, if you remember. People were like, what is this? So there is some context to say they've had an easy path. And I don't think it's a crime to say that if you view the teams that they played out of the East as easy. So I think that part is, but I don't think he articulated it well.
5: No, because all he was trying to do was act like the West is the best and the East is the least. And that's all he was trying to do. And it didn't even make any sense. The reason why it didn't make sense, Rob, is because not a single person is running around outside of New York and maybe the tri-state area and saying that guaranteed now the Knicks are going to win the finals. Nobody's saying that. Literally no one is saying that. People, I don't know, the Spurs wouldn't be so great. I can see the Knicks winning.
4: No, just in New York. You know that. Because they haven't been in a finals in so long.
5: But he's acting like, aside from the New York Knicks fans, that anyone is just screaming they're guaranteed to win. I mean, it's, I would imagine a lot of people are going to pick the Spurs because they beat the reigning champs and the reigning MVP. And let me also add this. This is the first time in NBA history that we had 8 or more teams lose 55 games. Which means to me, I think both conferences were a little inflated. The Pistons, I don't think were quite as good as 60 win. I think
4: now,
5: a good team.
4: Now you say that?
5: Well, no, I said it earlier. I think everybody was a little inflated when you got to play the Pacers 4, 5, 6 times. You got to play the Bucks. You got to play the Wizards. Let's go to the West. You got to play the Jazz. You got to play the Grizzlies. You got to play a handful of these teams. There was 8 of them that were bad, tanking, or terrible in your record or how good you were. I don't think I don't think Denver was as good as we thought. I don't think Houston's was as good as we thought. I don't think, you know, the obviously the Rockets weren't as, I already said the Rockets. The Lakers, my point is, without Luka, obviously, Draymond is discounting what the Knicks have done. You mentioned it. Who's on the schedule? Got to beat them. And guess what the Knicks have done? BTA, belt to you know what. It would be different, Rob, if they played with their food. All right, we got to barely beat the Cavs, barely beat the Hawks after the first couple, two, three games. They've been smacking everybody up. 76ers, who beat Boston, who a lot of people thought once they got Tatum back would be in the finals, me and you hands up included.
4: No doubt.
5: And so they beat Boston. Boston loses to Philly. They beat Philly handedly. They beat the Cavs handedly. And their average margin of victory is 24 points. So the only thing I'll say to him is, this Knicks team is not playing with their food. They're taking care of business like you would want the team to do, and they've gotten to the finals. It's not a guarantee, but to me, they look like a real team. And if they lose to the Spurs in game six or seven, the Spurs are a very good team. But I think he's discounting the Knicks, who gotten close last year. They lose to the Pacers in a close one. Mind you, the same Eastern Conference team, if Tyrese Halliburton don't blow out an Achilles, we might be talking about the one-time champs, the Indiana Pacers, coming from the Eastern Conference. So, yeah, I think Draymond is trying to sell his Western Conference a little bit too much. I think he's discrediting what the Knicks have done.
4: But what about the LeBron factor? Like, he didn't think about that, right?
5: And LeBron.
4: Because there were people who used that as LeBron, a lot of people. Okay?
5: My thing when pushback has always been with that. Did you ever look up LeBron's record versus the West? LeBron, whichever iteration you want, he won like 64-68% of his games.
4: Yeah, but he didn't win enough championships.
5: No, I don't disagree with him. But my point is, it wasn't like, oh, I'm so scared of the West. He always go over there versus Kobe, versus this team, versus whoever. He would smack the West up a little bit. And if you go through his record until they got KD, they were like dang near tied, the Warriors and the Cavs. Because they was 60, it was 4-2 in 2015. 4-3 the Cavs 2016, and then they had to go and get KD. So anyway, I digress. I think the Western Conference is deeper. I'll 100% give you that. But the idea that just, oh, the Eastern sucks. Do they get there? Pacers almost won. He doesn't blow out the Keys. We know the Celtics have won recently as well. And we'll have to still wait and see. The Knicks will very well win.
4: All right, 877-99 on Fox. Do you agree with Draymond Green when he says the Knicks winning the East isn't all that impressive? It is the Odd Couple on a Worship Wednesday. I should say on a Trash Talking Tuesday.
5: Already fast forward. I know we almost done, but
4: my goodness gracious! On a trash,
5: what?
4: It's on a Trash Talking Tuesday. Rob Parker, Kelvin Washington, where we deliver insight, not noise, and we care about your opinion. We want to hear from you. We're a radio show. Damn it! Pick up the phone and call in 877-99 on Fox. 877-996-6369. And you know what you need to do? Stick and stay.
6: I've eaten a lot of raccoon.
2: Oh, USA. Sorry.
4: America.
2: Sorry.
4: America.
2: Right. America.
4: There you go. All right. Hey, Kelvin, when M-Drive first came to me, I'll be honest.
5: What's that?
4: I'll be honest.
5: Mm-hmm.
4: I'll be honest. I had never heard of him.
5: No, I hadn't heard of him either, man. But the fact of the matter is, we started paying attention. And we were paying attention also to what was going on with our bodies.
4: No doubt. Same here. You know what? After 40, I'm almost 43 or 4.
5: Something like that.
4: Yeah. Energy drops. Weight won't move. The gym stops giving back what you put in.
5: And the problem with that is, Rob, at a certain point you start thinking, dang, is it me?
4: No, it's not. It's testosterone. Did you hear me?
5: I know.
4: It's testosterone.
5: About 10 in a row lately.
4: It declines after 40.
5: And you just turned 40.
4: And it takes everything with it. Yes.
5: Yeah. 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
4: M-Drive for men who still show up. Hey, Kelvin?
5: Yeah.
4: Go get M-Drive.
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22: Lows dip down to about 54 tonight under partly cloudy skies. Winds out of the southeast around 5 miles per hour. Mainly sunny skies tomorrow. Daytime highs approaching 83. partly cloudy skies. Tomorrow night, lows level off around 60. Temperatures a bit above average Thursday and Friday, with highs in the low 80s. Storms possible both days. From the Weatherology Weather Center, I'm meteorologist Paul Trombley on 99.3 The Fan, Winona. Currently, it's 77 degrees.
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0: 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All right, Rob, 877-99 on Fox. You agree with Draymond Rarity, even though you are his biggest subscriber to his podcast. I ain't with him.
1: I never miss his podcast.
0: He oversold to me the situation in the East. 877-99 on Fox. Let's take some calls. Who we got?
1: All right, Brandon in Riverside. Let's start there. You're on the Odd Couple Fox Sports Radio. What's up, B?
2: What's up, dog? What's up, man? I miss you guys, man.
1: I know. How you doing? We got a new work schedule. Yeah, what
0: how
1: you doing?
0: You have a job out here in these streets.
2: Yeah, I drive trucks. So I always have to rotate my days from night, overnight.
1: Okay.
0: And like day and night.
2: I catch the podcast, and y'all have me busting up laughing. That's, you know, so I enjoy it all the time.
1: Awesome, but, my man.
2: Draymond, I don't agree with Draymond with that all the way, because they said the same thing about Boston 2 years ago. They was like, oh, they didn't have no way to get to the they didn't have a hard route to get to the finals.
1: And they won.
2: They got to the finals, and they won. And they won, like they really locked down Kyrie and Luka.
0: Yeah.
2: And New York, we can all see that they didn't have the toughest route right now, and that's not their fault. But right. You just can't. And that was a great thing that you brought up, Rob, with is he going to say the same thing about LeBron?
1: No.
2: LeBron had cupcake.
1: No, he wouldn't say it, right.
2: 8 years was cupcake.
1: Yep.
2: All he was playing was Toronto Raptors, and we all knew that they just wasn't good enough.
0: Don't do that. Like, they ain't winning 2019.
1: No.
0: I know they had Kawhi. That was not the point.
1: No, but that was the point. As he stripped all the teams of their stripped all the teams of their of players, and then, of course, he won. Come
0: on. Can't give you the whole spiel.
1: I don't even know where it is at
0: now.
1: I don't
0: even know where you're sitting at.
1: All right. Andre in Massachusetts, you're on the Odd Couple Fox Sports Radio. What's up, Dre?
3: How you doing? Thanks for taking the call. Listen, no, I don't agree with Draymond triple single playing tournament green that the Eastern Conference isn't competitive and can stand tall against the Western Conference. First of all, Draymond, why don't you take care of first things first and get the doggone Golden State Warriors out of the playing tournament? Okay, why don't you return to the competitiveness before you're going to throw shade at an entire conference?
0: Now, I agree too.
3: But the fact of the matter is, we look at this. Cade Cunningham, Detroit, all NBA first team. Two out of the three players on the second and third team are out of the Eastern Conference. Talking about Tyrese Maxey, talking about Jalen Brunson, talking about, amongst others. The Eastern Conference, pound for pound, isn't as competitive. I will give you that. We have a
1: I was going to say, Dre, if you said anything else, I'd be like, okay, I ain't buying you tonight.
3: No, the Western Conference, what we saw in the 2000s and its return today, you just can't match up with the size that they have. Wemby, Jokic, Kevin Durant's a bigger guy. In the 2000s, it was the same thing. When you had Tim Duncan, you had Kevin Garnett, you had Shaquille O'Neal, you had Yao Ming. Their post players are distinctive from the Eastern Conference. But let's not act like there's a total imbalance. That's the first thing. And the second thing, if I'm going to hear this, I don't want to hear it from anybody but Draymond Green. When he's on the decline, the Golden State Warriors are on the decline, they need to be worried about bringing LeBron James into town so they can return to competitiveness. That aggravates me more than his overall point. Yes, the Western Conference is better, but when my New York Knicks take this finals in seven games, Draymond Green, where are you going to be at? Thanks for taking the call.
1: All right, appreciate it. And I just want to give you an example. Like when Dirk Nowitzki won his.
0: Mm-hmm.
1: Like, dude, his path, and that's why there's always context. Kobe and Powell, he beat them. He beat KD, Russ, and Harden. And then he beat the Heatles. Like, seriously. You can't even look at that and be like, oh, well, no. And then you remember that run and everything.
0: He made
1: every big shot. He earned that. That's why they got a statue.
0: That's one of those situations. That run solidified him.
1: Am I right?
0: Mm-hmm.
1: All right, Dre. In Michigan, you're on the Odd Couple Fox Sports Radio. What's up, Dre? How are you?
4: Hey, what's up, fellas? How y'all doing?
0: Good, man. Good. What you got?
4: Hey, first of all, I got to give a shout-out to my daughter, Erin. She just graduated high school last Thursday.
1: What's your name? Congratulations.
4: Erin.
1: Erin.
0: Congrats, Erin.
1: You know, hey, anybody named Erin, you know I'm all in. Congratulations.
4: You're not judging her. I appreciate that.
0: No, that is true.
1: No, That's awesome. But no, is she going to college now? What's her deal?
4: Yeah, she's gonna go to Yale. She's going to U of L Dearborn, so she want to stay in. She's going there.
1: Oh, that's awesome! Yeah. Yep. Congratulations,
4: Tokyo
1: Mazel.
4: Friday. So be safe, baby. Daddy, love you.
0: Oh, I love it, man. Congrats to you and the whole family.
1: Yeah, that's awesome.
0: Baby.
1: It takes a lot of work to get the kids through. You know that. Great.
4: Man, you just don't know, bro.
1: Yep.
4: She gave me no troubles. That's rare.
0: That's,
4: you know,
0: beautiful.
1: That's a blessing. No wonder you're always happy when you call up.
4: Hey, for sure, for sure. I agree with Draymond, but I think he over-exaggerated the historical part of it. Like, the East has never been nothing. But this year, the East was kind of top-heavy with a couple million teams, and they was fortunate enough that the teams that would have caused the Knicks problems got took out.
1: But they got knocked out.
4: Bad matchups. So that's what I'm saying. They had bad matchups. And then Jason Tatum didn't play the 7-7 against Philly. So it would have been a different outcome. It could have been a different outcome. But they did what they were supposed to do. But I think they're gonna have a different story come play San Antonio, though.
1: Yeah, I like the Spurs.
0: I don't know.
1: Kelvin's been on this Nick thing, but we don't know.
0: I think they kind of.
1: So this way it'll justify the Pistons.
0: No, they had nothing to do with it. They didn't even play. It's the trajectory, like we talk about, the kind of the history. I'm debating.
1: Okay.
0: It's going to be a good one.
1: So if the Knicks lose, what would you say? Like, they was that their run? They took these two steps, and then they got there? And...
0: Yeah, but the
1: no,
0: problem
1: I'm asking.
0: No, I'm saying they got to be careful, because there's no like, all right, well, we got there, we'll win next year. A healthy Jason Tatum.
1: That's what I'm saying. Right.
0: They make a move. The Pistons to get some free agency. Does Orlando take a step? And, like, their team sitting there like, Knicks, y'all better get it done.
1: Right.
0: Cause it's the same thing with Wemby.
1: We talk about it all the time. It's not automatic. It's just not.
0: Not like it used to be, because you just knew you had Kyrie and LeBron, they'll be right back in the finals. All right, we had KD, Steph, we'll be right back in the finals. It's different this nowadays in the NBA. Joker trying to get back to the finals. We ain't even seen Giannis. You know what I mean? It's so long. So, all right, appreciate the call. Jonathan Von Tobel on the way. We'll chop it up with him, who was the host of Money Moves for VSiN. Right now, Steve DeSager getting you up in. Hey, Steve.
5: Vegas has taken the lead in game one of the Stanley Cup final
1: at
5: Carolina.
1: 5 goals already? I mean, we're in the second period. Wow.
5: A 3-2 Vegas lead on the road. It was Hurricanes 2-0 in the first. 2 goals from Nikolaj Ehlers, including one on the first shot of the night. It was a 2-1 Canes lead at the end of one, but Vegas has scored twice in the first 5 minutes of the second period, so a 3-2 lead for the Golden Knights. The NHL's All-Star Game in February will be a 3-on-3 round-robin tournament with 5 teams. The New York Islanders Arena will host. Zach Werenski of Columbus won the Norris Trophy as the NHL's top all-around defenseman. To Major League Baseball, bottom of the ninth, Marlins lead 7-3 at the Nationals. Miami hit 3 straight homers in the fifth. Baltimore got a 2-run shot from Pete Alonso tonight, wound up winning 4-2 at Boston. The O's have won 8 of 11. Detroit, an 8-0 winner at Tampa Bay. The loss to Steven Matz, who was down 5-0 in the second inning. Philadelphia, 3-2 over San Diego, a final. Bryce Harper, a 2-run homer. Brandon Marsh went 4-for-4. Cleveland now leads 6-4 at the Yankees in the bottom of the seventh. New York's Aaron Judge out with bruised ribs and a sore shoulder. Royals lead in the bottom of the ninth at Cincinnati, 3-2 KC. And at Atlanta, top of the ninth, it's 4-3 Braves over the Blue Jays. Brewers got a first inning 3-run homer. It's 3-1 against the Giants in the top of the seventh. And Houston is up 4-2 bottom of the fifth against Pittsburgh. Houston today activated closer Josh Hader after biceps tendonitis. He's been out since last August. The NBA Finals start on Wednesday. The Atlanta Falcons gave wide receiver Drake London a 4-year contract extension. The Steelers gave linebacker Nick Herbig a 4-year extension. Seahawks pass rusher Derek Hall got a 3-year extension. And the Broncos gave defensive back Patrick Surtain a pay raise. Back to you.
0: All right, Steve. Hey, have a great night. Thank you. iCouple, Rob and Kelvin on a Trash Talking Tuesday. 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Jonathan, what's up, man?
6: Dude, I'm doing good. I'm actually out here at a Vegas Golden Knights bar watching the Stanley Cup final, ready for hoops tomorrow. It's a good time of year.
0: Well, let's just start there. Rob just brought it up. My gosh, are they going to save some goals?
1: 5 goals, and it's still like 13 minutes to go in the second period. Wow.
6: Yeah, I know. And Vegas has 3 goals on 9 shots. So, like, one of my, you know, my co-hosts, Stormy Montatoni, she covers hockey for ESPN, and you know, she's mentioned it a couple of times about how Freddie Anderson's probably going to cough it up at some point. It looks like he is today. So good sign for the Knights, the way that they're scoring and making them work today.
1: Steve DeSega will like this. I thought Tim Shovel Day was in goal for with all those goals given up.
0: Hey, let me ask you this. Between we got the Knights, we got the Aces. Vegas is newer to the professional sports ring, but they've got some championships already.
6: Oh, absolutely. I mean, it's been a great story for the way that Bill Foley has run this Vegas Golden Knights team. I mean, it's a standard now that they continue to compete for these championships. The Aces kind of got it started with the way that they were performing. And the common link, too, is pretty decent ownership. Mark Davis put a lot of money into really getting the Aces off to a really good start. Foley's done a pretty good job. We'll see how the A's do when they get here with their ownership, which is a little questionable. But, no, they've done a brilliant job. And do not forget, many years ago, the UFL, the Las Vegas Locomotives, many years ago, won back-to-back championships. So.
0: Yeah, I forgot.
1: No, but nobody remembers that, Jonathan, because 48 people were in the stands, yeah, so nobody remembers.

0: all that money piling up on Knicks. Is that changing or not?
1: No, you're right. Like, this is the way it's going. The series price for San Antonio was over $2 at most spots. It's starting to sink underneath that $2 mark. You're seeing the number for game one move in favor of the Knicks right now. So there is some market support for New York, and I get it to an extent. I think they provide a lot more issues for that Spurs defense than the Thunder did by the end of that series. I mean, by game seven, you were asking Jared McCain to create on his own. That's not going to happen here this series against the Knicks. So I can understand the attraction, especially with the way that they're playing and the experience too. Well, they haven't been to the NBA finals. They at least have had made these multiple runs, and we have seen it, right? The Thunder did it. We saw the Mavericks make like little incremental runs before they got to the finals. We can go down the list of these teams that have gone on these runs before finally breaking through. So I think it makes some sense if you were talking about at the beginning getting like plus 180 on the Knicks to win the series if you wanted to go in that direction.
0: Here's my problem, Jonathan. There's a couple things. First of all, they've shot lights out. You know, like things balance out for at some point. You know what I mean? You can't make all your shots. Number two, this Wemby Spurs team is not just Wemby, but they winning game 1-7 on the road against the defending champs is impressive to me. Mm-hmm. Like that, they're not going to go to Madison Square Garden and be afraid or whatever, you know, what it is for a franchise that hasn't won anything.
2: They got a bunch of dogs.
0: A lot of stuff that I really, really like. And that game one, if Wemby delivers some sort of big game like he did against the Thunder with the 41-24, I'm not saying he's going to get exactly that, but
1: sure.
0: I love the Spurs. I really love the Spurs. We haven't made our pick yet, but I'm in the Spurs bandwagon here. There's a lot of stuff to like.
1: I think so. I mean, we'll go to the coaching staff, too. Like, Mitch Johnson's done a really good job. I know Sean Sweeney's on his way to Orlando, but he was the lead assistant for the last two teams that eliminated the Oklahoma City Thunder, right? This Spurs team, and then when he was with the Mavericks a few years ago and they beat OKC, he's a really good defensive mind. Like, they've got a lot of depth from their bench all the way to the floor. So, like, I completely understand why you would love San Antonio. And Wemby, like, the non-data stuff, he just kind of seems like he's built for this, doesn't he? Like, he kind of understands it all. He speaks the right way. He knows what he wants to do. Like, this definitely seems, and they are, a team that is well ahead of schedule right now. They're so young, but they seem so like they've been there already, which is so weird.
0: It is for such a young team.
2: I mean, you're talking about their star players, Wemby at 22, Castle at 21, Harper at 20. This is crazy what they're doing. Let me go here with you a little bit. As far as, I know it's early, but finals MVP, is everything going on Wemby? Is it just like this is his magical run? This is his arrival season?
1: So pretty much he is the favorite, the odds-on favorite, because it's going to tie pretty tightly with the series price, right? So if the Spurs win, more than likely Victor Wembanyama is going to win MVP. So he's about like a $1.80 favorite to win the award. I think there's been a couple of things. The one big mover in the market has actually been OG Anunoby.
2: That's what, yes, I get that.
1: Yeah. Anunoby was about 60-1. He's down to 40-1 to win the award. And like to your point about getting it, like he's probably going to defend Wemby a lot.
0: He ain't
1: he's
0: getting
1: going
0: it though.
1: To be able to score.
0: If they win, Jalen Brunson's going to be the MVP.
2: I'm serious. Push back on that. We've seen it. You never thought Andre Iguodala.
0: Well,
2: he would be the same role that Andre Iguodala won when he won it.
0: I can't. I'm just saying where Jalen Brunson and the credit
2: he's
0: gets.
2: He's been their best player this.
0: You know what I'm saying?
2: Though. I mean, postseason.
0: I don't know. I would be surprised by that. He would have to really. I don't think that he'll be able to shut down Wemby enough, you know what I mean, to be able to get MVP, Jonathan.
1: I'll interject and say really quickly that I would generally agree with you, but even this last series in the Western Conference Finals, you had multiple media members, those who had votes, that said that going into Game 7, their MVP vote was going to go to Alex Caruso for the Thunder.
2: Yeah,
1: so, like, there is universes in which, like, over a shorter series or even a longer series, that you can at least have some good performances that'll get it for you if you're one of those guys like an Anunoby type.
0: Yeah, that and 290 will get me on the subway with the rats in New York, so I'm just not buying it.
2: Hey, and lastly, with the series right now, is there kind of a bet on maybe the amount of games? Because a lot of people, you know, is this a – obviously, Knicks fans are, what are they, Knicks in four. I think they're crazy.
0: Anybody who said
2: that. Yeah, I think they're crazy. But where is the money at on the amount? Is it six? Is it seven? Either side?
1: Yeah. It's still a longer series. So this opened – I mean, generally, your series total games is always going to be 5.5. It was shaded to the over at like $1.65 at some spots. It's up to $1.80 now. So people are betting the over 5.5 games here. A lot of people are expecting 6 and 7, and I think that really makes a lot of sense. And the most favored outcome, if you look at the exact results, Spurs in 7 is your most favored outcome if you're looking at some of those index props, if you wanted to take something like that.
0: That would be something. If they do this and win in 7 like, you know, they did to knock off the defending champs, and to be that young and the future of it, and Wimby's only going to get

0: better, and you know what I mean? Like it's scary if they're able
1: to pull
0: this off.
1: He's
0: got to
1: be the favorite for MVP, I would imagine.
0: Yeah. So
1: in the NBA.
2: Oh, yeah. No, he is the heavy favorite.
0: Is there any prop bet or anything that if you were an NBA player and you could make some extra money by, you know, I'm sorry, like Terry Rozier or do something like that. I'm just saying. No, Jonathan, I'm just asking. Is there some sort of prop bet out there?
2: So I think there was a couple. So I'll start with one.
0: Another goal here. Six goals in the game already.
1: Playing around.
0: Carolina just scored. Carolina.
2: There we go. We got a tie game. So I bet De'Aaron Fox to lead the series in assists. He's like 7-1 to lead the series in assists. You know, Stephon Castle's actually ahead of him. He's a favorite to do it, but we know Castle's been playing really well.
1: Turnover machine.
2: Over a lot. Yeah, right. And so I think that Mitch Johnson's probably going to turn the offense over to Fox a little bit more here, and he's got a pretty good shot at leading the series in total dimes. So I thought that at about 7-1 was worth it. And for a little more bang, I did bet Karl Anthony Towns to win MVP at 22-1. You know, if there is a Nick that is not named Jalen Brunson, I believe it should be Karl Anthony Towns, who I think can have a pretty good series, especially if they're going to use Wemby on Josh Hart. He should have a smaller matchup on him that he can go after and get some good scores together.
0: But the wording on that was pretty weird. It said, the guy to win the zesty NBA MVP.
1: Sorry, Rob G just said we were never getting Karl Anthony Towns on the show now. Thanks a lot, man.
0: Sorry about that.
1: Jonathan, man, appreciate
0: it
1: as always, buddy.
0: Appreciate it.
2: Good to talk to you guys.
1: All right. Me, JVT. You can give Jonathan a follow there on X. Last call, 877-99 on Fox, 877-99
0: on Fox. Isn't that soap? Zest? Zest.
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0: Rob G going crazy in it. Sprinkler and everything.
1: I'm from New York, then you just don't get it. Cause my mom and my dad.
0: I ain't gonna lie. The rest, love the team. USC Chris, Rob Parker, Rob G, even Steve. For this to be the mecca of hip hop, for this to be where some of the greatest rappers and musicians ever in the world come from New York, this is it.
2: And it's ripping off of Vanilla Ice beat too.
0: Rob G, this is it. I'll give you the go New, like, okay, because you know if you're in an arena, you just hit that real quick. But this the song still.
3: But this is the issue I have with it. I was covering this team when this song came out.
0: I believe you.
3: When did this debut? This debuted in the 90s, right, Rob G?
2: 91 or 92, I think.
3: Yeah, like that's right. When I covered the Knicks is what they used to
0: Fat
3: play at Madison Square.
0: The Locks, Jada and them, Method, Dipset. Ain't nobody from New York 50. Well, it probably wouldn't be 50. But somebody ain't give me nothing yet. ASAP Rocky, somebody. My gosh, is it Dave East?
3: I knew it.
0: Mano, Fab, somebody ain't gave me nothing new from New York. All right, anyway, see how a couple, Rob Parker, Kelvin Washington. Big shout out to Jonathan Von Tobel who joined us. Rob G will have that up on the podcast. If you missed any of today's show, speaking of, you can catch the podcast wherever you get your podcast. Just search iCouple FSR. 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We greatly appreciate it. So go check it out. You get a best of version and a full version as well. It's time for Last Call.
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4: 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Rob and Kelvin got to get out of here.
0: All right. Let's get to it. Who we got?
3: All right. I was looking for the other one there. All right. We got it? No. Justin in New Mexico, you're on The Odd Couple, Fox Sports Radio. You're the last call. What's up, buddy? How are you?
6: Man, it's been a long time since I tapped in with you guys, man.
0: What's good?
6: Doing good, man. How y'all doing? I'm up near the Four Corners of New Mexico, man. It's like near Utah, Arizona, and you got Arizona, New Mexico, Utah, and Colorado right there. So Four Corner area.
3: Okay.
0: All right,
3: nice.
0: What you got?
6: Yeah, man. I kind of got to double down. I got two takes. If you could bear with me, because you know y'all left me on hold for like 30 minutes, so
3: you know what? It's a popular radio show. You would call other shows, you might get it immediately. I'm just saying.
6: Hey, I already know that, and I love you guys.
3: All right, go ahead, Rick. Go ahead, real quick.
6: So I was kind of trashing. Golly, homie for the Golden State Warriors, Draymond.
3: Go ahead. Yep.
6: Yeah, man. I think he kind of ball washing, man. I mean,
0: no.
6: Man, when you go back to what happened in that 2016 finals where LeBron stepped over him and he hit LeBron in the groin and all that beef, I think he's trying to reestablish his career after basketball. And I was like, oh, I kind of need you, Bron. Cuddle me a little bit. and then what I wanted to say too was, I think I was trashing Rob on the take on Donald going to the Rams, back to the Rams. I think that would be amazing to see him on the other side because he don't have to.
3: He's retired. He's fat. He's old. He's tired.
0: Okay, let me tell you something. Aaron Donald ain't fat. Have you seen that man?
3: I know. I'm talking about fat playing wise. He hasn't played in a couple years. Stay home. That couch should be attached to him now.
0: Bro, I don't think he likes couches unless he's lifting them up with his biceps. Rob G, is it? I think he's in better shape now than he was playing. It's ridiculous.
7: Yeah, he looks lean, though. I will say that. If he wants to play D-tackle, I think it's going to happen for him.
0: Well, you think he can play end? Yeah, I think
7: he
0: can.
7: Yeah, he probably could, yeah.
0: He's like, yeah, what's up, y'all? Come with me into the gym, and we're going to lift 150. No, we not. You are. The man is insane.
7: You think he's going to break out the butcher knives again?
0: No, that was insane,
7: too. That was the dumbest workout I've ever seen.
3: Is he coming back, yes or no?
0: Yes.
3: Rob G?
7: Yes.
3: No. Not coming back.
0: He'll come back. I agree with, I don't even remember who said it. Maybe it was Ephraim. He's going to give it a few, 4 weeks. Let's see what's what. Let it percolate. Coach tell him, hey, take your time. We won't need you yet.
3: Okay.
0: And then he'll come in and say
3: that stuff never works.
7: Hey, well, you know, friend of the show, Trey Wingo, says he has some inside information. He's joining us tomorrow. We'll talk about
3: okay,
7: it.
3: Okay, yeah.
0: Yeah. Oh, no.
7: We'll find
0: Rob
7: out.
0: Rob G, yeah. I'm not coming.
3: Me and Trey.
7: Well, I'm not coming. I'm not going to
0: just so y'all can yell at each other and have me just sitting here.
3: It was the one about Patrick Mahomes. He was like, oh, yeah. Like, he didn't see anything wrong with him, and he was good and all that stuff.
0: No, I think we've had more than one.
3: Yeah.
0: I think y'all have had a few since I've been
3: here. I'm okay. It's all right.
0: All he has to do is say hello. Hey, Rob. Then another thing. Let me tell you. And then y'all go right at it.
3: Well, we'll see you tomorrow.
0: Yeah,
3: right?
0: No, you see me Thursday.
3: The Jason Smith Show with Mike Harmon is coming up next.
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3: Did you hear that?
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16: Hi, I'm Tim Meadows. 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
25: They just ended the second period of the Stanley Cup Final opener at Carolina. The Hurricanes are tied 3-3 with Vegas. Vegas was down 2-0 pretty quickly. Nikolaj Ehlers with two early goals, one of those on the first shot of the night, but it was 2-1 at the end of one. Vegas got a couple of tallies early in the second. It's now 3-3, end of two in Raleigh. Game two will be on Thursday. Nashville's new president and general manager is Chris McFarland from the Avalanche. To Major League Baseball, the Dodgers got a first-inning home run from Freddie Freeman and lead 2-0 at Arizona in the second. Three-run homer in the first for the Brewers. They're up 4-1 on the Giants now, top of the eighth. Cincinnati Reds have won in 10 in a comeback 4-3 over the Royals. Philadelphia edged the Padres 3-2. Detroit won 8-0 at Tampa Bay. Baltimore a 4-2 winner at Boston. I'm Steve DeSager.
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42: Yay!
26: The Jason Smith Show with my best friend, Mike Harmon. 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
42: I walked in, you were stress eating.
26: I was stress eating, yes, well, I was stress eating chicken thighs from El Pollo Loco. Was stress eating chicken. I wasn't like stress eating, you know, I don't know, like vodka infused pie or something like that.
42: You say that like it's wrong.
26: I don't know. Is there something? Is it vodka infused pie? There's gotta be.
43: I eat cookies good.
26: There's gotta be somewhere for that, right?
42: I don't vodka know. I watched an old episode of Hell's Kitchen, and they had to make stuff that included alcohol.
26: Okay. All right.
42: Some folks got a little heavy with the pour.
26: Yeah.
42: May not have found a little going glug, glug, glug in the background. One for you, one for me kind of thing. But you had an easy first 12 minutes.
26: Yeah.
42: And then
26: it all
42: changed.
26: Yeah. Whoa, boy. Going to the third period, game one of the Stanley Cup final. My Hurricanes. Golden Knights tied at 3 apiece. Hurricanes got up 2-0 early. Ehlers scored twice. First shot of the game, 25 seconds in. I'm like, yeah. And then all of a sudden, the second period started. It was like, wow, the Hurricanes look like they're moving in mud. And Vegas had all kinds of jump. They took the 3-2 lead, but Jordan Staal with a goal that ties it at 3-3. Great pass by Keandre Miller. Mm-hmm. I tell you, the Hurricanes, the way they change in transition from defense to offense so fast. I mean, it's just a quick of a blip of a pass from Miller to Staal, who's wide open and rips a shot. It's 3-3 going to the third period. This game is drunk. It's absolutely drunk.
42: But coming into the second period, I mean, the Knights found whatever you do when you get that rally at 2 a.m. in Vegas.
26: Yeah.
42: Like, I mean, really, let's go.
26: All of a sudden, it's like, whoa, this is a much different team. And I'm like, okay, let's just, and a couple of, you know, one goal to the short side that Freddie Anderson probably should have stopped.
42: Freddie wasn't seeing the puck very well in that second period.
26: I'm going, Freddie, you got to stop looking behind you, Freddie. When that shot, stop looking behind you, man. Come on. I don't want you just looking behind you. That's the worst part.
42: You can do a super cut of him looking behind the net. Like, Freddie, did I get it? Yeah. I don't know that I got it or not.
26: Just watch Freddie's
42: is
26: head.
42: Is that lamp on again? It
26: flips
42: damn
26: around,
42: it.
26: You know. So the beginning of my sports stress with my teams in the Stanley Cup final and in the NBA finals. I'm holding it together a little bit better than I thought at this point, but just like watching the Hurricanes has been a really good release for me because it's just the Knicks tension is just building in me for tomorrow. Like every second of the day, I feel like, oh, it's just taking over my body. You know, it's like in the movie when the superhero takes the, or, you know, gets injected with where was Peter Parker gets bit by the spider, whatever, mm-hmm. and slowly feels as his body is being taken over by the spider. That's kind of what I am. Like, my body is slowly being taken over to the point where it's just hearing the word Knicks, and I just all of a sudden everything just slows down for me.
42: I think you'd like the getting bitten by the spider thing because he got yoked.
26: Yeah. Suddenly he had
42: all the extra sensory powers and everything that Tom Holland did as a dancer was suddenly on display.
26: You think they will ever do a superhero movie where someone gets bit or you know, strikes something that instead of giving them power just kills them instantly, and there's like, it's like a 4-minute movie? It's like Leo is going to be, you know, oh, he's in it all of a sudden, like, and Leo just like walks and he touches like a, something really electric. And he's like, oh, he's getting power. And instead he just falls to the ground and smoke. And the cops come and go, yeah, that guy's dead. Call the coroner. And then they pull out the wide shot. It's just Leo laying there and the credits go up. Wow. That was a 3-minute superhero movie. Oh my. All right then.
42: But he gets to have one little monologue that he'll be nominated for an Oscar for.
26: Well, the monologue would go into right about, before he gets the power.
42: No, but that's what I mean. Yeah, like, where he thinks he's going to draw power from this, literally.
26: Yeah.
42: And then he just drops.
26: Yeah. Like, he's at dinner with Taylor Swift or Scarlett Johansson, who breaks up with him, and he goes out, and it's really bad, and he's just, you know, and somehow, I don't know, I'm so upset I grab a live wire. And then you just get electrocuted and something. Oh, wow, what happened? No, the movie's over. Oh, that's it? I paid $18 for that? I didn't even get any good previews.
42: You got a commemorative popcorn bucket, man. I don't know. And if you press this button, look at him twitch.
26: All I got was another Toy Story preview. I know what one's coming up now. But that's kind of where I am right now, where I was like today when you know, because I told you, like, tomorrow, like, I'm certain days where I'm just like, you know what, look, I'm locked up. I'm locked in. And there's nothing I can do.
42: What'd you cancel
26: today,
42: on the schedule?
26: No,
42: tomorrow?
26: Today was okay because today's. Listen, if we're gonna do stuff, today's the day. I said, let's go to Costco today. Let's go. If we have to go to Trader Joe's, let's go to Trader Joe's today. If we got to return something, go. Let's do everything today because I'm all right. Because once 5 o'clock hits with the Hurricanes, okay, that's fine. It's good. But tomorrow, it's gonna be a whole day. Just I have to be focused on the Knicks, and there's not gonna be anything tomorrow until the game.
42: Okay.
26: So just know that even if, like 10 o'clock in the morning. I mean, 10 o'clock in the morning. If we get up and I'm like, okay, what do you want to do? Well, let's get something done before lunch. Okay, potentially that could work, right? Okay, something done. If you're guaranteeing me this will be done before lunch, okay, but if it's not,
42: you need to meditate, or I mean, what are we talking about? You starting hot yoga?
26: No. I just
42: extra
26: need
42: longer walk with the dogs.
26: Just like basically just sitting on the couch and just occupying my time with a crossword puzzle or a game or something on television. That's not too much. That I don't have to follow it way too much. Like, tomorrow's not the best day to start a new streaming show. I'm like, let's watch something we've watched 100 times. Let's watch 12 episodes of West Wing, right? But from 10 a.m. until game time. Let's do that tomorrow. Like, that's what I'll be good for.
42: Okay. I mean, you can watch, to go back to the Spider-Man thing, you can watch Nick
26: Spider-Man.
42: Cage in that noir movie.
26: Spider-Man.
42: With Brendan Gleeson. I kind of dig it.
26: I got to be honest. I saw it. I thought it was okay. I think my favorite part was being able to flip back and forth between black and white and the colorized version.
42: Yeah,
26: like just in the middle of scenes. I'm like, hey, that's pretty cool. I go black and white.
42: I'm in the black and white. I'm about halfway done with it.
26: Yeah.
42: But you know me, anytime you give me Brendan Gleeson, take my money.
26: I mean, look, seeing that, I'm like, okay. It's not setting the world on its ear. It's not making me suddenly wistful for something. Like, okay, it's all right so far. Like, it's like, you know, it's taking up my time. Like, that'd be a perfect thing tomorrow, but if it wasn't brand new, because after it's like books on tape. Like, I'm awful with books on tape. Like, I could never do it. And my whole life, my family's like, you read all the time. You know, you're driving an hour to work with a book on tape. I go, I can't, because within 20 seconds, my mind is somewhere else and I can't focus I just can't. I just never been able to do that.
42: You start translating song lyrics. Like, you had a line a couple of minutes ago, and I was like, I get you to occupy my time.
26: Like,
42: this
26: I would
42: one
26: hear
42: goes
26: like,
42: out to the one I love.
26: Like, I would hear, hello, I'm Pierce Brosnan, and I'm here to read the new Ian McEwan book, Atonement, for you. And I would think, oh, man, Pierce Brosnan, Remington Steele, boy, I remember.
42: Mamma Mia.
26: Oh, I had a huge crush on Stephanie Zimbalist and all this, and all of a sudden, now the book has started. And I'm like, wait, I gotta go back.
42: I've gone through his entire IMDb.
26: I missed it. Right after he said, I'm Pierce Brosnan, like, I was done. I gotta go back again. Like, no, I can't do it. Can't do it, man.
42: Like, I've seen those commercials for the new Harry Potter thing with all those stars doing the different and everybody else. I'd be too enamored with what's going on with it. Hey, whose voice is that? Can I pick it out? But yeah, I mean, you're inside of 24 hours.
26: Yeah.
42: Tomorrow I will supply copious sugars and,
26: pizza.
42: Carbs and, to try to get you through.
26: Good.
42: If it goes well, then I'm screwed because you'll be high on sugar and the Knicks. So it'll be you'll be an unstoppable force. Almost as if you hit that live wire.
26: Yeah, maybe.
42: And it went the right way.
26: Yeah.
42: And suddenly you were Jamie Foxx.
26: Sure.
42: Blue and glowing and everything else.
26: Now, I got to be honest.
42: Yeah.
26: How do I feel going into game one?
42: Tormented.
26: Yes. But I feel oddly great.
42: Really?
26: I feel oddly
42: good for you.
26: Number one, because it's the matchup I wanted. Because I've told you for the last couple of weeks, the Knicks are a bad matchup for the Spurs. All right. The Thunder were a really good matchup for San Antonio. The Knicks are a bad matchup. And I feel great about it. And I feel great. Seeing Mitchell Robinson today at practice, he's playing. All right. It might not even be on the injury report. You look at if that's all he's wearing is that little tiny sleeve on his finger, he's going to miss his free throws anyway, so it doesn't matter. He's going to play.
42: Can I say
26: this,
42: though?
26: I feel fine about that.
42: Pretty weak sauce that they didn't sit his ass down with everybody else for the couple minutes.
26: Well,
42: go answer the question.
26: Yeah.
42: Be a man.
26: What'd you do? I was thinking, go New York, go New York, and I punched a wall. But
42: you know what I mean, though? Like, he's out there, he's in practice, whatever. It's like, they laid down guys. Like, he's not going to meet the media.
26: But look, we'll get into details coming, because there's some stuff that scares me, stuff that doesn't scare me. You know, big NBA Finals preview night here, obviously. But especially seeing today, seeing how loose the Knicks are coming into this game. Sometimes I see a team going into a series, and you never know. And once they throw the ball up, things change.
42: Sure.
26: But I can say, I like the way this team is talking. They're behaving going in. I don't like the way they're behaving going in. And then I saw this today, which trended everywhere. Part of Knicks head coach Mike Brown's session at NBA Finals Media Day. Mm-hmm. And somehow he was asked a story about when he was coaching flag football, like, 30 years ago. And he tells this story about what he tried to do to get the parents of the team. He was the defensive coordinator of the flag football team. What he did to try to get the parents of the flag football team involved so they felt like they were part of the team.
0: Who let the dogs out? Woo, woo, woo. Who let the dogs out? Woo, woo, woo.
26: He wanted all the parents to cheer "Who let the dogs out?" Presented without context, that's a tough thing. Like, why is Mike Brown doing "Who let the dogs out?"
42: No, it's pretty good, though. I mean, because the shortened version is what made the rounds. There's no question about it, right? Him chanting, because now it becomes a ringtone.
26: Yeah, you just hear that. You just hear this, right? You just hear, go ahead, play it again.
0: Who let the dogs out? Woo, woo, woo. Who let the dogs out? Woo, woo, woo.
42: Because he's got a little dance going on, right? He's starting. It's almost like you're watching Remember the Titans.
26: Yeah.
42: We are the Titans.
26: Because in the beginning, I'm sitting here thinking, okay, he just needs, if he's going to do, he just needs to do, woo, woo, woo, woo, who let the dogs out, and then tell a story. But no, I'm going to do two verses of it.
42: Yeah,
26: like, so he does two verses of it. Like, Mike Brown is feeling it, man. Like, hey, here we are, NBA Finals, day before, Wemby, the young Spurs, everybody is gearing up for this. It's going to be one of the most watched NBA Finals in NBA history. How young the Spurs are. How are you going to worry about Steph Castle and Jalen Brunson? And he's sitting here singing, "Who Let the Dogs Out?" I saw that and I said, I feel really good about where the Knicks are mentally on this. Number one, you have the Mike Brown thing hit me right. And the whole thing where Mitchell Robinson, in a different year, a different time, a different team, that would have been a story that ripped this team apart for the last week, and how the Knicks don't have control over their players. There would be an investigation into why Mitchell Robinson broke his finger. Why did he not do it? Because again, the Knicks have said he didn't do it with us, didn't do it at practice, didn't do it in a game. In another year, that would have ripped this team apart, and it would have been a whole week of, look how embarrassing the Knicks are. But that's not the narrative. The narrative has been, hey, Mitchell Robinson will probably play. We're on to other things. The Knicks are in. Let's celebrate. Look at what New York City looks like. Look at how much the tickets are at Madison Square Garden. And the Knicks have not let that be a distraction. If you're talking about a team that's won the preamble to the NBA Finals, okay, yes, because you haven't had a game yet, and finally we're getting one tomorrow. Yeah, the Knicks have won the preamble to the NBA Finals.
42: Yeah, as it's been the full, you know, run up to this game, the couple of days that we've had, it's all just positivity, right? Here's Wembanyama. Again, we'll see how long the love affair lasts. But for the moment, it's the curiosity, right? Here's the guy with the monks. Here's the guy that, you know, is reading, and they've got all these things at the libraries across the state of Texas of Read Like Wemby and his nonfiction choices for the month and whatever else. See, you should jump on board that ship. The Jason Smith Culver City Library. Telling you all about what you should be reading. But all that, and just go on guy to guy, right? Ron Harper, LeBron James taking shots at him in his podcast this week. And you've got Dylan Harper having a great season. You mentioned Castle, go on down the line, and everybody getting their just due. Here's my background, and you're learning about these players. But it's all basking in huge ratings, huge social media content, the nuns, those OnlyFans models. Like, it's all just positivity. Who gets to win an auction to go sit on Celebrity Row that the Knicks are doing? I mean, there's just all of these great storylines, and there's no real villain in any of this, which, you know, leaves me short. So someone's got to eventually be the bad guy. So we'll figure out who that is as the series
26: plays
42: on.
26: We'll find out at the parade. We'll find the parade. What happened, Mitch? I'll tell you a story what happened.
42: But, like, the point with him is that because they dispatched the last opponents so easily, yeah, some hiccups in-game, but ultimately you walk away W after W. His story is such a background. He's a background character in all of this at this point. I was like, hey, what happened to that guy? He fell in the back. It doesn't matter, right? Because it's not Cat. It's not Brunson. It's not Hart. It's not all of your primary guys that would be on the top of the marquee. And Mike Brown singing "Who Let the Dogs Out." So I mean, everything else flows to the background.
26: I love where they are mentally, man. I'm telling you, the winning the pregame one, the Knicks have won the pregame
42: and
26: one.
42: And bedtime has been suspended at least till June 19th.
26: Good thing
42: for all
26: too,
42: kids.
26: Man. Kids are staying up late tomorrow night.
42: You think they're voting today?
26: yeah, vote. Well, you got to vote by 8 o'clock. Ooh, I don't know if Mom Donnie could have got him to vote today. That's a tough one.
42: Because there were a bunch of, you know, times on our ballots here in California where I was going to do the write-in of anybody but, and I figured it would get disallowed. I'm like, well, it's just as valid as half the ballots that are going to be submitted today anyway.
26: Exit out by the Fresca, exit Swollen Dome. Jason Smith, Mike Harmon live from the Fox Sports Radio studios. Coming up next, yeah, we're getting into big-time previews of Game 1, the NBA Finals tomorrow. What scares and doesn't scare me about the Knicks and the Spurs? We got our picks coming up as well. Keep it right here. Jason and Mike, Fox Sports Radio. 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
13: I'm Jason from Morgan's Jewelers. Graduation. It's a big deal. I'm going to send my child off to start adulting. They're on their own. 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
31: Lows dip down to about 54 tonight under partly cloudy skies. Winds out of the southeast, around 5 miles per hour.
1: mainly sunny skies tomorrow. Daytime highs approaching 83. Partly cloudy skies tomorrow night. Lows level off around 60. Temperatures a bit above average Thursday and Friday with highs in the low 80s. Storms possible both days. From the Weatherology Weather Center, I'm meteorologist Paul Trombley on 99.3 The Fan, Winona. Currently, it's 70 degrees.
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1: Mike Brown.
2: Yeah, and now I hate Mike Brown. I hate Mike Brown now.
1: What? Because he brought this back.
0: Yeah. This was, what, 97, the Baja Men? 98? The Baja Men. This is, I'm like, who let the dogs out? It's like 27 years old.
3: It's like 5 years older than the Macarena.
0: Yeah. Yeah.
1: July 26, 2000.
0: Yeah, I think Macarena. Yeah, Macarena is like 95, 96.
3: And then inside, in between there somewhere is Tub Thumping.
0: Oh yeah, well you get knocked down, you get up again. You drink the whiskey drink. You drink the vodka drink. You drink the lager drink.
1: And you know the night goes away really fast.
0: Then you drink the cider drink. Okay, you got to get the order right. Okay, yes, you order these things, Chris Perfect.
1: Yeah, the Macarena was Los Del Rio in 1993. Yes.
0: Sure. 93 for the Macarena?
1: Yeah.
0: Really? Well, you listen to the...
1: that doesn't mean it necessarily took over the world.
0: You know what's surprising? But the Macarena, like, no, we got to let the dogs out. Is that, like, the version with the... there's the Los Del Rio version, and there's the one they play in the radio. Then there's the one they play where the girl is talking about, like... Her boyfriend's like a bag of dirt, and she cheated on him with like two other guys, like, you know, whatever. And I'm like, whoa.
1: And Phil was in the corner, and he saw it all.
0: Like, when I first, like, in the 90s, that was like, oh, can you play that on the radio? I don't know, man. That's like, oh, okay, yeah. I mean, let me tell you about my boyfriend, the boy whose name is Shane Victorino, like something like that. I don't know.
1: Nicely done.
0: But not Shane Victorino.
1: You brought in the Flying Hawaiian.
0: It's not Shane Victorino. I forget what she says in the song.
1: Wow.
0: Yeah, I feel
1: now that
0: Shane Victorino.
1: That escalated quickly.
0: Yeah, no. And then, I could drop you like a bag of dirt. Right, like he's terrible, and his two friends were fine. I'm like, whoa, you play that on the radio now? So this is the 90s, man. Come on,
1: anything goes, man. You go back and actually listen to some of the lyrics on some of these songs, and it's like, oh, it had a good beat. No. Go back and actually listen to what's going
0: on, man.
1: A lot of them were really sad. Again, In the Air Tonight. I mean, Phil saw.
0: Now we got the big, and we start our big NBA Finals preview coming up in a minute. 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Well, it was 3-3, game one of the Stanley Cup Final, Golden Knights, Carolina Hurricanes. And then the play of the day happened.
4: Through the net now, and wide left. From the left boards, McNabb right for Theodore. Stutter steps, now shoots, score! Redirection at the left post. Theodore shot it, and the redirection from the side of the goal by Brett Howden.
0: Golden Knights Radio Network, 14-11 to go in the third period. Vegas leads Carolina 4-3, game one of the Stanley Cup Final. Blah!
1: Minute 21 into the third period. We were just settling in. It's like, hey, we're back. Intermission's over. Let's go. And
0: both
1: goal,
0: periods.
1: You threw stuff down and you were mad.
0: Tell you what, man, both second and third periods, Golden Knights have come out with much more jump than the Hurricanes have. And I think the first 5 minutes of the last two periods, it's a 3-0 count for Vegas and Carolina.
1: What are you always talking about? Last 5 minutes of a half, first 5 minutes of a half in
0: coming
1: the NFL,
0: in,
1: the end of an NBA game, and certainly here, the NHL, that extra juice.
0: So Steve DeSager will have more on this game, come up with what's trending in a few minutes. But here we are, eve of the NBA Finals. Finally, we're getting the Knicks and the Spurs in what's going to be one of the most watched NBA Finals of all time. When you have the Knicks and you have Wemby, yeah, that's kind of what it's going to be.
1: Well, and given the way they pumped up the ratings for the regular season,
0: everybody hated. Wait till you see this. Oh, yeah,
1: I mean, this,
0: if the regular season...
1: This might be I Love Lucy or MASH finale kind of stuff.
0: But the regular season up 86%. goodbye, farewell, and amen. The final MASH episode. 110 million viewers. Game one of the Knicks and the Spurs. 249 million viewers in the United States alone. Timeout Nielsen, they want to talk it over. I mean, just think about it, man. And how impressive that I remember the name of the finale of the MASH episode.
1: No, that was very well done. And a nice Marv Albert nod because I guess they did ask him to be part of the festivities, but he doesn't feel that he can do it proper justice with the strength of his voice. Doesn't want to bring you a diminished Marv Albert.
0: And so I could be Marv Albert. Like, this is where, like, I could take jobs away from AI. Like, that's the whole thing. Like, now, would people be mad about that? Like, okay,
1: impressionists,
0: so Marv Albert retires. He can't really do it anymore. He had an unbelievable career, right? Okay, now you think, oh, now we're going to get AI Marv Albert. People would get upset. But if you have Jason Smith as Marv Albert, now I'm taking away a job from AI that took a job away from somebody. So now, is that okay? I think that's okay.
1: Well, in the end, that Caliendo guy's done pretty well for himself with impressions.
0: The spectacular Frank Caliendo. I mean, really, I mean, that's got to be okay.
1: That's now coming up that everybody's, I forget his name.
0: Do you think AI, would artificial intelligence be smart enough to stand up and go, hey, now we got humans taking away jobs from us and it's a thing? Like, all of a sudden?
1: That's Skynet becoming self-realized at a whole other level.
0: Yeah,
1: now there's lawsuits and being filed. And think about it, how efficiently they can file lawsuits in the AI world.
0: Yeah, you're taking jobs away from us. We're AI. We deserve a right to work. What would that protest look like?
1: A lot of blinking lights.
0: It would just look like something that was online.
1: You try to go and turn something up on your computer. It's like all of a sudden it started blinking with the no work sign and said, nope, we're on strike. We're not helping.
0: Oh, man.
1: You needed a prompt for that term paper? Not today, pal.
0: So, with game one of the finals coming up tomorrow night, what I'm scared of, what I'm not scared of, and you think I'm crazy, I'm not scared of Wemby. I've been saying it for a long time. The Thunder were a great matchup for the Spurs. The Knicks are a bad matchup for the Spurs. As long as Wemby isn't game one of the Western Conference Finals, Wemby, where, oh my goodness, this guy could be playing just by himself and he would be winning the game, I feel good. Because I don't think Wemby is going to tilt the game and tilt the series one way or the other. He needs to be his normal, great Wemby self to keep the Spurs in it. But I'm not worried about him taking over like he did in the Western Conference Finals, because the Knicks have more scoring and they have more depth and more guys that can score than the Thunder did. Because you saw as the series went on, boy, if SGA wasn't doing it from the free throw line, they weren't getting points, right? You're seeing it. If something happened, Wemby can only be, and I'm sure they're going to exhaust him. It's the end of a long run for Wemby. He's played a lot of minutes. The Knicks are going to move the ball all around. And if something happens and, hey, life is a little bit difficult for Brunson, then guess what? Bridges can score 30. Anunoby can score 30. Josh Hart can score 20 and give you a triple-double. The Knicks are much more well-rounded of a team than Oklahoma City was. So offensively, I don't see Wemby having that kind of impact, and I'm sure the Knicks are going to get him moving the entire time, because it has been a long time. The Knicks have had some time to rest. Even though they're young, the Spurs, hey, they expended a lot of energy, and it feels like maybe they put everything into getting out of the Western Conference Finals. That was seven games of blood on the floor and hair on the walls, and suddenly, are they really going to hit a new level in the NBA Finals, or are they exhausted? I expect the Knicks to be able to do that. So Wemby, as long as he's not allowed to be game one Wemby, Wemby does not scare me for the NBA Finals.
1: Well, you need that Incredible Hulk, as you talked about a couple weeks ago. That was a nice little analogy and bringing in the Marvel Cinematic Universe. You know, we already talked some Spider-Man. I do also want your, that's a new single, Blood on the Floor, Hair on the Wall.
0: Yeah, right? Yeah. Son of a, that's, I'm thinking Hair of the Dog now.
1: No, that's it. Yeah, well, you can sing a few bars of that later on. Sure. But, you know, this is Mitchell Robinson. Can you get him good minutes and hide him so he doesn't become the ball stopper and trips to the free throw line? Can Cat move his feet and continue to play as well as he has defensively? And again, that's being generous because it's still, you know, on a sliding scale, but you're getting consistent effort on that end of the court. Can he keep himself out of foul trouble? Right? Aggressive Wemby is the way this has to go to try to thin that front line pretty fast. And for the Spurs, obviously, the other side of it is, you know, slowing down Brunson, getting the ball out of his hands. Will those shooters still be as sharp as they've been in the past? The answer is, like the Tootsie Roll pop, the world may never know. But we're going to find out starting tomorrow, right? Because the Knicks laid waste to all of the Eastern Conference teams. Here you've got some bigger, more aggressive guards that can body up defensively. And so we'll see how quickly what kind of series we're going to get. At least game one is the most interesting to see how quick the whistle is, right? If Wemby's going to go attack in the low post, is Cat going to get to body him or is he not? That's going to determine a lot because it also determines your offense mm-hmm. for your Knicks.
0: Yeah.
1: The way they've played these last several series of running the ball, you know, through me, not to me, the Jamie Tartt philosophy that they've used with Cat. Because if suddenly his ass is on the bench with two fouls, it all goes asunder.
0: Well, and look, and you talked about Brunson, and that's the one thing you say, hey, what does scare me a little bit is that I can see Steph Castle giving Brunson a lot of problems, mm-hmm. right? But the flip side of it is that, okay, if he's giving Brunson problems, again, the depth of the Knicks offense where other guys can score. Look at all these series where you saw teams go home. What do we find out? Why the Thunder home? Didn't have another guy behind SGA that could score, right? That's why they're home, right? You see all these teams. Why did the Lakers go home? Well, nobody behind LeBron James that could score, right? Why did the Celtics go? All these teams that went home that you can say, man, they really had difficulty finding their secondary scorer who could put the ball in the net, right? Like Denver, the same way, right? All of this stuff. Houston,

0: facilitator. All these guys are getting more shots, and with when shooters have more shots, they feel better. Anunoby and Bird, like the Knicks' offensive depth is a really bad matchup for the Spurs. That's the part of the chess game that I love for the Knicks.
1: Yeah, both teams with five guys that average double figures over the course of the year. For the Spurs, obviously, there's a little bit of the drop. Wemby was at least for these postseason numbers anyway, 23-2 for Wemby, and then Castle's at 19-16 for Fox. His health, Champagne, and Keldon Johnson is really, I think, for the series, he's got to play a monster role, right? He was invisible for much of that series against the Thunder, shot terribly. And sixth man of the year, so you're anticipating better, more consistent minutes off the bench. He's going to be pivotal if the Spurs are going to run, and it's not because of the Hulk-like Wembanyama just imposing his will.
0: Exit out by the Fresca, exit Swollen Dome. Jason Smith, Mike Harmon, live from the Fox Sports Radio Studios. Time now to find out what's trending in the wide world of sports. Someone who's been called the OG Anunoby of Fox Sports Radio.
1: Anne Hathaway.
0: Anne Hathaway has a Steve DeSager jersey that she wears to the games. And he's got what's trending.
2: I'd like to see that. I thought you were actually going to stop on the OG. And that was the introduction.
0: You are the OG.
2: Yeah,
0: sure.
2: Thank you
0: okay.
2: Very
0: yeah,
2: much.
0: Yeah, yeah.
1: Wow. Look at that.
0: I would say, yes, you are the OG of Fox Sports Radio. Yeah, I'd give you that.
1: What
0: 100%.
1: Kind of theme music are you giving them?
0: Oh, and we got a goal in Carolina, baby.
2: They've tied it up. Hurricanes have just scored in Raleigh. It is 4-4 in game one of the Stanley Cup final against Vegas. Under 9 minutes left in regulation. It's been quite an opener to this best of seven. The Canes scored on the first shot of the series. In fact, that was nearly the fastest goal to begin a Stanley Cup final. 25 seconds in, the record is still 15 seconds into a Game 1, Toronto in 1951. Nikolai Ehlers, the early hero, in fact, he had two goals in the first. They went up 2-0, fell behind in the second, and now they've just tied it 4-4 in the third. These Carolina Hurricanes, 12-1 this postseason.
0: I'll tell you, the cutaways to John Tortorella following Hurricanes goals are just incredibly good. Like you see the profanity on him when they cut away to him after Carolina scores.
2: I bet if he didn't come back to coaching for Vegas and they cut away to him, he would still have the same look and probably be saying the same thing.
1: Probably true.
2: Nashville's new president and general manager is Chris McFarland from the Avalanche. Zach Werenski of Columbus won the Norris Trophy as the NHL's top all-around defenseman. The NHL's All-Star game in February will be a 3-on-3 round-robin tournament with five teams. The New York Islanders Arena will host. How exactly are you going to have five teams playing that many games in one day, you ask? The teams being U.S., Canada, Sweden, Finland, and then there will be a world team. Each team will play 4 5-minute games, and then the top two clubs will play in a 10-minute final All-Star weekend for the $2 million prize. And they'll still have the All-Star Skills Challenge. That'll be the day before. The top player in those events will be earning $1 million. To Major League Baseball, the Dodgers are up 4-1 in the fourth at Arizona. Freddie Freeman, a two-run homer in the first inning. That scored Shohei Ohtani, who picked up a leadoff double. Then the next inning, Ohtani with a two-run triple. So he has a double and a triple in the first two innings of this game so far at Arizona. Philadelphia edged the Padres 3-2. Bryce Harper, a two-run homer. Brandon Marsh went 4-for-4. Detroit, an 8-0 winner at Tampa Bay, but the Rays are still alone in first in the AL East. A game over the Yankees. Yanks lost at home 9-4 to Cleveland, and Aaron Judge was out with bruised ribs and a sore shoulder in the last couple weeks. Judge is batting 178. Paul Goldschmidt had 4 RBIs in the L. Baltimore got a 2-run homer from Pete Alonso and won at Boston 4-2. The Orioles have won 8 of 11. Miami hit homers 3 straight at bats in the 5th inning and against loser Miles Michaelis. Miami won the game at Washington 7-3.
0: Wasn't he the bad guy in the last Harry Potter movie? He replaced Johnny Depp, I'm pretty sure, right?
2: No, Miles Michaelis.
0: You just said Mads Mikkelsen.
1: Mads Mikkelsen?
0: You just said he was... I'm pretty sure that's what you said.
2: No.
0: Oh, I'm sorry. That's the name of Spider-Man in Into the Spider-Verse. Yes. Oh, no, wait. That's Miles Morales. Okay, never mind.
2: Although, if you've seen Miles Michaelis pitch recently,
0: yeah,
2: he could use a new job.
0: No, Okay.
2: Because he's just kind of hanging
1: out.
2: Holy
1: cow.
2: I'm not kidding if you've seen him pitch recently. Cincinnati won in a 10-inning comeback over Kansas City 4-3. Victories for Minnesota and Atlanta, and the A's won 2-1.

0: at the Cubs. Pirates are leading 9-4 at Houston, bottom of the eighth, so no use for Josh Hader tonight. Houston did activate the closer today after biceps tendonitis. He's been out since last August. And the Atlanta Falcons gave wide receiver Drake London a four-year contract extension worth $100 million guaranteed. Under 8 minutes to go in regulation. Game one, Stanley Cup Final. Vegas tied 4-4 at Carolina. Back to you.
1: Thank you, Steve-O. Ghost Bear with a goal. Ghost Bear! I'm sneaking it off the point. Ghost
2: Bear. I still want to see a replay that focuses on the little scrum, because was that an intentional pass to him, or did it just kind of get kicked out his way? Because there's no defender, and he skates right in for a wrister. Just a blister past him.
1: I mean, the game that is drunk right now, 4-4. Getting to the later parts of the third period. We should get overtime, right? I think we deserve it.
2: Yeah.
1: We deserve overtime tonight in this game. Again, 4-4, Golden Lights and the Hurricanes game one. But coming up next, so the best defensive player in the NFL got traded yesterday. Is he going to team up now with a former best defensive player in the NFL who might be coming back to play? That's next right here. Jason and Mike, Fox Sports Radio.

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1: Let's talk NBA.
0: So are we.
2: It's the NBA Finals.
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0: He had to trade Darnold away to the Panthers. Then he had to go to the 49ers.
1: And finally, he goes to the Vikings, plays well. Fox Sports Radio, the Jason Smith Show with my best friend, Mike Harmon. 4.5 to go in the third period. Freddie Anderson has just made two stellar saves to keep this a 4-4 game. Golden Knights and the Hurricanes, again, 4.5 to go in regulation.
2: Do you think he played the first, 56 minutes without his contacts?
1: Oof,
2: and then they said, well, now we're going to even things up. I forgot I was left-handed.
1: Right. I didn't. No, I think what happened
2: be
1: is...
2: Be curious, not judgmental.
1: The first 2.5 periods, I think Jean-Claude Van Damme from Sudden Death was playing goalie.
2: Oh.
1: Like, I think he beat Freddie up, took the gear, and went on the ice, actually played a little bit.
2: Okay.
1: Yeah.
2: No,
1: stopped a penalty shot, Jean-Claude Van Damme, so there was that.
2: Kind of a big deal.
1: Very
2: spry.
1: Again, we'll have more on this coming up throughout the night. Again, 4-4, 4 minutes to go in the third period. So yesterday, Myles Garrett gets traded to the Rams. And he's going to wear number 95. They already had the press conference. Very excited. You heard a lot of talk the last couple of days from the Browns. You said, listen, if we weren't getting Jared Verse, we weren't making the trade. Look, don't need to defend it. It's a great trade. You are tanking. By the time you're good again, Myles Garrett's going to be 33. So everybody does well. Everybody did well.
2: But a clip, I made sure we went back and watched in its entirety before we hit the airwaves. That I think was getting clipped improperly, and a terrible job by the media asking Barry back in Cleveland about the trade. Well, why didn't you do this? Why didn't you do that? Because the guy had a full no-trade clause.
1: Yeah.
2: He wasn't going to accept a trade to some of these bottom feeders that might have come with a bevy of picks and options. Like, no. It was a select few. Where will you go? There. Okay.
1: We tried to send him to the Jets, but that didn't work out.
2: But that's it. Like, he did a bunch of marble mouth, kind of response. Yeah. And really, like, all you had to say was he wasn't going to go to just anywhere, period.
1: So... But today, the story has become about the former best defensive player in the NFL. Will Aaron Donald come out of retirement to play now that the Rams are loading up again? And here they are with Myles Garrett. And what's going to happen? So I got to say this. It's been a fun last 24 hours. And Aaron Donald going back and forth with Pat McAfee says it's got me thinking for sure. If I'm going to come back, and Sean McVay said today, hey, I talk to Aaron all the time. We'd love to have him back. We can fit him in, but it's really up to him at this point. There's a lot of fun and excitement right now about Aaron Donald. But if you're really just thinking about it now, and it's not been something that you'll look, 'cause he retired in 2024. I think this is one of those where I feel like the story is so fun. And here's Myles Garrett. What would that be like with Garrett and Aaron Donald playing together? Boy, would that be fun. I feel like we're on the vapors of the excitement right now, and then in a couple of days it's going to be, I don't think I'm coming back. Like, I'd really be stunned if this all of a sudden turned into something serious, and it's not just, hey, this is a big trade, it's exciting, people are calling me, they want to see if I can play again, because the last thing they saw of me was on the Monday night game from a year ago where I was asleep midway through the second half. Like, it would be an awesome story. I'd love to see it. Can he still do it at 35? But honestly, I feel like it's one of those, hey, it's an exciting story, and it's going to have some legs for a couple of days, and then cooler heads are going to prevail, and it's going to be, I'm happily retired.
2: Yeah, even his wife posted how much is he on this? And it was a picture of him napping, right? So I had that. Jordan Schultz put up before that he talked to him, quote, I'm sure flirting with the idea, hell of an opportunity with the Super Bowl in SoFi this year. If I can find the fire... It's a possibility. Sure. And Sofia Vergara and I are going to hit the town later on tonight.
1: Oh, okay. There's a possibility. Let me know.
2: Anything's possible. Just throw it into the universe.
1: Yeah. She's a lot taller than you.
2: That's okay.
1: I'm just saying.
2: A lot of people are.
1: Yeah. It'd be like, how would I...
2: Let's go Theron. Let's go Kidman. Let's keep going.
1: I was
2: Selma Hayek.
1: Susan Anton and Dudley Moore. I was going to back to the
2: 70s. Nice. Yeah, you equated me to Dudley Moore.
1: Bitumen. Would you like to make sure?
2: Arthur was a magnificent film. It's a nice curiosity and it's a fun talking point. We'll see what happens when they're done with Australia.
1: Yeah, it sounds great. It all sounds great, and it's exciting. But it's like anything, that an idea that sounds great, and then after a couple of days, you go, yeah, no, I really don't want to do that. I don't want to do that. I'd be stunned if Aaron Donald came
2: back.
1: That
2: you really had to train for football as opposed to I'm in the gym.
1: We got more NBA on the way, and the Knights have just taken a 5-4 lead over the Hurricanes. It's an empty net for Carolina under 2 minutes left to go. More on this. We're just getting started. 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
15: The Vegas Golden Knights have just taken game one of the Stanley Cup final at Carolina 5-4. The winning goal came with about 3.5 minutes left. Vegas has won 7 in a row in this postseason. Game two is Thursday in Raleigh. To Major League Baseball, the Dodgers are still leading 4-1 at Arizona, bottom of the fifth. Mariners up 4-2 on the Mets, bottom of the fourth inning. Texas has won its fifth straight game, 7-4 at St. Louis with 3 runs in the top of the ninth. Milwaukee won again, 8-3 over San Francisco. Winning pitcher Kyle Harrison, now 7-1. The Reds came back for a 10-inning win against Kansas City, 4-3. Tampa Bay lost. Yankees did as well. Philadelphia edged San Diego, 3-2. The Atlanta Falcons gave wide receiver Drake London a 4-year contract extension worth $100 million guaranteed. The Steelers gave linebacker Nick Herbig a 4-year extension. I'm Steve DeSager.
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1: Hello, welcome inside hour two, the Jason Smith Show with my best friend, Mike Harmon.
2: Just getting warmed up. What a chaotic Tuesday night.
1: The Golden Knights take game one of the Stanley Cup final. They beat the Hurricanes 5-4. They get a goal with about 4.5 minutes left to go in the game. Fun game. Hey, the impartial hockey observer, great game. Game was drunk. So many momentum swings.
2: A lot of
1: swings.
2: Opportunities.
1: Hurricane
2: lots of chances.
1: Scored twice, sure.
2: You had a lot of pressure even with the empty net. There were a lot of chances
1: they
2: down
1: had some
2: the stretch.
1: Chances.
2: A couple
1: Look.
2: That squirted away with about 15, 20 seconds harmlessly to be corralled, but still some chances.
1: The Golden Knights blocked a shot, a slap shot that was headed for the top corner. Was a big deal. Carter Hart made a save in the final 2 minutes where the puck deflected and all he did was have his glove out and the puck just went into it. Like, he didn't move it. It was like I just had my hand out. It's one of those, look in the other hand, you find a gold watch.
2: Magneto, man. What do you want?
1: They got the breaks at the end. They made their breaks. They were better at the beginning of each period, second period, third period. So now the Hurricanes, now it's a must-win game too, right? It's like, okay, all right, wait, this happened to the Canadians, okay, with a layoff, okay. I'm kind of stunned that after a 2-0 lead they blew this because that's not what this Hurricanes team is, but okay, now life is a lot more difficult. Not a great game for Freddie Anderson, made some big saves late in the third period, but a couple of short side goals he gave up, not quite exactly what Freddie Anderson has been the entire playoffs.
2: 5-4, your final, just absolute chaos. Blistering shots and opportunities, and we watched, you know, just the frenetic play at the beginning of each of the second and third periods ends up spelling the difference. So matching that energy, and the Knights have been on a roll, kind of like your Knicks.
1: Yeah.
2: I mean, we you know, if we want to run in parallel, a team that's found a way and has really hit some big time moments here, and now you You're reeling a little bit. I can see it.
1: Yeah, but I, you know, but
2: you
1: I gotta,
2: did a good job not cursing.
1: But I got to put it away. Yeah. I got the Knicks tomorrow. I got to have 5 minutes to be upset, and then I got to put it. I got to have a beer and take a shower and be ready for the game tomorrow. I got no time to wallow in this one. I got the Knicks coming up now. It's like, okay, this one happened. Now I got the Knicks tomorrow.
2: That's just it. Next up.
1: Now I got the Knicks, man. That's what it is. It's
2: yesterday's
1: that's why.
2: Game doesn't matter. This, we watch the tape. We burn the tape. Whatever we need to do.
1: This next week or 10 days is going to be great, but it's also going to be so incredibly stressful. It's already stressful. Although,
2: by the way, you're not playing, and I don't think you have money on the game, so I think you'll be okay.
1: As far as you know, I don't. You'll see. Well, I don't.
2: Well, you could.
1: I don't.
2: I mean, there's plenty of market opportunities out there for you.
1: Sure. I mean, look, remember, I did tell you back in the preseason the Spurs were going to the finals,
2: and they did.
1: Maybe I made a lot of cash off of that when they were 50-1, and I told you Spurs are going preseason. Spurs are going to the finals, 50-1. I gave it to you.
2: Don't sell yourself short to win it. They were 66-1.
1: Yeah, maybe I made my cash then. Maybe I cashed my back. Maybe I'm swimming in cash, man. Maybe I just got all kinds of cash. Maybe I'm just making it rain all over Fox Sports Radio.
2: You're just way
1: too people
2: stressed.
1: Still make it rain? Do they still make it rain? Is that still a thing?
2: I think you could say it.
1: Is it rain still a thing?
2: Because now you could go to the Dollar Tree and stuff, and you can get one of those
1: make
2: money,
1: it rain
2: money
1: the Dollar
2: guns.
1: Tree.
2: No, you can get one of those money guns.
1: With you're using dollar bills at the Dollar Tree to make it rain. Can't go in there with fives. No. I'm making it rain with ones. Dollar Tree.
2: Believe it or not, though, there's actually $5 and $10 items in there. It's not just for dollars anymore.
1: Why? Well, it hurts with the coins. Well, everything is $1.07 with tax. So here's a dollar, and then here's a nickel and two pennies, and there's a dollar, nickel and two pennies. You can pick that up too.
2: A lot of times they just say, "Beat it. We're not giving you the change." Here's just a whole dollar.
1: So, game one of the Stanley Cup final in the books. But if you are ready for the highlight that is going to dominate the news cycle, pretty much from now until game one of the Knicks-Spurs tips off tomorrow night. And this comes to us courtesy of everybody's favorite, I will save every home run I can, Joe Adell, of the Angels. Now, tonight has not been a great night for the Angels so far. They trail Colorado 8-0. Right? But this is, look, the Angels they've been one of the worst teams in baseball for a long time, and they're showing everybody this year, we're still that team. It is, an 8-0 lead for the Rockies going to the fifth inning. Joe Adell is a pretty solid player, really good young player. Really good defensively, right? He had the game earlier this year where he saved 3 home runs in a game.
2: He'll take them away.
1: It was
2: no
1: outstanding,
2: question.
1: Right? So, Castro hits a 3-run homer to make it 7-0. Okay, all right, so 7-0, the game's over. Rumfield comes up, and they were still showing the replay of Castro's home run when Rumfield goes deep. So they kind of like wipe out of the replay of Castro's home run, which again is over Joe Adell's head. It's in the right field stands. And you see the ball hit to right center field. Joe Adell is running into the gap into right center field from right field, puts his glove up, and then it's hard to see. You see the ball land, and then you see it bounce over the fence. And you're like, what just happened? I don't see it. Like, it was because it was a really quick camera cut. Like, I don't understand what just happened. It looked like he was going to catch it, and the ball's over the fence. Replays have shown Joe Adell running for the ball, puts his glove up.
2: Yep.
1: Maybe the ball grazes his glove a little bit. Maybe.
2: Marginally.
1: But it hits Joe Adell in the head and bounces over the fence for a home run. Hits him in the head and bounces over the fence for a home run.
2: Yeah.
1: I was a young production assistant at ESPN. I had been there for maybe a week, 33 years ago, when Jose Canseco got hit in the head with a fly ball and it bounced over the wall for a home run.
2: Mm-hmm.
1: Right? One of the most embarrassing plays in MLB history.
2: May 26, 1993.
1: I think they called me on May 10th for a job. I started a week later. So I remember because they called me the year anniversary of my graduation from college. I was like, okay, now I'm starting my life. And I was there for about a week, and Canseco gets hit in the head. He's like, oh my God, he gets hit in the head with a fly ball and it bounces over the fence. A scant 33 years later, we have Joe Adell, who is a much better outfielder than Jose Canseco, and the ball hits him in the head and bounces over the fence for a home run. And you can tell the look on his face is like, Oh, man. Yeah. Then no chance we weren't rolling. No chance there's no video on that one. Is that? No. Yeah. Oh, that's not going to go. I mean, there's your highlight for the next 24 hours. Another 33 years now. Every 33 years, we're going to get an outfielder where the ball hits him in the head and bounces over the fence for a home run.
2: A little bit longer than the life cycle of a cicada. But, yeah, definitely. It's the second Jose Canseco story of the week. Would you believe that?
1: Yeah. I mean, who knew?
2: Because he is going to be part of a White Sox alumni home run derby on July 11th against the A's.
1: Well, now his phone is going to be ringing like crazy, and he's going to go, really, they want to interview me about this home run derby thing? Oh, now I know what people want to talk.
2: Which hour on Dan Patrick?
1: Jose Canseco, hour one of Dan Patrick tomorrow. Hour one of Dan Patrick tomorrow.
2: That's 100%. I think that's a pretty good 100% prediction right there.
1: Hour one. Paul Papst has been as soon as that ball hadn't cleared the fence, and Paul Papst is on the phone. Hey, Jose, you want to come on Dan Patrick's show tomorrow and talk about when the ball hit in the head?
2: Fritz, get this done.
1: Because Dan was doing SportsCenter back then.
2: Sure.
1: He was doing SportsCenter. That was, and the thing that
2: we'll get the two calls of those later on.
1: The thing that I can't believe about a play like that, right? Canseco, the ball hits him in the head, goes over the fence, and he's laughing with his other outfielder, and I don't know who was playing center field for the Rangers that day, I forget. But, like, he's laughing, and, like, Joe Adell is talking to Trout and everything. And I'm saying to myself, how are these guys not checked for concussions or something? Because you got hit in the head. A ball came. I mean, this is not where here's a ground ball and it bounces up and hits you in the head. Okay, well, a ball on the ground bouncing up and hit you. It's not. This is a fly ball that's traveling a pretty good clip because it's coming down out of the air and it hits you in the head. And these guys just, yeah, I'm okay, I'm ready. Jose's laughing. Joe Adell goes back to play. Like, I don't get how these guys are checked out, how they're not, whoa. I'm not feeling great right now, man. I just got hit in the head with a fly ball. Because I guess, the hat protects you a little bit because the brim, not the brim, but the crown of the hat is a little, has a little bit of padding on it. But still, I mean, you're getting hit in the head with a baseball.
2: Yeah.
1: And that's gotta hurt, man. Like, that's gotta really hurt.
2: As you say it, he drifts in front of that Surfside ad once again and makes the catch in right field here. Top of five, second out of the inning. But that play was developing, right? Because we had everything going on with the Stanley Cup final game, kind of the two things flying around at the same time. It looked like Trout was fielding the ball. So I don't know if someone flipped the ball back onto the field from or whatever. But it's like, all right, did it hit the fence? Like, whatever. Like, no, very clearly, Canseco part two. And with Joe Adell given his defensive prowess is one of the few things the Angels have been able to hang their hat on. Mike Trout's in the lineup every day and hitting fairly well, and Adell's going to save some home runs and give you some thrills in the outfield, and his bat has been pretty good for the most part. But, man, that was as soon as we start thinking about the fielding of Jose Canseco, lifetime DH, well, it's kind of frightening.
1: Well, you know how Chris Berman would call this.
2: Oh, no.
1: And DJ Adell saying, hello from right field. The ball hit my head and went over for a home run.
2: How about we workshop that one? Hello. And then you can add to the other side at the back end. It hit my head. It went over the wall to the other side.
1: The Canseco thing. Like, I remember when it happened, right? We were all like, how do you get hit in the head? But it was so embarrassing. Jose Canseco. And I remember in his post-game press conference, they asked him about it, and he talked about it. He said, it's hard to see. All of a sudden, he goes, man, they're going to play that thing on SportsCenter for a month. And so ESPN decided, we're going to do that. Every day they would play that. And they opened the 6:30 SportsCenter with it. Like, just, hey, here's Bob Lee and Charlie Stein or whoever it was. They go, hey, here we go. Getting ready for SportsCenter. Day four, Jose Canseco. And they were showing on, they called it the Giz. Behind the gizmo, and it would be this video where they're getting ready. Hey, on today's show, we have X, Y, and Z coming up, and it would show Canseco getting hit in the head. And I vividly remember being in the rundown meeting where it was like day 21 or day 22, and the producer and the CPs, they were just talking about it. Like, this is a big decision. And they're just like, what do we think about the Canseco thing? Like, what do we think about that? Do we want to keep doing it? And the producer and the coordinating producer were just like, yeah, I don't know. Like, has it run its course? I think maybe it has, and I don't know if we're gonna run it. And so I'm like, oh, okay. And they decided not to run it, and the streak ended. Like, that was a decision that was just made that day. Like, Yeah, that and that moment. Yeah, we've run it. It's been 21 days. We're just gonna kind of stop. We're not gonna do it
2: almost
1: anymore.
2: A month.
1: Yeah,
2: we made it's near to a February.
1: We made it. We made it 21 or 22 days, and I was like, wow, boy, I was in on a big meeting.
2: That's a huge decision.
1: Decided to not play Canseco getting hit in the head with a baseball. I was there. They traded you for a can of beer, for a case of beer. I was there. Was it good beer?
2: Will this be in your stories when you write your memoir of your time? What you call the self-described best. What do you give yourself the best?
1: I was a best PA at AP in the history of ESPN. Yeah. And that's not even something.
2: Did they put
1: that I'm
2: a plaque
1: about.
2: Up for you yet?
1: It should be.
2: Yourself into a Hall of Fame so we can add that to like opens and stuff?
1: Best production assistant / associate producer ever. Yeah, it might be.
2: No. I mean, just have them put you in that.
1: So they walk by. My plaque
2: every
1: day.
2: They do that legends thing every year. I mean, Berman's going in this year. ESPN, whatever. I mean, you could be one of those.
1: Instead of the play like a champion when they hit it going out, it's like, hey, you got to touch Jason Smith's plaque. Best PA and AP ever. Sure. And it's me like in a polo shirt. It says that's my with hair. Like, oh, wow, it's Jason Smith from 1993 to 96. Wow. Okay. Yeah. There's only a couple of stories I haven't told because I don't think I should tell them until these people leave the public eye.
2: Are they people with big time jobs?
1: Not that it's something that it's going to get them in trouble. It's just going to be an embarrassing stories that like, I don't know that you want to, push that.
2: Yeah, some of the stuff you would have thought guys in trouble really didn't.
1: There's a couple of stories I got left that I'm like, when these guys aren't doing stuff anymore, I could tell that story. Yeah, 100%, I could do that.
2: Hang around in 20 years.
1: Yeah, I could tell.
2: Grandpa Jason Smith.
1: Because I'm feeling loose lip tonight. I'll tell you one. One was a fight.
2: Really?
1: One was a fight.
2: Better than the fights that we've had here?
1: Very similar. Very similar. Okay. Long fights.
2: No.
1: One was a fight.
2: They never are.
1: One was a fight. Yeah.
2: Kind of like basketball brawls. I mean, there's a couple of guys flail for a second. Someone decides, maybe I come off the bench, maybe I don't. By the way, go back to that game. The Rockies are going to sweep the Angels. It's 8-0 in the fifth.
1: Exit out by the Fresca. Exit Swollen Dome. So there you go. Joe Adell. When the game's over, we'll bring you the play-by-play of Joe Adell's the head home run that he gave up tonight. 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Well, coming up next, we'll have more of the Joe Adell story. John Paul Morosi, MLB Network insider extraordinaire, stops by. And have we just seen a huge injury that's going to affect the rest of the MLB season? That's next right here. 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
36: Lows dip down to about 54 tonight under partly cloudy skies. Winds out of the southeast around 5 miles per hour. Mainly sunny skies tomorrow. Daytime highs approaching 83. Partly cloudy skies tomorrow night. Lows level off around 60. Temperatures a bit above average Thursday and Friday with highs in the low 80s. Storms possible both days. From the Weatherology Weather Center, I'm meteorologist Paul Trombley on 99.3 The Fan, Winona. Currently 68.
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0: 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It's all your fault.
1: I actually do have a good Macarena ESPN story for you.
0: Oh, good. All right. Well, we got plenty of time.
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0: Yep.
1: Game one of the Stanley Cup Final goes to the Golden Knights. We got more NBA coming up in a few minutes. Mike and I give you our official predictions for the finals. Gee, I wonder who I'm going to pick.
0: Bears.
1: As I just watched Jonah Tong give up a 3-run homer, the Mariners now lead the Mets 7-2. So that's what's going on in front of me right now. Not a great sports night.
0: Yeah, but you know what? Bad night tonight means tomorrow.
1: I'm like, if I'm going to get a bad night tomorrow, if I get the good vibes tomorrow, I'll trade a bad night tonight for a good night tomorrow with the Knicks. 100%.
0: Or if it extends, it's pizza and sugar.
1: 100%. Joining us now on the hotline, nobody better. Hey, talk NHL Stanley Cup Final.
0: Yeah.
1: MLB insider extraordinaire, John Paul Morosi. Check him out on MLB Network here with us on Fox Sports Radio. Pope, how's it going, man?
2: Outstanding, my friends. What a wonderful time of year for sports. I know that Jason is eagerly anticipating the NBA Finals. What a great game one in the Stanley Cup. And the Mets and Tigers are also on their way to meeting in the World Series.
1: The World Series of who can trade the most players at the deadline. That's going to be the World Series.
2: It is the World Series of Howard Johnson for Walt Terrell. Just a few decades ago. And if you got that reference, congratulations, you're over 40 years old.
1: That was great. Okay, so speaking of having to get a reference, I don't think you need to be over 40 because it's widely available and people have seen it. 33 years ago, John Paul Morosi, Jose Canseco, made all kinds of infamous history when a fly ball hit him in the head and bounced over the fence for a home run. Tonight, Joe Adell, who's just a little bit better defensive player than Jose Canseco was, got hit in the head with a fly ball and it bounced over the fence for a home run. John Paul Morosi, analysis.
2: My analysis is that this play will not be as infamous as the Canseco play for a couple reasons. Adell looked a lot better and more comfortable in the process. Canseco just kind of seemed lost. Adell, it was a glance. It was really poor luck. It was a glance off the glove, a glance off the head, and over the fence. But thanks to the way the ballparks are designed now, it wasn't quite as obvious in the moment that it was actually a home run. It became clear relatively quickly that it was, but it doesn't have that stark, especially the reverse angle. When I think about the Canseco play, the angle that I think about is the one that was from a camera that was in the outfield over the wall, and you see the ball hitting Canseco's head cleanly and then doinking right over the old wall there. I believe it was in Arlington. And so it was just so obvious what had happened. And I think in this case, it was, even with all the myriad cameras that we've got now, it's not going to be quite as infamous, I believe strongly. And Joe has obviously had a great career, a lot of home runs, and he's working obviously on his defense, and he'll work a little more on his defense now. But I don't believe this was as bad of an angle, as bad of a play as the Canseco play.
1: Well, obviously, look, Canseco was much more of an icon and a cult figure than Joe Adell is. What I can't get over, John Paul, is both players, right? Canseco gets hit in the head. The ball bounces over the fence. He's laughing with, I forget who was in center field at the time, you know, the ball. Joe Adell gets hit in the head. He's talking with Trout. And I say to myself, when you get hit in the head with a baseball, it's moving at a pretty good clip when it's coming down out of the sky. Like, I know that the top of the cap is somewhat protective, but you just got hit with a baseball. And these guys are like, yeah, fine, shake it off, and they just go play. Like, I can't believe it's not, hey, I need a minute, I need to get looked at, you know, no one's running out, making sure they're okay. Like, you're getting hit in square in the head with the baseball.
2: I fully agree. This, and again, there was no concussion protocol in Canseco's day, but we know a lot more about head injuries and just what you should do when you've got someone who had some trauma, and that's, you're exactly right, that's real physical and on some level psychological trauma for that to happen, and at least on some level it happens at home where the fans, you would hope, are not going to be criticizing him entirely, and certainly this calls to mind the other bizarre occurrence of the weekend with the Jesus Sanchez play there in Baltimore, where he gets a ball thrown at him by a fan on accident. Really, it was a misunderstanding. But playing right field is kind of the Bermuda's Triangle of baseball right now, where you're reminded of just how challenging that is. And again, your heart goes out to Joe, because the Angels are looking for whatever good news they can get. They'll be on the highlights tonight. We've already talked more about the Angels in the last 5 minutes than we've talked about them all season long. So they're getting a little bit of run here. It's just not for the reasons that they were looking for.
0: And then you had the Pete Crow Armstrong fight with the woman
2: right
0: behind the fence.
2: Right field. And things happening in the right field these days has really changed things.
0: Yeah, and he's finally just gotten past it, starting to hit again. But, all right, so I could make it about me and Murakami's injury and why I can't have nice things, but let's go to the injury that's got tongues wagging, the shoulder injury to Aaron Judge. They're chasing the Rays. Yeah, it's only a game, but one that looms really large right now, JP. What's the latest?
2: Right. So I think that with the Yankees, obviously they're going to be incredibly careful with Aaron Judge. When you talk about a player of his caliber, they're not going to just rush anything back, and that, I think, is a certain concern. And right now it appears that the way that it's been described has been a bone bruise in his rib cage has been the most specific, at least according to MLB.com, that it's being described as. So it sounds as though they're going to take it careful day by day. Obviously was held out of the lineup against the Guardians here today, but does not right now appear to be a long-term concern. But anytime you talk about the best offensive player arguably in the world, you're going to be especially careful. And so, listen, the Yankees are in a good spot overall to make the playoffs. And so I think from their perspective, they should take all the time that Judge needs. He's been a very durable player. Obviously, there was the one somewhat fluky injury-plagued season when he had the foot situation at Dodger Stadium. But for the most part, he's been a very durable player. And I would hope, and for baseball's sake and for the Yankees' sake, that he's back out there pretty soon.
1: Now, you joked around in the beginning. We talked about how, look, the Mets looking to make moves at the deadline. Tarik Skubal now clearly will be the name at the deadline with the way the Tigers are playing. Could we potentially see a couple of big moves sooner rather than later? Look, the trade deadline is really late this year. I think it's after game 113
2: right
1: for most teams. Like, could we potentially see some big name moves sooner? Just, hey, we want to get them a little bit sooner, get a little bit more of them from this year?
2: You know, it's a great point. The trade deadline is later. The All-Star break is later. And I think part of the rationale and why I think the answer is more than likely not in terms of having blockbusters early is because part of the reason why the GMs wanted the deadline to be a little bit later this year is because they want to be able to assess their rosters with as much information as possible. And I think some of the more intriguing potential sellers, like the Tigers, as dreadfully as they've played, and they have had a terrible first half, they still have, according to Fangraphs, a little more than 10% chance of making the playoffs. And so they kept Skubal a couple of years ago when they had much worse chances of making the playoffs. Now, in fairness, back then they had two and a half years of Skubal services as opposed to half a year left. I just think that some of these teams that have gotten off to poor starts, the Mets being one of them, the Tigers being another one, that there was enough pressure on them to put a competitive and or postseason caliber team on the field that selling well in advance, I think, would be a capitulation that would surprise me. The one team that I actually think would potentially be open-minded to an early-ish move is Miami, because the Marlins, they got off to a good start, but they're not as good as the Phillies, and they're certainly not as good as the Braves. And they're still in a phase of their life cycle where, with Peter Bendix running the show there, they just still need to bring in some talent. And they still have, in my opinion, a little bit of an extra depth of pitching that they could potentially trade from. So for me, I say no on the Mets, no on the Tigers in terms of making a move in the next month or so. But if the Marlins fall out of it further, I could see them being one of the more aggressive sellers that actually strikes a deal early.
0: So we talk about deals in that regard and swirling in the background. Now we start seeing some movement towards the specter of a work stoppage after this season. Floors, caps, and the squeeze therein, JP. What do you make of it as we sit here in early June?
2: Still a long way to go, obviously, and a long way to go on the calendar between now and when a lockout would start, and admittedly a long way to go between those two sides finding some common ground. I mean, the two initial proposals are as stark and as opposite as we knew they could be, and to be honest, if you're a fan, it's concerning where the sides are starting from, and obviously the MLB has not really pushed for a cap at any point in time since the 94 strike in any sort of serious way, and this obviously is the most aggressively they've talked about it since then. And the rationale is that the fans want it, is what MLB has said, that based on fan surveys that they want a more competitive overall Major League Baseball where the Dodgers and or the Mets and or other outliers are less dominant in that respect, and now we could very fairly point out that the Mets are not going to make the playoffs more than likely, and spending is no guarantee to having success, but clearly there are fans in a number of markets that believe their teams don't have much of a chance, and that appears to be a huge part of the rationale. Now certainly part of it too is that MLB would love to standardize a lot of the media rights and make that an easier line item for the whole sport, and they may still be able to do that. But that is where we're at. So I think we're not close to a deal. We're also not close to losing games in 2027. And so I'm trying to remain optimistic as we talk about the way things could go from here.
1: All right, last question, John Paul. I'm going to put you on the spot. Tomorrow, Christopher Sanchez puts his 44 2/3 inning scoreless streak on the line against the Padres. Give me his final pitching line. Innings pitched, runs allowed.

0: and I believe he'll find a way to keep it going.
1: And John Paul, if he had to go to seven innings, apparently it would end. Because one more batter, that's where it would end.
0: Say, you know what? They're into the seventh inning, two on, two out, maybe one on. But my goodness, I wouldn't want to remove him from a game. I mean, he's so darn good. So I could have been persuaded to go to seven, but I just, it's like one of those, it's the Price is Right showcase showdown, like betting a dollar. You know, I'll just go 6 2/3 so I'd get it without going over.
1: He's on Twitter at John Morosi. That is at John Morosi, MLB Network Insider. John Paul, as always, appreciate it, my friend. Enjoy the games. We'll talk to you next week.
0: Hey, good luck to your Knicks, Jason Smith. If it's not the Pistons, let it be the Knicks. And I will gladly welcome your support for the Pistons 1 year from now.
1: 100%, John Paul. I got you, my friend. I got you.
0: I appreciate that. This matchup is bringing back all these great memories of the 90s. I feel like I've got a full head of hair again watching this series. This is really good stuff.
1: Thanks so much, buddy. We'll talk to you.
0: Because speaking of Spurs greats, I mean, I've got the Manu Ginobili cut, and that's I've been working on that for a long time.
1: Yeah, maybe you could do appearances as Manu Ginobili.
0: Well, we look like cousins.
1: Okay,
0: I've made that statement before.
1: Okay, all right.
0: Cousins.
1: Very good. There you go. I think you should push that. I'll start telling people. You know, John Paul Morosi, Manu Ginobili are cousins, right? You know that, right? Okay, I'll just push that.
0: The Manu and JP podcast. If the Mets fall out of it, Sternsy and the Pope will be discontinued, and Manu, my friend Manu and I will start our own pod.
1: You got it, buddy. We'll talk to you. Have fun.
0: You got it. All the best. Enjoy the series. Thanks so much.
1: I'm just kicking Sternsy to the curb. My roommate in college, I'm kicking him to the curb. He's done now. He's done.
2: I like
1: He's
2: that. Done. Hey, He's you know done. What Sanchez is over under on outs is tomorrow?
1: What?
2: 19 and a half.
1: Oh! Time now to find out what's trending in the wide world of sports. To someone who's been called the John Paul Morosi of Fox Sports Radio.
3: Oh, high compliment.
1: He wanted to kick his roommate out in college as well. It's Steve DeSager.
3: We had quite a start to game one, Stanley Cup final, and quite a start to the series, frankly. Vegas 5-4, the final at Carolina tonight, although the Canes scored on the first shot of the night. Nikolaj Ehlers, two goals, in fact, in the first period for a 2-0 lead for the home team. Vegas comes back, eventually the game winner with under 3.5 minutes to go. Game two is Thursday in Raleigh. Tonight, by the way, and we've had so many decades of Stanley Cup final games, this was the first time there'd been a goal in the first 30 seconds of the first period and a goal first 30 seconds of the second period in a Stanley Cup final game. Eventually, with a 5-4 final, very rare that we've had a road team score 5 in game one of the final, but the Golden Knights did just that. It had been done only once in the last 50 years. That was Minnesota North Stars 1991 opener, a 5-4 win at Pittsburgh. But it was back and forth, very entertaining. Only 10 times ever have we had each team score at least 4 goals in game one of a final, and that included 20 years ago, the Hurricanes winning a 5-4 opener against Edmonton. To Major League Baseball, there are 3 late games. The Dodgers lead 4-2 at Arizona, top of the 7th inning. Freddie Freeman, a 2-run homer in the first. Shohei Ohtani, a 2-run triple in the second. The Rockies are up 8-2 at the Angels in the bottom of the 6th inning. And the Mariners, who've won 7 in a row, are leading the Mets 7-3 in the bottom of the 6th. Although you cannot stop Carson Bench. He has 2 home runs.
1: At the very least, the silver lining for the Mets, I feel like they have their outfield for the next few years with Soto and Bench and Ewing. I'm like, okay, it's just everything else is bad. Yeah, all right, but at least we have that. We have our outfield, but everything else is bad.
3: So you're not believing the DH who had the homer last night? Or
1: no, and I don't need to see Mark Vientos or Brett Beatty in the lineup ever again.
3: How about Greg Jeffries? Greg Jeffries at third?
1: He was my guy. I love Greg Jeffries.
2: 1988 Fleer cards.
3: Yeah. I was going to say, better get those cards and overspend on them now. Philadelphia edged the Padres 3-2. Bryce Harper, a 2-run homer. Baltimore won 4-2 at Boston. Pete Alonso, a 2-run homer. Tampa Bay lost at home. Yankees lost at home. Rays are still alone in first in the AL East, a game over the Yankees. Cincinnati came back for a 10-inning win against Kansas City. Victories for Miami and Atlanta. Milwaukee 8-3 over San Francisco. Winner Kyle Harrison 7-1. Texas won its 5th straight game. 7-4 at St. Louis with 3 runs top of the 9th.

0: The Atlanta Falcons gave wide receiver Drake London a four-year extension.
1: They love the Drake.
0: He's loving them right now. That's $100 million guaranteed. So he is under contract through 2030, and the Steelers gave...
1: Other teams looking to give contracts to wide receivers hate the Drake. He doesn't deserve that money.
0: Can you imagine the amount of guys that are now getting, just wideouts, that getting $1 million a game.
1: Yeah.
0: A game.
1: Yeah.
0: In the NFL. And the Steelers gave linebacker Nick Herbig a four-year extension. Back to you.
1: Thank you, Steve-O. Jason Smith, Mike Harmon, live from the Fox Sports Radio studios. Coming up next, we'll give you our picks for the NBA Finals. Okay, you really know. How many games am I picking the Knicks in? That's next. Jason and Mike, Fox Sports Radio.
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2: 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We did the NFL draft.
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14: I'm Jason from Morgan's Jewelers. 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

0: 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See our content. 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
1: Got some feedback on the music and saying you're really lucky that Sexy Back was not released until 2006.
0: Yeah.
1: Otherwise, you might have had that Rickroll repeatedly.
0: Yeah, no, you're right.
1: Given
0: about
1: your
0: that.
1: Aversion to said song.
0: 100%. Yeah, I can't think about that right now. I can't.
1: You've moved forward, though. You're in positivity mode, even though your teams are tonight not good.
0: Look, but that's okay. I've turned the page till tomorrow, right? Hurricanes lose late in the third period. The Mets are getting drubbed, right? But I've turned the page because I have the Knicks tomorrow, right? I have bigger fish to fry. It's the biggest fish in the world tomorrow. Game one of the NBA Finals tomorrow. The biggest fish. It's like catching Moby Dick who ate the megalodon that ate the first megalodon. Sorry, spoiler. And that's the fish I have to fry tomorrow. That's a big fish.
1: What about,
0: man?
1: Bruce the shark?
0: It's what's that? No, Bruce is a little tiny. Didn't even work. What's that fish game you play where you
1: it didn't even work?
0: You have to eat the fish that's like that like you the point total is got, you have to be able to have enough points to eat the fish, the point total, and you get bigger and bigger until you keep eating bigger and bigger.
1: I have no
0: fish.
1: Idea.
0: You ever saw that game?
1: No, I like that game at Dave and Buster's once in a while, you know, that where you tried to catch the great white shark. That was
0: cool. That's a good one. Oh, Zoe and I love playing that.
1: And then
0: when
1: they changed what
0: the
1: value was.
0: Yeah, I know. We loved it. We would go. She'd get so excited. She'd been wanting to get the shark. Oh, my God. It was so exciting. But
1: turning
0: the page to tomorrow.
1: Mm-hmm.
0: The Knicks NBA Finals. The Knicks NBA Finals featuring the San Antonio Spurs.
1: Wow.
0: Well, that's really what it is. I'm sorry. It's the New York Knicks NBA Finals featuring Wemby. That's what it is. It's like Eminem and Rihanna doing a song together. It's like the Knicks NBA Finals featuring Wemby.
1: I'm friends with the monster.
0: Yeah, that's the song Superman. She's Lois Lane. It's Lady Marmalade. That's what it is.
1: There's a lot going
0: it's
1: on
0: New
1: in Lady
0: York
1: Marmalade.
0: Knicks NBA Finals featuring Wemby. That's really if you.
1: I like that you brought
0: it
1: back to Broadway too. That
0: was
1: good.
0: Yeah,
1: no, featuring Wemby. Good job. Yeah.
0: Now, to let you know, before I make my selection,
1: mm-hmm.
0: you know how much I fully respect the Spurs, right? I told you before the season began, they're going to the NBA Finals because this is the year Wemby becomes the best player in the league, and you're crazy if you think that's not going to have him elevate his team. They were 50-1 to start the season. Preseason, I said, it is going to be the Spurs in the finals. They are there. You know how much I respect the Spurs, and my pick is going to respect and illustrate how much I respect the Spurs,
1: mm-hmm.
0: right? Now, we played that whole Knicks in four, the leg, because I've been saying Knicks in four with the 76ers, Knicks in four with the Cavs. It's where, okay, I respect the Spurs. So, Knicks in five. Because I respect the Spurs, one of the first two games they get, and then the Knicks win the last three, they're celebrating on the court in San Antonio, Knicks in five.
1: Ooh.
0: Knicks in five.
1: Spurs a -190 favorite.
0: Yeah.
1: So you've got that going for you.
0: Five. Knicks in five.
1: In five. Just missing.
0: Five.
1: Categorically.
0: Five. The only thing that's going to suck is they're going to win the title in San Antonio.
1: Okay.
0: Yeah.
1: See, this
0: but
1: is
0: that's okay.
1: where I've got to be your nemesis.
0: You're gonna pick the Spurs.
1: Spurs in six.
0: Winning in Madison Square Garden.
1: In Madison Square Garden.
0: Again.
1: And finish
0: them
1: off.
0: I got to watch it again. I got to watch it happen again. Oh, man.
1: That there's enough depth, right? I love this matchup, though, right? For a million reasons. And you like this better than the Thunder. And obviously, Chet Holmgren wearing the cloak of invisibility. Lou Dort disappearing. There were a lot
0: of things.
1: Chet
0: Holmgren was not invisible. We knew where he was. He just couldn't believe he wasn't doing anything.
1: No, I mean, look,
0: you saw him.
1: He was like John Cena.
0: You saw Chet, man. You just didn't see him do anything.
1: No, well, we watched it all unfold. It's like that's really Chet Holmgren. Yes, that's what Wemby did to him. The Wemby versus cat and mouse game is going to be kind of fun. That was like a off of one of those game shows where you've got to do the now and later category kind of thing. Is going to be fun, and I love your guy Brunson. He's one of my favorite guys to watch. He and OG, they're just so damn likable.
0: Mm-hmm. They are.
1: Just think defensively, the Spurs offer enough to create chaos to where the open looks.
0: All right,
1: not there.
0: So there we go.
1: They're not the Cavaliers.
0: Knicks in 5. Harmon's got Spurs in 6. We have more NBA on the way. But coming up next, without a doubt, the two most fun stories of the night. And one of them, it's not even Joe Adell getting hit in the head and that ball going over the fence for a home run. That's next right here. Jason and Mike, Fox Sports Radio.
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21: Vegas took game one of the Stanley Cup Final 5-4 at Carolina tonight. The game winner came with under 3.5 minutes left. The Canes had scored on the first shot of the series tonight. In fact, led 2-0 in the first. Both goals from Nikolaj Ehlers. But the Golden Knights win on the road. Game two is Thursday in Raleigh. Three late ball games in the major leagues. Rockies lead now 8-2 at the Angels going to the eighth inning. The Dodger lead 6-4 now at Arizona in the bottom of the seventh. And the Mariners going for an eighth straight win are leading 8-3 over the Mets, bottom of the seventh inning. Milwaukee won again, 8-3 over San Francisco. Winning pitcher Kyle Harrison is 7-1. Texas won its fifth straight game, 7-4 at St. Louis, with three in the top of the ninth. Philadelphia edged San Diego 3-2. The Atlanta Falcons gave wide receiver Drake London a four-year contract extension worth $100 million guaranteed. I'm Steve DeSager.
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0: Don't forget, right after the show is over, our Best Of podcast goes up wherever you get your podcast from. Just search our names, Jason Smith and Mike Harmon. It will be there. Again, about 10 minutes after we get off the air, all our content is there. Subscribe, rate us, tell us what you think, comment away. Again, right after we get done, just search our names. Our Best Of podcast goes up. Mike and I love putting this content up for you every single night. So, yeah, kind of a craptastic night for me. Night one of my sports stress night. Like, yeah. The Mets are getting drubbed. Okay, fine. Hurricanes lose game one to the Golden Knights. They score in the final 3.5 minutes to, and they get a couple of breaks on a couple of big saves and block shots, and they take game one, and now I got to sit here and watch. Yeah, the winner of game one has won the Stanley Cup Finals 75% of the time. Great, great, great. Thanks.
1: I'll find you a movie to take some of the edge off. You did get to see a, Joe Adell do a Canseco. So
0: I did.
1: Was
0: I
1: good.
0: Did. I did. We're going to.
1: It brought us
0: that
1: a little
0: again.
1: Bit
0: yeah.
1: of levity.
0: Yeah. No. No. That was. So that, no, was, that was great. Yeah. Yeah. Yeah. But I have to turn the page because tomorrow is the Knicks. Like I got it. I got okay. I'm sorry. I have no time to hang out until I got to turn the page.
1: So Seeger version go. Or Metallica? I Which way go. Are you going? Either oh, a little bluesy, I, drunk, turn the page, or are you heavy and I want to beat somebody up? Metallica.
0: Oh, no, much more Metallica. Turn okay. the page. Yeah, turn the page. Like when,
1: I mean, with the video's got yeah. some extra to it. So yeah,
0: it's just a great like the difference when Bob Seger's Turn the Page. It's so wistful and. Turn the page, like, yeah, thinking about your life and going forward and turn the page. And Hetfield sings, turn the page, like, I'll turn the page. You don't turn the page, I'm going to hit you over the head with my guitar. I'm turning the pages, look, I'll, as many pages as you want to, James. I'll turn those pages for you. Look, I got them right here. I'm turning the pages. Turn the page. Yes, turn the page. I'm turning the page. Page is turned.
1: Yeah, I mean, with
0: turned.
1: The video, you get the adult entertainer turned. As your protagonist, and it goes chaotic. Yeah,
0: well, yeah.
1: Yeah, next level stuff. Turn the page.
0: Now.
1: Yeah.
0: The two most fun stories of the night. Clearly the two most fun. One from Major League Baseball and one from the NFL. The Major League Baseball one, boy, I'll tell you, Tom Hamilton, Guardians play-by-play man. absolute national treasure. This was just him. Jazz Chisholm was coming up to bat for the Yankees tonight in the Guardians-Yankees game. And it's not about the game at all. It's just Tom Hamilton talking about Jazz Chisholm and his appearance the night before on the Jimmy Fallon show. And here's Hamilton just lighting Jazz Chisholm up in his play-by-play.
2: That'll bring up Jazz Chisholm. Well, he predicted the Yankees will win the World Series. He did that last night on the Jimmy Fallon show. Pretty amazing. He got on the Jimmy Fallon show batting 239.
0: Wow!
1: 239, six home run, 20 RBI on the year. Oh, 696 wow. OPS.
0: That's either he was booked a long time ago or Jimmy Fallon's really having trouble getting guests, man. Like, you're Jazz Chisholm? Really? Jazz Chisholm?
1: It's an interesting time. Really? Not quite your summer break.
0: Anybody who have ever is
1: like
0: there
1: you got
0: anybody,
1: a lot of summer blockbusters coming out.
0: How about just if you want a sports guy and have any? How many former Knicks could he have on?
1: He since
0: could
1: have he shows on, up with a bunch of Knicks,
0: you,
1: right?
0: You could have Ewing and Starks and Oakley and Sprewell, and you could have all these guys on at once. Hey, the Knicks, the finals guy. You could have that. No, Jazz Chisholm is on. Like, wow, man. Like makes me think I could get on. Like, I could get on
1: maybe.
0: At some point. You know, I really think hey,
1: you'd be
0: oh,
1: funnier.
0: Be sure I would. You cannot tell great stories, man. Are you kidding? Oh, man, Jazz Chisholm.
1: Could you laugh at your own joke better than Jimmy? In that,
0: I think I could. Sure,
1: yeah.
0: You just joke about the Mets.
1: No, there you go. I mean, his name is good. I
0: ready?
1: Mean, Jazz Chisholm.
0: Ready? Knock knock.
1: Who's there?
0: Mets.
1: You don't really need to do much
0: no,
1: more than
0: that's
1: that.
0: All I had to say right there.
1: But no,
0: that's
1: I mean, he's shown up at Knicks yeah. games uh-huh. and. Has his whole run there in New York, so he shows up at concerts and, mm-hmm. and all sorts of places.
0: Yeah.
1: So why not have the Knicks? Why not just go full in?
0: I mean, I'm like, wow, yeah, okay. Like Aaron Judge, sure. Okay, great. Yeah, I get it. I completely understand. I get it. Well, now if he's hurt, he can show up. He's not have to do it. Worry about it. He's not taking batting.
1: Yeah,
0: classes,
1: but you wouldn't. I mean, how can I be take him seriously if he's showing up on a late night talk show? When he should be rehabbing that shoulder and oblique every chance he gets.
0: I think he's done enough, and except for dropping the fly ball, that Yankee fans say, yeah, Aaron, whatever you need.
1: Because if he laughs enough, couldn't that aggravate the injury and keep him out longer?
0: Ooh, I don't know what happened. Like a Mitchell Robinson, we don't know what happened, but he broke a finger.
1: Yeah.
0: Like, we don't know what happened, but you laughed at
1: no,
0: Jimmy Fallon's
1: it.
0: Joke? Okay. Yeah. My dad would be really mad, though.
1: I think so.
0: He'd be really mad.
1: I think if
0: that.
1: He showed up on yeah. a talk show, have you shown your dad the Jazz Chisholm clip
0: and the thing
1: of
0: is,
1: him appearing last night?
0: Like,
1: this is gold, right?
0: Like
1: here.
0: The thing is, the Yankee players my dad loves the most. It's Judge and Chisholm and Cole. Like those have been his three guys for like mm-hmm. the last 4 years. Like he loves them. Like those are the guys. Oh, he's still talking about it, but you know, I think he'd like that Jazz Chisholm. Because I would say,
1: that's
0: hey,
1: pretty good line,
0: did you
1: though.
0: See the Jimmy Fallon line? My dad would go, yeah, yeah, he's probably right. Yeah, everybody, Dad, the bullpen stinks. Dad, it's just about Jazz Chisholm. Yeah, it doesn't matter. The bullpen stinks. Okay, Dad. And then it's a whole thing about the Yankees.
1: Now I want to know who else Fallon's had on this week.
0: Yeah. Carson Benj was on last night. And, I mean, you could have so many Knicks guys on, so many Knicks legends.
1: Let's see. For legends. Tuesday, June 2nd, it was actor Nicholas Galitzine. Don't know who that is. Comedian Ron
0: Page.
1: Taylor.
0: Okay.
1: Andrew Lloyd Webber.
0: Really?
1: Well, the Tonys are this week.
0: Okay.
1: And Paul Rudd. I want to go see that movie he's got with Jonas. What is it? Nick Jonas, right?
0: Yeah.
1: So
0: yeah.
1: It's like he gets his song stolen and then it's all.
0: Oh,
1: that,
0: yeah.
1: Like
0: how much
1: movie.
0: Is he in it, though? Like, is he in it a lot? Like,
1: yeah, no, it's his.
0: He's in it a lot.
1: Yeah,
0: okay.
1: No,
0: all
1: it's
0: right.
1: his vehicle because he's
0: right.
1: the songwriter who thinks
0: okay.
1: he's been ripped off by the pop star.
0: All right.
1: Yeah.
0: No,
1: so.
0: Now, the second most fun story of the day, right? It was yesterday. A.J. Brown got traded from the Eagles to the Patriots, and mm-hmm. it was a long national nightmare that we knew had to happen. We knew the sides needed to move on. It was a breakup. That's it's like the friends when you go, boy, I don't know why they're still together. They just need to break up. And when I find out they're broken up, I'm going to say, thank God, I don't have to hear them talk about it anymore. That's exactly what the Eagles and A.J. Brown was.
1: You got one of those going on now?
0: Hell, or no, just no. Just, I mean, okay. You guys should not be together. Not be together. He was unhappy in the offense, wasn't getting enough balls, still had 1,000 yards receiving. But still, was never happy. The offense didn't run. They needed to move on, right?
1: Run heavy offense, all of that stuff.
0: And you heard all the right things. Hey, all the Eagles players, a lot of them, you know, went on the record yesterday and said, hey, you know, we wouldn't have done what we did without him. He's been terrific, X, Y, and Z. But then today, you get left tackle Jordan Mailata, who said this about A.J. Brown. Quote, I think this is more of a, it sounds terrible, but like, thank God it's over. It was a slow pain of just, is he in, is he out? We didn't really know, and that really wasn't our focus as a team, our team, especially on offense. This, thank God it's over. It's a pain of just, is he in, is he out? And finally, somebody said the quiet part out loud, because that's the whole thing with A.J. Brown. Dude, I can't believe they tried to make it work as long as they could with you, right? I get during the Super Bowl year, there's nothing you can do. You're reading on the sidelines. Look, we made it work. Now it's time to move on. No, no, no. Let's go through the next year where this situation took front and center. And it took so much mental energy. And you wondered if the guy wasn't bought in. He's your number one receiver. Mm-hmm. If your number one receiver is not bought in, you're not going to win. Jalen Hurts, were they getting along? Are they still best friends? Are they not? Is Jalen Hurts still the godfather to A.J. Brown's kid? Is he not? Like, all of these things were stuff the Eagles didn't need. I can't believe it took them this long. And they got a pretty good haul for him. They got a draft pick next year. They got a first-round pick. But it had to happen. And finally, somebody said the quiet part out loud. And even though I'm not buying the Eagles for this year, because I think their run is kind of over. The other teams in the division got better. They've kind of tried to just keep it going, and you're not going to suddenly just take a step up. This is absolutely what they needed. They need to cleanse their team of any kind of controversy because they're just going to pick it up along the way, right? Like, you know, the Eagles, they bathe in it, right? They're just going to pick up controversy along the way. If they can get down to zero controversy for the beginning of the season, by the time they pick up controversy midway, mm-hmm. they can handle it. You can't go into the season already full. My bus is full of controversy. Well, we got more people that got to get on. We got to get people that got to, the kids got to get to school. So you got to find a way. So you cram more people on that bus. And that bus is going really slow to school, trying to go uphill. It's chugging along. And now your bus is going to tip over and all these different things. Oh, the bus. Like, you're the Eagles. You have to get rid of this. Mailata says the quiet part out loud, which is what's needed, because this is exactly why they traded him, right? You can't sit here and just, you know, try to broad brush a situation with him where you can say, well, you know, he was great, but, you know, we were looking to move on and we had a good price. No, you're not getting rid of a number one receiver who's still on the right side of 30 enough unless there's problems. And I'm glad somebody said that and addressed it and said, hey, listen, I get that some people want to say good things, but man, thank God this thing is over. The fact that you have an offensive lineman who is saying this was too much for us, how much does that permeate the team then? This is not Jalen Hurts. It's not another wide mm-hmm. receiver. Hey, and the wide receiver room is a big deal. That's why they got all new wide receivers this year with Devontae Smith. You had an offensive lineman saying, thank God this is over. Like, that tells you how much this permeated the team. They needed to do this, and thank goodness for them they did, because now, like I said, you can at least get rid of some of that controversy before you pick more up during the season.
1: Well, but it's all the oxygen that it takes, right, in terms of Philadelphia media and every player being asked about it, every media availability. Hey, what's really going on here? You're out trying to go to the grocery store in the offseason. Hey, you know, is it really as bad as they say? Because nobody ever wanted to be the bad guy, right? The Eagles never said, yeah, it's now in you know, this is a situation we just can't deal with. Nor did A.J. Brown until he finally shows up in New England. Quote, I know that this ain't heaven, but it's close to it. And all of the, when he got drafted mm-hmm. to the Titans, telling Vrabel, oh, I was hoping I'd be drafted by the Patriots. All of that story that is now taking on a life of its own. But for the Eagles, I want the definitive, whoever the person to write it is, whether it's an equipment guy, someone in the video room, whatever it is, for the last decade. Because look at all the people they've shuffled through, coordinators and everything else. Yet you've still had all this success. And yeah, it takes the other three teams in your division never really figuring anything out to allow you the level of success that you've had. But it's been so many different bodies with the same result. Yeah, we keep winning.
0: Yeah.
1: Yeah, it's craziness over there.
0: Yeah.
1: And this A.J. Brown thing. But I do like that someone finally raised their hand and said, good, it's done. We don't have to talk about it anymore.
0: Am I the only one? Do you all have amnesia? Like Kathy Bates in Misery. Yeah. He didn't get out of the car. Right? Are you all not watching what's been going on the last year and a half with A.J. Brown?
1: No, people are still going to ask the question. And when they come into training camp, it's still going to be, what the hell really went on? But after you do that first presser, boy, the weight of the world is going to be off your shoulders. Yeah, it's done. And we're into 2026. I mean, look, and he's in New England. Go bother him.
0: Doesn't matter.
1: Go ask him or go ask Vrabel about something. Leave us alone.
0: See, but here's the thing. When I worked in a supermarket, right, we had two kinds of brooms that we used to clean with. We had the big brown bristle brooms that were to clean any sort of stain that fell down, to sweep water if it got anywhere. Like, that was the big industrial broom. And then we had these gray brooms that were magnetized to specifically use in the aisle because it picked up dust, right? It picked up dust and dirt, and it stuck there, and you were able to sweep all the way through and everything else. The worst thing, we would do it all the time, and the managers would get so mad because it was honestly easier to sweep the water that would get there with that broom instead. And once you do that, it ruins the magnetism of the broom. The store managers would go, why are you using that broom? That's not how much these brooms cost. But like, the Eagles are that gray broom where all you got to do is, once you put it on the floor and start going, we're picking stuff up. We pick up controversy along the way. Like, that's why you got to get it down to zero. So it's when you put that broom down and you start going down the aisle, we're going to pick up a couple of things here. There's a piece of candy. There's some dust. There's a dust bunny right there. And there's this, and there's this, and there's this, and all that. We're going to pick this up all. And by the time you get to the end of the aisle, wow, you picked up a lot of dust. We got to put that in and throw it away. Like, that's what the Eagles do. So you know they're going to have it because they can't not. You think they didn't solve it? It's still Sirianni and Jalen Hurts. And who knows if anybody on the team still likes Jalen Hurts. Maybe A.J. Brown hates him at the end. Maybe A.J. Brown still loves him. We don't know. But their point is, at least to get rid of this, to start from zero.
1: But see, there you go. It's the old Herm Edwards, right? Not the don't hit send.
0: Hello!
1: Not the don't hit send. But he would always talk about the, you're sweeping the floor. As soon as you said broom, I started thinking about that, right? It's the, you can do all the stuff in the middle of the room pretty easy. It's the stuff you leave in the corners. Eagles always leave stuff in the corners.
0: Yeah, they do. Exit out by the Fresca exit, swollen dump. Just a quick shout out. Tony Maturi, Larry D'Antonio, Mike Dixon, Mary Owens. They were all so mad at us when we why are you doing that with the brooms? Those brooms cost so much money.
1: The shrinkage of people stealing stuff we could get through. But having to go back and wreck more of these brooms is a problem.
0: Like, the minute we would see, why are you using the gray broom? Because it's easy to sweep the water out right here. The brown one, it doesn't do it. But that's, they're magnetized.
1: Sorry. Not anymore.
0: Oh, sorry.
1: Bad job by you.
0: Yeah, I think we took years off of those guys' lives with that. Oh, man.
1: They had a good run.
0: Exit out by the Fresca, exit Swollen Dome. Jason Smith, Mike Harmon, Path Mark, legends, all of them. But coming up next, with a little bit of a pause between now and the beginning of the NBA Finals tomorrow night, the three biggest lessons we have learned in the NBA playoffs to this point. Now, the finals take over. Knicks, Spurs, three biggest lessons we have learned from the NBA playoffs so far.
1: I got you.
0: It's coming up next. What's right up here. Jason and Mike, why are you using that broom? Fox Sports Radio.
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12: Lows dip down to about 54 tonight under partly cloudy skies. Winds out of the southeast around 5 miles per hour. Mainly sunny skies tomorrow. Daytime highs approaching 83. Partly cloudy skies tomorrow night. Lows level off around 60. Temperatures a bit above average Thursday and Friday with highs in the low 80s. Storms possible both days. From the Weatherology Weather Center, I'm meteorologist Paul Trombley on 99.3 The Fan, Winona. Currently, it's 66 degrees.
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1: I'm either at a wedding reception or a bat mitzvah.
0: Sure. Right, I mean, I don't know that we've ever played this on the radio before, ever.
1: This is great, though. Come on now.
0: Yeah.
1: Chris has us dancing in the aisle. Sure. Chris,
2: as I said, we're getting the entire 90s feel.
0: Yeah, oh no, definitely. And now I'm going to get some Go New York, Go New York, Go at some point, right?
2: I gave that to you last night.
0: Okay. Right, get a little bit now here. Left foot,
1: two stumps. Now you're begging.
0: Now
1: which
0: I want,
1: means you're going to get nothing.
0: Or at least like get a little bit of electric slide or something like that, you know, or the new electric slide.
1: Got some time. There's a new one now?
0: Well,
1: there's a new one?
0: No.
1: Whoa.
0: This is where I'm dating myself.
2: Is that even legal?
0: There was the electric slide, and then like in the late 90s was the new electric slide, which they used for a Bobby Brown song. It might have been, I think they might have used it for
1: Bobby Brown, that Bobby Brown,
0: yeah, no,
1: or the
0: same,
1: actress?
0: No, not Bobby Brown from the Warrant videos.
1: Yeah, the Cherry
0: No, Bobby Brown, New Edition Bobby Brown. Like, it was one of his songs where they did the new electric slide to, and I don't know why. I remember seeing people do it. It was you would hop up and hop back, and then you would do some kind of move and spin. You would hop up and hop back. I don't remember what it was. Yeah, see, I'm a purist, though. I'm original electric slide.
1: See, if it was, we go back to the 80s, we could do the Land of a Thousand Dances.
0: Nah.
1: I mean, because it is the anniversary of the death of Freddie Blassie.
0: 85. Yeah, I know.
1: That's a hell of a run.
0: Come on, yeah, I know.
1: I'll wrap you with my cane, you pencil neck geek.
0: But you generally don't celebrate anniversaries of people's deaths.
1: Sure you do. You celebrate the memories that you have of them.
0: No, you celebrate their birthdays. You celebrate big things they did. You don't celebrate.
1: How about we commemorate?
0: Okay, commemorate's a better word. You're saying celebrate. We're going to celebrate the day
1: he died. It's a celebration of life.
0: We're celebrating the day he died. Nobody does that. No,
1: we commemorate it. Celebrate it. Celebrate our memory of the man that was.
0: We're going to celebrate this guy's death. Yeah, but nobody liked him.
1: He was hanging out with Nikolai Volkov in the Iron Sheik. Come on.
0: I didn't like him in high school. He was a jerk to me. We're going to celebrate his death. Like, I mean, real people don't do that.
1: No, you took it to a negative.
0: Real people don't do that.
1: No, positivity.
0: You said celebrate somebody's death.
1: Yeah, it's the day of his death, and we have fond memories of him.
0: Okay, that's a celebration of life.
1: Same thing.
0: No, not really.
1: Sure it
0: is. Okay.
1: I'm not saying glad he's dead.
0: No, but okay.
1: I'm glad. I'm not going movie guy.
0: When you say we're celebrating the Knicks winning the title, but we're celebrating the Spurs winning the title. That's okay. That's two different things, right?
1: Yeah, but I didn't go celebrating Jack Nicholson.
0: Celebrating someone's life.
1: I hate
0: celebrating someone's
1: miserable
0: death. Are
1: I'm
0: two
1: glad
0: different
1: he's
0: things.
1: Dead.
0: They're different things. That's basically what you have said.
1: No,
0: that's yes,
1: not at all
0: what you did. Hey, you know what today is? Party, party, party! Chug, chug, chug, chug, chug, chug, chug. Like that's what you're
1: it
0: doing.
1: It made me smile thinking of Freddie Blassie and talking about the Land of a Thousand Dances.
0: Yeah, Freddie, but you know, he died today. Let's celebrate the day of his death. What?
1: Now we're thinking about the great moments that he had in WWF lore.
0: No. People are thinking about you walking around going, hey, someone's dead. Let's talk about it. Like, no, I don't, you know. No. No, I think that's You chose poor words there. For a guy that speaks for a living, you chose poor words.
1: No, I don't
0: think
1: so. I think you're just trying to paint me in a bad light.
0: I think you did. I think you did. Here's what I want you to do. Here's what I want you to do. I want you to go home. I want you to call your daughters up, and I want you to think about something. When I say, hey, do you want to go celebrate the day of this person's death with me? And tell me what they say. Pick a random person.
1: I think they'd be on board.
0: Pick a random person. Now, they may say,
1: does it mean we watch the movies?
0: They may say,
1: we go to their favorite restaurant?
0: No. Just say that. That's all you want to say. And they may say, well, that's on brand for my dad. He's, you know, he talks about that. But just see what they say. When you say, will you celebrate so-and-so? I'm going to celebrate the day of so-and-so's death.
1: Okay.
0: And see what they say. Just tell me if they say, yeah, I'm in. Let me know. I'll meet you there. Or if they go, dad.
1: Why did you go Shatner on it?
0: Dad,
1: my
0: Spock,
1: kids are
0: Spock.
1: Not going to Shatner this.
0: Spock, the Klingons died. Spock, they died. They got sucked out into space in a vacuum. Spock, Spock. Nothing we can do. Look at them. They're waving to us. Spock, Spock. Spock, I don't get it. Why, Spock? Day one, game one of the NBA Finals tomorrow night.
1: Mm-hmm.
0: Right? Now we'll have much more on the Knicks and the Spurs coming up. We got our stuff that we're afraid of, not afraid
1: you're
0: of.
1: You're afraid of a lot
0: else.
1: Of things.
0: Oh, yeah. I'll tell you who is.
1: You're not afraid of those falling prices, though.
0: I'll tell you. watch out at Walmart falling prices. But let's do this for a few minutes. with everything now in the rearview mirror, except the finals that take over tomorrow night that run all the way through the 4th of July, the three biggest lessons we have learned from the playoffs this year. Three biggest lessons. Lesson number one, if you are injured and you would like to play again in the playoffs, do not go to Spain for treatment.
3: Number one.
0: That's number one. Do not go to Spain for treatment. That does not work.
1: Even though the internet would tell you it's a very popular destination and great results, I have to go and I need a further breakdown because the title of that doesn't work in this particular case.
0: World Cup favorites, right? One of the two, like, no matter who's doing it, probably one of the top two or three teams overall in the world for the World Cup coming up in a couple of weeks. But if you want to play in the playoffs, don't go to Spain for treatment. Somewhere else. Somewhere else. Somewhere else. Maybe Canada. Maybe Mexico. Maybe Russia. Maybe Portugal. But not Spain.
1: I mean, Brazil, they blessed the plane before it left.
0: Sure. Brazil, sure.
1: They did a thing with a giant water cannon the cross and the whole nine thing.
0: But you also can't go to Italy. That didn't work well for World Cup for them. But don't go to Spain.
1: Italian friends who are. They missed like a come and dude. They missed.
2: Why do you hurt me?
0: They went from.
1: Look what you did to Puffet. You made him sad.
2: I haven't seen them in the World Cup for a generation now.
0: They were the best team in the world for years. They had Gianluca Pagliuca. Now they haven't been in the. I think the Jets have been to the playoffs more recently than Italy.
2: They haven't won a knockout round game since they won the World Cup in 06.
0: Gianluca Pagliuca. So number one, that's lesson number one, right? If you want to be healthy, don't go to Spain.
3: Lesson number two.
0: If your arena gets taken over by fans from the opposing team, it's time to disband that franchise.
1: No.
0: Yeah, 100%. Bye, 76ers. Bye, Cavaliers.
1: Where you need to have a bigger tax structure.
0: See ya.
1: For those importing those fans.
0: See ya.
1: Whether it's the flights, proving their place of origin, or if as they buy the tickets, you can somehow get some exorbitant fees levied against them, right? A tariff system.
0: No. By the time you get tariffs through the court, the tariffs will be okay, then they're not okay, then they're okay, then they're not okay. It's going to be a zero-sum game. Just if your arena gets taken over by fans, disband the team. Because clearly fans don't care enough to come to a playoff game, right?
1: Sometimes they like their wallets more.
0: But
1: and the Spurs are trying to enact a thing saying, hey, we will take your season tickets away if you sell them to those ruffians from New York and New Jersey and that greater area. All of those things say. But I can't blame folks if they think a little bit with their wallet. It's like, hey, that guy really wants it. So if I price it exorbitantly high and they still pay it, I win.
0: If you can't get fans to come to your games, give the team to another city that will get fans to come to their games. That's all you have to do.
1: I mean, they're still sold out.
0: You had chances. But when you have the other team come in and they know they can take over, and they're like Alexander the Great. Listen, I'm just going to show up, and I'm going to attack your country, and I'm going to control it. And I'm only 15 years old. By the time he was 17, he controlled most of Europe. He would just show up and go, hey, I'm here. Oh, yeah, we're laying down for you. Okay, come on in. It's your country now, Alexander. Come on in. It's your country. Come on in. This is what it is right now. The Knicks fans? Oh, come on in. Knicks fans, you guys own the play. Come on in. That's fine. Philadelphia, Cleveland, a couple other places. Disband.
1: Hey, power structure. They had to look out for that 15-year-old.
0: Disband.
1: Wasn't all him.
0: The third lesson.
3: Number three.
0: These teams need big changes to get to the next level, meaning to get back to the finals.
1: Everybody but the everybody. Spurs and
0: no,
1: Knicks.
0: No, not everybody. But specifically, the Thunder, the Nuggets, the Celtics, and the Rockets. Those four teams, specifically, of all the teams that got, like, even a team like Orlando, I could say they need a little bit of seasoning. They got some dudes. They blew a 3-1 lead. Okay. The Pistons, Jalen Duren really disappointed. They need a number two scorer, right? You saw that during the playoffs. But the Pistons are young, deep enough. They should be able to get that second scorer pretty easily, right? Like, there's a couple of contending teams where I can say, yeah, no, they don't need to worry about stuff as much because they're younger and they're more athletic and they're a little bit deeper. But Oklahoma City, you saw, wow. Did we really struggle against the team that is going to be the team that everybody is going to try to beat for the next 10 years, right? You need big changes.
1: Well, Denver. I mean, they're really good in the regular season. That we've established. And then you get a title last year, and now people want to go and pick apart. Mm. Look, you can only beat who's on the schedule, right? Just like your Knicks coming into this finals.
0: Yeah,
1: everybody wants to.
0: But the Spurs are going
1: to
0: be on the schedule for a long time. They're going to be on that schedule.
1: But I'm just saying, in terms of, like, all right, you got your title. And then you ran into this new look Spurs. And yes, you've got to go and make some tweaks. And Chet either needs to start really bulking up or perhaps get shipped out of town. But there are changes afoot. You forgot Cleveland. Or was it too obvious?
0: Well, the thing about Cleveland is I don't know how big contenders Cleveland are.
4: I mean,
0: Cleveland just had a year where, hey, We got to the Eastern Conference Finals.
1: But they were one of the preseason favorites.
0: Yeah, but they're also a team that's not been nearly as good the last. Like, they've gone from 3 years ago, Cavaliers at the top of the East, and it's, now it's the Celtics are better. Now the Cavaliers, now the Knicks are better. Now the Pacers are better. Like, this was a great year for them to overachieve, but I don't see that coming again.
1: I did like Darius Garland kind of laughing. But they didn't really overachieve. Like, they met expectations. They were expected to be here. In the preseason odds, they were one of the favorites.
0: They were a team that, look, I give them credit for beating the Pistons the way they did, winning those two games on the road, but they're not built to. I mean, you're going to try to run it back with James Harden next year? Come on, man. You saw it didn't work. Well, you are far away from being a team that can say, all right, we expect to be back in the Eastern Conference Finals next year.
1: But this is where we get into the great divide of what the regular season means and doesn't. You know what I mean? Because you can race to the top of the charts, and then come playoff time, ta-da, here we are.
0: But look, you look at a team like Denver, who outside of the championship year has done nothing but underachieve in the playoffs. Boston, who showed you that, hey, maybe we're really good. We get Jason Tatum back, and you blow a 3-1 lead to the 76ers. Like, you need a big change. You want to stay up at the top.
1: They still need to explain what the hell happened at the end of that series.
0: I mean,

0: Silver's over there going, ratings are great. Ratings are great. Everybody's watching. We got Wemby. We got the Knicks. We're feeling good. I don't have to answer the questions about all those other pieces of information that I don't know. It might be helpful for us. It's kind of like Caitlin Clark, right? Guy losing his badge.
1: Okay.
0: Because he talked about the injury.
1: Yeah. Well, I'm waiting for the other side of that story to come out.
0: He broke the code, he claims. Yeah.
1: So there you go. There's your big playoff lessons. And now the Knicks and the Spurs will take center stage tomorrow night. Time now to find out what's trending in the wide world of sports with someone who's been called the Chet Holmgren of Fox Sports Radio. Mm-hmm. He's very tall, and the other day he did a lot of standing around. It's Steve DeSager.
2: I could guard Wemby that well. I have great confidence. By the way, you mentioned ratings. Game 7 of the West Final drew nearly 16 million total viewers, the most watched conference finals game in a decade. Expecting big ratings for the NBA Finals, which starts Wednesday. The Spurs host the Knicks, who've won 11 straight. This is a Spurs franchise that only a couple years ago was finishing back-to-back 22-win seasons. And then last year, just 34 victories. 2 years after 22 wins, they could win the title. And that's what the 1999 Spurs did, by the way, when they added Tim Duncan and won the title after being so bad right before that. And their opponent in 1999 was, yes, the New York Knicks. So anyway, that gets started with Game 1 on Wednesday, Game 2 in San Antonio on Friday. And by the way, they are celebrating in Major League Baseball Lou Gehrig Day today. Number 4 patch on the Dodger uniform tonight. If you look it up, it's not just this being the day that he started the long games played streak. This is also the day Lou Gehrig passed away. 16 years later on the exact day. I wouldn't say, like you put it in the segment, they're celebrating somebody's passing.
1: Yeah.
2: This is actually the day that he passed. So the Dodgers, with those patches, playing Arizona, which has a number 4 patch on as well, and Tanner Scott's on for the save for LA. It's 6-5 Dodgers at Arizona in the bottom of the ninth. Everything else is final.
1: Now you want a good quick story about the 4 patch? So the Mets are wearing the 4 patch, and Carlos Mendoza wearing the 4 patch. And a friend of mine, one of my good friends from New York, texted me, said, "Hey, why are the Mets wearing that 4 patch on their jersey?" I wrote back, I said, "It's for Lenny Dykstra. It's commemorating."
2: Oh, wow.
1: It's the 30th anniversary of Lenny Dykstra's first game with the Mets. And he was like, "Really?" And I said, "Yeah." And he said, they're celebrating stuff in a lost season. So I guarantee you, he's down to... I talked to Jason. Jason told me it's for Lenny Dykstra.
2: You're just going to let it go, aren't you?
1: Oh, yeah, completely.
2: This reminds me when I was in school and a friend of mine had a girl convinced it's Dodger Green.
1: Wow, really?
2: She was unaware.
1: Wow.
2: Not watching a lot of games on TV.
1: No, if it was Sean Green, you would say, okay. But no, Dodger Green, I like that.
2: And by the way, at least Dodger fans could say, oh, they're honoring Duke Snyder tonight. Didn't know. Don't know why, but okay, let's go. Seattle won its 8th straight game, beating the Mets 8-3. Colorado, an 8-2 win at the Angels. My goodness, those are two of the worst teams in all of America. This is a Rockies team that already has 38 losses this year. They got 8 runs off the Angel starter, Grayson Rodriguez, in 3 2/3. He had 91 pitches in 3 2/3. Rodriguez takes the loss. His ERA is up to an even 10 on the season. And if the Angels lose tomorrow, their record will be 23-40. Texas won its 5th straight game.
1: 23 wins, 40 losses, 40, yeah. 1 home run off an outfielder's head went over the fence.
2: Might as well sign Canseco at this point. Texas won its 5th straight, 7-4 at St. Louis with 3 runs in the top of the ninth. Milwaukee won again, 8-3 over San Francisco, winning pitcher Kyle Harrison, 7-1, ERA 1.57. Harrison had 12 strikeouts in 5 2/3. Cincinnati came back for a 10-inning win over the Royals, 4-3. Cleveland beat the Yankees. Detroit shut out Tampa Bay. Philadelphia edged San Diego 3-2. We had quite a game one of the Stanley Cup final at Carolina tonight. Vegas gets the game winner with under 3.5 minutes to go for a 5-4 victory. Amazingly, road teams, when they're down multiple goals at any point in a game one of the final, had never come back to win until tonight. 0-55 in that spot. All time in game ones
1: on
2: the road.
1: Move on.
2: And here it was a 2-0 Carolina lead in the first. 2 goals for Nikolaj Ehlers. He had scored on the first shot of the night. And still, the visitors get the W.

0: Sportsnet in Canada made sure to pass along that these Carolina Hurricanes in the regular season lost 9 times when leading by multiple goals, which tied for most in the NHL. So a true road team has won game one of the final for the first time in a decade. Vegas is at Carolina again for game two on Thursday. And in the WNBA, Atlanta over Connecticut, which is 2-9. Back to you.
1: Thank you, Steve-O.
2: Now, if I can, real quick, we often reference the work of Sarah Langs on the show.
0: That's right.
2: ALS, and she's working and giving us all the stats.
0: Suffering from it and still working and still doing great work.
2: So one of the things she got to curate this year, and last year they did a trading card set, and a lot of money went to Mass General. This year she curated a signed bat from a member of each team in Major League Baseball. The auctions are up on MLB auctions right now if you want to add a cool piece of memorabilia, and it goes towards working to find a cure for ALS.
0: Very good.
2: So Sarah Lang's doing that work as well.
1: Awesome stuff. Jason Smith, Mike Harmon live from the Fox Sports Radio studios. 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Because there's a big winner, and that's next, Fox.
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1: 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So with Game 1 of the NBA Finals coming up tomorrow night, by this time we're going to be breaking down Game 1 of the Spurs and the Knicks.
2: Will you be laughing or will you be crying?
1: I'm always laughing. And unless I'm crying. Who won the lead-up to Game 1? Right? Who won the last few days? You go back from the San Antonio Spurs celebrating beating the Thunder like they won the title. Okay, emotionally, what did they put into it?
2: A lot of emotion.
1: Then we got this today from Knicks head coach Mike Brown, which we played throughout the show tonight. He's asked a question, NBA Finals Media Day, about when, you know, years ago, when he was coaching Pee Wee League flag football.
2: Yeah.
1: He was a defensive coordinator. And
2: I dig that there's a defensive coordinator.
1: Yeah, I know. I didn't flag football, yeah. And he was asked, like, hey, you know, what about this? And he told a story about what he would do to try to get the kids' parents involved in cheering for the team. And this was the Mike Brown story.
17: We were awesome. We actually dominated that league. We had to cheer all our parents. You know, after every game and before every game, we get our parents in with the kids. And our cheer would be, who let the dogs out? Woo, woo, woo. Who let the dogs out? Woo, woo, woo. So that's for all you older, they're adults now, right? Yeah, they are adults. For all you older dogs back in the day that were 6 and 7 that are now like 30.
2: See what he, 6 and 7.
1: 6, 7, 6, 7. Typical, there's your San Antonio crowd, no one laughing, even though you had Mike Brown singing, who let the dogs out?
2: That was the happiest I've ever seen a coach in a press conference that where he hadn't just won something literally moments before.
1: Look, and that's where that's a thing, right? Like seeing today Mike Brown be loose enough to tell that story, to tell, you know, here's the day before the NBA final. You would think the Knicks, the pressure of the world, and he's telling this story about who let the dogs out. You know, seeing Mitchell Robinson, just having a little finger sleeve on his broken finger. I've no doubt he's playing tomorrow.
2: Go to the podium, Mitchell.
1: I don't even know if he's going to even be on the injury report. Like, this could have been a story that derailed the Knicks over the course of the past 4 or 5 days. Look at this. They can't even negotiate off days without guys getting hurt and how embarrassing this is. And instead, it was kind of a non-story. Like, see, I feel great about the mental place where the Knicks are right now going into game one, because you have the fact that the Mitchell Robinson story was just a story, didn't go anywhere, didn't affect them. Mike Brown is loose here at the press conference. Like, you know, hearing Brunson and Karl Anthony Towns and the guys talk about the relationship with the fans and what they need to do, like, they seem mentally like they are in a great place right now. And so if you're talking about who's won the lead up to game one, I'm going to tell you the Knicks have, because they feel and look really loose going into this game tomorrow night.
2: My favorite quote in all of it comes from Karl Anthony Towns. Quote, "The greatest currency you can earn in New York City is not money. It's respect. To have the respect of the fans in the city, we are rich beyond belief here in the city." Now, part of the running joke, and I showed you a clip earlier with Wemby and sitting down and Malika Andrews and Taylor Rooks and other female reporters, folks are like, all these guys start getting all philosophical when they sit across and they want to be seen as great minds. But Kat laid that down in this presser, and it's very much that business mentality and one of us kind of thing, the New York against the world. And you can buy in or not. You can decide how much you love it. But I do love the workman, like, hey, we're not done.
1: Yeah. Telling you, man, if there's an advantage, who's won the pre-battle, then they can hang a banner. We won the last few days.
2: I hope that's not the only banner you're raising.
1: We will break down this game in more detail coming up. But straight ahead, the highlight you're going to see ad nauseum for the next 24 hours. Uh-oh. We talk about it. 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
29: Everything's final now in Major League Baseball. The Dodgers held on for a 6-5 victory at Arizona. Shohei Ohtani with 2 hits, 2 RBIs. Freddie Freeman with 3 hits, 2 RBIs, including an early homer. Texas won its 5th straight game, 7-4 at St. Louis, with 3 runs in the top of the 9th. The loss to Cardinals closer Riley O'Brien. Seattle won its 8th straight, 8-3 over the New York Mets. Victories for Pittsburgh and Colorado on the road, the A's as well. Milwaukee over San Francisco, 8-3, winning pitcher Kyle Harrison, who struck out 12, now 7-1. Cincinnati came back for a 10-inning win against Kansas City, 4-3. Game 1 of the Stanley Cup Final went to Vegas in a comeback at Carolina, 5-4, getting the game winner with under 3.5 minutes to go. The Atlanta Falcons gave wide receiver Drake Lund a 4-year extension. London gets the deal that's worth $100 million guaranteed. I'm Steve DeSager.
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1: How ready are Harmon and I for game one of the NBA Finals? We just spent the last 4 minutes watching the Intercontinental title match between Ricky the Dragon Steamboat and the Honky Tonk Man from 89?
2: Controversial,
1: was
2: McMahon.
1: Was it 89?
2: Yeah, that's about right, yeah.
1: Where they each looked like they pinned the other?
2: Yeah, no, actually, we're going all the way back to 1987 in Buffalo, New York. I don't know. Did he pin him?
1: With the Intercontinental Championship
2: on the line. I don't think he deserves that bout. And then Jesse Ventura is breaking down. It's like, no, by virtue of his effort at WrestleMania.
1: Harmon just goes, we haven't had a game on TV in like a half hour. Yeah, here, watch this. And he shows his computer. Here, look, it's Ricky the Dragon Steamboat and the Honky Tonk Man from 1987.
4: Making his way to the arena.
1: Okay, well, watch,
4: accompanied by his manager, Colonel Jimmy Hart.
1: Okay.
4: I mean, and you didn't even need to look up. You went honky tonk.
1: No. Honky tonk man. Oh, shake, rattle, and roll. I mean, when he would do the hip swivel, shake, rattle,
4: I like
1: and roll
4: when he does the hips. Wait, he didn't do it there.
1: Yeah, he was a lot of fun, man. He was very underrated. Like those two guys, Ricky the Dragon Steamboat, so incredibly overrated. Honky tonk man, incredibly underrated.
4: See?
1: Like you said, hey, we're going to take a wrestler. What are we going to do? We're going to base him on Elvis. That's going to work. Let's go.
4: Well, and then they had the Hammer Valentine dressed up with him, yeah, and they were tagged, hated everything because he had to put the black hair and whatever and wear the rhinestone jumpsuit.
1: Yeah.
4: But, like, the golden age right here. I mean, I keep telling you that's got to be a bit. We got to just start getting these wrestlers on, go to some of these cons and just get our 10-minute interviews with these guys to get the random stories. Because they're there, man. They're there for us to take part in our history and legend. And yes, of course, there were no games live, so I needed a fix.
1: He's the Honky Tonk Man. He's cool. He's cocky. He's bad. So, big night tonight. Night one of the Stanley Cup Final.
4: Yeah.
1: Hurricanes lose. I turn the page, though. I turn the page tomorrow. It's about the NBA Finals.
4: Between that and the Mets, you're just like, how do I get rid of Tuesday?
1: Oh, the Mets are so far below, but I mean, but still, it's like that's all I had at the end of the night, right? Hurricanes lost. Okay, late game West Coast. Nope, Mets stink. Errors. Everybody's terrible. Okay, but I turn the page because tomorrow I'm already deep in Nick's mental prep for the game tomorrow night. I am deep in my prep for tomorrow night.
4: So, as a fan, talk show host.
1: Mm-hmm.
4: General lunatic.
1: Yeah.
4: How do you start getting yourself mentally ready? I mean, are you gonna? Is there an order of films you have to watch?
1: No, it's where the stuff that normally goes into my brain, like as I think, it still goes into my brain. But there's that Knicks game one. Knicks.
4: It's like a
1: Knicks.
4: Pulse.
1: Yeah, like behind it, like you're trying, like when you're trying to deal with a headache and do things at the same time, like you, it's hard to just ignore that there. Like that's, but this is more like a tingle in the brain that's going Knicks. Knicks.
4: Have you laid out your outfit? Okay. Like, what are you wearing tomorrow? I mean, are we going to get a jersey? Oh.
1: Well, I got my Knicks hoodie. I got my good luck Knicks hoodie ready for tomorrow. No, I got my orange socks ready for tomorrow. No, I'm good. I'm ready for tomorrow. I'm ready for game
4: freshly
1: one, man.
4: Laundered, okay.
1: Ready for game one. Now, we'll have more on this game one coming up in about 15 minutes. Big stuff to break down, including why I'm not afraid of Wemby. But the highlight that's going to take up everybody's time between now and game one comes to us courtesy from Major League Baseball tonight. The Rockies beating the Angels 8-2. Well, did people even go to the game? Are you telling me, is this a game that nobody attended? No. No, there were fans in this game. But the Rockies were up 7-0 early in this game against the A's. Bottom of the fourth inning, Castro hits a home run, 3-run homer, 7-0 Rockies.
4: No, okay. It escalated quickly.
1: Yeah.
4: Yeah.
1: So Rumfield comes up next, and they're still showing the replay of Castro's 3-run homer, which was to right field, Joe Adell going back to the wall and not there. So they kind of join Rumfield's home run kind of in progress, right? Like they're still showing the replay of it. But it's about what happened when Rumfield's ball got to the outfield that is going to be the highlight everybody sees for the next 24.
8: And now back to back, here goes TJ Rumfield toward the wall, and it bounces off the glove of Adell, and TJ's in a second.
9: Did he catch Adell in the head on the bounce back? Like Jose Canseco? I'm not kidding.
4: This might be a homer.
9: That's what I was saying.
8: Yep,
4: there it is.
8: That's a home run.
1: Yeah, Angels TV on the call. It is a home run because Joe Adell ranged to the right center field gap. Joe Adell, who more famously robbed 3 home runs in a game on April 4th, right? Joe Adell's a pretty good player. He's a really good young player. He's a good hitter. He's a good outfielder. Except this is a play that now is going to be what Joe Adell's about.
4: Yeah, announced attendance. 26,426 were there for it.
1: 26,426 got to see Joe Adell range to the gap in right center field on the warning track, put up his glove to catch the ball. The ball deflects a tiny bit off of his glove, hits Joe Adell in the head, and bounces over the fence for a home run. Hits Joe Adell. There's no mistaking it. There's no, well, maybe that. Nope. This hits Joe Adell in the head and bounces over the fence just a scant 33 years after Jose Canseco was the most famous person to have a ball hit off his head and go for a home run, showing you that time, in fact, Mike Harmon, is a flat circle.
4: We've had some start to theorize that perhaps it'll be 7 years until the next one, like a transference, because Canseco wore 33, Adell wears 7, so
1: yeah.
4: 7 years from now, hopefully you and I are here to clown someone who has the same thing happen. But we've watched Adell, long a heralded prospect for the Angels, start to come into his own, power there at the plate, and certainly the heroics in the outfield. And then you see this, and it was happening at the same time the chaos was going on in Stanley Cup game one. So divided attention. I'm like, did I see what I just saw?
1: Yeah.
4: Did he Canseco that?
1: Yeah. Oh, yeah, yeah, yeah.
4: Because
1: at
4: first, like, all right, it was off his glove. No, it's off his head.
1: And, well, and now to, you know, because you, I knew that's what I'm waiting for. You know how Berman would report this.
4: Ooh, how would Berman grab this one?
1: DJ, clearly, it's now time for Jose Canseco to call Joe Adell and say, I did it. Now, Adell, someone like you has done it also.
4: Oh, no.
1: TJ. TJ, clearly, Adell saying, hello, the ball hit me in the head and bounced over the fence for a home run. TJ, clearly, fans are laughing, rolling in the aisles while I was rolling in the deep, seeing this ball hit off Joe Adell's head. And Adell, the ball goes for a home run.
4: Oh, no. Oh, boy.
1: Should I keep going with Adell's song?
4: Did the ball say hello from the other side? TJ? Okay, come on.
1: No. I already gave you the good one. I gave you the good ones, man. I mean, that was all the good Joe Adell ones.
4: I figure you had at least three or four still holstered.
1: TJ, clearly, rumor has it the ball hit off Adell's head and bounced over the fence for a home run.
4: Oh, no.
1: I knew you'd like that one.
4: No, it's good. Is there any chance?
1: TJ, no hometown glory for Adell tonight as the ball hits him in the head and bounces over the fence.
4: Is there any chance that in the...
1: TJ, clearly, instead of chasing fly balls, he should have been chasing pavements because of the ball hitting off Adell's head for a home run. No one will go easy on me tonight, says Adell following the game. TJ, it wasn't a skyfall, but a baseball that fell and hit me in the head and bounced over the fence for a home run.
4: No, skyfall makes an appearance. Oh, boy.
1: Okay. All right. So it's done.
4: So is there any way that Adell would be a good sport about this, lean into it, let Jose Canseco make a couple of bucks, and they do a Topps Now card?
1: Oh, sure,
4: with images
1: sure.
4: of both of them having the ball bounce off their heads?
1: I'm telling you, man.
4: If not them, there'll be some unlicensed product that does
1: it. I guarantee you Jose Canseco has been booked for the Dan Patrick Show tomorrow morning. Maybe hour two, if Jose is on the West Coast.
4: Yeah.
1: Because it's early.
4: I think he's still out this way.
1: But maybe hour two, I'm sure Paul Papp's called right away. Jose, hey, I don't know if you saw what happened tonight in the game. Joe Adell, call me back. I don't think the ball went over the fence and Paul Papp's was on the phone calling up Jose Canseco. Jose, yeah, hey, man.
4: It's like the Shakespeare head in the Batcave. Flip it up and there's a phone ready to be had.
1: Two big things off of this. Number one is that I really am surprised because, you know, baseballs, when they hit you in the head, hurt.
4: Yeah.
1: And you know, wearing a baseball hat, the crown of the hat is going to protect you a little bit, and your hair will protect you a little bit. But this is still a baseball from a really high vantage point coming down and hitting you in the head. And I know that it deflected a tiny bit off his glove, but that's the... But that still got to hurt. And yet both Adele and Canseco were both just talking about it. Canseco was laughing about it after hit me in the head and bounced over the fence. Like I can't believe that these guys just go right back to playing. Yeah, no, I'm all good. Like, nobody going out there. No concussion check on either of these guys. Like, I mean, Canseco in 93, it didn't happen. But like, no, yeah, just going to go play. Yeah, ball hit me in the head, but I'm fine. I'm good. I'm going to keep going playing. Like, that really surprised me.
4: The endorphin
1: rush.
4: Not like,
1: hey, I need a minute, man. I need a minute. I got hit in the head with a ball. What, when it's, were you not looking? No. I was looking at the ball the whole way. It still hit me in the head.
4: One of those things you try to shake off because of the shame that will accompany it. Not only if you gave up the home run, but if you were also hurt from it. Maybe a little bit of that.
1: Easy way to come off the field. Hey, I'm hurt. Okay. Yeah. I'm not playing anymore. Are you kidding? That's got to be probably the longest 5.5 innings of Joe Adell's career going, I got to play the rest of this game that we're losing 8-0 where the ball hit me in the head and bounced over the fence. And then I'm going to have to answer questions about it after, unless I do a Mitchell Robinson and not show up at the press conference. That's why. Just take me out of the game. I'm leaving the field.
4: Well,
1: I'm
4: at
1: going
4: least
1: to get looked at. I'm going to get, whether you're going to get looked at or not, leave the fields. I'm done. I'm done for the night. I'll see you tomorrow. See you guys tomorrow.
4: At least it was a home game where fans are happy because of the performance and are well served by the owner. And, oh.
1: I don't know that anybody's been happy in Anaheim about the performance for a while.
4: Performance.
1: The thing is about Canseco, I was a production assistant at ESPN. It was my first week there in 1993 when Canseco got hit in the head with the ball, right? One of the most famous highlights of all time. All right, they called me for the job on Mother's Day or the day after Mother's Day. And I took the job and I left in a week. I left Syracuse in a week and I was there at ESPN as a production assistant for a week. I'm in SportsCenter meetings and my head is spinning. Like, this is the greatest thing in the world. And Canseco gets hit in the head. And I remember him saying following the game in his interview going, man, ESPN's going to play this every day for a month. And ESPN SportsCenter decided, yeah, that's what we're going to do. So every show would open up with the two anchors saying, hello and welcome to SportsCenter. You know, and look, Dan Patrick was doing SportsCenter back then. But like the 6:30 SportsCenter, the early one, would open up with like Charlie Steiner and Bob Lee or whoever it was. And they had the thing, we called it the giz that was behind them that shows, you know, highlights while they're talking. They're like, hey, hello, welcome to SportsCenter. Coming up today, we have blah, blah, blah, blah, blah. And of course, this is day 3 of Jose Canseco being featured on SportsCenter after saying that I'll be on ESPN every day for a month. And so I was actually in the rundown meeting where it was like day 21. And I was in the meeting for like the 6:30 SportsCenter. The producer and the director and the coordinating producer were there. Like all the people in charge of the shows are going, should we still show the Canseco thing? Like, I don't know. Are we still, does it look like we're just making fun of the guy now? Is it, they said, you know, yeah, let's just stop. So they stopped at like 21 games, and it became a story like the next day in the newspaper, because you know the newspaper was
4: short. Well, yeah,
1: and people write, oh, ESPN stops their Canseco streak at 21 days or whatever it was for, you know, him not showing. And I'm sitting there going, man, I was in that meeting. I'm a bigwig now. Like, I would have been like Perez Hilton before Perez Hilton. Like, I was in that meeting. I know exactly how that happened. Like, that seemed to be a pretty big conversation for that to, you know, to just go, yeah, we're not going to show. We're just embarrassing. We got mileage out of it, but let's just not do it. And so they stopped it after like 21 days. And I was there. I was in the meeting where it was decided. I mean, I didn't speak in the meeting at all.
4: No.
1: I was just there going, okay. And they all talked about it and they decided we're not going to do it. And then the next day was a news story. It was like Ripken's streak ending. Oh, they didn't run it all day yesterday. Okay.
4: Did any of you take a lap and shake hands with anybody?
1: No, it wasn't that kind of
4: stuff. You know, I have a ticket stub for that.
1: Do you really?
4: Yeah.
1: You should sell that. That's worth a lot of money.
4: No, I need them to sign it.
1: Oh, what are the odds you're going to get them to sign it?
4: I think pretty
1: good.
4: Just
1: give it to me. I'll sign it. You're saying it's Cal Ripken?
4: No,
1: it's fine.
4: Cal Ripken's is pretty...
1: I can learn Cal Ripken's signature in probably 5 minutes.
4: I don't know that you want to be saying that on air.
1: I can
4: learn. All of a sudden, there's a plethora of forged Cal Ripken Jr. signatures on the marketplace. There was a Yahoo on Fox Sports Radio.
10: That was
4: exactly.
1: That was reminds one of my favorite.
4: Is that 90s?
1: One of my favorite episodes of West Wing was when the president was out of town and he wasn't available and Leo, the chief of staff, needed him to sign a document. And his secretary goes, you know, you didn't ask, but I can sign the president's name pretty good. And he goes, on a document that removes someone from power? Yeah. Or do you think that would be a bad idea? was like, okay, there we go.
4: Maybe a bridge too far. Yeah, I mean, yeah. Normally it's a, hey.
1: I could sign Calvin.
4: Little Jimmy Knucklehead wrote, he's like, hey, Mr. President, do you like stuff?
1: Yeah.
4: And signed it. Yeah, Jimmy, great.
1: Now, luckily for Joe Adell, this will be a big headline for a day. But Canseco, because he was such an icon and a big, like, okay, and a bad outfielder, like, okay, this is going to live forever. Joe Adell is going to be, you know. People are going to show the Canseco thing just as much as the Joe Adell one.
4: Absolutely.
1: Now. Just as much you're going to see.
4: Because it opens up the can of worms. You know, Jose was right.
1: Yeah.
4: About a lot of stuff. He's also going to be in a White Sox alumni home run derby.
1: Yeah, but don't forget, listen to him on the Dan Patrick Show
4: tomorrow. Absolutely. He'll tell you all about it.
1: Exit outbound of Fresca, exit Swollen Dome. Jason Smith, Mike Harmon, live from the Fox Sports Radio studios. Coming up next, we get into our breakdown of the NBA Finals, what I am scared and not scared about for the Knicks and the Spurs. And here's a hint, I'm not scared of Wemby. That's next.
4: Blasphemer.
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12: Lows dip down to about 54 overnight under partly cloudy skies. Southeast winds around 5 miles per hour. Highs level off around 83 Wednesday. Lots of sunshine. Partly cloudy Wednesday night. Lows around 60. Showers likely Thursday with thunderstorms likely Friday. Highs in the low 80s. From the Weatherology Weather Center, I'm meteorologist Paul Trombley on 99.3 The Fan, Winona. Currently, it's 59 degrees.
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0: Fox Sports Radio, the Jason Smith Show with my best friend Mike Harmon. Where we are now less than 24 hours away, we're like 19 hours away from game one of the NBA Finals. The New York Knicks in the NBA Finals featuring Wemby.
1: Wow.
0: That's the official name of it.
1: Is that really
0: the
1: what we're going to do? Yes. We're going to dismiss
0: the official name.
1: Of that cast. I know a lot of folks have that it's all about legacy and history and all of these exciting things that you're going to throw on Wembanyama here at 22 years old because we're throwing it back to 1999.
0: Yeah. I mean, the New York Knicks NBA Finals featuring Wemby. Just like it's a song. That's all. Featuring Wemby.
1: No, see, nowadays you'd be featuring more than one person.
0: Yeah, but okay. Yeah, okay. Yeah. Featuring,
1: this guy and with and. But
0: I do say going in, number one, this will be the first chance tomorrow Jalen Brunson will have to prove Becky Hammon and Draymond Green wrong that, small guys can't win the NBA Finals. Yeah, okay. I want to just say for this really quick, I shrug my shoulders. Haters going to hate. Obviously, Becky Hammon hates Jalen Brunson, and because there's no reason to go to double down on your take and basically insult him like he hasn't done anything. And Draymond Green just hates everything. So, what am I going to say? He goes on this whole, it's the East. You should get out of the East. Dude, you can't even get out of the play-in round in the West anymore. Okay, but Draymond's going to understand you can't just hate everything. Right. I get that. Hey, negativity sells all this. And there's times certainly where, hey, this was wrong. This was right. But you can't just hate everything. And I feel like he blanketly hates everything. And I'm like, OK, that people are going to get tired of that after a little while. So, OK, you can't say anything. A team getting to the NBA Finals. We can't say that that's an achievement. OK, got it.
1: Well, got it,
0: Becky Hammon. Got it, Draymond.
1: Well,
0: Green,
1: but from her side, like it becomes the until you've won it, you haven't won it. Like, I can understand why you double down, and look, you die on the hill. And then it gives them an opportunity, win, lose, or draw, you get invited back.
0: Well, the only way that I feel like I lose is if the team actually wins the NBA championship,
1: yeah.
0: Right? I win every other way. Like, no matter how far he gets, no matter what they do, no, I'm right as long as they don't win. I mean, really, only one team succeeds every year, if you want to say it that way. Only one team succeeds every year. Yes, there's only one team to win a title.
1: That's the way a lot of folks measure things, right?
0: But there are also plenty of teams that have great, successful years that you can look back and say, we didn't win a championship, but boy, that was a great year. There's a handful of teams every year in every sport you could say that for.
1: No,
0: there's some teams where, hey, you didn't play well, you blew it, you had a chance to win. Hey, this season didn't go great for you.
1: Or you built everything up and acquired players and assets. Like right now, we could say it without hesitation. If the Rams don't make it back to the Super Bowl at SoFi, it's a lot of for naught, right? Yeah. I mean, you're the favorite, and then you went and did what everybody said in the NBA when teams were building their big threes, that you went all in and, you know, you stacked the deck, as it were.
0: Yeah. Now, when you go to game one, what scares me, what doesn't scare me? You're going to think I'm crazy, but Wemby doesn't scare me, right? As long as the Knicks can keep him from being game one of the Western Conference Finals Wemby, where he's on a tear, and I don't think they're going to give anybody a MVP trophy. I don't think the Knicks are going to raise the IST banner or right before game three in Madison Square Garden to piss off Wemby. As long as he's not game one Wemby, where he controls and he's involved in every facet of the game, Wemby is not my main concern, because the Thunder were a great matchup for the Spurs. The Thunder had one score, SGA, and when he had trouble getting in the paint, he shot horribly the entire series. Nobody else able to make shots. Great matchup for the Spurs. Knicks, not a great matchup for the Spurs, because the Knicks have much better scoring balance. If Jalen Brunson gets put in a blender by Steph Castle, which is my big concern is that if that happens, I'm actually looking at the other side of it saying, okay, well, it's not going to be Brunson with the big NBA Finals. It's going to be Bridges, or it's going to be Anunoby, or it's going to be Hart, or it's going to be Karl Anthony Towns. The depth of scoring that the Knicks have, They have four other guys that can really score well. And Hart not as well as the other guys, but three guys can really score well. And then you have guys coming off the bench, like Shamet can hit a bunch of shots, and Deuce McBride. the Knicks are a bad matchup for the Spurs. And I don't think people are understanding that this is a lot different than what we saw in the last round. Whereas the Knicks, I am sure, are going to exhaust Wemby. Because we saw in this last round, Wemby might be, that gas tank might be hitting towards empty because his minutes were down over the course of the season to keep him healthy. Now all of a sudden he's playing 40 minutes a night. You are as deep as you are going to get into the NBA playoffs. Is this a 7-game series where Wemby's going to be able to feel like he's fresh and rejuvenated? No, this is the Spurs trying to hang on. I am sure the Knicks are going to get him moving all over the court, especially with Karl-Anthony Towns being facilitating at the top of the key. That plays into what they want to do. They're going to get Wemby all over the floor and exhaust him. Like I said, unless Wemby somehow turns it up a notch and gets back to game one Wemby in the Western Conference Finals, that doesn't scare me. Now, Dylan Harper playing the best basketball of his career, coming off the bench. He's a guy that can light it up. The Spurs are a really good team, right? De'Aaron Fox. They have a lot of guys that can make things happen, right? But as far as Wemby being this, oh my God, I'm so scared of Wemby. No, I'm not really. Because as long as you can stop him from there, the way the Knicks offense is put together and the way their personnel is, the matchup favors them. And so much of the NBA playoffs is really about matchups. You could be a great team in the regular season, but boy, we play that 7 seed that gives us trouble because of the way they play, because of their length or because of their defensive prowess, whatever it is. Hey, this is a bad matchup. They'd be a worse matchup for a different team. We'd be a better matchup for a different team. But I don't think people are understanding that the Knicks can force a really bad matchup offensively with the Spurs.
1: No, it's the fun chess match, right? Will the Knicks continue to play at the offensive level that they did through their playoff run to date? Well, now we get the test, right? You got the unanimous defensive player of the year. You got a physical guards defensively that'll make life a little more difficult than James Harden did for Jalen Brunson and company. Let's just call it what it is. So youth and that opportunity. For Wembanyama, the curiosity is how much he's hanging on the perimeter early, or do they try to force the matter, because we have seen Karl-Anthony Towns get into foul trouble. And yes, you have Mitchell Robinson, but one compromised to whatever level because of the nebulous hand injury, but also the idea that, okay, now you're playing a different game because you are deficient in that, all right, we can put him on the line and play ball stopper. All right, just follow him. And he's going to go, and at best, he's going to make one out of every two free throws. That's your best case scenario.
0: At best.
1: So that's
0: a really best case scenario.
1: So
0: best of the best.
1: No.
0: That's Eric Roberts' 90s best of the best two, best of the best three,
1: nicely
0: best
1: done.
0: Of the best seven. That's best of the best
1: just
0: scenario.
1: Just don't ask him about his daughter or Julia.
0: Oh.
1: You can't.
0: You know, that's true. That's true. Although I thought they repaired their relationship and they spoke again.
1: Yeah, but it's still, don't talk about them in interviews. When you're asked about him.
0: Oh, okay.
1: Like, he's under very specific instructions.
0: Wait, he still does interviews?
1: Oh, yeah.
0: Well, Eric Roberts?
1: He shows up in a lot. Like,
0: really?
1: He can talk about Batman.
0: No, I mean, like at different cons, I know he shows up. But, I mean, like, general interviews, like, I mean.
1: He's in a lot of movies.
0: Okay.
1: So he does a lot of pressers.
0: He still is, really?
1: Yeah.
0: Okay.
1: He still does a lot of press. Look, his IMDb is.
0: No, I know he's got it, but I didn't know that he still did it. I mean, I thought the end of the not the Insurmountables, the Expendables was like the end for him. Like,
1: he still gets to do a lot of that.
0: All right.
1: Because, well, you can talk about so many stars that he's been and worked opposite. But the thing with Spurs, right? 6 guys averaging double figures here in the playoffs. Keldon Johnson finally had a game. De'Aaron Fox finally looked himself at the end of that series against the Thunder. So I think that's where we get into that interesting next phase. Right? Are all those Knicks shooters, are they still hot? I don't know. They could have gone and taken a full week's vacation and come back for this finals series. So while Wemby may not have to be the alpha, the 41-24 guy from that double overtime game, you could still impact it in so many different ways to where the stat sheet doesn't necessarily line up, but you do have the secondary parts that will do battle. Right? It's like your main eventer. In our WWE parlance that we've been working.
0: Mm-hmm.
1: Yeah, no, we got Reigns and we got Cody Rhodes and whatever. But the undercard's going to be pretty cool.
0: Yeah. Oh,
1: like,
0: yeah,
1: we may
0: sure.
1: have, you know, El Grande Americano versus El Grande Americano. Yeah. And to quote the great movie Beautiful Girls, look, the legend can still blank you up.
0: Mm. Oh, sure.
1: Like, sure. He you can run him around and try to get him tired. That's where Karl-Anthony Towns is going to be key. So he's got to not commit a stupid foul or two early. Look, that is incumbent upon him, because he is going to have to work harder defensively than he's had to work thus far.
0: And look, and also, you really wonder how much emotionally did the Spurs put into that series against the Thunder, the way they celebrated at the end. I mean, that was seven games of blood on the floor and hair on the walls.
1: I
0: and
1: like
0: it was
1: that.
0: Just, it was, it really was. I don't know that that's a springboard to the NBA Finals where suddenly we see their best basketball. I think we saw their best basketball.
1: Well, that's the question, right? You know? Did they say, okay, this was great? Like, Wemby said all the right things in his interviews earlier today of, hey, there's unfinished business, meeting with Popovich and saying all those things. That's all fine and good. But the post game after they beat the Thunder really, I don't know, we talked about it. Like, it hit a little differently. Like, all right, the job's not done. Whereas we watched the Knicks walk off going, all right, there's this trophy.
0: That's great.
1: Like,
0: thanks.
1: This trophy. We still have work to do.
0: Now, really quick, because I feel the need, we need to button this here.
1: Yeah, yeah.
0: Eric Roberts, you know, you go to IMDb and it tells you how many things they've been in and then what they have upcoming.
1: What's he at, about 180?
0: He has 89 upcoming projects.
1: Yeah.
0: Right?
1: Because he does a lot of voiceover
0: but
1: work,
0: He's doing voiceovers for video games. So I clicked on one of them and it's called It Wants Blood 2.
1: Okay.
0: You want the description of it?
1: Yeah.
0: Two giant monsters, I mean, they're really monsters.
1: Okay.
0: Two giant monsters are forced to battle head-to-head on the political circuit as they run against each other for a seat in the Senate.
1: That's fantastic.
0: It's like Kang and Kodos come to life.
1: I may buy that game.
0: The picture is these two monsters that are wrestling.
1: See?
0: Hey,
1: but 89 upcoming projects. How many in
0: the
1: can?
0: They're all that. I mean, they're
1: but what's he got? Like 200 total?
0: It's all like well over. I mean, he's got 89 just for next year.
1: For next year.
0: I mean, come on, man. Just over the course of next year, like all
1: you,
0: these different things.
1: You thought
0: things.
1: He was done.
0: Desert Fiends 2, Flavor Revolution. Right. I mean,
1: I'm in, and I don't even know what that is.
0: I mean, I don't know. Working Stiffs, A Man Worth Killing, Not My Dog. Like, these are...
1: But as an actor, overall, 925 credits. I forgot about the video game stuff.
0: That's a lot of credits.
1: Boost it.
0: The video game, I mean, really. I mean, really, too.
1: I mean, he's Dr. Neil Reno in Dick Reno, Monster Slayer.
0: I mean, if you're Eric Roberts' agent, you call and he says, hey, you got anything for me this week? Yeah, do you want to be a voice in a video game comic book thing?

0: Okay. All right.
1: The hell? He's got to be 105.
0: Time now to find out what's trending in the wide world of sports. Someone who's been called the Lurch of Fox
1: the
0: Sports
1: Riddler.
0: Radio. Because he's tall and he plays the piano. It's Steve DeSager.
2: John Astin from Adam's Family.
0: Yes. Yeah.
1: Wow.
0: David Koechner.
1: You want?
0: Okay, right. I'll give you this. This is. I don't give many people this, but I'll give you this.
2: Born in 1930, apparently.
0: You want to see the funniest made-for-TV movie ever made? Evil Roy Slade, 1975. John Astin is the star. It's a satire of just old West.
1: Okay.
0: Movies. Evil Roy Slade. Absolutely hysterical.
2: It's a comedy western.
0: Yes.
1: I'm in.
0: It's absolutely hysterical.
1: 1972.
0: I can't tell you how funny it is.
1: Oh, it's got co-created by Gary Marshall. I'm
0: yeah.
1: in.
0: Oh, yeah.
1: Go Cats.
0: I can't tell you how funny it is.
2: Yeah, Gary Marshall, who had 72 projects in the 1970s.
1: Yeah. Oh, yes, sure. He did. Sure.
2: Apparently was yeah. one.
1: Go Wildcats.
2: Game one of the Stanley Cup Final was in Raleigh tonight, and Vegas beat Carolina 5-4 on a goal with under 3.5 minutes left. Canes had scored on the first shot of the night. Hurricanes had been 12-1 this postseason. In fact, their goals against average was 1.62 these playoffs until tonight. Game two is Thursday. The NHL's All-Star Game in February will be a 3-on-3 round-robin tournament with 5 teams. Zach Werenski of Columbus won the Norris Trophy. Nashville's new president and general manager is Chris McFarland from the Avalanche. The NBA Finals start Wednesday, Spurs hosting the Knicks. In the WNBA at Atlanta, Ryan Howard 36 points in a win over Connecticut 91-75. Angel Reese 13 rebounds. Connecticut Sun now 2-9. Washington sent Chicago to a 5th straight loss. Golden State beat Portland. Las Vegas won at LA 79-69. LA's Kelsey Plum still out with the ankle injury. Asia Wilson in victory, 25 points, 15 rebounds. At the French Open, number 2 Alexander Zverev won his quarterfinal. He's never won a Grand Slam event. All of the Americans have been eliminated. The Atlanta Falcons gave wide receiver Drake London a 4-year contract extension worth $100 million guaranteed. Packers running back Josh Jacobs returned to practice after last week's arrest following domestic abuse allegations. The Broncos gave defensive back Patrick Surtain a pay raise. The Giants released kicker Jason Sanders. To Major League Baseball, the Dodgers' Freddie Freeman had 3 hits, including a homer, and LA held on for a win at Arizona 6-5. Colorado beat the Angels 8-2 in Anaheim. Seattle won its 8th straight game, downing the Mets 8-3. Milwaukee 8-3 over San Francisco. Winner Kyle Harrison is 7-1. He struck out 12 in his 5 2/3. Texas won its 5th straight game with 3 runs top of the 9th, beating the Cardinals and closer Riley O'Brien 7-4. A's 2-1 winners at the Cubs. The Cubs scored their run in the first inning. After that, their offense went 2-for-25. The Pirates have won 7 of 9, 10-6 their final at Houston. Minnesota 6-4 over the White Sox. Atlanta beat Toronto and Kevin Gausman 4-3. Cincinnati with a comeback 10-inning win over the Royals 4-3. Reds got a solo homer in the 8th, solo homer in the 9th, and the game-winning single in the bottom of the 10th. Miami hit 3 straight home runs in the 5th inning, went on to win at Washington 7-3. Baltimore got a 2-run homer from Pete Alonso and a 4-2 win at Boston. Cleveland beat the Yankees 9-4, but Tampa Bay got shut out at home 8-0 by Detroit. Aaron Judge in New York out with bruised ribs and a sore shoulder. Yankees still a game back of the first place Rays in the AL East. And Philadelphia edged San Diego 3-2. Bryce Harper, a 2-run homer. Brandon Marsh went 4-for-4. Back to you.
0: Thank you, Steve. The Jason Smith Show with my best friend, Mike Harmon. Coming up next, we'll give you our official picks for the NBA Finals. Who am I kidding? We'll just tell you how many games I'm picking the Knicks in. Plus, are we going to get a big return from a retired NFL superstar? Jason and Mike, Fox.
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0: Ninja Turtles, this would work. But we talk more about the Knicks since it is the NBA Finals tomorrow. So we've kind of go New York, go New York, go.
1: Plagiarism most foul.
2: But the Turtles do live in the sewers of New York.
0: They do.
1: So that's right. They're going to be. They want tickets for this game. They're going to try to get in through the sewers.
0: Can you name all four Teenage Mutant Ninja Turtles?
2: Leonardo, yep. Michelangelo,
0: yep.
2: Donatello.
0: Yep.
2: And Spreewell.
0: Yes, very good. Very good. Well, because they all kind of rhyme except the last one. It's Leonardo, Michelangelo, Donatello. Make up the team with one other fellow, Raphael. He's the leader of the group.
2: Raphael
0: is the leader.
1: No, Leonardo's the leader. Raphael's the angry one.
0: No, Raphael's the leader.
1: Raphael's the angry one.
0: That's
1: he's got the size.
0: That's how the song goes. Leonardo, Michelangelo, and Donatello.
1: I watch
0: the
1: these movies.
0: With one other fellow, Raphael. He's the leader of the group. Okay, that's it. It's Leonardo. It's Raphael.
2: What about we'll the rat?
0: Rat, no. Round and round. What comes around goes
2: around.
0: What's
2: his around. Splinter, right?
0: Is Raphael the
1: yeah,
0: leader
1: Master Splinter.
0: Of the Ninja Turtles?
2: Okay.
0: Raphael is the bad boy, the muscle, the hot-headed brawler, and a co-leader with Leonardo.
2: Oh, okay. The co-leader.
0: All right, so there we go. Leonardo, Michelangelo. Done. So, looking ahead to the NBA Finals. Go, Ninja. Go, Ninja. Go. I respect the Spurs. I respect the hell out of them.
2: Mm-hmm.
0: So I'm not going to sit here and do the Knicks in four like I thought was going to happen with the Cavaliers.
2: I don't know. Remember how angry Teicher got when he was yelling that?
0: It's
2: like defiantly.
0: I respect the Spurs. Knicks in five. Knicks in five.
2: So the gentleman sweep.
0: Yes.
2: So that they win game one.
0: Well, not a gentleman sweep.
2: I mean, they're 4.5-point favorites for game one.
0: Yeah.
2: Are the Knicks going in and stealing game one? Is that what you're thinking?
0: Well, I think the Knicks win game one, game two, game three. They drop game four, go on the road, win game five.
2: I got Spurs in six, but I think the balance is there and that there's enough on the front line to frustrate Cat.
0: I think the Knicks,
2: that's the key.
0: I think the Knicks take game one tomorrow. Spurs win game two. The Knicks win both games at MSG, and they win the title in San Antonio game five.
2: Make the San Antonio people cry. Yeah. Are you thinking of going? Tickets are under like $750 now.
0: Yeah. Well, I mean,
2: get in
0: all
2: for game
0: of a sudden,
2: one.
0: I figured they'll be paying me at some point in San Antonio. It started out at like, almost $2,000, and now it's down to like $700.
2: But we did one of those lessons learned.
0: San Antonio, you can't sell tickets for the game? Can't sell tickets for game one? They've come down that far? Every ticket at Madison Square Garden is like $10,000 apiece.
2: It's up over $5,100 the last I looked. So... yeah, certainly there, and it's the old battle, and folks say, you guys, live in high. I was like, no, radio people. Yeah. Nobody's given me any tickets. I just think that there's those experiences in your fandom, in your life,
0: mm-hmm.
2: whatever it is, that you try to figure out what that value is to you.
0: Yeah.
2: And what it means in your terms of your fandom.
0: Yeah, but I look at it this way, and this for most of my life, I looked at it this way. There's a lot of people. There's 15 to 18 to 20,000 people that are going to say, I spent a lot of money and I was able to go and see that game. There are maybe how many people in the world that are going to say, I got to talk to the entire world about the game, when it happened and when it went after. That's what we get to do.
2: And that's what we get to do. And that is certainly the value. I'm speaking to the larger fan base that says, well, look how expensive this is.
0: Oh, it is. Sure.
2: And I'm not dismissing that.
0: Yeah,
2: it just becomes at each point in your life, like there's things that have great meaning to you.
0: Mm-hmm.
2: All right, I want to go see this band. I want to go visit this place in the globe, right? We've both been blessed to go with our families and take pretty cool trips, see some big sporting events, see some big concerts. I encourage folks, if you get the opportunity and you can swing it, it has that value. You'll always be able to say you were there, win, lose, or draw.
0: But buy tickets for the first five games because it's going to end by then.
2: Yeah, because we also had that guy that was talking about going to a concert because they were selling tickets for $1.
0: Yeah.
2: Oh, yeah.
0: And
2: then hiding in the rafters so you can say you saw the Knicks for $1.
0: It's like Roofman 2.
1: Like the Teenage Mutant Ninja Turtles, hiding in Madison Square Garden.
2: That's it. Yeah. Yep.
0: Yesterday, Myles Garrett got traded to the Rams.
2: Mm-hmm.
0: Today, there's been a lot of talk that potentially Aaron Donald, who retired a couple of years ago, would come out of retirement to play for the Rams again.
2: Mm-hmm.
0: He had a back and forth with Pat McAfee about it. I'm thinking about it. Sean McVay said today, I've had conversations with Aaron. I talk to Aaron Donald all the time. It would be up to him. I'd love to see it. I think it would be awesome. But this sounds to me like a story that sounds great. the excitement of Myles Garrett and Aaron Donald getting to play with him would be awesome. And in a couple of days, it's going to be, it sounded great for a little bit, but I'm staying retired.
2: Yeah, even with Aaron Donald, he said, I got to see if I can find the fire.
0: Yeah, I mean, I get it. It sounds great, but after a couple of days, like, oh, yeah, the excitement of it has gone away, and I've been retired for a while, so I'm going to stay retired.
2: Comes running out like he's a WWE wrestler. I'm in!
0: Exit out by the Fresca at Swollen Dome. For Mike, I'm Jason. My buddy Ben Maller coming up next. Fox. Knicks.
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22: Game one of the Stanley Cup final went to Vegas, winning at Carolina in a comeback 5-4, getting the game winner with under 3.5 minutes left. Game two is Thursday. The NBA finals start Wednesday night with the Spurs hosting the Knicks. To Major League Baseball, the Dodgers held on 6-5 at Arizona. Freddie Freeman with three hits, including a home run. Wins for Colorado and Pittsburgh and Seattle. The Mariners have won 8 straight after beating the Mets 8-3. Texas won its 5th game in a row with 3 runs, top of the 9th. Victory at St. Louis 7-4. Milwaukee won again 8-3 over San Francisco. Winning pitcher Kyle Harrison now 7-1. Cincinnati came back for a 10-inning decision over Kansas City 4-3. Philadelphia edged San Diego 3-2. The Atlanta Falcons gave wide receiver Drake London a 4-year contract extension worth $100 million guaranteed. I'm Steve DeSager.
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0: Is it a two-for-one special? Welcome in the beginning of another night of the Ben Maller Show. They just keep happening one after another after another. It's amazing. It's shocking. Yes, we are in the air everywhere, making a connection as we tiptoe through the night, coast to coast, border to border, and beyond, on the vast and fantastically powerful microphones of FSR emanating live.
1: Do it live!
0: From the craft, a crafty little devil, guaranteed human, from the world-famous Fox Sports Radio studios, where the one and only Hollering James reminds us this hour made possible in part by our friends at Tire Rack. There he is right there. 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It's exciting here. There's a little buzz in the air if you come to the studio, and you're not invited, by the way, you'll be arrested. But other than that, it's exciting here, and the reason it's exciting is because in about half an hour, we will begin the return of the NFL Book'em. The most exciting thing of the offseason. Well, the offseason has been going on a while. Training camp opens up in a month and a half. We were inspired by the Green Bay Packers, who had their team captain get arrested last week and was out on the practice field this week. So there you go. So we've got the NFL book, and we'll explain what that's about. If you're new to the show, it's an iconic bit that we did for a long time. Then you wokesters got all upset, and so we got rid of it. But it's back, and we're excited about it. We want no one to get arrested. No one at all to get arrested. However, we do have the NFL Book'em. Just in case somebody slips up, we've got the NFL Book'em.
2: I'm so excited.
0: This is Lorena's first Book'em, and we were going to have Marcel in Brooklyn represent the callers. However, we've decided, we made an executive decision. Every hour, we're going to have somebody new, and then we'll just rotate it, because that's the voice of the people. And it's going to be four different teams, if you will. You're Team Ben, team's going to win. Team Lorena. And Team Coop. And then the fourth, because we used to have this guy named Eddie, like he got whacked, so we have no one over there. It's there's empty room. The lights are out in there. So we'll just have you.
3: Keep Eddie's name out your effing mouth.
0: We'll just have you representing the listeners. And we'll rotate it. So if you're interested in that, you want to represent the people. It's very simple. It's the first ever NFL Book'em as a lottery. Because all you people love the lottery, you losers. So we're going to do the NFL Book'em Lottery. There's no manipulation. And then we'll explain all that. Anyway, our lead this hour is from La La Land. And for the second consecutive night, the biggest story in all of sports. You can ram it all day and you can ram it all night. The Rams, who made the biggest move of the offseason, the defining move. They won the championship this week. And they got to play all these stupid games to get to February at SoFi when they're crowned the champion. But the major move of the offseason, winning the offseason, trading for the preeminent defensive player, Myles Garrett, and for everyone else in the NFC West and the NFC in general, turn out the lights, the party's over. So Myles Garrett coming over to L.A. from the Factory of Sadness. You say, well, that was a story from yesterday. What are you doing talking about it now, you moron? You're telling me. Well, I'll explain. Let me explain to you. All right, so let me explain. So this has sparked renewed interest from retired defensive tackle Aaron Donald about a comeback. Yes, that Aaron Donald. Do you see any of this? Do you hear anything about this? No. The pride of Pittsburgh, Aaron Donald. We had those great cinnamon rolls in Pittsburgh. One of our guys came down from Pittsburgh during the Ohio meet and greet and brought, or Kentucky, and brought the cinnamon rolls, which were just freaking outstanding. Aaron Donald texting a number of people, including some NFL insider types, and saying he is, quote, for sure flirting with the idea of unretiring. And Donald's been out of the NFL for a couple years. He mentioned the opportunity of playing for a Super Bowl contender. Of course, the Rams every year are a Super Bowl contender, so I don't know why this would be any different. And especially the fact that the Super Bowl in February will be hosted in the hood in Inglewood at the Rams home stadium and up to no good. He added, quote, if I can find the fire, it's a possibility. Well, ask Karen Bass, the mayor of L.A. She knows a thing or two about fire. The whole city burned down while she was mayor.
1: I was going to say she wasn't here for it. So.
0: That's right. She might not know about fire. She was in Africa while the whole town burned down. Anyway, let us discuss the question. How do you process Aaron Donald publicly flirtatious with a return to the L.A. Rams? So I've got Yoda, fiberglass, and grizzly bear. Not in underwear. We'll combine all of these things together, and we will be as clear as crystal. All right, so Aaron Donald is out here stirring the pot like he's auditioning for a Food Network show called Chaos Kitchen with Aaron Donald. The Big Tease by Mr. Donald here, flirting with the comeback, texting his buddies in the media. It's like that ex that texts gives you that text, at Dayton at hey stranger at 1 a.m. You know what that means? You don't believe it. You definitely look though. You're like, oh, okay. Man, do I want to go down that road? The instigator, the agitator, the aggravator who stepped away after the 2023 season was done with the NFL has stayed in pretty good shape by all accounts. It's not like he let himself go. He's not a big fat turd at this particular point. 10-year run and all that with the Rams. Future Hall of Famer. All the accolades filled up the Wikipedia page with Defensive Player of the Year awards and First Team All-Pro and all those things. Helped the Rams win Super Bowl 56 back in the day. And as the late, great Brian Wheeler would have said, Donald is bona fide, certified, and overqualified. All of those things, and depending on how much he has left after collecting rust for a couple of years. Again, he's in shape, but he hasn't played in a while. Donald, he doesn't need a reason to return. Supposedly he needs a purpose. It's all about the purpose. Now, there is a difference here. Now, Sean McVay is basically Motel 6 at this particular point. We'll leave the light on for you, is the message to Aaron Donald. And room service, as many protein shakes as you want, we got you. And if Donald is really tempted, which he appears to be, or he just wants attention, there's a possibility he just wants attention. If he's really tempted, though, to play with Myles Garrett, that would be an absolutely terrifying defensive line. Pairing Aaron Donald with Myles Garrett is like putting a turbocharger on a tank, is what it would be. And is it necessary? No, the Rams are good enough to win the Super Bowl without Aaron Donald coming back. Now, my advice, and I know Aaron Donald wants the advice of overnight talk radio, so the advice to Aaron Donald is simple. Follow the wisdom of Yoda. I learned this as a child. Try not, do or do not. There is no try. Just do it. I think Nike used that slogan. Just do it. Just come back. And if you don't want to come back, stop flirting. It's annoying. Okay? Like, there's really nothing to say. Just, I'm coming back. You announce, I'm back. You don't need to say, I might come back. Because you're just trying to get attention when you say that. And nobody wants an attention whore. All right, now, page two. To Atlanta we go. The Falcons. Who knew the Falcons had money? The prices at Home Depot are going to go up as wide receiver Drake London. Drake London, good name. Good name. Drake London has agreed to a 4-year contract for $141 million. That's a pretty sizable extension, said the wise guy. So he'll be with the Atlanta Falcons for the next couple of years. He'll get $100 million guaranteed. $100 million guaranteed for Drake London. Has anyone ever bought a ticket to watch Drake London play football? Good for him. And up to weasel term, $150 million with incentives. The AAV, which is all most people care about, the average annual value, $35.25 million, making him meaning Drake London, the third highest paid wide receiver in the NFL. So the question, using the time-tested Goldilocks test, which is wonderful. We love the Goldilocks test. Is the Falcon $141 million extension of Drake London too much, too little, or just right? All right, so after a minutes-long deliberation on the available information, this deal completely flunks the test. It is boiling hot porridge. Is what it is. Listen, good for Drake London. He bamboozled the Atlanta Falcon front office here. Now, I like London. I like the player. I don't hate the player. I like the player. He's big body. He's strong, seemingly reliable. Those are all good qualities to have as an NFL receiver. However, this particular contract is a magic mountain ride. It's overpriced and overhyped, is what it is. And the Falcons just paid Drake London like he's, what, the love child of Julio Jones and Andre Rison from back in the day. This is classic Atlanta. You're paying top five money for a top 15 receiver, and you're saying this is all part of the vision board that we have. Really? Okay. London's a very good player. I'm not trashing. This contract, though, treats him like he's on the same level as Justin Jefferson with a side of Jamar Chase. I don't see it. Do you see it? I don't see it. Receiver inflation is obviously real. This is hyperinflation. They're going to blame Putin on this, the old president did. The Falcons didn't just jump the market. They used some fiberglass and they pole vaulted over the market is what they did. And wide receiver is the most volatile position in football. And Atlanta it's like buying Bitcoin at the peak. Well, that's probably not the wisest thing to do. Why would you do that? You don't win the Super Bowl by making your wideout the highest paid player. You win them with elite quarterbacks and a balanced roster. That's generally how that goes. Now, last word, we go to prime time because we love our celebrities. That's right, we do. Deion Sanders in the sporting headlines again. Did you see this? No? All right. So Deion Sanders, you got to think this is his last year at Colorado, right? It has not gone well for Deion. Things are not going particularly well. The team's mediocre. They had all that buzz. They had all that excitement. They dominated the ratings, and it just has all gone away. So Deion Sanders has once again denied that there's any legitimacy to the widely reported chatter from a year ago connecting him to having interest with the Dallas Cowboys head coaching vacancy. This was last offseason. Sanders was asked recently about the Cowboys rumors and said they weren't real at all. That's what he said. They weren't real at all. I like playing the pro game, Deion said, but, he said, I wouldn't enjoy coaching the pro game. Really? It's a different game. Deion said, I'm focused on winning and getting these kids through college, blah, blah, blah, blah, blah. I have no thought process for the NFL whatsoever. Okay, close quote. So, question, what is your instinct? Give me your instinct on Deion Sanders' latest denials about wanting the Cowboys head coaching gig. So, Deion denying that he wants past tense, the Cowboys have a coach, although it's always a temporary job. It's not like Shoddy's done a great job. So Deion denying that he wants the Cowboys job is the biggest fairy tale since Pinocchio went to school. All right, so his nose grew not one, not two, 3 inches, just saying those rumors weren't real at all. You could literally see that, yeah. Liar! Liar, liar, pants on fire. So he loves the college game the way that I love kale. And if you've ever met me, and some of you have, you know my relationship with kale is a one-sided relationship. Very one-sided. So if Jerry Jones had actually called up Deion and said, hey, Prime, I want you to coach the Dallas Cowboys, Deion would have thrown his back out, reaching for the phone. He would have fought a grizzly bear for that job. the Cowboy job. If Jerry had said, okay, all right, fine. And this is vintage Coach Prime. Deny, deflect, and hope nobody checks the receipts. Don't check the receipts and all that. Because let's be real here. The true problem with Dallas is that Jerry, and I love him as a talk show host, but Jerry loves being the only celebrity in that part of the building, in Jerry's world. The coaching front office, he's the GM and all that. That's the exact reason Dion didn't get a serious look. And so now Sanders, you talk about being in a holding pattern. And you know he's got to downplay the whole thing, of course, because he's a college coach. He's got to pretend like he's content in Boulder, Colorado, because he's still got players to spend NIL money on and all that stuff. And sitting pretty with a meh 16-21 record for the Buffaloes. It is the Ben Maller Show as we are just beginning. I mentioned the NFL Book'em. It is a simple game. It is a very popular game. And it is a game that you can be part of. And if you'd like to be part of it, we one person per hour. So, and it's real simple. The way this is going to work, all of the three of us here in the studio, myself, hi, I'm Ben, Lorena and Coop.
1: Hi.
0: There's Lorena, and then there's Coop over there who's say hi, Coop, to the people. Say hi.
2: Hi.
0: Hi. Okay, there's Coop. He's bashful. He's very bashful. So we're all going to pick. And I have the hopper. I brought the hopper.
1: That's a big box.
0: That's a bit. Well, that's what she said. But there's a hopper right there. And so we're going to do the lottery. And there's 32 balls. They're little balls in the hopper.
1: Oh.
0: All right. And there's a number assigned to every single team. And then it's real simple. Now, we've got to get through 8 rounds. So if my math is correct, we need to do at least 2 an hour or we're effed.
1: Let's do it.
0: We can do it, right? It's real simple. The way it's going to work, we're just going to roll the hopper and spin the hopper, and then we'll get a number. There's a number associated. We'll do alphabetical order. Yes, do we all agree on that? Alphabetical order?
1: That's great.
0: That's
1: that
0: fair.
1: Makes me last.
0: Well, no. I mean the teams alphabetically.
1: Oh.
0: Yeah. Well, we're gonna go by seniority on the show. So I'll go first. Koop will go second. You'll go third. The
1: ladies callers. First.
0: Well, you know, we're a bunch of Neanderthals here. Mm-hmm. So as you know, sports radio, a bunch of meatheads. Anyway, if you want to be part, and we'll take calls. Obviously, I mean, this one not gonna take that. It's not supposed to take that long. In my head, it won't take long. It'll likely F up the whole show. The whole show is going to be ruined because this will just be the whole show. I hope that's not the case. And so each pick, quick line about the team, why you're optimistic that somebody might get arrested or not get arrested or whatever. 877-99 on Fox. 87, and we'll rotate. Each hour, there'll be somebody else that'll have an opportunity to do it, represent the people, the listenership. 877-99 on Fox. Also on X, at Ben Maller. That is at Ben Maller, if you'd like to be part of the program, and very, very exciting. We'll get to all that. We will do it next. But it is the A Block, and what hour is it? Let's see if we can find out.
4: Hour number one.
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21: Lows dip down to about 54 overnight under partly cloudy skies. Southeast winds around 5 miles per hour. Highs level off around 83 Wednesday. Lots of sunshine. Partly cloudy Wednesday night. Lows around 60. Showers likely Thursday with thunderstorms likely Friday. Highs in the low 80s. From the Weatherology Weather Center, I'm meteorologist Paul Trombley on 99.3 The Fan, Winona. Currently, it's 60 degrees.
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0: It is the Bane Maller Show as we continue on yapping away all night here, moments away from the NFL Book'em. If you'd like to be part of the show, you can call us up and scream and shout and yell and be someone interesting at 877-99-FOX. Now, you do not have to call. We have plenty of content, and we're one of the last shows that actually takes calls. Most of these shows don't take calls because the radio business is run by a lot of consultants, and they say, don't put the callers on the air. And if you've heard this show, we are the reason the consultants don't want callers on the air.
1: You're wrong, man.
0: It's your fault, those of you that call the show. Anyway, I'm kidding, unless I'm not. So we will take your calls if you want. 877-996-6369. Also on X at Ben Maller. It's exciting. It's the NFL Book'em. You can say hello to Lorena. It's her first Book'em. You always remember your first Book'em.
2: I'm so excited, Bill.
0: It's a big part of a person's life, especially like Lorena. She's been here a couple years, but she's still new, kind of. And you can see, say hello to Lorena, FSR Tech Queen on X. Kuba Loop, a seasoned veteran of the NFL Book'em. And say hello to Coop at A Bronco Fan. Your comments can and will be used against you in the court of sports radio. So please, please act accordingly. Right, we're settling in for the long night here and a long night to go. Ferg Dog says, now that you've had a full day to digest the big Ram trade with the Factory of Sadness, can we play the schedule game, please? It's good radio fun. Ferg Dog says, I've got the Rams going a reasonable 18-0, he says. Yeah, seems right. I'm looking at your math on this, and it doesn't seem like that's bad. Like, I mean, I don't see a loss on the schedule. Like, who would they lose to? I don't see. I'm looking at it. Win. There's a win. That's like Mike Francesa's old bit on WFAN back in the 80s. Or early 90s, it was like, Giants, Redskins, that's a win. Play the Cowboys, that's a loss. That whole thing. Charlie D. writes in from the Twin Cities there. It says, about time we get some NFL talk. That's right, Charlie D. We got hot NFL talk. The Baltimore Freeloader account writes and says, it is the danger season in the NFL. Trouble is always around the corner. Glad to see you're embracing the mayhem. As a PSA, watch out for those fireworks on July 4th. You might lose a finger or all of your fingers. All of them. Yeah, exactly.
2: Don't play with fireworks.
0: Michael from Tulsa says, is porridge better than the gabagool or the baba ganoush? I don't have time to break that down. I don't at all. No. Wayne in Duluth. This guy's become a real curmudgeon. Like, this guy's really just bitter. I don't know what happened to Wayne, dude. You live in Duluth. Chill out. Go swimming in the Great Lake there, man. You get the brown water. What are you doing, dude? He says, we go from Jason Smith's love affair with the New York teams to Ben's love affair with the L.A. teams. There you go. There's this area in the middle full of, what do you want me to do? The L.A. Rams just acquired the preeminent defensive player, Myles Garrett, and the Hall of Famer Aaron Donald is playing footsie with the media about coming back and playing. So what do you want me to do? Like, seriously, you want me to ignore that? Let's break down the Twins game. Why don't we do hot Twins talk? All right, without further ado. Do you have anything to get me in the mood here, Lorena, for the NFL Book'em? Or,
2: yeah, oh, no, I did. Hold on. I think this is it right here.
0: Here we go. All right.
2: Is it cool enough, or do you want something different?
0: I'm fine. Set the mood.
2: Yeah.
0: Through the powers invested in me as the plausible host of the Ben Maller Show on Fox Sports Radio, I'm happy to announce, it's better late than never. After years and years on ice, the iconic overnight bit has returned. The top fantasy game of the NFL offseason, just in time for vacation time. We like to call that arrest time. It is the 2026 NFL Book'em. Book'em, Dano! Now, if you're new to the show, we haven't done this bit in a couple years because you wokesters got all upset. So, and a whole meltdown. So we start out by saying, let me read the disclaimer here. On behalf of Fox Sports Radio and the Ben Maller Show, we want no one to be arrested at all.
2: No, we don't.
0: We hope that everyone goes to church every Sunday and hangs out with their mamas and their kids and their girlfriends and their wives and their whoever they're cheating with, and just has a great time. You know, we want that. We want no crime at all. And we're doing this so you can mock us. You can goof on us and say, boy, what a bunch of dummies. Nobody got arrested. Now, that said, if somebody does end up getting arrested, we will benefit from that. And we will do this to shame them so they don't get arrested again. Now, the NFL Book'em is an eight-round draft. An eight-round draft. We will have two rounds each hour. The show is 4 hours long, so each hour will have one round robin, if you will. So we'll go, and I text the crew. You obviously can't see that unless you've hacked my phone, so F you if you've done that. So the order is based on seniority, and I believe I've been here longer than you. So I will go first. Coop will go second. Lorena third, and then you, the callers, will go fourth. It'll go in that order, and then when we get to the caller, each hour there'll be a different caller, and then when that caller comes on, they'll then make another pick. So it'll be back-to-back picks. Now, I have the hopper. I don't know if you can hear this. You hear that?
2: Yes, it sounds so
0: That's cool. The hopper. I'm moving the hopper. This is old school. This is not AI. This is not special effects, you losers. This is the hopper. So it is the hopper, putting the hopper down. Now, if you guys, you're able to come in here if you want to if you don't think the integrity of me spinning the hopper is accurate. So each team has been numbered 1 to 32. It's in alphabetical order. Does anyone disagree with that order? Anyone want to fight back on that order? Coop, I sent you the order. It's in alphabetical. The Arizona Cardinals, each of the balls in the hopper has a number. Obviously, it's just numbered balls, and then the numbers are associated with the teams. For example, Arizona Cardinals would be first. Atlanta Falcons second, all the way down to the final pick. The 32nd ball number 32, will be the Washington Commanders. Do we all understand?
2: Yes.
0: All right. Any questions before we begin? And there's a point system. We won't get into that right now because we want no one to actually get arrested. There's a point system based on felony, misdemeanor, and league suspension. Commissioner's exemplist, correct, Coop? We did that before, commissioner's exemplist?
1: That is correct.
0: Anything you want to add here, Coop, before we get started with the festivities?
1: I opened the old document and just...
0: Okay, here we go!
1: Just for, just in case
0: Giggles.
1: You're curious.
0: Yeah.
1: The 2022 NFL Book'em.
0: We have not done this since 2022?
1: Yeah.
0: Holy crap! 4 years of... Yeah, 4 years of no Book'em.
1: Yeah.
0: Wow.
1: And Eddie was the last winner.
0: Eddie, unfortunately, is not here to receive his award or continue. All right. Representing the callers, how appropriate is this, Coop, to represent the callers here? We have Hollering James, who's going to be selecting this hour for the callers, the first two rounds. Hello, Hollering James.
3: How you doing, Ben?
0: All right. Try to be serious, James. This is a big bet here. You're representing everyone listening, all eight people that listen. You're representing them, James. Do you understand?
3: I'm the representative payee.
0: Of the people. All right.
3: Of the people.
4: Hold on. One of the balls got
1: now,
4: out.
1: Now, this is different than in previous years in the sense that it's luck of the draw.
0: Yeah, it is luck of the draw. I have no idea who I'm going to. I have the number one pick, but there's no, I don't know. All right, here we go. I'm going to start. Are everyone ready?
3: Yeah.
0: All right, here we go. The first pick. I'm spinning. Hold on a sec here. Let me spin. Big money, big money. Stop. All right. Oh, it didn't work. Hold on. Let me spin it again here. Hold on. James, are you snoring?
3: No.
0: You promise?
3: I'm breathing.
0: You sound like you're snoring. All right. Hold on a sec. first technical snafu with a hopper. All right. I've spun it, and here we go. All right. The first pick, number 18. Number 18. What team is that?
1: Let's see. That is the Los Angeles Chargers.
0: All right. I got the Chargers, baby. L.A., man. Sex, drug, and rock and roll. L.A., man. Guys get arrested in L.A. All right, that's the first pick. Coop, I'm going to spin for you now. Who are you hoping for, Coop? Let's see here.
1: I'm honestly hoping my top of my draft board. I'm hoping for number 20 here.
0: Okay.
1: I would like the Miami Dolphins.
0: Okay, that's not bad.
1: We've got nothing to play for this season.
0: Yeah. Hold on a sec here. Here we go. We're spinning the hopper.
2: But they've had people before. How likely are they to get more this year?
0: Hold on. Yeah, it's Miami. You know what else is there to do?
1: Exactly.
0: All right. For some reason, the hopper's not cooperating. Oh, here we go. There we go. James, this is
2: You
0: one.
2: Have to be snoring. What is happening?
0: All right. This is number 13, Coop. You've got 13. Number 13. Oh, first pick for Coop is number 13.
1: The Texans. I don't hate that pick.
0: Yeah, these guys get arrested in Houston. Yeah. They hang out with Mr. Irrigation. They get popped there in Houston. Ooh. All right, Lorena, you're up. Are you excited, Lorena? Here
2: oh,
0: we
2: I'm
0: go.
2: Oh, I'm so excited. Yeah.
0: This is
2: so
0: Lorena's excited. First pick. You're listening to the NFL Book 'Em live coverage on the NFL Book 'Em with James.

0: It's the NFL Book'em. All right, James is going to go again here. All right, James. Any thoughts on the Packers, James?
1: Yeah, they got a guy arrested. He's going to jail.
0: You don't need to celebrate that, James. All right, James, next pick. Coop number five came up. Number five.
2: All right. The Carolina Panthers.
0: Okay, James, you got the Panthers. Can you name one player on the Carolina Panthers, James?
1: Yeah. Okay, let me think now. Is it right now, at this moment, is Bubba Bean?
0: Okay. That's stupid. All right. Hold on a second here. All right, Lorena, your next pick. It's the NFL Book'em, live coverage of the NFL Book'em.
3: Number 27. Just because right. I like
0: Lorena,
3: that.
0: Lorena, number seven has come up.
3: Okay,
0: number seven.
3: Cincinnati Bengals.
0: Oh, Lorena, that would have been a great pick like 20 years ago. They used to always get arrested.
2: Yeah, historically, that's a top pick.
0: It's an all-time franchise when it comes to the arrests.
2: It's them and the Raiders.
3: Yeah. I was going to say, I thought Raiders were aggressive.
0: All right, Coop, you're up next here. Coop, a loop. Got to spin it again. Spin it. Here we go. All right. Oh, here we go. Let's see here.
3: Ooh, what is it? What is it?
0: Oh, dropped it. Number 27, Coop.
3: Stop
0: number 27.
3: It. I said I wanted 27.
2: Oh, the Steelers.
0: Oh, the pick. No, guys don't get arrested in Pittsburgh.
3: Why did I give it to you?
2: I don't know. I guess.
0: All right. Switch? Last pick of the Book'em this hour. And let's see here. I'm up. This is my next pick.
3: Should have been mine.
0: Who'd I get the first pick? I got the, I don't even remember. Let's see. Let's see here. All right. And, oh, dropped it again.
3: I got it.
0: Where'd it go? Oh. All right, here we go. What is it? Let's see here. Number nine.
3: Oh, you got my Cowboys.
0: Did I get the Cowboys?
2: Yeah.
0: Oh, I got the Cowboy. They're good for one arrest, right? Jerry gets a bunch of hoodlums down there in Dallas. That's good for one arrest. Right, James?
1: Yeah.
0: All right, that is the first two rounds of the NFL Book'em. Any other thoughts, James?
1: I love this Book'em show. Let's get some every month.
0: Okay. All right. This is stupid. Thank you. There he is, Hollering James, the voice of the people. And you can be part of this next hour. We'll do it again. We're doing the NFL Book'em live on the air. The drama. And it really adds another layer. I feel like we need to use the Hopper for more things. Woo! That the Hopper is an added element to
3: it's
0: the show.
3: It's a fun touch.
0: It's a great thing, right? The Hopper. All right.
2: We still have the top two teams with the most arrests over the last 10 years available on the board.
0: All right. So this is surprising, and it's all random, and we'll see what's next. So the first... What are we at there? First eight picks, right? Eight picks. All right. It is the Ben Maller Show. The Ben Maller Show. And Supermarket Steve says, let's see here. Herm Edwards used to do this with his players where he would hang up list of names of NFL players who got arrested in the offseason the year before and were no longer in the NFL this year. Yeah. All right. Anyway. We will press on here. Time now for the Who Am I game. And this is where we pretend to be somebody else. And here we go. We'll go old school on this one. I am the only player in baseball history to have a name, to make the big leagues and have a name without an A, E, I, O, or U in both their first and last names. Again, this is very specific. I'm the only player ever in baseball history to have a name, first and last name, that does not include an A, E, I, O, or U. Who am I? That's the question. The answer, we'll get to it. We will do it next.
4: 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You already know this.
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0: Bill Miller and you. It is the Ben Maller Show as we have the NFL book 'em. 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Tales from the Naked City that are only available on the Fifth Hour podcast. Celebrity appearances by Robbie the Mariner fan, Justin in Cincinnati, and other celebrities. Who knows who's on this week? We don't have anyone booked yet this week. So we've got that, and also the Ben Maller Show podcast, the original recipe podcast, which is said, according to Alf and Ferg Dog, life-changing. And Maller Prop Guy agrees. Back to it. Now, back to it we go. We'll pay off the Who Am I game in a moment. First, though, we have now, and this is amazing, the play of the day from the Night and Source. Now, what do you think the play of the day is? And it's not just the play of the day. That would be, the play of the day would be fine, but it's the tire rack play of the day. So let's see if we can find out. I don't even know what the play of the day is. I have no idea. All right. Well, let's go to the Valley of the Sun, the Valley of the Sun, and let's see if we can figure out the play of the day together. I think it's the most famous player in baseball that did something cool. Let's find out.
1: Out of the stretch, delivers home. And this one pulled down the right field side. Fair ball right on the line. Around third. Comes rushing, he'll score. Freeland's going to get waved around. Ohtani around second. He's into third with a pop-up side. Safe. It's 4-0 Dodgers.
0: And that is, the Dodgers go on, hold off the Diamondbacks. They win that game, and that is the Tire Rack play of the night. For over 40 years, Tire Rack has been helping customers like Blind Scott find the right tires for how, what, and where they drive. Stevie Meatballs loves that they're shipped fast and free, backed by free road hazard protection with convenient installation options like mobile tire installation, which Incoterra says is good. And Incoterra wants you to go to TireRack.com the way tire buying should be. Time now for the payoff on the Who Am I game. So I'm the only player, and this is a vowel-related question. I'm the only player in MLB history without an A-E-I-O or U in both my first and last names. There's only been one player in baseball without those letters, A-E-I-O and U, in their last name. Who am I? That is the question. What is the answer? I can't wait to see these answers.
2: Who?
0: I'm sure they'll be right on point. Sydney Sweeney, guessed by Eloy from Compton. Well, that is a great photo. That must be Photoshopped. Who else do we have? Mr. Disemvowling is guessed by Michael in Tulsa. Is it ZZ or CC from Keith Ocho Texto? Shane in Des Moines says the late night drug tester. Random Ryan in Carolina says boogity, boogity, boogity. And Dick Trickle. The greatest name in sports, Dick Trickle, right there with Kobe Bryant's uncle, Chubby Cox. Howard Cunningham, guessed by Rob the Goat Man. Royce White's three-game NBA career. Reggie, I don't know if you know this because you're kind of a new listener. I got into a social media beef with Royce White. He got upset with me when I mocked him. I can't believe he got upset with me. And I was correct, by the way. He never apologized. Didn't he become a politician or something like that? DMX from Femi, very funny,
3: Rob,
0: in Minnesota. Jamie Quirk. Great name, guessed by Mr. Nice Guy. Who else do we have? Page down. Bobby in Florida went with YHWH as his answer. Jim Lynch with the G from Ferg Dog. Who else do we have? Page down. Prince, guessed by Alf the Alien Opiner. I can't read that. What else? Page down. Let's see here. Late Night Drug Tester says you are singer Biba Dobie. Who is 26? Who is that? I don't know who that is. Page down.
4: Habiba Doobie.
0: The Mexican John Dutton going with the sports god Dave Smith as his answer. Hunter Biden's crack pipe from Cowboy Drew. Benito, the long-suffering Cowboy fan, going with my pastor Jason Whitlock. Wow. John Candelaria from Doc Dan. What say you, Lorena? By the way, Lawn God Larry got this right. He cheated. But go ahead.
4: Rhythm Slyly.
0: Rhythm Slyly. No. It is someone named Byrd Lynn, B-Y-R-D-L-Y-N-N, of the 1919 White Sox. Yeah, yeah, he did not go well for the 1919 White Sox. 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
19: What you need to know.
20: Vegas took the opener of the Stanley Cup Final at Carolina 5-4, getting the game-winning goal with under 3.5 minutes to go. The Canes had scored on the first shot of the night. Game two is in Raleigh on Thursday. The Atlanta Falcons gave wide receiver Drake London a four-year contract extension worth $100 million guaranteed. The Steelers gave linebacker Nick Herbig a four-year extension. Seahawks pass rusher Derek Hall got a three-year extension. And the Broncos gave defensive back Patrick Sertan a pay raise. Late night baseball wins for the Dodgers in Colorado and for Seattle. The Mariners have won eight straight after an 8-3 decision over the Mets. Texas won its fifth in a row, 7-4 at St. Louis with three runs in the top of the ninth. Milwaukee 8-3 over San Francisco, winning pitcher Kyle Harrison 7-1. Detroit shut out Tampa Bay. Cleveland beat the Yankees. I'm Steve DeSager.
19: Ben Maller, your late night blabbermouth.
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0: You gotta earn your Spurs, or do you? Welcome in the beginning of another hour of the Ben Maller Show on an NFL book'em kind of a night. We are in the air everywhere. A consortium, as we are, hanging out here in a time warp. Coast to coast, border to border, and beyond, on the vast and blisteringly powerful microphones of FSR emanating live from the jog. Not that kind of jog. We're going to jog your mind. Guaranteed human from the world famous Fox Sports Radio studios, where our friend Reggie in Minnesota, who's sparring with political candidates on social media right now, reminds us this hour, made possible by our friends at Tire Rack. 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
26: And yes,
0: then,
26: we can.
0: That's right. And Eileen in San Francisco and Hoosier Bill and Steelers Nasty said, can you let the people know, Ben, about Express? 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With the NFL book'em, we'll continue later this hour. And we had Hollering James representing the people. So if you would like to represent the people in the NFL book'em, there is a slot open for you, and you can do that if you want. And
27: quickly.
0: Very simple, yes. And how do you do it? Well, you call up at 877-99 on Fox. That'll be coming up in a little bit. Our lead, though, this hour is from Pro Bouncy Ball. Bouncy, bouncy, bouncy, bouncy, bouncy. The hiatus on the NBA Finals ends tonight. It's back on and like Donkey Kong. So Jalen Brunson And the New York Knicks looking to end a long championship drought that goes back before cable television, before the internet, when rotary phones were ruling the world. Way back in the day, and they'll take on Wemby, the Parisian prodigy, the import from Paris, and the San Antonio Spurs. Game one is in San Antonio, which means it is time for everyone's favorite guessing game, predictions, predictions, predictions. As you know, predictions are like fortune cookies, vague enough to sound smart later. The key is to be vague. So that is a good jumping off point. Let's discuss. Toss-up question. Who you got? The Knicks or the Spurs? Who's going to win the NBA Finals? You make the call. So I've got shampoo, Ferrara brands, and East River. We'll combine all of these things together, and we are going to give you a migraine headache. Unless we don't. But we'll give some pharmacy-grade ibuprofen, so you'll be okay. So, number one!
1: Number one!
0: Number one, number one, number one!
1: Number one! Number one!
0: All right, stop! Stop! All right. So, we're going to go with the boys from the Alamo. That's right. San Antonio will stand atop the mountain when it's all said and done. Another June! And another therapy bill for the New York Knickerbocker fans as San Antonio will add a fresh chapter to the book of Manhattan misery. It's going to happen. So now if you look on a tablet and not on paper, nobody really uses paper, although we do. On a tablet, though, New York is bringing a knife, a plastic knife, and then San Antonio's got a lightsaber. It's a lightsaber fight, and the Knicks have a knife, a plastic knife. And the reason is because Victor Wembanyama is going to do UFO things. We live in the age of discovery. The goblins are out there, and as far as I know, there's at least a 1% chance that Victor Wembanyama is a creation from somewhere else out in the cosmos. So, Wemby is going to go out there, and he's going to do his thing. And the Knicks will be trying to read the instruction manual. Well, how do we stop this? What do we do here? And it's like the shampoo. Okay, Wemby is head and shoulders, the top player in the NBA Finals. And you don't need to go too deep. It's an Occam's razor situation. The simplest answer is the right answer here. He's head and shoulders above everyone else. In fact, he's three zip codes. I looked it up. I looked at the U.S. Postal Code. He's three zip codes above anyone else, Wemby. Now, there is one little thing that I'd like to address here. The memo to Wemby. No naps, no lollygagging, and no mercy. There were some stretches against the Thunder where he didn't shoot. He wasn't aggressive. He was way too passive. He looked like a French soldier retreating. So don't do that. Don't be daydreaming like you were. Just, if you take every possession like it matters, and you don't take a half off here or a quarter off there. San Antonio, there's no way they can lose this series. Now, New York, you have to imagine going in, just based on common basketball 101, you don't have to be some kind of insider to know that New York is going to try to bully Wemby, because that appears to be the only part of his game where there is a weakness there, that he's about as heavy, Wembanyama, as a feather. And so you attack him, and the Thunder had a little success until they realized, well, Chet Holmgren sucks. He can't do it. And so Karl Anthony Towns, do you have any confidence in Karl Anthony Towns? Because I don't. He doesn't strike me as the kind of guy capable of physicality and bully ball. Now, is he going to prove me wrong? Is Karl Anthony Towns going to prove me wrong in the NBA Finals? I'll believe it when I see it. Now, the other key, and this is for San Antonio, if you really want to F up the Knicks, you just booby-trap Jalen Brunson. That's it. And they have the players that are capable of doing it with, you look at the guards there, De'Aaron Fox and Castle and the different guys they have that can match up with Jalen Brunson. So you harass Brunson, and you can't overhelp, obviously, because that becomes a problem. They have the type of players with great length, as the wise man said there, that can disrupt as Phil Jackson said back in the day, hands-on balls. Hands-on balls. Disrupt those passes. Get a finger on the balls, and then the ball will go flying the opposite direction. Also, it would help to get rebounds. Get some rebounds there. That would help. Control the glass and force the Knicks to just shoot mid-range jump shots. Because they don't really kill you. Even if they make a lot of them, they don't really kill you. And do that, and you'll be eating as much Tex-Mex as you want. You'll be partying on the Riverwalk. So, that's it. Now, page two here. On the New York side in particular here, there's been a lot of bandwidth. I've been consuming the content from the basketball media elites. And they tell me that it's all about momentum. That the reason the Knicks are going to win is because of Uncle Mo, not the guy that lives in Jersey. Momentum, okay? So I would like to be the guy that pumps the brakes on the momentum talk. I'll be that guy. You're not that guy, pal. You're not that guy. I am that guy. Now, New York, it is true, has won 11 consecutive games in the playoffs. 11 in a row, all of them by double digits. So everyone's all excited about that. They swept the Sixers and then the Cadavers in the Eastern Conference Finals. And at this moment, as we get ready to begin the 2026 NBA Finals, at this moment, the Knickerbockers have the top point differential in NBA playoff history. I'm told that's pretty good. They enter the finals at plus 271 across, I believe that's the right number, across all of their playoff games. That is uncharted territory as we enter the NBA Finals. So the question, how much does the Jalen Brunson Knicks momentum narrative matter? That's the question. So as I have pointed out, I will go a little deeper here. This so-called momentum is pure, unadulterated, grade A juice. It's hogwash juice is what it is. It's all natural. No artificial sweeteners, because it's hogwash is what it is. Now, beating the Hawks, the Sixers, and the Cadavers, this was not the gauntlet. This was the candy aisle. All right, the Knicks, so far in the playoffs, have beaten the Ferrara brands. They beat the Nerds, the Sweet Tarts, and the Fun Dip. That's who they've played so far. Not actual quality opponents. In any of these rounds. So congratulations. You beat playoff Harden. Are we supposed to be impressed? You beat playoff Harden in the Eastern Conference Final. PG-13 and Philadelphia, who shouldn't even been there. And then the CJ McCollum is your top player option, Atlanta Hawks, the journeyman CJ McCollum. Whee! All right, so congratulations on that. And as far as the other part of it, which is obvious if you're new to the show, let me be the voice of reason here. Momentum is a bunch of gibberish. It's one of those things you tell before reality shows up. It's like a fairy tale. This mo for the New York Knicks will evaporate the second the Spurs are able to exploit the many mismatches that they have in their favor. Right? And so you say, okay, Victor Wembanyama starts treating the Knicks' front court like a clearance rack, and then what happened to the momentum? They had all the momentum. The first off-shooting night for the Knicks, where did that go? I don't understand why they didn't make all those shots. They had all the momentum. Yeah. So I've been doing this for a minute or two, and if you look at the annals of sports, like the history of sports, it is a graveyard littered with momentum darlings, media darlings of momentum. And they end up getting bounced. It's like the fairy tale Cinderella's carriage turning back into a pumpkin well before midnight. And you don't talk about these teams because they lost. Right? They lost. Didn't matter their accolades and all that. They didn't get it done. Now, the final point, and this is a big problem for a lot of people, what I'm about to say, we'll stick with the owner's box. So for years and years and years, the Knicks have served up dog food teams. It has been bad. And the one common denominator has been James Dolan, the owner. Right? Many media pundits have attacked Dolan, and they've just cursed his name, James Dolan. The Knicks owner has been called by many so-called experts the worst owner in sports. Now, he has owned the Knicks since his daddy bought the team back in the 90s and put him in charge. So it's been like 30 years. James Dolan has run through some of the biggest names in that sport. I'm talking about Isaiah Thomas, Larry Brown, Phil Jackson, Tom Thibodeau, Mike D'Antoni. These are big names that it just was a disaster when they worked at the building above Penn Station. It just did not go well there. He's lost sexual harassment lawsuits for millions of dollars, James Dolan. He turned MSG into a police state where they use facial recognition technology, not to keep bad guys out, not to keep criminals out. No, no, no. To ban personal enemies of James Dolan. They've used facial. They got in trouble for that. Google it. I'm not making that up. They sued the Raptors, James Dolan did, for like $10 million, claiming they stole analytical data. Of course, why would anyone steal anything from the Knicks? They were terrible for 25 years. And then he quietly dropped that lawsuit. I can go on and on. Banned a fan from Madison Square Garden for telling him to sell the team a few years back. Banned Charles Oakley, one of the great Knicks, was banned from MSG. So the question, if the Knicks defy the Maller prediction, and if I'm wrong and the New York Knicks end up winning the title here, what would that do to the legend of James Dolan being the worst owner in sports and the idea that you need to have a good owner to win? There's always the argument, oh, we can't win, we've got a bad owner. I hear that all the time. Artie Moreno with the Angels. He's a nincompoop. They can't win because of Artie. Sell the team. People chanting sell the team. Well, people chanted for years to James Dolan to sell the Knickerbockers. So if the Knicks win the title, James Dolan, a long-running punchline, the patron saint of bad optics, James Dolan, the human cease and desist letter, that guy, he gets a ring on his resume. The Knicks win this thing. And for 30 years, the pundits, they all blamed him for every single thing that went wrong. They blamed him for the losing, the size of the subway rats in Manhattan, the smell of trash in August on a hot summer night in the city, which is really the aroma of Manhattan, that smell of that rotting food and the rats eating it there at 5, 6, 7 o'clock at night when they're picking up the trash there. That's the smell. Blame him. A Knicks title wouldn't just crack the you need a great owner to win narrative. It would detonate that. Kaboom! Kaboom. Leaving that narrative floating face down in the East River. Okay, and you're looking at the ultimate Mythbusters. It's not like James Dolan has changed. He's the same guy he was. You know, it would be proof that you don't need a great owner, that you just hire enough people. Eventually, you'll hire one that knows what they're doing, and you get a couple of good players, and that's it. And you just don't actively burn the building down if you're the owner. And it doesn't matter what kind of loser you are and what kind of schmuck you are, your team can win. And if Dolan wins, every sports mythologist, if you will, needs to turn in their badge and gun, and that's it. The Knicks fans also, who have spent decades chanting, sell the team! Sell the team! At Madison Square Garden, are you now going to have to send thank you notes to Dolan? Is that how that works? The legend would be dead. The bad guy wins if the Knicks win. Do you want the bad guy to win? And then you can turn on the blues music. It is the Ben Maller Show. We are going to have round 3 and 4 of the NFL Book'em. And I need a caller to represent the people in rounds 3 and 4 of the NFL Book'em. If you're interested in representing the people, 877-99 on Fox, 877-996-6369. We'll also take your calls on all the fun that is the NBA Finals, as we are going to begin tonight. It is on, and we've got that for you as well. Also, if that was not enough, Wemby is fighting back at the narrative. He's fighting back at the media narrative about him. Which narrative is Wemby fighting back about? Developing story. You're going to want to know. Inquiring minds want to know. We will get to that, and we will do it next. However, look at the time. It is the A block. What hour is it? Let's see here.
1: Number two.
0: All right. 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
10: Lows dip down to about 54 overnight under partly cloudy skies. Southeast winds around 5 miles per hour. Highs level off around 83 Wednesday. Lots of sunshine. Partly cloudy Wednesday night. Lows around 60. Showers likely Thursday, with thunderstorms likely Friday. Highs in the low 80s. From the Weatherology Weather Center, I'm meteorologist Paul Trombley on 99.3 The Fan, Winona. Currently, it's 57 degrees.
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0: Bill Miller and you, it is the Ben Maller Show. Talking some pro bouncy ball. The finals begin tonight. Yeah. So excited. And we got the NFL Book'em. That continues. If you're just joining us this hour, you're here rounds 3 and 4 of the NFL Book'em. We'll explain what that is. 877-996-6369. Also on X, at Ben Maller. That's at Ben Maller. Lorena is here.
1: It's Lorena, Bill.
0: Right there. Don't talk to me. And you can find her at FSR Tech Queen. Koopaloop at a Bronco fan. And your comments can and will be used against you in the court of sports radio. So please act accordingly.
2: You smoke crack, don't you?
0: No, but some of the callers do. Back to it. Let's take some calls, and then we'll have the NFL Book'em. The NFL Book'em is so damn popular. Everyone loves it. A lot of reaction. The first ever hopper. The first ever hopper. And I think it's added another layer.
3: Hell yeah.
0: You hear that? That's the hopper right there.
1: It's an amazing sound effect.
0: Isn't that great? Look at that. There's actually lottery balls.
1: Ooh.
0: You losers love the lottery, so we turned this into a lottery.
1: That's a lot of balls, Ben.
0: Well, there you go. I'm not going to use the joke again, Lorraine. I used it last hour. I don't need to use it every hour on the hour. There's no need to use the joke. Maybe next hour I'll bring a, you know, I'll wait for the morning drive hour, and then I'll bring it back. Early morning drive, that's when I'll bring it back. Very exciting. Let's see here. What do we got? Bill says, I would totally call in, but I'm pre-taping right now for Jeff George's podcast. I'm a special guest for 90s Indianapolis Best Restaurant Memories. Ben, Applebee's was popping back then in Indy. What about Chili's? I remember 90s, Chili's was big in the 90s. Baby back ribs. Man, they were very popular. What else do we have? Let's see. I can't read that. We'll skip a lot. Hoosier Bill keeps throwing nonsense. Now, Jill in Minnesota, a Yankee apologist. Jill in Minnesota. She's saying Knickerbockers in 6. Yeah. I don't know about that. I don't know about that. Doc Dan says Royce White got kicked out of his original high school because he felt because he was such a great bouncy ball player, he didn't need to worry about actually doing schoolwork. And he's got a whole bunch of other stuff here. He was running against Michelle Tafoya for the Republican Party. Did Michelle Tafoya win for senator? I don't know. I haven't really checked any of the elections in any of the states and all that. I did. Michelle Tafoya, when I worked, I started in radio in San Diego. She tried out for a talk show job at the Mighty 690 way back many years ago. Probably a good thing she didn't get the job.
1: Life paths are cool like that. You never know.
0: Yeah, she became a sideline reporter in the NFL for many, many years. Let's say hello to Blind Scott. Oh, hold on, let me punch the right line up. That's not Blind Scott. That's Blind Scott. Hello, Blind Scott on the north end of Boston.
4: Yeah, I did everything you told me to. I looked into taking medication. I talked to a therapist. I can't get to a doctor's appointment because I'll go to the bathroom in my pants, but I'm having a schizophrenic episode the past 24 hours. So we've been talking for 25 years. So for a while, I just isolated the episodes to Ben Maller's email, but Ben threw me out of his email. So like today, I had a problem where my phone broke. So I looked into taking this medication. It's called Seroquel. So I took it in the past, and it makes me feel like I don't want to live anymore when I take it. So I can't take that, but I'm nonviolent. So I'm not going to admit myself at this time. So no other radio shows will take my call. So the solution is I'm calling your show. But, Ben, I wish you would unblock me on email because my mom was confronting me with the same issues that you and your wife were confronting me, and I could put you both on an email because I'm making progress. But the problem is I'm trying to get people fired from their jobs again. You know what I'm saying?
0: The problem, yeah, Scott, I feel bad for your situation. I want to help you. I kept you as an email friend for many, many years. I think it was the 77th time you threatened to kill me that I decided that was enough. If it had only been 76, I would have kept it at 76. But then you went to 77, and I said, well, that's my, you know, everyone has their limit, and my limit was 77. All right, he's gone. I guess he didn't like that answer. He did not like that answer. Let's say hello to Steve in South Dakota. What's going on, Steve? Welcome.
5: Welcome. How are you doing, Ben?
0: Hello, Steve. Look, you're back again, Steve. Look at you.
5: Hey, momentum's for losers.
0: That's right. You know what? That's a great take. Expand on your great take. Go ahead.
5: Well, I go back to my old Ranger days back in the 70s and 80s. We'd be out having fun. Your beeper goes off. You go to work. You're on a transport, and you're flying 15 hours. You jump 30,000 feet, and you go do your job, and then you go home. You don't need no momentum. You train.
0: Yeah.
5: Just show up and do your game.
0: Exactly. The point of this. Now, momentum, if a snowball's rolling down the hill or an avalanche, that's momentum. A team winning a few games in a row has nothing to do, as the great Dick Stockton educated me. As a young pup, Dick Stockton. Dick Stockton told me, stats tell you what has happened, not what's going to happen.
5: And karma's full of crap, too. I just kick the kid's butt and get off the mat.
0: Well, see, that's the Army Ranger in you right there. You see, you're no nonsense. You're from the old generation, right? The young guys today, it's like, oh, let's, you know, get you a therapy dog or something like that.
5: You know, they think I'm bad. They should have been around my old man. Jesus, that World War II vet.
0: Yeah. So you come from a decorated military family, huh?
5: I do, actually. Yeah, Grandpa, World War One, Dad, World War Two, me, Vietnam.
0: Wow, that's quite
5: 20
0: the...
5: years later.
0: Yeah, that's
5: great. And, you know, you just do your job. We didn't have no high-speed training. I mean, Bob Gibson, dude, he played baseball and basketball in college. Dale Sayers, same way. I mean, Bob Gibson had played for the Harlem Globetrotters. I bet you didn't know that.
0: Yeah, well, back in those days, guys did play a lot of sports, and it wasn't specialized, and there wasn't as much money in it and all that stuff. Well, Steve, thank you so much, my man. Steve, we got to give you a nickname, Steve. If you keep calling, man, we're going to give you a nickname, okay? You know that. We got to give you a nickname.
5: All right,
0: buddy.
5: Y'all take care.
0: All right, the great Steve, our buddy in South Dakota there. Let's go to Andrew in Bakersfield, California. I'm sure this will be great. And then we have the NFL book of rounds 3 and 4. Hello, Andrew.
3: Lorena, you know why Ben got into sports. He likes balls. But
0: he's got the cleanest ass. Well, aren't you calling a sports radio show? So don't you like balls, too? Can I see your balls, sir? I'd like to see.
3: No, I prefer the game. But the Cavs had an opportunity to slay the Dragons in the Knicks. They were asleep. The Cavs went up. They tapped him on the shoulder. They're like, hey, buddy. He wakes up. What the? Okay, the Dragon is now breathing fire. And I see Wimby on the other side in the armor with the shield and the sword. And he's blocking the flames. And we'll see what happens. Thank you.
0: That's a you didn't give. That's not a take. That's just you just said a bunch of words. That do you understand what a take is? The take is the Spurs are going to win or the Knicks are going to win. Here's why. That's a take. You just said a bunch of gibberish is what you said. And why would you do that? You schmuck. Seriously. All right. Let's get to the Bookum. We got to get to the Bookum right now. Here we go. Let's get to the Bookum. We need the Bookum right now. Here we go. Here we go.
1: Wait,
0: Bookum.
1: I got to find my music.
0: All right. We need the Bookum. Let's get to it. It's the NFL Bookum. You're listening to our live coverage of the Bookum. Blah, blah, blah, blah, blah, blah, blah. This is the off-season fantasy event called the Bookum. It doesn't matter. Who cares about the damn music? I don't care about the music. I don't care.
1: Yes, you did.
0: Manuel is in Gardena representing the people on the NFL Bookum 2026 with, I don't know if you can tell, Manuel, you know what this is, Manuel?
6: Oh, yeah, I love this game. Cops and robbers,
0: oh, no.
6: NFL
0: balls,
6: style.
0: The balls are flying
1: Cops
0: out.
1: Cops and
0: Hold
1: robbers.
0: On. They gotta put the balls back in. Hold
6: hey,
0: on a second.
6: Also, to Nukes who are calling in, have a take, damn it. Benny doesn't want to hear your blabbering gibberish.
0: Exactly. I don't need that. Call those other shows. They won't take your call. I don't need that. All right. So I will go first now. We've already had two rounds of the draft. This is round three, and we're just picking teams. There are four teams amongst us. Ben, me, I'll go first. Coop second, Lorena third, and then Manuel in Gardena will represent you, the listeners. Good luck. Any team you're hoping for, Manuel, as we head into round three?
6: I'm hoping Jacksonville. You know, you need some good Florida flavor. Those guys are weirdos.
0: All right. Here we go. I'm spinning the hopper here. Hold on. I see here. The hopper's not cooperating. Here we go. I think I got it. And the team is. If the hopper would help, that would help. All right. And I see I got to put the hopper down. I'm trying to hold the hopper.
1: Is that what's wrong?
0: That's what's the hopper is malfunctioning because I was trying to hold the hopper. And here we go. All right. My team, Coop, all these teams numbered alphabetically. Number 19, Coop. Number 19. What team is that? What are we looking at here?
7: It's the Rams.
0: Oh, Ram it all. Come on, Rams. Puka Nacua,
1: seriously,
0: you can do it.
1: Don't you love that team? That should be illegal. Oh, you shouldn't bastard. Be able to get that team.
0: What are you saying, you bastard? But you talk. I didn't.
6: Hey,
0: it's a
6: no, because Puka Nacua can wreck the whole season by himself.
0: That is true.
6: That's a great pick.
0: That is a great pick. It's a value pick. Here we go. Coop is up next. And the first pick of round three for Coop, number 23. Coop,
7: oh.
0: Number 20. Who'd you get?
7: That's not bad. The Saints.
0: Yeah, New Orleans. A lot of debauchery in New Orleans. A lot of Sodom and Gomorrah. And that King Cake, which is really good. Remember that Barbara in New Orleans sent us the King Cake?
7: Oh.
0: Yeah, she was great. Man. All right, here we go. Lorena, your first pick.

0: Top two picks still on the board here.
1: Okay. Manuel and Gardena is back to back. How about this? Number 29 for Manuel and Gardena. Number 29.
0: The Seattle Seahawks.
1: You got Seattle championship hangover, Manuel. Right?
2: Yeah, and they do have that Twitter thing about the ladies of the night pretty rampant in Seattle. So
1: really? Never know. All right. And Lorena, your next pick on the NFL Book'em is number 31. Number 31.
3: Titans.
4: Yeah, that's an underrated pick, I think. The Tennessee Titans.
1: Nashville, the guys who go out with Clay Travis and something will happen.
3: Yeah.
1: And it could have our old buddy Clay used to work here. Let's see. What do we got here? All right. Coop, your next pick is number one. Ooh. Number one.
0: Who's Cardinals.
1: Number one. Oh, Cardinals, bad team, undisciplined rookie head coach, and police very aggressive arresting people in Arizona, right? So that's not a bad pick.
2: Hey, if you'll arrest Charles Barkley, you'll arrest anybody.
1: That's right. Mark Grace got arrested there, too. Let's see. All right, here we go. That's a legend from old baseball. All right, my last pick in round four of the NFL Book'em, number 24. Number 24. Who's
0: the
1: that?
0: New York Giants.
1: Oh, I got the Giants. Ooh, Odell Beckham, baby.
3: He's got good picks, Ben.
1: Thank you.
2: I was going to say, I think this thing's rigged, bro.
1: Shocking.
0: It always rigged.
1: It is not. It's a freaking hopper.
0: Waited the balls.
1: I have not waited the ball.
3: Do I get to pick the balls next time?
1: You know what I did? I went into the freaking back of the closet. I tried to find. I asked my wife, where's the bingo thing? I don't know. Let's see if we can find it. It's in the back of the closet. So we went to the back. I found it, and it's a damn hopper. Look at that hopper. You see, that's a hopper. I'm going to take you know what? I'm going to take some photos of the hopper.
3: I'm going to play with the hopper on the next thing.
1: Well, that's, I don't know about that. All right. Thank you, Manuel. Great conversation. Tremendous job on the Book'em. There he goes. Our friend Manuel from Gardena, and time now for the Insta trivia, and then we'll get to Mallard the third degree as the good times continue on the show. So the Mallard Insta trivia. Yankees slugger Aaron Judge became the first player since blank to have at least 5 home runs, 20 walks, and 35 strikeouts in a single month of May. Again, Aaron Judge of the Yankees became the first player since blank to have at least 5 home runs, 20 walks, and 35 strikeouts in a single month of May. That is the Insta trivia. The answer, if you know it, at Ben Maller. We'll get to that. We'll do it next.
5: You know we have what you want. 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Whether it's late at night.
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0: 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It is the Ben Maller Show, a radio show, a podcast, a YouTube show, the whole thing. You can find us on YouTube at Ben Maller Show. Click that subscribe thingamajig on there, and that's it. And then just watch the videos, comment. They love, the algorithm loves when you write dumb things on the videos, and it's great. And if you really hate me, write nasty things like Blind Scott. That's good for the algorithm, and we thank you in advance. Back to it. Time now for the Insta Trivia. Then we'll have Maller to the third degree. Maller to the third degree. And here we go. So Yankees slugger Aaron Judge became the first player since blank to have at least 5 home runs, 20 walks, and 35 strikeouts in a single month of May. And we're looking for the name of the last player to do that. That is the question. What is the answer? And let's see. Does anyone know the answer? We go to the great unwashed here. And we'll see a page down here. Johnny Knoxville, guessed by Rob the Goat Man. Millie Bobby Brown from Bobby, Key Lime Pie Bobby in Florida. Coco Beware. Rob. And Hacksaw Jim Duggan from Al. Boy, they're not aging well. What else we have? Victor Wembanyama from Ferdog. Orlando Pace, guessed by Shane in Des Moines. William is going with Lou Gehrig as his answer. R2-D2 from King Rory.
1: Wrong.
0: In Wisconsin. Who else do we have? Let's see. Page down. Can't read that. Mark from Queens says it's a tie. Blind Scott and his mom, urging him to get back on the meds to try new radical drugs. Beavis from Michael in Tulsa. Mickey Tettleton, good name, by Eek in Rosewood, Minnesota. Also, Fargo Pete coming in strong from the top rope with Danny Tartable. Who else do we have? Page down. Pedro Serrano from Doc Dan. Les Nessman, the radio legend from Steelers Nasty. Reggie Jackson from Johnny Q. Eileen liked the Maller draft here, the NFL Bookum. Do you have an answer, Lorraine?
2: Carson Beck.
0: Carson Beck. Is it Carson Beck? No, that is incorrect. The correct answer would be none other than an iconic figure, swing and miss baseball, Joey Gallo. 7 years ago, Joey Gallo. The answer.
3: It's Maller.
0: How about that?
3: To the third degree. This is when Big Ben gets grilled.
0: All right, here we go. And the Koopa Loop for the reading of the questions. But it won't sound like he's reading.
4: Well, Russell Wilson is calling this transition to analyst a pause on his playing career. But yeah, Let's say he never plays another down again. Will he make it to the Hall of Fame?
0: Well, I imagine that at some point he will get to Canton, Ohio, and he will buy a ticket to get into Canton, Ohio. There is no chance he is going to be. He's not a Hall of Famer. He never even got a vote for the MVP award. Never. Never made an all-pro team. And the team that he won with, he was along for the ride. It was the Legion of Boom defense in Seattle. Russ is one of, he had a long career, but not a Hall of Fame career, not even anywhere close. By any metric, is he a Hall of Famer? Next!
4: Despite his poor performance in the Western Conference Finals, the Oklahoma City Thunder have decided that they are not going to pursue a trade of Chet Holmgren. Ben, do you think this is the right move by then?
0: All right, so I don't believe the Thunder. They're going to listen, and if they get the right offer, they will trade Chet Holmgren. There is little reason to keep him. He's a max player who became a mouse. A mouse! At the most important time, they had 2 chances to win the Western Conference, and this guy choked. So why would you keep him? They change it up a little bit, trade him. He's got, you know, he can get something for him still. So I don't believe it. They're obviously going to say they're going to keep him. We'll find out when we get back to the NBA 3 months from now when they come right back. Next!
4: Later this week, EA Sports will announce the next cover athlete for the Madden video game in Chicago. Now, it being in Chicago has led people to speculate that it'll be Caleb Williams. Now, Ben, if you were choosing the cover athlete for this year's installment, who would you have picked?
0: Well, you obviously picked Myles Garrett. Put him in that Ram uniform on there, and that's the guy they pick. The whole Caleb Williams thing, it is a, truly, it's, with all joking aside, it is a slap at the Seattle Seahawks, because Seattle, that's how uninteresting the Seahawks were. you'd think, well, let's put Jackson Smith and Jigba on there, or somebody like that. But Sam Darnold, you can't put Sam Darnold on. No one's going to buy the video game. So that's Barkley was on there last year, right? Philadelphia had won the Super Bowl, and he had a great year. That tells you how mediocre that Seattle team was, that they're just not popular, and they can't sell video games. So that, to me, that's the story. Now, Caleb Williams, like, that's fine. I don't really believe in the whole whammy thing and all that. It doesn't matter. The Bears aren't winning. The Rams are going to win. There we go, Coop. Mallard to the third degree. How do we do?
4: He passes
0: that
4: it.
0: That is a win. I won the game. I won, Lucky. I won the game. Woo! Hey, it's Mallard here. 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
19: Game one of the Stanley Cup Final went to Vegas, winning at Carolina in a comeback 5-4, getting the game winner with under 3.5 minutes left. Game two is Thursday. The NBA Finals start Wednesday night with the Spurs hosting the Knicks. To Major League Baseball, the Dodgers held on 6-5 at Arizona. Freddie Freeman with three hits, including a home run. Wins for Colorado and Pittsburgh and Seattle. The Mariners have won 8 straight after beating the Mets 8-3. Texas won its 5th game in a row with 3 runs top of the 9th. A victory at St. Louis 7-4. Milwaukee won again 8-3 over San Francisco. Winning pitcher Kyle Harrison now 7-1. Cincinnati came back for a 10-inning decision over Kansas City 4-3. Philadelphia edged San Diego 3-2. The Atlanta Falcons gave wide receiver Drake London a 4-year contract extension worth $100 million guaranteed. I'm Steve DeSager.
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0: Don't judge me, bro. Don't judge me. Welcome in the beginning of another hour of the Ben Maller Show. We are in the air everywhere. A joint effort, as we are, people that use the hot take as our weapon of choice. We have weaponized the hot take, coast to coast, border to border, and beyond, on the vast and particularly powerful microphones of FSR emanating live from the box, the penalty box, guaranteed human, from the world-famous Fox Sports Radio studios, where Tom from Fullerton reminds us this hour made possible in part by our friends at Tire Rack for over 40 years. 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By the way, big podcast supporters there, John and Joanna. 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And special night. Why is this night different than all other nights? Because we've turned into Carrot Top. We have props. I don't know if you see this. You hear that? Yeah. That's the that's called the Hopper. And we brought back the NFL Book'em. And, yeah, it's been going on all night. We've got the exclusive rights. Netflix didn't get it. Amazon Prime Video didn't get it. ESPN, nobody has it. We are the only ones that have it here at Fox Sports Radio, the NFL Book'em. And later this hour, we're midway through the draft. And these are value picks now. There's still some big teams on the board for the NFL Book'em. And we will have rounds 5 and 6 this hour, rounds 5 and 6. And we need a caller to represent the people. And we're going to have to go quick here because we got a lot of bits. This is a heavy hour for bits. In fact, coming up later this hour, a fan favorite, the Queen of Hearts with Lorraine up.
1: Ooh.
0: And so get your questions in, hashtag Queen of Hearts. We may have to postpone too much or not enough. We'll see how the book 'em goes. We'll see how the time goes. You know, I am on time, Mallard, by the clock, for the clock, plausibly all about the clock. So keep that in mind. Our lead this hour, though, is from baseball. We start out in baseball in the borough known as the Bronx, where Yankees manager Aaron Boone, who somehow keeps his job there, Aaron Boone giving a state of the Yankee address regarding the headliner Aaron Judge. So what is this about? So Aaron Judge, if you haven't heard, it's snap, crackle, pop for Aaron Judge. But how bad is it? So he's dealing with, oh, my aching shoulder, some shoulder soreness. That was the early report out of New York City. And according to Aaron Boone, this has been going on for a couple of weeks or so. So if you didn't hear about it, maybe not. It has become problematic in recent days, according to Aaron Boone, affecting the swing. The swing of Aaron Judge. And they had an MRI, which confirmed it was not a shoulder. It was a bone bruise in the upper right rib area. And this is not one of those baby back ribs. This is actual, a very important rib. As you know, the trunk area, every movement that you make, if you have an injury in that area, it becomes problematic. And so I'm not a doctor. I can play one on the radio. We're all humans. So some of you might not be, but that's the deal. So it's been affecting his swing. An MRI confirming that. As we said, they said the Yankees, there was not any serious structural shoulder issue. So that's it. Now, it is interesting to note that Aaron Judge was not in the Yankee lineup against Cleveland, a game where the Guardians of the Galaxy, the team named after a bridge, was victorious. And Jose Caballero started in right field instead of Aaron Judge. And we are told that Aaron Judge is scheduled to meet with doctors, several more doctors, for further evaluation. Some reports said he's going to see a specialist later today to get another opinion. And he had doctor visits on Monday, Tuesday, and now another one coming up later on Wednesday. Now, the story that we're going to jump off on here is the Yankees saying this is overall good news. They're saying this is good news, and they're hinting, well, this is going to be a short-term thing. A Judge is listed as day-to-day, and it's not a long-term injury, and it impacts his swing, but it's not his throwing, so everything's okay. So that is a good jumping-off point. Let us discuss the question, do you share the Yankees' optimism that this injured rib thingamajig is just a minor dealio for the captain of the Yankees, Aaron Judge? So I've got Amtrak, John Sterling, and baggage carts. And we will combine all of these things together, and we are going to make a barbecue chicken burrito is what we're going to make. I made that, actually. It's not bad. All right. Put a little barbecue sauce in there, some chicken, some other stuff. All right, so my first thought here, to answer the question, do you share the Yankees' optimism regarding the health and the outlook for Aaron Judge? And I would like to quote the great Weed Man Hippie. You got to be joking. Okay, you got to be joking. I will be the grown-up in the room. Aaron Judge, last I checked, is 6'7" and listed at over 280 pounds. He's the size of back in the old days, that was the size of an NFL offensive lineman. Now they're 350. But back in the old days, that would be the size of an NFL offensive lineman. So there is no such thing. No such thing as a minor rib injury for a guy that size. The bigger they are, I'm told, the faster they break down. And I go by the Shaq principle back in the day. If you're old enough to remember, there's a guy named Shaquille O'Neal who's just a clown on TV now. He played basketball for a long time, and it was the Shaq principle when he would get hurt. Based on history, though, and call me what you want, Aaron Judge and the Yankees, they always say, always, and Aaron Boone and everyone on the Yankees, they always say minor, right before we get a six-week saga. The drama-o-rama kicks in. And let's not forget, the Yankees medical staff has botched more timelines on estimated return from injury than Amtrak. Okay, and this, if you use the schnoz test and you smell, it smells like a much bigger deal. Oh, you're just being a shock jock. No, I'm not. I'm being realistic, and here's why. It's not just the conga line of specialists that Aaron Judge is running off to see. He's on the yellow brick road looking to find the Wizard of Oz. It's more than that. It's because of late, this supposed minor rib injury for Aaron Judge, he has gone from the Bronx bomber to the Bronx flopper at home plate, and the Yankees want us to believe, it's nothing. Nothing to see here. So my evidence on this, Aaron Judge, if you go back the last 16 games, right around the time Aaron Boone says this thing happened, Aaron Judge is batting below the Mendoza line. He's hitting 180 with just one home run and a slugging percentage, which is buried in the Hudson River. It's terrible. That is more than just a blip. That's more than, if this is Aaron Judge and he can't have the injury healed anytime soon, without taking some time off, and we know when these guys take time on the injury tent, they're gone for a month. Good luck. And the Yankees, it's not like the Yankees are in first place. You know, Tampa Bay hasn't played very well recently. They're still, though, in first place. If you look at the Bronx, Aaron Judge is the center. The way the team is designed, he's the center of the wagon wheel. And everything else is around Aaron Judge. And that setup, the Yankees have built their entire identity around number 99. So as he goes, so goes the season. I remember a couple years ago, Aaron Judge got into an incident. He was manhandled by the fence at Dodger Stadium, the bullpen gate, and that derailed the Yankees for a long period of time as Judge was out of the lineup. Now, secondly, we go to Anaheim, where the Angels are bad at baseball, however, continue to be really good at providing content. In a random game, which we would not have talked about, the Angels and the Rockies got together. Now, why would we? These are two terrible teams. Why would you talk about this game? You're a loser. That's what you're doing overnights. Let me explain. So the Angels right fielder, Joe Adell, had a moment in time that was so good. We need to talk about it, have a conversation. So it was in the fourth inning, and there was a fly ball by someone named T.J. Rumfields. I have no idea who that is. Apparently plays for the Colorado baseball team. And fly ball right off his bat, and it looked like it should have been a routine play for a big league outfielder. However, plot twist, for some reason, that seemingly routine play, the ball glanced off Joe Adell's glove. It then went kerplunk right off his head. He was wearing a baseball hat at the time. And caromed over the fence for a solo home run. Yeah, a doink home run. Now, Colorado was up 8-0 at that point. They ended up winning the game 8-2. Who cares about that? Joe Adell seemed fine, other than embarrassed. There's a little red face there. Why wouldn't you be? He kind of shook it off, which is good because most of the time baseball players get hit. That's it. They're out for 2 weeks. Question. With everything else that has happened, and Joe Adell's on pace, I think, to hit like around 30 home runs or something like that. He's not hitting for average. He's driving in a fair amount of runs for the Angels, and the trade deadline's going to be here in a month, about 2 months, and his name has popped up as a possibility to enter the portal. The question is, what do you do with the Joe Adell experience in Anaheim? This, the latest chapter in this wild ride for Joe Adell. So after letting the homer bounce clean off his head, right, this season has officially become a Michael Jackson tune. It is strictly black or white for Joe Adell. We are ruling the world. Right? I mean, he's ruling the world here. It's the box of Crayola crayons, and there's just two colors. That's it. Black or white. No middle ground. And in a season where the Angels suck, this is a season of extremes, where Adell is either a Marvel comic superhero or a one-man blooper reel. Like he's the living embodiment of the late, great John Sterling's eternal shrug. That's baseball, Susan. Man, the doink dinger. The doink dinger. Oof! El Clasico. It really was. For a seasoned fan, which means you're old, that immediately triggered a flashback. Anyone of a certain age remembers there was this guy named Jose Canseco, Bash Brother, steroid guy, back in the day for the old Oakland Athletics, although at this time he was playing for the Texas Rangers. This was in the early 90s, before I was alive, of course, in 1993, and he gave up the head bop home run. Now, same deal. Oh, that was more clean than the Joe Adell home run, which ricocheted. Apparently, Adell, I didn't remember this because it was during the pandemic, but Adell back in 2020, there was a prequel back in 2020 where he gave up a rare four-base error. That was during the pandemic. Now, on the bright side for Joe Adell, remember I mentioned it's either black or white here for Joe Adell, he is a noted defensive player, and we talked about him back in April. He had not one, not two, but he had three home run robberies. He robbed the Seattle Mariners of three home runs at the Big A. Spectacular Spider-Man. His Spidey-like senses, Joe Adell, leaping over the fence to catch the baseball. And Adell giveth, and Adell taketh, and then he gives you a migraine. Is what he gives you. So he's either a superhero or a supernova. There is no middle ground. All right, final thought. Don't tell Eddie. Hockey. Game number one of the 2026 Stanley Cup Final. I actually watched this game. Don't tell anybody. I'll ruin my reputation. I was flipping between the baseball games, and of course, during the intermission, I stopped and went to the baseball, and then I went back to the hockey. Back and forth. Very entertaining game. It was not low scoring. The Golden Knights, the dogs, the Golden Knights, with my favorite coach in hockey, John Tortorella, have upset the Hurricanes in game number one. They win by the final score of 5-4. The game was tied 4-4 late in the third period. Someone named Colton Sissons, I don't know who that is, set up Thomas Hertl for the Golden Knights' game-winning goal. Better story is in the losing locker room. So for the first time ever, we're going to talk about the Carolina Hurricanes. Question, who gets the blame? The blamity for the Carolina Hurricanes, seemingly on a burner. They had all the momentum, just like the Knicks, all the momentum. So who gets the blame for the Carolina Hurricanes blowing? They had an early 2-0 lead in this game, and they end up losing. Had multiple leads, all lost, obviously. They lose the game. So on this one, the coach, and I'm at the age now where I interviewed him when he played back in the day, Rod Brind'Amour. His team, to quote Torts, sucked at a time you cannot suck. And that's it. And from what I read leading in, I was reading some of the, you know, I haven't watched much hockey this year, so I was reading some of the stuff leading into the Stanley Cup Final, kind of set the tone. And everything I read said, oh, this Florida Panthers team, their discipline, suffocating defense, the whole thing, forcing opponents into errors and all that. And Carolina instead goofed many times, costly mistakes, and puck handling, a bit of a problem. Bill Belichick should have read them. He was at the game. wearing his Carolina merch, Belichick. He should have read them the riot act, although he wasn't coaching the team. The puck handling, very sloppy. It seemed like the rubber hockey puck had been dipped only when Carolina had it for stretches of the game in game one, that they had dipped it in movie theater popcorn, butter, you know, that buttery popcorn mix. And so they dipped it in that movie theater butter popcorn and an existential dread as it was bad. They were frazzled, disheveled, and downright, it was like a candy bar. They butterfingered it, if you will. And so, as we know, in any sport, not just hockey, in any sport, possession is 9/10 of victory. And yeah, you're getting this team-wide malaise. Now, to answer the question, though, individually, said the wise guy behind the microphone, we give a dunce cap, the biggest dunce cap we can find, to Frederik Andersen, the goaltender for the Carolina football team. The Carolina hockey team here. The goal, who, and listen, he had played very well, looked at some of the numbers, and again, this is why you don't really pay attention to the stats and all that. You get all excited and you're, ooh, good stats. That's why they play the games. But he had great numbers coming in. This has been a strength from everything I read leading into the Stanley Cup final, that Andersen had been wonderful, and this became a liability in the beginning. And there's really only one word I would say to describe the way he played. He choked. That Andersen choked. Period. Stop. That's it. Entering the final, he had a .931 save percentage, which I'm told is good. And Andersen allowed 5 goals on just 23 shots for a puke-in-your-mouth .783 save percentage. And when I mentioned he choked, that was at the beginning of the game. He gave up 3 goals on the first 8 shots for Vegas. 3 of the first 8 shots went in the net. Put the biscuit in the basket. And you know, this was a standard regression. It actually wasn't a standard regression to the mean. He crash-landed Andersen, the goaltender for Carolina, skidded across the tarmac, and took out not one, not two, but 3 baggage carts. It was a complete meltdown, and looked like they picked up a guy early in the game from some beer league Tuesday night hockey game around midnight. It is the Ben Maller Show. If you'd like to be part, 877-99 on Fox. I do have I have a slot possibly for a game show. I also need someone for the NFL Book'em. We've got 2 rounds of the NFL Book'em, and we have the hopper. We have, oh, things are falling now. I moved the hopper, and things are falling around the studio.
1: Balls everywhere.
0: It's a mess. It's an absolute mess. All right, time now for the Maller Riddle of the Day. Here we go. Maller Riddle of the Day. At an airport in Sao Paulo, they performed a blank for the Brazilian soccer team before they left for the 2026 FIFA World Cup. Again, at an airport in, I believe it was in Sao Paulo, they performed a blank for the Brazilian soccer team before they left for the 2026 FIFA World Cup. That is the Maller Riddle of the Day. The answer, we'll get to it. We'll do it next. However, it is the A Block. What hour?
4: Number 3.
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33: Lows dip down to about 52 overnight under partly cloudy skies. Winds out of the southeast around 5 miles per hour.
1: mainly sunny skies. Wednesday, high temperatures reach up to 83. Partly cloudy Wednesday night, lows dip down to about 60. Temps a bit above average Thursday and Friday, with highs in the low 80s. Storms possible both days. From the Weatherology Weather Center, I'm meteorologist Paul Trombley on 99.3 The Fan, Winona. Right now, 56.
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0: Bill Miller and you. It is the Ben Maller Show. The NFL Book'em will continue. The Book'em very popular. We'll have the next two rounds. Rounds 5 and 6 coming up. And also later this hour, the Queen of Hearts with Lorena. Hashtag Queen of Hearts. Hashtag Queen of Hearts. We have made the executive decision, due to timing reasons, this hour we will not have the game show. We don't have time for it, so we'll push that back. And send your questions in. Hashtag Queen of Hearts. 877-99 on Fox. You want to call in? That's 996-6367 if you don't know the on Fox part. And also on X, at Ben Maller. You can say hello to Lorena, FSR Tech Queen. And Kubaloop, a Bronco fan. Your comments can and will be used against you in the court of sports radio.
1: Oh, yes! Yes! Yes!
0: Here's the Maller riddle of the day at some random airport. I believe this was in Sao Paulo. They performed a blank for the Brazilian soccer team before they left to go off for the 2026 FIFA World Cup, which apparently is coming up soon. Eloy from Compton writes in, says they performed the Maller Oath. Ferg Dog
2: Great
0: says,
2: guess.
0: yes, the Brazilian national soccer team did the Maller. They performed the Slaying of a Dragon starring Victor Wembanyama. Do not encourage Andrew in Bakersfield. Bad job by you. They circumcised a mosquito, one of the all-time great sound bites from Jerry Jones, which was not recorded in audio form.
2: Delicate procedure.
0: Bobby in Florida says they performed a good old-fashioned donkey show from Mexico. What else do we have? Page down. An ayahuasca tea tasting from Late Night Drug Tester. Lobotomies on the players from Andy and Lionel Lakes, Minnesota. They handed out pineapple spears soaked in Kool-Aid. Guest by King Rory. Brazilian shoulder massage for Aaron Judge and Deshaun Watson from Hungarian Mike. Who else we have? Self-mummification from JT the Wingman outside Knoxville, Tennessee. Manuel and Gardena says the players got Brazilian butt lifts before they went. You imagine they're all running around with big booties.
2: They're all BBLs.
0: That's funny. That's hilarious. Performed an upgrade from Eileen in San Francisco. The Georgia boys said, I can't say that, Georgia, but what do you think this is, satellite radio? Something to do with a gang activity. A flash mob from Bill. That's his answer. A concert by Weird Alf from Donkey Sausage. Who else do we have? Page down. An exorcism from Eek in Roseville, Minnesota. This guy, Ice Lee. I can't say that either. What do you think this is, dude? Come on. It's a certain type of shower. I don't think I'm allowed to say that. I'll get in trouble. I don't want to get in trouble, right? Come on, man. My God. Say that. Oh, I think that's the guy I met, Ice Lee. I think I met him in the Newport thing. That's the same guy I remember. Timmy from Busco, Indiana, says they performed an interpretive dance. But these are really good. Usually these answers suck. What happened? You've actually funny answers. All right, here's the Maller riddle of the day again, and Lorena's going to answer it now. At the airport, we believe this is in Sao Paulo, they performed a blank for the Brazilian soccer team before they left to go off for the, I guess in the U.S., right? 2026 FIFA World Cup's coming up. Do you have an answer, Lorena?
2: Yes, a rain dance.
0: A rain dance. Well, not quite, unfortunately. A ceremonial water salute. Some have called it a baptism, but the video's gone viral. It shows these water arcs from the fire truck spraying over the...
2: What?
0: The water truck, you know, those big airport water trucks are spraying over the plane as it taxis on the tarmac to take off. Mm. And apparently this is an aviation tradition for special flights and send-offs or maiden voyages, and it's not unique to Brazil, but it's a great... I didn't know that. Now, I have been sprayed by a fireboat, which is similar to the things they have in at the airport. And let me tell you something. We were in McCovey Cove when they opened the Giants ballpark. It was a radio bit, and the people at that evil KNBR, they had the San Francisco fireboat spray our boat because it was a rival radio thing. And I don't have time to get in here, but it was hilarious. It was it's been almost 30 years, and I still remember it. It was ridiculous. And it's, by the way, we learned it's illegal. It's illegal.
2: It sounds dangerous.
0: Well, you're not allowed to, I guess, I don't know about in Brazil, but in San Francisco, you're not allowed to shoot the fire boat thing, the hoses off, unless there's an actual fire. There was no fire. Did anyone get prosecuted? Hell no! You know how much equipment got ruined? But the radio equipment got soaked because they were doing a broadcast, from the top of the boat we were on.
2: No.
0: And the great Vic the Brick Jacobs.
2: You're all fired.
0: I'll never forget Vic the Brick, great L.A. radio legend, Hall of Famer. Love Vic the Brick. And he was wearing a pirate costume. He got soaked, completely drenched by the hoses. Everyone was trying to jump under the boat. Anyway, all right, we got to get back to the NFL Book'em. Here we go. NFL Book'em. We got the hopper. We got the hopper. Hopper, hopper, hopper, hopper. The hopper. All right. Let's welcome in, representing you, the people. We have Andrew in Boston. Hello, Andrew. Welcome.
3: Hey. I just woke up. My nose, I'm all stuffed. Sorry.
0: Okay.
3: I had to call in. Huge fan.
0: Oh, thank you, Andrew. And this is a very important bit. Now, you're representing the callers, so your pick will be coming up fourth, and then you'll have back-to-back picks here. May I recommend some water in the nose and then blow it out, and then you'll clear your nostrils?
3: I'm trying, man. Two rolls of toilet paper here. I'm going.
0: Okay. All right. I got you. Is it allergy season, or are you sick? Or
3: yeah.
0: Okay, it's allergy season. I got you. All right. Well, Andrew's going to represent the people, and I will be going first. Now, the NFL Book'em, we've been doing it all night. We're into round five of the NFL Book'em, and we want, and you know this, Andrew, we don't want anyone to get arrested. We want everyone to be, we want people to mock us for doing this bit. We retired the bit years ago. It's coming back in honor of the Green Bay Packers and what they've been doing. So, here we go. I'm going to go for, this is a real hopper, Andrew. You see that? That's a real hopper. Hopper, hopper, hopper. Round and round and round goes the hopper. And all right, here we go. Let's see here. Adjust the hopper. And here we go. All right. It's into the hopper we go. Round and, I got to do that. And here we go. All right. And my pick, all these teams are numbered alphabetically. Number four, Coop. Number four. Pick. I got the four, the ball number four.
4: The Buffalo Bills.
0: All right. I got. That's not a good pick.
4: No.
0: Small market team. Police loves the Bills. Guys get arrested. They drive them home, allegedly.
3: No DUIs.
0: Yeah, that's a tough one.
3: No.
0: All right, Coop is up next. Coop, let's see here. Coop, you're up. Number 11, Coop. Number 11 for you.
4: The Detroit Lions. Not too bad.
0: Yeah, they got some knuckleheads on that team, right?
4: Yeah.
3: They're good now.
0: Yeah, they're good, and when you're good, that more spotlight, more sex, drugs, and rock and roll, chasing girls, the whole thing. All right, here we go. All right, Lorena is now up. You're listening to a live coverage for the NFL Book'em, the lottery edition.
2: I'm ready.
0: Number 26 for Lorena. Number 26.
4: That would be the Philadelphia Eagles.
0: Oh.
3: Ooh.
0: Yeah. Not bad, right, Andrew?
3: AJ is gone now, which I love, but it's still Philadelphia. So
4: do their fans count?
3: DUIs, because the Philly cops don't care.
0: It's a great point by Coop. If you count the Eagle fan, that's a huge. That's like you're going to win. Like,
3: oh, that's not fair.
0: No, the animals in Philadelphia.
3: I'll take Florida, all the Florida.
0: All right, you're up, Andrew. Here we go, Andrew, representing the people from Boston. He's got allergies, so his nose, his nostrils are clogged up with snot, and he's got phlegm. And here we go. All right, Andrew, your first pick. The hopper says for Andrew, number 22 for Andrew.
4: The New England Patriots.
0: Oh, what are the odds?
3: Let's go.
0: All right, congratulations. So if any of your guys, A.J. Brown, any of those guys get popped. Unfortunately for you, Stephon Diggs isn't a Patriot anymore. So
3: that hurts me. What about coaches?
0: That's a good point. Well, you don't get arrested for adultery unless you're in the Bible Belt. All right, here we go. Let's see here. And Andrew, your next pick, number 21.
4: Oh,
0: who is it?
4: There it is. The Minnesota Vikings.
0: Oh, big pick for you.

0: That's just a generic.
1: Wait, that's mine?
0: No. You already got your picks. That's Lorena's pick.
1: Oh, Lorena's Washington.
0: Yeah,
1: not bad. Yeah.
0: Try to stay focused, Andrew. Come on. I know you got a lot of phlegm, but try to stay focused. All right. Here we go. Next up is Coop and Crazy Eight for Coop. What you get, Coop?
2: Cleveland Browns.
0: Not bad. Terrible football team. It seems like Todd Monken's an undisciplined guy as coach. He's a goofball, which means the players will get in trouble. So, it's not. Deshaun Watson. Come on.
3: But even if they get in trouble, are we going to hear about it? That's not really a team.
0: We will definitely hear about it. People love to talk about bad news. Right, Andrew? Yeah. All right. My last pick on the NFL book'em. Here we go. Round and round. Multiple balls have fallen out. I'll be fair. I'm going to put them back in the hopper. I'm not going to use that because I don't want to get in trouble here because Coop will say, you cheated. All right, put them back in the hopper. Round and round the hopper goes. And big money. Stop. And it's still going. The hopper's, hold on. There we go.
3: Come on, get the
0: ball. All right, here we go. Number three
3: Ooh.
0: For me, Coop.
2: The Baltimore Ravens.
0: Oh.
3: Okay.
0: Let me tell you. Baltimore, they got a history. Where's the white suit, Ray? Where's the right? Nobody get. Do you get that reference, Andrew?
1: Yes, of course.
0: All right. Old school. Gotcha. All right, well, thanks, Andrew. You're a good sport. You did a great job. You're a big stud, you. Look at you.
1: Let's go New England and Minnesota.
0: Congratulations. Okay. Thank you, buddy. There's the great Andrew. Clear out your nostrils there, Andrew. There's Andrew in Boston representing the people. I like it. All right, there you go. And we have a moments away. Lorena's got her own segment here, the Queen of Hearts. If you want to ask a question, call in at 877-99-FOX or use the hashtag Queen of Hearts. We'll get to that, and we'll do it next.
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0: 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And we thank you, we thank you, we thank you, we thank you.
1: Love, exciting and new, Queen of Hearts.
0: What is this?
1: She wants to talk to you.
0: Wow.

0: It's just so long, though. This is the Queen of Hearts.
1: Well, you got to give credit to who.
0: There's no bed. Yeah, who was that, Coop?
1: That was Jay. That sounded like Jay Scoop.
2: Yeah, it's Jay Scoop.
1: The great Jay Scoop.
0: Woo, Jay Scoop.
1: It took a lot of time and effort. You should thank Jay. I mean, that's a that's a good song.
0: I did. I said thank you.
1: All right. Very exciting. And
0: I need like a mini version. Like
1: okay, well, he'll do that. Jay Scoop, he'll help you out. He'll do a little mini version.
0: With the music bed underneath.
1: With the music bed underneath.
0: I don't know
1: I got
0: what
1: you.
0: Song that was.
1: All right, well, it is the Queen of Hearts with Lorraine. These are
2: it's
1: actual.
2: The Love Boat song.
1: You ever saw the Love Boat before your time? I got you. All right. Well, these are actual questions.
0: I would love a love boat. That'd be so fun.
1: All right.
0: Like a love ship cruise? Ooh.
1: Okay. All right. These are actual questions by actual listeners. A late night drug tester writes in, says, how do I explain to the lady I just lost this week's paycheck on the NFL book'em?
0: Oh,
1: that's his.
0: You know, you don't really have to explain anything. Just hold your head really low and cry.
1: There's no crying in the book'em. You can't cry on the book'em. What are you talking about?
0: I think a lot of people cry.
1: There's no cry. No, you can't cry in the book'em.
0: Okay.
1: All right, Rob the Goat Man writes in on the book'em, says, what is the best excuse if a fella is out on a nice date and has to take a massive doo-doo? You know.
0: What's a good excuse?
1: Yeah, like he's on a date. You know, you don't want to tell the girl, hey, I got to go. And
0: You always say you have a meeting with a man about a horse. She'll respect you, that you're into equestrian things. Mm-hmm. And she may have no idea what you're talking about.
1: You have to go to the throne. Right?
0: Yes.
1: You have to go to the throne. You have
0: Everyone needs a royal moment.
1: Everyone needs a moment. I got you. What else? We have Rob in Cocoa Beach writes in. I don't think Rob's asked a question before. Oh, that's Rob in the 321. We know Rob. If someone tells you, yeah, I'm not much of a Disney person, should that be grounds for immediate dismissal? That's a yes.
0: I mean, maybe for me it is, but
1: it
0: not
1: is
0: for
1: you.
0: Everyone. Some people despise Disney. I don't know if Coop is ever going to go to Disney again.
1: Why? Because it's so expensive and all.
0: Nah, he's just like, I think I'm over it.
1: Oh, you're over it? You're too old now, Coop? Is that the problem? Yeah.
2: It's just a long day, lots of lines, and I've seen everything. I don't know.
1: Yeah, it's not like they change a lot of stuff.
2: Yeah.
1: That's true. It's pretty much the same.
0: Whatever.
1: Shane in Des Moines says, in honor of Pride Month, he says, have you ever been to a parade or the gay bar in your life, Lorraine?
0: Oh, yeah, I love a good gay bar.
1: A lot of women love the gay bars.
0: Oh, it's the best.
1: Why is that, Lorraine? Why do the women, and I'm not talking about lesbians, I'm talking about straight
0: because
1: women.
0: Because I still get hit on by both, so I like to see,
1: you like to see
0: how good I am, you know?
1: Oh, really? You want to see who's still got game? You want to find out if you still got it. So you go out there to see who's sitting on you. All right. Queen of Hearts. Well, what else do we have? Let's see. Ferg Dog writes in and says, how important is it for a couple to like the same kind of peanut butter? Can a Skippy guy and a Jif girl get along? Great question.
0: That is an awesome question. Yeah. And it's like being for different teams. You guys are going to butt heads sometimes. And what if you accidentally take a bite of her sandwich and realize it's that, you know, Skippy. It's like eating butter and margarine. They're not the same.
1: Yeah.
0: Mayonnaise and Miracle Whip. They're not the same. And if you get it mixed up on your taste buds, it could ruin your whole
1: relationship.
0: Well,
1: the other problem, like, you know, chunky creamy. You know,
0: yes.
1: Right? I mean, that's a major
0: issue. It has
1: issue.
0: To be chunky.
1: I don't know about that. I don't know. That's
0: Stop
1: a,
0: it.
1: That's hey, Maller here. 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
18: Vegas took the opener of the Stanley Cup Final at Carolina 5-4, getting the game-winning goal with under 3.5 minutes to go. The Canes had scored on the first shot of the night. Game 2 is in Raleigh on Thursday. The Atlanta Falcons gave wide receiver Drake London a 4-year contract extension worth $100 million guaranteed. The Steelers gave linebacker Nick Herbig a 4-year extension. Seahawks pass rusher Derek Hall got a 3-year extension. And the Broncos gave defensive back Patrick Patrick Surtain a pay raise. Late night baseball wins for the Dodgers in Colorado and for Seattle. The Mariners have won 8 straight after an 8-3 decision over the Mets. Texas won its 5th in a row, 7-4 at St. Louis with 3 runs in the top of the 9th. Milwaukee 8-3 over San Francisco. Winning pitcher Kyle Harrison 7-1. Detroit shut out Tampa Bay. Cleveland beat the Yankees. I'm Steve DeSager.
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0: extra fluff. Lots and lots of fluff. Welcome in the beginning of another hour of the Ben Maller Show. We are in the air everywhere. You and I working together. The operative word being working. Coast to coast, border to border, and beyond on the vast and hellaciously powerful microphones of FSR emanating live from the lock, the gridlock of the radio dial, guaranteed human from the world famous Fox Sports Radio studios where Quinzel in Oakland reminds us that this hour made possible in part by our friends at Tire Rack. 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So our lead this hour from football, got the NBA Finals starting tonight. Vegas got game one of the Stanley Cup as a late goal there. Wins it for the Golden Knights, so they are up 1-0. They get home ice advantage back. Our lead, though, is from New England following the wheeling and dealing that took place back on Monday, less than 24 hours later on Tuesday. A.J. Brown had his first day at OTAs with the Patriots. And the big trade from Philadelphia, which had been announced officially on Monday, it was 5 months in the making. 5 months. So if you didn't see this, and perhaps not, Brown admitted that he and Jalen Hurts are, quote, not as close as we once were, he said. You think? Other than that, A.J. Brown said, what's done is done. I'm here moving forward until people start writing books and doing podcasts about the dysfunction junction. What's your function in the Delaware Valley? He also claimed that he's healthy with no injury concerns, despite multiple reports that he's got a chronic knee, if not more than one chronic knee, although probably not three. Probably not three. He also claimed, A.J. Brown, in addition, that his first practice in Foxborough was as close to heaven. That's his word, as close to heaven as you can get, saying, let's go. This is ridiculous here. This is A.J. Brown with a heavenly, out-of-body-like experience his first day as a Patriot. Take a listen.
1: Just talking to my mom, and I was like, man, I'm still in awe. You know, I'm trying to adjust and, you know, walking up the hill with the uniform on. I was like, man, this is real, you know, and caught myself one point in practice, wasn't paying attention because I was like, dang, I'm a Patriot, you know? You know? And just trying to take it all in as much as I can, you know. Obviously, you know, I got back to work quickly, but there's levels to it, and I'm, like I said, I'm enjoying it. It's obviously, I know this ain't heaven, but you know, it's close to it.
0: Really? I've been to Foxborough. I didn't get that vibe. I must have been missing something. Maybe I went to the wrong part of Foxborough. Brown sounded genuinely thrilled, as you heard there, it was like dreamlike, right? Oh, man. Man. So all that friction, the sandpaper in Philadelphia, now it's smooth, smooth operator with the Patriots. So that is a good jumping on point. Let us discuss the question. What is the word? What is your word for A.J. Brown calling his new gig with the Patriots close to heaven? What is your word for that? So I've got Fondant, Muffin Man, and Elvis Chapel. And we will combine all of these things together, and we're going to make a buffet. And in the buffet, on one side, you got the gabagool. On the other side, you got the baba ganoush. And that's what we're going to have. All right, so to kick off here, my words for A.J. Brown calling his first day with the Patriots heaven-like or close to heaven. Cake boss. Ergo, this is right out of the bakery in Hoboken and that TLC thingamajig that was on for so many years. I think it's still on. Sounded less like an introductory news conference and more like a baptism that took place. And I got to tell you, I feel the same way. When I walk into Fox Sports Radio and I walk by I open the door and there's a medical cabinet where people get their free Band-Aids. And then there's eyeglass cleaners. Those are all free bonuses you get for working here. And then if I turn to the right, there's the Smurf Kitchen. You have coffee. I don't drink coffee. They have tea. I don't really drink tea unless I have a vocal issue. And then they have the Smurf Kitchen, which is the refrigerator. They have the sink, a lot of paper plates, forks, knives, any kind of cutlery. So I really feel like, boy, I've arrived. And then I walk by some dead cockroaches, and I think, man, this is really just like heaven. Just I have the same thing. Anyway, the point of all this, as far as A.J. Brown's concerned, he didn't just butter up the Patriots. No. He opened a full-service dessert bar, and it's like he was catering a wedding. This is fondant level baking with A.J. Brown. He not only did he add the whipped cream, he installed a soft serve machine in the locker room, reminding everyone in an interview that he did that he grew up a Patriot fan and claimed that he kept a Patriot rug in his house that he bought on Amazon. Even while he was playing for the Eagles, he still had that Patriot rug and was utterly devastated when the genius Bill Belichick drafted the iconic N'Keal Harry from Arizona State instead of A.J. Brown way back in 2019. So you've heard of the run-and-shoot offense. You've heard of, that's an old-school offense, the West Coast offense. This is the charm offense. Is what this is. Crank it up to an 11. A.J. Brown sounded like he was 15 or 16 or 17 and he grew up in Worcester. Not a 28-year-old who grew up in Starksville, Mississippi. Because we know there's always a lot of Patriot fans in Mississippi. They love the Patriots in Mississippi. And let's see, what's his accent? Does he have a New England accent? I don't think he does. It's too much. It's just a little too much. Tone it down just a little bit, just a wee bit. You're joining a football team. This is not the Vatican. Okay. You're not going to the Vatican. It's okay. And listen, I hope it works out. AJ's good for business. He's always causing havoc wherever he goes. As a talk show host, I need guys like that. They make my life easier. So just my advice, friendly radio advice, take the knee pads off. Stop with the hock tour. And just worry about catching the next, whatever, at the news conference. All right, now, furthermore, to Philadelphia we go. The other side of the equation, the Eagles, they are holding OTAs, and the reaction was mixed as the players reacted to A.J. Brown officially being excommunicated from the Eagles' locker room. Many gave the company line, many of the players giving the company line about this being the business of football. Some said they're going to miss their big brother in A.J. Brown. And then you had left tackle Jordan Mailata. Now, he did not get the message. He expressed relief, saying, thank God it's over, the left tackle of the Eagles said. Thank God it's over. It was a slow pain. Oh, we have that. All right, here's Jordan Mailata and giving his side of the story. Take a listen.
2: I think, yes, we can move on now. I think most of us that have been here the last 6 weeks, we have moved on just from, we have enough to worry about. Getting over last year and then coming in here and learning a new scheme and new concepts, like we had to press on. And so that's what we were doing. I think this is more of a, it sounds terrible, but thank God it's over. It was the slow pain of just, is he in, is he out? We didn't really know. And that really wasn't our focus as a team. Our team, especially at the offense, like we got to keep these wheels moving. We got new guys coming in. We got rookies coming in. We got to build that culture.
0: All right, so he's a South Philly guy, right? No, that's not. All right, so there you go. Jordan Mailata, the key part of that quote, thank God it's over. It was a slow pain of just, is he in or is he out? And he talked about the uncertainty that's going on. Of course, nobody wants to admit there's uncertainty. He did, even though he tried to couch it. So the question, where are you at? You just heard the soundbite. Eagles left tackle Jordan Mailata thanking God. He said it sounds bad, but he said it anyway. Thanking God that A.J. Brown, the trade is O-V-E-R, over. So I love it. I absolutely love it. It's the ultimate unfiltered truth, although he tried to filter it. Matt, he did the old sandwich thing where he's like, it's nothing to see here. Here's the truth. Nothing to see here. So I've nicknamed Jordan Mailata the Muffin Man. The iconic soundbite from the Minnesota Vikings play-by-play guy years ago. The Aussie muffed it! The Aussie muffed it! So good. And here's why. Because he forgot the PR script. He remembered it, and then he forgot it, and then he remembered it again. He accidentally served up a hot, fresh truth muffin.
3: The Aussie muffed it! G'day, mate!
0: That's so good. That was my Viking... Was that... I think that might have been the season opener. Vikings and 49ers, the Niners had, they added this rugby guy from Australia who got a lot of hype and didn't really work out. I think he ended up in jail, I think. Anyway, not here, somewhere else. But Mailata clearly did not follow the Eagles' PR talking points, and he spoke like a man who had just been freed from this toxic group chat that he couldn't get out of, and months and months of saga, and it's just that one glorious sentence, thank God that's done. Just chef's kiss. Just a chef's kiss. And Philly just completed a full drama. You're in the process of the drama detox, which is going on, and Mailata is out there glowing, right? And I love it. And confirmed that one sentence confirmed what we had suspected all along. The ongoing drama-o-rama had become an absolute exhausting situation. And if we're all talking about it, they're talking about it behind the scenes and all that. So A.J. Brown had gone to 24-hour fitness and become a... he put on one of those 100-pound weighted vests for the offense. That was him putting that on the entire offense there in Philadelphia, and then the Birds are like, we don't need that weighted vest. We're going to take that off. Thank you very much. And now the training wheels are gone. You look at the baggage in New England, and okay, that's off to New England. So that's now the pressure's on Devontae Smith as he moves up the pecking order as a wide receiver, number one. So he'll be the top wide receiver now in Philly, and the Birds handing him the keys and saying drive. All right, last thing here. We go to Cleveland, where the Browns are still being laughed at for trading away the top defensive player in football, Myles Garrett. And Jim Schwartz, remember him? Defensive coordinator in Cleveland for a number of years. He was up for the Browns head coaching job. He was rejected for the Browns head coaching job. He explained in a recent interview why he resigned. The Browns wanted to keep him as the defensive coordinator. The team hired Todd Monken, the Monk Man, as the head coach instead of promoting him. He described staying as a potential bad situation. Bad situation. Question, thumbs up or thumbs down? Thumbs up, thumbs down on Jim Schwartz saying that had he stayed with the Browns, it would have been a bad situation. So this is a definite thumbs up. Definite thumbs up to the moon. I completely agree with Jim Schwartz, and he didn't sugarcoat it. He said he said the truth that staying would have been bad, and he's absolutely right. He's absolutely right. This is not the Elvis Chapel in Las Vegas. It's not a shotgun wedding. Forced marriages do not work in the NFL. They do not work anywhere. It just doesn't work. And what Schwartz is doing is actually calling out the owner. And he's like, this owner wanted me to stay, and he just doesn't understand. And when a franchise passes over, a guy considered a pretty good defensive coordinator, Jim Schwartz, they don't promote him. you know, trying to lock him into the building under the new head coach, Todd Monken, that is a recipe for clouds, toxic clouds. You know it, and I know it. Every man, woman, and child knows it. And you would have had the defensive leaders who were like, we want Schwartz. He should be the head coach. We're going to listen to him more than these other guys. And if he had stayed, it would have been good for my job. It would have instantly created a split, a chasm in the locker room. Not that the Browns are going to be good. Whether they have chasms or not, they're going to suck. So that doesn't really matter. But you've got the entrenched defensive clique of players, fiercely loyal to their bypassed czar, undermining Todd Monken and his new regime in Cleveland. So instead of winning six games, they'd only win four. Something like that, you know, the established authority and all that. But the message really that I think is the most interesting part is Jim Schwartz calling out Jimmy Haslam by saying, this guy wanted me to stay, and that's not how business is done here. He's 33 years in the NFL for Schwartz, and he knew how fast that tinderbox starts going up in flames. And walking away was not a personal thing. It was a necessary move. It just was. You don't hand the new regime a locker room that already has a fan favorite or a player favorite like that. And so leaving was the only way to prevent that. So may the Schwartz be with you. I like the fact he called out Todd Monken. It is the Ben, or not Todd Monken, he called out Jimmy Haslam. It is the Ben Maller Show as we are pressing on here. And you've tuned into a special night slash morning. It is the NFL Book'em. There are two rounds left in the NFL Book'em. I need a celebrity caller or just a regular caller. We had Andrew last hour, did a great job from Boston. If you'd like to represent the people, and we'll see if Marcel's on one of those lines at the end there. Maybe we'll get him. If not, somebody else, 877-99 on Fox. And there are four teams. You got me, Ben, Coop, Lorena, and then we've had different celebrity callers who have helped for the people, by the people, for the people on the NFL Book'em. So we'll continue that with rounds 7 and 8. Rounds 7 and 8. And there's also a story that is developing here about a well-known NFL star receiver who had a run-in with cops. What is that all about? We'll get to the bottom of that as well. We'll do it all, and we will do it next. However, let's see here. It's the 1, 2, 3. What, I know it's the A block. What, let's go to the Lorena Theater in Sherman Oaks, California, the iconic Ventura Boulevard. Let's see if we can find out what hour it is.
4: Number four.
0: Oh, we didn't get the hand thing. We didn't get
4: you did it. Just you didn't see
0: I
4: it.
0: I didn't see it. Was, it. You okay. Got to try that again. Let's do that from the top. And so let's go. Lorena Theater, Sherman Oaks, California. What hour is it?
4: Number four.
0: Oh, there we go. There we got the jazz hands. We got the hand thing. Okay, we're good. We're good on that. All right, it's the Ben Maller Show, and it's all about Weeble. 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
22: Lows level off around 53 overnight under partly cloudy skies. Southeast winds around 5 miles per hour. High temperatures reach up to 83 Wednesday, mainly sunny. Lows level off around 60 Wednesday night, partly cloudy skies. Temperatures above average Thursday and Friday with highs in the low 80s. Thunderstorms possible both days. From the Weatherology Weather Center, I'm meteorologist Paul Trombley on 99.3 The Fan, Winona. Currently, it's 52 degrees.
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0: You, it is the Ben Maller Show as we hang out all night long. You can interact with us here early morning. A lot of you only hear this hour. I got you. You're up early. You say, hey, I'm normal. You're not normal. I sleep at night. Get up early here. That's fine. Good for you. 877-99 on Fox. 877-996-6369. 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
1: Quickly.
0: That's at Ben Maller. You can say hello to Lorena, the FSR tech queen.
2: Hi, Bill.
0: And don't talk to me. Koopa Loop, a Bronco fan. That's a Bronco fan. Your comments can and will be used against you in the court of sports radio.
3: Back to welcome you. To the show there, idiot.
0: We'll get back to the NFL. Book 'em. Alex the Cynical writes in, says, A.J. Brown's level of ball washing was pressure washer to a McDonald's ball pit. That's good. I'm gonna take that from you, Alex the Cynical. How you're cheating Astros doing? Neil in Fall River, Mass, writes in. He's very confused by A.J. Brown. He says, normally no one wants to be here. That's a great thing. It's like, you like complaining because nobody wants to play for the teams in Boston, and then you complain when they actually say they do want to play for the teams in Boston. That's great. Damned if you do and damned if you don't. That is the way to do it. So we've got two rounds left. If you are new to the show and you haven't been listening all night, so we did this bit for years. It's an iconic overnight show bit that we've done on the Ben Maller Show called the NFL Book 'em. It's just a tremendous off-season fantasy game. It had been put on hiatus. It had been embargoed, and the time just flies by. We hadn't done this in 4 years, since 2022 was the last time that we did it. And we always say we don't want anyone to get arrested. We want everyone to be perfectly fine and not cause any problems. However, if NFL players do end up getting arrested, and this is prime arrest season in the NFL, we want to at least get some points, and we have a scoring system for the. It's called the NFL Book'em. We all pick 8 teams, and we used to have Eddie do it. He's not here anymore, unfortunately. So it's me, Ben, Coop, Lorena, and then the voice of the people. We've had Andrew in Boston. We had him last hour. Manuel in Gardena, California, legend, one of Jim Rome's guys. He called us up. And then we also had in our number one, Hollering James.
4: Number one.
0: So let's get back to it here in our number four. 2 rounds to go. And Marcel is in Brooklyn. Hello, Marcel. Let me punch the right lineup. Hello, Marcel.
3: Oh, good morning, Ben. Coop de Loop and Lorena. Good to see you. Coop de Loop, welcome back, rather.
5: Thanks, Marcel.
3: Good to be back in for my man, Patrick. He's a legend, just like mine, and everyone else does.
5: Yeah.
3: And I'm ready for the NFL Book'em.
0: What is it called?
3: The NFL Book'em.
0: That's right. Do you know what the NFL Book'em is?
3: It's just like a competition for a game or something, etc.
0: Well said, Morrison. You should be a game show host.
3: Yes, it is.
0: Okay. So I will go this round, and we have the hopper. You hear that, Marcel? That's the hopper. You hear that? That's,
3: yeah.
0: This is not special effects. It's an actual, we're using props, baby. We got the hopper. All you guys love the lottery and all that? Y'all bitch about the lottery. You love it? Okay, so here's our own lottery. And I will go first with my 7th round pick. Let me see here. 7th round pick. And the lottery ball popped up. Number 20, Coop. Number 20.
5: Which that one? Would be the Miami Dolphins.
0: Oh, Miami, baby.
2: Another great team.
0: The Miami Dolphins.
3: Team. Wow. The Dolphins of South Florida.
0: Yeah. Well, look at you. Unbelievable. All right. And now for Coop's 7th round pick on the NFL Book'em. South Florida, of course, known for the debauchery that takes place there in South Beach and the all-night parties at the Fontainebleau and other places. All right, here we go. Coop's 7th round pick. Number 16, Coop. Number 16. Every team's alphabetically numbered. Number 16.
5: That's a good one. Kansas City Chiefs.
3: Ooh. representing the official city of the Chiefs. Home of Hallmark, that is.
0: No, no. Well, it is home of Hallmark, but what is Kansas City really known for, Marcel?
3: Oh, representing the Royals? Duh!
0: No, no. What food dish are they known for?
3: Oh, do I mention it? Oodles and noodles?
0: Marcel, I love you like a brother from a different mother. However,
3: yes.
0: Kansas City is home of the Ben Maller chicken fingers at the Landing in Liberty.
3: Chicken fingers of yours!
0: That's right. That's right, Marcel.
3: I get it right! The chicken fingers of yours!
0: Okay. All right. Look how excited he is. Now, Coop, I don't think you get extra credit. Rashi Rice is currently in jail, right? And you got the Chiefs, but I don't know. All right, here.
5: Yeah, I get points for that.
0: I don't know about that. We'll see.
5: Yeah, that's how it's always worked in the past.
0: I will check the rules, Coop. I will see if that's
5: allowed.
0: You will
5: check the rules?
0: All right.
5: You're gonna check to see if any of the teams that you have are already have arrested players?
0: Be quiet. Lorena is up. Lorena.
2: My turn.
0: You have picked number six for Lorena. Number six.
2: Okay, I got the Chicago Bears.
1: You got the Bears!
2: Chicago's a good city, right?
0: Oh, there's locked. Yeah, it's a,
2: that's like, isn't that where Batman was supposed to be?
5: No,
0: no.
2: Oh
0: my God, it's bad Batman knowledge.
3: No, sorry.
0: Marcel, explain where Batman's from.
3: The Gotham City, right here in New York, baby.
5: That's
0: All right, Marcel. Here we go, Marcel. Round and round and round. There's only a few teams left. This is Marcel's final. Or next to last team. Here we go, Marcel. For the callers, by the callers. Let's see here.
5: We still have the team with the second most arrests over the last 10 years available.
0: All right. Number 15. Number 15. What is that?
5: That would be the Jaguars.
0: Oh, you got Jacksonville, Marcel.
3: Oh, Jacksonville is the second city in Florida. Is representing the home of the most exciting team in the NFL, the Jacksonville Jaguars. They have champions since the way it beginning.
0: You're just making things up. what is the capital of Florida, Marcel?
3: Tallahassee.
0: Look at this guy. Unbelievable. Do you know all your state capitals?
3: Brilliant. Oh, I've never been to state.
0: I understand you've never been.
3: You know. But New York, Albany is the capital city. Massachusetts.
0: What's the capital of Oregon?
3: Portland.
0: No, that is incorrect.
2: No, it's Salem.
3: Salem.
0: Yeah.
3: Yeah, right. Texas, Austin.
0: Okay.
3: Capital city.
0: We now move on from second grade. Here we go. All right. Marcel, your last pick, Marcel. Here we go. Round and round.
3: Representing the Giants, baby. Come on.
0: It's going to be very hard for you to get the Giants. Number 30. Number 30.
5: That would be the Tampa Bay Buccaneers.
0: All right.
5: Back-to-back Florida teams.
0: Two Florida teams, Marcel.
3: Wow.
0: That's a sign. You might have to move to Florida.
3: Wow. First, it was the Jacksonville Jaguars, and now the Tampa Bay Buccaneers?
0: Yeah. Are you going to move to Florida, Marcel, save money on taxes?
3: I don't think so.
0: Yeah, you don't have to worry about that. You don't get paid, so you don't have to worry about it. Here we go. Let's see Lorena's final pick. Three teams left, and let's see here, Lorena, and the lottery ball, number 10.
5: Aww.
3: Number 10. Come on.
2: Yes, I got Coop's Denver Broncos.
0: Oh, wow, the Broncos.
5: Second most arrests in the last 10 years.
2: Woo, let's go.
0: Now, Marcel, you know what the nickname of Denver is?
3: The Mile High City.
0: You know why?
3: Because it's the home of the Rockies, the Broncos.
0: No. It's because everyone smokes weed there, so that's why they call it the Mile High City. That's
3: marijuana
0: ridiculous.
3: Is a legal ban.
5: No, it's not.
2: No, it's not.
3: Get caught, go to jail.
5: No, it's legal.
0: That's a take from 15 years ago, Marcel. All right, Coop, your final pick.
2: I can buy it right next to a bank.
0: Coop, final pick is, let's see here.
3: Jets or something? Buffalo?
0: No, you haven't been listening, Marcel. Let's see here. All right. Let's see. This is very hard. There's only a couple of the balls left. And all right. Number 17, Coop.
5: The Raiders.
0: The Raiders. Oh, Vegas.
3: Las Vegas.
0: Vegas. And we won't even do it. There's no point doing that. What's the other team that I got, Coop?
5: The Jets.
0: I got the Jets. Oh, I got the Jets, baby. They
3: you
0: suck.
3: You got it there, Ben. I'm going with you.
0: Yeah, they suck. Those guys get. There's nothing to do other than get arrested when you play for the Jets. That's the only time you make
3: it's
0: the headlines when you get arrested.
3: There,
0: when you play J-E-T-S.
3: Jets. The Jets were a fraud.
0: Uh-oh, what?
3: Oh, you got to be kidding me. Cut the soundbite already.
0: Oh, is that right?
3: The Jets were a fraud.
0: Wow.
3: Cut the soundbite.
0: Is that my? That sounds like Mike the Leprechaun saying that.
3: Oh, yes, it is. He's the Idiotcon. So,
0: really?
3: Let me say this, in my opinion.
0: Is that true, Mike the Leprechaun? You're the Idiotcon? Is that right?
3: Yes, it is.
1: Well, I've been called worse, Marcel. Are you AI generated? Marcel, are you AI generated?
3: What the heck are you talking about? The answer is no.
1: How dare you?
0: All right.
1: Is it true that you're going to be joining the Jamaican bobsled team after you got deposed from your royal throne and the Malin militia? You got dumped.
3: Somebody can eliminate him from, please.
0: Okay. All right.
1: The villains are back. Mike from New Hampshire, hopefully, is on hold.
0: I don't see him on hold, unfortunately. I believe we named this man. We gave him a nickname, 2% Chance. From Alabama. Hello, 2% Chance. Welcome.
4: Howdy. How y'all doing this early morning?
0: Well, we just had the book 'em. Coop's going to send me. We'll send it out on social media. Make sure to send me the teams, Coop, so we have. I can send that out on social media. Yes, go ahead there, please. 2% Chance. Josh Jacobs. So, you wanted to talk about Josh Jacobs. Is that right?
4: It seems like I shouldn't talk Josh Jacobs. It seems like you don't talk a lot of sports. Seems like I should have some other take, but... I'll bring my Josh Jacobs steak if that's cool.
0: Are you saying we don't talk about sports? Is that what you're saying?
2: What an insult.
0: I feel like you're attacking my integrity as a sports talk show host, sir.
4: I wouldn't have waited on hold for 6 hours if I didn't enjoy the
0: show. 6 hours? Amazing. The show's only 4 hours long. It's amazing.
4: It seems like 6 hours.
0: Is it that painful? Look, I think 2% Chance is becoming a heel. All of a sudden, he's turning evil now.
5: All right, forget Josh Jacobs. What is your favorite pastry?
4: Favorite pastry, cinnamon roll?
5: Yes, that's a great answer.
0: That's a donut.
5: That's not a donut. That's the most idiotic take that Chance, Ben's ever had on this show.
0: You're in Alabama. Did you grow up in Alabama?
4: I was born here, but I moved up to
0: Washington. Oh, that's right. I remember that. All right. Do you like grits?
4: No, hate grits.
0: All right. You're not really from there then. Even though you were born there, you're not really from Alabama.
4: I love biscuits and gravy.
0: Oh, I do. Who doesn't love biscuits and gravy? Aren't you like the devil? You're like a demon if you don't like biscuits and gravy, right? Seriously. Who doesn't like biscuits and gravy?
6: I like biscuits and gravy.
0: I've never met anyone.

0: been a long, hard, uphill battle. They've struggled to get there. You know, what a matchup we got. They have really overcame some adversities, Vegas Golden Knights. So, you know, man, I just, what a great matchup we have. These two teams really deserve to be there.
1: Hmm. See, Belichick was at the game. He was hanging out with Gary Bettman. Gary Bettman's 74, said he has no plans to retire. Hmm. Interesting. Interesting take by hockey fans. Love Gary Bettman. They can't get enough of him. They've been booing him since I covered hockey a million years ago. Well, 2% chance, and now that you hate the show, any of the other thoughts?
0: Oh, I love the show. How does this NFL, what's this NFL thing you've been doing? I'm trying to understand how it
1: so
0: works.
1: So you've been listening for 6 hours, even though we've only been on 4 hours. So it's four teams, me, Ben, Coop, Lorena, and the callers. We each pick eight teams, and then we get points if somebody gets arrested. We want no one to get arrested. Like, for example, Josh Jacobs of the Green Bay Packers. Whoever has the Green Bay Packers would get points if he ends up getting charged. He did get arrested, and so that's the way that works. But we want no one to get arrested, you know. Yeah.
2: So they have to be charged, too, or just arrested?
1: Well, there's different layers. I think we can go through the scoring system. We don't have time for that right now. But there's a point system based on just getting arrested and then getting convicted, getting on the commissioner's
3: list. Go through real quick.
1: All right, real quick. Go ahead, Coop.
3: Misdemeanor arrest is 1 point.
1: All right, so that's 1 point. Josh Jacobs, right? Well, that's actually a felony, so that's more than that.
3: Yeah, felony is 3 points.
1: 3 points. That's a big score if you get a felony.
3: If the arrest results in suspension, release, or the commissioner's list, that's an additional 5 points.
1: So that's a big one. You get one guy on that exempt list, boom, you're a winner.
3: Yeah, and any coaching arrest is plus 2 points.
1: Yeah, because, you know, coaches get DUIs all the time. They're a bunch of drunks.
3: And any front office arrest, plus 4.
1: You know those nerds are up to no good, so they're up to some weird stuff on the dark web. All right, well, there you go, 2% chance. Thank you so much. Show's so boring, he thought he was on hold for 6 hours.
2: I'm glad he could bring the sports talk to the show, too.
1: Yeah, yeah. We needed sporty. You love sporty talk, Lorena.
2: You're my big favorite.
1: She's a big sporty girl, boys. Yeah, loves her sports.
2: You should hear my sports verbiage. It's quite impressive. Yeah, yeah.
1: Who's your favorite pitcher in the NFL? Who do you like?
2: Yeah,
1: you like
2: do you have a what's Shohei Dog's name?
1: I don't know. What about your favorite? Do you have a good, like a favorite, like a second baseman that played for the Green Bay Packers back in the day? Do you have a, no?
2: Yeah, Jordan Love.
1: That's it. Grid second baseman.
2: Great
1: well,
2: guy.
1: I mentioned this. This is not an arrest, although it is a story of note since we're doing the NFL book of Malik Nabers had a police encounter recently, although they say it was a misunderstanding. So he got pulled over and there were some photos of here. He was stopped in New Jersey by police. There was, I guess, a road rage incident. Somebody driving a very similar car. And he got pulled over. He spoke to the cops. No weapon, no arrest, no citation. So that does not count for the NFL book 'em. I just thought it was appropriate that the story would come out in the last 24 hours. And here we are. All right. Straight ahead. Password. We're going to have a brief game of password. 877-99 on Fox. 877-996-6369. Password. Word game of the stars.
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18: All right, let's welcome in our contestants. We have Coach Russell from Orlando, the Orlando area. Hello, Coach Russell. Welcome.
19: Hey, good morning. Good morning. On my way to University of Florida for a 7-on-7 competition.
18: Oh, nice.
19: Just trying to give you a call. And by the way, I'm originally from South Carolina, and I do not like grits or biscuits and gravy. I do like grits.
18: You like biscuits and you don't like gravy. Okay, all right. It says a lot about you. I don't know. You're going to the swamp, which is a legendary. Back in the old days, they had some good teams. Actually, they've been all right recently. All right, you're going to play. Who do you want to partner up with, Coach Russell? Quickly.
19: I want to go with you.
18: All right, very nice. We're in it to win it. Hold on a sec. And who else do we have? Paige down. We have Mark on the north end. Mark, hello, welcome. Who do you want to partner up with, Mark?
20: I'll partner up with Coop.
18: Okay, Lorena, you're out of the show. All right. We have a list of words, 1 to 10. And Coach Russell, you... Oh, boy.
20: I'm Russell.
18: I think I just hung up on Mark.
20: Yes, oh, my God. Yes, we hate you. We love you. Oh, that's some Orlando magic, baby. Yes.
18: That's unfortunate.
20: I'm not saying you're going with me, dude, but you're going...
18: Okay, Coop, you're going to have to play with... Unless Mark calls back, you're going to have to play with Jed. And Coach Russell, you are up first. Pick a number 1 to 10, please, Coach Russell.
19: Three.
18: Number three. All right. Let's go with wager.
19: Bet.
18: No.
20: Gamble?
18: Coop, you have to give a clue.
21: No, you don't. He just said it. Gamble. He said gamble.
18: Oh, he got it off my clue. That doesn't count. All right,
22: good job, Jed.
18: Stop. You weren't even listening.
21: That's a bonus point.
18: Mark called back? Good. Jed's out of the show. All right, Mark.
22: We're already ahead, Mark.
18: All right. Pick a number, Mark. 1 to 10, but not 3.
20: Number 7.
18: All right.
22: All right. Let's go with... Chairman.
20: Oh, chairman.
18: Hurry up.
20: Boss?
22: What?
20: Boss?
18: No.
22: No.
18: All right, I'm going to use the Maller maneuver, Coach Russell. Vice?
19: Say it again, I'm sorry.
18: Vice? Vice?
19: Vibe?
18: Vice! V-I-C-E! Vice! V-I-C-E! Vice!
19: Vice? I got nothing.
22: Mark, let's go with leader.
20: President.
22: Yeah! Woo!
19: Oh, my God. I was thinking the wrong way.
22: Oh, Coach Russell's kinky. He was thinking of a different kind of...
21: No.
18: Oh, my God. I used the Maller maneuver. What? Oh, my God. You break my heart. Hey, it's Maller here. 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
32: Are you about to mow the lawn? It's blazing hot out here. Smokey Bear says,
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8: With your forecast, I'm meteorologist Brandon Bormans. Mostly sunny and warm today with highs in the low to mid 80s. Increasing clouds tonight, scattered showers and thunderstorms developing later on, with lows in the low to mid 60s. Current temperature, 67 degrees.
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16: We have no accidents and no delays. Highway 169 scheduled to be closed southbound from Highway 55 to 394 with construction until 5:30. There's construction on 35E southbound. The entrance from Shepherd is closed until October. I'm Maria Arnold, and that's your latest total traffic.
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30: 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The ratings just came in for last month. We are number one. 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
3: It is the third day of June, 2026. Good morning, everybody. Welcome to Wednesday on the Power Trip Morning Show. Here we are, ladies and gentlemen, midweek, and Parker Fox is on his way in here in just a bit in the regular cast of characters. So we'll get her started with some comedy from Jim Gaffigan, ladies and gentlemen. It's a Wednesday, a wild Wednesday without the wild. Come on in. I am glad you are here.
33: I stood in line for an hour and 15 minutes for the Dumbo ride. After a minute, I was like, I'm the Dumbo. I'm waiting to see myself. At the end of the line, there's just going to be a mirror and some guy going, Dumbo. So Some of those rides at Disney, they make you realize how far we've come with amusement parks. Like, I was on that ride, It's a Small World. I was like, wow, there was a time when people found this entertaining? You could be on acid, you're like, I'm not getting anything here. I think I'll go back to staring at my hand. Yeah, that's better. Only I had two of these. Because a lot of those rides at Disney, they were developed in the 70s. There was no competition. They were making up rides. It was just some guy going, all right, how about a bumper car goes into a dark room and there's a picture of Winnie the Pooh. Ooh, here I got another one. What if we hollow out a log and throw him over a waterfall? We got their money. What are they going to do?

0: June 3rd, 2026. It's the Power Trip Morning Show. I'm Corey. That's Chris. That's Paul. There's Zach. Parker Fox later. Hi, guys. Paul Sauce is golfing today.
1: Oh, you can tell.
0: You can tell.
1: You even got a haircut. Hey.
0: You're dressed like you're ready to golf.
2: Yeah, I am playing today, but not till like 11:30.
3: So if I saw myself in clothes like those, I'd have to kick my own ass.
1: I know.
2: I totally understand, yeah. I think I look good today.
1: I know.
2: I feel good. Things are great.
0: What are you drinking there? That looks like a shake of some kind.
2: It's like a fruit smoothie that I make the night before.
0: Man, you're changing.
1: You really are. Look at you. Everybody's changing.
2: Yeah,
0: look
2: man.
0: Look at you.
2: I've lost 10 pounds.
1: I can tell you where it went.
2: My head?
1: A huge bitch.
2: My head?
1: I didn't say that.
2: You were going to say it, though. No. That's normally what you guys say.
0: Think of Golf Sauce talking to younger Sauce about his daily smoothies.
2: Yeah, that guy would hate that guy. Sure. That guy hated everybody, though.
0: Sure.
2: Yeah, I get it, yeah.
1: You're the only person that loves me.
2: Uh-huh. No, I'm not the only one, but I'm the one who loves you the most.
0: Yeah, which is depressing.
1: Or
0: that's not great.
1: Or he loves me more than I think he does.
2: Yeah.
1: You know what I mean? Maybe he loves me like Mel loved his ex-wife.
2: You know what I mean? Oh, boy. How much more of that did you get?
1: A lot.
0: Were they married?
4: You understand me?
1: Yeah.
0: They were married?
1: I'm pretty sure, yeah.
2: I think so, yeah.
1: Oh, Jesus. All right, man.
2: Hey, Hawk, do you want to play golf again?
4: What?
1: Ask him again in here. Yeah.
2: Hey, Hawk, do you want to play golf ever again?
4: What?
2: Do you ever want to play golf again?
4: You make me
0: want to
4: smoke.
0: What a line. it's one of the all-timers. You make me want to smoke.
2: He's so pissed.
4: I need a woman.
2: All right, then what are you calling me for?
4: You don't care.
0: I mean, the guy's a great actor.
2: Yeah.
0: Because that's clearly acting, right? Yeah. That's so overly dramatic, over the top breathing. Come on, Mel.
1: You don't care.
2: Yeah, he's Mel. Pissed, though. Yeah, all right.
0: You should just smile and me.
4: You have one more chance.
1: Okay, bud.
2: All right.
0: Yeah, we know.
1: Nobody's
2: okay.
0: Nobody's debating that.
2: Call
1: the
2: her.
1: Importance of your daughter. I don't know.
0: Jeez.
4: I need a woman.
1: I know, bud.
2: Yeah.
1: That's Rosie, by the way. That wasn't Mallory.
2: Well.
0: Imagine not living through the Mel Gibson breakdown. Like, Zach's probably like, I don't really know what's happening.
2: Yeah.
0: Oh, man. It was a thing.
2: Oh, my God. Was it a thing?
0: And we couldn't stop on this show.
2: No.
1: I've been there though.
2: Oh,
1: that's
2: yeah.
1: The only part I can relate
2: to. Yeah.
0: And you don't even smoke.
2: Yeah.
0: And you wanted to smoke.
1: No.
2: Yeah.
1: Nope.
0: You make me want to smoke.
2: Yeah.
1: You make me want to slowly kill myself.
2: Yeah. He's so mad.
1: What?
4: What?
1: What?
4: What?
1: Did you notice the subtle difference between
4: what?
1: And
4: what?
0: And you mentioned it yesterday, but how calm she is because she knows she's recording him. She's like, what is your problem, Mel? What do you want? What am I supposed to be? And he's just, you know, doing a one-man show.
2: What?
1: you make me want to smoke.
0: She's just trolling, right?
1: Oh,
0: trying
1: yeah,
0: to get him to to show the emotional abuse.
1: At the end of it, he actually does tell her he wants to take a shovel to the side of her head.
0: Yes, for sure.
1: I'm like, okay, well, you got him.
0: Yep.
2: Yeah.
0: How do I prove that this guy that I'm dating or married to is an absolute psychopath? How do I prove that I'm in an abusive relationship? Well, how about I just keep him talking until he says, I want to take a shovel to the side of your head?
1: Got ya.
2: Does he talk about the jacuzzi bit? Did you get that far yet?
1: Well, yeah, of course I did, but I can't. Load must have it in.
0: So much
1: unless
0: swearing.
1: I beep, now I'm just going through the buttons. I'll go to the beeping eventually.
2: Yeah.
1: But, I mean, I just like.
4: Because I deserve it.
1: And I wish I could load in. You could just smile and BLO me.
2: Yeah.
1: But, no.
0: So, all right. Okay, remind me, though. Because obviously when he says this.
4: I'd like to see you play a concert.
5: something.
0: Yeah, he was being extremely sarcastic.
2: Oh, yeah.
0: Was she like a, didn't she play like the violin or, it was,
1: I think that's how he met her. Yeah.
0: There was some kind of reference to the fact that she plays some kind of an instrument in the most condescending tone.
5: I'd like to see you play a concert sometime.
0: Yeah, that is not genuine. It's not, man, I'm so proud of you.
1: I know.
0: Please. There go perform. I'll pay to see it. I will support everything you do. He said,
5: I'd like to see you play a concert.
0: Like, I dare you.
1: I know, right? At the very beginning.
0: I dare you to go play a concert sometime.
1: There are so many more calls than I remember there being. I think I'm on, I think, number 8 right now, but I didn't start at number 1. I know there are at least 9.
0: Man.
1: And in the very first one, he's talking about how she lied to him about having fake boobs. And he's like, you look ridiculous. But he cusses so much because he doesn't know. You know, he doesn't know he's being recorded. So he's saying what he really thinks. You look ridiculous. You're walking around like a slut. Wait,
0: who would have thought we have just endless minutes of Mel melting down and not one shot at the Jews?
1: Yeah.
0: Not one.
1: Well, I know.
0: Not in those phone calls, at least.
1: Not in those. No. We had to wait on him to get pulled over by the police officers.
0: Right.
1: When he saw somebody he thought maybe agreed with him, he was good with it.
0: Yep.
2: My God.
5: No!
0: Yeah, he seems fine.
1: Hey, Mel, do you like Jewish people?
5: No!
0: Okay, wow, we get it. Right. You've made that abundantly clear.
2: Yeah, we know.
1: Should I ask him again?
5: You have one more chance.
0: We don't need to ask it again, Mel. We know.
2: Don't ask him.
5: Do you understand me?
1: Yes, we do. I mean, we don't, but we do.
0: Yeah, people accuse us of just arguing with the Rosie Button Bar. Yeah. We did full shows talking to Mel Gibson.
2: Star loved Mel Gibson.
0: We would do 30, 40 minutes straight of just asking Mel questions.
2: Yeah. All right, relax.
0: Let's see here. We got nothing today. What are we going to do here? Nothing going on in sports. Why don't we just hit the Mel buttons for the first three or four segments? That'll get us to 7 o'clock. Yeah. Oh, man.
1: And we'd roll out of here and be like, nice show.
0: Great bits with Mel.
1: Work, man.
2: I need a woman. I think Star's common response is, why are you calling me?
0: I need a woman.
1: I do love.
2: Yeah.
1: That's the only one I can relate to.
2: That's the best one. Because he's so pissed.
1: Oh, he's so angry.
2: Yeah, he needs to smoke.
1: You said you want to go to jacuzzi.
2: Yeah. I was going to pick you up at the airport.
0: Think of how little he thinks of her, right?
2: Uh-huh.
0: Her entire role on Earth for him is all she should do is smile and perform on him.
2: That's right. And jacuzzi with him. You should be
0: so thankful that you're with Mel Gibson.
1: Right.
0: Shut your mouth. Don't ever play a concert. I don't want to see that.
1: You don't mind.
0: Smile?
2: Yeah.
1: Yeah, smile.
0: And then do that to me.
1: And by the way, he wants her to shut her mouth and smile and BLOM.
2: Yeah, and
1: that's impossible, Mel.
5: Play a concert.
1: That's impossible,
2: Mel. Yeah, relax,
1: Mel. Pick one.
2: Yeah, pick one, Mel.
1: Right, Zach? I mean, how do you do that?
6: Oh, man. You make a choice at an early age.

0: I'm going through
1: this.
0: Them.
1: Is July 2010, according to the Today Show.
0: Man. And do you remember, like, if I remember correctly, and you can correct me if I'm wrong, this was the first incident. So this was completely out of character. You're like, that can't be Mel Gibson.
2: Well, the anti-Semitic rant was in 2006.
0: Oh, so that was first.
2: Yeah.
0: All right. Never mind.
1: Well, hang on. Don't say the. Hey, I don't think it was the only one.
2: No, his. But, sorry, yeah.
1: No, that's what I mean.
2: I don't
1: think it was a one-time thing for Mel, but the one that was famous was the one, right? I don't think he's been sober for 20 years, if you know what I mean.
2: Yeah, he is an off thing. Yeah.
1: All right. By the way, just even reading this. So this is from the Today Show, 2010. The Today Show website. Mel Gibson reportedly called Oksana Grigorova, whoever you say her last name, up to 30 times a night she ended their relationship. According to Radar Online, who released 8 voicemail messages left by Mel Gibson, the series of phone calls spanned 10 hours, allegedly starting at 8 p.m. Let's just stop right there.
0: Okay.
1: 10 hours starting at 8. That means it went into 6 in the morning.
2: Yeah.
1: The calls appear calm in nature initially, but then spiral into a rage similar to previous released Gibson recordings. That would be the other ones.
0: Yeah.
1: Even in print here, check this out. You were a sour-faced bitch today.
0: That's going to be the last thing I play on the show from now on. Yeah. I got to load that one in.
1: Yeah. Oh, man.
0: Hey, guys. Nice job. Marnie?
1: Gibson was talking, apparently referring to a tree planting ceremony that he and her had attended that day for their daughter.
0: A tree planting?
1: I forgot that there was a kid involved.
0: Oh, yeah. Well, yeah. Did you not hear what he said?
1: Oh, the daughter is involved. I forgot it was her kid, though, for sure. Okay, got it.
2: Did you miss what he said?
1: You were a sour-faced bitch today.
2: Yeah.
0: I'll get to that one. And again, at first, I mean, they start calmly, but he's still terrible.
2: He's like, pissed.
0: Like, again, when he's talking about how she fooled him by saying that she had real breasts when she didn't. He talked about how ridiculous she looked. And it's just, you're traipsing around like a Las Vegas WHYE.
1: Jesus. How about this? Here's the full transcript from the...
3: I'd like to see you play a concert.
1: More proof it's sarcastic. Gibson insults her musical talents, reportedly saying, quote, "You are just bleeping ordinary." And that goes for the talent, too. It's ordinary. It's not extraordinary. It's pretty bleeping common. I'd like to see you play a concert sometime. You can't do it.
2: Wow. My God, Mel.
1: So again, that is definitely sarcastic. Yeah. He just flat out said, "You're not even remotely talented."
3: I'd like to see you play a concert sometime.
1: You can't do it.
2: Wow.
1: I wonder what she played. We got to find out.
2: I think it might have been violin.
1: I felt like it was something weird.
2: Yeah.
1: Don't remember what it was.
2: Or like the cello.
1: Man.
0: I'll tell you what she played. She played those chords for a lawyer. Those tapes for a lawyer.
2: Although it says here in its AI that he offered her $15 million and she said no.
0: Well, he had to be worth way more than that.
1: Oh, yeah. For sure.
2: I mean, she was in all the Lethal Weapons.
0: She might be a sour-faced bee, but she ain't dumb.
2: Yeah, well played, yeah.
1: It's never good when you're like, hey, have you ever heard the Mel Gibson rant? And you have to say, which one?
2: Yeah.
1: The one that was abusive to his wife? The one that was against Jews? The one that was racist? Which one?
2: Yeah.
1: Which one are you talking about? Which leaked voicemail are you referring to?
2: My God.
1: Jeez. Which is too bad, because the guy can act.
2: Yeah. The Lethal Weapon movies are outstanding.
1: Sure, Braveheart's fantastic. There's a lot of movies from the 90s that he was in that were great, 80s and 90s.
2: Yeah.
1: Then he went nuts.
2: Lethal Weapon 2 is outstanding.
1: And he was probably nuts before that. He just hit it well.
2: Yeah.
0: Well, I mean, we all learned about his dad later, you know?
2: Yeah.
0: Being I don't want to disparage anybody, but I'm pretty sure he was a Nazi from what I've been told.
1: Oh, great.
0: Pretty sure.
1: Mm. Yeah. Wonder where he got it from.
0: I don't know.
2: Yeah.
0: No, we do care.
2: No, we do care.
0: I mean, we care about that. We thought you were a good actor, and then
3: you don't care.
0: Then we found out you were crazy.
2: Yeah.
0: I do want to go jacuzzi.
2: The jacuzzi line.
0: What?
2: Yeah. Okay.
0: Yeah. I cut the breathing out, so I just have the
3: you don't care.

0: You don't care. He's so pissed. I love it.
1: You don't care.
2: He says, I left my wife because we didn't have anything together spiritually.
0: Is that what he says?
2: He does, yeah. Yeah. Well, you don't care.
0: You don't care.
3: Man.
2: Yep, there you go.
3: A lot of fun.
2: Yeah, for us.
0: Yeah. I bet for a lot of radio shows. I bet a lot of radio shows played the hell out of her.
2: I don't think she had the best time with it.
0: Yeah, good point.
3: Although I will say this, I would challenge any other show in the country. I'm sure almost every radio show in the country addressed it. Maybe even hung on to it for a handful of days. We lived it.
0: Yeah.
3: We were all in on for years. That was the number one button we hit for a long, long time. We just hammered Mel buttons.
0: Oh, yeah.
3: Couldn't stop laughing about how funny some of those comments were.
0: We leaned into it. Like 2 pages of it.
3: Oh, we just...
0: Yeah.
2: Oh, don't worry.
3: I don't think any show in the country played it more than us.
2: I can top that. I can get us way more now.
0: Yeah, then we just leaned into Rosie.
2: I mean, it may take me months, but I'll have them all in eventually.
0: Yeah. You don't care.
3: Again, the other one that we've promised forever, and we just need to find it and do it. Maybe this will be my project since you're working on that project. Is the Christian Bale one?
2: It's
3: also, and I love Christian Bale, but it's one of the all-time great meltdowns. His meltdown on set of Terminator, what is it, Salvation? Yeah. I think. And some dude walked in front of the camera and he just freaking lost it. He just had enough.
0: Professional.
3: Oh yeah.
0: Yeah.
4: Oh, good for you.
2: Remember all the actors that came out was like, well, you know, it's a lot of pressure on the set.
0: Yeah, right. Yeah.
2: Oh, really?
0: All right.
3: Yeah, he had a rough year for a couple of years. He got dragged as well, but I feel like Christian Bale's out of that now.
2: Yeah, right?
3: I think
2: for sure.
3: Almost everybody's forgotten.
2: And again, you know,
3: except for us,
2: he wasn't being abusive to his wife. You know, he was just yelling at a guy on set, "Don't do that." That's mean. Don't get me wrong.
0: He was screaming at the key grip.
2: He didn't do anything worse than Chad Abbott does to Sauce on a daily basis.
3: Right.
2: Yeah.
3: Man.
2: He does make you want to smoke, though. I've seen Dropfoot just lighten up Peter's downstairs. Yeah,
0: Dropfoot loves lung darts.
2: You're like, what sauce do now?
0: Yeah, he's doing this bit.
2: He'd put him between his toes if he could. Yeah. He needs more cigarettes. You make him want to smoke.
0: Yeah. Good old lung darts.
3: Maybe that would cure the Dropfoot.
2: Mm-hmm.
3: Just nicotine in between your toes. You never know.
2: You just don't know.
3: Maybe you can throw cigarettes onto your roof.
0: Yeah, I could, because they wouldn't get in my gutters because of gutterhelmetmn.com.
1: You don't care.
3: You don't care.
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3: No, yes. No, get them. You have gutter helmet?
0: I do, yeah.
4: Oh, good for you.
1: You don't care.
0: So does Lawyer Lambert.
1: Because I deserve it.
3: Lawyer Lambert has them, too?
0: Yep.
4: Oh, good for you.
0: Oh, thanks, man.
1: My daughter is important.
0: Okay. Yeah, I understand.
2: Right.
0: Man.
2: Break time.
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2: As of
3: yesterday, the November 5th, 25th, you know, birthday bash, anniversary show, whatever you want to call it, the 25th anniversary bit at TI on November 5th.
2: The birthday party.
3: We had like a 2,500 to 2,800 kind of range for capacity, and it sounds like we are at that. So it sounds like they're putting together a wait list. Mm. So it's going to be stacked and packed. It's going to be awesome. So
0: hell yeah.
3: Huge thanks to everybody who registered for those tickets that want to come out and see us for our 25th and watch Chad Daniels, Kelsey Cook, Cy Amundsen, and Tommy Reiman slay it right after us.
2: That's right. That's right.
3: Can't wait. That's going to be awesome. And it's like, it's like 5 months away and it's already going to be awesome.
2: Can't wait.
0: Yeah. That'll be so fun.
2: It'll be great, man.
0: Yeah.
3: And, you know.
2: Gotta be here before you know it.
3: Drop foot, though. has been like, look, even though it sounds like it's already, quote, sold out, what you guys did 25 straight years is historic. So make sure you mention
2: every day
3: for the next five months as often as possible, because the other three shows are so proud that you're leading the way.
0: I said that you're less.
3: Yeah, they are. Man, I cannot stress.
2: Burrow couldn't even look at me the other day. He was so proud that I saw the tears in his eyes.
3: Yeah. Cannot stress how supportive the other three shows are.
2: Yeah.
0: Man, you were here late getting Mel drops.
2: Yeah. Yeah. Listen.
3: They love when we do well. Yeah. They love when we have huge parties for ourselves.
2: Yeah.
3: They love when we go to Las Vegas.
2: They love all of it.
3: They love when we go to Europe.
0: Yes. They're just so happy.
3: They're like, go, Power Trip, go. Yeah. And they know they're in our wake, but they just want to wake surf and follow our lead.
2: And they say, you know what? Thank you is what they say. Yes.
3: They do say thank you all the time. Thank you for building this thing up.
2: We are their hail bop.
3: Exactly.
2: Yeah. Yeah.
0: Especially noon to three.
3: So if the other three shows want to castrate themselves and jump on board, feel free.
2: Yeah, in fact, I would encourage it.
3: Yeah, it might help.
0: Wow.
3: You never know.
2: Yeah.
3: So anyway, shout out to the listeners. That place is going to be stacked and packed. It's going to be tons of fun. And those four are killers. So we're going to give away Vegas trips. We're going to go have fun.
0: Mm-hmm.
3: Bunch of games to play, initials, all that garbage. And then we turn into MCs and say, here's so-and-so, here's this person, here's that person. And they'll just be like, oh, they'll make you laugh. And then you just
2: spit some rhymes.
0: Yeah. It'll be so fun.
3: Mm-hmm. It's going to be the best.
0: Yeah, can't wait.
2: Yeah, looking forward to it, man. It'll be here before you know it, too. You know
3: oh, you know.
0: Yeah. Yeah, it'll be right after your speech, Hawk.
2: Yeah, you know it is. You know it is. But no.
3: Yeah, it's the other worst part of having kids, Sauce, is you want them to grow up, and then the second they start growing up, you're like, how do you slow down time?
0: Mine?
3: And you can't.
0: Mine starts daycare today.
3: It sure does.
0: Yeah.
2: Wow.
0: Yep. Same spot your kiddos win, Hogs, Daddy.
2: Yeah?
0: Yep.
2: Harvard?
0: Yeah, Harvard, yeah.
2: Yeah. The Harvard of daycare?
0: Yeah.
2: Yeah.
0: I mean, 2 days ago, he was a newborn. Now he's walking around.
2: Yeah. You and Cal going to knock some boots today?
0: No, I'm going to go play golf.
2: Back in the old day?
0: Yeah.
2: Yeah.
0: No.
20: Thank you for your honesty.
0: We got all Friday to ourselves. So.
3: So today, though, first day all alone, all by yourself, and you're going to go golfing.
0: Yes, sir.
20: Thank you for your honesty.
0: Yeah, man.
3: You mentioned Harvard. I won't waste a lot of time saying this, but I'll just give you the headline. Worth your time to go back and watch Conan's speech from this week. From his, he did the commencement speech at Harvard.
2: Right.
3: He really good, man.
0: Went there.
3: He sure did.
0: Yeah.
3: Sure did.
0: Yeah.
3: And he basically makes the point about narcissism in society and how everybody thinks they're a star and everybody wants to have all the attention on them. But he basically is like, your goal should be to have going to Harvard be about the least interesting thing about you.
0: Yeah.
3: Like, don't make it about status or like you're at a great school and that's awesome. But hopefully at some point in your life, you can have that be at the bottom of your list.
2: Right.
3: Like, who cares?
0: I saw that part of it.
3: It's fantastic.
0: Very well done. Yeah.
3: Get out of basically, stop caring so much about what's in your phone and just go out and don't think you're the center of the universe.
2: Considering yesterday's show, did you find it ironic that he talked about pissing and troughs?
3: He did, yes. There was a lot of trough talk. But they only have troughs at Harvard.
2: That's right.
0: In both bathrooms, men and women's.
3: Yeah. That is correct, yes. Yeah. Little configuration difference in the women's bathroom, though.
2: That's what they got to do.
3: Yeah.
2: Zach, you okay back there?
21: Yeah. Yeah. My jaw, I don't know. It's hurting.
2: Your jaw?
0: Jeez.
3: Excuse me?
2: Okay. What'd you do?
21: I think I grinded my teeth or something last night. So
0: I'm sorry, Daddy. Mm-hmm.
21: It's getting better. But
3: your jaw left hurting?
0: Yeah.
3: Dropped wide open?
2: Yeah. You know,
3: just like the day. Like the day I
2: heard?
3: Yes.
2: Yeah, right.
3: Done it! Yeah, why isn't Rosen here? We could have done the entire chorus, bridge.
2: You know, Zach, when you say your jaw hurts, I see it as being the same thing as me saying my hands are all
3: calloused. Yeah, right.
0: Yeah, well played.
2: My hips ache.
0: Yeah, his hips hurt.
2: My
3: I'm dehydrated.
0: His sinus hurts.
3: Yeah. What happened to your jaw?
2: I smell all funky.
3: Do we dare ask or not?
21: No, I think that might be from grinding teeth.
2: That's what we thought.
21: In sleep.
2: Yeah.
0: You could have stopped it grinding.
3: Have you always been a grinder?
21: I've been on it for like 10 years.
2: Has it done any good for you?
0: Thank you. Thank you for singing the last part.
3: Yeah, Zach, that's not a bad voice.
22: I'd like to see you play a concert.
2: I think we all would, yes.
0: Yeah, that'd be nice.
2: Yeah, that'd be real good. Real good. Anyway, There you go. Congratulations. I hope you're what do you call it? Your jaw's good. I go to an ear, nose, and throat doctor myself today.
0: Oh, that's today.
2: Yeah, today, yeah. Mm. Going to have the old voice looked at. I'm worried about about having polyps.
0: Oh, really?
2: Yeah. Yeah, I've been abusing my voice for a long time, and it's starting to get... I get hoarse at the end of the show. Doesn't hurt or anything like that. I just...
3: Isn't getting hoarse the entire reason to be in a band?
2: Horse. Not hoarse. Hoarse.
3: Oh, your voice gets... Yeah. Oh, I got it.
2: Yeah, yeah.
3: God,
2: yeah.
3: Maybe I need to get my ears checked.
2: Yeah, yeah. No, I'm going to have my throat looked at today. And from what I hear, it's grody.
3: Oh, interesting.
0: Yeah.
3: It's
0: say hi to Lawyer Lambert.
3: It's fun how they just pair those together, right? Like ear, nose, and throat doctor.
2: Mm-hmm. Yeah.
3: Like... That's a thing that you have to know all three of those. Who are you going to see today? The foot, elbow, and penis doctor.
2: Yeah. Yeah. No, I mean, I know 2 weeks ago, Zach went to the butt, balls, and shaft doctor.
0: Oh, my God.
3: I mean, at least it's all in the same area. Yeah,
0: that's all in the same area.
21: And beyond.
0: Yeah.
3: That makes sense. Yeah, hey, while you're down there.
0: Yeah. Look after the shaft.
2: You're here for your butt, your balls, or your shaft? Yeah. Yes.
0: Yes.
3: Yep. Let me just do a handstand. Tell me what you see.
21: I will go with the works.
0: Yep. Where's the discomfort? All over.
2: Listen, I don't look at taints. That's down the hallway.
0: Yeah. Go see Dr. Taint.
2: His name is Taint?
0: Yeah. Yeah. He lucked into his profession.
2: Yeah, I guess I might as well go into this.
3: Oh, hey, man, my theory that names matter, right? If you're Dr. Taint and you're a cardiologist, it makes no sense.
0: No sense. You got to look at taints.
3: Yeah, you have to.
2: Yeah.
0: Yeah.
3: It's required.
2: Name of the podcast?
3: Dr. Taint?
2: No, I just say butt, balls, and shaft.
0: Yeah, that works too.
3: All right, front page sports. We'll try to get this show on track. Barker. Jesus, man, I'm dodging bullets this week. Yeah. Parker Fox. Jeez, there we go. We'll be here at 7 o'clock. He's the best. This is the Power Trip Morning Show on The Fan.
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4: High of 83 today, under mainly sunny skies, south winds 5 to 10 miles per hour. Partly cloudy skies tonight, lows dip down to about 60. Sunshine mixed with clouds at times tomorrow, chance of thunderstorms, high of 81. 83 Friday, with thunderstorms likely, 85 Saturday, chance for storms continues. From the Weatherology Weather Center, I'm meteorologist Paul Trombley on 99.3 The Fan, Winona. Right now, it's 52 degrees.
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2: What'd you say, Mel?
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2: Okay.
3: Don't ever sleep again.
2: Yeah.
22: Okay. You don't know how to do that. You ain't in that league. Give it up.
3: Jeez.
2: That's what he asked her about the concert thing.
3: Give it up.
28: You ain't in that league.
2: You have to be flawless.
22: You don't know how to do that. You ain't in that league. So give it up.
3: All right, let's do front page sports. There's actually, again, a lot going on for the second consecutive day. Some days we got nothing. Let's just call a spade a spade.
0: Yeah.
3: How come you don't call a club a club or a heart a heart or a diamond a diamond? Why is it a spade a spade?
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0: Oh, yeah.
3: It's the goat.
0: Yeah.
2: You know,
3: but get whatever you want.
2: But Mel always likes to caution people about drinking too many energy drinks.
3: Why?
22: Don't ever sleep again.
3: Well, that's why I drink these.
0: Yeah.
3: It'll keep me up.
2: So that's what you want. Okay.
3: Yeah.
0: Relax, Mel.
3: 25 seconds into game one of the Stanley Cup final, the Carolina Hurricanes got on the board. Ehler scored twice in the first 12 and change, but 25 seconds in got the home team off to a 1-0 start. So they led 2-0, and then Vegas scored 3 in a row. Took them to the second period to do it, but they got goals 2 and 3 in the second, took the lead. Then it was back and forth, and then late in the game, Hurdle scored for Vegas to break the 4-4 tie, and the Vegas Golden Knights went on the road in game one. Game two, also in Carolina, Thursday.
21: Well, we said it was going to be a good series and a good matchup, and it delivered. It was a hell of a start. And then, of course, the stat that everybody's talking about. Road teams were 0-55 when down multiple goals at any point in Game 1 of the Stanley Cup Final. Vegas was down 2-0 in the first period and became the first team to win in those circumstances. So
3: jeez.
21: Can't wait till Thursday. Great start to the final, and keep it up.
3: If I heard this stat correctly last night, I thought the broadcast said something like, this is the 68th unique matchup in Stanley Cup final history. I would not have guessed that.
0: Yeah, me either.
3: Because you, especially back in the day when there were very few teams, you would think, well, those teams have faced each other 1,000 times in the finals. 68th unique matchup in Stanley Cup final history.
0: The Golden Knights have won 7 straight. They've only lost 2 postseason games. Was the reason, Zacho, they fired their head coach is because they were just kind of stuck in the mud?
21: Yeah, they just didn't, you know, they knew they had, you know, the talent and to make a run. And obviously, this is more than proving them correct. But they just could not find the consistency from Bruce Cassidy. And
0: the Sundance kid.
21: Yeah. Somehow, John Tortorella has unlocked everything and has, I mean, got them a 1-0 series lead on the road. So what a run for this Golden Knights team. They are shocking everybody. And
3: they've lost 4, by the way. 4 playoff games, not 2.
0: Oh, really?
3: Yeah. All right. But that's still, it's still very few, though, but it's 4. Because they lost 2 against Utah, 2 against Anaheim.
21: The Hurricanes have lost 2.
2: It does suck.
3: Correct.
2: I have a friend who lives out in Vegas who is from here. And we were texting yesterday about music stuff. And I go, hey, by the way, I don't know, you know, go Knights. And he went on a filth rant about how much he hates them because.
3: Really?
2: Wow. Yeah, because he's a huge Wild fan. And he's like, they came in here. They don't exist. Then they exist. And they've won all these championships. And here we are out here just with our balls in our hands.
0: Yeah, well.
2: I'm paraphrasing. And I was like, okay.
3: But you got to give credit to Vegas.
2: It's, of course.
3: Because it's, you know, the Kraken had the exact same formula and they haven't done it yet.
2: Yeah. It does drive you crazy, doesn't it?
3: Right. But I'm like, the expansion rules were like put in to make sure that it wasn't just, well, we don't want to have an expansion team come into Vegas and have them go 0-82. No. Like, you got to give them a chance.
2: 82.
3: So they did. And they've been hot right out of the gate. And again, the Kraken have had a moment or two, but they haven't had cup contention.
2: Yeah.
3: Not yet.
0: They made, have they made the playoffs?
21: Yeah.
0: I think.
21: Yeah. I'm singing over here.
2: It's okay, buddy. Yeah, that jaw.
0: It's that jaw.
2: It's that jaw. You got to quit. Got to quit.
21: They have.
0: Out. Yeah. They've reached the postseason just once.
21: Yes.
0: In its 5-year history.
21: 2022-23.
3: Sure. So there you go. Envy and jealousy. So it's not as easy as everybody thinks. Vegas has just done it right.
2: Yeah.
21: 3 Stanley Cup final appearances in 9 years, and there's a decent chance they're going to have their second Stanley Cup in 9 years. So I totally get what your guy's saying, man. It is, it's how it works. But, and that's why, like, you know, people like, well, how can you beat the state of hockey who don't Stanley Cups? It's because the state of hockey is so much more than just this. It's not about the Stanley Cup. It's about the love of hockey up here and the grassroots level. Yeah. But yeah, I mean, I want to say good for them, but yeah, there's definitely a lot of jealousy building up among not just Minnesota fans, just fans of teams across the NHL that haven't sniffed a Stanley Cup final and then watch a team in the desert win possibly multiple Stanley Cups in less than a decade.
2: I think that is the point. You know, that's the, you know, and again, you know, good for them. Obviously taking nothing, in fact, giving them all the props that they deserve, but it does suck to be the state of hockey and not have a Stanley Cup. And
3: do you know the only rink in the state of Nevada is the one at T-Mobile Arena?
0: That's it.
3: They don't have any, they're not allowed legally to have ice.
0: I didn't know that.
3: Yeah. Mm. Not even in troughs.
0: Mm. Wow.
3: So the only one is at T-Mobile. So
2: I know.
3: If they don't practice there, they can't practice. They have to just like walk up and down the Vegas Strip with like a street hockey stick. When Andrew Clay
2: drives into the state borders and say, you better be heading to Vegas. don't.
3: Sure.
2: Where are you going?
21: I remember, didn't Jason Zucker's house get raided because they had a rink in the backyard?
2: Yeah, they did. Yeah.
3: He got raided by ICE looking for ICE.
2: Well said. There was a whole documentary called Rink on the Brink.
0: Yep.
3: Genius. Sauce, you do a play on words with the word ice.
2: Do we trust him?
0: No, I'm good. I'm good. Sounds like a slippery situation. Hawk's the only hype man I have. He's trying.
2: You love me.
0: I do.
3: The NBA Finals start tonight in San Antonio, Texas. 7:30, game one on DraftKings. San Antonio is a 4.5-point favorite. The Knicks have won 11 straight basketball games, and they did beat the Spurs two out of the three times they squared off in the regular season and the NBA Cup. Again, this is also a 1999 Finals rematch.
0: Yeah, this should be a very fun series. I can't wait to watch the first half of this game and fall asleep.
2: Are you serious?
0: Oh, yeah. It'll be great. I mean, Wemby is a generational talent.
2: Yeah.
0: Yeah, I can't wait, man. It'll be great. I don't know if I'll watch the whole thing because I'll probably fall asleep, but... Well, Corey's not going to be here tomorrow, so I might watch the whole thing because you and I and Zacho are going to need to talk about it.
2: Oh, by the way, I got to make a text today. Do you know who I ran in? I can't believe I forgot to tell you guys this. Who I ran into at Randy Shaver's thing? Walked up to me out of nowhere, and I turned around. I go, Marcus. This is Marcus Sherrills. Hadn't seen him in years,
0: oh,
2: right?
0: Wow. Oh, hell yeah.
2: And he shook my hand. He goes, man, I got to thank you. Dude, you always have my back. I appreciate that. And I said, absolutely. I said, what are you doing? He goes, oh, I still live here. I'm like,
3: Have him come play an issue.
2: That's for sure. So I'm going to try to get him in here while you're gone.
3: On Thursday?
2: Yeah, on Thursday is what I'm hoping. And then maybe we'll get him back for the initials as well. But he looks like...
3: I don't think he's available Thursday. He's only available on Friday at 8:15.
2: Yeah, we'll find out. But it was just so good to see him. And I didn't realize he still lived in town. I had no idea. Just the best guy.
3: Yeah, he always seems super nice. You know him, obviously, super well because he traveled with the team.
2: He was just a good dude, man. Oh, and still is, seems like. Just a good dude, man. Out of nowhere.
3: Sauce, the 1999 NBA Finals featured the San Antonio Spurs and the New York Knicks.
0: Yes, sir.
3: I'm 99% sure you're going to know this. Actually, just 99.9% sure you're going to know this. One of the current players in this series had a father play in the last series. Do you know which one?
0: Say it one more time.
3: One of the players in this series, Spurs-Knicks 2026.
2: His father?
3: Their father played in the 99 finals, Knicks-Spurs. Name the father-son combo.
2: Mafaja? I have a problem with backpacks. I love them.
3: I thought you were going to know this.
2: Mafaja.
0: I don't know.
3: Take a shot. I mean, you can go through it, right? Does Wemby have a dad that played?
0: No. Does Carl? No.
2: Faja.
0: Is it
2: Scooch Matute?
3: Nope. Good guess though.
0: Is he on the Spurs?
3: No.
2: Oh. There goes my guess then.
0: Did Brunson's dad play?
3: Rick Brunson.
0: Yeah. He's on the coaching staff of the Knicks. And I think he's been on every coaching staff his son has ever played on. I think that's part of the
3: deal. He's an assistant coach for the Knicks, but played in the 99 finals for the Knicks.
0: Wow.
3: And pretty cool.
0: San Antonio won.
3: They sure did.
0: Yeah. With the Twin Towers.
3: Sure did.
0: Yep. They were dominant.
3: Sure.
0: That was a fun team. The Spurs-Wolves rivalry in the early 2000s was also fun.
2: All right, calm down. Oh, I'm glad you said that, by the way.
3: And by the way, if we asked for the Knicks starting lineup for 1999, Chris would probably go, well, I have no chance. But just because this is one of the 10 people he randomly guesses once in a while... At one point, if we said, we'll give you 10 guesses for your life, you have to get one right. I think after like missing the first seven, he'd go, I don't know, Grandmama? And then we'd be like, yes!
2: Yeah.
3: Larry Johnson played for the Knicks in 1999. I think you just randomly guessing Grandmama would have saved your life.
0: He loves Grandmama.
3: You love saying Grandmama.
0: Yeah. Me or him?
3: Hawk does.
2: I do. Yeah. Was Patrick Ewing on the team?
3: I think he was hurt.
0: Yeah, I think he was.
2: But he was on the squad.
3: I think.
2: Was Scott Skiles on there?
3: don't think Skiles was on that team.
2: I just love that name.
3: Because I think Marcus Camby started.
2: I remember that name. Yeah. Number one pick out of Wake Forest.
3: No.
2: Okay.
3: That's Tim Duncan.
2: Whatever.
3: Yeah, Patrick Ewing was hurt. So it was Rick Brunson, Marcus Camby, Chris Childs. Oh, wow. Chris Dudley was also a center. Allen Houston. Oh, Latrell Sprewell.
2: Latrell?
3: Charlie Ward. Heisman Trophy winner. Charlie Ward was on that team.
2: I remember that dude.
0: Yeah.
3: Oh, here's another name you'll remember, Chris. And Kurt Thomas. You can do it.
0: Yeah, come on. You can do it.
3: You can do it.
2: Is Kurt Thomas grandmama?
3: Nope. No, that was Larry Johnson.
0: Not grandmama.
2: Is he Kuta?
3: No, he played for the Knicks. He played for the Knicks at this point. But later in his career, he played for the San Antonio Spurs. Like, specifically 2008. That's the key. You can do this.
0: Come on, Hogs.
2: I'm sorry.
3: Kurt Thomas, 2008.
2: What are you asking me?
3: Why do you know that name?
2: Kuto?
3: No. It's it's a personal connection to you and me.
2: Thomas, you and me, San Antonio.
3: 2008.
0: Come on, Hogs.
2: Why am I blanking on this?
3: You and I were out of the state in 2008. Do you remember this story? You definitely do. You're just not connecting it with Kurt Thomas.
2: He's the guy at the strip club.
3: He was the guy that everyone in a New Orleans strip club knew Kurt Thomas. Yeah. When Kurt played the next night, and he walked in at like 1 or 2 in the morning, and everybody was like, it was Norm from Cheers.
2: Like,
3: it was
2: Kurt!
3: Oh, that, like, every bouncer, every bartender, every stripper, they were so thrilled to see him. And I believe the Spurs lost by 25 the next night. And he was walking in at what? Wasn't it like 1 or 2 in the morning?
2: It was.
3: And he was walking in.
2: If I remember correctly, that was just after the McDonald's incident.
3: It might have been.
2: I think it was.
3: That part of the timeline, I don't remember, but...
2: Kuto!
3: Kurt Thomas.
0: Wow.
3: He was a New Orleans strip club legend.
0: But there's so many bits to that story. You two traveled together somewhere.
3: Separately.
0: Yeah.
3: But you both went to 311 Day in New Orleans in 2008.
0: And both of you, at some point on that trip, were like, we should go to a strip club.
2: Yeah.
0: You went to a strip club.
3: And that might have been, I think, I'm almost positive that was the last time I've been to one.
2: And I'll tell you, too, I don't know that we meant to go into a strip club. I don't think it looked like a strip club from the outside.
3: I don't remember that either. And we also were .2 probably, so who knows?
2: Don't get me wrong, I love the Jugs, but I really don't remember. I think I remember what the place looked like. It was on the corner there.
0: In Winslow, Arizona? There.
2: And then as we were walking out, everybody's like, Kuto.
3: Yeah, and I don't think we were there long, but man, Kurt Thomas was there, I think, for 24 hours straight.
0: Yeah. My God.
2: Did you guys, by any chance, read the Stephon Marbury story from June 1st, which was 2 days ago?
0: It's the one, where he talked about how Minnesota, like, almost killed him.
2: Yeah, the headline is, I almost died.
0: Yeah. It was cold related, right? Yeah.
2: He said, Marbury details how Minnesota winters drove him out. The speculation surrounding the reasoning for why Stephon Marbury wanted out of Minnesota has persisted for over 20 years. The short-lived Kevin Garnett-Stephon Marbury duo remains one of the biggest what-ifs in Timberwolves history. It's the biggest. There's no bigger one than that. What could have been for the Wolves if Marbury had never demanded a trade? And why did Marbury want out? Rumors and speculation about Marbury's reasoning have persisted over 20 years. Was it jealousy over Garnett's contract and Marbury wanting to be the big star on the team? Other speculation insisted Marbury just wanted to be in a bigger market. Well, in a recent interview, Marbury talked about what he said was his reasoning for getting out. I left Flip. I'll never forget. He was like, the grass ain't always greener in other places, Stephon. I know how you feel and blah, blah, blah. Marbury recounted on a recent episode of Young Man in 3 podcast. And I was like, you know, this is not really about basketball. It was really about my mental. It was more about, like, I almost died there several times on black ice while driving. According to Marbury, his decision to ask out of Minnesota had more to do with the winters than anything Garnett or market-sized related. Marbury said he feels like he got tricked a little when first arriving in Minnesota after the draft, noting the vast difference between Minnesota summer and Minnesota winter. It's scary how much it changes.
3: This might be revisionist history, though.
2: Oh, I'm sure.
3: Yeah. He might be altering what he actually thought 30 years ago.
0: Probably correct, yeah.
2: And no offense, but...
3: might have been part of it.
2: There's some... freezy freeze going on in New York as well. I mean, right?
0: Yeah.
3: And again, it's hard to spin it like this when every source imaginable back in the day said he didn't want to play second fiddle. He wanted to play in a bigger market. Didn't want to wait to get paid. It's hard to say 30 years later. Yeah, well, it was none of that. It was just the weather. Yeah. Come on, man. Come on. So I don't know if I buy that.
2: I gotta believe that he looks back on that every day as a giant mistake in his life.
0: 100%.
2: That is like losing a lottery ticket right there.
0: Yeah.
3: You know, again, Charles Barkley who was still playing at the time, thought the league was in big trouble because of that combination.
0: Yep.
3: That Marbury and Garnett were going to be the next dynasty.
0: Yep.
3: Like, these two were the future, and it never panned out because Stephon wanted out. And that's just how it rolls here in the state of Minnesota.
0: You are correct.
3: But although, like, Marbury went on to play in, what, China or something, and just he's like a legend. He was, I think he made a ton of money with the shoes and super famous, super rich. So he did well for himself.
0: Shanghai Sharks, I think.
3: Something like that.
0: Yeah.
3: So, shout out to Stephon Marbury.
2: Listen to this, man. It's a good article, actually. I didn't read the whole thing till right now. He says he went to Mr. Taylor, Glenn Taylor. They burned some chickens together.
0: Wow. That's very
3: trying to stay warm and melt the black ice.
0: Yep. And they were doing a seance.
2: And he said, he told him he had to get out of there. And he said, Mr. Taylor said, Stephon, thank you. I appreciate you telling me this and coming to me like this. I'll never forget a guy named Sid Hartman. He did radio there. He busted in the room. Marbury, don't leave. Don't leave. I promise you, I'll make sure you have everything here. Mm. Sid said that? Crazy.
0: That sounds like Sid, though.
2: Marbury recalled the Hartman run-in as a traumatic experience and the turning point in his status in Minnesota. And in 1 hour, I was the worst player, said Marbury. I was selfish. I was this. I was that. You just offered me the max. What happened? I came to you 100, and you're not used to people coming to you real. It was understandable. He said, I don't know what just happened there. So I guess he's saying that Sid turned the world against him after he decided to leave.
3: That the public thought he was selfish and greedy and didn't want to be second fiddle and all that
2: stuff.
3: But if he
2: had just told us about the black ice, we'd have known. I hear you. I hear you.
0: Drive him around.
2: Or get an apartment on the skyline or whatever.
3: Yeah, just live downtown.
0: Just live downtown.
2: Yeah. Or you know, fight through it.
3: And, you know, I don't know how much black ice there is in the cities. That's just called ice.
0: Yeah.
3: You know what I mean? Like, I feel like, quote, black ice, that's so much more dangerous when you're out, like, on country roads by yourself.
0: Yeah,
3: in the cities, once in a while, the roads are just slick. That's just called ice.
0: Yeah.
2: You know, again, I get what he's saying, but I would guarantee you, in his heart of hearts, I think his last words are going to be, crap.
0: Yeah, I think you're 100% correct.
2: Because no matter if he went to China and won every championship, made all the money in the world, he never won an NBA championship. And what else do you want as a kid growing up playing basketball? Holy crap, it's 628.
3: What really matters after this? 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
20: 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Once we finish this ride, we can head up to the north end in Cochrane. But whoa, I might need to sit down for a spell first, though.
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22: When I tell you that I've spent the last two breaks editing F words out of the rant about how bad she is playing violin, I can't wait to play it for you.
23: Oh, man.
22: Because some of the points he makes are very, like, you know, he's being very blunt, but he's saying, like, you're very ordinary. But there's so many F words.
24: Thank you for your honesty.
22: Mel Gibson we're talking about, not Chad Abbott.
23: Oh, yeah, he's ranted like that, though.
22: Hey, by the way, Steph Curry signed a deal with Lee Ning. What is that?
25: Well, can we get into that? Let's do what really matters, because I wrote that down for a couple of interesting reasons.
22: Ooh, okay. Hold on, I got it right here.
24: That's what really matters.
25: Right. So what really matters is brought to you by Ovo LASIK and Lens. Go get LASIK from Dr. Mark Lobanoff and Dr. David Whiting. Thanks, Ovo LASIK and Lens.
22: Thank you.
23: Yeah, thank
25: you,
23: Ovo.
25: Those guys are the best, and LASIK is the best. So for 13 years, Steph Curry was with Under Armour. Okay. 13 years.
22: That's a long time, sure.
25: The Under Armour brand was falling apart. They had this giant lineup of up-and-coming athletes, like Steph when he was popping, Jordan Spieth when he was popping. Everything was trending the right way, and then slowly everything turned. So even though Steph was winning titles, the brand was kind of falling apart, and he eventually said, like, I don't think this is working. Under Armour's like, yeah, we basically blew it. So they went their separate ways, I believe semi-mutually, back in November. So he's been a brand / shoe free agent for half a year. He signed a 10-year, $400 million endorsement deal with Chinese sports apparel company Li Ning. Here's why it's interesting, Chris, if this is where you were going to go.
22: Yeah.
25: Their merch was banned in the U.S. in 2022 because they were identified by the U.S. government and human rights group as using forced labor to make their stuff. So here's the deal, though. Steph Curry's not an idiot. His team and his people clearly know allegations. I'm sure they've done research. I doubt this is a live situation where he just took the money and is like, I don't care about if there's, like, child labor laws being broke. My guess is he looked into it. So all I know is the headline is that this company's been flagged basically by the U.S. government saying, you're doing some terrible stuff here. We're not going to allow you to sell this in the U.S. The article I read yesterday on ESPN.com was talking about how Steph Curry eventually, they want, like, these Steph Curry leaning branded stores to start popping up in the U.S. and beyond.
23: Wow.
25: So they think it's going to work. I don't know.
23: I don't know, because, like, he's still Steph Curry, right? Like, Michael Jordan hasn't played in 30 years or however long it's been, and he has the most popular shoe in the world, right? But, like, is this going to work? I have no idea.
22: And the shoes themselves, are you leaning forward? Are you leaning backwards? Are you leaning to the left or the right? And is it good to have that kind of shoe when you're trying to play basketball?
25: Right, bro.
22: Not good at sports stuff.
25: 10 years, $400 million.
22: You know, you'd probably, like, you could say, man, I got it covered now. You know what I mean? If you had that kind of money, you could be like, I think I'm all right.
25: Well, that's kind of my point, though, right? Yeah. I couldn't agree more. He's made so much money that, well, it's $400 million. Well, if he's getting $40 million a year from this company, he surely would have got 30, 40, 50 from, I don't know, Nike or somebody.
23: Jordan.
25: Or somebody else, right? So he chose this for a reason. It's not like it was this or nothing.
23: Right.
25: He has been a free agent for 6 months. This was the deal that he thought was the best and the fairest.
22: Yeah.
25: So I highly doubt they were the only one negotiating against themselves. So he took this for a reason. I just am very curious of why This is the one that he picked.
23: It's going to include basketball products, athleisure, lifestyle wear, and the ability to for Curry to sign athletes under his brand and a full golf line.
25: Yeah, it's the whole bit. I get it. I just, it's an interesting choice.
1: Yes. It is.
23: Yeah, it is.
1: Is there any chance, and I know that the answer is no, but I'm going to ask it because nobody else has got the balls to ask this. Is he for child labor?
23: That's a good question. Tonight at 10.
25: That is a really good point.
1: I mean, nobody's asked that.
23: Yeah, well, nobody reports in this town.
1: That's what I'm saying.
2: I mean, a lot of these, you know, human rights violations, that's occurred years ago, like 2022.
23: Right. Yeah. Well, that happened in 95. No.
25: Yeah, but to Chris's point, think how much investigative time can be saved. Instead of looking into this company, what if we just go right to the source and go, we forgot to ask you if you care.
1: Are you cool with this?
25: And Steph was like, oh, they told me that day one.
23: Yeah.
25: I said, what do I care? Yeah, Cut me the check.
23: Right.
1: You know, my kids sit around doing nothing all the time.
23: Yeah.
25: I'm thinking about sending him to China.
23: Louis could get off his butt and work.
1: Right.
25: Yeah, make some curry shoes.
23: Yeah.
25: What really matters, though,
1: those sound delicious, by the way.
25: This.
23: Yeah.
1: Curry shoes?
25: Yuck.
1: Oh, by the way, sounding delicious. Hey, Sacco Directo.
2: Yes, sir.
1: Okay, sorry. I keep forgetting that your jaw hurts from...
23: from your...
2: No, I just turned the wrong mic on.
1: Okay.
2: Sorry, Mike.
1: that's how it all starts, isn't it?
23: Yep, that's how you have the hurt jaw. Okay,
1: this is going to take a minute. I should have thought of this beforehand. I'm sorry. I'm going to text you all a picture of a drink I had last night. Not an alcoholic drink, a drink you know how the kids are all drinking dirty pops now?
25: Sure.
23: Yeah.
1: I had a dirty Dr. Pepper last night at Broadway Pizza in Rogers.
23: Mm.
1: And because I read the ingredients, I was like, well, that sounds delicious. And I just texted you a picture of it. Doesn't that look delicious?
23: Yeah.
1: So it had whipped cream and a cherry on top.
23: Perfect.
1: And then
25: get rid of the cherry, but sure.
1: Yeah, you I don't either, man. I do not
25: what
1: like
25: cherry. What a waste of time. Oh, get that out of my
23: hell
25: drink.
23: Yeah.
1: And then it had like vanilla and it had all kinds of different ingredients. And I'm like,
25: yeah, looks good.
1: Right. It was awesome. So I'm on the dirty drink train now. Dirty sodas. They had four different ones and I love Dr. Pepper and I like whipped cream and that it kind of tasted like a cream soda kind of. So, Zacco, dirty Dr. Pepper, your thoughts?
2: I'd be willing to give it a try. I don't love Dr. Pepper, but I don't hate it.
1: Dirty pop.
2: I'm brilliant. You know me.
1: That's really brilliant.
23: Dirty pop. Hey, Hawk, what's your new favorite drink?

0: D6. Or if you are a EA Play Pro member, July 6th, College Football 2027 will be released.
1: Yeah, I hope, I haven't, you know, I read the article. I didn't see any changes listed, which kind of, it's like, oh no. I just hope that they found a way to close the gap between too easy and too hard.
0: Yeah.
1: We talk about it all the time, but too easy gets boring quickly.
0: Yes.
1: And too hard, which is what the very next level is impossible for me at 55 years old.
0: Yeah. Hey, Zacho, you know, we talk about this a lot, like when it comes to the setting of a sports video game, is the dynamic bit where it gets harder as you get better on MLB The Show, like a trademark thing? Because I don't know why every video game doesn't have it.
2: Shouldn't be, no.
0: Because that's what you need, huh?
2: Yeah.
0: MLB The Show gets harder as you get better
1: at
0: it. See,
1: that's a good idea. I'd like that. That'd be fun. And by the way, did you see that Herb Street is not a part of College Football 27?
0: He's not?
1: No, they took him out for some reason. I don't know if they couldn't reach a deal with him or what, but...
3: They announced the cover athletes as well. Oregon quarterback Dante Moore, Miami wide receiver Malachi Toney, and Ole Miss running back, is it Kiwon Lacy? How do you say his first name?
0: I think it's Kiwon, yeah.
3: All three of them are on the same cover.
0: You can say it either way.
1: Every time Malachi scores a touchdown, they all stand up and go, "It wants you too, Malachi."
3: What do you think they get?
0: Brilliant.
3: Do those three get paid?
1: Oh, that's a good question, because wasn't that the thing that they didn't pay him and Tommy finally got a check once they all did?
0: His brother did, because I think his brother was a captain on one of the teams.
3: Okay. Yeah, but now that they can be on the cover instead of a generic person it was back in the day, right? Like, now you can actually just say, well, sure, EA Sports has to just not pay me to be in the game, but if I'm a cover athlete, you got to pay me.
0: Well, I think wasn't the bit when the first one came out and Hawk and I were super excited about it. I'll get this one. It's a super fun game.
1: Me too.
0: But wasn't the bit that the non-cover athletes got like $650 and a copy of the game?
3: Something like that.
0: And a lot of agents were like, you should get more than that. But like, you know, the third string guy would rather have the $650. I don't know the answer to your question, but it's got to be more than $650.
4: Dirty Pop.
0: Sounds great.
2: The problem is there's like thousands of these players. It's a huge pool. And they got, I don't know how you pay that. Pay much. Like you mentioned, the third string guy more than that. I don't know. And Herb Street not being in it is big because he was like the narrator of the game. Like,
1: I know.
0: Yeah.
1: I know. And he is college football. Even though he's doing NFL now, I love that guy.
2: Which might be why he's not doing it. So busy.
1: Maybe he's got his own, like, Kirk Herbstreit NFL or whatever, you know, I don't know.
0: Yeah. It's fun, but...
3: Do you ever play Joe Montana football? Because obviously Madden was the big deal right out of the gate, but I love Joe Montana football, too.
0: Joe Montana football was elite for Sega. Good. Yeah, super fun.
1: I got the cheap version, the Joe Montana football. That's the joke nobody got.
0: Yeah, people
1: but he was an actor back
0: then.
1: He was.
0: Yes, he was.
3: More of What Really Matters after this on The Fan, Parker Fox, in 15 minutes.
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12: All right, I threw in like 5 hoodies, 5 undershirts, 5 boxers, pair of shorts, 5 pairs of socks. Let's call it, whatever. There's a Target on the strip. If I need something, I'll just buy it.
13: Yeah.
12: What do you do? It takes 4 seconds to pack for a Vegas
14: trip. If you want a Ferrari Puma sweatshirt, you can get that.
13: Yeah. It depends on how he plays. I mean,
14: yeah.
12: Who cares? I can't wait.
14: Yeah. Good for you.
12: Greatest city on earth. Again, the greatest achievement in Western culture is Las Vegas, Nevada.
14: I don't think you're wrong.
12: I'm not.
14: No.
12: It's universally.
14: Yeah, love it.
12: Considered a fact.
14: Yeah, I can't wait till Hogs Daddy and I go.
13: Yeah, I know.
12: We're going in November. Details to come soon.
13: Very, very soon. Very, very soon. It's going to be special. It's going to be big. It's going to be huge. You're going to want to be there. It's going to be so much fun.
14: What are we celebrating again?
13: 25.
12: The first show in KFAN history to go 25 consecutive years. So it's our 25th anniversary. Again, we believe it might even be the first in Twin Cities radio history, but it is 25. Definitively, for sure, we've already fact-checked that it is the first KFAN show to last 25 years.
13: It's incredible, too, because, you know, the only people who believed in this were the other shows on this station.
12: 100%.
13: From the very beginning, they're like, you guys can do it. You guys can do what no one's ever done.
14: A lot of other people wanted us out, but they stood up for us.
13: That's right.
12: Yeah, those times back in the day, Chris, when we would have those big company meetings.
13: Yeah.
12: And they would mention the show's ratings, like the other show's ratings.
13: Yeah.
12: And then we'd be like, oh, I wonder if they're going to mention us. And then they'd go like, all right, let's go on to K102. And we'd be like, oh, we didn't even get mentioned. And then a handful of years later, it was, hey, the Power Trip's number one. And all the other shows on the station were like, they're getting mentioned?
13: Yeah.
12: So, yeah. Yes, thank you for the support.
13: That's what I'm saying.
12: From everybody else over the last 25 years.
13: Across the board.
12: They love when we do well.
14: That's.
13: I want to say thank you to Gerzy.
14: That was one of my favorite bits of all time when we had to, like, dance around things because other people get hurt.
12: I mean, honestly, think about that.
14: Yeah.
12: In all seriousness, back in the day, Chris, when we were the redheaded stepchild, right? All we heard was about how all their shows on the station were crushing.
13: Yeah.
12: And then when we got to number one, we were literally told by a couple of people, well, we can't keep talking about how good your numbers are. Otherwise, so-and-so is going to feel like they're getting slighted or so-and-so is going to feel like they're getting slighted. I'm like, why would I give a rat's ass what they think? They didn't care what we thought.
13: That's right.
14: And then when they...
12: Everybody gets a blue ribbon.
13: Yeah.
14: And then when they accidentally threw up our podcast numbers, went over well.
13: That was great.
14: Yeah.
13: Remember?
14: Yeah.
12: Because then the other numbers were also shown comparatively, and we were like 30 times bigger than that show, and it was going to be mad. It's like, well, that's reality.
13: Yeah.
12: Too bad.
13: Yeah.
14: Tough gazungas.
12: Yeah, tough gazungas. That was what you stood up and said.
14: Yeah, I did.
13: We're all doing well. Congratulations, everybody. We just happen to be doing mornings.
14: Yeah, man.
13: Which is
12: exactly
13: not easy.
12: Not easy.
13: We're playing against the big dogs, man. I mean, our friends down at 93X put on a damn good show.
12: Those guys are great.
13: They're great.
12: And again, to the other three shows on this station, when you turn 25, we'll be very proud of you as well.
13: Yeah, keep tough going. You got this, guys. We're rooting for you. We got this.
14: Yeah, we're rooting for
13: you. We got you.
14: Yeah. I don't have to.
13: Achoo.
12: So when we throw our 13th party for turning 25, just say, hey, we're going to throw 13 parties when we turn 25, and we'll say, great, we'll be there.
13: And what do you see what we do when we turn 26?
12: And 27, and 28, and 29,
13: that's
12: and 30.
13: That's right. That's a party.
14: It'll be great.
12: There's only one person that won't be celebrating us turning 25, and that is?
13: Mel Gibson.
12: No.
13: Who?
12: Mark Rosen. Because now we're out of the Rozone.
14: Oh.
13: That's a good point. He hates that.
12: Falcons wide receiver Drake London agreed to a 4-year, $141 million extension. $100 million of that is guaranteed. So, Sauce, I'm sure you read this, but just in case. He's the third highest paid wide receiver on an annual basis in the NFL. Name the top two.
14: Jamar?
12: Jamar is second at $40.25 million.
14: Jackson, Smith, and Jigba?
12: JSN is number one. JSN, $42.15 million. Then Jamar Chase is second. Drake London now third. And then our guy Justin Jefferson already fourth at $35 million.
14: Yeah, what a deal. I can't wait for the football season. It's right around the corner. We got sports video games coming out. Preseason football is 2 months from Friday, Hawk.
13: Imagine.
12: Try this on for size.
14: I don't think it'll fit.
12: This guy gets the third most a year in the NFL, right? Drake London for wide receivers. Third most.
14: Yeah.
12: He's played four seasons. How many receiving touchdowns does Drake London have? Hi, Parker Fox. Take a shot at this one.
13: Look at this guy.
12: I'll ask again because Parker's walking in. Parker, you know Drake London? You're familiar with Drake London. Of course. Drake London has played four seasons in the NFL. How many receiving touchdowns does Drake London have? That makes him now the third highest paid wide receiver in the NFL. Four seasons.
14: Well, it's a good question because he's played with some really bad quarterbacks.
15: 26.
14: 15?
13: I'm gonna go 33.
16: 69.
12: You would think if you're the third highest paid, you should be in the 10 or so a year, right? You should be somewhere near 40, right? 22.
14: Yeah. He's played with like Desmond Ridder. He's played
12: Kirk O'Chains. Penix.
14: Penix. Yeah. He's played with some bad quarterbacks.
12: Just saying, it's strange, right? You should have monster numbers.
14: Yeah.
12: Like Jackson, Smith, and Jigba. Jamar Chase. Like Justin Jefferson. Yeah. But they're just saying, to your point, they think he's that good, just needs a quarterback.
14: Yeah.
12: But all right. That's a lot of money for a guy with very solid numbers, but not blow me away numbers.
14: They have Tua. I forgot about that. Mm-hmm. And our guy's the head coach.
13: Yeah. He sure is.
14: What's his name, Hawk?
13: Kevin Stefanski.
12: Nailed it.
13: Thank you.
12: And this is essentially one of the first big moves for president of football, Matt Ryan.
13: Oh, yeah. I forgot about that.
12: President of football.
15: Matty Ice.
13: Yeah.
12: Matty Ice.
13: I didn't vote for him.
12: No. Nope. But what really matters, that's not my president of football. Well, what really matters is this.
13: This is a sweet little story. But it's also very sad. But it's good to see humanity being humans.
12: Nailed it. That's why we've been on for 25 years.
14: Yeah, only show.
13: People from all over the world are stepping up to support Bemidji teenager Miguel Smirbeck, who recently graduated high school without any family members in his life or even a place to call home. Miguel documented the milestone in an emotional video shared on TikTok, and the moment went mega viral, generating over 16.6 million views and 3.1 million likes in 2 days. He types as he has a video, he's videoing himself walking across stage, getting his diploma in tears. Everybody had someone waiting for them after they crossed the stage. I had nobody.
12: Damn. Mm.
13: Deceased mother, absent father, no brothers, no grandparents, just me, standing in a room full of celebrations, trying not to fall apart.
12: Does the story say how long he's been on his own?
13: Okay, I don't know.
12: Just damn.
13: The hardest part wasn't graduating. It was watching everyone else celebrate with the people who showed up for them. Shmurek's mother died when he was 13, and he's previously shared videos detailing his experiences being homeless at 17. Right now, I'm couch hopping and trying to build stability for myself, he wrote on a GoFundMe page, which he created on after his TikTok viewers requested that they wanted to support him. Schmerbeck, who doesn't have a vehicle, said he works long hours and double shifts to cover basic expenses while also trying to save for college classes. My goal.
12: So what was his situation from 13 to 16? But, you know, if his mom died at 13, right, absent father, but then he's homeless by 17, who was watching him or where was he from 13 to 17?
13: Good question. Yeah. My goal isn't just to get through today. It's to build a life I'm proud of.
14: Good for him.
13: The fundraiser has collected over $14,000, which isn't enough. Let's do more, right?
12: With 16 million views, how is that GoFundMe not higher than
13: that? And maybe it's more since this article. But for those unable to donate, Smirbeck said the kind messages have meant just as much. The support I've received has shown me that there are people willing to help someone who they've never met, and I'll never forget that. Thank you for believing in me and helping me take the next step forward. As for his June 20th graduation party in the small town of Black Duck, everybody is welcome, he said. One supporter wrote on TikTok, shared that he and his wife plan to drive 11 hours to make that celebration. That'd be fun to go to, wouldn't it?
15: Black Duck, Minnesota,
13: which is up by Bemidji, which we have a lot of listeners up there. They're listening to us on K-Bun right now. June 20th graduation party. Zacho, will you do me a favor? I know you're probably already doing it, but if you're not, would you find this kid's GoFundMe page and put it out on the Power Trip page?
14: Yes.
13: Thank you.
14: Yeah, hey, it's at 20,000.
13: Hey, Parker, be real careful because Zach's jaw is real sore today.
14: Yeah.
12: Don't ask questions,
13: Parker. Don't even ask questions. You don't want to know.
15: I just heard it was Mike.
14: Yeah, it was Mike.
15: Classic Mike.
12: Looks like you got some sun. You've been golfing?
15: Yeah. Been doing a little
12: golfing.
15: Hitting
12: the sticks?
15: Yeah. Hitting the sticks.
12: Hey, the other day we were talking about you, Parker, and we mentioned your golf clubs probably far too often. Sauce was speculating. That was the word I was looking for. Speculating that your golf clubs essentially are the same price as everybody else. You just have to have them custom ordered. Is that accurate that they're in the same price range as well, or do you pay extra?
15: No, I think they're the same. Like the actual head that's hitting the ball is the same. The shaft is just longer.
12: Calm down, Zach. Turn your mic off.
14: And there goes his jaw.
15: Sorry, Zach.
13: Yeah, look at him. Oh, he dislocated his jaw. I just saw it happen.
12: So they have to be custom ordered, but they are essentially the same price.
15: Yeah, I got them for graduation. Yeah, graduation gift present from my parents.
12: Did we ever, Chris, who gave you clubs to use the other day? Was it Randy himself?
13: Rush Creek did.
12: Oh, Rush Creek just let you borrow them?
13: They were Titleist, I think.
14: Hell yeah, dude.
13: And I'm going to tell you, the thing on the end of the stick for the driver, it was a Volkswagen Bug. I don't know how anybody misses the ball. I did a few times, though.
12: A large sweet spot.
13: Huge.
12: Yeah. The sea was angry that day, my friend. Is that a Titleist? Well, you survived it, though.
13: I just got that. You didn't get that bit, I bet, Parker.
15: No,
13: right, you said you were watching. No, it was Seinfeld.
12: It's when, I didn't do Seinfeld. When Kramer hits a ball into a blowhole of a whale. And George was pretending to be a marine biologist.
15: But there's a good one in Curb when they're golfing. The swan.
12: The black swan.
15: Yeah.
13: Oh, dude, the black swan.
12: Kill it.
15: Great episode. Yeah.
12: It's the best.
13: What about when
12: it's the club owner's favorite swan or whatever?
13: What about when he takes the flowers off the side of the road?
12: Yeah, the roadside grave. Was it Funkhauser's mom?
13: Funkhauser's mom. Yeah.
14: Is that the same episode where he's eating an ice cream cone as Funkhauser starts telling him he's an orphan? And he's like, you're not an orphan. Yeah, it's so good.
13: Dude, I'm almost done listening to the Curb Your Enthusiasm book I was telling you guys about. It's pretty damn fascinating, man.
15: Oh, it's so funny.
12: Larry's the best.
15: He ends up giving those flowers to the kindergarten or whatever that Susie's trying to get into.
12: No, I don't remember that.
15: I think he gives it to what's his friend's name? I'm blanking out. Jeff. Jeff and his wife are trying to get their daughter into like a kindergarten or like a school or whatever. And I think he gives the flowers to her and then he tries to get it back. And you know how that goes.
12: It's the best.
13: Remember what is it that he loves so much? He goes to the restaurant where they hate Jewish people.
14: Oh, the chicken restaurant.
13: Yeah, the chicken, man.
14: And then he starts having sex with the lady. If someone so can break bread with Arafat, I can have chicken with one of these anti-Semitic. And it's so good. You can't wear that.
15: It's so good.
13: Oh, the best, man. Yeah. And he's getting on with that lady who hates him.
12: Yeah, do you remember he was at that restaurant getting chicken with a whole bunch of anti-Semites? Remember the guy right next to him was like,
16: "I'd like to see you play a concert.
14: Yeah.
12: The news is next. Parker Fox is here. 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
18: High of 83 today, under mainly sunny skies, south winds 5 to 10 miles per hour. Partly cloudy skies tonight, lows dip down to about 60. Sunshine mixed with clouds at times tomorrow. Chance of thunderstorms, high of 81. 83 Friday, with thunderstorms likely. 85 Saturday, chance for storms continues. From the Weatherology Weather Center, I'm meteorologist Paul Trombley on 99.3 The Fan, Winona. Currently, it's 55 degrees.
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12: Part right, this was the night they essentially break up. But imagine telling your wife, the mother of your child, you're talentless, you're ordinary, give it up.
14: Give it up.
12: You have to be flawless, and you can't do that.
14: Give it up.
13: Do what you're good at, whatever the blank that is.
12: Yeah, I wonder if she's like, did he expect her to go, you know, you're so right. I am unbelievably ordinary. I just need to shut up and be with you. Why am I complaining so much?
13: I should just smile and be alone.
12: I give it up.
14: Why do I have dreams?
12: Right, exactly. Yeah. You're right. I'm ordinary.
14: You're right, Mel.
12: I can't do it.
14: You know, thanks, Mel, for telling it to me straight. You're the first person to ever tell me that.
12: God, you're mean as hell, but man, are you honest? And I respect that.
14: I respect the hell out of that.
15: That's good.
12: God, Mel Gibson.
13: Oh, man. I'll tell you what.
12: Parker Fox, off the top of your head, how many Mel Gibson movies can you name that you've seen? Like, have you seen Braveheart?
15: No.
12: Oh, okay.
14: I haven't either.
12: One Best Picture. It's fantastic.
13: It's great, but it's
12: tough. It is great.
13: That's a tough one.
12: It's a tough one to watch.
15: Eight or one. Like, I really don't know.
12: And have you seen any of the Lethal Weapon movies?
15: No.
14: They're
13: Signs?
14: Great.
13: Did you see Signs?
12: The M. Night Shyamalan
13: movie. Swing Away?
12: Signs.
13: No?
12: That's a good movie.
15: I don't think so. That's maybe before, just one.
12: Okay. What else would he have seen?
13: The Beaver? Yeah,
14: Rosie's favorite film.
15: That is Rosie's favorite.
14: What's the one, You Can't Take My Son?
12: Ransom.
14: Ransom.
13: See, the one where they...
12: give me back my son!
14: Yeah, didn't they used to play that?
13: Yeah.
12: I mean, just...
13: Did you see the one where they crucify that guy?
12: Yeah. Passion of the Christ?
13: Yeah.
15: No.
12: He wasn't in that, though. Okay. He was the director.
13: Yeah, touche.
15: Yeah, I don't know. I guess I must not be a Mel Gibson.
14: I saw that.
15: Guy.
12: But you're familiar with the... You know who Mel Gibson is, though, correct?
15: Yeah, his face. Yeah,
12: yeah. Of Lethal Weapon, Mad Max.
15: Mm-hmm.
13: That's crazy. You know who he is, but you've never seen one of his movies. I mean, I understand why. I mean, he's a big name, but that's just crazy, right?
15: Oh, he did the ones with... the Daddy's Home ones with...
12: Will Ferrell and Mark Wahlberg.
14: I've
15: seen those.
13: Oh, I forgot. Wasn't he some... What's-his-face's dad?
12: One of their dads.
14: Yeah. I think he was Mark Wahlberg's dad.
13: Right.
15: Yeah, I've seen those, but going through his stuff, that's about it.
12: See, but again, I always try to do this with the next generation, but I put myself in his spot. I would have felt the same way about guys like Paul Newman.
14: Yeah.
12: I knew who he was, but I couldn't have really told you what he did. I just knew he was famous. I knew the face, I knew the name, but I didn't really know what he did.
13: Sauce used the, whatever you call it, the GIF, whatever you say, of Robert Redford nodding at the camera a thousand times before he realized it was
12: Robert Redford. I didn't know it was Robert Redford.
14: I did not know.
12: Had no idea. No.
13: Great movie.
14: I love that GIF.
13: That's a great movie, too.
14: Is that Ben where he friends the bear?
13: No.
12: You're thinking of BJ and the Bear.
13: No, that's
14: Hawk's favorite morning. Zach's favorite movie. Tommy loves BJ and the Bear.
13: That was a TV show, BJ and the Bear. BJ McCain, this is my best friend.
12: That's not what you think.
15: No. What year did that show come out?
12: Like the 70s.
13: Mid-70s, yeah, late 70s. Yeah. I loved it, man. That's my thing.
12: I never saw it.
15: Yeah. Explain that show to somebody in the 70s nowadays. If it came out nowadays.
13: He might have been a trucker, but he might
14: I wouldn't
13: been.
14: Google BJ and the Bear.
1: No. That's a terrible name.
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13: Hi.
4: Presented by the St. Paul Saints.
13: That's right, the St. Paul Saints 7-6 win over Indianapolis yesterday down at CHS Field. Today it's a 107 game. And I believe today's a special. I can't remember what it is. Man, I wish I had that in front of me.
15: It is. You're right.
13: I just heard it on the commercial just now.
12: I think it's Meat Sauce Goes Golfing Day at CHS Field.
14: Yeah, man.
13: Wow, that's
15: goes under
12: so you par. You're just going to go on to the field and golf in between the pitches, or how does that work?
14: Yeah, that's exactly
13: Minnesota
14: it.
13: It's Minnesota Wednesday. I know that. And I know it's the best ticket in the business. So, SaintsBaseball.com, CHS Field versus the Indianapolis Indians today at 107.
14: It's Make-A-Wish Day.
13: That's it. Make-A-Wish Day. That's correct. Yes.
12: Fantastic.
13: Right. Yeah, wonderful. Mm-hmm. Wonderful.
12: I don't know what the update was as of 24 hours ago, but did you guys see, I think the Star Tribune wrote a story that in the 9 games that Royce Lewis has been down in the minors, it was something like 9 games, 5 home runs, and he was hitting something like .324.
13: Yeah.
15: Sweet.
13: Yeah.
12: So lighten it up in the minors, maybe that's the start of something new. We'll see.
14: Yeah, maybe. Yeah.
12: But that's why you send him down, right? Yeah. Just go crush 5 home runs in 9 games and come back.
13: That kid, Kalen Culpepper, is one of their prospects that Boney was always telling us about. Yep. He had a homer yesterday, too.
14: He is. Well, and I don't think you'll remember, but you made a bet with Bonus about a kid playing in the major leagues before a certain year. I wonder what his status is.
13: Was it Kalen Culpepper?
14: No, I think it was a pitcher.
13: Oh, I don't
14: remember who it was.
13: I'm sure Betts knows that.
14: Yeah.
13: Although I listened to the Betts and Quotes podcast last week, and he's very angry at you, Corey, for...
12: What did I do?
13: You were reneging on Betts.
12: Well, no, Sauce did. Yeah, Sauce backed out of it.
13: He blamed both of you.
12: And then I backed out of one just to troll him.
13: Sometimes I think they hate the show.
14: Which I'm glad you did, because it looks like Vegas is going to win. Yeah. I know it's one game, but...
15: Carolina's better.
13: Indiana.
12: Well, we're also a week and change into the World Series of Poker, and no Minnesota bracelet so far. So far, you backed out of that bet, and you'd be winning that bet so far.
14: Yeah, man.
12: Sorry. So, and again, you love cheering against Minnesota. You just say it on the radio so everybody can hear. You would like nobody from Minnesota to win a bracelet this summer.
14: No, I don't. I want 2 people to win one.
12: It can't be me. And I'm sure you want Blake to win one, but it can't be
14: me. He loves me.
12: Who's the other one then? Blake and who? Ian?
14: The
12: guy from Faribault, where they don't get Channel 4?
14: Oh, he was here on the...
12: Yes, he was here on Rose and Sandwich Day.
13: Rose and Sandwich Day.
12: Yeah. And again, sneakily, my favorite part was when Rosie said Ian Mattakis didn't know who he was because they probably don't get Channel 4 in Faribault. Yeah.
15: Nice.
13: That's what he said.
12: I mean, otherwise... It's
13: hard to argue.
12: It's impossible to not know Mark unless they don't get Channel 4 in Faribault.
13: Poor Marco.
12: Yeah. Did we ever double check that? I mean, they have to get CCO.
15: Of course they do.
12: I mean,
15: it's like an hour away.
12: Yeah, I agree. But did we ever officially 1,000,000,000% confirm it? Because everybody with a brain thinks that it's the case. But did we ever confirm it? They have to.
13: If you're out there listening in
15: Where my dad is from,
5: they have Austin. That TV market. So I don't know. But no, it says right here. Yeah, they have it.
12: And they've had it the entire time.
15: Of course they do.
5: Looking at a TV guide. Well, hold on.
13: Uh-oh.
5: Looking at a TV guide. KIMT. What's that? It ain't channel. It's Mason City, Rochester. They might not have it.
13: Oh, Lord.
14: Wow. He might have been right.
5: You guys doubt it?
12: All right, hang on. Here, we can also do it this way. We have 1,000,000,000 listeners in Faribault. Just ask us.
15: It's a lot of people in Faribault.
14: Yeah, that's a lot.
12: What I think Ian Mattakis is like 26, 27, 28 years old, somewhere in that range. So for the last, let's say, quarter century, has Faribault had Channel 4 TV? Let us know. Tweet at us, email us, text us, whatever. Just let us know if you live in Faribault, how long they've had Channel 4. Just out of curiosity.
15: I bet you they have.
14: Yeah. Or do they only get Ian doing the news or the weather?
13: Ian Leonard.
14: Ian Leonard, yeah.
12: That was confusing because we were talking about the other Ian.
14: Yeah, no, I realized once I said it, my...
12: Ian. How many Ians do you know?
14: Well, Ian Matakis.
12: That's
14: he's
12: one.
14: Never seen Rosie. Ian Leonard.
12: That's two.
13: Ian Middleton, my...
14: Ian Youngstead. Great Ian dude.
12: Sure. Three, four.
6: Sir yeah. Ian McKellen.
14: Yeah.
12: Sure.
14: Yeah.
13: Sure.
15: Hey, Max.
14: Birdman. Hey.
6: True.
13: Birdman's name is Ian?
14: Yeah, that's his real name.
6: Yeah, Ian. Little known fact.
14: Yeah.
13: I wasn't aware.
14: Yeah.
12: Holiday Ian.
14: Yeah, Manny Fresh. Holiday Ian. Brilliant, Corey. That's real good.
13: That's in the South.
14: Mm. Yeah. Well played. Holiday Ian.
12: All right, time for the news. Yeah, hi, Maxo.
13: That wasn't hey,
14: we have news. Been doing the news.
13: This is a weird story that I need to find out more about. A horse stabbing suspect.
15: Whoa.
12: What a start to a sentence.
14: My God, could he not get down the mountain?
13: Might be charged as an adult. The Clark County District Attorney's Office says the teenage girl is facing a dozen charges.
12: I lost a lot of money.
14: Same. Same.
13: Those include malicious torture, maiming, and or killing of an animal.
12: What the hell?
13: On Saturday, three horses were injured with a sharp object at a barn next to the South Point Casino.
12: Go on. You have our attention.
13: Yep. That's where a weekend barrel racing competition was taking place. The horses survived their injuries, but they were unable to compete in the event. The one horse owner... That's not a horse.
14: That's that horse, yeah.
13: That one's pretending not to be a horse so it don't get stabbed.
14: Correct. Brilliant. You hear me?
13: No, no, look, I'm a donkey.
14: My yeehaw.
12: No, you're good. You're good, buddy.
13: That damn horse is barking. One horse owner called the 17-year-old suspect a stalker. So when I first read the story, I was like, well, this obviously must be a woman who's, what's the Nancy Kerrigan situation, right? She's stabbing other people's horses so they can't beat her. But time to get stabbing.
14: Yeah. Right. Grab your knives.
13: Jeez. Anyway, but apparently that's not the case. She's a stalker. I don't know. Weird.
14: Have you been to that casino?
12: He took a Waymo right past
13: sure
12: it.
13: Sure did. Drove right by.
12: Waved.
13: Yep.
6: Waved at the lady stabbing the horse.
14: Yeah.
13: Hey, lady, stop stabbing those horses.
14: Yeah, stop.
13: I'd love to get out and forcefully stop you, but I'm on my way to wave at people.
12: Man.
13: Speaking of, by the way, Vegas, MGM Resorts is now considering a buyout offer of $18 billion.
12: Yeah, what's going on? The Vegas Strip, because again, we talked about Tillman Fertitta buying Caesars, right?
13: Yep.
12: For something like $17 or $18 billion?
13: Yep.
12: Now MGM's on the line, too?
13: That's right.
12: What are we doing here?
13: The offer's from Barry Diller's company, People, Inc. The offer.
14: Great magazine.
15: Yeah, Zach likes that website.
13: That offer comes days after Caesars Entertainment accepted a buyout offer from the Texas billionaire behind the Golden Nugget. People, Inc. already owns a 26% stake in MGM Resorts.
12: I don't know this industry even remotely well enough to know, like, if this is a good thing, bad thing. Who knows? I think Tillman Fertitta is taking Caesars private, though, correct? Like, I believe he's buying it and then the stock will not exist. I think he's taking the company private.
13: I believe that is happening to one of our radio competitors' company as well.
12: Is that right?
13: Yeah.
12: Hmm.
13: Yeah. And I don't know if that's, I would guess that's a positive thing because you don't have to worry about the
12: stock. The investors, right?
13: Yeah.
12: I don't know.
13: I don't know
12: if this is good for Vegas or bad for Vegas. We'll see, I guess.
13: I don't know.
12: Experts can speculate. I don't know.
13: Yeah. But I'll tell you what, though. I keep listening to the Siegfried and Roy podcast.
12: Mm.
13: And, Vegas back in the day used to just be filthy.
14: Oh, yeah.
13: I mean, wow.
12: And not that long ago.
13: Not that long ago.
12: 30 years ago it was dirty.
13: Right.
12: But now it's an oasis of heaven.
14: Yes.
13: They talked to the doctor who saved his life when he got there.
14: Ooh.
13: And I mean, literally, the tiger almost tore his head off his body.
12: Right.
14: Mm.
13: It's unbelievable, man. I mean, I know. It's unbelievable.
14: Oh, fire.
13: Wow, that sounds very cute.
14: Yeah,
13: Yeah, it's cool. Aww. It's cool, man.
14: Nice
13: by the way,
14: kitty.
13: The name of the tiger was
12: Montecore.
13: Yeah. Do you know what that is? I think it's Swahili for.
14: Mm-mm.
13: This is not a joke.
12: Neck biter.
14: Head ripper.
13: Very close. Man eater.
14: Wow.
13: And they named it that. And by the way, the story goes that when that tiger was born, they were there because they were going to add them the kittens, and it wasn't breathing. So Roy, the one who almost got his head ripped off, gave it mouth to mouth and saved its life.
12: Wow. Butterfly effect, right? Yeah. Probably regretting that move now. Yeah. Let that one die.
6: Yeah. So called that one lady.
5: Yeah.
12: So again, not that long ago, Parker Fox and Max and Zach Halverson, not that long ago,
6: oh, I was
12: 15, 20, 25 years ago, you could go to Vegas and at MGM Grand, there was a lion exhibit in the casino.
13: As soon as you walked to the front
12: you
13: door.
12: Could go see live lions right next to the casino and you'd be like, cool, those are the lions from the Lion Show. Yep. You could go to the Mirage. And there would be the white tigers, and you'd be like, whoa, they're the white tigers and Siegfried and Roy. And cool. There were animals. And then somebody said, why are we spending hand over fist to keep these animals just in a glass cage? Put slot machines there. We're wasting square footage.
5: Yeah, yeah.
12: What are we doing?
5: Yeah, and, get the train machine.
12: And guess who wants to see cute animals and tigers and lions? Families.
5: Yeah.
12: Get families out of Las Vegas.
13: Well, they had a push for them for a while.
12: They did. They tried.
5: We went when it was like a, they tried to be Disneyland. They had rides at every casino, amusement parks. Oh, yeah.
13: And they were like, what are we doing?
12: Yeah, what is the goal here?
5: Yeah, arcades. Yeah, it was sweet.
15: That has to work to a level, though, right? Where it's like,
12: oh, I stopped every time. I thought it was awesome as hell.
5: Yeah, I love it. Yeah, it worked. Yeah.
13: Especially, it's crazy to see them.
6: It's a good thing they got them out of there before the dispensaries were open.
5: Yeah.
12: Fair. But especially, like, especially the lion, like, babies, the cubs. Yeah, like, unbelievable. Yeah. I'll stand there for 10 minutes and watch baby lions jump around for a second or two before I go lose all my money.
15: Yeah, heck yeah.
12: Did it every time.
5: Yeah.
13: Nuts.
12: Yeah, you're going to lose Vegas is different. Yeah, you're going to lose it anyways. Might as well
15: pay to
12: take
15: some cubs.
12: Peek at a lion for a minute or two. Yeah.
13: Every now and again, an unhoused gentleman would get in there and they'd eat them.
5: An unhoused. Is that what we're calling them now?
13: I'm trying to be politically correct.
5: Wow. Unhoused. Is that what we call them?
13: I don't know. I'm trying.
12: He means a homeless person, a streetwalker.
5: Yeah. A tramp.
12: That was over the line. You don't know where the line is.
5: What? Me?
13: That's the news.
5: Yeah, that was good. I like when you do that.
12: Again, there's nothing better than when you walk over there one of those pedestrian bridges and there's a guy holding a sign that just says, bleep you, give me money.
13: Yeah, that's right.
5: Or the guy,
12: like, this guy's bold. I might give him a couple of bucks. He just swore at me with a Sharpie.
5: Or the guy in the megaphone screaming about the Lord.
12: Yeah. Oh, yep. How we're all sinning. Yeah.
13: I'm like, PA, get back in the house.
5: Yeah, move. Yeah, I'm going to slot machines. Move. I think there's a Wonka machine over there. Get out of the way.
12: I just wonder if anybody in the history of those megaphone listeners has ever like been coming down the escalator and some guy's yelling at you in a megaphone going, you're all going to hell. This whole city's the devil. And you go, what am I doing in Las Vegas?
5: I got it. He's right.
12: He's right. Why did I come here for the 90th time this year?
13: Sometimes I'm like that after I just leave the casino.
5: Oh, yeah. He was like that.
13: Maybe the Lord can help me. Yeah.
5: Oh, no. He was like that after he pointed me to the bonus machine and I won and he lost.
12: Chris just army crawls to him going, just take me wherever you're going.
13: It's the exact opposite. I'm crawling across there going, there is no God.
5: Use me as you will.
13: Help me.
5: I'm unhoused.
13: Where's Manicore?
5: Yeah,
13: I'm about to be unhoused.
5: The bad guy in He-Man?
12: That's Skeletor.
13: Whatever.
12: What? There's Skeletor. Sauce does sports after this. This is the Power 2 Morning Show on The Fan.
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17: KFAN welcomes some great shows to Mystic Lake Amphitheater. Motion City Soundtrack takes the stage on June 20th.
18: With who?
17: With Bear and...
18: Who?
17: Rocket Club.
18: That's right, baby.
17: Club.
18: That's correct.
17: 311 and Dirty Heads will be there July 11th.
19: Cool.
17: Five Finger Death Punch on August 18th. Sauce.
19: Yes.
17: And Slayer on September 4th, Parker.
20: Mm. Slayer, nice.
18: Yeah, he loves him.
17: It's
18: yeah.
17: Matter.
18: The word on the streets, there's about to be another big announcement for that June 20th show. It's us and Bear and then Most City Soundtrack and then another artist is the word on the street. So looking forward
19: Sweet.
18: To that. Big, big summer. Walking out on that big stage. I cannot wait to see what it's like. It's only $20 a ticket. Come on out, everybody.
19: I have no problem ruining the surprise if you just let me make the announcement
18: go
19: now.
18: Go ahead then. Just do
19: oh,
18: it.
19: You know
18: what?
19: Just,
18: you know
19: is?
18: What? Go ahead.
19: This
18: go
19: is ahead. Essentially 15 years in the making.
21: Mm-hmm. Mm. Look at this beat.
18: Do it. Do it.
19: She's going to prove the haters wrong.
18: Do it.
19: Mel Gibson's wife will be playing a concert June 20th at the Mystic Lake Amphitheater.
18: Wow. I can't confirm.
19: Opening for Chris Hockey.
18: Deny that.
19: He's been saying forever that...
22: I'd like to see you play a concert.
19: So Mel will be here on the 20th.
17: Yep. Whoa, Mel.
19: I don't think he knew that, but he knows it now.
17: Wow. Well, good for her.
19: How cool would that be if she did?
17: Yeah.
19: Yeah. Huge crowd. Yeah, this is her chance.
17: This is it, Mel.
19: Big crowd.
18: This is it.
19: Big arena, big stadium, whatever you want to call it, amphitheater.
18: Big day.
19: It's going to be big for her. She's going to prove the haters wrong. Sauce, you're going to prove the haters wrong right now.
18: Right now by actually doing the sports.
23: It's time for Fan 5 on the Power Trip.
17: Hey,
22: you make me want to smoke.
17: Yes, Mel. Shout out to my little boy who's on his way to daycare right now.
18: Dude.
17: Yep.
20: Got it, buddy.
17: The Hurricanes scored 25 seconds into Game 1 of the Stanley Cup Final. They took a 2-1 lead in the first period over the Golden. What, Mel? Is that wrong? Okay, I'll continue, Mel. Over the Golden... I do care. Over the Golden Knights. The game was tied 3-3 after the second period. They went back and forth, but with 3:24 left in the game, the Golden Knights scored to win the game 5-4.
22: What?
17: 5-4, the Golden Knights have won 7 straight playoff games. They've only lost 4 all postseason. Game 2, Zacho, is tomorrow at 7 p.m.
22: I need a woman!
17: Well, then why are you calling me?
20: Get off the phone,
17: yeah,
20: Mel.
17: Call someone else, Mel.
20: That's the wrong number. You're not going to find any women here.
17: it sounds like you've said that before.
20: Yeah, I mean, that game delivered. We were, you know, very excited hockey fans to see these two teams together, and they produced one hell of a hockey game. You know, the early goals, 25 seconds in to get things going, and then early goal in the second, even an early goal in the third, and just coming out of the gates flying. The Golden Knights become the first team in NHL history to stage a multi-goal comeback on the road in game one of the Stanley Cup final. So that is nuts. It is the first time they also scored a goal in the opening seconds of both the first and the second period in any game in Stanley Cup final history. So just wild start. It's going to continue on Thursday, I would imagine. And hopefully maybe 5 more games after that. I'd love to see this thing go the distance because entertaining hockey, entertaining teams, and we're all having fun. And it's on the Fan, too. So,
17: hell yeah.
20: John Forslund's doing a great job. I think Eddie O is on the call as well. So, it's great.
18: Frank Fivesland.
17: Yeah.
20: Oh, gosh. Frank Fivesland.
17: Hmm.
20: And Scotty Sixland.
18: Yeah.
19: Sauce, you do one.
17: Me do one. Eddie Aitland.
18: Got it.
17: Nancy Nineland.
18: Nined it.
20: Nancy Nineland Woodhawk.
17: Topher Tenland.
18: Yeah, I hate that guy.
17: Elliot Elevenland. Two-step Twelvend.
19: Parker, do you ever ask why you come in?
20: No, I always enjoy it.
18: Good, good, good, good.
19: Even the last 20 seconds?
20: I don't know what was going on there, but...
17: the NBA Finals, Max and Parker, start tonight. It'll be between the Spurs and the Knicks. Let's Game go. Time is 7:30. The first two games will be in San Antonio, and your Spurs are 4.5-point favorites.
0: Yeah, I don't think Eastern Conference team has been favored in the NBA Finals for like the last 8 years. I think 2018 might have been the last time that happened. So, yeah, the Spurs are definitely favorites, and they should win this series, but the New York Knicks are the hottest team in basketball. They won 11 straight. They all can defend. They all can shoot. So it's going to be a really good series, but at the end of the day, the Spurs have Victor Wembanyama, and he's the difference maker. So
19: on that note, how do you feel about the, you know, Mitchell Robinson of the New York Knicks has huge. A busted finger.
0: Mm-hmm, that's huge news.
19: And he only plays something like 15, 20 minutes a game, but the whole theory is that he's the one that can just do the Hartenstein kind of angle, just body up Wemby and be as physical as possible. Mm-hmm. If you don't have him, then it's almost all on what, Cat, to stay out of foul trouble and try to do his best on Wemby. Yeah, so that's a huge defensive
0: loss.
19: They're
0: going to throw different bodies at him for sure. You're going to see OG Anunoby on him. You're going to see, obviously, Karl Anthony Towns on him. But the Mitchell Robinson thing is huge. And you're right, he only plays 15 to 20 minutes, but like, he's so valuable to this team. And he doesn't really do anything on the offensive end. He really just stays out of the way. But the things that he does defensively in the hustle stats and then just matchup wise, they're really going to miss that. So if you're Wemby, you're licking your chops. You're like, hey, I don't have anybody on this team that can defend me. I'm gonna go at these guys. And if New York, you're going to have to find somebody. Like, you're going to have to find somebody to step up. It's the NBA Finals. Somebody's going to have to make plays.
19: So what's your series prediction?
0: I got the Spurs in six.
19: Spurs in six.
1: Yeah, I agree with Parker. It's going to be a really interesting matchup. And like, the Spurs have all the guards and the forwards to match up pretty much with all of the Knicks players. I do think Karl Anthony Towns is going to be an underrated little piece here, sort of like, obviously it didn't work super effectively, but sort of like Naz Reid kind of was able to draw Wemby out of that painted area when the Wolves and the Spurs played. I think Karl Anthony Towns can do the same and maybe open up some driving lanes there for Jalen Brunson and Mikal Bridges possibly. And OG Anunoby has been incredible. I think he has like the highest shooting percentage of any player in the NBA playoffs this year. So he's been absolutely incredible. It's going to be a really fun matchup, but it's just hard to bet against the Spurs with how deep that team is and how motivated they seem to be.
0: Yeah. I'd love to see Kat get a ring though.
1: Yeah. Hell yeah. Absolutely.
18: Play a concert sometime.
0: Yeah.
17: Drake London.
18: Hmm.
17: The Falcons wide receiver is signing a 4-year, $141 million deal. Could be up to $150 million. That includes $100 million guarantee. Makes him the third highest paid wide receiver in the league.
0: 24 years old.
2: Oof. The third highest?
17: Wow.
0: Yep. Who's going to be throwing him the ball this year?
2: Tua.
17: Probably Tua till you're satisfied. Yeah. I don't know. Probably.
0: Yeah, probably.
17: I mean, Penix is hurt all the time and old when they drafted him.
0: This is true.
17: Well, let's see here.
0: Old Penix.
17: The Twins, Hogs Daddy, have now won two straight.
18: Now we're talking, brother.
17: They beat the White Sox 6-4. The Twins are 29-33. It's the last game of this series today at 12:40. Taj Bradley goes for your Twins.
18: Here's Shelty on Connor Prelip's night.
3: Connor did a good job. I mean, he settled back down. He had the tough inning, and then I think he went 3 10-pitch innings in a row, which, again, as we talk about signs of growth, that's a sign of growth. It's probably, I mean, I don't know, it's probably the first time he's ever pitched in the seventh inning in his professional career. Is that right? Yeah. So, I mean, I thought he did a really good job, and then, you know, Bonda comes in, gets a big punch out of the situation. Gomi comes in, gets a big punch out, and then Gomez there in the ninth having to go through, you know, Peters is a pinch hit, and Vargas, who's as hot as just about anybody we've seen, and then get Montgomery. So overall, was really pleased with our group.
18: There you go.
17: I like that guy.
18: Yeah, he messes us.
19: Yeah, the guy kicks ass.
17: Yeah, he's great.
1: There was a great bit at the game yesterday. There was these dudes in like the 300 level. Yeah. But it was like, started off as like five dudes that had their shirts off that were just kind of going crazy. And then all of a sudden, like over time, then five turned to 10. To 15, and then pretty much the whole section was just filled with dudes with their shirts off getting hype, and it was actually a really fun bit for a, you know, not so packed house.
17: Tarps off. Yes. You could hear it being chanted when Corey Provis was trying to call the game. Tarps off being chanted.
1: It was really funny.
0: So good.
1: And then there was randomly a dude dressed as George Washington in the middle of all of them, and it was great. Yeah, it was so random, but it was a good bit.
17: Yeah,
0: the Twins had a good tweet. It was like, "What is our founding father doing here?"
17: Yeah, that was. The World Cup starts tomorrow. Mexico will battle South Africa, and then South Korea will battle Czechia at 9 p.m.
0: Yeah. Formerly the Czech Republic.
17: Yeah.
0: Now Czechia.
17: Czechia. That'll be fun. I can't believe that starts tomorrow. And
0: you don't feel the hype?
17: I mean, Go World Cup.
0: Who's going to win World Cup?
17: I think France is my pick.
0: Hawk, who do you got?
18: Brazil.
19: Oh, man.
0: Corey?
17: They have no chance.
19: What do you mean zero they have no chance?
17: Zero.
19: What are you talking about?
1: Row.
17: Zero.
19: Say that to their faces.
0: Maxo, yeah. Who do you
18: tell
0: got?
18: George Washington.
1: North Korea.
0: North Korea.
17: Oh.
19: Yeah, tarps off.
18: Yeah. You're always rooting for them.
17: That's Max's squad. Yeah. Yeah.
1: Speaking of that, I just got a message from Abbott. I think I have a meeting at 9.
0: Oh, no.
19: Vikings news is next.
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15: All right, let's do Vikings news. 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
15: All right, we'll start with this a little over 2 hours from now at 10 o'clock. The Minnesota Vikings will hold a press conference to introduce their new GM.

0: Nolan Teasley. You can hear that right here on The Fan.
1: Hell yeah, man.
0: So he'll say things, and we will listen.
1: Yeah. And as you said the other day, if it's good or bad, it doesn't matter.
0: Yep. I mean, it'll be like Chris said, it'll be the topic of conversation if he kills the interview or bombs the interview, the old introductory press conference. Yep. But in no way is it indicative of his actual success.
2: He's a winner.
0: Because we'll have to see down the road. Time will tell. We all thought Kwesi nailed the introductory press conference. He seemed like, whoa, this guy is different, man. He's got some charisma. He's super smart.
1: He gets
0: interesting. And I'm going to work at all.
3: I'm going to, I don't know why, but I feel like I need to be careful talking about this, right? But did you guys read? I did not know this, that we get two third round compensatory picks for hiring him. Because apparently his father is African-American.
0: Yeah, I did see that. There's some kind of a...
3: like the Rooney Rule thing or something like
0: that? Yeah.
3: Right.
0: I did see that.
3: Interesting. I mean, two third-round picks is pretty damn... That's... We'll take that.
2: Value there.
3: Hell yeah, yeah, man. Didn't know that until I read that in the news yesterday.
0: It would be ironic if those are the two picks he completely swings and misses on.
1: Yeah, correct.
0: Hey, Nolan Teasley got us two extra picks, and he whiffed. Bad. Well,
1: if that's the case and they get one next year, they'll have three third-round picks.
3: Yeah. Yeah.
0: Mm-hmm. So that's today at 10. We'll learn more about him.
3: We certainly will. That'll be cool.
0: The other big news in the NFL in the last, 48 hours was the big Myles Garrett trade, right? Oof, so, man. But did you see yesterday, Pat McAfee, Adam Schefter, and others are saying... that Aaron Donald is at least thinking about coming out of retirement to play alongside Myles Garrett. It's not just a pipe dream. He's legitimately at least considering it. Now, Schefter and others are saying, well, the problem is the Rams don't have any money.
1: Yes.
0: But beep, bop, beep, boop, boop, correct. Fixed.
3: That's right. Yep, that's
0: so
3: right.
0: So it would take about 6.3 seconds to fix that and get Aaron back on board. So I'm not worried about that. But that is one short-term obstacle is paying him, depending on what he would want. And my guess is he would want a lot because he's Aaron Donald.
3: Yeah.
1: Yeah.
3: Or maybe not. Maybe he wants to come back and just...
0: Those two on the same line?
1: God.
0: What do you do?
1: That'd be unbelievable. I don't know.
2: That'd be unbelievable.
1: Yeah. That would be unbelievable because Aaron Donald is another one of those guys like Megatron and Barry that just walked away too young and will go... If he doesn't play, he'll be a first ballot Hall of Famer before he's 40. So, Aaron Donald is outstanding.
2: You think he could do it? 3 years removed, 35 years old. Yes, he's in shape. We see the videos of him lifting, and he looks great. But going out and getting on the field is a whole different story.
3: Yeah, sounds like two games and a torn, hammy or something like that, right? But you never know. I mean,
1: it also sounds like if they're, 7-1 in October or November, that he'd go, all right, yeah, I'm in.
3: I believe his name is Will Raggetts from SI.
1: Yeah, he's great.
3: He just put out his power rankings for the NFC. He has the Rams at number one. He has the Seahawks at number two. He has the Eagles at number three. Strangely, he has the Lions at number four. That's a quick turnaround for them.
2: Yeah.
3: He has the 49ers at number five.
0: Can we just stop right there? Think of what you just said.
3: Yeah.
0: Three of the top five are in one division.
3: Well.
0: So... The Cardinals are garbage.
1: Trash.
0: Right? But the other three teams, the Seahawks, defending champs, the Rams, who are loaded and are now the Vegas favorites, and the Niners, who are absolutely loaded if they just stay healthy.
1: If they're healthy, yeah.
0: So last year, Seahawks 14-3, Rams 12-5, Niners 12-5, then the Cardinals are 3-14.
1: Yeah, they're terrible.
0: But you could still argue, even though they have the dead weight with the Arizona Cardinals, that might be the best division in football.
3: Oh, for sure.
0: They are loaded.
1: Sure. Yeah.
0: Loaded.
1: Dead weight.
3: Well, the NFC North has two teams in the top six because they have the Lions at number four.
0: Yeah.
2: And the Bears at six.
0: I feel like the NFC North is all... teams that are good, but we don't know if any of them are great, and we don't know if any of them are terrible.
3: And
0: they're
3: the
0: all just
3: Vikings
0: fine.
3: At number six.
2: Wow.
0: Yeah.
3: Six. I think that we're sleeping on our squad.
2: People
3: I'm
2: are,
3: with
2: for
3: Will.
2: Sure.
1: Especially if the quarterback's good.
3: That's what
1: man.
3: I'm saying.
0: Well,
3: that's,
0: if the quarterback's
3: if
0: good,
3: he's
0: then
3: good.
0: The sky's the limit.
1: Yeah,
0: for
1: the
0: sure.
1: offensive line is, I mean,
3: the defense.
1: Yep. The defense should be good if Dallas Turner can take that next step. Yeah. I think your only question mark is kind of the secondary because you don't know what you really have without Harrison Smith. They didn't draft a safety.
0: Hey, if we're going through the teams in the NFC, tell me if you think these teams have no chance this year, right? Not some chance, like no chance. Eagles, Cowboys, Commanders, Giants.
1: The Giants don't really, have no chance. No chance. Have you guys seen the bit about Malik Nabers and how they think he might have a career-ending knee injury? He was at a softball game, and he hit like a – he can barely bend his right knee. Like, they – in Harbaugh's introductory press conference, they asked him, and he said –
3: I quit.
1: I'm paraphrasing. I don't know when he'll be back. Like, they think it might be career ending.
0: How about these four? Panthers, Buccaneers, Falcons, Saints.
3: Buccaneers, maybe.
1: Maybe, but they lost. That Mike Evans is now on your squad, Corey, the Niners.
4: Any team in the NFC South has a chance, because it's such a buns division.
1: But it's cheeks.
0: So, but I guess my point is outside of the Cardinals and maybe the Giants. I don't know about the Falcons. Again, they don't really have a quarterback either.
1: No.
0: But you're talking about two or three teams in the entire conference that just look like dead weight. Yeah. Everybody else looks like they're going to be decent to great.
1: Yeah.
0: That's not super balanced if there's only a couple of teams that are disasters.
3: But check this out, man. So Raggetts has the Lions at four, the Vikings at six, the Packers at seven, and the Bears at eight.
2: Yeah. Wow, right in a row.
0: Interesting.
1: Yeah, the Bears are a... They've drafted really well. Yeah,
2: they're gonna be good.
1: The tight end they have from Michigan is outstanding. Luther Burden, the guy they got in the second round who came on at the end of the year last year, he's good. Their offensive line is pretty good. They are going to be a really good team. This division's going to be sweet.
3: Were you talking about the Bears, you said?
1: Yeah. Mm-hmm. Yeah. The Packers will be good again. And we know the Lions had a weird year because they were so injured. And, yeah, it's going to be great. Football season can't come soon enough. I can't wait.
2: You're excited.
1: I can't wait.
3: I'm the only guy who's not a Caleb believer. I'm just not.
1: Oh, man. Caleb's one of the best quarterbacks in the league.
3: I am not a believer.
1: That pass he threw to... Was it to tie that game up or to win it in overtime? And
2: fade away.
1: Yeah. Oh, my God. Amazing. That's one of the best plays in NFL history.
3: How many plays did he make that lost the game for?
2: I think he'll be an MVP in the next 3 years.
3: Yeah. Oh, my God.
1: Same. Yeah.
3: Let's take that bet.
1: Same.
2: I would love to.
1: Same.
3: Right. $100 bucks?
1: Same.
3: Next 3 years, $100 bucks. Yeah. I'll take them both.
1: Same.
4: Last game
1: that's what you said when you were in the band Moonrise, Moon Train.
3: Yeah, well, I wasn't in either of those. No, I don't remember being in either of those, but I was drunk a lot.
4: He kind of assumed that Patrick Mahomes' role in the sense that he was the most exciting player to watch last year.
1: Yes.
4: Caleb Williams. Well, anything could happen on any given play.
1: Yes.
2: Yeah. And with Colson Loveland, too.
1: Oh, Colson Loveland.
4: He's a beast.
1: Yeah, right, Zacho?
5: Yeah.
1: You love Colson Loveland.
5: Of course. Did you, I was editing a video. Did you mention the Madden news with that?
1: Yeah, he's on the cover of Madden, and the cover is sick.
3: Well, it's over there.
1: Yeah, it's sweet, dude.
2: Yeah.
1: Can't wait for Madden, right, Maxo?
4: Yeah. Oh, yeah. Even though it's the same game every single year, we still play it every single year. Yeah, who cares? It's going to be fun. Yeah.
1: Put it on rookie and just dominate.
4: Absolutely.
1: Yep.
5: I can give you a copy of Madden 26 with a picture of Caleb Williams
1: it's the
5: on
1: same
5: it.
1: Thing, yeah.
5: And for like half price.
0: Is, that it, goes a is lot. It a photo that you made yourself?
1: Is it Colston Loveland?
0: Like, for example, does he even have a Bears jersey on?
3: Is he wearing pants?
5: Oh, yeah. I mean, he's poo-bearing it, but he's...
3: Oh, that's so sweet.
1: Dwight's favorite.
0: What? Oh. Poo. Not that kind of bear.
1: Oh.
3: Not that kind of poo.
1: Yeah, it's a fun division, man.
4: Speaking of Madden, did you see that they couldn't... Someone tried to do the Myles Garrett trade in Madden, and it didn't work in the video game.
1: No, really?
4: Yeah.
1: That's always a good bit, yeah. That's why you got to turn trades all the way to very 100%
4: off. Turn trade logic off, or take over the other team and trade everything to your team.
1: Yeah, correct.
4: Absolutely.
1: Yeah, Max gets it.
4: No, I'm not playing this game to struggle, brother.
1: No,
4: I do that in real life.
1: We're throwing for 6,000 yards in a season.
4: 100%.
1: Yeah.
4: The MVP race is between me and wide receiver 1 through 4.
1: Yeah, correct.
0: Have you ever had a player on Madden, like as a rookie or second year guy, when you play a season, right? So he's a guy that you drafted or traded for, and he crushed for you so much that it skewed the way you would look at that person in real life.
1: 1,000%. For sure.
0: I remember Javon Walker and Ashley Lalee back in the day.
1: Yeah.
0: I thought they were so good because they crushed for me on Madden. Yeah. I don't even remember if they ended up being really good in the pros. It just didn't matter. I was like, oh, those guys kick ass. The digital version kicked ass.
1: Especially
0: to me.
1: Yeah, when the Vikings roster has Caleb Banks on it and I turn his ability up to 95 and he just dominates on the interior, then I'm like, why don't he have 6 sacks every game in real life? Oh, yeah.
0: Why did everybody say this was a risky pick?
1: Yeah, this guy dominates.
0: He's a crusher.
1: Yeah. Oh, yeah. Madden Wales.
2: 2K20. 2008, Caron Butler.
4: Dude,
0: same thing.
4: Caron Butler used to drain threes in that game.
1: On the cover?
2: I don't know if he's on the cover.
0: Well, he also he did that in college, right? Yeah. Caron Butler was awesome in college.
2: Yeah,
0: And he had his moments in the NBA too. Yeah, but was an awesome college player.
1: Yeah, didn't he play for the Heat?
0: Yeah,
2: yeah. And he was an all-star in like 2006.
1: Yeah,
2: but 08, 2K08.
0: Okay, Caron Butler was infamous in video games.
3: Scott Skiles.
1: I don't think he was on that game.
0: Wasn't still playing in 08.
1: Yeah, he was dominant though.
0: Probably coaching in 08.
3: Do you think any other radio show in America says the name Scott Skiles?
0: No, he has a podcast and doesn't mention himself as often as you mention Scott Skiles. He's 62 years old.
1: He was outstanding in NBA Jam because he could just bomb threes.
3: Team, baby.
0: In 2008, he was coaching the Milwaukee Bucks.
2: Wow.
0: Check this.
3: Head
0: Chris.
3: Coach?
0: Head coach, yeah. Scott Skiles. Chris.
3: Yeah.
0: Not that you would have any way of knowing this, but just take a shot.
3: Try me, baby.
0: What was the last year and who did he play for that Scott Skiles played in the NBA?
1: Oof.
3: Last year that he played in the NBA.
0: And who was it for?
3: Would have been 2003 for the Chicago Bulls.
0: 96 for the Sixers.
3: Okay, I was close.
0: He coached the Bulls in 03 through 2007.
3: I'm sorry. I thought that's what you asked. I misheard.
0: He was 1991's most improved player in the NBA.
3: See?
0: How about that?
3: Wow. God, you guys, you trash talk him.
1: Yeah.
0: He was also the Big Ten Player of the Year in 1986. Think of that.
2: Michigan State.
1: Yeah.
3: That's right.
1: And on the Dream Team.
0: And famously, according to Chris, on the 1992 Dream Team in Barcelona.
2: No, but it's
1: we asked Hawk to name, if he could name everybody on the Dream Team, and about three people, and he goes, Scott Skiles?
0: And we were always convinced he thought Steve Kerr, which is still wrong, but we thought maybe he was guessing Steve Kerr, but he said Scott Skiles.
3: We're
0: like, how did you even know that name?
3: I don't know why I know that name so well. Yeah,
2: he's from Indiana, right?
3: Funny. Oh, is he?
2: Yeah.
3: Maybe that's it then.
2: I think.
5: LaPorte.
4: It's like Hawk always mentioning the game when he talks about rappers.
2: Yeah, he's from LaPorte, Indiana.
0: Well, or Grandmama when he guesses NBA player.
1: He's into Grandmama's.
0: All right, Fan 5 in a second. Headlines later. 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
7: High of 83 today, under mainly sunny skies, south winds, 5 to 10 miles per hour. Partly cloudy skies tonight, lows dip down to about 60. Sunshine mixed with clouds at times tomorrow. Chance of thunderstorms, high of 81. 83 Friday, with thunderstorms likely. 85 Saturday, chance for storms continues. From the Weatherology Weather Center, I'm meteorologist Paul Trombley on 99.3 The Fan, Winona. 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
21: I need a woman.
0: First show to make it to 25 years, Parker.
3: Period.
0: We're almost there. We haven't made it there yet. We could technically get fired in the next 6 months.
2: Too soon.
1: Probably. Hey, by the way, well, we were reminiscing about Scott Skiles and Madden.
0: Mm.
1: Hawks buying cat pictures.
3: What does that even mean?
2: How big are they?
3: I mean, he's right, kind of, but it's...
20: doesn't matter to him.
3: So yeah, here's what I realized. I like pictures of cats doing human things.
0: Oh, my God.
3: But not just cats.
0: You need help.
3: Not just cats. Like any animals.
0: Give me an example.
3: Like in my bathroom. I have three pictures in my guest bathroom because I'm rich like that.
2: Yeah.
1: Yep.
3: One of them is a beaver. The other is a prairie dog. And the other, I believe, is an otter.
1: What's wrong with you?
3: Three separate pictures. And they're all dressed like cowboys.
1: What the hell is wrong with you?
3: I think they're cute.
0: I have a hunch when guests go into your guest bathroom and they see those three, they think, is this Get Out?
1: Yeah.
0: Like, what have I walked into?
1: Right.
2: Why did they dress as otter like a cowboy?
0: Yeah. Remind me not to go downstairs.
1: Yeah.
3: In my library, I have one kitty who is reading To Kill a Mockingbird, which is clever on so many levels.
1: Mm.
3: He's a cat and he's reading To Kill a Mockingbird.
1: Yeah.
2: Fair enough.
3: That's clever.
1: Yeah. That's clever,
3: right?
1: Yeah. What'd you pay for that?
3: Probably 30, 40 bucks. I don't know. I'd have given them whatever they wanted.
0: Frame's worth more.
1: Yeah.
20: Speaking of that, Coach Finch joining PA at 9 o'clock.
2: Mm. Oh, nice.
3: That's cute.
0: See, you should get a framed picture of a bird coaching basketball.
3: Play some ball.
4: Yeah. In a Scott jersey.
0: Yeah. When he was the Bulls coach, you know.
4: Yeah, you know.
0: Everybody knows that.
3: Picture. Go ahead.
20: Carl Anthony Towns being a cat.
3: Big cat. See what I'm saying?
4: That one you might want to keep off the wall.
3: This one is a picture of a kitty cat, an orange tabby, in his litter box, reading a newspaper as he takes a two. And it's clever because he's reading a newspaper while he's pooping, which we all do. But he also, the name of the newspaper is Daily Tabby.
0: Mm.
3: There's a story on the front, an obituary for a cat named Muffy.
4: Mm. My dog.
3: Another story. What? Another story about a national bird show. Another story about a two-year-old cat rescued from a tree in the Daily Tabby. It's just clever that a cat's two-ing and he's reading the paper.
0: Chris,
3: I like that.
0: Chris is every middle-aged Minnesota aunt.
4: Yes.
3: I am.
0: You're
3: I
0: a
3: am.
0: Cat lady.
3: Yeah. I might be.
4: He loves Etsy.
0: Like, every college person has like the Belushi bit or a Hendrix bit or a, you know,
4: Bob Marley.
3: Yeah.
0: Then you grow up, you start collecting actual art. Chris is somehow reverting to, and then I found a picture of a tabby cat in a litter box reading a newspaper. And I said, I have to have this.
3: I want somebody.
0: I have to post this in my home.
3: By the way, nobody ever comes over.
0: So it's just for you.
3: So it's just for me. But my thought is that somebody's going to be sitting there on the toilet going, that's cute.
4: Yeah.
3: That's what I'm hoping for.
4: Yeah. Now, how do I get out of here? He fell asleep.
20: It's better than live, laugh, love.
3: Thank you.
4: Yeah. His purse.
20: What?
4: His purse had live, laugh, love on it.
3: It was a wallet, by
4: the
3: way.
4: No, it was a clutch, and it said, like, lady power, here we go.
0: Yeah, something like that.
2: Can we go back to one thing you said, though? You said everybody that goes number two reads a newspaper. Is that what you said, right?
3: Well, I mean, yeah, I know what.
0: It's your phone.
3: Now it's your phone.
2: I don't think I ever have.
0: Not once. Yeah.
2: Never.
3: It's too bad.
0: It's old school.
4: It's old school.
3: There's something good about holding a hard copy of something.
4: Newspaper is great.
20: Really? Reading a newspaper
2: No, I've read a newspaper.
4: You've never taken a dump?
2: But I don't think I've ever been in a bathroom with a newspaper.
3: We've not lived then.
4: Go to Hawk's house.
2: Hawk, you got a couple available?
3: You can borrow one from my kitty.
0: Right. Sauce, how much money would you have lost on the bet whether or not Chris's guest bathroom has erotica just like all over the wall, right?
4: Just so you know what you're in for.
0: Tasteful black and white nudes.
4: Oh, yeah.
3: Right? That's very sweet.
0: Just artistic nudes. But instead, Chris had like softcore porn in his bathroom? No, he's got cats doing human things.
4: Yeah, he's got a cat.
0: One's reading a newspaper. One's coaching basketball.
4: The other one's dressed up like a cowboy.
0: He's got an otter playing poker.
3: Let me get this right. You guys think I'm just cutting the centerfold out of Hustler?
0: More likely than this.
4: Yeah, more likely than cat pictures.
3: Yeah.
5: Hey, Hawk.
3: Yes, sir.
5: Do any of the cats have glasses on?
3: Yes.
0: Oh boy.
3: Yes. The one reading To Kill a Mockingbird's got his little reading glasses.
0: This cat understands the Dewey Decimal System. Yeah.
4: It's cute.
3: It is cute. I don't care. I like it. It makes me happy.
0: So in other words, guest bathroom means alone time bathroom.
4: Yeah. Yeah, that's where you hammer yourself.
5: When Hawk has to take a sad dump.
3: I can't. I can't do it in there because the little animals are watching me. Yeah.
0: The otter's judging.
3: Oh, I don't want him to judge me.
4: But at least, he might pull his gun on me.
0: So you did buy another one or you're about to buy another one?
3: Well, I'm not going to buy it now because you guys embarrassed
0: me. Where are you buying it from? Etsy?
3: Kohl's.com. Man. Well, they have clearance items right now.
4: It's Kohl's. Not bad. It's only $54.99.
3: Well, that's weird because the small one is $59.99. Yeah. The big one's $54.99.
0: The frame's going to cost more.
4: Yeah.
5: Plus, you're going to get that Kohl's cash.
4: Yeah, buy it.
3: Right, man. I should start using that. By the way, I have stacks of it.
2: Man. And Kirk Cousins.
0: Yep, Kirko Chains has lots of Kohl's cash.
3: Anyway,
0: all right.
3: Sports, I guess.
0: Whatever.
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3: Brought
22: to you by the St. Paul Saints.
3: That's right.
0: St. Paul
3: 107
0: Saints.
3: Today, man. 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SaintsBaseball.com.
0: Yeah, you can go watch that game and then have plenty of time to get home before the NBA Finals start tonight, 7:30. New York Knicks at the San Antonio Spurs. Should be a really good series in all seriousness. It's if you like basketball, interesting matchup because no hotter team than the Knicks, but it looks like no better team than the Spurs. So they are extremely young. The Knicks are very experienced. They got a lot of vets, a lot of good players. They got some depth as well. And again, they did win 2 out of 3 against the Spurs in the regular season slash NBA Cup because they beat the Spurs in the NBA Cup final.
2: Yeah, rematch of that. It's two teams with 4 or 5 really good guards that can all shoot it and they can all defend. So it's going to be a chess match.
0: Mitchell Robinson questionable for game one tonight with the fractured finger.
3: Oh.
2: It's my guy Carson Shanks rebounding for him.
0: Carson Shanks?
1: Hawk had the Shanks.
0: What else does he do? How do you know him?
2: He coached at Duluth and played, I don't know where he played, but they're really showing him on ESPN.
0: How did he make his way to New York?
2: He bounced around a couple teams in the NBA. He was with the Bucks for a little bit. And
0: so what's his job?
2: I think he's player development.
1: He rebounds.
2: Yeah. Which basically is the job of a player development coach. No, there's way more. You're watching film and you're working guys out. But when games come around.
0: Does it pay well? What does that pay?
2: That's a great question. I would assume it pays solid.
20: He's assistant director of video and analytics and player development.
2: There you go.
20: That probably pays pretty good.
2: I would assume so.
0: Why aren't you doing that? You could do that.
1: Yeah, why aren't you?
0: Why don't you rebound the ball and player develop?
1: You're busy golfing.
2: My knees hurt.
0: Yeah, you don't need knees to rebound misses. Just stand under the basket and throw
3: it
0: back.
3: Don't call him that.
1: Yeah.
2: I want to watch my fiance play hockey.
1: Well said.
2: Instead of travel around.
0: What a kiss ass. Is she listening?
2: She's probably still asleep.
1: Lucky.
0: Must be rough being Taylor. Game one of the Stanley Cup Finals was last night. Vegas wins 5-4 over Carolina. Carolina jumped out early. In fact, really early, 25 seconds into the game. But they led 2-0 before Vegas got one late in the first. They ended up scoring 2 more early in the second, or relatively early in the second, to take a 3-2 lead. But then Carolina tied it up. They went back and forth to 4-4. And then Hurdle scored late in the third for Vegas to break the 4-4 tie and get the Vegas Golden Knights game one. Game two in Raleigh tomorrow. Game two.
20: Well, anyway, I said
0: game three, Vegas.
20: Value bet the Golden Knights yesterday. And if you listen to me, I feel like I should be on the phone right now talking about how great my picks are and all that.
1: What?
3: Toy Story?
20: Yeah, no, there's, you know, the people that...
0: Like Brandon Lang.
20: Yeah. It was pretty spot on that. Plus the fact that it was a great game and should be a great series. But the funny thing is, I said it was Vegas had a chance because they were goaltending. Carter Hart didn't play that well, but when you score 5 goals, you're going to win a lot of those games. So offense showed up, Hurdle showed up. I mean, it's been a fun team to watch unless you're playing against them. Yeah. And the Golden Knights are set up for success, but obviously. We saw how Montreal did against the Hurricanes in game one of their series, and then how that whole thing turned out. So very, very well could see the Hurricanes in 5, could see them in 6, could see them in 7.
0: Possibly maybe. 7, maybe 8.
1: Great bit.
0: Zach, let me ask you a question that you might not know the answer to, but the way that this was worded the other day confused me a little bit. Minnesota Wild director of amateur scouting Judd Brackett left to go become Toronto's assistant GM. That part I understood. Mm-hmm. The guys that are left, Ricard Persson, the director of European scouting for the Wild, and then assistant GM Matt Sells, the two of them, according to the article I read.
3: And who's buying?
0: The two of them will run this year's draft.
3: Nice.
20: Yep.
0: So... This is a really dumb question. Does Bill Guerin not essentially have a big part in the draft? Is that more just free agency and the GM in hockey doesn't, quote, run the draft?
20: No, I mean, he I think, ultimately makes the final call. Say. But, yeah, I mean, there's a lot of players. You know, obviously, a lot of them are in Europe as well. So, obviously,
0: can't scout all those guys.
20: But, right. I'm sure he pulls the final trigger. But
0: I just thought it was worded so weirdly.
20: It was,
0: those
20: yes.
0: two will run the draft.
20: Yeah,
0: I'm like, what
20: thing.
0: Is going
20: like,
0: on here?
20: Well, no, Billy's, you know, he's got a really poorly timed vacation.
3: Yeah.
0: Taking the draft off. Yeah, you know, like GMs do once in a while. Yeah, I'm taking the draft off. I'm going to be in Cabo.
1: He's going to Puerto Rico.
3: You guys handle this. I'm going to go buy some kitty wall art.
1: Oh, he's buying the kind we all thought you were buying, though.
20: That sounds so much worse than what it actually
1: is.
20: Yeah,
1: it does.
2: Kitty wall.
1: 17-year-old Hawk's going, hell yeah.
0: He has enough otter art. He needs some cats now.
20: That's what you Google, like, to try to get around any, like...
1: Yep.
0: Parker, do you have a hot take on the thing we talked about, I think, right before you got here? Do you have a hot take on the Steph Curry deal with this Chinese company?
2: Oh, yeah.
0: 10 years... $400 million.
2: Yeah.
0: But it's a company that just 4 years ago was identified by the U.S. government and human rights groups as having forced labor make their stuff. So as of 2022, the Li Ning merch was banned in the U.S., but now Steph Curry has a $400 million endorsement deal with the Chinese sports apparel company. Your thoughts?
2: Well, he's not the first NBA player with him. D'Angelo Russell is with them. CJ McCollum. I think Jimmy Butler might have gone over to them as well. So there's a bunch of guys in the NBA. They're paying him a lot, but I liked your point is if they're paying him $400 million, I'm sure Nike or, you know, Adidas or one of those other people would have paid him the same amount of money. So there's got to be something in it for him. And maybe it's the golf line, or maybe there's something that these other brands wouldn't do that they are going to do. But at the end of the day, like, Steph Curry's he's a global icon. He's more than just, you know, here in America. So he's obviously have the market over in China. But I don't know about, you know, the deal that they're going to have stores and things here. I don't know if that's going to take off the way they think it is. But
3: well, they're building like elsewhere in other countries, like in Italy, in Tuscany, they built the Leaning Tower of Pisa.
1: Yeah, that's the only place Steph Curry can actually get away, though.
2: It's going to have Curry's face on it.
20: Well, I know they were saying like the unemployment rate among children is at an all-time high in America, so they do want to open up some stores here.
2: Yeah, Louis.
1: Yeah.
2: In a bright future.
0: That bum needs a job.
1: Yeah.
2: Who's paying for that daycare?
3: Oh, yeah. He's going to daycare. He's working there.
1: Yeah. Daycare is a cover up. Yeah. I don't know where he is currently. I think he's on a plane.
0: No,
1: somewhere. He's
0: working the daycare.
1: Yeah.
0: He's watching other kids.
1: Yeah.
0: And getting paid. He's not being watched.
1: Yep.
20: I hope he's got a 401k.
1: Yep.
20: And that they're matching it.
1: I doubt it.
3: I bet he'd like my kitty wall art.
1: Yeah, I bet he would. Yeah. He'd point at it and go, dog.
20: Kitty Wallard.
1: A dog.
3: That's a cat, man.
20: Kitty Wallard.
1: You gotta stop
20: like
1: letting him watch
20: that
1: Randy Jackson highlights.
3: Brilliant. He loves American Idol.
1: He loves old school American Idol. It's all he wants to watch. Forget Cookie Monster and Mario. He loves Randy Jackson.
0: How does he know Mario?
1: When we took him to see his grandma, I just put it on in the background.
0: The movie? The recent movie? Look.
1: Yeah. Mm-hmm. He loves Mario. Mm. He got, we had to get him a blanket yesterday for daycare for nap time, and he pointed at the Mario blanket, so he loves Mario.
0: Wait until he actually starts playing.
1: That's what I told him yesterday. Oh, we were walking through Target. Yeah.
2: That's going to be sweet when you guys can play that together. Yeah.
3: How'd the drop-off go? Did he do okay? Mama do okay?
1: Yeah, he was sobbing. I'll show you the pictures
3: during
1: the break.
3: That's so tough, man.
1: Yeah.
3: It's tough, but you know what?
1: Yeah.
3: Tell him to get over it.
1: Yep. Get over it. Go man to somebody
20: up.
1: Else.
20: Grow
1: yeah,
20: man. Up.
1: Yeah.
20: Start making some shoes.
2: Here's the cigarettes, man.
1: Yeah, you'll be, get a job so you can buy kitty art.
20: Smoke them if you got them.
0: Yeah. Give it up.
1: Yeah.
0: You can't do it.
1: Yeah.
0: Just raise him like Mel would raise him.
1: Yeah. I like to see
0: you're ordinary.
3: Yeah. That's what we all say.
0: Yeah. You like need to be flawless. You're not.
1: God, Mel. Relax, Mel.
0: Okay. Louie, you want to go to daycare?
3: Hold on.
1: All right, buddy.
0: Get over it.
3: Do you want some applesauce?
6: I need a woman.
0: To watch you. Calm down. Yes, to watch you. You need a woman or maybe a... Okay.
3: All right, well, Louie. My God.
1: Geez. He's been there 20 minutes.
0: You sure you don't still live in a diner?
1: Yeah.
0: With that attitude?
3: Oh, yeah. Here's what he said to his dad.
6: Don't ever sleep.
0: You lazy ass.
3: Here's what he said to his mom as she dropped him off.
6: You don't care.
20: Oh, man. That would be devastating.
1: Oh, buddy. Where did he get that voice?
3: Here's what he said to his teacher.
0: No smoke breaks at Kinderberry or wherever he's going.
1: That's exactly where he is.
0: Yeah, he's not smoking.
3: No. Here's what he said to his little buddy.
6: You have one more
3: chance. Kid didn't even
1: Beck
3: know why.
1: Donaldson, wow. He's mean to Brian's kid.
0: Keep your hands to yourself, Louie.
6: Yeah. But my daughter is gorgeous.
1: Yes. What?
0: Yeah. What is he from Indiana?
1: Is he a hockey?
3: He adopted already.
0: Yeah, he's a medical marvel.
1: He's a disaster.
0: I don't even know how that's possible. All right.
1: Quit screaming.
0: Headlines when we come back. 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
20: Be nice if we could just do this. Well, then somebody has to watch. What are we going to do with the dog, right?
21: Exactly.
20: The freedom of leaving is awesome.
21: Yeah.
20: And the lack of freedom when you have to worry about kids or a dog or whatever,
21: mm-hmm.
20: sometimes is a pain in the ass. But the upside is so worth it, right?
21: Yeah,
20: having
21: sure.
20: a dog is worth all the... What do we do when we're on vacation?
21: It's
20: what
21: fun.
20: Do we do if we want to go to the cabin for the weekend and we can't bring him or whatever
22: the deal is? A newspaper for them to read.
20: Right. Mm-hmm.
23: That's right.
20: Yeah, maybe he'll play poker.
21: Put him in the bathroom with a newspaper.
20: Dress up like a cowboy.
23: Yeah, maybe he will.
20: And have somebody take photos of him.
23: He might not, but he wants to.
21: Yeah.
24: Yep.
21: No, it's fun.
20: Good looking dog.
24: Did you buy that picture, Hawk?
23: I'm looking at a couple. I got a
20: we shamed
23: full.
20: Him pretty strong.
24: Yeah, it's a pretty good cart.
21: Yeah. You could probably make your own.
23: Oh, yeah, Zach was in here. When I was
24: there was... You got multiple?
25: There was one where the bird was in a bird bath, drinking a margarita, smoking a cigar.
20: Put that in your living room.
23: Isn't that cool, though?
24: What's wrong with you?
25: The coolest bird I've ever seen.
24: Yeah, that bird parties.
23: Yes. That's what I'm saying.
21: What kind of bird was it?
23: Looked like a bluebird.
21: Nice.
23: But he didn't look too sad.
24: He was in Margaritaville.
21: Spicy margarita? Or?
24: Yeah.
23: I would guess it was spicy.
21: Yeah.
23: But he was smoking a cigar, and that's the only reason I might not buy that, because I'm not a big fan of cigar smoke. Stinks.
21: Hmm.
23: Drives me crazy.
20: Hey, speaking of birds, let's start with birds here.
26: Now it's time for headlines.
25: Real quick.
23: Yes, sir.
24: Yeah, Daddy.
25: Fan is your chance to win $2,500. Just enter the keyword. $2,500? $2,500. 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Thank you.
20: He doesn't like to travel.
23: Well,
20: win some money. It's $2,500 now, not $1,000 like it used to be. $2,500.
21: Sweet.
23: What's the least called penalty in the NBA?
24: Well played.
20: Travel, sure.
24: Brilliant.
20: All Around brings you headlines. Thanks, All Around.
24: They get it done and they do it right.
20: I promised a bird story. This is my bird transition. A parakeet is on the loose in a Scottish suburb.
24: Both of them?
20: And... is being blamed for causing thousands of dollars in damage by pecking away at the rubber parts of people's cars.
23: Yeah.
20: Jeez. This bird's a menace.
23: Yeah.
21: Saw a spell parakeet.
24: Ooh.
20: Hang on, before you do it. Oh, did Max leave?
23: He did, yeah.
20: Damn it. Okay, Max definitely thinks you can do it because he always has your back.
23: He always does.
20: There's four of us.
24: He's the only one.
21: I got it wrong while Googling it, and I will admit that before you go.
20: All right, so do you believe he will also screw it up?
23: For some reason, I think he's got this
21: one.
23: I don't know why I think he's got this one.
20: Zach, yes or no?
24: You know what? He's got this, core.
20: So four people absolutely think you can do it.
24: Me?
20: Mm-hmm.
24: P?
20: Good start.
24: A?
20: Nobody react.
23: Yeah, not.
24: R? A? Plus day to day. P-A-R-A. K-E-E-T, parakeet.
23: Boom.
21: Final. Nice.
24: Yeah.
20: Final?
24: Yeah.
23: You did something right.
24: Is that
20: Are
24: right?
20: You going to the mall later.
21: Yeah, that was right. That was well done. I got it wrong. I did one E. Which doesn't make any sense.
24: You going to the mall is one of the greatest scenes in any movie. Keep spelling Mr. It's so good. Have you seen that movie, Billy Madison?
21: Billy
24: Madison. 100 out of 100.
21: What part is that?
24: Where he's doing the spelling bee to get to like fourth grade.
20: He's trying to spell the word couch. And he says, C-O-R, you go to the mall.
24: That's what I'm asking.
21: So good.
20: And he pivots to
24: so good.
20: U-C-H.
24: Yeah.
20: Couch. Chris, this one is going to hit you right where it hurts.
24: Cat art?
20: No. Normally we just do the headline, but I want somebody to Google the story because I want to hear how much this was.
21: Got it. I'm on it.
20: Christopher.
23: Yes, sir.
20: A woman in Pennsylvania banned herself for life from casinos, from all Pennsylvania casinos.
23: I've done that.
20: She got escorted out of a casino after winning a jackpot.
23: Oh, that's the nightmare, because you can go in, they don't stop you, but when you win, then
20: they can't pay you.
23: Yeah.
20: Because you banned yourself.
23: That's
20: so
23: right.
20: A woman who banned herself from Pennsylvania casinos for life was escorted out after winning a jackpot. Now, again, the jackpot part could be, that could be 3,000, 10,000, 100,000. Like, it depends on what we're defining as a jackpot. Yeah. But either way, she won something semi-significant or very significant, and my guess is didn't get it.
23: Oh,
21: I think I found.
20: Go for it.
21: 57,000? Two women were banned from Wednesday casino, leaving children. $57,000.
20: Leaving children? That might be a different story.
21: Is this a different story?
24: Yeah, don't do that.
21: Leaving children alone while gambling?
24: Yeah, don't do that.
23: Don't tell me what to do.
24: Yeah.
21: $57,000 jackpot forfeited due to exclusion list.
24: Doo-doo.
20: Hmm.
21: This was February 20th, 2025?
20: Nope, that can't be it.
24: Hawk left me in the car once when he went in to gamble.
23: Yeah.
24: It's the greatest decision.
25: New Jersey woman, right?
20: Well, it says Pennsylvania casinos, but maybe she's from New Jersey.
23: Yeah, could have been New Jersey woman, though, yeah.
24: Mm-hmm. Yeah. Have you been there, Hawk?
23: I don't go to casinos.
24: Yeah.
20: Not especially in Pennsylvania.
24: Especially on the road.
25: 69 right. years old.
20: That'd be a great bit, by the way, is to get a map of the U.S. and just have Chris just like take a trip to Charlotte and just tell the entire state of North Carolina, hey, if I ever come back, don't let me in. Yeah. And just keep track of which states he has banned himself from.
23: Yep.
20: I would argue as long as you leave Minnesota and Nevada open, you'll be fine.
24: Right.
20: Yeah. The other 48, take it or leave it.
24: Yeah, but he likes going to some of those small town casinos.
20: Find it, Zachary?
25: I found the multiple stories about it.
20: But not the number?
21: Yeah, it just says a similar incident occurred in 2025. Yeah. A man banned himself from casinos, $57,000 jackpot. But I don't think it says the number for what hers was.
23: That is something else, though, right? Because, like, they'll let you walk right in.
21: Yeah.
23: Even though, you know, these days, they know as soon as you walk in. Like, they scan your face, right? But they'll let you come in and gamble your money. But if you win a jackpot, they ain't going to give it to you.
20: So let me ask you this as a person who has dealt with gambling problems in the past.
23: Now I just buy art.
20: If you banned yourself from a casino and you walk in and hit, let's say 57 is the number, even though we haven't confirmed that because that might be a different story.
23: Sure.
20: Let's say you walk in and you win $57,000. And when they're about to pay you, they say, hey, Mr. Hockey, you've banned yourself from this casino, so you're ineligible. We can't pay you out.
23: Right.
20: Is that the last day you gamble because you're so furious, or does that fuel the fire where you're like, I know it's possible. I won the 57. I have to go get it somewhere else.
24: Yeah.
20: Cause to me, that would be the all time middle finger. And I'd say, that was it. I got to stop.
21: What's the banning yourself?
20: It's basically if you have a problem, you can ban yourself.
21: Oh, really?
20: Yeah,
21: I had no idea.
23: You can do it from one or from all,
20: from
23: the statewide. Yeah.
21: Really?
23: And how much money did you say it was?
20: Let's just say it's $57,000.
23: So I won $57,000.
20: But you're walking out and they didn't
23: pay
20: you.
23: And they say I can't have it.
20: Which way does that make you lean the next day?
23: Probably,
21: Oh! Why did you even walk in there if you banned yourself?
24: Well, brother, because it's called an addiction. Because the slots are paying.
20: Yeah. That was not the answer I thought.
24: No.
25: Hey, you made it to the next day, though. That's pretty good.
24: You went to gambling Russian roulette.
25: And you lost.
21: At least you got a good night's sleep.
23: Oh, you guys think I shot myself?
24: No.
23: That was my falling down moment.
20: Oh, okay. Well, what a great transition to this.
24: Jesus.
20: So last month, somebody in Massachusetts calls the police. Because a guy is walking around with camouflage with a bazooka.
24: Jeez. That happens in my neighborhood every day. Oh, Rosie.
20: I would call the police if I saw a guy in camo walking the neighborhood with a bazooka, wouldn't you?
24: For sure.
23: He could be wearing a tux.
20: Sure.
24: He could be the sexiest man alive. I'm definitely calling the police.
20: But this guy's in camo with a bazooka. So the cops show up and obviously in full force because they're like, this is not good. This is going to be bad. Right. When do you ever see a bazooka ever?
24: Yeah.
23: Yeah.
24: Grand Theft Auto.
20: Right.
23: Touche, yeah.
25: And if he's wearing camo, that's all you could see.
24: Yeah,
20: sure.
24: Yeah. Thanks, John Cena.
20: So the cops told the person who called 911, hey, look, you never know. Everyone's perception can be different. You're better off calling and reporting something than ignoring it and having it be something way, way worse.
23: Mm-hmm. See something, say something.
20: Mm-hmm. What do you think it was? Because it wasn't a bazooka.
23: Okay.
21: French baguette.
24: No, that's not bad.
23: I mean, that's
25: Corey. Don't say that.
24: Yeah, well said.
20: Not this week.
23: Yeah,
24: especially
0: there were six of them.
20: Anybody have a guess?
21: Wasn't a bazooka.
25: So obviously something long and
24: down to get the friction on.
25: Cylindrical
20: type of pipe?
24: A log?
23: A rug.
25: Bottle rocket.
20: Coat hanger. I'll give you a little hint.
21: Okay.
20: A lot of people have these, and you don't hold them that unsimilar to the way you would maybe hold a bazooka kind of casually. Not over the shoulder.
25: Potato gun?
0: Telescope?
20: No. Ooh,
21: that's a good guess.
20: Not a bad guess,
24: those
20: though.
24: Those are good guesses. Over the shoulder boulder holder?
20: You might have like an over the shoulder strap for this, or it might just be handheld.
21: Golf bag?
0: Nintendo Switch.
24: Yeah, brilliant. A dildoian.
20: Jeez.
21: What, Dobby?
23: Guitar? No.
25: Is it a...
20: this is something that
25: is... Is it an oar?
20: It's specifically used outdoors.
24: Chainsaw.
20: That's the closest guess so far.
24: Oh, a weed whip?
20: Even closer.
24: A blower.
20: A leaf blower. It was a guy leaf blowing.
21: Nice.
20: But because the clothes kind of looked like camouflage and the guy that called it... thought it was loud for whatever reason. I don't know why a bazooka would just make a... Man, but what? He called and said, I think it's a guy in camo and a bazooka. It was a leaf blower.
24: No, he's just blowing leaves.
21: Tommy changed his name to Leaf.
24: Yeah, well played.
23: Oh, my.
20: Leaf blower.
23: I want to go back to the parakeet story a moment ago.
20: Sure.
23: The guy's name in Scotland who reported it, his name is Angus Chisholm.
21: Nice.
23: And here's Angus.
1: Now, it'd be nice if it was caught humanely and taken away, and obviously it's domesticated bird, so somebody could look after it. Putting a cover in your car is the solution, but every time you go out, you've got to take the cover off, and it's not ideal. So now my car is so badly damaged, I'm not sure it could do any more damage, so I'm just leaving it until I need to change my car, and then I'll get it fixed, by which time it will be resolved, hopefully.
21: Change the car.
24: That sounds like Hawk.
23: It sounds like the lead singer of AC/DC, but
24: yeah.
20: See, the best part about foreign accents, though, we say this all the time, specifically about British people, they just sound so much smarter. That might be the town it is.
24: Oh, yeah. That might be like, the town meets us.
20: It might be like, oh, they let that guy on TV?
24: Yeah, come on.
20: That's an embarrassment. He sounds smart.
24: Come on.
20: He used the word resolved. Yeah. That sounds nice.
21: Yeah.
20: Might be the dumbest person that lives in that entire town. You never know. But the accent's immaculate. It's
24: sounds
20: spectacular.
24: Like Hawk doing an impression.
20: It really does. Well, he's a Scottish lord as well. He owns land in Scotland.
24: He does, yeah.
20: He really does.
23: I'm a lord.
20: A woman was stopped by TSA for having hot sauce in the shape of a grenade.
23: What the hell? Don't do that.
21: Probably pretty spicy.
24: Yeah.
23: Don't do that.
20: Who sells grenades?
21: Probably some gift shop.
20: I guess.
21: Tallahassee.
23: Yeah, probably somebody saying, this is the best hot sauce. It's so hot, you're going to bleed out your anus.
25: Fire in the hole.
23: Yeah, right.
20: I see what you did. A guy in Florida cut his wife of 14 years with a butter knife at their home during an argument. She's okay, thankfully. It's a butter knife. She'll probably hurt, but not as much as a serrated knife or something. But it's a butter knife. We'll take it. What was this guy's job?
21: Carpenter.
23: Baker.
24: The candlestick maker.
20: It's not quite ironic. I didn't choose this for irony. It's not like an unbelief. Like he didn't. He's not a chef.
23: Marriage counselor.
24: He's not the Ginsu knife guy.
25: Was it an I can't believe it's not a butter knife?
20: No.
21: Therapist.
20: No.
24: Teacher.
20: No.
21: He wrestles alligators.
20: No, yes. Probably
24: he
20: bought, does.
24: He drew cat art.
20: No.
23: Drew Carey.
24: Drew Carey.
0: Wayne Brady.
20: This guy's a judge.
24: Oh, nice.
20: A judge.
24: Well, he's just pissed.
20: Tried to slice up his wife with a butter knife.
23: Yeah. Wow.
24: That would hurt. That would hurt because it would take so long.
20: It would still hurt. Yeah.
24: Yeah.
23: Yeah, don't do that.
20: It'd still hurt. Some tech insiders are saying at some point soon, most of us are going to have a second computer to be your AI agent.
0: Nope.
24: Man.
20: That you'll need a full-time second computer just to have your AI agent be operating for you.
23: Okay. It's like your buddy, like you're carrying around your buddy all the time.
20: Maybe.
25: I'd rather just deal with the AI directly.
24: Yeah.
21: I was reading this
23: deal. They always take 10%.
25: Yeah.
21: I was reading this deal where it's like they will... It's the storage things, whatever the AI storage deals.
20: The data centers?
21: Yeah, data centers. If you put one in your house, they'll use whatever's left of your energy. They're going to pay your energy bills, and they're going to use whatever's left of your energy to basically run their data center from your house. But then they'll pay for your energy bill to do so. Would you do that?
23: That's like people putting solar panels in their yards on Jackpot. Their farms and stuff like that. Yeah. I don't know. I mean, I hate to be so eager to hand my life over to
24: the Lord's
23: New World Order, but
21: it's happening.
23: Yeah. I mean, I probably would do that.
21: Yeah.
24: Yeah, sure.
23: I want to make one good financial decision in my life.
24: Yeah. Then you can buy more cat art.
20: I was going to say, step one is don't buy

0: He's Googled that.
1: Your representative, your attorney says don't answer that.
2: Yeah. Cat don't clean itself. Park.
1: Parker, have you ever seen the classic movie Big, starring Tom Hanks?
3: Of course.
1: What year do you believe it came out? Because it came out this day, June 3rd of what year?
3: It was a good decision to have me go first.
1: It's such a fantastic movie.
2: It's so good.
1: It's awesome.
3: A one?
1: Wow.
2: Jeez.
1: One of the worst guesses of all time. That's bad. Again, you're young.
2: You
1: I get
2: know.
1: It.
2: How would you know?
1: Yeah, how would you know?
0: Right?
3: No idea.
1: What year were you born?
3: 99.
2: See, I'm going to guess.
1: Interesting guess.
2: I'm going to guess it was 85.
3: Wow, it is older.
1: Sauce?
0: 87.
1: Max, Zach?
4: 89, 88.
2: That's probably a better guess.
1: 1988.
2: 88, yeah. Yep.
1: 38 years ago today, Tom Hanks.
3: I'll take 13 years off.
1: In the movie Big.
0: Yeah.
1: Yeah, so good.
0: Great film.
2: That is a great movie.
0: Yeah.
1: It's a little problematic.
0: But little.
1: We'll move on.
2: Listen, you know what?
0: Yeah, but it was the 80s,
2: didn't know.
0: Man. Yeah.
5: It's a movie. It's a movie.
0: Yeah, thank you, Zach.
4: That absolves it of being problematic?
2: Yeah, it does.
4: Being a movie?
2: She thought he was a 30-year-old man. She didn't know he was 11.
1: The only thing that's creepy is the smile at the end. Because the rest of it, it's not like, you know, when every child predator gets busted by Chris Hansen or all these now online guys that just go to... Yeah, exactly. Mm-hmm. They just bust him.
2: Yeah, Zima.
1: The first thing they say every time is, I thought she was 18, right? This gal, gal in the movie Big, could clearly say, I thought he was an executive at the toy company.
0: Yeah.
1: He was easily in his mid-30s.
0: Yeah.
5: In a mid-30s body.
1: In mid-30s body, mid-30s job. Yeah. Like he looked like he was 35. There's no way you would think he was 13.
0: Correct.
1: She's the first person ever that I think the police would have been like, damn, you're right. But again, when she goes to the police station and then she says, no, I swear he used to look 35. He worked at the toy company. They go, this lady's on meth.
0: This lady's
1: a 13-year-old kid. He biked here.
0: Yeah. He has his own apartment.
2: He's got a trampoline. Yeah.
1: His best friend, Billy, is also 13.
0: Yeah.
2: Yeah, that's the whole thing's problematic. Should have been investigated. Why is that guy got that kid in his house?
1: Right. Yeah. And, like, he gets a hotel room or whatever, right? And Billy stays over that one night.
2: What's going on with Billy?
0: Yeah, Billy.
1: They have their own song that they sing together. This is creepy as hell.
2: Maybe Jimmy Coco Pop.
1: Oh, it makes sense that he should be the predator. He works at a toy company.
2: That's what I'm saying.
1: Or maybe she works at the toy company.
2: Does he drive a van?
1: Kids. No, but he does have a trampoline in his apartment.
0: He has a real nice apartment for somebody who just started working.
1: Vending machine.
3: Corner apartment.
0: Yeah.
2: Max,
0: it's like a whole loft.
2: This is a wiener dog driving a wiener dog mobile. Come on.
4: I'm not going to lie. This one's worth the investment.
2: That's what I'm saying.
4: That's a great one.
0: I'll get after it.
3: What is a wiener dog mobile?
2: It's a hot dog.
3: Like an actual hot dog.
1: Like the Oscar Mayer bit.
2: Yeah.
0: Oh, that's genius.
3: That's a good one.
2: See?
4: Speaking of Chris Hansen, did you guys see that Robert Pattinson is going to be him in a movie?
1: Yeah, play him in a movie.
0: Oh, really?
1: Yeah.
3: Really?
1: I'll watch that.
4: Yeah.
3: Oh, yeah.
2: Really? What? Is it about doing Dateline?
1: Exactly. It's about doing To Catch a Predator.
4: I don't think it's necessarily like a biopic, but it is a movie about him being Chris Hansen on Dateline. Yeah.
1: Can't wait.
4: That show was...
1: It was the best.
4: Yeah.
1: Oh, my God.
4: It was must-watch TV.
2: Undefeated.
1: No, today is Wednesday, right? Tuesday, it's normally John Bonus Day, and it's normally the day that we, you know, rip the company or air our grievances, you know? Well, apparently Scott Pelley from CBS did exactly that and ripped the hell out of his bosses and has been fired from 60 Minutes.
2: That guy's good, though, man. I like
1: him. He is so good.
2: He's so good.
1: But he has complained about some new leadership, saying that the new leadership is basically murdering 60 Minutes and doesn't like the direction of the station and the show, so rip the company too. I think his boss's face is
0: why
1: and got fired. He's been with CBS since 1989, 12 years before the movie Big came out.
3: That's a long time.
0: Yeah, that is a long time.
1: No, that guy's fantastic.
0: Yeah, he's
2: so good, man.
1: Scott Pelley.
0: So who freaks out and yells at their boss?
1: He'll land on his feet somewhere, but he's one of the staples of 60 Minutes. Like that guy's the guy.
2: Absolutely, yeah. Yeah.
1: In fact, like, you know, if you could spin the wheel and say, all right, the story that is interesting to you is blank, which one of the reporters from 60 Minutes do you want? I would have him
2: 100 out of
1: either 100. One or two. He's at the top of my list. I think he's fantastic.
0: Who else do you like on that show, Hawk?
2: Diane Sawyer. Is that right? Was that her name? The blonde lady?
0: Yeah. The best show on CBS.

0: TBS Sunday Morning. That's a good show.
1: That's a great show too.
0: Yeah. Your attorney loves that show.
1: Obviously, we watch together, holding hands, shopping for art.
2: All right, check this out. Last one.
3: Looking at wiener dogs.
2: Last one for me. I've made my heist team very visible on this show in the past. We've talked about
1: it
2: a lot.
1: That's a questionable move on your part.
0: It's everybody but me.
2: We have, right.
3: Fair.
2: And that's where I'm going with this is I have selected my team because of their skill set and because of the trust I have in them, both as skilled thieves and the ability to keep their mouth shut and keep a secret, right? That's one of the main reasons you're not on it.
1: Bobby.
0: Yeah. I'm better now, though.
2: Now, this guy, you are, but you're still not good enough to be in my heist team. This guy did not take the time that I have over the last decade plus of putting together my heist team. This guy was a lot quicker to the chase and didn't have the patience to pull it off. 41-year-old guy in Pennsylvania. His name's James, and he broke into an office building. But he wasn't alone.
1: Who?
2: His heist team was two people. It was him and somebody that was asked to simply hold the flashlight while he was stealing copper wiring. When the cop showed up, James was in the equipment room where he had instructed his teammate to hold the flashlight for him. He had cut out some copper wiring. He was stealing it to resell it later, of course. He was charged with burglary and also the corruption of minors because it was his girlfriend's 11-year-old daughter that he brought with him to hold the flashlight. Imagine the police break in to arrest him, and there's an 11-year-old with him holding the flashlight, helping him. The girl was not charged, although they are working with the family to find an appropriate guardian for the 11-year-old to be with, because obviously the leadership right there is not doing the job.
1: It's hard to find good babysitters. You know what I mean?
2: 11-year-old.
1: And plus, it was take your daughter to work day.
0: Correct.
2: God, I wonder how she must have asked at some point, what are we doing?
0: Yeah, what's the goal here?
1: What are we doing?
3: Yeah.
1: What do you want, cop?
3: What do you think he was telling her? Oh, we're just going to, I know, again, this is my guy's, this is my buddy's place.
2: But that's my, you know, I have a 12-year-old.
3: Yeah.
2: She would definitely know if we were stealing something. This is not a 5-year-old holding you know, where you're like, well, daddy's at work.
0: Yeah.
2: This is an 11-year-old.
1: Your daughter would be like, daddy had a bad day at the poker table.
2: Right.
1: Well, we're getting
2: sweetheart, do you want the lights on at our house? Yeah. If you do, we need to sell this copper wiring and sell it on the street, black market. We got to do it.
1: Yep.
2: So hold the flashlight and shut your mouth.
0: Yeah, be quiet.
2: We're complaining.
0: Yeah.
4: Maybe it was the kid's idea.
0: The kid's the heist.
2: If that's the case, then I need to talk to her because she's got a great future. I will be her guardian. I'll say, let's wait. I don't. This is kind of like thief grooming, but still.
0: Yeah.
2: Let's wait until you're old enough to pull this off and we're going to do this. And your job will be more significant than holding a flashlight.
0: Yeah.
2: And the payoff will be way more than copper wiring. We're going to steal from the Louvre. We're going to rob a bank. We're going to steal crypto. We're going to do something that'll make it worth your time.
3: You do need somebody with experience and somebody that didn't get charged. So
2: 100%.
1: That's great, man. Yeah. Did you catch that? Superman's dog, crypto. That's good.
2: Sauce, I don't believe we're going to need somebody to hold a flashlight when I eventually pull off my heist. But if I do, are you willing to hold a flashlight and keep your mouth shut? Both during the actual heist and after.
0: Man, it depends. Like, what time are you doing this?
2: Whatever time the heist needs to be pulled off, whatever the optimal time is. That could be dependent on the target.
0: Because I go to bed at like 8:30.
2: Okay, you're out. Never mind.
5: That is a good point. Like, Sauce, you get in there, and then you'd be like, where did Sauce go?
0: Yeah, he's not paying attention. Yeah,
1: are you bringing the flashlight? Because all I have is a flashlight.
0: Yeah. Oh, I bought too much art.
2: That's in the guest bathroom.
3: Yeah. I was just about to ask, when was the last time you used a real flashlight?
0: Oh.
2: I honestly don't remember.
3: Not the one on your phone.
2: Don't remember.
0: I don't remember. Yeah.
2: I always use the one on my phone. Yeah. Exactly.
1: Yeah.
2: Don't know.
0: Do you remember when you had to download a flashlight app?
3: Yeah.
2: Right.
0: And before it just became part of the phone?
2: As it should be.
0: Yeah. Mm-hmm. It's great. I use it all the time.
2: For?
0: Yeah. Well, like when I get up.
2: No, I hit a bad golf shot.
0: Oh.
1: Every time he goes to the bathroom to find his Stein.
0: Yeah.
3: Where'd it go?
2: There's a microscope app.
0: Yeah.
1: Oh,
3: no.
1: Oh, man.
2: Show's over, Parker. Did you learn anything?
3: Yeah, I learned.
2: What year Big came out?
3: What year Big came out.
1: Did you learn there's good art out there cheap at Kohl's.com?
3: Yeah. Wiener dogs, riding wiener dogs.
0: Yep. Hawk's favorite.
3: Learned a lot today, guys. Very good. Thankful.
1: Yeah, thank you.
2: I know this is months away, but how are we looking for basketball broadcasting this fall?
3: Yeah, really.
2: Still trending the right way?
3: Yeah, really looking forward to it. Good opportunities and keep calling more games. Awesome. Working my way up.
2: Good.
0: Good for you.
1: Are we looking for a secret trip to Vegas with the Power Trip Morning Show?
3: Looking really good. Got to get married first.
0: Good for
3: then
0: you.
3: Then we'll see if my wife will let me go to Vegas.
2: Oh, look at that.
0: Whoa. Look at that.
1: Look at that.
2: Here's a wild idea, and I know this sucks for most of us, but bring your wife with.
1: Oh, yeah, man, do it.
2: While she still likes you.
3: Let's go. Just one of us.
2: This is the window to be like, yeah, she would love to come with and hang out with all of you guys.
3: And now there's a PWHL team in Vegas, so.
2: I mean, come on.
3: Might add up perfectly.
2: Writes itself.
3: Let's go.
2: All right, Power Trip Morning Show have back tomorrow. Cooper. Thank you. 5:30 to 9. 9 to noon is next. Chris Finch is in the building, so he'll be on with PA shortly. And we're back tomorrow. See you then.

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2: The Cotto Ramblers baseball team defeated Rochester Lords to capture their first section championship since 2008 by a score of 11-5. 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And the Twins battled back to defeat the White Sox 6-4 to take a series win.
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0: Yo, what's going on there? Good morning, everybody, and welcome to the 9 to noon presentation on a beautiful Wednesday in the neighborhood. The neighborhood would be FM 100.3 KFAN. Max Fuller in for Nordo today, and I'm Paul Allen, and we begin the radio show, and I believe you also can watch this at KFAN.com with Chris Finch, head coach of the Minnesota Timberwolves, courtesy of Second Harvest Heartland and Prize Picks. Chris is nice enough to come into studio, as he does yearly, to put a wrap on the Timberwolves season, discuss the NBA Finals, and much more. And when you walked in, I'm like, what's a good-looking guy like you doing in a place like this? And holy cow, good morning.
1: Good morning, PA. Thanks for having me in.
0: Right on, brother. They tell me in league circles or in sports-loving circles, when the New York Knicks have a shot to win the title, which doesn't happen frequently, it trumps all with New York sports teams. I mean, America's most or world's most famous arena. Big market, big media market, but you know, when I've been told that so many times that I'm like, are you guys forgetting the Yankees are in that city? Do you see it like when the Knicks, because you're an East Coast guy like me, when the Knicks are really good, I mean, is it like that in New York City?
1: For sure it is. I mean, one thing we like to talk about, we'll have these debates on our staff sometimes, you know, is a certain city a baseball town, a football town, a basketball town? And I would say New York's probably above anything else. It's a great baseball town, but I think it's above anything else. It's a basketball town. We see it when St. John's is really good,
0: right?
1: You know, so and the history of basketball in the city, you know, feeds that too. Whether it be Kareem Abdul-Jabbar, or you know, any of their great point guards that have come out in the '80s. So you know, I think it's a basketball town, and it just builds around the Knicks. And you know, it's going to be fun to watch.
0: Yeah, whenever you and I discuss things, and Chris is nice enough, likewise for media relations mogul Aaron Freeman to arrange for Chris to join 9 to noon weekly, courtesy of Second Harvest Heartland and Prize Picks. And there are so many times that you and I will discuss something, and you'll do what you just did, and then I want to spend the next 10 minutes talking about Power Memorial High School and Lou Alcindor before he became Kareem Abdul-Jabbar. You mentioned those New York City point guards. Well, I'm like, all right, well, how can I slide a Kenny Anderson line in here, Lloyd Sweet Pea Daniels? But, I mean, the Rucker Park, the history's so rich there with basketball, huh?
1: It certainly is, and I think that's why it's such a great basketball town. And, you know, the Knicks and the Garden, no matter, you know, whether they're good or they're not good, or they're kind of in the middle, you know, the energy in there, it always feels like a playoff game. Mm-hmm. You know, courtside, pregame. Mm-hmm. I'm not talking about the celebrities. You know, that brings a totally different element. I'm just talking about the energy around the court and the fans. They're super knowledgeable. They're into the game. There's not a ton of razzmatazz in a Knicks game. Mm-hmm. You know, it's about the game, and it's about the energy and the atmosphere that the fans bring.
0: You mentioned, you know, you'll have debates with staff members about, all right, is this a football town? Is this a hockey town? Is this a baseball town? And so on. Baseball, you still really enjoy. And you and I are about the same age. I'm a couple of years older than you. But we, and I know you, still really enjoy the strategery and the low-key, slow chill that is baseball, right?
1: I do. And like all sports, that element ramps up in the postseason where, you know, managerial decisions become far more important and impactful. But I love baseball. I love watching it live. You know, there's something about just being there live. For a long period of time, when I was living in Europe, I really lost contact with the sport. Mm-hmm. And now that I've been back and have the opportunity to go to more games and just in the summer and the downtime, it's just such a relaxing thing for me to watch. I don't basketball. I can't watch without being critical or seeing it through my own coaching lens.
0: Yeah.
1: Football and baseball aren't that to me. I can just watch it for enjoyment's sake. And I do try to watch as much football as I possibly can, but sometimes during the season, I don't get to lock in the way that I want to.
0: Mm-hmm. So off that with, I've just heard it so many times from people I respect, is that, no, I'm telling you, when the Knicks are this good, it resonates in the town every bit as much as the Yankees, more than the Giants and Jets and Rangers and Islanders and stuff like that. What about Philadelphia? I like with Philadelphia, say all, and that's the area where Chris is from. I would lay it out like this if they were all good. Tell me if I'm right. If they're all good, I'd go in that market, Eagles first, then Phillies, Sixers, Flyers. You were there like when Bobby Clark was playing, sure. Right?
1: Yeah, I think, I mean, it's a great hockey town. I might elevate them over the Sixers. Really? I'm not sure. Yeah,
0: Dr. J won a lot of hearts for a lot of years.
1: They did. There might be more Sixers fans if you're just counting heads. But the Flyers have a special place in that city's sporting,
0: pantheon.
1: Pantheon, exactly.
0: So when you mentioned when you were in Europe, were you in England like 8 to 10 years?
1: I was in England 10 years.
0: Yep. 10 years, okay. So did you ever figure out cricket?
1: Because yeah, I did.
0: Back to 2013. My first trip to London, the Vikings beat the Steelers at Wembley. And so I'm at Wembley and I'm a music guy too. So I'm looking around there thinking Freddie Mercury and Queen and everything that took place with that. I mean, it's stadium immortality. I'm sure you've been there, but when you're there for most recently, we with the Vikings were in Ireland for a week. And so we were there like, a week and a half, Ireland and England. You got Sky Sports, and Sky Sports is the bomb.
1: Yeah.
0: I mean, they really do a good job with Sky Sports. Until cricket comes on, and I'm like, I got no idea what's happening here. Like, what's the nuance with the game of, you said you figured it out. What's the nuance there?
1: Well, the first thing is when you learn any new sport, you've got to learn the terminology, And so once I learned the terminology, it was easier to follow because, I mean, imagine if you came to the NFL for the first time and, you didn't know what a down was.
0: Right.
1: Cricket is, it's basically, baseball where there's only two bases that you run between.
0: Mm-hmm.
1: It's the old pickle game. You remember when you run back and forth and you try not to get thrown out?
0: Yeah.
1: That's
0: all. Man in the middle thing.
1: Man in the middle.
0: Yeah.
1: And, but the interesting thing about cricket is you stay at bat and you can stay, one person can stay at bat until they're out.
0: Wow.
1: So you can be up for hours. Yes, we played. Yep.
0: Really?
1: Yep.
0: With the current situation with your knee, could you play now? and is your knee completely healed from that Phoenix Suns L?
1: my knee is completely healed. It's as good as it's going to get.
0: Mm-hmm.
1: And cricket's actually a good sport to play with a bad knee because you don't have to run a lot.
0: Right. So from whether it's through the lens of a head coach like you are, or a basketball fan like you also are, will you watch tonight? With the Knicks at the Spurs beginning the NBA Finals.
1: I will watch tonight. I watched a lot of the Knicks-Cavaliers series. Mm-hmm. I didn't watch as much of the San Antonio-Oklahoma City series. I've said this in the past. It's for some reason, emotionally, it's hard to tie into the series just after you lose, particularly when you feel like, you could have been there or you should have been there.
0: Mm-hmm.
1: But I'll watch the finals for sure. I'll watch the finals. And I think it should be an interesting one. I give San Antonio the edge tonight, not because they're home, but because
0: tonight or in the series.
1: I think New York has the edge in the series. I do think at some point their freshness and their experience, just the older crew, will pay off. But tonight, it's going to, you're going to be rusty when you've not played for so long. Mm-hmm. So anything could happen there. So I look for, a good game, a great series. We might give the edge to San Antonio tonight.
0: When a season ends, whether it's conference finals for you guys two consecutive years or San Antonio this year, is there, or how long does it take to find a certain degree of peace that comes with finality?
1: For me, I usually can find it pretty quickly because there's nothing much you can do about it. This one bothered me a little bit more. I felt that going into game six, we tried to make some adjustments that were clearly not right. I kicked myself for doing it just because I felt we didn't probably need to be as extreme.
0: What did you do?
1: Well, I flipped the matchups around. Mm-hmm. You know, we put Rudy on Castle. We started with Julius on Wemby. We were trying to mitigate Wemby's hot starts, and mm-hmm. we did a good job. But you know, then Castle got loose on us, mm-hmm. and it wasn't a scheme that we were overly comfortable with. We've done it from time to time, and it, you know, maybe just wouldn't have been the time to do it. So looking back, I probably would not do it again. Of course, mm-hmm. I would not do it again. So that one sat with me for longer than a normal end of season.
0: Mm-hmm. You don't seem like the type that would dwell. I mean, it's okay. You pushed the envelope. It didn't work.
1: Right.
0: So, I mean, how do you handle that?
1: Well, I dwell more during the regular season because I want to, you know, be able to fix it mm-hmm. for the next time. I think that's what, you know, the dwelling is really all about, is like, how do we solve this problem? You know, when the season is over, you generally, I think we feel like we've exhausted everything that we could do, and maybe we certainly could be better and the things we can do better. But, you know, you kind of come to peace with that quickly. What happens in a series more than anything else, PA, is that one team bends the other team's will.
0: Yeah.
1: And over a series, if you're in a six or seven game series, or even if you get swept, you know, it happens very, very obvious and mm-hmm. fast. So does that
0: mean, okay, we have enough film now and enough matchup related equity where we know that you know that we know that you know, but at the end of the equation, we know you want to do this and this way, mm-hmm. and they attack it? Or is that what you mean?
1: Of course, yeah. And sometimes you just may not have an answer.
0: Right.
1: You know, you might not have an answer for a player. You might not have an answer for a concept or a scheme. You know, you may know what you need to do.
0: Well, that's got to drive you crazy.
1: Yeah, and you may not. But this is the thing that about the playoffs, you know, everyone talks about adjustments, the things that you know, need to make adjustment, you need to do this. Well, I think everyone can see what adjustments might need to be done. But a lot of the adjustments that work are really small, sometimes unseen. Sometimes it's physicality. Mm-hmm. Sometimes it's being just sharper on the things that you know you need to do, you know, little tweaks. Major tweaks, once in a while, they'll pay off. They might flip a series from time to time, for sure. That they're also important. But you also have to be able to execute what these adjustments are. If you don't have the personnel to do it, mm-hmm. then, or you don't have the athleticism, the IQ, the strength, if you're missing something in that kind of equation, mm-hmm. you're not going to be able to do it, no matter what everyone's saying about making adjustments.
0: And you can't lament injuries. I mean, the next man up mentality is cliched, but when you're in the postseason and DiVincenzo's giving you what he's given you, I mean, and then now, so we're watching the games with him and we're thinking, and then now he's gone.
1: Yeah.
0: And you're like, holy cow. I mean, that fire, that cohesiveness, the collaborative nature of how he makes others better, and Ant's missing games and, you know, he's pushing through injuries. Mm-hmm. You can't lament that, can you?
1: It is a real dynamic, and it's a determining factor to championship runs right now in the NBA. Oklahoma City, as you know, great as they are and were last year, the biggest thing that they were was healthy all the way through. Right. This year, they weren't healthy all the way through. If you look at the playoffs in the West, just look at the guy. First of all, Luka never made it to the playoffs. Reeves joined halfway. Durant barely played.
0: Yep.
1: Gordon was knocked up. Like halfway through, you know, Anthony, Dante, you know, so I'm missing somebody. So we just have tons, you know, it's kind of basically it's a war of attrition now in the West.
0: And the Spurs with Fox and Harper had bumps and bruises, but not enough to keep them out.
1: Yeah. I mean, Fox missed a couple games to start that series, but they were obviously able to survive that and they got him back.
0: So, So with Wemby, it's fair to say not only is he taller and longer than everybody, but he's smart. It seems his basketball IQ is quite high. Do you see it that way?
1: Absolutely. Yeah, I think he has got a good feel for the game. He's clearly learned and continues to learn the NBA game at a fast clip. You know, they've done a great job of bringing him along in the right way. I think he's done a phenomenal job of cleaning up his shot selection offensively. He takes far more efficient and better shots in the flow. One of his weaknesses was, you know, he just he didn't take a lot of really good shots, and he would miss it. He was a volume shooter and didn't make them all the time. And so he's done a really good job there. And, you know, defensively, he's just a headache. You know, his size, his length, his timing, his presence, he comes everywhere early. And, you know, he makes plays defensively that we've never seen. And the amount of ground that he's able to cover, he really – people go into the game and say, okay, I'm not going to be able to get to the rim, so I'll probably have to settle for the mid-range against him. But the dirty little secret is he absolutely destroys the mid-range.
0: Right.
1: You know, so where people –
0: and that's what OKC wants to do.
1: Yeah, and where people think they're going to go to have some sort of advantage to get clean looks over him, he has the ability to close – to be at the rim in closed space, challenge or block shots in the mid-range. Mm-hmm. The mid-range numbers against him tend to be really ugly. And that's hard because most, like, elite shot blockers, you kind of have to build that into your game a little bit, you know.
0: Yeah, that's why, I think like 3 weeks to a month ago – you know, I brought up that topic with you about him being transcendent, and the word culture is can be so trite and so overused in so many different ways. Likewise for transcendency and the word transcendent. And, you know, there's a running back who just came into the NFL named Jeremiah Love from Notre Dame, went to Arizona, and I just got super frustrated doing shows from the combine and up to the draft hearing people say he's transcendent talent. I'm like, well, you can't say that till he plays, you know, and then they're comparing him to Bijan Robinson and the Falcons running back. And I'm like, well, Bijan's not transcendent yet. So it's people want to use those glorifying words and terms so much. But it's true.
1: Oh, with him.
0: With Wembanyama. And the road I went down with you was, okay, Wilt Chamberlain might have been playing against a bunch of 5'9 guys with short pants that were too tight, but nevertheless, he was transcendent. Kareem Abdul-Jabbar with that sky hook made him transcendent. They could not stop it. And, you know, unlike a lot of players in this day and age, when Kareem got mad, he got better. So it's like when some people get mad now, they go pear-shaped and they're just all flustered and it impacts their game. Other way with Kareem, that plays into it too. So I don't like to throw that term around, but that's why I did with you. And it was more defensively than offensively. He's transcendent talent.
1: He is transcendent talent. And just at the size and the ability to move, the motor, the care factor, the approach, the professionalism, it's all there. It's all there.
0: Chris Finch, head coach of the Minnesota Timberwolves, with a season closing chat with the 9 to noon radio show. It's 9:18. Good morning. With the NBA finals, Chris, do you ever text or chat with Karl Anthony Towns, who, by the way, tore up the Cleveland Cavaliers?
1: Yes. Yeah, we do. Absolutely. We do. And, you know, Kat stays in touch with a lot of his teammates here and coaching staff. And, you know, I sent him congratulatory messages after they won the last round, you know, talked about how good he looks and how happy I am for that.
0: That's awesome.
1: Yeah, so we maintain a relationship for sure.
0: Because there, then correct me if I'm wrong here, and you know, you've been so kind and so open with this radio show over the years. I'll never forget the chat we had years ago when Carl was just vociferously and loudly complaining about every single call and foul, just yelling, everybody could hear it. And it was clear he was not getting anything close to the benefit of the doubt at that stage. And you know, I just know that you did a lot of work with him with that to get it to calm down. And it did. So that's something that's been a major part of his professional career moving forward.
1: Yeah, I think also great, you know, self-awareness by Carl was moving when he moved to New York, knowing the spotlight that he would be under. And he's taken a lot of heat and a lot of criticism, unfairly so, since he's there. Yeah, I mean, you know, they at times, like, you know, they probably struggled to maximize him, you know, for various reasons or whatever. And he's taken a lot of heat for that, and but they've really figured out, you know, what their best version looks like, playing oftentimes now through Carl Moore, utilizing his passing, which has always been elite.
0: Yeah, elite.
1: Yeah, elite. Yeah. And it's just been fun to watch him be a connector, and you know, and you still have Brunson alongside him doing, you know, all the Brunson things, and you can go to that anytime you need We saw that at the end of game one for a quarter and a half, Brunson just takes over the game.
0: Yeah.
1: But largely down the stretch, right going into the season, and they've really kind of tweaked the balance of their offense. And what's happened is not just Cat playmaking, flirting with triple doubles. Now OG is benefiting. Mm-hmm. Mikal Bridges, who, you know, in the Atlanta series, people said it was a horrible trade. Now he's coming off averaging nearly 20 points in the conference finals. You right. know, yeah. it's that's how fickle these things are. But it's all down to them really learning to share the offense the right way.
0: After a couple of seasons ago, when Anthony got all those technicals, missed that Utah game, I think you lost that game by one, and end of the equation, you needed that win like you needed to breathe. Mm-hmm. So now into this year with Anthony, and you know, he'll still outstretched arms and he'll still voice an opinion, but off what we said about Carl Anthony Towns and the work you and the staff and he put into calming down and then getting the benefit of the doubt with the calls. Are you noticing that with Anthony, that there was improvement this year, right?
1: Oh, great improvement. Yeah. Anthony's took a big step forward in a lot of leadership categories this season, continues to really mature as an adult young person that carries through to his professional leadership abilities. You know, I think when you're able to kind of just divorce yourself from the emotion of one missed shot, and just get on to the next play and, mm-hmm. and have that, you're able to really control a lot of your reactions if you think yeah. about it in that way. And, he's done that. So, and I know, you know, a lot of times he probably still does get fouled. So nothing's changed on that end. You know, mm-hmm. he's controlling the things he can control a lot better.
0: Yeah. With the New York Knicks, you correct me if I'm wrong here. You had Josh Hart in New Orleans, right?
1: Yep, we did.
0: Yeah. He's such a unique player, isn't he?
1: He is.
0: What makes him unique?
1: Well, he's a possessions guy. So he gets, you know, steals, loose balls, 50-50s, offensive rebounds, defensive rebounds, like all the things that you can kind of, you know, he can make a huge impact, doesn't need the ball in his hands because he just goes and gets it. Mm-hmm. He's an incredible end-to-end player. He rebounds at a really, really high level, not just for his position, but also for his size.
0: Is he a guard or a small forward?
1: I mean, he's a small forward, yeah. really. He's like almost a quintessential small forward, but he has playmaking skills. He's a good passer. He's a willing passer. He's a pass-first guy. He's a connector. You know, every team needs a guy that can help, can impact at a high level, doesn't need the ball and can connect the dots. And then he's willing to guard anybody and he can at times guard 1 through 5.
0: Yep. You know? So at one point you coached 3/5 of the Knicks starting lineup, right? Hart, OG, and Cat.
1: Yeah, that's right. Yeah. I'm familiar with all those guys.
0: Right. How well, speaking of familiarity, Chris Finch, coach of the Wolves, 9 to noon in studio. You can watch it at KFAN.com. How well did you know the late Rick Adelman? And what do you respect about his coaching acumen and career?
1: I mean, I got to know him a little bit. When I was hired on as the G League coach in Houston, he was still the head coach there. So had a little bit of, crossover with him at training camp or summer league or these types of things. And always very, very gracious, humble, nice man, incredibly polite. And what I really admired was how he just, he had a system. He had in that system, they had a structure, but he allowed freedom. He didn't really want to over control or complicate the game for his guys. Really leading into offense, he understood the makeup of the NBA player really, really well. And that is most of those guys got to the NBA being offensively driven players, mm-hmm. So if you don't feed that in that part of their kind of, mentality and personality, then, they don't feel like they are who they are and how they got there. So he really leaned into offense, not to the level I would say D'Antoni did where he forsake defense. I mean, he had Elston Turner as his defensive coordinator in Houston when I was there, which is why, why I went after Elston when we had the chance, because he understands how to build a defense and not get upset about an offense that's going to be, maybe high risk, high reward. And, so there's no turf battle there. So
0: that's so important.
1: Yeah. So yeah, as a, you know, amazing coach, wonderful man. And, you know, he allowed me to join their little environment, and I'll be forever grateful.
0: Well, with Rick Adelman, you know, and so many other coaches from back in the day, it's when I see a picture of him or some of these others, it causes me to wonder, why did all head coaches used to wear suits during games? And now it's team apparel. Now, granted, like you're wearing right now, as they can watch at KFAN.com. Cool team. It's cool team wear for sure. But the days of the snazzy seem to have gone by the wayside. Why and when did that happen?
1: In the bubble. It happened in the bubble.
0: That was it?
1: Yeah, it was in the bubble. Just, you know, kind of.
0: So some they were wearing suits up to 2019?
1: Absolutely.
0: Oh, geez. Yeah. I mean, I remember Flip always wearing suits. Mm-hmm. I can't remember with some of the others.
1: Yeah, it was in the bubble, and it was just a way to, you know, there was, it was kind of make life a little bit easier, just, you know, a good visual where there's not a lot of fans or no fans. So, and that it's all been a kind of a remnant of the bubble. And thankfully, I think it's the right move.
0: You lastly here for this segment, we're fortunate enough to have Chris for the first hour of the radio show. At 10 o'clock, we have a Minnesota Vikings press conference from Twin Cities Orthopedics Performance Center introducing new general manager Nolan Teasley. Chris mentioned Elston Turner and also on the staff, Pablo Prigioni. Very well respected, both of them. Likewise for Mike Inori. And is it fair to call him your lead assistant, or is he your lead assistant?
1: He is, yes.
0: Okay, he's the 1A.
1: He's the 1A.
0: So with things that are being reported with openings in Dallas, Chicago, and Portland, truly, do you think you're going to lose your lead assistant to a head coaching opportunity?
1: I hope so.
0: Is he bugging you?
1: Well, he bugs me every day. Yeah, but right. That's not the reason that we.
0: You guys are like brothers, man, aren't you?
1: Yeah, we've been together. We're very, very close. I owe him a lot. He's an incredible coach. He's an incredible, you know, compliment to our staff and myself in particular. And you know, he's at this point in his career where he's ready, clearly ready, and you know, he's had a couple really good shots the last few years, but I, you know, hopefully this is his year. I know he's deep in the process in all those searches, and you know, fingers crossed that he gets his chance.
0: Good for him. Yeah, I like Mike a lot. What are some intangibles Micah brings you that you feel could be attractive for other teams as the identity of the staff, the head coach?
1: Well, he is elite relationship builder. And he's got this way to connect with players all throughout the roster, and he does a really good job of being able to kind of you know, clean up any messaging that might, you know, be misunderstood, keep players in a loose mindset, you know, laugh and joke, but also be able to deliver you know, the tough news too. You know, he has leadership quality because I think he's been able to really, having worked his way up in the NBA from literally the video room, he's been at every level. So he has an appreciation on how to manage a staff and what's going on at all the levels there.
0: That's inspiring.
1: But also, he now, you know, when you're working your way up, you're very focused on where you've just come from and what you're doing now. But I think he now sees the game and the program from 30,000 feet, you know, big picture stuff, like how are we trying to get where we're going, rather than just the minutia. A lot of assistants, as per their job role, they're worried about like the details of the game plan or the practice or the whatever's immediately in front of them. I think he's been able to cast his lens a little longer now and see how the direction of the program needs to go.
0: Chris Finch, head coach of the Minnesota Timberwolves, in studio 9 to noon for the first hour of the presentation. We're going to get into his take on some off-season plans for the Timberwolves, some perceived off-season plans for the Timberwolves, and much more. That's going to take place around the corner. And all of that is What's on Deck 9 to noon, courtesy of TimberTech and TimberTech.com. Maxwell Fuller produces, and I'm Paul Allen. Come back around the corner, hear more from the head coach of the Wolves, Chris Finch, on KFAM.
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3: Highs level off around 83 today under mainly clear skies. Winds out of the south, 8 to 15 miles per hour. Lows level off around 60 tonight, partly cloudy skies. Chance of thunderstorms tomorrow. High of 81, sunshine mixed with clouds at times. low 80s Friday, with storms likely mid 80s Saturday. From the Weatherology Weather Center, I'm meteorologist Paul Trombley on 99.3 The Fan, Winona. Right now, it's 70 degrees.
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1: This out, it's a math problem. We have more than enough food in this country, and we have an embarrassing amount of need. How are we not connecting the dots? Mm-hmm. You know, and time and resources, you know, are something that I have to be able to give to that problem and let the experts figure it out.
0: Yeah.
1: And if I can bring attention and be a voice to it in any way, shape, or form, the people that I've had the pleasure of working alongside of the board or in leadership at Second Harvest or on the ground, troop level, delivering the food, they've all been amazing. And it's an inspiring place, an inspiring arena to work in every day, like, mm-hmm. or loosely associated with. So yeah, I'm very proud. I was at the crown jewel of our community, yeah. Second largest food bank in the United States, only outside, I think, of Brooklyn, which is, you know, just a numbers game because of population when it comes to feeding people. But mm-hmm. the reach here in the area is so large. And the most exciting thing is the innovation that comes from it. You know, the innovation that other food banks around the United States are taking the ideas and running with it. And, I mean, that's exciting because you're not only solving a daily problem, you're trying to solve problems, you know, that are
0: recurring.
1: Recurring, exactly. And,
0: yeah.
1: And you're being smart and efficient about it. So
0: And a dollar, even a dollar helps. I mean, twoharvest.org. And you know,
1: dollars, three meals.
0: Yeah, with tremendous gratitude for Chris joining us. Thanks to Second Harvest Heartland, I and others that I know will contribute yearly. And it, you know, may not be the grandest amount ever, but every little bit helps here. And twoharvest.org is where you can learn more about that. Twoharvest.org. You guys lost to the 2-1 favorites to win the NBA title. San Antonio is about a 2-1 favorite to win this thing. And it's just another year with a champion anew, with the Spurs or the Knicks winning it. You brought it up last year. It's like 8-9 consecutive years. Somebody different has won the NBA championship. Why does this keep happening, a new champ year after year?
1: Well, we talked a little bit about it. Injuries certainly play a part. You know, the long season, the pace of play is high. Staying healthy and staying healthy through the run in the playoffs is certainly one of the reasons. I think also, you know, the new CBA or the current CBA, rather, that's, you know, kind of limits roster construction and that. You know, you've got to make choices and a little bit more like football. You're going to have to lose some key pieces along the way. So being able to fill them in and evolve, but not lose your main core, that's tougher.
0: Mm-hmm.
1: And I just feel like style of play and the variance that comes with that creates a little bit more opportunity for everybody. 3-point shot making, you know, the game is kind of leveled out. People will say it's a little more homogeneous. It might be. There are differences based on, you know, certain styles of play. But I do feel like just the more teams are playing more efficient gives them a better chance to be competitive when they do have the talent. And so I think there's a lot of things that go into it. But for me in my lifetime, and we've been through dynastic eras. We've been through the Celtics and the Lakers and
0: the Bulls
1: and growing up, as you know, like it didn't get any better than Celtics Lakers.
0: Not
1: you know?
0: The best.
1: Throw the Sixers in there, but
0: and the Hawks.
1: And the Hawks, yeah, exactly.
0: Yeah, with Dominique.
1: But you know, I think right now the NBA is in the best position it's ever been.
0: Really?
1: It's a little bit like football, and I say this all the time.
0: It's not top heavy?
1: No, I don't believe so. I think I said all season that we had 7 champions in 7 years. We're going to have 8-8.
0: Mm-hmm.
1: And next year we're going to have 9-9.
0: Yeah.
1: I just firmly believe that. Like the betting on that is probably the easy thing to do. You know, right. Repeating is so hard. Denver was supposed to be a dynasty. Injuries and other things didn't happen. Boston was supposed to be a dynasty.
0: Mm-hmm.
1: Injuries and other things, it didn't happen. OKC was supposed to be a dynasty.
0: Yeah.
1: I actually laugh. If you go back to the Golden
0: Warriors had a little dynasty to it.
1: Well, remember when they were people were debating whether they were a dynasty. It's like,
0: yeah.
1: Heck yeah, they're a dynasty. You know, they won three, four championships in a short period of time.
0: That's, yeah.
1: I don't know if we're going to see that like we had seen. And I think it's great because what everybody wants in sports is hope. Hope that you have a chance to win it.
0: Amen.
1: That is what is beautiful about the NFL. There's so many teams that have a chance to win it when the season starts.
0: Mm-hmm. Okay, so when do you think it's your turn? And how close do you think you are to elevating to that level.
1: Yeah, obviously the margins for error are super razor thin. You know, we've got to continue to mature as a team, both all, you know, as a group of individuals and also as a collective. You know, we've got to you know, just continue to take next steps. Our, you know, young players got to take next steps internally. We got to grow. We got to make a, you know, a couple key acquisitions along the way. Got to stay healthy. The biggest thing is, like, in this era when you've had 8 champions in 8 years, being and getting a seat at the table is the most important thing. You got to just keep sitting down at the table, and then something might break your way. You know, there's a lot of hand wringing in the league right now with Wemby, and we had it a little bit with OKC. Oh, we're all playing for second. I don't believe that. No matter where I've been in the world, I've always figured if you're in the top 4 teams, or you know, or the top 8 teams, or you always are going to have a chance. You know, you just got to keep putting yourself in that position. Now we got to do a little better when we get there, but just keep giving ourselves that chance.
0: All right. Well, 5 consecutive years in the playoffs for the Timberwolves, all led by Chris. And I know you're proud of that accomplishment. Does that half decade in any way feel like 100 years? You're winning a ton of games, but a lot goes into it.
1: Sure does. Yeah. Every season feels like 100 years. But it's great when you get to the postseason, how time just stands still a little bit. Mm-hmm. You know, you have time in between games. There's a
0: Booker running into your knee.
1: Yeah, you actually can't wait to hurry up and play because you've made your changes. You're ready to play again. You just have to wait.
0: Well, just off what we just said about 5 consecutive years in the postseason, fantastic, winning a bunch of games, and takes a lot out of players, coaches, stuff like that. Does it leave you cold in any way? And what I mean is, it's close. It's like the close but no cigar scenario. So how does your squad get over the hump and get to the finals?
1: I think it's habit building. You know, I think at times this season, our approach during the regular season wasn't where it needed to be. The downside of being in the playoffs and having 2 conference finals runs in back-to-back years is I think our players, we got a little bored. You know, we were trying to hurry up and get to the postseason. Mm-hmm. And we didn't have the night-to-night, like, juice that we always needed. Mm-hmm. And I think that's, you know, when the postseason came, we found it. We had other issues to deal with at that point in time, namely injuries. But, I think the biggest lesson to learn is that we can't do that again. And hopefully we'll come into next season with that mindset, with a little bit more. I wouldn't say we were taking ourselves for granted, but it was hard to maintain the high level of consistency that we needed through the regular season, particularly in the West, where it's so difficult.
0: Mm-hmm. Well, OKC had to miss the playoffs 3 years to get really good. Mm-hmm. San Antonio missed it 6.

0: Both of them have a foundation built on tanking.
1: Right.
0: San Antonio has the first.
1: Well, that goes back to Robinson and Duncan.
0: Agreed. And so it goes back to Harden, Westbrook, and Durant.
1: Wow.
0: So, and all credit to them. They've, you know, they took advantage of the situation that they were in, and they've done it multiple times, and they have incredible cultures, incredible leadership, incredible coaching. But we're not going to see that anymore.
1: Right.
0: I mean, they asked me after game six, we were eliminated. They asked about player development and our young players and how it compared to what San Antonio was doing. I said, no disrespect. I'm a big believer in our young talent. They have the first, second, and fourth pick in the last few drafts. And those guys, and one of them is like we've never seen before.
1: Transcendent.
0: Yeah, transcendent. So, you know, they've got like an incredible high level, ready to play now core.
1: Yeah. Final segment with Chris Finch coming up around the corner on KFAM.
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8: New Minnesota Vikings general manager Nolan Teasley is speaking to the media and subsequently the public. You'll hear that 9 to noon, about 10, 12 minutes from now. Final segment with Chris Finch, head coach of the Minnesota Timberwolves, begins like this. When do you expect you guys to be active in the trade market before next season?
9: Well, I think I do. Tim and his crew always do a really great job of, you know, canvassing the league. In the run-up to the draft, they, Tim's the best I've ever seen at understanding, like, what everybody's trying to do in the market, whether it be trade deadline, draft, free agency, et cetera. And, he's got incredible support by Mark and Alex, our new ownership. It's been, you know, fun to watch them get their feet under the table and be active and making changes little and big as well. And so I know they're very aggressive in being able to kind of keep pushing this thing forward. So, I do expect us to be. I don't know what the end result will be, if it'll be a lot of change. I mean, we love our core and we know we just need to keep adding to it a little bit. But I got utmost faith in Tim and his crew and Mark and Alex to be able to do it.
8: With respect to those currently on the roster, is it fair to say you need help for Anthony in the backcourt? Which, I mean, true point guard would be the proper way to define it. I don't want to disrespect Conley, even at this stage of his career, but is that fair to say?
9: It is fair to say. I think we need definitely need another ball handler and playmaker and somebody who can, initiate the offense, take the load off of Anthony, get Anthony back to his natural best spot. I think there's a lot of things that we gain by putting Anthony on the ball. I think there's a lot of things he learned by, having him on the ball. I think those things will pay off, in subsequent seasons, to be quite honest with you. So that's a silver lining. But there's no doubt we need somebody to kind of help him, and it just put too much on his plate.
8: How did things end this season with Julius? He skipped his exit deal with reporters, which is antithetical to what most people do.
9: Yeah, I think Julius's struggles in the series against San Antonio were my struggles. It's incumbent upon me to find a way to get him going. I never really could. We just couldn't do it. Having said that, I thought he did a really good job guarding Wembanyama. I thought he did a really good job of playmaking. There was a game, I think it was game 3, he drove to the paint and kicked out 14 times, which is exactly what we were trying to do with him. as a playmaker, we didn't make a single point off of those 14 kickouts. Mm. You know, that's not on him. That's right. that's on us. He did the right thing. We just couldn't benefit from it. You know, every series is different. We talked about Mikal Bridges. You know, they said it was one of the worst trades ever, and now he's averaging 20.
10: Right.
9: Every series is different. We preach that to our guys. You know, Julius was really good for us in the Denver series. And, you know, he did a great job in a lot of the things that don't measure up in the stat sheet. So, again, I think the criticism around, you know, now we see it, oh, Chet Holmgren is no good. You know, I can't stand these overreactions and these strays.
10: Yeah, just kind of dropping in.
9: I don't listen to it. I turn my TV off in the morning. During the playoffs, I don't want to hear it. It ruins my enjoyment of the game.
10: Brad Childress, former head coach of the Minnesota Vikings, off what you just said, had one of the great press conference quotes I've ever heard off exactly what you just said, you know, taking the low-hanging fruit and just really, really squeezing whatever out of it. When he said to somebody, somebody asked a question, and he said, you know, you're like that person who sits atop the hill and watches the battle and then comes down and shoots the wounded. Think about that.
9: That's great.
10: That's just perfect. It's analogous to what you just said.
9: Yeah, and I'm going to be honest here with UPA. It's one of the things I really admire and enjoy about you. Like, you'll question, but you're never critical or trying to kill anybody. You know, you'll ask appropriate questions. Ultimately, you want your teams to do well, but you have an eye on what they're doing wrong. But you're never killing people, and I think that's, you know, that's a lost art in today's media, particularly somebody who has a show every day who feels that you're going to have to say things, you know, on a daily basis.
10: I ain't here to shoot the wounded. lastly, Terrence Shannon Jr. and Baron Jay, as they mature, specifically Baron Jay, where do you see him and them helping against some of these big dogs in the West?
9: Yeah, well, I mean, we saw what TJ, you know, can do. It's good to see him back. I think, you know, we finally found the best deployment of him. If I think he's a guy who definitely, you know, he's one of these guys who needs the ball in his hands more, you know, and he played, I think he can play well alongside Anthony as the primary handler. So that, back to our question of 2 minutes ago,
10: yeah.
9: I think that's part of the solution there internally. And, you know, he's just got to stay healthy and continue to build on what he did. Mm-hmm. When he played largely second half of the season, he was very, very impactful.
10: Mm-hmm.
9: And Johan, we're very excited about. Now we just got to create a consistent role for him. He's got to stay out of foul trouble. He will, as the game slows down and he learns these things. It's a big summer for both of those guys.
10: Aaron Freeman, your media relations conduit, had to leave the room for a little bit with a high-level conversation with Sheikh Mohammed bin Rashid Al Maktoum. Just to catch you up to speed, we talked about Holiday and Williamson and Giannis and Kyrie, and we went down that road for about 4 minutes, but all's good and you don't have to blush. Love you very much, bud.
9: Appreciate it.
10: Have a great offseason. Thanks for the nice words. We'll stay in touch.
9: Okay, thanks, PA. Appreciate the support.
10: Chris Finch, head coach of the Minnesota Timberwolves. We head to the Vikings facility in Eagan to hear from new general manager Nolan Teasley next.
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13: The Cotter Ramblers baseball team defeated Rochester Lords to capture their first section championship since 2008 by a score of 11-5. They will await Saturday's state tournament seeding to find out their next opponent. The first game of the state tournament is June 11th. The Vikings will introduce their new GM, Nolan Teasley, to the media today. And the Twins battled back to defeat the White Sox 6-4 to take a series win.
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18: Emily Swedberg. Crush him or Anselmo say about how you sound? I think you sound great. Personally speaking, man, I mean, Parker Fox was ripping you when you couldn't talk, but I mean, there was a point of that with respect to our most recent guest, Chris Finch, and our favorite NBA team. Weren't a lot of howling with the homie opportunities because of game times, and then all of a sudden, poof, we were gone.
16: I know. It broke my heart to not be part of the whole thing, but you know, Parker held it down, Garza held it down. You know, we got an elite team here. There was no hooties being hooed, but the hoos will be hootied again someday.
19: Oh, there it is, press conference. No, I'm just kidding.
16: Yes! Yes! You don't usually get me.
19: But you know God gave me the teasing gene. And believe me, a few days ago I learned that the teasing gene can be implemented, executed, and amplified at certain times, unless I'm like the 900th person who sees Max for the first time off mouth and jaw surgery and goes, what do you have? I can't wait to work with a PA. And man, you stared darts through my soul. And I'm like, okay, I can tell that wasn't cool. Is everything okay? And you were like, yeah, it's cool. But those are some things that you've been dealing with, right?
16: Yeah, everybody's got some jokes, and let me tell you, if I had a dollar for every time somebody referenced Kanye West songs through the wire, I'd be able to buy myself a new jaw at this point.
19: See, old school, best school, your OG surrogate, me, that would more so be Chaka Khan through the wire. Oh, no, that's through the fire.
16: Through the fire, but that's the sample for through the wire.
19: But you've been through the fire.
16: I've been through the fire, brother. Through the fire and on the wire. I was like a trapeze in hell, brother.
19: yeah, you gotta get back to those gold teeth it's just lunch. You know what I'm saying? Are we about ready here? There's some action taking place over there.
16: Jeff Anderson is introducing the GM.
19: Jeff Anderson right on the microphone. Well, gotta hear that.
20: On either side of the room, so please
19: Jeffrey.
20: Alert them that you want to ask questions.
19: Listen to this.
20: Remember to introduce yourself and your outlet prior to your question, and direct your question to either Mark or Nolan. So
19: let's put a fat following L on
20: the Q&A, we will do photo ops here in the studio, so all media should feel free to come down for those. And then we will make Kevin O'Connell available as well for a group interview here in the studio. So
19: what about the microphone?
20: With that, I'll turn it over to Vikings owner and president Mark Wilf.
19: All righty. Wow, listen to Alec clap.
21: Good morning, everyone. Great to be with you all. And thank you all for being here. When we set out to find the next general manager of the Minnesota Vikings, we were looking for someone with a strong football acumen and a clear vision of team building. Someone who appreciates and understands our culture and history, is an effective communicator and consensus builder, and is respected across the NFL. There is no question Nolan Teasley fits each of these criteria, and we are thrilled to add someone of his caliber to our organization. Nolan brings a tremendous football background in the role and a proven track record of success over the past 13 seasons with the Seahawks. Under the tutelage of John Schneider, Nolan was a part of 9 playoff teams, 3 Super Bowl appearances, and 2 championships. He has a strong understanding of talent evaluation at both the collegiate and professional levels, is adept at building a consistently competitive roster, and brings a disciplined, process-driven approach to this job. He understands schematics and player traits at a high level, and that knowledge quickly earns him credibility with each coaching staff. What really impressed us in our discussions with Nolan and with people around the league was his wide range of experiences. We have a high level of respect for John Schneider, and John put Nolan in a position to increase responsibilities in every aspect of football operations and allowed him to be a key voice in all areas of roster building. That experience, paired with Nolan's confident but humble presence, stood out throughout this search. Ultimately, this was an extensive process that brought us multiple candidates we believe will be future general managers in the NFL, as well as a strong internal candidate in Rob Brzezinski. Rob is the consummate professional. For more than 25 years, he has demonstrated his character and leadership, and no one cares about the Minnesota Vikings more than Rob. His institutional knowledge and experience remain invaluable, and he will be critical to our future success. Putting Nolan together with Rob and Kevin gives us 3 strong leaders with complementary skill sets, and we're confident that this is the best outcome for the Minnesota Vikings. I want to thank Turnkey ZRG along with Andrew Miller and Kevin O'Connell for assisting our ownership group through this process. There is no question we improved as an organization. Nolan and Morgan, we are so proud to welcome you and your children to the Vikings family and to the state of Minnesota. We're confident you will love becoming part of this community. With that, it is my pleasure to introduce the next general manager of the Minnesota Vikings, Nolan Teasley.
19: How about that? How would that Nolan Teasley turn the beat around? Nolan? Nolan?
2: Good morning.
19: Hi.
2: It's going to take a minute. This is amazing. Let's start by thanking, you know, the staff for being here, members of the media. I just want you to know that I'm excited to be working with you moving forward into the future, and I look forward to meeting and getting to know each one of you on a personal level. Thank you to Mark Wilf, to Ziggy Wilf, to the Wilf family for providing me this opportunity. Thank you to Kevin O'Connell. Thank you to Andrew Miller for providing me this opportunity. I cannot wait to get to work, and I'm looking forward to moving forward into the future with you guys. I want to thank the Seahawks organization and John Schneider for preparing me for this opportunity. And they did that by allowing me to see high caliber leadership throughout the building on a day-to-day basis. And I was raised in this league by seeing it done the right way. I want to thank my wife, Morgan, who's here today. My rock, I love you. I'd like to take a moment to tell my four boys how much I love them. They are not here today, otherwise our youngest, Nash, would have already made his presence known. But I want them to know how much I love them. It was always going to take a special opportunity to leave a special place in Seattle. And as I progressed through this process, it became very clear that the Minnesota Vikings were just that. They were that opportunity. And it's because of a strong leadership who's in ownership, whose reputation is obvious, their commitment to supporting their people, providing the resources needed to compete and ultimately win championships. To have a head coach the caliber of Kevin O'Connell, who is an elevator, he's a leader of men, he believes in supporting people and building culture. This is a premier coaching staff under Kevin that has been built in the National Football League. Rob Brzezinski being here is an incredible asset. He's the ultimate team player. And Rob, I want you to know I cannot wait to work with you and learn from you as we move forward into the future. The roster, it's obvious it's a strong nucleus of talent on both sides of the ball. They've won a lot of football games here in the last 4 years, including 5 in a row to end last season. And I look forward to being a part of that and building toward, you know, more opportunity and more wins in the future. And last but certainly not least, it's a passionate fan base with a lot of history. And I look forward to building upon the fact that U.S. Bank Stadium is already one of the toughest environments to play in sport. And it's because of those fans. And so the work starts now. I want everybody to know that I'm committed to building a deep understanding of this roster in its entirety, that I'm going to build relationships, strong relationships with the coaching staff, with the players, and with the people within this organization. We're going to develop a shared language that drives how we evaluate and how we operate in working toward building a champion on a day-to-day basis. And most importantly, I'm going to provide the support system that Kevin O'Connell needs to bring his vision for this team to life. Our goals are simple, and we're going to build the deepest, most competitive roster possible so that we can be at our best in December and January and February and ultimately work toward winning the Super Bowl that this fan base deserves. Thank you.
19: Bridge.

0: You got it.
1: Nolan, to your right. 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
0: Here we go.
1: On a scale of rebuild to right there, where do you see this roster right now?
2: Yeah, I believe we're ready to compete right now because they've been competitive. I think I spoke to 9 wins last year, 5 in a row, and we look forward to, you know, continuing that consistency.
3: Hi, Nolan. Welcome to Minnesota. Matthew Collar from Purple Insider. I'm curious, just with your role under John Schneider, there was a lot of stuff that was written on the website about what you did in Seattle's front office. Part of it, though, obviously the scouting side, also working with the analytics department. I'm just curious about how you guys were able to marry those things together in Seattle and how that worked with your role overseeing those different departments.
2: Specifically analytics and scouting?
3: Yeah, yep.
2: Yeah, I look at it, and I've said this multiple times, the way that we look at it is that we're going to be guided by evaluation, we're going to be anchored by data, and then the final piece, kind of as we work through our three pillars of acquisition and evaluation, is that what's really important is the coach's vision for the player, and that's in simplest terms, how we're going to operate.
4: Nolan, Dave Campbell with Associated Press. A lot of talk about consensus building being, part of the search process, a priority for the Vikings. What's a good example of how you did that in Seattle, maybe when you had different people who weren't agreeing on a certain topic, and what did you learn about, you know, how the art of that in a football operations?
2: Yeah, I just think that's why you're anchored by process, why you have a process, so that everybody kind of understands the foundation of it all. And if we have disagreements, we just go back to the beginning, we start over, and we work together until we have that consensus. And ultimately, if you don't build that at decision-making time, then that's part of our process, right, is that we're not moving forward with that particular acquisition.
5: Yeah, Mark, over here, Alec. Lewis of The Athletic. Mark, what have you learned about past structures of decision-making that was important in how you guys constructed this present structure?
6: Well, I think the number one thing is you just have to have strong leaders. And we're blessed with many strong leaders in this building. We have Coach O'Connell. We have Rob Brzezinski. And that's what we saw here in Nolan. And I think structure is structure, but, you know, the GM obviously reports to ownership, the coach reports to ownership, but in the end, you want to have the top people. And Nolan, between his high football acumen, being around, and again, John and the Seattle organization, allowing Nolan to be participating in so many pieces of the organization has just made him to be a really strong leader, and he stood out that way, and I think it's a great fit here.
7: Yeah. Hey, Mark. Kevin Seifert from ESPN to your left over here. Hey there. Just following up on that, in terms of the leadership and that, just really bluntly, like who's in charge of football operations now moving forward?
6: Nolan is, as far as he's the general manager of the organization. He has final say on the roster of the 53, but in the end, he's going to lean heavily, and he'll say it himself, on our head coach, obviously, and people like Rob Brzezinski in the building that have deep experience and skill sets that are complementary. So I think we have it all put together in a great way, and I'm confident that this is a great move for the organization, a great move for the Minnesota Vikings.
8: Hey, guys. Judd Zolgad from Score North. Off that point, Mark, too, what do you feel in this situation separates this from potentially some of the past collaboration attempts that didn't go as well as was planned when those hires were made?
6: Again, it's a highly competitive environment, and we're always thriving to be the best, and that's what we're trying to bring in here, pieces that fit. So, again, we appreciate Kevin being part of the process in selecting a general manager. We haven't had that type of iteration here, and I think that was a big part of it, their dialogue and communication. And, again, we have great pieces in this building, but Nolan, like I said, just has stood out so many ways through the interview process, through all the references, through our process. We spoke to the John Schneider and the coach there and the whole organization and around the league as well. and the marks were high, and nothing through our process differed from that. So I think it all fits well together. You know, each process stands on its own, and obviously the difference is going to be we need to get where we need to get, and that's winning championships. So that's what our goal always is.
8: So, Will, just to be clear here, too, Kevin, Nolan, and Rob all report directly to you, or how's that going to trickle down?
6: No. Nolan, the general manager, reports to ownership as well as the head coach. Rob is part of the football operations and football organization that's under Nolan. So, again, in the end, that's the structure. That's the way it is. If it comes to structure, we've got a problem, okay? The end result is making sure leaders collaborate, work together. And, again, kudos to Rob and the effort he led this past few months getting our draft process and collaboration working well in the building. Right now we have Nolan, and I think that's an incredible piece to our puzzle. And like I said, Nolan's leading our football operations as GM, reports to ownership. And obviously Coach O'Connell reports to ownership as well.
0: Go ahead, Judd.
9: Nolan, this is Mark Craig from the Star Tribune. Curious, when it comes to gaining respect of a room, talk about how important your background in scouting, starting from kind of the bottom up when scouting, what that does whenever you're able to stand in front of a room and get respect, and also what's the best piece of John Schneider that you're able to bring here?
2: I think those two things go together. You alluded to it. I started as an intern, and so I was able to experience a lot of roles between then and now, and so that's a lot of experience, and I can relate to people in the room. I've been in their shoes. And in terms of John, it's everything that we're talking about here is building alignment and consensus and being collaborative. That's what we did in Seattle, and that's what we're going to do here.
10: Nolan, Don Mitchell from Fox 9. First of all, welcome. You said earlier that it would take something phenomenal for you to leave Seattle and come here. There's a slew of coaches in Seattle that used to be here. And many people in the organization. Did you reach out to any and maybe anything that they said to you that really stuck out to you to say, yes, this just solidified my decision?
2: Yeah, I talked to people throughout the process. Matt Thomas, who was here recently, I speak to him a lot. You alluded to coaches that have worked with Kevin. Mm-hmm. Nothing but glowing things to say about Kevin, about the organization, and that helped make this decision really easy when I was provided the opportunity.
11: Nolan, right back here. Ben Gessling from the Minnesota Star Tribune. When you talked about collaborating with coaches and getting a vision for what they see in a player, what is that process like for you in the front office side of learning from a coach of what he wants and then applying that to how you select players?
2: Well, that's going to start immediately. We're going to get with the coaching staff, and we're going to talk about what their vision is for the systems, the players that they need to effectively operate within the scheme. And it's ongoing. Because there's levels of football, but we're going to get into the weeds, and we're going to start working together immediately. And when we're talking about acquisitions, we're gonna meet and communicate and continue to move forward in that way.
12: Nolan, Mike Max from WCCO TV. The draft has been scrutinized a lot here in the last several years in terms of guys that have been drafted and are making it on the field. What's your philosophy about the draft, how you arrive at who you pick, who makes a decision in the room, those kinds of things in terms of building through the draft?
2: Yeah, it's process-based, and we make that decision together. When you talk about getting players onto the field, that's where the vision of the coaching staff comes into play. Their vision for the player ultimately leads to the player's path to being on the field, and that's how they're going to generate value for the organization.
1: Nolan, Chris Long again. When you made the decision to change lanes and take that job as an intern, could you have imagined this day coming? Or is that the reason you did it in the first place?
2: No, I talked about for a long time that I always had aspirations of being a general manager. It wasn't necessarily the goal. The goal was to be where my feet were and learn and progress in that way. And so that's why I needed a minute. This is an amazing day, and I'm so very appreciative of being here.
7: I know I'm Kevin Seifert from ESPN. Curious what your assessment of the quarterbacks are here and how you'll manage them moving forward. I'm sure you got a decent look at Kyler Murray over the years in NFC West and maybe J.J. McCarthy in the draft process. But just curious how you assess it and how you kind of will manage that position over time?
2: Yeah, I mean, in terms of managing, we're going to rely on the coaching staff. But, you know, I think the goal from the outset of the offseason was to build a deep and competitive quarterback room, and I think that was executed.
0: Nolan, Charlie Walters, St. Paul Pioneer Press. What was that? Apparently you sent a lot of letters to teams and asking for an opportunity. What was that like when you all the rejections and your perseverance to continue?
2: Well, there weren't as many rejections. It was just nobody replied. It's what I wanted to do. It's what I've always been passionate about. And with the support of my wife and support of my friends and family, it was easy to continue to pursue it, and it's worth it. They did now, I guess, over.
5: Nolan, Alec Lewis, The Athletic. What is the genesis of your football passion, like from your earliest time you can remember?
2: Yes, just a football family. I mean, football is what brought my, you know, my dad and brother and I closer. So the genesis of that is playing, competing in the yard, watching football growing up, and it's just been instilled in me from a young age.
3: Nolan, you talked a little bit about Kevin O'Connell. Obviously, in 2024, you faced this team. You saw his offense and how it operated. I'm just curious if you could go into more detail about what you see from him and how you plan on kind of making the synergy between you and Kevin right away.
2: Yeah, I mean, there's an element of there is only so much football, but when I talked about Kevin being an elevator, I meant just that. You know, as a play caller, I've admired his career from afar. I think a really good example of that is when he was in Washington and there was a coaching change, he remained in Washington. So people have been seeing what he's capable of for a very long time. Then he goes to LA, had the opportunity to compete against him, and I think he's a premier head coach in this league.
8: What's your plan as well when it comes to, and I know this might take some time, but as far as evaluation of like who's in the building, as far as your scouting staffs, pro personnel, college, things like that, how do you see that playing out just as far as evaluating those folks and potentially bringing in some people that share your philosophy? How do you see that going?
2: I don't know if I would get into depth in terms of staffing or anything in that regard, because I haven't been here to assess the people that are here. But I know there's a lot of strong evaluators and a really strong football operation in place. So I would leave it at that.
13: Hi, Nolan. Emily Leiker with the Star Tribune. I'm curious how you would describe your leadership style and maybe how it evolved during your time in Seattle.
2: There's an element of by example, but really at its foundation, at its core, is I want to put people in position to do what they do best and then allow them to do it. And we want to put them in those positions as often as possible.
12: Nolan, going back to the quarterback for just a second, you dealt with Russell Wilson, obviously Sam Darnold, probably two different personalities. What is the quarterback's role, and based on what you've seen, two different Super Bowl champions, in terms of the culture that they create inside it? How important is it, and what do they have to be?
2: Yeah, as I was raised in this league, the quarterback and the head coach are the two most important people in the building. And so we're going to build our operation and our foundation around supporting them so that they can be the best versions of themselves at all times.
5: And Nolan, what did you feel, over on your right, what did you feel was most important as you guys transition from core to core without bottoming out in Seattle from a roster perspective?
2: I think understanding what you have in the building and building around that, right? So just understanding, having a really good understanding of what your strengths are, and then continuing to build around that, while being responsible in free agency and concentrating on building through the draft and supplementing the roster through free agency is probably a better way to say that.
11: And Mark, kind of similar question for you along those lines. How much did that resonate with you guys during this process that he was part of a regime that won a Super Bowl, was able to pivot from that team without really ever bottoming out, and then was able to do it again with a totally different core?
6: Well, I, like I said earlier, I think a lot of respect for the Seattle Seahawks organization, John Schneider, the whole team over there, the coach. So, yes, that did have a factor to play in it. But, again, that's got to be along with the person. And I think the way Nolan carries himself, like I said, his football acumen, his devotion to process and working with others, I think all of that combines. So, yes, it was a factor.
14: Well, a couple more questions here.
7: Hi, Nolan. Kevin Seifert, ESPN. Just curious, more typically the general manager starts in January and jumps right into free agency and draft, and it's kind of hectic, and I'm sure it will be hectic now, but I'm curious, like, to the extent that you can, like, how do you foresee these next few months going in terms of your ramping up, and does it allow you to do that at a different level and speed than if you had jumped in here in January and gone straight into free agency and all that?
2: Yeah, I think you could say the timing is unique, but, you know, this job is going to present challenges regardless of the time of year. So we're going to, you know, operate within the time frame that we're given. Again, I'm going to assess the roster in its entirety, and then we're really getting prepared for the fall cycle on the college side and then the roster reduction on the pro side as opposed to the draft and immediate free agency.
14: Okay. All right. Feel free to come down. We'll do photo ops here in the studio, followed by Kevin's availability. Thank you.
15: That's Nolan Teasley, along with team president and co-owner Mark Wilf from Twin Cities Orthopedics Performance Center, the general manager Nolan Teasley introductory press conference. We'll unpack a couple of things from that and to continue 9 to noon after this.
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17: Level off around 83 today under mainly clear skies, winds out of the south 8 to 15 miles per hour. Lows level off around 60 tonight, partly cloudy skies. Chance of thunderstorms tomorrow, high of 81, sunshine mixed with clouds at times. Low 80s Friday, with storms likely mid 80s Saturday. From the Weatherology Weather Center, I'm meteorologist Paul Trombley on 99.3 The Fan, Winona. Currently 72.
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15: We had with Minnesota Timberwolves head coach Chris Finch. And if Wild head coach John Hines had happened to be in studio or part of the mix, it'd be the same thing. 9 to noon kind of hit on it the last couple of days a little bit, with three of the four in the core four being good to very good at times, but not getting over the hump. And what goes into getting over the hump? So you can include that via the talkbacks. Also, we will introduce a Timberwolves-related talkback into the final hour off some things that that you may have heard that piqued your interest with our elongated conversation with Timberwolves head coach Chris Finch. Once again, that's the free iHeartRadio app. The old schoolers know how to operate the talkback because you've done it before. But nevertheless, if you're new to the equation, we welcome you to 9 to noon, and we welcome you to KFAN and the free iHeart radio app, where talkbacks are encouraged each and every day, 9 to noon. With Nolan Teasley, the new general manager for the Minnesota Vikings, Mark Wilf, the team president and also a co-owner of the squad, he spoke first and then was peppered by the assembled media with some questions during said gathering. First with the team president, Mark Wilf. I thought it was interesting at one point of the equation where he said Nolan Teasley will have the final say on the 53-man roster. So that, you know, that that there of course will be collaboration, and there will be a cohesive nature to things where the Kevin O'Connell, Brian Flores, Rob Brzezinski, Nolan Teasley, and then, you know, the coaches and the scouts and those who put in a lot of work to try to make the team better, of course, their opinions and what they want and what they need will be heard. But, you know, kind of like what I shared yesterday about Kwesi Adofo-Mensah, where you can talk to all the beat writers, you can talk to the national reporters who break Vikings related stories like .com Tom Pelissero, and really to a man, because I've talked to a fair amount of them about this, knowing during the Kwesi Adofo Mensa regime with Kevin O'Connell and then Brian Flores, knowing exactly who made what pick and why is a difficult equation here and in a lot of places to solve. So when you have the title of general manager, if you hit a Jordan Addison-related home run, you're going to get pats on the back. If you, with your very first pick, make a trade with a division rival and you move way back in the draft and you skip Kyle Hamilton and you take Lewisine and it doesn't work, you're going to get chided for that. And that's inherent with the responsibility of what goes into owning that title. Now, I don't recall Mark Wilf, Mark or any of the Wilfs saying into the Kwesi Adofo Mensa regime, Kwesi has the final call on our 53-man roster. Maybe he did. If I've forgotten it, I apologize. So when one of the owners and the team president says, this guy has the final say on the 53, that's something people, that will be age old. People will remember that, and they subsequently will analyze free agents and or draft picks and tie them to Nolan Teasley. So I thought that was interesting, that is. Mark Wilf, also, I'm glad he did this too, gave a lot of praise and kind of stroked Rob Brzezinski, the executive vice president of team operations for the Minnesota Vikings, for the time on task that he put in during a tricky situation where, you know, given the timing of the firing of Kwesi Adofo Mensah, specifically given he quasi recently had received an extension, I just can't believe that that really was something that was percolating to a, we got to worry about this thing boiling over level. Because of when it happened, there was an extension that had taken place relatively soon before that, and there he goes. So in comes Nolan Teasley, and during that time, you know, Rob Brzezinski, the acting general manager, went for the job as full time general manager, and he got beat. And I thought it was classy and really cool that Mark recognized Rob for shepherding and guiding this team through what was a tricky situation. And then Rob, with Kevin and Brian Flores and the rest of the personnel staff and the scouts and everything, they drafted. And you start with Caleb Banks, and you know you go all the way through the Michigan hybrid and so on, and there they are. So now we will analyze that as the Brzezinski draft. So that was an outlier. Nolan also recognized a strong nucleus of talent the Minnesota Vikings possess, and he ain't lying with that, because from Jefferson through Addison, Darrisaw, and defensively Van Ginkel and so on, the kicker probably is the best in the NFL. There is a strong nucleus of talent here. Now, getting it to mesh and getting it to gel the way they did in Seattle, the place whence Teasley comes, the Super Bowl champions, well, that's the secret to the sauce. And Nolan was pressed on, you know, what I think it was Mark Craig from the Star Tribune who pushed him on, what part of John Schneider, GM of the Seahawks, are you bringing here? I can't exactly remember what Nolan's answer was. And by the way, 9 to noon has a sit down, a one-on-one with Nolan Teasley next Monday from Twin Cities Orthopedics Performance Center. But he did recognize the strong nucleus of talent and kind of in low key fashion, acknowledged that drafting is key. And, you know, he didn't say this or really intimate it, but drafting here needs to be better for you to sustain. I've laid it out like this before, and the Vikings of late have done quite well in free agency, but drafting and drafting well is the lifeblood of an organization. So that pumps us. Look at the football team as a body. The draft pumps the blood into the system and gives it vitality. Free agency, in essence, is like a steroid that amplifies everything. but it's not sustainable. The interim, not Tenneby, but Rob Brzezinski, you know, one of the things he told 9 to noon at the combine and said recently around the draft is the way things were going with the way the money was being spent,

0: to all of them. That would include Wolves back. That would include State of Hockey. That would include We're Going to Win Twins, and so on. It all comes back to that. And the fans have a lot to do with it. A lot of patience have been deployed by Minnesota Vikings fans over the years, obviously. And Teasley recognized that. And I thought that was really, really cool. That was a nice touch. When he mentions three pillars of acquisition, he didn't really explain what he meant. That's something I'll present to him Monday. I'd like to know what goes into the three pillars of acquisition. You have draft, you have free agency, and then probably getting everybody together to make sure you have the right people who currently are here that they need to be here. Because as the new general manager said, well, his next move is to get with O'Connell, Flores, and the rest of the coaches and figure out what they need. You know, what do you need and how can I help? And then he'll be mashing on film of the current players with training camp coming up relatively soon, and cutting to the 53 and setting the practice squad. That'll be an A topic for the new general manager, Nolan Teasley. And lastly, he complimented the quarterback's room. 9 to noon's going to get into that about 15 minutes from now. There are four of them there in no particular order. Kyler Murray, J.J. McCarthy, Carson Wentz, and Max Brosmer. And he felt very secure with the quarterback's room that they have. Now, this room is deep in that it's proven that you can win games with Kyler Murray, J.J. McCarthy, and Carson Wentz. But what if there is a metaphorical fly in that proverbial ointment? And I want to get into that after Max's Musings, which is our version of News du Nord when Max fills in for Nordo. That's going to come up next, and then we'll take some talkbacks, talk about the Vikings quarterbacks room, and relive some of the Chris Finch memories from the gracious nature of the hour that he spent in studio with 9 to Noon. Back after this.
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10: And thank you very much, Canterbury and canterburypark.com. And Maxwell, good morning.
11: Good morning, PA. Today it's more Max's musings with all the rubber bands and the braces my mouth.
10: Then how come I see you for the first time in months and I'm like, I really missed a hootie hoo. I was listening to Fan Line. I didn't hear the hootie hoo. And you got mad at me, but now you just did it. Hey, you did. You did. You didn't laugh. You got mad at me because you're tired of this whole ordeal.
11: I am. I'm hungry, dog. Your boy got to eat.
10: So what, you can't, what do you mean you gotta eat?
11: I can't eat. I haven't been able to eat in seven and a half weeks.
10: Outside of like straw related stuff?
11: Yeah, just smoothies, protein shakes, milkshakes. That's it, dog. I haven't chewed anything.
10: And you don't have any weight to lose.
11: I know. And I've lost 20 pounds.
10: You've lost 20 pounds?
11: 20 pounds.
10: So your
11: dog.
10: Body fat must be like -2% right
11: I'm
10: now.
11: I'm blowing in the wind if it's too strong out there.
10: Well, your Darnell Hillman hair weighs more than the rest of your body.
11: And honestly, it's keeping me afloat right now. It's keeping me buoyant right now.
10: Well, again, like I don't care what Abbott, Swedberg, and Lonnie and Emily say. I think you sound great. And I'm really, really glad that you're on the radio show.
11: My face hurts right now. And the Hurricanes' egos hurt right now. Mm-hmm. And what many are calling an instant classic, the Las Vegas Golden Knights overcame an early two-goal deficit to edge past the Carolina Hurricanes 5-4 in game one of the Stanley Cup final. No S on that one. Thomas Hertl broke the 4-4 tie late in the third period to put Vegas on top for good, capping off what became a back-and-forth, highly entertaining game. Until last night, check this out, PA. The Hurricanes, 12-1 throughout the playoffs, and had allowed two or fewer goals in 12 of those 13 games.
12: Wow.
11: Game two goes down in Raleigh tomorrow night. Puck drop around 7 p.m., and you can listen to the action right here on KFAN.
10: I was at a child's birthday party yesterday in Lakeville, and I was chatting with some people about the Stanley Cup Finals. And one of them is an elite hockey mind, used to play for Michigan Tech, drafted by the San Jose Sharks. So, you know, when you're going down the road of discussing hockey, you know, with somebody who knows more about it than you, you just got to be careful that you don't get out of your lane. But I was kind of loud about thinking Carolina would win last night, and obviously was wrong, and it was a very good game, and Carolina had myriad chances to win, but like you said, Carolina had only lost one game during the postseason. That was kind of part of my A topic, was they lost to Montreal, but then what they did to Montreal after that should be felonious in 48 states. I mean, they put the pedal to the metal and just skated circles around those guys. All right, I understand Montreal is not the Las Vegas Golden Knights, or the Vegas Golden Knights, and is not as good, and is not, certainly not as seasoned with the likes of Eichel and Mark Stone and Thomas Hertl and so on and so on. There are a few others in there too. Well, that came to fruition last night. I mean, you could really tell once Vegas got over some jitters and got over some nerves early in the game. Wow. I mean, I thought Carolina at home with that crazy Raleigh crowd and all those speedsters, specifically those kids on the second line, that it would take, that they would jump Vegas, open up, and then play that amoeba-like defense they play, and Vegas would not be able to overcome it, if only in game one. And the take was right about Carolina opening the lead and playing that defense. Where it was wrong was, man, I totally shortchanged the Vegas Golden Knights. When you sweep the Colorado Avalanche, that has some pinnacle to it. Winning the Stanley Cup final, okay, that is the pinnacle of all pinnacles ever to pinnacle. That's climbing to the top of the highest hill. But like for the Wild, they win a playoff series for the first time in a decade. They beat Dallas. Then I would imagine they celebrated that night. They didn't practice the next day. Then they traveled to Denver the next day to take on the Colorado Avalanche and gave up 9. So after that, you know, with the injury situation being what it was after that game, they fought, but they were not good enough to push through and beat the Avs. All right, what's next? Vegas Golden Knights sweeps MacKinnon. You just swept Nathan MacKinnon. So generally speaking, from a human nature standpoint, I'm like, all right, well, there's going to be a little regression in this game. And then they're going to be like, all right, let's watch film. Let's fix it and let's get better. And it all took place during the game last night. Carolina came out buzzing. Vegas was nervous. Carolina opened a nice little lead. Vegas was like, nah. And they just started beating up the Carolina Hurricanes and slowing the speed that is identifiable with that team. Game was great. Feels like some 7-game series to it. But man, these Vegas Golden Knights, what an unbelievable story. I think since John Tortorella took over as their coach, and like, who fires a coach with like 25 games to go in the season, including the postseason? But I think they've gone to 24-1 since they made that coaching move. That's an aggressive move to fire a Stanley Cup winning coach super late in the season, replace him with somebody from the outside, not elevate from the inside, get to the Stanley Cup final, and win the first game on the road. So this team has some destiny to it. I wouldn't be surprised if the Golden Knights won the Stanley Cup. Very,
12: very impressive victory last night.
11: Yeah, and mentioning that that sweep of the Colorado Avalanche beating them, they erased a 3-goal deficit in game three. So this is just what they do.
12: Yeah, they were down 3-0. That's right, in a hot tick.
11: Speaking of finals, game one of the NBA finals tips off tonight in San Antonio as the Spurs clash with the Knicks. The Spurs are 4.5-point favorites in game one. The big question for the Knicks is, will big man Mitchell Robinson play? He's listed as questionable after breaking his pinky last week, and you have to imagine that he's going to factor in pretty big into their plans with it involving Victor Wembanyama.
12: Well, think about how you just phrased that, and you're an elite basketball mind. I mean, you hootie-hoo with the best of them. You said the big question for the Knicks is Mitchell Robinson, but you're right. Where Mitchell Robinson is, he's an off-the-bench center, where generally he and Karl Anthony Towns, they don't cut time, but like when Cat comes out for a little bit, Mitchell comes in. He's a beef eater. It's not the fastest thing in the world. Can't count on him to get more than 5 or 7 points. And if you put him at the line, it's a problem. But he is important in this series because with Karl Anthony Towns and Mitchell Robinson, those are by far the two biggest players they have on the team. And I'm curious to see what Mike Brown, their coach, does with Wembanyama, like the bodies he throws at them and how they handle that. The Knicks have some dogs on defense. So Jalen Brunson, he's not one of them. Jalen Brunson's defense, he's not noteworthy for his defense, but he can score on anybody in the NBA. Karl Anthony Towns has just been phenomenal this postseason against Evan Mobley and Jared Allen for Cleveland. He was the best of those three. And, a lot of people thought Evan Mobley would be the best of those three. But Carl was resurging. And, the Cavs, they got themselves in a little trouble in that series against the Knicks. And I'm curious to see how San Antonio handles this. Game one is in San Antonio. Is Cat came out of the game. There was one game specifically. Came out of the game. So, okay, we're going to foul Mitchell Robinson purposely. Hack a Rob and put him on the line because he's going to miss him, and he missed them. But Brown and the Knicks sucked the Cavs into a problem because we know that you're going to do that. Well, go ahead and do it because we're going to put Carl right back in. And now all of a sudden you have three team fouls that are going to get us to the line a lot more quickly than you thought. And by the way, whether it's Max Strus or whoever it is fouling Mitchell Robinson, you're putting fouls on those guys, and we're only going to play them for like a minute and a half. So the Cavs coach got duped a little bit in that equation. I'm curious. This Mitch Johnson for San Antonio does a really good job. His lead assistant, Sean Sweeney, is from St. Paul, went to Creighton Durham High School and St. Thomas, and he's going to be the new coach of the Orlando Magic. So this San Antonio coaching staff, really, really good. But kind of like Finchy and I were chatting about, all right, Wemby is transcendent. Takes away the intermediate game, the short game, and everything around the basket. But the Knicks got 3-point shooters all over the place. I mean, Jalen a pull up from the logo. Carl wants to hit threes. OG and Bridges hit threes. Clarkson, if he's engaged, he hits threes. Landry Shamet hits threes. They're running into a team that, if everything's healthy, comparatively speaking to Oklahoma City, I would like Oklahoma City over the Knicks. If they had a healthy Jalen Williams and AJ, however you say it, Mitchell, if that cat was healthy too, then I think OKC would win the title, but they weren't. But even with Williams, Holmgren can stretch the floor. Shea can hit threes, but he's not really known as a big-time three-point shooter. Wouldn't you agree with that?
11: Yeah.
12: Isaiah Joe plays 7 minutes and shoots 5 threes. Lou Dort locks you up with perimeter defense and hits threes, but he doesn't shoot that many.
11: And tackles people like he's Miles Garrett.
12: Tackles people like he's Miles Garrett trying to rule the NFC West. And props to Nolan Teasley. I mean, our new general manager, seriously. If timing is important, which it is, my man gets out of the division 3 days before Miles Garrett comes into the division, And a year and a half before some gouge thing is about ready to hit called the millionaire's tax, where agents are telling John Schneider, GM of the Seattle Seahawks, well, you know, that no state income tax, you can't use that for free agents anymore because of this millionaire's tax. So props to Nolan Teasley for the prescient nature of his timing of taking this job. But San Antonio is going to have to chase a bunch of three-point shooters in this series more so than they did last series. And I think that could be a factor here. Who do you like to win the series and why?
11: I got the Spurs winning this series. I agree with everything you said. And I was surprised to hear, because almost everybody and their mother is picking the Spurs to win this series, so I'm not going out on a limb here, but I was surprised to hear Chris Finch. I might be the only person outside of the New York tri-state area to be picking the Knicks, but I do think that Karl Anthony Towns is a really interesting cog in this whole thing, because we saw it not necessarily used to a crazy effect, but we did see that Naz Reid in the Timberwolves Spurs series was able to kind of pull Victor Wembanyama a little bit outside of that painted area because of his range, because he's not the typical kind of big man. And if Karl Anthony Towns can do that, and he has, he's not going to ever be, all team NBA defense, but his defense has, increased and improved so much throughout this season.
12: It's effort with him.
11: Yeah, absolutely.
12: And just recognizing I'm on the weak side. My man's darting in from the other side. I got to make the effort to jump in the key and at least let him know I'm there.
11: Right. And he has almost kind of been like when the Wolves last year, when they were effective in the playoffs, Randall was sort of their paint point guard. Karl Anthony Towns has turned into a playmaker for the New York Knicks. So not only can he draw Victor Wembanyama out of the paint to clear out some room for Jalen Brunson, but also if Victor Wembanyama is out there, he can are guarding him straight up. And Karl Anthony Towns has shown throughout this playoffs that he can be that playmaker that the New York Knicks need. And not for nothing, I mean, they both have as many guards and forwards as the other one, can match up with the other one.
12: Yeah.
11: I'm curious to see how the refs let the physicality, what level of physicality that they let the game be at, because if they're going to let it be like how it was OKC versus Spurs, then I think the Spurs have the advantage in the physicality department. But the depth, it's two of the deepest teams in the NBA.
12: Yeah, great points. And Cleveland is identifiable for its tough defense and winning low-scoring games. Donovan Mitchell, he can be physical defensively. Max Strus can be physical defensively. Castle, Vassell, Dylan Harper, and the way these guys do it on the perimeter, they ain't Sam Merrill. They're not Dean Wade.
11: Right.
12: Okay, so it's you make a 10 of 10 elite point, in my opinion, because Stephon Castle is so big and nimble and wiry and strong. If they let him play the way he wants to play, Jalen might be in a little bit of trouble.
11: Yeah.
12: Now, OG Anunoby, for my taste, he's the best perimeter defender of everybody in this series. I mean, OG is OG.
11: And not for nothing, he has one of the highest shooting percentages in the playoffs.
12: That's this season.
11: He's been shooting out of his mind.
12: And he's locking people down, too. He did a really good job on Donovan Mitchell in some key moments in the Eastern Conference Finals. So this is a fascinating series. I'm with Finchy. I like the Spurs to win tonight. And they might even win handily, but I do like the Knicks to win the series, and I think the veteran nature, where Castle, Vassell, now De'Aaron Fox is a veteran, but Dylan Harper, some of the most important Spurs are on the younger side. You got Brunson, Bridges, OG, Karl Anthony Towns, Josh Hart. I mean, these guys have all been around quite some time.
11: Yeah.
12: So, and they're physical, and like Josh Hart is, he might score 7 points and get 12 rebounds and have 9 assists. He's just one of those kind of players who's just super tough. So San Antonio's going to see something that it has not seen with the team playing the defense the way they play it. Unlike OKC, the Knicks are healthy outside of Mitchell Robinson, but they can deal with that. And the Knicks are a better three-point shooting team than Oklahoma City with the OKC that the Spurs just saw. So, yeah, I like the Knicks to win the championship.
11: Yeah, I think it's going to be an interesting series. So, really, really fascinating series. And the Knicks, I think they just can't fall into that, because sometimes with Jalen Brunson, the offense can be it could become kind of heliocentric. You
12: big
11: know, it could become it's Jalen Brunson
13: yep.
11: or bust. They're going to need everything from the Harts of the world, yep. from the Ananobis of the world, and a little bit more from Mikal Bridges than he's had to do so far.
12: Anything else?
11: Also, speaking of, we just mentioned it a little bit ago, but Aaron Donald, the rumors continue to what? Swirl that Aaron Donald could be thinking about unretiring.
12: Are you kidding me?
11: I'm reading here on NBCSports.com right now.
12: Oh, wow.
11: He told Jordan Schultz of the Schultz Report that he is considering
12: oh, come on.
11: A return. And Sean McVay basically, I mean, obviously, why would he not? He said, yeah, we're interested if Aaron's interested.
12: Are you kidding me?
11: Yeah, it's a thing. His wife kind of poured some water on it a little bit, saying y'all are hilarious or something like that on social media. But wow. it says right here that he told Jordan Schultz that wow. he is considering a return. Can you imagine?
12: How about my man playing for the veteran minimum of like $900,000?
11: I know.
12: or whatever it is. Hey, Aaron, we got to start you on the practice squad because you got to get in shape and you're going to get that $100,000 for the practice squad. But you know what? You get the food and beverage comp at the facility and you travel with the team. Yeah, you're talking to Aaron Donald like that. Wow, I didn't realize that was the case.
11: That is a thing. He mentions that the Super Bowl is at SoFi mm-hmm. this year, and that's a factor for mm-hmm. him. And obviously,
12: well, Miles Garrett's a little bit of a factor
11: obviously
12: too.
11: Obviously, that's the main Jeez. Draw for him is being on the same line as Miles Garrett. I mean, you literally someone put it that on Madden. You can't even do that on Madden. Like it's so unrealistic. You can't even do it in the video yeah. game. So I cannot imagine
12: yeah.
11: how the opposing quarterback. In the NFC West.
12: Well, I got to follow right this more closely because you got this, and now all of a sudden, what's next? Like, Eric Dickerson's going to be like, hey, you know what? I'm thinking of joining this chat too. Then Flipper Anderson all of a sudden is like, I want to play too. I mean, you get Miles Garrett, now all of a sudden, everybody wants to come out of retirement and try to party with the Lombardi with young Maxwell. Anything else?
11: Oh, that's all I got, PA.
12: All right. I appreciate you. Max's Musings, courtesy of Canterbury Park, canterburypark.com. When we return, we're going to chat some Vikings football for a hot tick in a truncated segment. And then we're going to take some talkbacks involving the Vikings and also the hour in studio we had with Timberwolves head coach Chris Finch. That's all coming up around the corner. 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
16: The Cotter Ramblers baseball team defeated Rochester Lords to capture their first section championship since 2008 by a score of 11-5. They will await Saturday's state tournament seeding to find out their next opponent. The first game of the state tournament is June 11th. The Vikings will introduce their new GM, Nolan Teasley, to the media today. And the Twins battled back to defeat the White Sox 6-4 to take a series win.
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12: And coach of the Minnesota Timberwolves offered up in his 1 hour with us 9 to noon following the radio show. It all is podcastable at KFAN.com. It would be 9 to noon on demand. But first, the... I've lost the tweet. Nolan Teasley, new general manager for the Minnesota Vikings, praised the Vikings quarterbacks room and talked about having the right quarterbacks and the development of the quarterbacks. Obviously, is very important to winning at a very high level. I'm completely paraphrasing, but that in a roundabout way, that's something that he said. Here's a question that I want to pose to you, and I might do it again tomorrow. We might do it again a little later because we're short on time, or maybe next week. But it does involve Minnesota Vikings quarterbacks. Now, this, I have not had the opportunity to watch much of organized team activities, specifically when they've gotten together with 7-on-7 or however it works. I did see some on some vocal maintenance days, but it was like offense for an hour, defense for an hour, and they didn't go against each other. Here's the question. What does one do if Carson Wentz is looking and or looks best of all of them? All right. So now let's just take that in for a second. All right. Kyler's got some shiny toy to him. McCarthy, the first round pick with the 10 starts, first round pick, got some shiny toy to him. Carson is the veteran by far of all three of those guys. And here's the point is with Wentz, he gets here right in front of the season last year. And then due to McCarthy related injuries, Wentz is thrust into action to not start game, but start games. And he won some of those games. And no matter how smart an individual is, no matter what their level of retention is, or how quickly they pick up on things, to learn the nuance, and or the important factors of all of the voluminous nature of a National Football League offensive playbook, that's impossible. You can pick up on it more quickly than most do. You can pick up on it more quickly than all of them do. But now, Wentz thrust into a situation where did the best he could and actually came through more than he did not. And then he got hurt, then he was gone. But now they re-sign him to a one-year deal, and he's part of this quarterback mix. He's the one that nobody mentions ever because the perceived battle here for starting quarterback for the Minnesota Vikings is between Kyler Murray and J.J. McCarthy. And again, we're rolling from the heart here without any information or anything like I've been tipped off on. I'm just wondering if Carson Wentz now knows the entire playbook, knows the nuance that is required to go into making said plays with the tentacles off the plays work. And Carson has a nice arm. Carson can move a little bit, and Carson is calm. I'm not saying Kyler and JJ aren't calm, but Carson's played more games. He's just played more games, and he now has been here for quite some time, as a football calendar would go. So, like, with organized team activities wrapping up this week and next week, mandatory minicamp is next week. Then they're all gone for a while. Then they come back to training camp. What do you do if out of all three of those, with respect to Max Brosmer, what do you do if of the three first-round picks about whom we're chatting, Kyler Murray, J.J. McCarthy, and Carson Wentz, what if Wentz looks best? What do you do? What do you do if it has clicked with Carson Wentz in a way where he's like, oh, yeah, A, B, and C are handled. I know exactly how to get to D in a second and a half. Well, the other guy over here who used to play for Arizona, the former rookie of the year, it's taken him 3.5 seconds, not because he's bad, because he's new. And then you get the third-year quarterback from Michigan with 10 starts. Well, he only has 10 starts. So simply, inherently, and by the nature of inexperience, he can know it inside and out, but he's not going to have seen as much as the former NDSU Bison first pick has seen over the last decade and change. I can't wait to see them next week at minicamp and then at training camp, because it matters with whom you're playing too. Like if you're constantly being put behind the backup offensive line and playing with the twos and threes at receivers and tight ends and running back and stuff like that, that factors into performance depending on the ones, twos, or threes against whom you're playing defensively. But what if that doesn't matter to Carson Wentz? What if Carson Wentz, what are some quantifiable factors here? All right. Now, this is, again, FITA, Fairness and Take Act. 9 to Noon does not know this to be fact, but here's what can't be disputed. Carson is the most veteran of those three. Carson has good to very good arm talent. Carson has been here long enough now to pick up on the nuance of what the coaches want offensively. And Carson is calm. So those four things cannot be disputed. I'm just wondering how they would handle things if Carson Wentz, like it's a four-horse race right now, they're all lined up in the gate. Carson may be the third choice, Brosmer being the long shot, Kyler being the favorite, JJ the second choice. Well, what if that third choice is running his proverbial eyeballs out? What if Carson Wentz is the one who looks best and it's consistent and is handling things quite well no matter what you throw at him? I just wonder how they'd handle that, and if indeed if that is the case. Regarding Chris Finch and the Minnesota Timberwolves, I really love the conversation with Chris. We chatted about a bunch of things, including the NBA Finals, Julius Randle and his end of season, and Anthony Edwards and handling foul calls. Those were just a few things that we found to be interesting. What percolated with you, Max?
2: I found the Randle part interesting as well. And obviously, we all know that Finchie and Randle have a really close relationship. And him just taking full responsibility and saying that Randle's failures are also my failures. And as you guys talked about at the top of the conversation, Finchie's not really the type of dude to sit and dwell on things a whole lot. But it sounds like he's been doing a lot of looking in the mirror, a lot of introspection in the weeks that have followed the Wolves getting bounced from the second round of the playoffs. Yeah, hooty who.
12: Some hooty who.
2: And a lot of the things that people are, common critiques of him, it sounds like he is trying to address within himself. It seems like he's way more willing to give the young guys at the end of the bench a chance. He talked about that towards the end of the conversation, how he's super excited about Yoan. He's talking about the need for a true point guard for this team. And it sounds like he's trying to, because it's easy for, especially when you've had the success that a guy like Chris Finch has had five straight years in the playoffs, taking this franchise to unprecedented heights that we did, and consistent heights that they haven't known in its, 30 plus year existence, or however many years that they've existed at this point.
12: Yep.
2: But he's trying to address not getting stuck in his ways. He sees that this team is talented, and he sees that they're right there every single year. I mean, if you look at almost when the Denver Nuggets made it to the NBA Finals, they had to beat the Wolves along the way.
12: Yep.
2: When the Oklahoma City Thunder made it to the NBA Finals, they had to beat the Wolves along the way. Same with the Mavericks, same with the San Antonio Spurs. So the Wolves, they're right there in that mix with everybody else. They just can't get over that hump. And they have the talent to hang with anybody. And Chris Finch, I think, is looking and saying, well, how can I elevate this team from my point of view, from what I'm contributed to this team? And I think he's trying to, I'm not saying that he has been stuck in his ways, but I think he's trying to figure out new pathways forward for this team, regardless of what they do in free agency, because that's not necessarily up to him. And obviously he's got Tim Connelly. We should all trust Tim Connelly, even times that...
12: Trades.
2: Right, exactly. That's not entirely up to him what happens in the offseason, but Finchie seems like regardless of what happens to offseason, he's trying to address what he can do. And I found that really fascinating, and him just being like, listen, Randle did do good things, because I think obviously you watch the games, I think we all were kind of a little disappointed in how Julius Randle played, but he was like, when he mentioned how many times he got the kickouts and the Wolves weren't able to capitalize on that, I thought that was a really interesting stat. And just him being open and honest, like you said, we're so lucky to have the coaches that we do in this town that are so open and honest with the media.
12: Yeah, dig them.
2: Honestly, because some of these other markets, these guys just, one word answer, they're kind of jerks to the media. And you just go, well, that's the coach. We kind of have to deal with that. But Finch is very honest and forthright. I even appreciated him being like, no, I didn't want to watch the Western Conference Finals. It's too emotional.
12: I watched
2: for me.
12: A lot of Knicks Cavs, yeah. But hardly any of the West.
2: Right. And that's just, he seems way more like a human than a lot of these guys can come across. And amen. I appreciate the introspection that he's showing in his own possible faults, or what he might view as his own faults, and seeing how what he can do to take this team to the next level. Because on paper, and games aren't played on paper, but on paper, this Wolves roster is as talented as any other roster in the NBA. They can compete. If you match up and you did a little diagram with them and the Thunder and the Spurs, they have just as much talent as any other team. It's just the little things. It's the details. He mentioned that, being more consistent, finding that rhythm, finding that consistency to pay attention to the details, because that's what the Spurs do and that's what the Oklahoma City Thunder do, is that they clean up the details. And we saw the team mentioning it in their exit interviews, mentioning moodiness, mentioning the kind of roller coaster nature and mercurial nature of this team throughout the season. So I really appreciated his honesty on where he thinks that he came up short. And you can, I mean, reading between the lines, he didn't, you know, explicitly say that, but I think he's really looking at himself in the mirror, like, how can I take this team to the next level from what, from my point of view, from what I'm doing? And I really appreciate that.
12: I agree. And lastly here, you know, when I asked him, do you expect you guys to be active with trades in the offseason? Didn't say no. Obviously didn't, you know, say, oh, yeah, this guy's going to go here, that guy's going to go there. And, you know, FINA, Fairness and 9 to Noon Act, when it comes to you can't put a coach or a general manager in a position to be like, all right, will you trade for Giannis? Will you trade for Zion? Will you trade for Kyrie? Will you trade for Jrue Holiday or whatever? Because those players are under contract with other teams, and that leads to a fine of at least $250,000, and you might even lose draft picks. But, you know, I think a lot of the names are pertinent when it comes to improving this team. I have some favorites. I'm sure Max does. 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
4: Highs level off around 83 today under mainly clear skies. Winds out of the south, 8 to 15 miles per hour. Lows level off around 60 tonight, partly cloudy skies. Chance of thunderstorms tomorrow. High of 81, sunshine mixed with clouds at times. Low 80s Friday, with storms likely mid-80s Saturday. From the Weatherology Weather Center, I'm meteorologist Paul Trombley on 99.3 The Fan, Winona. Currently 77.
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2: Mm.
1: All those moves that put us over the hump to win Super Bowl 61.
2: What we're going to do is they're going to give him a massive pay raise, pat him on the back, and say, thanks for helping, because you can't run with the big dogs.
3: Get it in here. I got one thing to say. This is when the big dogs come out.
4: Damn right.
3: Okay?
4: Damn
3: right. So you can't run with the big dogs. Stay on the porch.
2: And Rob has a place on the porch. Next.
5: What up, PA? What up, Maxo?
6: Hootie-hoo.
5: Hey, Charles, Capital City. Say, with the Vikings ownership and the Timberwolves ownership, they got the general manager, Tim Connelly. Now we just hired Teasley. I mean, I just really feel that they're finally on to something. They seem really determined and hungry to just have a championship squad. They are ready. Let's go, Skull Nation. And how about the 6-7 reveal for the Wolves? Hootie-hoo.
2: Wolves back. Wolves back. Hootie-hoo. Skull Nation. Sky Yuma and Scarves Up. When it comes to the potential of trading, not necessarily like, hey, you know, I want to see this guy go and I want to see that guy go. You being an elite basketball mind, if you could hand pick any of the prominent or any of the names that have been tied to the Minnesota Timberwolves, who would you pick and why?
7: I mean, obviously, Giannis is a big one. If you could have Giannis and Anthony Edwards on this team, that 1-2 punch would be pretty much unstoppable. I mean, that's the metaphorical Shaq and Kobe. You know, both of them get comps to the other one. I mean, that would be really hard to stop if you could keep everybody healthy. It'd be almost impossible. And he matches up. I mean, Giannis going against a potential rematch with the Spurs, obviously. And who knows what the Oklahoma City Thunder are going to look like, because they're going to have to do some renovations because they got some money to handle over there.
2: Yep.
7: I would love Kyrie Irving. I know that one's going to be a little bit tougher to get both of them. Mm. But
2: ain't getting both of them.
7: Yeah, you ain't getting both of them probably. But you never know. Tim Connelly can work magic.
2: Okay, well, what if in these deals it is required to peddle to include Jaden McDaniels?
7: I only include Jaden McDaniels if it's for Giannis. That's the only mm-hmm. one that I would do, because that's the only one that gives you back that two-way playability, that gives you back that defense. Because you're more than likely, when you're wheeling and dealing here, you're probably Rudy Gobert might not be in the mix anymore. So you have Giannis roaming around in the paint, and you got to have a guy that can just stop on the wing. And Giannis obviously can defend 1-5 at that point. And you can't lose a defender like Jaden McDaniels just for nothing. I would not include him in any talks for Kyrie or, you know, possibly, I know Ja Morant has been floated around. I think that might. Maybe, I don't know how the Wolves front office feels about Ja Morant. I'm not sure how any front office feels about Ja Morant right now. But I would imagine the price for him is at an all-time low and might be even lower than Kyrie Irving. And we know, and
2: Good point. He
7: didn't have a great season. He's been injured for the last couple of years. We know that. But we know that Ja Morant is an elite top 10 point guard in this league.
2: Yep.
7: Him and Ant they would be terrorizing defenses in the paint if they could team up together. But again, that's more of a character thing rather than a form or a fit kind of thing. So I would only include Jaden McDaniels if it's Giannis. But otherwise, I love Giannis and I love Kyrie. I'm not sure. You're probably going to have to part with, I mean, Julius. You would have to imagine Julius and Rudy. Those are the two guys that probably stand out as guys that would have to go. But if you're looking to swing for a Giannis, it could be Naz Reid or Jaden McDaniels too.
2: If I'm Milwaukee and I'm trading Giannis to the Minnesota Timberwolves, zero. It's a zero for me that I leave it without getting Jaden McDaniels.
7: Yeah, 100%.
2: So, I mean, I think that strongly needs to be considered.
7: And that's tough, too, because the Oklahoma City Thunder now, with them getting bounced, they pretty much have the big red button in all trade talks, because they have almost an infinite number of first-round picks over the next couple of years. Plus, I mean, you don't know. I mean, he had one bad series, but you never know how NBA front offices feel. Maybe they float around a Chet. They just made it to game seven of the Western Conference Finals without their second best player. Maybe they float around a Jalen Williams.
2: Mm-hmm.
7: Who knows? And nobody's going to be able to compete with the Thunder's offer if they really want to press that button.
2: Great point, because of the first round picks. Wonderful point. I love Kyrie. You know, Kyrie's off an ACL. And Kyrie, I mean, it's a lot of money. And he's nearing the end of his career. But the identifiable nature of a true floor general, a true one, would take so much pressure off Anthony Edwards. The wild card here for me is Zion Williamson.
7: Yeah, I almost mentioned Zion as well. That would be a lot of fun.
2: Well, Finch was in New Orleans when they drafted Zion.
7: Right.
2: So, you know, he knows the guy inside now. And with Zion, and injuries have clearly been a problem during his career, There's nobody he's afraid of. He's afraid of nobody. Yeah. And there actually have been some games that I've seen, maybe a game that I've seen against Wemby. Zion takes it right to him. I don't care how long you are, how tall you are. You don't know where I come from.
7: Right.
2: And I don't know where you come from. And I'm about ready to show you. So that's important in this equation. So I think it's a fascinating talker. One more talk back.
7: All right, let me find another one
2: real yeah, with
7: quick right here,
2: ooh,
7: right here.
0: Good morning, PA.
2: Hi.
0: JD, Florence, Texas. Yeah, I would say, you know, Kyler Murray, he was brought in to start. Carson Wentz would be his backup. Then J.J. McCarthy or Max. Either they're going to keep them all on the roster or one's going to go to the practice squad. We'll see what happens. But anyway, that's my call. Skull, have a good day.
2: I appreciate it. But yeah, and thank you very much. And that is maybe how it'll work out. But here's the premise. It's what if Wentz, what if like O'Connell opened a vein and overshared and was like, well, actually out of all of them at this stage of the equation, Carson Wentz has looked best and is not even close. What if that's happening? What do you do? I mean, Kyler's on a 1-1, okay, so it can be like, who cares? McCarthy has some future of the franchise to him because he's a first-round pick. He's entering his third year, and there's still much for him to show that he's going to have to show to be analogous and tied to the future of the franchise conversation. But he also is 23 years old, so he has a right to show things like that. But meanwhile, what if the former first-round pick, who almost was the National Football League MVP, who entered a very difficult situation last year, more than made the best of it most times, and now, because of when he was re-signed, he knows where all the bones are buried, so to speak, and he has a good arm, and he's super smart, and he absorbs the playbook very quickly. I'm just wondering, what if Carson Wentz is winning this four-horse race at this portion of the equation? How much of a chance would he truly be given? And I don't know that to be the case. I was just kind of wondering that and thinking about the Vikings quarterbacks after the Nolan Teasley introductory press conference and what he had to say about the quarterbacks room. All right, final pause. Back after this.

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17: The Twins with a four-run fourth knock off the White Sox 6-4 for their second straight win. Vikings off today. They'll wrap up their second week of OTAs tomorrow. Kyler Murray and J.J. McCarthy have both seen first-team reps in the first stage of their QB competition. Golden Knights came from two goals down, beat the Hurricanes 5-4 to steal home ice in Game 1 of the Stanley Cup Final. I'm Ron DeMoss.
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1: Deep Stretch 9 to noon asked for some talkbacks from the machine, the contraption, and we got some. Let's pay those off. What's next?
2: Hey guys, this is Max Regan, and first off, I want to say it's a beautiful thing to hear Max's voice on the radio again. All I want to say is that the Timberwolves are not a Chris Finch issue. I know by the end of the year, everybody's like, fire Chris, fire Finch, whatever. It is a personality problem. Finch does not draw up Julius Randle dribbling the ball 15 times with his back to the basket. Finch does not draw up Jaden McDaniels getting emotional and getting three fouls in the first quarter. These are personality problems that we need to address and get better at. Bye.
1: I like that talk back a lot, especially with some of the things said at the end of the season by the individuals talking about being moody individuals. And, you know, when they lost their first playoff game, Chris Finch talked about this in a press conference where he was like, paraphrasing, out with the team, and he was like, all right, well, you know, you guys wanted to do it a certain way during the regular season. You kept talking about it, and, you know, everybody or players after games would be like, well, if we had just followed the plan, if we had just done what was right in front of us, because it's good, we would have won. But they didn't, and he was kind of like, all right, well, look what happened. We just lost. And then they responded to that. But my man was all over Hootie Hoo right there. What did you think of his question about the personality problems?
3: I mean, even the Wolves players themselves kind of presented it that way. I don't think, because we know how these players can get sometimes. They can get finger pointy, but I think moodiness was a common theme in a lot of the exit interviews. And I think Chris Finch, kind of reading between the lines, hinted at it in some of his interviews as well. And even just this morning saying that they couldn't find that consistency. And part of that consistency is on the court, but obviously part of it is psychological and in your mind. And we saw it. I mean, anybody that watched this team for an extended period of time throughout the season, there was times they looked like world beaters, and there's times they lost to the Washington Wizards. So that's just, it's the roller coaster nature of this team, and trying to tame that moodiness, tame that mercurial nature. That's part of the championship mentality, as they say.
1: Yeah, enigmatic and mercurial are in the same fishbowl. They're just under different rocks.
3: Right.
1: And you don't want to be tied to enigmatic. Mercurial, that has different tentacles, but I think you laid that out beautifully. Time for one more.
4: Hey, coming at you from Detroit Lakes, Max and PA. On the quarterback quandary, I feel like if you took the best of Wentz, his best playing years, the best of Kyler, his best playing years, head-to-head, Wentz was better, in my opinion.
1: I mean, see,
4: some of that might be the team he was on.
1: See what I'm
4: but
1: saying?
4: But I don't think it's unrealistic that Wentz beats out Kyler at all.
1: See, I ain't trying to get anything going, and I'm not. This is FITA, F-I-T-A, Fairness in Takes Act. This is just like listening to the GM in his introductory press conference, and me kind of being like, all right, well, what if Carson Wentz happens to be the best of the best right now? Okay, well, then you chill and you give the others time to better absorb what's being thrown at them. And then you line them up in training camp and see what happens there. What if Carson looks best there, too? Then what do you do? What would the coaches do then? I think it's interesting. May not be a thing, as the kids would say, but nevertheless, Carson knows his way around a football field. Just keep that in mind. I love you, bud. Have a good day.
3: Love you, too.
1: Max Fuller, I'm Paul Allen. 9 to noon, back with you tomorrow at 9 o'clock. May God bless you and all of your families, and thanks for listening to The Fan. 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
2: Why should anybody aspire to be a common man, an average man? Do you realize what it means to be average? That means you're the best of the lousiest, and the lousiest of the best. Now, if we demand more and more for producing less and less, while the have-not nations encourage and inspire and indeed require hard work and maximum effort, if we deify the common men while they encourage and reward the uncommon ones, well, the end result of such a lopsided race as that is too obvious to require elaboration.
3: I mean, it's like, hello?
4: Time is running out on Dan Cole's round. Let's go to 15. Bob?
25: Yeah, John, Cole has been visibly angry. He's been talking to himself quite a bit. And it doesn't get any easier here on the par 3 15th hole at Minnesota National. This hole is guarded by two bunkers with a big tree in front of the green. Very challenging tee shot. He's opted to hit a 5-iron here. Cole, unreal pants, fluttering in the wind, mumbling to himself, I've got to have this shot.
26: Hootie-hoo!
25: Ooh, that's very well struck. Spinning through the air like a J.J. McCarthy pass. It's right on line. Looking good. Oh, my! It's in! I can't believe what I just saw. A hole-in-one for Cole at the 15th, and he's pointing at patrons in the gallery shouting, you doubted me, you doubted me, you doubted me, and now he's embracing his son, Peter. What a moment between father and son here at the 15th at Minnesota National.
27: Later.
28: For the first time all day, the Thunder forced the punt, fourth and 15, and Deuce takes the long snapping honors. Deuce snaps it. He snaps it to the up man. It's Robbie, and Robbie looks surprised. He hasn't seen the football all day, and Robbie's flag is snatched. What was he thinking? Now there's a man with a backwards beret running out on the field while talking on the phone. He's yelling at Deuce, and I can't. And yes, Deuce did just yell back, you're insane, because he tried to snap it to the up man. The Thunder give up the ball deep in their own territory. Not sure what Deuce was thinking there.
27: Hit that one. You always love that one.
29: He's the clown from Brown. He's the fourth in the North. This

0: yada, what do you got up? Greetings, good afternoon. I'm Common. He's not Tenneby. If he was Tenneby, why does he look like Brett Blakemore? That's who it is. It's Brett Blakemore filling in for Tenneby. Hold on, I got the yep. There's a speaker in here. I got to turn down. You know, when I talk about poised, polished, and professional, that's an example of that's not what this show is about. This is we're kind of loosey-goosey. We just kind of, I would say, fly by the seat of our pants. Speaking of flying, we just wing it. You know, whatever. I'm a radio gardener. I'm the Common Man, Dan Cole, bitten by a radioactive program director all those years ago. Ouch, Mark Ginther bit me, and then I became the Common Man. We're radio gardeners. We just throw down some seeds, little soil, little water, little sunshine. Can you grow grass? Is what we'd like to say. Can you still hear that?
1: I can still. It might be your headset, maybe. Or?
0: Well, but I don't even have it up that loud, so I don't know how it could be. We'll just wing it.
1: Yeah.
0: So good to have you here. Tend to be out today. One of his childs has I think it's some kind of a field trip he had to go on. Did you ever go on field trips when you were in school?
1: Of course. They're the best.
0: You know, we did a field trip. This is the greatest ever. Fifth grade, Mr. Kaiser was the first male teacher I ever had. You know, it seemed like back in the olden days, you know, back in when there was black and white TVs and we hadn't had a man on the moon yet, we're just planning on it. It seemed like they were almost all women. You know, they were female. And then the first teacher I ever had was Mr. Kaiser. And he asked us, what do you want to do for your field trip this year? And all the boys said, we want to go to a Twins game, never thinking it was going to happen. He said, well, if the girls agree, that's what we'll do. And the girls said, sure, why not? How cool was it to go to a Twins matinee instead of going to school? I'll never forget it as long as I don't remember who we played. It was the Twins, obviously, at the old Metropolitan Stadium. And we boarded a bus and we drove down there. And Mr. Kaiser let us run around, but he had binoculars, so he kept an eye on us. And, of course, he was in left field foul territory. And me and a bunch of my buddies, we went over to right field and sat in the bleachers over there. And we had a...
1: By the trash bag.
0: Well, no. What we did was we made a sign.
1: Mm.
0: You know, back in elementary school, you had these big... You'd have a cart that would come in that would have these big rolls. There'd be four or five different rolls of paper. That were, you know, they look like giant paper towel dispensers, and they were different colors of paper to make posters and such like that for artwork. So I remember we did a red one, and we wrote on there. This was back in, now, you ever eat Wheaties?
1: I know what it is.
0: Breakfast of Champions.
1: Yeah.
0: Okay.
1: You want to be on the cover.
0: And their slogan used to be, better eat your Wheaties, or you didn't eat your Wheaties, or whatever, right? You know, because it makes you grow big and strong. So this is where maybe the negativity started for me. I was in charge of designing the sign, and I said, hey, Harmon, meaning Harmon Killebrew, you didn't have your Wheaties. Meaning I was anticipating him to struggle, or maybe even wanting him to struggle, because I was taking cheap shots back when I was in fifth grade. It was the greatest field trip, but that was maybe, if you're highlighting the best days of your life, day that I was married, I guess. Got to say that, right?
1: You got it.
0: Day my boys were born. That comes up next. And then after that, it might have been fifth grade. Could have been sixth grade track and field day when I won the blue ribbon for the sack race. That was great. Of course, then I was devastated when I went to seventh grade to try for track and field and had my burlap bags. And I say, he said, what are you doing? I said, well, I'm here to try out for track and field. What event do you do? I'm in the sack race. He goes, we don't do that in real track and field. Devastated. But anyway.
2: No!
0: So I went from the, you know, it was the best of times to the worst of times just in really in about a 6 month period. But, here's another thing what a radio gardener does. An architect, you know, most other radio shows, they have a slew of topics to get to and they know exactly what order to get them in. I never know what to do. There's plenty to talk about. The Twins won. They've won two in a row now. National Hockey League Stanley Cup final started. Looks like a real shootout. A lot of offense. It looks like goaltending was a rumor. 5-4 final. The Las Vegas Golden Knights are up 1-0. NBA final start tonight. I'm curious to see how this plays out. Bodega Cat and the New York Knickerbockers will take on Victor Wembanyama in the San Antonio Spurs. And then, of course, the quarterback controversy, Otis, continues. So many topics to get to. I don't know where to begin. So I think, did Tenneby tell you we have this thing called Wheel of Topic?
1: Yeah.
0: Why don't you spin it?
1: All right. It's just random?
0: Yeah, it just randomly lands on one of those topics. You didn't have to load them in. It just knows by osmosis.
2: Common golf game.
0: Oh!
3: What did you shoot today?
0: 76 trombones.
3: Where'd we play?
0: Prestwick at Wedgewood in Woodbury.
3: Where'd you hit it on one?
0: Hit up the gut.
3: How far from the greenway?
0: Had a 9-iron in my hand.
3: Second shot?
0: Hit it to 20 feet.
3: Then what?
0: Made the putt. I'm on pace to shoot 54. Now, birdie on the first hole is often considered bad luck. That's what Inside Information guy said. Now, full disclosure, I did an experiment today. I'm 6-7 years old.
1: And you're transitioning.
0: Well, and I'm transitioning. And so I said, now I played white tee on the first tee. And I remember I was going to try to play all gold tees, the senior tees. White tees at Prestwick are 63-58. Gold tees are 58-something, about 500 yards less. And at 67, I'm a senior. I can go to Perkins and I can get the deal. Matter of fact, you know what was really cool was being able to go to Baby Brother Peter's basketball games and get the senior price. Because, you know, seniors change depending on what business it is. Sometimes it's 60. Sometimes it's 62. Sometimes it's 65. I qualify for all of them at 6'7", right? I had, again, somebody tell me yesterday, I just love this. Do they just say this to be nice? Like, do you, be honest with me. If you did not know me and saw me and said, guess his age, would you say he looks 67 or would you say 77 or 57? Most people say I don't look as old as I am. But do people just do that to be nice?
1: I think you've got at least 5 years younger looking.
0: Oh, really?
1: Yeah.
0: Now, are you just saying, I'm not going to tell you to go home or not take your golfing today. Matter of fact, what are we going to do between... Can we do what PA does and just re-rack an interview between 2:30 and 3? Because we've got a 4 o'clock tee time across town.
1: God, I can't wait. I don't know. I don't know what we can do.
0: What did PA, did he have any interviews?
1: We had Finch.
0: Well, should we just re-rack Finch's interview with PA?
1: Think about it.
0: How long did it run?
1: Then we'll be able to hit some balls for the round.
0: Yeah. How long did it run?
1: I think they had him the whole first hour.
0: Well, then we can just leave at 2.
1: Yeah. Tell Rosie to go home. Is he coming in?
0: I think.
1: Oh,
0: I guess.
1: Well,
0: I don't know. So I decided.
3: What did you hit for your second shot at 18?
0: I hit a 4-wood. I got a 4-wood and a 7-wood in my bag. I've wasted 10, 12 years.
1: Changes the game.
0: Well, because I didn't think I could hit a fairway wood. I was feeling sorry for myself. No, you just gave up too quick. Hit 2 or 3 bad fairway woods, can't play them anymore. Go back to the hybrids. Nobody plays hybrids anymore. They're basically becoming extinct. Here's what I did. I said, I'm going to play all gold tees the rest of the way. Second hole, didn't hit a very good drive, but instead of having hybrid into that green, I got 134 into the green.
3: Incredible.
0: How nice is it after 134? Now, here's the thing. 134 is a lot easier than 174, but if you still put a bad swing on it, it doesn't matter. I shanked it dead right. It went over the other side of the carpet. I made a double on that hole. Then I made a par on 3, and I made a double on 4, and then made a bogey on 5. And I'm thinking, well, playing the gold tees doesn't make any difference. From the 5th hole on, I played even par.
3: Incredible.
0: I had 4 birdies.
1: Wow.
0: I didn't even play particularly well. So now it's like, well, have I made the game? I'm about to use a 4-letter word that I never use when it comes to golf.
1: Okay. Oh, I know where you're going.
0: Have I made the game too easy? Is it too easy for guys? And I guess I really shouldn't. I apologize to the golf guy. I didn't mean easy. Have I made it less difficult? Because I wasn't even hitting, obviously you shoot a 76, whatever tees, you're hitting some good golf shots.
1: Yeah.
0: But I hit a lot of poor shots, really never made a putt to speak of, chunked a wedge. I mean, and yeah, I was still able to, so I just.
1: Are you playing golds this afternoon?
0: No, I think I'm going to do, well, that, on that course.
1: You might want to.
0: Yeah, I might want to, but I think what I'm going to do is I'm going to continue the transitioning process. And what I mean is a transition from the white tees to the gold. I'll just continue to blend, make my own combo tees. If I'm playing a 400-yard par 4, I don't want to hit 100. I was talking to a couple of the salespeople here. The Metzen can play really well. I go, if you're playing a 410-yard par 4 and you hit a good drive, not even your best, what do you got into the green? 52 or 54-degree wedge. You know what I got from 410? 17-degree hybrid.
1: Yeah, that's just not worth
0: it. And I'm hitting my drive just as well as he, just not as far. I don't have anything to prove to anybody anymore. I know where I've been, I know where I'm going, I know where I'm at. And I'm stuck inside a mobile with the Memphis Blues again is what I am. Let's take a break. When we come back, we'll peek at the purple. I hope you have something purple related because I got
1: it. Okay, I'll try to find something.
0: We'll do a peek at the purple brought to you by Affordable Electric. A Rock Talk. Oh, 534 at 1 o'clock. You put together some questions. Okay. Can we tell you about that? And then 1:15, it's Rock Talk with Brian Oak. And then the legendary one, Mark Rosen, will join us at 2 o'clock. 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
6: Mainly sunny this afternoon with a high of 83. Southerly winds 8 to 15 miles per hour. Partly cloudy skies tonight. Lows dip down to about 60. Chance for storms again tomorrow, 81. High temperatures reach up to 83 Friday with thunderstorms likely. 84, lots of sunshine Saturday. From the Weatherology Weather Center, I'm meteorologist Paul Trombley on 99.3 The Fan, Winona. 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
0: That's just the truth of the matter. I'm sorry.
1: But no, I think you've got a whole new lease on life with this transitioning phase you're doing.
0: Yeah, I think I do.
1: I mean, you've the sky's the limit as far as I'm concerned.
0: I've already elevated my scrotum.
1: All right.
0: With a pair of white athletic socks. That was according to my surgeon when he did my hernia. The only thing bigger than my ego is my prostate. It's about the size of a watermelon. Seedless though, of course. Do you like watermelon? What the hell is wrong with? Oh, that's right. You're another one of those guys that you don't.
1: There's,
0: where are you on the food chain? The worst is Cove, right? And then it's you and Tenneby.
1: I think me and Cove are next door neighbors.
0: Oh, really?
1: Yeah, it's not good.
0: Oh, you're even worse.
1: Yeah.
0: Just tennis. And then isn't there a fourth here that's got some? I don't mean to be mean, and I'm not trying. I'm not making fun of it. I feel bad actually.
1: Because, I don't like it. So that's. Fine.
0: But let me ask you a question. How the hell did they get those seeds out of that watermelon? Because there's no, like, I don't see, like, a hole in there where they sucked them out with a hose. And the only way you can grow watermelons is from watermelon seeds. And where do you get the seeds? They come from inside the watermelon. Can you grow watermelon without seeds? I don't know how you can. These are the things that keep me up at night. They truly do. Here's what else keeps me up at night. Having to fill Peek at the Purple five days a week, 12 months out of the year. 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They are, boy, you're shockingly affordable. Please tell me you found something I can relate. I guess we could talk quarterback controversy. Just
1: yeah, that never gets old. For the past. Did you hear what J.J. McCarthy said in a presser after OTAs?
0: Oh, we had a news conference today, right? Oh, did you have something else? Because
1: I've got something.
0: The Teasley character was in. How long did that press conference run today? Maybe we could rewrap that. How long did that go? Do you have any?
1: I don't know, but I'll find it.
0: Find out how long that ran.
1: I'm not as tuned with Vikings press conferences as I once was.
0: Yes, nor am I. Well, I'll clear it with Abbott. I'm being serious. We may as well rerun it. The other shows rerun. Well, yeah, I know the other shows rerun re-rack interviews. Why can't we?
1: I think that's a brilliant idea.
0: Of course, generally they re-rack interviews from their own shows. But this isn't even an interview. This is a presser.
1: This is important A-section news.
0: Yeah.
1: I don't see why not. No, I don't have.
0: What's the number in your head for today?
1: For me?
0: Yeah. For you.
1: I'd really like to get to 85, maybe a little lower.
0: Yeah.
1: But
0: you know what? I can get you to 85.
1: Oh, really?
0: Yeah. Skip the fourth hole. It's a par three. It'll cut five shots off the round. Hey-o! Funny stuff. What did you have Vikings related?
1: So I found this, and maybe this is off of the press conference today, but you know how every every team has this in all the core four sports. They have a million different websites that report on things. Well, here's one article that I found. The headline, it took one day for Nolan Teasley to earn his first major win with the Vikings.
0: What was that?
1: Major win. This is from the Viking Age.
0: Of course. And this is very Ducky and Bunny, it sounds like to me.
1: 100%. Yeah. But I can't believe that this is a huge W. Here's what it says. Having the ability to make roster decisions without being vetoed from other members of the organization was always going to be very important in making sure that the new Vikings GM, Nolan Teasley, can perform his job at the highest level. Like, well, yeah, he's the GM. And it says, thankfully, it seems the Vikings will be allowing Teasley to do just that. According to Mark Wilf, both Teasley and KOC will report to ownership. However, Minnesota's new GM will have the final say when it comes to the roster. Hmm. And I'm thinking,
5: huh?
1: Isn't that what every GM has? Isn't that their job?
0: Well, I think what's happened here, and maybe I'm the cause of this, because I've been beating the drum for a long time that I feel as though I kind of want my coach to have, is it wrong to say I'd rather have the coach have the final decision?
1: That's how it used
0: to be. GM should just worry about passing out the keys to the executive washroom, parking spots. Do you have underground parking or not? I mean, the general manager, and again, I mean, and so, well, and I do know this, and this is from a good source. I've done this bit on the air. I've discussed this on the air on a number of occasions. I'm from a source that I trust implicitly, or is it explicitly?
1: Either one works.
0: I don't think either one works. I think only one works. Let's go with implicitly.
1: All right.
0: Can you look up the word implicitly? Implicitly. Well, that's the name of a car. It's the Infiniti Implicity. Find one at your nearest Dodge dealer.
1: Implicitly?
0: Implicitly.
1: Here's this.
19: Implicitly.
1: I don't know why it's a whisper.
19: Implicitly.
1: Is an adverb that means something is suggested or understood without being directly stated.
0: Yeah, I guess implicitly. I've suggested that my source tells me that when O'Connell signed his extension, part of the deal was I need to have more say in personnel. And if you saw the draft picks by Kwesi Adofo-Mensah, you would want the same thing. So does he? I mean, I guess at the end of the day, someone does have to have that. There's a tiebreaker. If you go, I want J.J. McCarthy, somebody else doesn't. I guess the general manager, if he doesn't, he gets the final say. But then doesn't the head coach kind of know his offense? Doesn't he kind of know? Like with B-Flow, I think everybody gives B-Flow Carte Blanche, right? Mm. B-Flow runs a defense that apparently is different than everybody else's. It's complicated and it's different. And every player, I mean, when you hear players talk, we've interviewed players out of training camp. You talk to B-Flow, when they talk about B-Flow, they go, oh, he just does so many things that are different. You have so many different responsibilities. So then don't you want, general manager goes, well, look at this guy's 40 at the combine. Look what he did in the three-cone drill. I think we should draft him. But then if your defensive coordinator says, well, the three-cone drill is fine. He did do a great job, and he's really good at his 40. But I need somebody that can stop at 65 toss power trap on a regular basis. So maybe because there has been some questions in the fandom and in the media about who's making the decisions here, especially after what Kwesi did, I think the Wills wanted to clear the air and say, it's the general manager. Now, just because they said that, does that really mean that's what it is? And we heard the words collaboration a lot from the last regime, but I do think there'll be some collaboration. I think Teasley and O'Connell will probably work pretty well together, I would think, right? I mean, I think if I'm the general manager and my my coach really wants to go to the mattresses for a particular player, I'm going to go, okay, but it's on you if it doesn't work, right? And then you go from there. I don't know. Let's do this. And I get it. Someone just said coaches are more short-sighted. They're trying to keep their jobs. And I get that, right? But, you know, the future is now. So I think most teams want to win right now, even in ownership particularly. We'll break. We'll come back. 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
16: You ever had a crustable? Or are they called Uncrustables?
17: Uncrustable, I think.
16: You ever had one?
17: I have not.
16: So you don't like peanut butter and jelly at all?
17: Peanut butter, the smell of it is just repulsive to me. I can't do it. It's disgusting. I wish I was normal. Trust me. Life would be much easier that way. Yeah, that sucks.
16: Wow.
17: I know.
16: You don't know what you're missing.
17: I know.
16: It's my favorite part of going to Hazeltine National Golf Course. They got a little halfway house right off of fourth green before you get to 5T. Or my hole-in-one hole off of 13 green. I have a hole-in-one out at Hazeltine. They got the refrigerator, and there's Uncrustables. Strawberry and peanut butter, or grape and peanut butter. I always grab two. I'm going to grab a couple. We're going to be out there. Tenneby and I, you're probably in on June 8th, right? Do you know that yet?
17: Probably. That would be my guess.
16: Tenneby and I are both out for a lot of owls here. The LPGA KPMG PGA Championship will be played out at Hazeltine National Golf Course, and media days on that Wednesday, or that Monday. So we're going to hit knockdown, punch, cut, fade, draw. So you'll probably be in for us.
17: Yeah, June 8th, you say?
16: June 8th. Do you know it's the 3rd of June? Another sleepy, dusty Delta day. My brother was picking cotton. No, I was out picking cotton, and my brother was baling hay. That's Bobby Gentry did a song called Ode to Billy Joe. Are you familiar with the song?
17: I'm not.
16: Ode to Billy Joe. And I've listened to that song hundreds of times. Listen to the lyrics closely. I could recite the entire song. I could do a Dylan duet to it. It's about a 4.5 minute song, though. It's a very haunting song.
17: You want to do a Dylan duet today?
16: And after listening to it, I don't think anybody owed Billy Joe anything. There you go. It took you a while to register. Did you get it?
17: I got it.
16: Do you know who Arina Sabalenka is? Have you heard of her? Sabalenka, I think is how it's pronounced.
17: I don't think so.
16: She's a top-ranked tennis player.
17: Okay.
16: And she just lost in the quarterfinals of the French Open today. Here's her quote. Just want to quit tennis right now. Swap the word golf for tennis. How many times have you said that?
17: Hundreds.
16: Hundreds?
17: Hundreds of times.
16: I just want to quit golf right now. I almost cried today.
17: No.
16: Yeah.
17: What happened?
16: Well, I shanked that shot and then hit another bad run. I'm playing senior tees and I'm still struggling. But that, I had two doubles today. Shot 76. So anyway. Did you watch the hockey game last night? You know, this is where Tenneby shines. He's a big hockey guy. He's the Jolly Green Giant. So if I ask him, he can break it down. You're a hockey guy. Please tell me you watched the game last night.
17: I'll tell you that I had it on.
16: You did have it on. So you weren't locked into it.
17: I wasn't watching pass for pass, stride for stride, but I had it on. I knew what the score was at all times.
16: Right.
17: Barn burner of a game.
16: Anything? Yeah. I mean, my guess it was, you get to this point of the season, there's no mailing it in anymore now, right? I mean, if you've been skating at half speed, you're not doing it now. So
17: Kevin Gorg continues to get vindicated.
16: How so?
17: Well, Carolina goes up 2-0.
16: That's a dangerous lead.
17: It all falls apart.
16: The most dangerous lead.
17: They should have just kept it scoreless.
16: Well, actually, yeah, maybe keeping it scoreless would have been the best thing to do. That's like, you know, I made a birdie on the first hole today.
17: Yes.
16: I should try to stay birdie free as long as possible. So I should probably do. That's what happened there. So you can't really help me out on the game. You can't break it down for me at all.
17: I mean, I can break down in general what happened, but if you ask me about the tripping call in the middle of the first period, I might be screwed. But it just seemed like Vegas just did not want to go away, no matter, you know, in the third period, it was basically tied for the majority of the time. But just every, it was high level stuff. And then the winner, too, from Hurdle was a thing of beauty. So it's going to be a long series. And this is only the second loss Carolina's had this playoffs, which is insane because they swept two of the three rounds. And the third one, they won in five. So it'll be a long series, but this Vegas team continues to impress.
16: This is Purple Gal. She's a regular listener, has been for a long, long time, and a regular text messenger. She was even back in the days of emails. And so we appreciate her patronage. But she says, I'm just as fussy as you, Brett. I hate peanut butter, and mayonnaise is slimy and icky. And cottage cheese reminds me of baby spit.
17: I completely agree.
16: God, I love cottage cheese. I could drink it out of a straw.
17: Ugh.
16: I could mix mayonnaise, peanut butter, and cottage cheese all together in a blender. It's just the thought of that is, are you getting physically ill right now?
17: I mean, I can, it makes my stomach churn a little
16: bit. Does it really?
17: Yeah. I mean, I'm not going to throw up, but it's like, ugh.
16: God, I love mayonnaise.
17: That smell is repulsive.
16: No, you put, think about Billy Joe, though, McAllister's. He never had a lick of sense past the biscuits, please. We could do a Dylan duet. Let's do it to Ode to Billy Joe. Since that song is, you know, the very first line mentions it's the 3rd of June. It was the 3rd of June, another sleepy, dusty Delta day. I was out picking cotton and my brother was baling hay.
17: Yeah, I don't know if I've ever heard that one.
16: Oh, it's a banger. I will. Well, it's really not a banger, but it's I talked to Brian Oak about it during Rock Talk. It's as a brilliantly written and crafted song as you'll ever hear.
17: Here's a text from Ed in St. Paul. It says, "Common, please put Brett to work editing the podcast. Can we get a weather forecast of Thunder Island? Your thoughts? Are you up for that today? Are you mentally ready for that?
16: Here's the question." You have to edit out licensed music. Do you have to do that after you get off the air? Because if you do, you won't make the tea time, so we're not going to do it. But if you can do it as the show goes on, then yeah, I would do a weather forecast.
17: I can do it as the show goes on.
16: I'd like to do a Dylan duet or two as well. Well, the people demand it.
17: Yeah.
16: They miss it.
17: Especially if Rosie's here and I don't have to, you know.
16: Yeah, that's it when Rosen's here.
17: Yeah, I can edit much to my heart's desire.
16: Because I'm sure Rosen's eyes were glued on the hockey game last night, so he could probably tell us more about that. I have to admit, I'm caught up in Wembyonomania. That's what we call it, Wembyonomania. I'm hooked. I can't tell you the last time I watched an NBA Finals. It was probably back. This is how long ago it was. Are you familiar with a guy named Larry Bird?
17: I am.
16: How about Magic Johnson?
17: Heard of him.
16: Kevin McHale. Kareem Abdul-Jabbar.
17: Yes.
16: I mean, that's the last time I've ever watched an NBA Finals. It doesn't. And that, you know, and again, I know I've probably missed some great basketball that way over the years. I'm sure I have. I'm sure I've missed. Because like Jordan, he was winning his in the 90s. I watched some of that. I suppose I did. Yeah, you know, because I did watch. I remember watching Barkley lose a couple in the finals. So I guess I just don't recall much of it, right? You know, my memory for those kinds of things aren't real good. But I'm the NBA is, I think the basketball community would argue that the product is better than it's ever been, right? And I think when two teams roll up their, well, they don't have any sleeves on their jerseys, but you know what I mean. When they roll up their sleeves and get down on it, when they do that and the game is played at a high level, it's like a symphony. And I do like the game of basketball. I like the concept of it, but I get disillusioned by the lack of effort by a lot of the modern day players. And they admit it. They say it. They say it in news conferences. Long season. Gosh, just don't know how much we want to play these games. But like, even though those Western Conference Finals games, they were the scores were a little far apart, but they were still competitive basketball games. The Knickerbockers had no trouble breezing through their side of the bracket on the Eastern Conference. The Cavs, well, a prime example was, here's why, if you're like me and you're not a fan of the current game of basketball, game four, the Eastern Conference Finals, is a prime example of one team just saying, we're out. Mm-hmm. We're down 3-0. We know the team on the other side of the floor, they're better than us. Well, they're actually not on the other side of the floor. Why is it that in football, they're on opposite sides of the field? In hockey, they're on opposite sides of the rink, aren't they?
17: They're not, actually.
16: Oh, they're not in hockey. That's right. They're on the same. So hockey, they're on the same. Well, it's not a bit. Because
17: yeah.
16: So hockey, they're on the same side of the rink.

0: much effort tonight to get it to 3-1, then two nights later to get it to 3-2, and then to get it to 3, then to try to win the seventh and final game, and there's no guarantee we're going to do it. So what's better? Does it matter if we get eliminated 4-0 or 4-1 or 4-2? It's less wear and tear on your body. So the Cavs just mailed it in that game. They just said, we have zero interest in competing tonight. And to me, that's, if you're a professional, I mean, if you're an amateur, that's one thing, you know. But if you're a pro and you're getting paid and fans are there and the networks are paying money, I mean, you decide, well, we're not going to play tonight. It's over. That's wrong. That's just not right. But that all being said, I like this matchup a lot. I mean, look, I think most of the experts think it's San Antonio. We've seen them. They play offense, defense, special teams. They're deep. We know that they had a terrible team in a terrible city with terrible fans and a terrible stadium for a number of years. So they've been picking near the top of the – they've had the pick of the litter when it comes to the lottery, right? And they got Wembanyama. They got, is it Vassell, Castle, Harper, Champagne. These guys are all 21, 22, 24 years old. They're all youngsters, and they're all really good at what they do. And I can understand why – most experts are picking San Antonio to win, but I, you know, the Knickerbockers, maybe they had too easy a time of it. You know, they breezed through the Cavaliers. How many, can you Google their record in the playoffs this year? Have they lost more than a game or two? I don't think they've lost more than a game or two in the 2026 postseason.
1: Let's see. Hawks in the first round, they won by in six, so they lost two games.
0: Okay, then I'm wrong. Sorry.
1: Well, but they swept the 76ers,
0: and they swept,
1: the Cavs, so they lost two games.
0: So they're 12-2. Is that right?
1: It's pretty good.
0: 12-2. Yeah. So, and then they've been off for what seems like ever. I mean, they've been off so long that if they decided not to shave until their next series, they all have long beards. They look like Rumpelstiltskin. Right. And then I have to admit, I don't generally have soft spots in my heart for professional athletes. You know, it's like
1: you don't idolize, you don't pedestalize.
0: I don't idolize or pedestalize, and I don't like, oh, I really feel bad for him. But you know, I've always liked, he was Big Meow and then he became Bodega Cat. I've always liked Karl Anthony Towns. He was one of those guys, unless behind the scenes he did, and we've just never heard about it. I don't ever remember him demanding a trade to get out of this. I mean, this has been a teenage wasteland forever, right? I mean, this is, no one wants to play. Until the Wolves made those back-to-back runs to the Western Conference Finals, and they still might, I don't think it's true anymore, but of the, wasn't there the stat where of the four major men's North American sports, NHL, NBA, MLB, and NFL, they had the worst winning percentage of all time of every single team that's ever played? Like a 260 or 280 winning percentage. And, you know, I've seen it. Well, I stopped watching after a couple of seasons, but, I mean, I've been around for it all, right? I mean, it's just been, they were the one and dones.
1: They were the United We Runs.
0: The United We Runs. They lost, I think it was seven consecutive first round series. They qualified, but qualifying for the playoffs isn't that big of a deal. Half the teams get in. They're basically forcing teams to play. You know, if you're that 7 or 8 seed, you're going, I don't want to play anymore. We're not any good. Well, guess what? We got to fill the field. So they make them play. But Big Meow never, as far as I know, he never asked to get out, right? He never said, I don't want to play here anymore. He stayed through thick or thin and wanted to win here. And then, you know, they finally see some success. They make the Herschel Walker trade to get Stifel Tower, and they get to the Western Conference Finals. Then they lose, and the next year we're going to run it back, right? Unfinished business, just like the Vikings in 2009. They thought they were going to run it back in 2010 and never worked out. But, and then 3 days before training camp, it's announced that Karl-Anthony Towns is traded. A guy that had been here through thick or thin, who was as important to that run to the Western Conference.

0: finals as anybody else. And it's, sorry, Cat, you're out. I don't want to be out. I like it here. I live here. I've been with this franchise forever. I want to see this thing through. Too bad, you're out. And then again, there, the part where you don't feel sorry, it's not like he has to take a pay cut to go elsewhere. It's, you know, he's still, you know, he's made, how many max contracts has he signed? 6, 7? I mean, he's made, I don't know, how much money has Karl Anthony Towns made? Can you Google that real quick? Just how much money has Karl Anthony Towns made?
1: According to our AI overlords, which is always correct and never wrong, Karl Anthony Towns has earned approximately $285 million in NBA salary.
0: Now, here's what I tell people all the time. $285 million after taxes is more like $150 million, mm-hmm. $175 million. Then, of course, he's going to buy a car. I think his mother passed away, but I think he bought her a house. You're going to spend, invest, use, save, flaunt. After taxes, that's $10 million a year. Can you make that last? That's the thing. Can you make that last? So he's had, you know, he's got all the money he needs, but
1: he knows where his next meal's coming from.
0: Yeah, and he did. I, as far as I know, and I never, the only time I ever spoke to him was the beginning of that season before he was traded. The Wolves were doing, they forced their players, I think, to appear on radio shows. You know, we're going to try to pipe it up here. Let's get it pumped up around here. We need you to go on. And Karl Anthony Towns is probably going, really? I don't want to do that. But you're going to go on with the common man. And you go, who? He was the common man. He's on noon. Why do they call him that? Well, because he's the best of the lousiest. Lousiest the best. Great. And so, and if you'll remember, do you know about this? This is as famous as Rosen's World Series picture from 1965, where he was an 11-year-old kid. That's a famous picture, ask Rosen.
1: Yeah.
0: It's famous. So Towns likes to play golf, and I said, you and me, mano a mano, a year's salary of yours against a year's salary of mine. He said, I don't think that's a good idea. Since he goes, that doesn't sound like that work. Because I'd be willing to take that chance.
1: Yeah.
0: I mean, you know, $32,000 a year. What was he making a year? 50, 60 million, 70, whatever it is. What, I don't know. You split that up however it is. He wasn't willing to take that chance. Do you think it's because he just thought the money was too, you know, the risk reward for him wasn't there? Or do you think maybe word travels fast and he was concerned? I've beaten other pro athletes, beat Matt Burt playing golf.
1: It was before your transition.
0: Beat Wes Walls.
1: Yeah.
0: Thielen and I are going to play golf. Do you think Thielen from the black tees at Prestwick? 6,800 yards. Me from the gold tees, 5,800. Do you think I could hang with him?
1: I mean, I'm not familiar with his game.
0: He's probably a scratch, close to it. One.
1: Ooh. I think.
0: Well, think of it. Let's say he shoots 70. I shot 76 today. Now six is a lot of strokes.
1: But are you getting any strokes?
0: Well, no. I'm forget about that. I'm just saying. Do you think I could hang with him? I'm not going to do a strokes thing. We got the yardage difference. That's enough. What I'm saying is, do you think him from the black and me from the gold? I mean, if he shoots 70, that's a nice score, Presser, from the black. Let's say he shoots 2 under. Well, I shot 4 over. Now, 6 shots is a lot of shots. But when you're old enough to be somebody's grandfather, you're a shame. I think I could hang with
1: him. I mean, I think you're the betting underdog, but I think you could hang with
0: him. A value bet.
1: You would be a value bet. That's correct.
0: He said he'd play, so we're going to get it done. We'll do that sometime in the near future.
1: We should do that digital.
0: I don't know if he wants to go that far. Yeah. He may have just been being nice to me, too, and I said, hey, we should get out and play sometime.
1: Oh, yeah, sure. Just let me know. Text my assistant's assistant.
0: Yeah, okay. Yeah, sounds like a great idea. I can hardly wait to go play golf.
1: You're breaking
0: up. Yeah, correct. That's probably what he was really thinking. Did I tell you what happened yesterday at the...
1: No. So we're at I saw you hit a just a dart.
0: Yeah, you threw so yeah. that. Well, you know what? But here's what else happened. So afterwards, the show was over. They were going to have a little buffet food, right? So I hung around for a little bit to sample some of it. And they, you know, when you have those big glass containers that you pull the little lever and then ice water comes out. They got ice water, glass ice water things, right? You pull that little plastic lever. You know what I'm talking about?
1: I think so. Yeah.
0: Well, I pulled it open and got a cup of water, and I thought the tap had closed. I turned around and Bob Hagen, time for two more, goes, "Hey, Common," he goes, "You need to close that. Water is everywhere. It was like we were ankle deep inside the potion with water." Then, of course, you know, some of the kitchen help came out as they were, you know, getting some of the food ready, and they're looking down at the floor, and I go, "Yeah, some clown just didn't turn off the water. He went that way. If you want to catch him," they had to bring a mop out. It was just ugly. I felt terrible, but you know, that's what you do. 5:34, top of the hour. I bet you've got a tease for us, don't you?
1: I do. Are the Stars leaving again?
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0: The hair undone. Yeah, baby. Cranking from across the bay.
22: A summer's day.
0: Laughing and hiding.
22: Chasing love.
0: Oh, I wished I was on Thunder Island right now laughing and hiding and chasing love. How much fun would that be? So there's your Jay Ferguson weather forecast. Time now for 5, 3, 4.
23: For 5 questions. Well, actually 3, but 5 sounds like more than 4. 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Question number 1. Programming predicament.
0: No.
1: Now, I'm kind of bending the rules a little bit because technically this bit is supposed to be this game is on at the same time as this game.
0: Yeah.
1: But really, the NBA and the NHL have done us a favor in spacing them out day by day, so sure, you don't have to choose. But if you did have to choose, if they were on at the same time, are you watching the Stanley Cup final between the Vegas Golden Knights and Carolina Hurricanes? Or are you watching the NBA Finals, Spurs-Knicks? Or, of course, there's the other thing that you could potentially be watching.

0: Yeah, I'm in on Rockford Files. Though I haven't watched Rockford Files in over a year now. After watching it every day for about 2 years. Mm. Two episodes a night, every night.
1: What's it on these days? Can I stream it somewhere?
0: I think it's called WeTV. Mm. Or MeTV. I think it's WeTV. But I don't know. I can't remember what it stands for. Like Western. No, something about great TV. Anyways. Yeah, again, if I were to watch, I think the basketball intrigues me a bit more, as I just talked about that long rambling dissertation I had that last segment. And it's like, Wembanyama's fun to watch. He is. I mean, I know people are getting a little maybe, this will be the third day I've mentioned this. I talked to Barrera about it. Barrera's like, well, it's not anointing the greatest basketball player of all time yet. I'm going to. I just think he's headed that way, barring, a serious injury or, I guess, maybe teams will figure out how to guard him or how to, it is a team games, five guys on the floor, but he's so good. He's fun to watch. I just like the whole team. And then I like Big Meow, Bodega Cat. And I like Brunson's one of my favorite players. And it wasn't just this year. I just like how he plays basketball. And so if I were to opt for one of the two, I would take. I know, much to the chagrin of the hockey community, I would choose the NBA Finals.
2: Question number two. Humorous? Or heinous?
0: Common man program.
1: So, what goes around comes around. Now, I guess they're not.
0: Can I use that?
1: Yeah, you can use that whenever you want.
0: What goes around comes around.
1: They're not leaving the state or even the greater metropolitan area, but the Dallas Stars have signed a non-binding letter of intent to move the team to Plano, Texas. So that is outside the perimeter of Dallas where they've been. They're going to build a new arena, and they plan to move to Plano. There's one more like
0: Plano?
1: Plano.
0: Oh, Plano.
1: Plano. There's one more meeting, that some vote that has to happen, but they will leave the Dallas city, the city of Dallas, in 2031. Common, do you find this, because they took our team and then moved them to Dallas only for them to move out of the city, do you find that
2: humorous or heinous?
0: Well, I can see why. This is another topic that I've discussed with Tenneby on a number of occasions. I never was mad at the North Stars franchise. It was the owner who decided to move them. The players didn't. The team is an inanimate object, sort of. The team didn't just decide to go. It was the owner who decided to move them. Is Plano, it's a suburb, though, of Dallas, right? It's got to be.
1: It is. Yeah, but it's so pretty far.
0: Okay.
1: I mean,
0: well, yeah, sort of.
1: It looks to me like it would be like Blaine, maybe Coon Rapids. Maybe that's a little too far north, but it's a northern suburb that's outside the perimeter.
0: If you had a choice
1: of Dallas
0: to go on vacation, would you choose Blaine or Spain?
1: Always.
0: If you had a choice of vacation, would you choose Chaska or Alaska? How about Fargo or Key Largo? You're doing the fake laugh.
1: No, those are good. Okay. I love those ones.
0: Old school.
1: Literally.
3: I always love that.
0: Yeah, that's old school common. An oldie station will play the same songs over and over and over again, so why can't I do the same bits over and over and over again? Seems to work.
1: We should re-rack the same interviews over and over again.
0: What was your question again?
1: Is it humorous that the Stars are leaving Dallas?
0: Well, I was talking to Rosen about the Bears. The Bears, they're leaving Chicago. Yeah. They're gone. I was talking to Barrera about it, too. And it's like, well, yeah, that's just the way it goes. I mean, they're still going to be called the Chicago Bears. I think Barrera told me the city of Chicago, now I don't know about the fans and the residents of Chicago, but the people that call the shots, they made no offer. They don't want him there anymore, apparently. It's like, well, that's not that big of a deal to us, I think is the way Barrera described it. I mean, he didn't describe it exactly that way, but it's like there just wasn't a real groundswell of support to keep the Bears in Chicago, so that's why they're moving. And it's all follow the money. It's all about the universal language money. And if you can get more somewhere else, and same thing, the Chiefs are moving to the state of Kansas. I think that's pretty much a done deal, isn't it? So, and it's all because some communities, some municipalities, some counties, even states, they are willing to they're willing to pay. It's that important to them. They seem to see some value in it, I suppose, for generating money. You know, if you have a lot of people come in for games and they stay in hotels and they do this and they eat dinner and blah, blah, blah. And stadium has other events. And there are people that say that is that payoff, that's a good deal for us. And but you do, you know, it's like when the kiddies went to Pontiac for a while. You know, what are you doing out in Pontiac out in the suburbs? You know, even the Twins were in Bloomington. That's not Minneapolis proper. I don't know if that's that big of a deal, though. I mean, if you, like, for instance, let's say, you know, I don't go to Wild Games. Let's say I'm a season ticket holder and I'm in Woodbury. That's, God, that's 18-minute drive, 20-minute drive at the most to get down there, right? 15-minute drive, basically. Well, what if all of a sudden they cut a new deal and they're out in Prior Lake? I'm going to go, well, wait a minute now. Now I got to drive 45 minutes to 50 minutes to get to the game. But that's an inconvenience for you, but I don't think it makes you. So going to Plano to me isn't that big of a deal. So,
2: question number 3. It's time now to consider the course.
1: This weekend is the Memorial Tournament on the PGA Tour. It is in Dublin, Ohio. It's a course that I'm not familiar with. It's Muirfield Village. Is that how you say it?
0: Muirfield Village.
1: Muirfield.
0: Yeah, it's a Jack Nicklaus golf course. It's you're probably not familiar, but it's legendary. They've hosted the Memorial there for years and years and years and years.
1: As kind of a still learning the ins and out of the entire tour season. But if you look at the field, it's a very good field this week. Scotty, Cam Young, Fitzpatrick, Rory, Siwoo Kim, Obert, Goddard, Xander, Fleetwood. Basically, the big guys in the PGA Tour, the who's who are playing this week. Yeah. What's your interest level on the Memorial Tournament?
0: I've never known why they don't play on a Memorial Day weekend. That's my biggest. Can anybody explain that to me? Why is the Memorial played in, it's the 3rd of June, another sleepy, dusty Delta day. Why is it being played now and not in Memorial Day weekend? I like it. I mean, full disclosure, I got ribbed by somebody. I thought you'd never watch regular tour events. Why? For the longest time, I didn't. But the last year or two, I don't know, just sitting around the house in the winter, I'm sitting around the house getting high and watching the tube, and all of a sudden, boom, hey, golf, I'll watch some golf, and I don't watch third and fourth round start to finish unless it's interesting, but it's a great tournament. I think the reason it's a full field is we're getting closer to the U.S. Open, which is going to be played at
1: Shinnecock. Yeah. I knew that.
0: And so, you know, guys want to, you know, you play your way and you play, you want to keep playing, right? You know, you want to get into a rhythm. You want to get into that, you know, where you're into a rhythm. You're playing well. So they want to play and you want to play against the best competition. The other thing is because it's Jack's tournament and, you know, Jack is like, you know, if you play on tour, Arnold Palmer, Jack Nicklaus, you're supposed to say their names in hushed tones. Jack Nicklaus, you know, he's the golden bear. Arnold Palmer, the king. You know, they all have these names. If you have a nickname, you're big time. So I think that's another reason the guys played. It's out of respect to Jack Nicklaus. So, yeah, I'll watch. I mean, you might find this a surprise. I'm playing golf Saturday and Sunday.
1: Really?
0: So, but I like to play early mornings, so I probably will watch some. But then I do admit it's hard to sit inside and watch anything when the weather's really nice. I like this weather so much because we've had such a long winter. I'm sitting out on my deck most nights until the sun goes down, and sometimes even past that. I don't need the air conditioning yet. Get to 85 and humid, and I want some air conditioning. But right now, the weather is just, to me, it's the weather the past 2 weeks has just been ideal. Just spectacular.
1: 100%.
2: And that's it for today's edition of 5 Questions. Well, actually, 3 questions, but 5 sounds like more than 4.
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5: Partly cloudy skies this afternoon with highs around 83. Winds out of the south, 8 to 15 miles per hour. Lows level off around 60 tonight. Partly cloudy skies. Chance of thunderstorms tomorrow. Highs around 81. Daytime highs approaching 83 Friday with thunderstorms likely. 84, mainly sunny Saturday. From the Weatherology Weather Center, I'm meteorologist Paul Trombley. 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
0: Good morning. We are excited and delighted to welcome Brian Oak, one half of the Rock Talk duo here on The Fan. Good afternoon to you.
3: Well, hello, and same to you.
0: Yeah. We played it today because it's the 3rd of June, another sleepy, dusty Delta day.
3: And the opening line.
0: It is the 3rd of June today.
3: It's like when people play, what's that? Do you remember?
0: September.
3: There we go. That's what it's called. Correct.
0: Or you play... Oh, What a Night, late December back in 63. Have you ever watched the video for that one?
3: No.
0: Frankie Valli's so cool. Now, he's got the leisure suit on, the matching leisure suit, and he only sings about, oh, I got a funny feeling when she walked in. So he just has that one part twice.
3: Right.
0: And he's sitting on the stool, and he's kind of doing his shoulders like this, and he has the headset, and we're just, you know, he doesn't have it on. He just has, he's holding it, and he's going to put it on. And then when it comes time to do his thing, it's just, he's so cool. Frankie Valli was cool.
3: I didn't love his voice, but he was cool for sure.
0: He is the old, and then it's so good.
3: It's fun watching people who are talented like that get into the groove. I mean, that's why we're all drawn to music, right?
0: Yeah, that's it.
3: And when you talk about that Ode to Billy Joe song, man, I mean, that is, you and I have talked about this on more than one occasion, the legacy of the story song, right? Sometimes they're murder ballads, sometimes they're these weird haunting stories. Like, I remember Angie Baby by Helen Reddy when I was growing up. It had this weird sort of surreal, almost Twilight Zone-y feel to it, and it's kind of sat in the back of my head my whole life, and Ode to Billy Joe is very similar. It's a haunting Southern Gothic tale, and on the surface just seems and starts out very plainly, like just a country back porch picking tune about some goings on down in, in whatever it is, the Chickasaw County down there near the Tallahatchie Bridge. And then throughout the course of the song, these weird little clues come out that were intentionally vague, by the way. When she wrote this song, she didn't have a final message in it. The real message was supposed to be about the apathy that most people feel towards the suffering or the problems of others. But people were looking for all kinds of hidden meaning because the lyrics were so sort of intentionally oblique. But as this nice little quiet acoustic number, as we just heard, starts to unfold, it takes on this truly cinematic quality, because one of the early producers who worked with her on it said, this sounds like a movie to me. And so he brought in 4 violins, 2 cellos, and is putting together all this stuff to really give it this epic sort of cinematic feel. In fact, it was so impactful that later on it would go on to be turned into a major motion picture, yes, which not many songs can make that same claim. Plus, she was great, and she was sort of a reluctant star. Her idea when she first wrote it, she thought Lou Rawls should sing it, and he didn't take it. A couple of record labels passed on the song altogether. She finally found some people, but it took a couple of years to make it happen. And then
0: she didn't want to sing it.
3: Yeah, no, she
0: didn't want to be a performer.
3: That's what I just said. Yeah. She was a reluctant star, and she didn't want that, but then she had it, and then she sort of was reluctant throughout the rest of her career. She didn't want to keep making records as Bobby Gentry. She did not want to go on tour,
0: but she did, and she did an album with Glenn Campbell.
3: Correct.
0: And she, and
3: she's great.
0: Yeah. Well, and now
3: I think she was 23 when that song came out.
0: She's now a recluse. No one's heard from her. Probably she hasn't died, but she never liked the limelight, and she just dropped out of music.
3: Right.
0: And she's not been heard from basically since. She just declines any interview requests.
3: It's hard for people to imagine not wanting the attention or the accolades or the lifestyle or any of it. But no, she never did. She was going to college for philosophy, just happened to be good at music and knew how to write a song and get inside people's head. But yeah, that real cryptic line about how Billy Joe was seen throwing something off the bridge. She said,
0: and Billy Joe McAllister
3: were
0: throwing something off
3: the bridge. Right. And
0: the preacher.
3: Well, but
0: that nice country preacher saw someone that looked a lot like you, and she and Billy Joe were throwing something off.
3: And then it goes on to say how she goes and throws flowers off the bridge towards the end there. But she said that that wasn't really part of the story, other than it put them together to add to the mystery of the story. People thought, was it flowers? Was it a baby? Who knew what it might have been? But she intentionally left that open-ended, saying that that wasn't really where the story was going.
0: That's where the controversy was, because they thought it was they aborted a child and threw it off the Tallahatchie Bridge.
3: Right.
0: Because Billy Joel, you know, there were others that thought, well, you know, and everybody's trying to guess about a song. Well, Billy Joel was actually homosexual and that he killed himself and threw off the bridge. So there are other, and like you said, she said, well, that's really not what it is at all. And there is a bridge, the Tallahatchie Bridge, that people will go and visit all the time. And you're right. I mean, the end of the song is it's chilling, where she says, it's been a year since we heard the news about Billy Joe. Her brother and Becky Thompson, they bought a store down in Tupelo.
3: Right.
0: There was a virus going around, and Papa caught it, and he died last spring, and Mama doesn't seem to want to do much of anything. Me, I spent a lot of time picking flowers up on Choctaw Ridge and dropped them into the muddy waters on the Tallahatchie Bridge. And then everybody's like, oh, wow, what is that all about?
3: Right.
0: So it's considered, you look at Rolling Stone, it's a top 500 song of all time.
3: Oh, yeah. Well, I mean, here we are 60 years later still talking about this song. Yeah, no, it went to number one on Billboard, but then it was also one of those rare songs that did very, very well. I think top 20 on the country charts, also charted on the R&B charts, which not many songs crossed that particular divide, certainly not back in the 60s. And it was a huge, huge deal. That's an enduring song for a reason. The composition of the music's great. The lyrics, obviously, haunting and spellbinding and make you scratch your head a little bit. And her voice and her looks, I mean, she looked like she was born to be a star, and she just didn't want to be.
0: And correct me if I'm wrong, because there are other songs that have this same story. I think it was actually like the B-side of the record.
3: It was.
0: Then disc jockeys, you know, back in the day, you would be sent the actual physical record of 45, and there would be two songs. And you would flip it on and go, oh, wait, this is the song. This is the one we should be playing. And that's what happened there. I've told this story before. I think I've told it to you. Stevie Wonder comes out with I Just Called to Say I Love You. It's sent to the radio station. One side's got the vocals. The other's an instrumental. I dropped down the song and the instrumental and heard out that, oh, Stevie did an instrumental. I had it playing for like 2 weeks on the air as an instrumental until I looked at the other side and I said, oh, wait, it's the same song. But then he goes, I just called.
3: Yeah.
0: I go, I might want to play that side instead. My attention to detail back in those days really wasn't very good.
3: Just back in those days?
0: It's not now.
3: Not one to say. I'm glad you said it.
0: Well, you know, back then, you know, I was consuming a whole multicolored galaxy of uppers and downers and screamers and laughers.
3: Of course.
0: My job was not priority one, which I guess it still isn't today either.
3: Well, I don't know about that. I'd say you take it more seriously than the average person would think.
0: Yeah.
3: I mean, the level of preparation alone is dizzying.
0: I don't know if you have other stuff, but we're going to fill another segment because we got Rock Rank, too. Tenenbaum left a Rock Rank with Brett Blakemore.
3: I'm ready to go.
0: You're ready to go. So
3: and also, just on the other side of the break, I do have an Angel of Death, and we lost a pretty big one.
0: We'll do that next. It's Rock Talk with Brett Blakemore, Common, and Tenenbaum's out, and Brian Oak right here on The Fan.
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21: 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High at 84.
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0: The only Toby Keith song I know, Should Have Been a Cowboy. Brilliant piece of work. Have you ever listened to it?
1: No, but you're telling me you don't know Red Solo Cup?
0: Well, I know the name, but I've never listened to it yet.
1: Oh, Red, it's a jam.
0: I've urinated in a Red Solo Cup before my car.
1: Well, then you probably enjoy this song a great deal.
0: But it Should Have Been a Cowboy so good. I bet you never heard old Marshall Dillon say, "Hey, Miss Kitty, have you ever thought of running away? Settling down, would you marry me?" She'd have said yes in a New York minute. They never tied the knot. His heart wasn't in it. He stole a kiss as he rode away. He never hung his hat up at Kitty's place.
1: Wow.
0: Oh, smash hit number one.
1: Wow.
0: So good.
1: Huh?
0: He's singing about Gunsmoke.
1: Yeah, I get it.
0: You can't make it up.
1: Yeah.
0: Well, he did. He made it up. Somebody did. I don't know
1: he did.
0: He
1: wrote a little fan fiction about a very celebrated and long-running TV show. Gunsmoke was on for more than a decade.
0: Yeah. It was
1: kind of the last vestige, because for a while, about half the shows on television were Westerns, and then suddenly, late 50s came around, early 60s, and the Western just vanished.
0: Here's a story about Bonanza, all right, in Gilligan's Island. So
1: yeah.
0: Gilligan's Island had three series. They'd signed for a fourth. Sherwood Schwartz was the one who did the song, who was doing the show. But apparently, like, whoever was married to the wife of whoever was running the CBS really liked Bonanza, so they bumped Gilligan's Island for Bonanza, and Gilligan's Island was done forever.
1: What?
0: Only three series, and you know what? Several cast members for Gilligan's Island bought houses in Hollywood, because that way, here we go.
1: Yeah.
0: And all of a sudden,
1: let's
0: it's like,
1: go.
0: Sorry, your show has been canceled.
1: Uh-huh.
0: Not
1: Oops.
0: Good. Yeah, oops.
1: Yeah, well, and Russell Johnson, who played the professor, was a little bitter, maybe a lot bitter, because he'd actually been an actor who was working his way up through the ranks, going back to black and white noir type movies and sci-fi movies and kind of B-grade stuff. Then he gets this big television gig, and that's the only thing he was ever remembered for. And
0: yeah.
1: He's one of those artists who, like, you know, like one-hit wonders and that kind of stuff. They don't want to just be that. Whereas Gilligan embraced it. He was more than happy, and he did a couple other things afterwards.
0: His first claim to fame was
1: Dobie Gillis. Right.
0: And then Alan Hale Jr., his dad, Sr., was also a actor. But Alan Hale Jr. loved the part. He said he didn't care that he was recognized as that. He did a lot, you know, because he had a lot of success prior to that. When
1: he was in tons of movies.
0: Jim Backus was a serious actor, so was Natalie Schaefer. The one that was really bitter, too, was Tina Louise.
1: Ginger?
0: Yeah, because she considered herself a serious actress, and she was pretty good. Then all of a sudden, she got typecast. Anybody that was on the show kind of got typecast.
1: Oh, it's for like, sure.
0: Oh, you're Ginger. And it's like, well, no, I'm not. I can do everything. No, you're Ginger. That's who you are.
1: No, I just played the rich guy that one time. Yeah.
0: Yeah. Don't Fear the Reaper, as Blue Oyster Cult once sang. And You Are the Grum Reaper. What do you have for us?
1: Well, the Angel of Death is returning, and this one's kind of a big one for a certain segment of our population in a certain specific age range. Are you familiar with the name Peebo Bryson?
0: Oh, yeah.
1: Peebo Bryson, one of the great legendary soul crooners, not from the sort of the golden age of like the 60s, but more, this is late 70s when R&B is definitely smoothed out, gotten much slicker production, and the vibe is a little different. But he was, you know, he put out a debut record where he worked with some other people.
0: He did a duet, didn't he, that went to number one, I think, with a
1: couple of them.
0: Tonight I Celebrate My Love.
1: Nope. No, well, I mean, he may have done that song, but his number one debuts were actually Disney related. But yeah, he'd crafted this thing for himself where he was a lot of Celine Dion, who we're about to talk about, credited him with being the last of the great crooners. But that one you're talking about, I'm not sure, you'll have to look that up. But his two biggest claim to fames that most people know about are both Disney related. He sang the male part on the duet with Celine Dion for Beauty and the Beast. And there's a bunch of people right now having all the feelings from their childhood. Because he was the voice on that, and that was a huge deal for him. Got him a Grammy. And then, shortly thereafter, he also did the duet with Regina Bell on A Whole New World from Aladdin, which I can sing from beginning to the very end, because my daughter was the right age and in the sweet spot to be watching that a lot. But he got another Grammy for that, and that one went to number one, actually, on the Billboard chart. He did a bunch of collaborating. He was a lifelong crooner. He was a great and really worthy of being recognized recognized and eulogized here on the Grum by the Grum Reaper, because he was a big one, and he passed away over the weekend at the age of 75 from a stroke.
0: Tonight, I celebrate my love as a romantic ballad written by lyricist Jerry Goffin and Michael Masser, recorded by Peebo Bryson and Roberta Flack.
1: Oh, okay.
0: For their 1983 album, Duets Born to Love, issued as the lead single, the track became a million-selling international hit. And see, I played it over and over and over on the radio station.
1: And I know the song. I guess, I'd forgotten about it. Those kind of figures, by the way, are so important to remember. We're not talking about streams. We're talking about people going out and buying a physical 45. Mm-hmm. A million people did that. So it speaks to the end when there were far, far fewer avenues to market for music. And so that becomes a very, very noteworthy thing. Yeah, his whole career is littered with gold and platinum efforts, number ones, Grammy Awards, American Music Awards, really one of these celebrated soul singers of the last 50 years. And so, yeah, R.I.P., Peebo Bryson.
0: My favorite music festival in the world is the iHeart Music Festival.
1: Well, I think it's become to be known as the greatest of all time,
0: yeah,
1: hasn't it?
0: I mean, duh.
1: Wow.
0: And they just finalized their entire lineup, correct?
1: Well, I believe last week was the big announce, wasn't it? I kept hearing commercials because I listen to a variety of iHeartRadio music stations, which I recommend everyone do. You can do it through the free iHeartRadio app. But I kept hearing the big tease, so I'm like, well, who's going to be there? And the answer is common. The headliner is literally the biggest band on planet Earth right now.
0: The Animals?
1: That is incorrect. No. Although there was a time when they must have been at least in the top 200.
0: Yeah, they were.
1: Sure. I know they were. No, the South Korean-based boy band, BTS, will be headlining.
0: And
1: this is a huge, huge deal that BTS is going to be there, because they really literally are. If you take in the global population, they're by far the biggest band in the world.
0: Are they auto-tuned their voices, or do they sing for
1: real? No, but I mean, it's very heavily produced pop, for sure. I mean, but they're all singers. They can all dance. They're all dreamy and good-looking. Also, headlining and among the top tier of the artists there. Can't say I know Lainey Wilson, but given the fact that the iHeartRadio Music Festival usually likes to cover its bases because there are so many properties.
0: She hangs out with Jelly Roll.
1: Well, then country artist is what I'm guessing, country, right? And your favorite, Cardi B.
0: Oh, Cardi B.
1: Yeah. Yeah. Cardi B is going to be there. A few of the others who are going to be there. Singer-songwriter Benson Boone, Zara Larsson, Goo Goo Dolls are going to be there. A little throwback fun for you. Kenny Chesney, your guy? Oh, yeah. Kenny Chesney.
0: The Chez. That's what Lil B calls him, the Chez. She loves the Chez.
1: I'm sure she does. Short King. Major Lazer, Muse, great British band. Muse is going to be there. Snoop Dogg and Weezer. So already an intergalactic quality lineup right there for the iHeartRadio Music Festival, which is on September 18th, 19th. And between now and then, they're expecting many more acts to be announced. But for an initial launch and what's trying to be one of the biggest festivals in the world, and apparently is succeeding, It's a pretty solid lineup. It's huge. And also, to say something nice about iHeart, it is, I think, very representative of the demos they best try to rep and the ones that put the money in the coffers from their radio stations nationwide.
0: Indeed, they do.
1: Yeah.
0: We've had a renovation here. We have all sorts of pictures in the offices from the iHeart Radio Music Show. And the best part is,
1: I just got a mini tour.
0: Well, and the best part is like some of these pictures, like in Chad Abbott's office, it's some pop singer that you know he's never heard of. Nobody had choices. Just these are the pictures that are in your offices.
1: So it's like hotel art? Like where you're it's going to go out in the...
0: Yeah. But in terms of how they distribute it. I mean, photos that are just spectacular by pro photogs that have done these pictures from the iHeart.
1: But not necessarily germane to the person sitting close to them.
0: I just find that hilarious. I said, we need to go in here and take one of those out of Abbott's office, put it somewhere else, and then grab a different one. That's not a good look.
1: Right.
0: Did you have something? Because I have something else I have here.
1: Go ahead.
0: Well, this is kind of before we do a rock rank.
1: Sure.
0: This is one of those, it's been going on forever. Because I just stumbled upon another story. You see these stories like 13, 14 times a year. Here's what I've always wondered about rock music. You'll listen to it. Why is it half the time you can't understand most of the lyrics? It's like you would think they would be able to, the guy who's producing in the booth would be able to have the vocals so you can hear them so they're not drowned out by the guitar or the synthesizer or the horns or whatever they're playing.
1: Right.
0: So you go for years, right, thinking you know the words to a song, and then when you finally stumble across the lyrics, you go, oh.
1: And sometimes it changes the entire exactly. meaning of the song. You know, they've come to be known as Mondegreens.
0: What is it called?
1: Mondegreens, because, well, there's an old, this is actually a very, very old phenomenon that goes back. I forget it. So there's some epic ballad about a warrior who's fallen, and they think that it is, you know, and so in the song, they laid him on the green because he's been killed.
0: Okay.
1: And people thought that it was, and Lady Mondegreen, and for generations okay. it was misinterpreted, and so then it became known as Mondegreens when you get the lyrics wrong because you just can't hear them, or for whatever reason, the first time you heard it a certain way. Man, how many times you've been busted by friends and family, like singing along out loud, having a good time, and they're like, are you singing the live version? Because those aren't the words.
0: I did it during Ode to Billy Joe. Now, I'm going to give you the lyric that this art, you know, the person who wrote this piece, how he always thought he heard it.
1: Yeah.
0: And then I want you to tell me what the real lyric is and what the song is, if you can.
1: Okay.
0: So here's the misheard lyric.
1: All right.
0: Big old Jed had a light on.
1: That'd be Steve Miller Band, yeah. Big old Jed Airliner.
0: Yeah.
1: Big old Jed had a light on.
0: Yeah. Here's another one.
1: Don't carry me too far away.
0: Next up. Okay. Misheard, rock the cash box. Which is what I thought it was.
1: Well, and you know, because it's a weird Omar Sharif reference to, right. you know, the old time movies, European films. That's the Clash with Rock the Casbah.
0: Here's another one. We caught him in a trout.
1: Caught him in a trout.
0: We're caught in a trap.
1: Oh.
0: Suspicious Minds by Elvis Presley.
1: And someone thought it was We're Caught in a Trout?
0: Yeah, because when you know the way Elvis is, caught in a trout.
1: Yeah, exactly.
0: You know, he's kind of got that kind of growly kind of, mm-hmm. yeah.

0: make a difference if we're naked or not.
1: Yeah, which of course is, it doesn't make a difference if we make it or not.
0: Exactly. We're halfway there.
1: This is your favorite song.
0: Go on.
1: There's nothing that 100 men on Mars could ever do. That would be Africa.
2: There's nothing that.
0: Oh.
1: There's nothing that 100 men or more could ever do. Now, I never misheard that one.
0: Yeah. No, because the lyrics are so vapid, I guess I never cared enough to get it right or wrong on that song.
1: Misheard. Excuse me while I kiss this guy.
0: That's probably, I was going to mention earlier, that's probably the most famous Mondegreen. I got a book of Mondegreens, and that's what it's called. Excuse me while I kiss this guy. So that would be Jimi Hendrix, Kiss the Sky.
1: One more for
0: Kiss
1: you.
0: Kiss the Sky.
1: Yeah, before we go to Rock Talk.
0: Hit me.
1: This one would be Fly Away on My Sofa.
0: Fly Away on My Sofa. Well, there's a Sugar Ray song called Fly Away. Yep.
1: This is Red Hot Chili Peppers.
0: Fly Away on My Sofa.
1: On My Zephyr.
0: Oh, on My Zephyr. Yeah, well, I got to go with bigger hits than that. Yeah, I mean, that song, I played that song on the radio quite a bit. But it's, that's not a huge one. Also, not, it's kind of a stretch right there. That one, that one missed. I didn't get that one.
1: There are songs to this day that I, and what I did, like, if I listen to a song that I really like, now with your handheld computer, which doubles as a communication device, you can go lyrics and you look. And even sometimes there'll be a difference in who, like, there's four or five different websites that have lyrics. You can look at a song, one website will say, this was the line, another one will have a completely different
0: Correct.
1: Line. So it's, I don't know who's putting them together, but it's certainly not the person that wrote the song.
0: Well, and these are the people who are mishearing it and thinking, well, this is obviously what it is. I'm just going to go ahead and update the internet real quick here. And no, people get it wrong all the time.
1: It's time now for...
0: Dun, dun, dun. 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
1: What is Rock Rank today?
0: Oh, was there a punch at the end there with many voices?
1: I think he did that.
0: You did that?
4: Rock Rank.
0: What?
4: That's just sitting around in the system.
1: Oh, was it really?
4: Yeah, this.
0: Rock Rank. Oh, I like that.
4: Rock Rank.
0: Yeah.
1: That's on the cutting room floor. That's like, you know.
0: Yeah.
1: You know, when they do, what was the Beatles thing they call Anthology.
0: Yes.
1: Yeah. Anthology of Rock Rank.
0: Right.
1: On the cutting room floor. No one's ever heard it before.
0: You can pick it up in the director's cut later on. Blu-ray.
1: Foreign bootleg director's cut.
0: Imported bootleg director's cut. Yeah.
1: What do you got for Rock Rank?
4: I believe you have the list, Brian. I think, if I remember correctly from yesterday, it was Brian Oak's favorite band names, top five favorite band names. Is that what you had?
0: And yeah, and this is another one of those that's so broad, it's almost impossible. So I literally just went with my five favorites. But there are so many ways to come at this, like the top five names you know that band regrets, or the top five band names that incorporate colors or animals or vehicles or whatever. I just went with the five that, or you could go with the five who sound the most like what they are, like Metallica.
1: Metallica.
0: I mean, is there a band?
1: Slayer.
0: Slayer, exactly.
1: Megadeth.
0: Are there bands right there? You know, and then if you really want to get into it, you know, Cannibal Corpse. You know, I mean, then so there are names.
1: Five Finger Death Punch.
0: But a good one that almost made my top five that also at the time was super unusual because they weren't really words, but they absolutely described the band you were listening to, and that would be Led Zeppelin.
1: Yes.
0: I think that's a killer band name.
1: And the history behind that, isn't it? That was another one of those misheard things where they said something like, well, that went over like a lead balloon.
0: Someone said that when they were talking about what the project was going to be, Jimmy Page was telling someone, I think erroneously some people think that Pete Townsend was the quoter, but he was talking to someone and they're like, oh, well, that'll go over like a lead balloon.
1: Right.
0: So he's like, Led Zeppelin, let's go. There's tons of great ones. That almost made the top five list, but it didn't quite make the top five list. Shall I start at number five?
1: Number five.
0: Not my favorite band, but a band, again, whose name is exactly what they are.
1: Garbage?
0: And nope, because if you ever say anything against my sweet Shirley Manson again, we're going to have words.
1: Yeah. I saw him in concert.
0: Me too. Well, I was there. You and I were both there.
1: We were?
0: Yeah, John Doe and Exene Cervenka.
1: No, I was there with them when I think.
0: And then Blondie was the headliner?
1: No, Alanis Morrissette.
0: Oh, okay. Then we weren't both there at the same time.
1: I just thought it was so funny when all of a sudden she goes, "We are."

0: garbage? And I'm thinking, it just sounds weird.
1: Right.
0: You know, she was telling who what our band name was. I just thought it was funny.
1: Yeah, she's a rock star, man. I love her. Well, coming in at number five for me, favorite band names of all time, not in my top five favorite bands of all time, but I feel like they picked a good name for the time, for the place, for their sound, and I feel like their legacy proves that they absolutely lived up to the name. It would be the British punk meets reggae meets social consciousness efforts of The Clash. Oh, I think The Clash is a great, great band name if you're going to follow up, if you're going to live up to the quality of that name, and I think history has proven that they absolutely did.
2: Number four.
1: No. Number four, American hip-hop, the only hip-hop one that lands on here, although there are brilliant hip-hop band names out there. But for me, they're sort of at the core of the earliest days of my hip-hop fandom, and they had a message. They were hippies. They were socially active and socially conscious.
0: Run DMC.
1: And no, although they were the very first hip-hop band I ever heard. But no, for me, Public Enemy. Chuck D, Flavor Flav, the SG-1s, their message was powerful. It opened my eyes to a part of the world that I knew nothing about. Their songs are still absolute jams from those first few records, and they were talking about how, like it or not, the black man is public enemy number one in this country, and so Public Enemy comes in at number four for me.
0: Mine from that genre would be 3-6 Mafia.
1: Also good. I know, well, it's hard out here for a common.
0: Well, you know it is, and just keep the car running and have it face straight out.
1: Yeah.
0: That's what they told their limousine driver here in town.
1: Is it really?
0: Keep the car running and have it point. Don't back it in. Because you know what? You never know who's going to come and get them.
1: Exactly. Well, you know, when you're at the top of the game, and it certainly happened to plenty of other artists. My number three name is another band that the name alone should have been shocking enough to prevent them from ever getting any attention, ever getting radio play, ever going on to become arguably the most important early band in the development of what would eventually be known as heavy metal or the hardest of hard rock. They're literally talking about satanic stuff in their name. It's Black Sabbath.
0: Yes.
1: Black Sabbath evokes darkness in their music, the sludgy, the dirgy, the incredibly broken blues that they were trying to do, singing about all these heavy, epic, existential things.
0: Including Please Mr. Postman.
1: And then Black Sabbath, of course, you know, that's the anti-Sabbath. And so shocking in every regard, but also absolutely true to what the band was trying to do and what they ultimately ended up doing. And their legacy, again, proves their spot in history. Black Sabbath, number three for me.
2: And number two
1: is a guy that I just referenced, John Doe, his band, because the punk rock movement, everyone was trying to, especially post-punk, everyone was trying to explode what music meant. All right, punk came and went and shook everything up, but now how do we shake up from that shakeup? How do we keep saying that there are no boundaries, there are no rules, and we don't want it to be a commodity, we want this to be, everyone's trying to figure out what the next direction is, right?
0: Can I guess?
1: Yeah, you can.
0: Nine Inch Nails.
1: Not Nine Inch Nails, but that's on my also ran list
0: I'm sorry to interrupt.
1: That's absolutely fine. But no, to me, so this band represents, the band is called X. It's John Doe, Exene Cervenka, DJ Bonebreak, and Billy Zoom. X, just X. And they were a punk rock band out of Los Angeles from the late 70s into the early 80s who were more rockabilly, really, more Americana, more traditional songwriting than their punk rock peers. But they were accepted because of the attitude, because of the vibe, because of the unbelievable electric show. And also there's just, you know, I mean, his name, he calls himself John Doe and the band is called X. So they wanted to succeed despite branding or despite images. And I love the band. I love how the name hits. I love what it was trying to articulate at a certain juncture in musical space time. So X comes in at number two for me.
2: Number one, numero uno.
1: Number one favorite band name of all time. Is it Velvet Underground? No. Is it Camper Van Beethoven? No. Is it And You Will Know Us by the Trail of Dead? Thought about it, but no, it is. There's a band there. It's a real band. And but it's my favorite American band right now and has been for the better part of 15, 20 years. I love the name because they wanted to come out and be hard and they wanted to be sludgy and they wanted it to feel like a proper rock band with kind of old school marketing, but very new school sounds and riffs and attitudes. They're not like anybody else. And so the name, although somewhat confusing, I don't know if there's a band that fills the space that their name creates better than
0: Fighters.
1: They're on my list for a very interesting reason. Number one all time for me, or at least as we sit here right now today, is Queens of the Stone Age.
0: Ooh.
1: Love. I mean, just so when they sat down, they're like, well, what are we going to call ourselves? Because we want to be heavy. We want to be loud. We want to be riff monsters. And they thought about Kings of the Stone Age, and lead singer Josh Homme's like, no, too masculine. Let's go Queens of the Stone Age. And I think the name sort of evokes these epic old school Dio type, you know, lakes of lava and giant mountains and demonic figures. And Queens of the Stone Age, it's my favorite band name of all time. What about you?
0: My favorite band name of all time. I didn't give a lot of chance to think about it, but yeah. If I were, the first one that comes to my mind is Edgar Winter's White Trash.
1: Great.
0: I just love
1: perfect.
0: White Trash.
1: Because, again, the albino factor yeah. and White Trash together, yeah. absolutely perfect. Grateful Dead, I think, is a good yeah. name. For the weirdest, most basic reasons, The Band, you know, yeah. one of the most celebrated bands of their time, just called The Band. Who else do we got? We got...
0: We should do another...
1: Oh, so I'll just save those.
0: Yeah, save it, because we should do another segment also on... Just some of the way they came up with names
1: right.
0: are just, I mean, some
1: origin
0: of the stories. Yeah, origin stories. Some are just bland.
1: Yeah.
0: I had Martha Davis at the Motels in one time, and I said, how'd you come up with the name? She goes, well, we were driving down West Hollywood Boulevard, and we saw a motel. I said, motel, we should be the Motels. I said, yeah, that sounds okay to us. Yeah. So, and then Leonard Skinner, of course, as we know, that was was a gym teacher that those guys hated, reviled, and they said, let's call our band Leonard Skinner. So we got all kinds of stories. We should do that.
1: Well, let's make that a topic. We can do it next week if you like. Yeah. And I would like to also, then I'm going to do some homework between now and then.
0: And that's not even a rock rank. That can just be something. Just say,
1: okay, well, great. Let's do that, because I want to know the origin story of King Gizzard and the Lizard Wizard.
0: that's
1: the one I'm looking
0: forward to. Deep into that one.
1: Yeah, we will.
0: You have a podcast, an award-winning podcast.
1: I do, in fact. It's called The Brian Oak Show. Just recorded an episode right before I came here, episode 579 is now in the books. That's 579 45 to hour long episodes focused largely on Minnesota, and Minnesota music really is the central theme of it. It's going very well, and we've got a special event coming up on the 4th of July that I'll tell you about next week. But yeah, people can find the app and find the podcast, listen to whenever they like through the free iHeartRadio app.
0: Always good to see you. We'll see you next Wednesday.
1: Sounds great.
0: That's Brian Oak and Rock Talk. We'll take a break, come back. The legendary one, Mark Rosen, joins us next here on The Fan.
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18: 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Wide open. He's got him all the way down to the 30-yard line. 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
19: Good idea.
20: I think people liked it. I would say, here's what's interesting. Overwhelming response, unprecedented response from the audience. Nothing from the coroner's office. Not even a slap on the back.
17: I just left his office because he's in the midst of moving eventually to the new digs.
20: Well, he might want to on that, because the deadline's today.
17: I understand that. I think he's waiting for a stand-up
20: desk.
17: Well,
20: then he did the bit. He goes, "It's today was the deadline for some of the people acting like, oh,
17: I'm above this.
20: He just lords it over us. It's really sad.
17: So he didn't say, well, I would give you the feedback.
20: Yeah, he gave unprecedented response from the listeners, nothing from the coroner's office.
17: Yeah, well, I mean, again.
20: Someone's either lazy, stupid, or both.
17: I always love that one.
20: And here's what I told him. So, after the show was over, I went and had a little something to eat. I was talking to a Bob, Time for Two More, Hagen, Tom West.
17: Yeah, those guys were there all day.
20: All of a sudden, they started ripping habit just out of nowhere. Just, I mean, going after them. And I'm like,
17: man,
20: that kind of took me aback because I always thought they were pretty tight.
17: Right.
20: So then I started sticking up for habit. They kept ripping them. And then I thought, well, they're having a lot of fun ripping it. So I piled on too. And the three of us just sat there and cheap-shot at Abbott behind his back for, I bet, half hour, 45 minutes. It was so much
17: fun. They have a lot of stories. They've had to deal with them for a long time.
20: Trust me.
17: So, it was fun. Johnny Randall, of course, one of a kind, talking with
20: him. Where's the ding? There we go. Thank you.
17: There it is. Yeah, I mean, I think a lot of those guys were, obviously, when I was on the hour with you on the show, it was... Most of them were still on the course, so I didn't get a chance to see too many of them. But
20: did you stick around for afterwards and have a little something to eat?
17: I did not.
20: Oh yeah,
17: I got out of there. I wanted to beat the traffic. We were having an early dinner last night, so I wanted to go home. It doesn't matter.
20: No.
17: Yeah.
20: Murray's.
17: No,
20: Ocean
17: no, no.
20: Air,
17: that's coming up.
20: Capital Grill.
17: No, no, no, no, no, no. But Murray's is coming up. Her her mom and dad are celebrating their 65th wedding anniversary.
20: Congratulations!
17: And so we're gonna celebrate over there.
20: I guarantee.
17: Weeks, right before my knee surgery.
20: I will tell you this.
17: Yes, sir.
20: You had seafood yesterday.
17: I did not.
20: No, that's kind of surprising.
17: In fact, I had a small steak, and I didn't eat that. I didn't eat enough of it. I want to put it this way. I have enough for leftovers, so I'm going to put it in the skillet when I get home tonight because Karin has plans tonight. So I'm going to.
20: Are you more of, when it comes to cut, is it ribeye, T-bone, mignon, porterhouse, New York?
17: Overall, I'm more of a filet mignon, basically like your show.
20: Yeah.
17: But I understand, and I've had, I grill steaks on the grill, and sometimes when there's a bone in the
20: You plate, do the grilling?
17: Yeah, I love. Yeah, that's my thing. The bone in is, the taste is exquisite.
20: T-bone is my favorite.
17: Yeah. And
20: especially the filet mignon part of the T-bone.
17: Yeah. I mean, if you got, obviously some of the steak cuts, I'm not an expert on.
20: Ribeye has a lot of marbling.
17: Exactly.
20: But that's where, let's face it, that's where the flavor is.
17: Yeah. But, we learned how to olive oil on the steak, which really, instead of, smothering it with A1 or whatever, Heinz 57, it put olive oil on it that we got, and it's so good, tender.
20: See, Blakemore, see him on the Dark Star page. You can find when Dark talks about grilling steaks.
17: Does he? Did he really?
20: Oh, see if you can find the Dark Star.
17: It's the best. This time of year is the best for grilling anything.
19: I have seen that. It is right here.
20: Here it is.
21: Filet is nice. Get yourself a grill of some form. Go about 4.5 minutes on each side. Mm-hmm. So it'll be charred. Put butter on it. Put it back on for 90 seconds, both sides. You'll eat your way right through the grill. You won't even be able to stop yourself when you get to the charcoal.
17: I love
20: You'll
17: the grill.
20: Eat yourself
17: Dark.
20: Right.
17: Yeah, he's right.
20: Grill.
17: He's Dark. You're spot on.
20: The most difficult thing for a steak is, mm-hmm. I don't like most people. I think if you're a steak, aficionado. You like it rare. I don't like my steak.
17: I don't either.
20: Rare. I don't.
17: No.
20: But I don't like it well
17: red.
20: Done either.
17: No,
20: I like it medium.
17: Gone.
20: However,
17: yep.
20: Sometimes a restaurant, the medium will be still a little too, it's closer to medium rare. And it's like, so now some of these restaurants go with what they call a medium plus.
17: Yes, a lot of
20: And medium. I like a medium to medium plus. And I don't like sending back food, mm-hmm. Unless I have to. But it's one of the reasons why I don't eat steak out very often.
17: I don't either, honestly.
20: I generally don't, because I always fear I'm going to be that guy that, I got to send it back, and then they send it back, and then everybody else is eating theirs, and you're just sitting there,
17: yeah.
20: And you're watching everybody eat, and then they bring it back, and there you have it, now you get started. So I just, I like to, generally if I go to a restaurant, I like to have their specialty dishes. You know what I'm saying?
17: Sure.
20: I've always been kind of a meat and potatoes guy, but I like to go to a place that might have some type of whatever. They have different types of the chef he's created
17: special
20: something special. You'll have some kind of up at the Classic Grill the other day, they had a salad that was their summer salad, which had goat cheese, and it had some walnuts, and when chefs actually create their own specialty dishes.
17: They can be
20: terrific.
17: A lot more inventive this time of year with salads too, especially now with farmers market springing into action, and really the vegetables and the tomatoes, everything is really good right
20: you
17: now.
20: You and I should do a recipe cooking podcast. What do you think?
17: I'm at that point, when I really hit full retirement, I want to try to take some real I do want to take some aggressive kind of cooking classes. I want to learn
20: really
17: a lot more. I do. I think it's I watch not just Stanley Tucci,
20: who
17: going to Stanley Tucci, he was in your favorite movie Devil Wears Prada, one and two, but he did a whole thing about cooking across Italy, and I even before and he grew up in that family, but I just think the passion that they have for cooking, and I'm fascinated. I know enough chefs in town to really say, look, I would like to take some classes. I took them years ago, but I have more time now, and I'd like to learn some really good recipes. It's fun. It's a lot. It's really it's rewarding when you kind of help create. Yeah, I mean, look at what potato does for you every single
1: night.
17: Well,
1: yeah, but that's she's the one rattling the pot.
17: I know, but you know, it could you know you could jump in now. You're nah, that's a lot instead of going to play another 18.
1: I've tried. I've told the story before.
17: You get the hell out of kitchen
1: when I was responsible for lunch occasionally for the boys, and I'd take some hot dogs and throw it in a pan of water.
17: I used to do that.
1: Take some baked beans, and I'd open the can, and I'd dump them in, and I'd heat them up, and I'd give them to Deuce, and maybe Brother Peter, and it was just so classic. Deuce is eating his hot dog, and his beans. Right. He goes, Dad, you're a great cooker.
17: So what did he say? Deuce said that?
1: He thought I was a great cooker.
17: Yeah.
1: All I did was boil some hot dogs and warmed up some beans, and he loved it.
17: We got some brats lately, and then you know, what you do is put those in, you know, you put... Mix up a little beer and just
1: what? I don't drink anymore.
17: You don't have to drink. You know, it's not, you're not going to get drunk from having the beer in the garage. Yeah.
1: All right.
17: Anyway,
1: let's take a break. We'll come back. We got more to get to with the legendary one, Mark Rosen, Common Man, and Brett Blakemore here on the Fan.
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2: Mainly clear skies this afternoon with daytime highs approaching 83. Winds out of the south, 8 to 15 miles per hour. Lows level off around 62. Tonight, partly cloudy skies. High of 82. Tomorrow, chance of thunderstorms. High temperatures reach up to 83 Friday with thunderstorms likely. 84, mainly sunny skies Saturday. From the Weatherology Weather Center, I'm meteorologist Paul Trombley on 99.3 The Fan, Winona. Right now, it's 81 degrees.
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20: One again. That's two in a row now, right?
17: Yeah, two in a row, though they're losing this afternoon.
20: Oh,
17: getaway day.
20: I didn't know they were I watched, playing.
17: Sorry, yeah, it's, you know, they sneak up on you. I saw the first inning. In fact, Taj Bradley gave up, I think, all four runs in the first inning. It's pretty well, but now they're not hitting the ball. I think they only have two hits today. So, you know, they had two out of three. It's probably the way it's going to turn out. But, yeah, they hit the ball around the park a little bit last night. And I'm anxious. When will Royce Lewis get the call to come back? I know they're monitoring him very closely. He's, you know, hitting home run after home run. They're moving him now. It sounds like they're moving to the right side of the infield. We've talked about this a little bit. Trying him out at second base and at first base. The Twins don't have it. You know, Josh Bell's played over there. Clemens has played over there. Maybe Royce would be the guy. I don't know. I think they just have to find a way of getting his bat in the lineup sooner than later. I mean, I don't know what – it's a rhetorical question, but I don't know what much good he's going to do be down in St. Paul any longer than what he's been, where he's been – you know, spanking the ball and hitting home runs, a bunch of home runs.
20: Maybe he's just made to be
17: a double A player.
20: Well, it's triple A plus. Like we talked
17: about.
20: That's
17: true.
20: We talked about medium plus stakes. Maybe he's a 3A plus, but he's not.
17: Well,
20: I don't know.
17: Yeah,
20: I mean, the only thing you can look at is when he first came up with the club, he had a great stretch for a short period of time. So, yeah, I mean, it's obvious.
17: Well, a lot of
20: he's
17: it might be between
20: him,
17: his ears and a lot of it, you know, maybe he just needed the reset button. And it's happened to a lot of great major league players over the years. Even the great Willie Mays was sent down to the minors, to the Minneapolis Millers, before they called him up. So I can't hit. So Leo DeRocher, I can't hit. He was like in tears. I can't hit the ball. I can't hit. Well, I'm not comparing him with Royce Lewis.
20: We called him Leo the Lip.
17: Leo the Lip. But I just think it's at the point now.
20: How many of our listeners know who Leo DeRocher is?
17: Not many.
20: Yeah, he's a long time
17: great ball
20: manager and a ball player, but that was from the back in the days, from that famous photo of you.
17: Yeah. No, I don't think Leo was involved.
20: About that same period of time.
17: Yeah, no, he was.
20: What was about that same period of time?
17: Brooklyn Dodgers.
20: Oh.
17: They have Jackie Robinson, I believe. Yeah. Anyway, I just, it seems a matter of time, especially with the Twins, you know, needing more and more offensively. And they don't have those, you know, Royce Lewis has got to come back up, and maybe it'll happen this weekend. I don't know. We'll see. But, yeah, they're losing, and they'll take two out of three either way, unless they come back in this game. It's only 4-0. It's not the end of the world.
20: This game's not over.
17: No, God, no.
20: We're that kind of a team.
19: Most dangerous lead in baseball.
20: Well, yeah, we can strike quick.
17: Of course
20: we
17: can.
20: We're pretty good.
17: Grand slam the other night. So.
20: We're a pretty good club. This one says, I love how Rosen acts like he cooks his own meals. We all know he employs a full-time personal chef.
17: Okay, that must be from Larry Mondello.
20: No, it's not. It's from
17: a full-time chef.
20: Well, you have this image, you know, the legendary
17: Who
20: would
17: that
20: Rosen.
17: Chef be?
20: I don't know. Who is it?
17: I talk about
20: Andrew Zimmern.
17: No, I haven't seen Andrew in quite a while.
20: Guy Fieri?
17: David Fima, you know, all my good restaurant friends in town.
20: How about Gordon Ramsay?
17: No, never met Gordon Ramsay. I hate to break it to you. Yeah, of course I know who he is.
20: Well, we say of course.
17: I like watching.
20: You know, not everybody
17: honestly,
20: knows who he is.
17: As much as I like watching cooking shows, I'm more into Property Brothers on HGTV.
20: I don't know Property Brothers.
17: Well,
20: see,
17: they do the.
20: I could
17: the
20: say, fix, of course
17: the,
20: I do,
17: the
20: but
17: Fixer
20: I don't
17: Uppers.
20: Know.
17: Oh. There's a whole series of shows about people, you know, there could be lottery winners that are looking for to spend, you know, they're not necessarily like people who've won, you know, $80 million, but they have, you know, $800,000 or something to spend after winning the lottery and they want to get a new home. There's that kind of show. And there's the other ones where they just want to move out and they find the right property and, you know, they take them to three or four different homes. And it's kind of fun to watch that stuff. So I've been into that a little bit more. I like the cooking shows as well.
20: How about Hank Meadows?
17: Hank Meadows.
20: Do you remember Hank Meadows?
17: Of course I do.
20: Channel 11.
17: I'm one of the few people listening right now. Or
20: you're
17: actually
20: the only person that knows.
17: Hank Meadows. No, I do not have a personal
20: I talked
17: chef.
20: About Hank Meadows on the air, and his daughter, this was years ago, his daughter sent me a note that said, I just can't believe you mentioned my dad on the radio.
17: Yeah, that's a great story, and it's sort of similar to one I had when I was talking about Roger Awesome. You know who that is, of course.
20: Yeah, that's Casey Jones.
17: Casey Jones, and I was talking about, and his son called me, I think, at WCCO and said, my dad, and I was like, it's one of those things where, no, pinch me. I mean, lunch with Casey was a staple for every kid growing up during that time. And he said, I think he finished up in the Brainerd area doing radio in that area. He watches you all the time. And, oh, my God, you made my day.
20: Are you...
17: Lunch with Casey.
20: Are you familiar with Marie Callender?
17: Marie Callender?
20: Callender, her name is.
17: I don't.
20: She has all sorts of food in the frozen food section. Marie Callender. She must be a chef of some ill repute. How about Chef Boyardee?
17: I've opened up plenty of Chef Boyardee
20: So
17: cans.
20: You're familiar with Chef Boyardee?
17: Yeah, SpaghettiOs.
20: How about Chef Mike?
17: No.
20: Well, of course you do. Microwave oven.
17: Microwave oven. Yes, I've done that many a time. Yeah. I don't know how we survived early on in our... I mean, how did our parents do it without microwave ovens? They just warmed them up in the stove. No such thing.
20: I know when you become... Because you say you're going to become an excellent... You're going to start taking cooking classes.
17: I just want to learn more. Yeah. I'm curious about
20: it. When are you going to do these classes?
17: When?
20: Yeah.
17: Probably... Not that long from now.
20: Well, you could start. You're only working 3 hours a week.
17: No, I know. I could start any time.
20: Why don't you start now?
17: Because I like to take them with Karen. I would like to do a couples thing because she likes to cook, but she'd like to get better at certain things as well. And I think again, when we traveled to Italy, we had a chef come over. We did have a chef come over. And we got to work with pasta and learn how to, use to cook the sauce and all that kind of stuff. That's what really kind of spurred my interest a little bit more. But, yeah, it's an art.
20: You could open up a restaurant called Rosen's. What do you think of that? No, it's a great idea.
17: It's a really good idea. No, I know enough between Gavin and David Fema to understand what it takes to run a restaurant. I was in the business for a while.
20: Yep.
17: Good luck. I mean, it is. It's harder
20: now than
17: ever before.
20: How about you start a food
17: before.
20: Truck called Michelin Marks?
17: That I'd rather do. The food trucks are enticing. They're interesting. I'm sure the cost, like everything else, but you don't have the overhead of the actual space you're leasing or whatever. But obviously, they're not inexpensive to run. But
20: can you pull up like a let's say you have a Mexican food truck? Yeah. Can you pull up in front of Chipotle, or is that against the law?
17: I think you're kind of restricted as far as where
20: you
17: can go.
20: Are you really?
17: Yeah, I think there are certain...
20: Because that seems like it should be against the law.
17: Well, right when I drive home, when I go down near the stadium, there's got to be on 4th, is it 4th? Yeah. There has to be 7 or 8 trucks just lined up every day over the lunch hour that people who work around that area just can pop out and... I mean that's been a phenomenon it's basically having 7 or 8 different restaurants within a 1 block area. You can go from station to station or whatever it might be, and I'm sure they're profitable for a lot of people and they're a lot of work, but it's great to see.
20: Food truck with hot dogs, you can take a bite, go back to the truck and put some relish on it, take another bite, go back and put some onions on it, go out and take a bite, come back.
17: I'd have to have one of Sloppy Joe's. That's what I would do. That's still my, that's the one food.
20: Well, you know what they created? I don't know if somebody else has done this, but up at Freddy's, which is the bar restaurant at the Pines at Grandview Lodge. Mm-hmm. I don't know who came up with the idea, but they do Sloppy Joe's, but they put them in a hot dog bun. it's the greatest idea in the history of ideas, because it does a sloppy Joe. They call it a sloppy Joe because if it's unhammered, it's falling
17: all over your arm.
20: But if you have it in a hot dog,
17: I never thought of that.
20: It works perfectly. I'm telling you, it's.
17: I think if I had a choice between, if someone said you have a choice to have a hot dog, a hamburger, or sloppy Joe's the rest of your life in terms of one of those three foods, 100% every single time.
20: Here's the other thing, and I don't know who came up with the invention because it's. I don't know how recent it is. But you know, if you have a hard shell taco, you set it down on your plate, it falls over. It falls over. Now they have those taco holder things, and it's like, I mean, of all the inventions, I guess number one would be fire.
17: Fire would be right up there.
20: And then the wheel. That would be really good, too. And then I think it's taco holders for me. Third on the list.
17: Oh, man.
20: Yeah, I think it is.
17: Well, this has been an interesting half hour for us.
20: Marie Callender has a chain of restaurants in California, and then she went on to the frozen food thing.
17: Well,
20: You could start frozen foods, too.
17: A lot of things it could do. You got to find new ways to...
20: I think you finally found your calling.
17: I might. I'm going to keep investigating this. If anybody want to jump on board with me, let me know.
20: Michelin Mark. I think it's perfect. We'll take a break. We'll come back. One more segment to go here on the Common Man program on The Fan.
3: 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Just ask him. It's Mark Rosen with the Common Man on The Fan.
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0: about this. You get your restaurant started, right?
1: And I'm all ears.
0: And then you go, you know, we talked about Marie Callender's. You know, she started as she had a chain of restaurants in California. And then she went into frozen food. You could be frozen food.
1: Frozen.
0: Think about it. Rosen's frozen food.
1: Well, I got to get some partners together on this idea. You're getting my brain working a little bit more today than all this, you know. You have to keep reinventing yourself. I'm trying to give advice to younger people like the guy sitting in the
0: booth. Maybe you could start an advice column.
1: Who doesn't like peanut butter and jelly sandwiches?
0: Well, yeah, I know, but if he doesn't.
1: I understand
0: people
1: that.
0: People have food for
1: no, well, we have enough of those people around here.
2: Do you have frozen Rosen chicken tenders?
1: I'll make it work for you.
2: Okay, thank you.
1: But it is, it's fun to kind of just look for new challenges, and not that this is ever going to happen, but at least.
0: What do you mean? Well, why isn't it going to happen? Why don't you live your dream?
1: Well, hasn't been my dream. I've just sort of been thinking about it lately just by taking more cooking classes. But it is fun to, you know, I stepped out and did get in the restaurant business for a while. That was, wow. As it turned out, we opened up in 91. That was not a bad year to open up. We opened up, Twins went to the World Series. We had the Final Four here, the Super Bowl here, International Special Olympics. We had the snowstorm of the century, of course. I mean, everything was going great, and then all of a sudden, all of the Twin Cities shut down, of course, with that snowstorm, 2 days in a row, basically. I thought, oh, my God, this is awful. And, you know, it came back, and we had a lot of fun. But, yeah, it was fun to be involved with it, but I'd like to be involved in a different way right now. And more discussions I have with people running.
0: You mean like with an apron on and a chef?
1: Yeah, well,
0: you
1: want
0: to be cooking the food at the restaurant.
1: I wouldn't mind learning a little bit about that aspect of it, but I just think the business itself and too many discussions is really, really harder now than ever before because of food costs and just getting the right, you know, right space, right traffic. But you know, the food truck thing does sound interesting. I don't know enough about it.
0: Well, I don't know if this is true, but I've always heard that for a restaurant, if you can get through the first year, you got a pretty good chance to survive that first year.
1: Yeah, it's just, I think that's true to a certain extent, but, you know, they're depending on your location. But it's just really more challenging. When I did my podcast with David Feem a couple weeks ago, and he was talking about how.
0: I've met David before.
1: You know, if you buy a $50 steak at a restaurant, you might make $5 of profit after you're all said and done with everything else that goes into the cost of that steak. And it shows you how difficult it is. You think you're spending that they're making all that money. It just doesn't work that way. But, you know, there are people who do well, and he's done well, obviously, but he's also closed a lot of them as well. It's a fascinating business, but it's intoxicating, too, once you get
0: into it. Yeah, I met him at, he had a restaurant in St. Paul called Faces. It was off of a Rice Street Park. Yeah.
1: One of 17.
0: And I was I was going to be the Grand Marshal. Tenneby and I were going to be in the St. Patrick's mm-hmm. St. Paul Day Parade. So I was looking for a place to eat in the morning. You know, and they opened up around 10 or so. And I went in and said, are you open? Yeah, and I served it. And all of a sudden, his wife worked the restaurant. David mm-hmm. did too. And he came out and he talked to me. And he whipped me up something. About, you know, what was really cool is these chefs that are really good at what they do.
1: Yeah.
0: And it's good for customer business. They know how to do it. Where, like, he had these creative meals that were in these ceramic pots, right? Mm-hmm. He had all the different mm-hmm. kinds of food. You know, I'm sure David's in all sorts of different kinds of restaurants with different types of cuisines. But, like, we're looking at the menu, and he looks at my wife and goes, I can make anything you want. You tell me what you want, and I'll make it right now. Really? Yeah. She gave him a list of ingredients. Boom, bang. Here it was. He brought it out. And it's like, it wasn't on the menu, you know? And so now I don't know if you do that, if a chef does that for every single person that walks in the door. But, you know, if you meet a new customer and you want them to I would think this is how it works. You want them to become a regular customer. You go a little above and beyond every once in a while, and then people don't forget those things.
1: David's one of the most unique people I've ever met in my life. I've known him for a long time, but you know, when I did the podcast with him, I didn't realize he was one of 17 kids growing up in Morocco.
0: 17?
1: One bathroom. Can you imagine? And he would. You think about sharing. You know, you grew up with your older brother. Sharing a bedroom with your brother or whatever, he had to share a bed with. I mean, one of them would have to sleep one way, some would have to sleep the other way.
0: I'm going to have to share a golf cart with Blake more.
1: Well, that's going to be uncomfortable enough.
0: Yeah, I'm not even looking.
1: No, I don't blame you. But yeah, he's that's why his energy level is off the charts. Yeah. He's never stopped.
0: Tonight, game one.
1: Yes, indeed.
0: NBA Finals. The San Antonio Spurs will be hosting the New York Knickerbockers. Your thoughts?
1: Well, I hope, you know, it would be a real feather in the cap of the Knicks so they can continue this streak that they've been on. And it's just, you know, as they say, an upgrade in opponents right now. Facing the Spurs on their home court with Wemby. And it's good that I think Mitchell Robinson's been cleared to play. He had surgery on his right hand. He's not a guy that's going to score, you know, more double-digit points, but he's gives you another physical force in there to, you know, maybe push Wemby around for a little bit, pick up some falls and make it difficult for him. But, it's going to be a real challenge, I think, for the Knicks to kind of hang in there this first game. You know, I don't know. They've been sitting on their butts, of course, they've been practicing and watching and waiting for that OKC San Antonio series to get over with, but it should be something that they could steal for the first game and see if Cat can do it. But it should be an intriguing series. I hope it is.
0: There's also the possibility that they're rested and ready too, just because 100%. They've been on a long time. They might be ready to go. They're chomping at the bit to get back out there.
1: I think that's a lot of it. I don't think these guys
0: machine get, ready to go.
1: I think as long as Jalen Brunson can do his thing and get inside, I'm anxious to see how he because he likes to attack the basket. And he's got that little floater he likes to throw off the backboard. And doing that against Wemby takes a different skill set that very few people have been able to do, if any. There's no answer for his physical talents. And so, I'm sure they'll be pumped up in San Antonio, but not like it's going to be when they go back to New York for games 3 and 4. But, yeah, I'm definitely going to be watching it tonight to see. I watched more. We talked about this yesterday. I watched a good share of that hockey game. I got back from dinner, and it was, it was turned out to be a really good hockey game. Vegas is cagey.
0: That was last night.
1: Yeah.
0: Oh, I missed it. Missed what a bad break for me.
1: But I said, Vegas and Carolina not exactly natural rivals. It's going to turn out. If it turns out to be a great series, and it probably will. People who are watching it are going to get into it because it's like, I see where they're a good matchup. That's all you want in a championship series, no matter what sport you're watching, especially when you got 4 out of 7. It was a good start for the Stanley Cup final last night, and I hope the NBA can follow suit because now they're playing every other night, and they're on the same network, so it's kind of interesting. You don't have to find – they're all on ABC, so you don't have to go very far to search your channels to find out where it's on.
0: Coming off of the Game 7 victory for San Antonio on the road against OKC, and as we know, they're a young team, and one of those conventional wisdom things that I think a lot of people, it's convenient and easy to go with as a take, I've always thought that can be an issue, I guess, but I think it's overblown, and that would be how young a team is. Here's a piece that says, Thunder, than the defending champs, they were more aggressive getting to their spots. They better use their physicality. And in the most surprising twist, they were more poised, handling every crowd chant, every Thunder run with maturity that they shouldn't possess. All because, again, they're all 22, 23, 24. I think that's the most overblown.
1: Well,
0: these players... Mm-hmm. And play. I don't care how young you are. They have been playing basketball since they were 3 and 4 years old. They have played at high levels at travel basketball, at AAU, at college, and they have been in the pros for a year or two, and they've played some playoff games. Once the game starts, I'm just telling you, I guarantee you more times, this idea that veteran savvy is such a big bet, and it can be at certain times. Mm-hmm. To me, it's more of an individual thing. That blanket statement that bunch of young kids, how are they able to do that and get to the finals and be that mature? It's because they play basketball and they live for this and they can't wait, and it's not that big of a deal. Once we talk about when people go, let's say one player has a contract, he's at a contract stalemate, then the media will go up to his teammates and go, so is his contract stalemate? Is it a distraction? And I want to say, I hope he gets what he wants, but I can't worry. No, when I'm out in the field playing and I've got, who's the guy that the Browns just traded? Myles Garrett?
1: Yes.
0: When I got to try to block Myles Garrett on a 3rd and 12, I'm not thinking about the contract negotiation for the right tackle or yada your mind. I think I think sometimes being young can also be a virtue and be a plus because you don't know any better. You just go out there and play better. You're not going, oh, the gravity of the situation. Look at here. We're in a game 7 of the Western Conference Finals, and I'm only 22 years old. Big deal.
1: It's not so much just being young, but highly skilled. And this is why Chris Finch today, I heard him with PA, both the Spurs and OKC, and he's right, it's not bitter. They got rewarded for tanking for a bunch of years. They just did. This is why Adam Silver's changing the rules as finally – you can't reward, you know, if you do
0: but
1: it one year.
0: But did they tank or did they just have bad teams?
1: Well, I don't know. Maybe it's a combination, but they put themselves in a position where they could tank.
0: Have you got bad
1: it's
0: players?
1: His words, not mine. But I'm just saying that you're not just getting 21, 22-year-old players. You're getting the best of them. And that Chris Finch said, look, this isn't to denigrate any of the young players on my team, like a Terrence Shannon, who's a little older, actually. But, you know, but you're not getting the same quality of young players as the Spurs and OKC were getting.
0: Well, they had their chance, and they got a kid with the 8th round picking out to trade him. What was the kid's name again? They just traded him.
1: Who are you talking about?
0: Wolves. They drafted a young guy, 8th overall.
1: Dillingham?
0: Yeah. Well, they made a bad pick. Too bad they didn't get Champagny or Harper.
1: No,
0: that's on them.
1: No, it's happened.
0: That's their fault.
1: But it's, I mean, there's when you can do it for a series of years and years and years. Yeah. That's all I'm saying is that I'm not, you know, faulting. Those are the rules. Now they're going to change them because these teams have been rewarded. The Wolves got, you know, fortunate when they got Anthony Edwards. At least they struck gold. They got Karl Anthony Towns when they did. But no, I mean, it's not just a matter of just being young. It's being that skilled. And these teams are, you know.
0: And that's why I think the youth thing to me is a little overblown. And we're supposed to be so surprised that these young guys can handle that pressure. That's what they play for.
1: No, it's 100%. They're not affected by it right now.
0: You and I both talked about this. I'd like to see Big Meow, a Bodega Cat, have a good series. I'd like to see 100%. Them win. It's like, because, you know, you go back to, you know, and maybe you probably remember better than I do. Even during their woebegone days, and he was part of those, I don't ever remember him demanding a trade, complaining about anything. And he was as instrumental in getting to the Western Conference Finals that first year as Gobert was and Ant and anybody else on that club. Naz Reid, he was just as important. Then all of a sudden, they're getting ready to go to make that next run again. And all of a sudden, 3 days before the season, they trade him out of nowhere. And but my guess is, he was as surprised as anybody, and he was stunned, and I think he was hurt, and he wanted to stay here. Mm-hmm. He wanted to see the thing through, but you don't get to make that decision, right? That's if you're having no trade
1: clause.
0: The
1: business aspect of the sport reared its ugly head, and it is too bad, but I think most people, I'd like to think most people in Minnesota, Timberwolves fans, it isn't going to be like, oh, of course, you know, figure be another ex-Minnesota athlete we trade. It's going to end up winning a championship like Garnett did, and like, you know, there's a bunch of others as well that, no, I

0: New York Yankees, it's all about the Yankees. It's all about, you know. No, I mean, the Knicks, this would be arguably one of the biggest deals in I don't know, modern times for a New York sports team since it's been 1973, since they won a championship. You talk about a ticker tape parade down Canyon Drive, whatever they call it. This would be one for the books if they happen to win a championship. You don't want to be in New York City if they won a title. It would be Philadelphia-like or New Orleans-like or whatever it might be. I don't know. But it would be a big, big day, big, big moment for New York fans.
1: Will Cat recognize Rosen when he sees him courtside at MSG for Game 3? Are you going?
0: Yes. Charlie got me tickets.
1: Yeah, I'm sure he did.
0: I'm just kidding. Those tickets are going for like, you know, right next to Ben Stiller and Timothy Chalamet. I'm going to be sitting right next to those guys.
1: Spike Lee still go to games?
0: Oh, of course. Oh, my God. He's like the mascot. He wouldn't miss this.
1: I guess I haven't watched a Knicks game in a long time.
0: Yeah, he'll be wearing his colors. He'll be sitting, he'll probably be, I'm anxious to see, I don't know how it does in San Antonio, because Spike Lee, more than, goes to all those games, playoff games. So I'm sure he had to spend, whatever, $80,000 or whatever it might be to get a ticket.
1: Or do you think they're just complimentary?
0: No.
1: Do you know?
0: Because I guarantee you they weren't complimentary.
1: I don't know.
0: I don't think they want Spike Lee, in their building. But I don't know how many Knicks fans will be there and have access to tickets. Some of these places, they try to shut that down. OKC did a really good job of that. Letting visiting teams.
1: I bet Spike Lee had complimentary tickets.
0: I don't think so. He doesn't care. He's got the money.
1: Well, I'm not saying, but
0: that, no. From who?
1: Well, I don't know if you know this, but people that are really well known have a lot of money and can pay for anything. Yet a lot of times they don't pay for anything.
0: I know, but I'm just trying to figure out who would. I mean, he'd be happy to, because in order to get a front row ticket, which is where he will sit, it's like that character Jimmy Goldstein, who spends hundreds of thousands of dollars going to NBA games.
1: I think he gets him.
0: Spike. I don't know. Whatever. I'm sure he'll be there tonight.
1: Like, if you go to a restaurant, like a really fancy pants restaurant, and if you walk in and go, if I walk in and go, hey, you got a table, and tables are all gone, sir, okay. If you walk in, Mark Rosen, next thing you know, they always have a table. There's always a table available. There is. There's always a table available for the Anthony Edwardses, for the Johnny Randalls, for the Mark Rosens.
0: I can't remember the last time I walked into a really nice restaurant and done anything like that. I'm always making reservations.
1: I'm just saying, I'm using you as an example.
0: Yes.
1: The beautiful people, the maitre d' at a restaurant always has a table available. You're going to tell me if Anthony Edwards walked into a restaurant at 7 o'clock at Ocean Air, they would look at him and say, we don't have a table for you, Mr. Edwards. No. They're going to find a table for Mr. Edwards.
0: It's like Goodfellas. They'll create space for him.
1: That's what I'm saying. Yeah. So they will find a table for Anthony Edwards. They will find a table for you at Mickey Mantle's.
0: Mickey Mantle's. I wish I was going to New York for that Game 3. But
1: you ever been to Mickey Mantle's?
0: I have.
1: Yeah.
0: It's a nice place. It's Mick's place.
1: He's dead.
0: Toots Shores was, excuse me. A place called Toots Shores was the place where all the Yankee players used to go after the games. Whitey, Yogi, Mickey. Well, that's where Mickey had a lot of his. He'll tell you. He'll tell you. He told everybody in his waning days. I wasted my life drinking.
1: Me too.
0: I know, but he says I'm not a role model for anybody. He was in tears talking about it. I could have been, not so much from a ball playing standpoint, although his injuries, ravaged him at the end, but his lifestyle ravaged him.
1: Yeah.
0: That was the way it was, and he said, don't look at me as a role model.
1: Do you think Game 3 tickets at MSG are available to anybody and everyone?
0: Well, they're available if you want to spend about $80,000. Obviously the nosebleeds, I'm sure that they're like anything else, you can probably get some tickets for a couple grand, but that's probably the low end, going to MSG. Yeah, for just to get into the building. Yeah, I went on StubHub, I think, just for the hell of it, and I looked in that court. Around the courtside area, they're going for $40,000 or something for a game. Astonishing. Yeah, that's going to be the one to watch. I don't know when Game 3 is, but the scene.
1: It's after Game 2.
0: Well, yeah, at Madison Square Garden. That place is special. So, first things first. Tonight is Game 1.

0: And we only have about a minute to talk. I assume you caught up a little bit on our new GM today, the Vikings GM.
1: I didn't hear a word he had to say. My guess it was a lot of GM speak.
0: Well, it was. I mean, it's you know, people, they had the reporters were able to ask questions about the collaborative effort. I mean, this is...
1: Collaboration?
0: Listen, I will tell you this, and it's interesting
1: you like
0: to say.
1: Him.
0: Well, no, I don't have an opinion about him right now. I think I love the fact that he comes from an organization. Like we talked about joking yesterday, they spent all that money on that search group. They just went, let's just look at the Seattle.
2: DRG
0: Who won the Super Bowl last year? But for the Brett Blakemores of the world, for everybody who's when you listen to Nolan talk about, he sent letters to all 32 teams.
1: Yeah.
0: And this is about the story, forgetting where he's at right now.
1: And we talked about that the day before.
0: Yeah,
1: we talked about that. Yeah, he was doing a different kind of job, and he decided, I want to get back to football.
0: I want to get in the NFL. Football.
1: And then, but of course, it was, I think he got his job because he knew a guy who knew a guy.
0: Well, that's normally the way it works, but he also got basically no response back from 31 of the teams. But you got to be persistent about those things. So it doesn't matter what... You know, what field you want to go into. I mean, if you can get your foot in the
1: door. Just like you did at WCCO TV all those years ago. Got your foot in the door.
0: 100%.
1: Yeah. Now you got a
0: 17
1: famous
0: years
1: photograph
0: old.
1: When you were 11 years old.
3: I worked events for a year for the fan before I got to.
1: And look at where you are now.
0: No, look at you now, man. Uh-huh. You're going to play golf with the common man this
3: afternoon. That's right.
0: Who would have thunk it?
1: That's right. You want to go golfing?
0: I got
1: a spot for one.
0: I would love. I was out there at the golf course yesterday, and I was. This is why I'm having the surgery done. I got to get back out and doing that. It's not fun. Oh, just like that, we're done.
1: When's your surgery scheduled for? Soon.
3: Right around the state fair.
0: State fair. I pushed it back. The surgeon called me.
1: No, seriously.
0: Surgeon said, "Do you want to do it in June?" I went, "Can't you do it in August?
1: Unbelievable.
0: Third week of August."
1: You are unbelievable.
0: No, I got to get ready for the. I'm like a player. I got to get ready for the season. So I got to get it. No, it's in June 22nd. I think.
1: Well, we look forward to it.
0: I know. I can't wait to milk it as long.
1: I look forward to you being tomorrow.
0: We'll be here tomorrow.
1: All right, very good. We'll see you at 2:00. Thanks for joining us.
0: Yes, sir.
1: Brett Blakemore. We'll see you in about an hour.
3: Sounds good. Great job today.
1: Thank you very much. I appreciate that. We're back at 12 noon. Stick around. Big tomorrow. Big ticket. JG there next year on the fan.
4: 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Au revoir. Adios. Good night.
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6: 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Wherever you are.
0: I'm a fraud.
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26: 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I'm a little man. I'm a little man. He's a great man.
27: Think of it as colors. There's black and there's white. And in between is mostly gray. That's us. Now, gray is a tough color because it's not as simple as black and white. And for the media, certainly not as interesting. But it's who we are.

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0: 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And KFAN.com. 2 minutes and 5 seconds past 3 o'clock Central Daylight Time. We welcome you back to a midweek edition of the Bumper to Bumper program. My name is Dan Barrero. I host the program. Guardsy produces the show. And we are again headed for the distance. That means we will not wrap up until we don't have anything left to give. That'll be at 6:30 tonight. But then, overnight, we'll build up the reservoir again and come back just as prepared to start tomorrow's program at 3 o'clock as well. Bradshaw and Brian Caffey and text line already rebooted. I'm ahead of the game today. 646-86 if you'd like to get in on the fun. You can always hit the talkback line, too. We haven't used that much lately, but it is available to you, and most of you know how, indeed, to get there. Quick question here before we get to cynicism, maybe unnecessary, but skepticism is not out of the question, leader. Has there ever been an event hosted, a TV event, hosted by San Antonio Davie, by that town, in which the only background visual allowed is the Alamo? Every single basketball broadcast, football probably not so much. They don't have a pro football team. I don't know, think they have a hockey team. But whenever something from a sports standpoint originates from San Antonio,
1: you got to do that.
0: We got to do the Alamo.
1: Yeah, where
0: the Alamo's got to be in the background.
1: Yeah.
0: Is there no second? I mean, I've been to San Antonio a bunch, not in recent years.
1: Yeah.
0: But is there no second choice in San Antonio?
1: I think there's an easy second choice.
0: What's that?
1: I think anywhere on the Riverwalk.
0: Hemisphere Arena?
1: No, anywhere on the Riverwalk.
0: Yeah, you're right.
1: Find a nice spot.
0: Yeah.
1: To me, I love San Antonio, Davie, as you know. Mm-hmm. I think it should be, everyone always talks about Indy should be the permanent host for everything.
0: Yes.
1: San Antonio, truthfully, should be.
0: It's not a dry heat.
1: But in the summer, there's nothing to host there anyway. But in the winter, all that stuff, it's great.
0: Yes.
1: And one of my favorite things to do is sit upstairs somewhere, overlooking the Riverwalk.
0: Yeah,
1: it's a nice spot. And you see it all. It's just great. That's where they should
0: festive.
1: Do it. Yes.
0: It's become the cliche. I'm looking at the NBA Today crew, and guess what? They're in the foreground, and in the background, there's the Alamo.
1: It's the best.
0: That's it. It's got to be the Alamo. Now, here's my question. When we host, what's the first thing that comes to mind? What's the TV background that all the TV big shots would go for or do go for or want to go for to say, we are in Minneapolis or we are in the Twin Cities? Do we have one that is a go-to just like they do in San Antonio, Davie, with the Alamo? What is our go-to
1: that would be universal
0: TV background?
1: I don't know. That would be universally known.
0: I think we need to think about this because, let's face it, we're on the precipice once the Timberwolves make a couple of big moves. We're on the precipice in hockey. Now, there, one would assume it would be downtown St. Paul. And clearly, we are on the precipice when it comes to the Minnesota Vikings. So we need to figure this stuff out. What says, is it the Spoon?
1: I'm sure we're going to get a lot of that to the Bradshaw and Brian KFAN text line. The Spoon will probably get a lot of.
0: Is it the Stone Arch Bridge?
1: If you're in St. Paul.
0: Correct.
1: Yeah.
0: Yeah, that's true. Is it?
1: Maybe it's just you're in the IKEA parking lot looking at Mall of America. Maybe they move it out to the suburbs. I don't know.
0: There's not one that comes to mind as easily as the Alamo.
1: Someone will say Minnehaha Falls. I'm just trying to think of how we're going to respond.
0: Do we have any? Do we have a leftover fort? Well, Fort Snelling.
1: We have Fort Snelling.
0: But is there an iconic visual that says, oh, that's the fort. That's Fort Snelling. And I don't think Fort Snelling is quite as well established nationally and internationally as the Alamo.
1: I love seeing the barracks and everything when I drive by the airport or when I'm driving to St. Paul. I usually go that way.
0: Yeah.
1: It's a good question.
0: Would it have to be, as a couple people suggest, as you say, the Mall of America itself, somewhere outside the Mall of Hysteria? But even there, what part of it? What do you want in the background? What stores? What section of the Mall of Hysteria would be considered iconic?
1: Do they still have the actual where it says Mall of America sign? I don't even know. Now that they put offices there.
0: Yeah, I'm not sure.
1: I thought you used to be able to see it pretty well from 494, what the sign was. I don't know.
0: I think we need to prepare for this stuff because we want to believe sooner or later we're going to host something mythic, something momentous.
1: Besides the draft in 2028.
0: Well, that's true. We have that going for us.
1: It's like a second Super Bowl.
0: Better. It's better than a second Super Bowl. There's no question. By the way, you're getting a little bit of pushback regarding your San Antonio Davy over Indy.
1: Oh, my gosh.
0: 651 guy writes, you can fly direct to Indy from anywhere. Nobody flies direct to San Antonio Davy. There's always one, two, or three connections. That might be the box.
1: Not for Minneapolis. Well, first of all, Indy, no, you can't.
0: Sure you can.
1: No, direct?
0: Yes.
1: No, you can't.
0: Yes, you can. From any major airport, you can fly direct to Indy, can't you?
1: I don't know.
0: You don't think so?
1: There's a lot going through Minneapolis. I know that.
0: Mm.
1: There's a lot of connections, a lot of Delta connections.
0: First Avenue?
1: That was on my list. Yep.
0: The Fauché. I think architecturally, the Fauché tire is magnificent.
1: It is. Might be for sale if you like it that much.
0: That's true. Might get a good price.
1: Yeah.
0: I like that as one, but I don't know if that's too inside baseball or now kind of too hidden. The way the skyline has. Is there another building in downtown Minneapolis that says Minneapolis?
1: I mean, is it the IDS, the one that looks like a baseball park on the top?
0: Yeah, maybe.
1: It might just be U.S. Bank Stadium.
0: How about Minnehaha Falls?
1: I said that, yeah.
0: Oh, did you say that one?
1: I know where we're going, the Minnesotans.
0: Yes.
1: Like, I am you. I know exactly what you're all thinking it should be. And Saint that's Anthony definitely Falls? One of them. That'd be a good one.
0: Be a good one, too. You see those kind of
1: Gooseberry
0: shots.
1: Gooseberry Falls.
0: They'll come back from a break in a football game, right? And then they got the commercials running.
1: The bump shots,
0: Is that what they call them in business?
1: That's what we call them in business.
0: And we get a lot of the falls stuff, don't we?
1: A lot of falls, a lot of Stone Arch, a lot of the gold medal sign.
0: Anything at the University of Minnesota that would fit the bill?
1: What would be the backdrop?
0: I don't know. I mean, I don't think the football stadium would.
1: No, they show it sometimes.
0: Williams Arena?
1: Maybe Williams.
0: Too much of a relic? I don't know.
1: I'm not sure. Interesting. Should we just go up to the North Shore? Should we just do Split Rock Lighthouse?
0: Maybe that's what we do.
1: Betty's Pies?
0: The Grain Belt Beer sign?
1: Yeah, that's one on the bridge there.
0: How about just a good backdrop being one of the chain of the Minneapolis chain of lakes?
1: Not bad.
0: Who's got which one? Which lake has the band shell?
1: That's Harriet.
0: That's Harriet, right?
1: Yeah, Lake Harriet band shell.
0: Yeah. 701 guy is suggesting the VU. Come on. The VU? How about State Fair frontage area? Would that be it?
1: The grandstand?
0: Yeah. Rosen would be set up in a booth at Perkins, somebody said. How about the Duluth Lift Bridge? Too far?
1: Too far, yeah, but
0: it's
1: iconic.
0: The Mary Tyler Moore statue. You could set up a nice TV, podium in front of that.
1: Nicollet Mall.
0: Is that still there?
1: Oh, yeah. It's there.
0: That's still maintained?
1: Yep.
0: I don't think any of our other sports statues are big enough. I mean, I don't think anybody, the pole ads, I'm not sure that would be iconic enough for a national audience.
1: No.
0: Puckett?
1: Yeah.
0: Maybe. I don't know.
1: That's the thing. You're right. We don't have,
0: we need to work
1: fair,
0: on that.
1: Like you say, San Antonio, it's not our fault that, geographically, San Antonio was set up well to have the Alamo.
0: Unbelievable.
1: We've really had no beef with Canada that's risen to the level of, U.S., Mexico, all of that.
0: The Texicans, yeah.
1: Yeah. So we really haven't had that. Maybe that's coming. I don't know. Maybe we're going to be.
0: I think you can rule it out.
1: Maybe we're going to be on the forefront of the next battle.
0: Yeah, you might be right.
1: And all of a sudden we'll have something like that. Because like you said, San Antonio really only has the one note.
0: They have the one.
1: And so it's not like they're routing us in that department.
0: And it is. I mean, size-wise, it's perfect. And the setup, the configure, there's room in front. I'm sure they make a point of saying, if you want us to originate a broadcast from here, we got to be in front of the Alamo.
1: Yeah.
0: And so they make room for it. There's room there for it because they're not stupid.
1: No.
0: I got to believe the Chamber of Commerce in San Antonio, Davey, they say, you can reduce us to a cliche. For the sake of that getting the TV people there, right, and having that yep. series of bump shots over and over.
1: Have you ever visited the Alamo? Have you ever gone through it?
0: I visited once, like,
1: yeah.
0: It has to have been 30 years ago.
1: Yep.
0: I don't even think I ever visited it covering stuff from here. I would have done it back in Dallas Morning News days, I think, yes.
1: Yeah.
0: But I'm assuming they probably improved it since then, too.
1: They have. Last year was the Final Four. The last time I went was 2013. I was there, not for the Final Four, but some NCAA tournament games, and my buddy and I went through. That was the only time I've been through. I'd like to go through it again. I would like to see it again.
0: Me too.
1: It is worth
0: the refresh. Is there an airport? You're a big airport guy.
1: Love the airport.
0: But the airport can be great. That's not the key to how TV works.
1: Right.
0: You got to have a shot that seems magical. Is there an angle, a direction? I don't think there is anything like that at the airport.
1: You know what was magical to me when I was a kid?
0: Paisley Park.
1: No. Oh. It was about the airport.
0: Okay.
1: When you would be leaving, so you've gone around the U,
0: mm-hmm.
1: and we'd be picking up my dad usually because he traveled a lot. And I don't know if it was a hangar or what it was, but it was like a big Northwest airline mural.
0: Ah, okay.
1: And I just thought that was the coolest thing ever. So if it was 1989, in my opinion, young Guardsy,
0: that would be it.
1: I would have said, I always thought that Northwest Airlines mural to me was magical. Maybe that's why I like the airport so much.
0: I gotta try to pay off the start of the show. This went a little longer than I thought, but I love all the suggestions that are coming in. We'll save them for a bit later in the broadcast. Of course, they're at the Alamo today because the NBA Finals start tonight. Not on The Fan, correct?
1: Correct.
0: Mitch Lawrence is going to preview the finals for us at 3:30, so about 15 minutes from now. I am officially, I may be being influenced by the wrong people, or maybe the right people, but I am staking my claim to the New York Knickerbockers winning this series in six.
1: Is that right?
0: Although I do have some concerns because I do think they need their other center. What's his name? Mitchell Robinson?
1: Yes.
0: And now it went from allegedly being a pinky fracture to a hand fracture. You know that controversy? We'll get to that with Mitch, too, because something weird is going on there. But we'll attempt to pay off the difference between cynicism and skepticism and set up the rest of a very, very busy program that will run, as usual, until 6:30 tonight on The Fan.
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3: Mainly clear skies this afternoon with daytime highs approaching 83. Winds out of the south, 8 to 15 miles per hour. Lows level off around 62. Tonight, partly cloudy skies. High of 82. Tomorrow, chance of thunderstorms. High temperatures reach up to 83 Friday with thunderstorms likely. 84, mainly sunny skies Saturday. From the Weatherology Weather Center, I'm meteorologist Paul Trombley on 99.3 The Fan, Winona. Right now, 82.
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0: Census building and the pursuit of information, we believe he will immediately make us better as a team and organization. That's from Mark Wilf Ziggy.
19: Thank you, everybody, for coming here.
0: He has a clear philosophy on building a complementary football team. His intelligence, progressive mindset and passion for the game, along with his ability to make thoughtful and intentional decisions, provide a tremendous foundation as he leads our football operation. There's more. Andrew Berry. He brings a nice blend of both an insider and outsider perspective to football. Probably the best part of him is just the person. Humble, high integrity, continuous learner, with a true growth mindset. He has fantastic interpersonal and
1: bingo
0: people skills.
1: I got bingo. Oh, we're not playing that?
0: Not yet.
1: Alignment, collaboration, bingo. I got
0: Actually, we're on a roll already, aren't we?
1: Oh, big time.
0: A little bit more. How about a little bit more from Andrew Berry? What's his title? He's got a big shot title in this organization, does he not?
1: Yeah, I don't remember what it is.
0: He's very high in the Vikings food chain. Number one, it's his general cognitive abilities. Super, super bright guy. And that comes across within the first 2 minutes that you meet him. Number two, and probably just as importantly, it's just people skills. You could see how he had been able to build relationships across a number of different groups. Because you have to be able to not only develop insights, but communicate them and get people to buy in. And then the other thing was just his breadth of understanding of the sport and football operations. Wow. And I bring all this up not to play the part of the cynic, but yes, admittedly and totally to be the part of the skeptic. Those were the introductory quotes upon the news that Kwesi Adofo-Mensah was being hired by the Minnesota Vikings.
1: That makes sense now, because Andrew Berry is the Browns GM.
0: Correct.
1: Yeah.
0: That might have been the tip off the tell for the insider.
1: I got very confused.
0: But in all honesty, none of that, by the way, means that this will not be a better hire. But I come to you today, and because I've already read stories locally that had me left with this conclusion. How is it even remotely possible that he hadn't already been hired? Teasley, how? Why are we so lucky that we got him? And that may end up being proven. But the reminder is, the words are great, the platitudes are wonderful, but quite frankly, I cheated a little bit on what I left out in a couple of them because I didn't want to tip it too far, tip my hand. Many of them aren't that different. And the moral of the story is you take your best shot at it. The Vikings brain trust does not have to apologize for that. But let's just remember it, because you can't get any more positive than what was laid out when we made the previous hire. And the unknown is always the obvious. Being a lieutenant, even a first lieutenant, in a successful football organization is very different than running it, where the responsibility is ultimately yours, where when the Jackals come calling, they're calling your name. Not the assistant GM doesn't have to worry about most of the time, unless there's, you know, some kind of controversy, not going to have to worry about that. And as I listened on the fan to the press conference live.
1: Yeah, me too.
0: And I just shook my head, because you have to have these press conferences. It's not like you're going to say, well, we're really not that high on the guy we right. signed. I get it's a rite of passage that you have to follow. But we didn't really learn. The only interesting thing we learned is, according to the Wilfs,
1: yep,
0: it's the GM who does have final say on the 53-man roster.
1: Yes.
0: That was news.
1: Yes.
0: And important. I'm glad it was asked. But beyond that, in terms of his own philosophy, we got nothing. He I think, comes from the, not that he's difficult, but he comes from the leave him wanting more. I'm not going to fill in the blanks. I'm not going to give you that many details. He gave, as far as I'm concerned, no details about anything.
1: Agree.
0: Given several chances to sort of flesh out, here's my philosophy, here's where I come from. And by the way, again, it's not about winning the press conference. We've talked about that before. But I'm only scratching the surface on some of the stuff that was written about Kwesi. And again, in terms of the level of positivity, and almost, because I went back and read the Kwesi stuff, and I'm going, same thing. How are we so lucky to get this guy? He's going to revolutionize the game of football. Now, the advantage, I think, of Teasley is they've done the revolution part and got I'm talking about the Wilfs, and feel like they got burned. So now they are going what would be classified as more traditional, more meat and potatoes, I think. We've talked about the same thing we do with coaches. We hire a hard ass. Once it goes south, we got to get touchy-feely, all-inclusive, intentional guy who's a player's coach. And then that gets too loose. We go, we need a dictator back, right?
1: Tighten it up.
0: So again, here, we're bouncing from one to the other, which was, no, maybe tradition is good in this case. Maybe the fact that he grew up a scout is a good thing. I certainly think it is. Then again, if you go back to, you know, Ryan, I lean more polls than Kwesi, but we can get excited about anything. And believe me, if you go back and read what the Jackals were saying when Kwesi was hired, it was, this is great. This guy sees everything differently. What a breath of fresh air he's going to be. This is exactly what an organization like this needs to do. And it turned out to be a disaster. Right? For all the talk of his people skills, what was on the other end of it, what was the criticism? Fair or not? Well, he didn't do a really good job of hanging around. He didn't do a really good job of nurturing relationships with let's say other departments, right? That was, so what this tells us is even the people doing the hiring, they don't know. They're taking their best shot. They're obligated to do that. And let's just be, I don't think it's illegal to be skeptical about it and to ask these questions and to say, I'm not ready yet to have the parade because we got to see it. And we might. But we've been down this road too many times before where the platitudes are endless. And they were endless back then. I think in some ways, even more so than this time.
1: Yeah.
0: And it's a cautionary tale that, all right, well, let's see. This is a level up. He doesn't have the cocoon of the Seattle organization any longer, which is obviously well run above him. He may have played an important part, but I think all those things should not be forgotten, even on the day when allegedly it's all about celebrating this. Oh, my God, I can't even believe this guy's still with us.
1: We have to break for Mitch Lawrence. Yeah. I'll just add, I had the same reaction you did listening to the press conference, and my only thought that I would add to it was he must have interviewed a lot differently with them than he is right now.
0: Yes.
1: Because I'm looking for, like, the one cut I can play at top five and five.
0: There aren't any.
1: I'm like, yeah, that's not it. No, that one's not it either. Maybe that one I'll have to go back and listen to it.
0: And that's okay.
1: Sure, it doesn't make him a bad GM or a bad person, but it just wasn't exhilarating radio, which is what our business is.
0: Yeah.
1: So I don't think we'll be hearing from the new GM in the top five and five. We'll see.
0: No, there's more to get to. I'm still puzzled by and intrigued by the KOC component of the hiring process, which still confuses me, but we'll save that for later.
1: And KOC reports to the ownership, which was clarified again today.
0: That was emphasized again, as does Teasley.
1: Teasley. Teasley wants to make a coaching move, he can't do it.
0: Brzezinski, he is supposed to report directly eventually, even though he seems to have his own fiefdom over there. He's supposed to technically report to Teasley as well. Come back and let's talk NBA Finals. Who's going to win this series and why? Mitch Lawrence is next.
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18: Perhaps the new GM was flown in commercial like the rest of us, which means he spent time in the calmest airport in the country. MSP, according to JG, he was just in a zen place.
19: Yeah.
18: Too calm to offer much comment. That's an interesting theory.
19: Enjoyed the art and all the food.
18: More on that later. NBA Finals begin tonight, not on The Fan, unfortunately. But Mitch Lawrence is kind enough to join us now via the Connecticut Water Systems Hotline to review or preview, I guess I should say, what indeed might take place. Mitch, I don't know if I'm falling into a trap here. Wouldn't be the first time when it comes to predictions. But, and I don't know how much of this is a great affection for Karl Anthony Towns, a guy who here got maligned a lot in New York, as you know. Has gotten maligned, I think, way too much at times. But I am picking the New York Knickerbockers to win this series in six. Am I wrong?
20: You may not be. I can see the Knicks winning the series. I'm just picking the Spurs in like six games.
18: Mm-hmm.
20: You know, I look at this and say, you know, the Knicks have played, you know, so far to me above their heads in winning 11 straight games. And a lot, you know, a lot of it had to do with the quality of play, but a lot of it had to do with the three playoff opponents, Atlanta, Philly, and Cleveland. I'll argue to you that the T-Wolves would beat Cleveland in a series.
18: I agree.
20: And obviously, they beat the Spurs, beat the T-Wolves, and then they beat Oklahoma City, the defending champs. We all saw that. Winning a Game 7, to me, pretty convincingly. And the amazing thing is, you know, Victor Dame 1 was just this this guy you said, uh-oh, this is like, how are we ever going to stop a guy like this if you're other teams? But he didn't have to play other games like that in the series, and they still won. Now, I know it caught up to Oklahoma City, the loss of J-Dub, you know, Jalen Williams and A.J. Mitchell. You can't expect to win a conference finals without those players, so I get that. So the Spurs caught a huge break. But still, the Knicks have not played a defensive team like San Antonio. And the thing I worry about, too, in terms of the Knicks is Mitchell's Robinson. He has a broken hand, I guess, not just a finger.
18: Yeah.
20: What kind of a factor can he be? He needs to be out there getting offensive rebounds, extra possessions for the Knicks, banging with Victor. I know they're going to, you know, depend a lot on OG Anunoby, but I think they're going to need Mitchell Robinson a lot. So we really don't know how compromised he's going to be, how limited and until we see that tonight. But no, I can see the Knicks winning this. I just don't think, I think the Spurs, to me, I just look at it as, you know, they've got the best player, they've played the best team, and they've got tremendous depth to play Jalen Brunson.
18: Yeah, that's persuasively argued. I can't disagree with any of it the way you lay the thing out. And I'm glad you went to Robinson next, because this story has changed pretty dramatically, right? Originally it was, oh, little pinky injury, we'll get some surgery, wrap it up, things will be fine. Now it's described as basically what essentially amounts to a broken hand, which certainly sounds more serious. I guess he's going to try it. And who knows if we're ever going to find out exactly what took place here. That's part of the mystery, the way the Knicks have handled this thing. But it is, I think, fair to say, I was assuming with my pick that he will be able to be a factor, because given all the challenges the Spurs, you know, certainly present, I think Mitchell, at his best, he can be, in his own subtle way, a problem, right? He can make plays. He can be tough on the boards. Yeah. He can give another team something to think about. So if you take him away, that certainly would dramatically... He's not their best player, but I think in this kind of matchup, he's pretty critical. And so if he can't be a factor, that you may well be vindicated for sure.
20: Well, and the other thing, I think, for the Knick argument, if you're going to make the argument for the Knicks, is it just might be their year.
18: Yes.
20: We've had that before in sports. And, you know, we've seen it in other sports. We see, you know, the Cubs finally broke through. The Red Sox finally broke through. Teams with these long droughts. The Knicks have had a... You know, we all know a 53-year drought. The last time they got to a finals in 99, which was the Spurs. I mean, they went in, it was like bringing a knife to a gunfight because they didn't have Ewing. Larry Johnson was on one leg, and, you know, they couldn't get Tim Duncan off the floor. He averaged 46 minutes a game. Now they're in much better shape, but the Robinson injury could be a factor. He's got to be able to give them the energy and the board work and bang, helping out on Victor, because Victor is probably going to, I mean, the thing that I love about Victor is that I don't think he takes anything for granted. He doesn't look at this as like, well, I'm going to be coming back here for the next, you know, 5, 7, 8 years. No problem. He's had a blood clot. He's had injuries. He's missed games. I think he knows that he's got to take advantage of the situation. So I think he's going to have the right mindset. A lot of people are reading into their celebration against Oklahoma City, like, oh, how they're ever going to, you know, they thought they won the title. And so now that they're just like going to be flat for the series. I don't think it that way. I think the Spurs are beyond their years in terms of the whole experience thing. And these guys know that they have to take advantage of this situation right now. So I think, I don't think the Knicks fans, although in New York, everybody thinks the Knicks are going to sweep and at worst, you know, win in five.
19: Right, right.
20: But, you know, that's a fan base that is delusional because they haven't won in so long.
18: Yeah, that's fair. Well, it cannot be debated the Knicks road and who they played. I mean, you start with, hell, the Atlanta was a 6 seed, I believe, and the Wolves were a 6 seed in the West. I mean, it's not even close, right? And you say, the Wolves would probably be able to beat Cleveland, for God's sake. But where I will give the Knicks credit is they didn't just win a series of games. They have utterly made mincemeat out of the opposition. They have, to me, in that sense, they look incredibly connected, mature in the way they went about crushing those teams, notwithstanding, obviously, game one against Cleveland, but then that's one of the great comebacks in history of itself. So I think for me, part of my Knicks thing is, yeah, easier road, but they crushed it. They didn't just sort of waver. They started a little slow in the Atlanta series, where I'm sure there are people in New York wanting everybody fired, including the head coach right then. But that's what I like, and I like is what Sam refers, Sam Mitchell, your guy, the bookend forwards are, I think they're a load that the Spurs haven't quite seen. They can hit, the Knicks can hit three-pointers, which against Wemby you have to be able to do. So at the bottom line, I am very much looking forward to this series. I think it has a chance to be a very good one.
20: Oh, it should be a great series. It should be, you know, so many of the conference final games were blowouts, and go back to the whole regular season debacle in terms of, you know, the whole integrity of the league was questioned with the tanking, the load management, plus the FBI gambling investigation, which still is rearing its ugly head with these latest reports about Terry Rozier.
18: Oh, man.
20: Yeah. This is a compelling matchup, especially because, you know, you've got the team that hasn't won in ages. Back to the glory days of the 70s against, you know, the guy who everybody thinks is going to be the face of the league, like tomorrow, you know, like it's going to happen. And so, yeah, it should be a tremendous series. And getting back, you know, the thing about the Knicks is that I watched them as you did during this 11 game streak. Once they figured out, you know, it took them a few games to figure out that Atlanta had nobody else but C.J. McCollum who could score.
18: Mm-hmm.
20: So once they forced him to pass the ball and they go out on this streak, they've been obliterating teams like we've never seen before. We've seen these winning streaks, but, you know, it's all come together for them. And, you know, you got to remember, these guys were together last year and they had the huge disappointment of losing that series to the Pacers.
18: Yeah.
20: And the Pacers were the better team, so they didn't even get to a game 7. So they've gone through that. They've got a lot of experience in big games. They just haven't been to a finals. And now they're going to arrive here. They don't have home court, but I don't think that matters. I think both of these teams can win, Dan, on the road.
18: I agree, yeah.
20: I know people are talking about how the Spurs are, you know, they've never seen anything like Madison Square Garden. They've won in Oklahoma City. I've been in both places. I know New York is special and it's different. And, you know, the playoff crowds. Let me tell you something. Oklahoma City is a rough place to win for all teams. So, yeah, I think this has the makings of a long series, which means great ratings, and it'll kind of save the NBA season in a way.
18: Yeah, I think it very well could. So let's talk a little bit more about the Knicks' ascension here, because I think you and I have talked about this from time to time. I was certainly in the group that said it made no sense to fire Tibbs after last season. I've been a Tibbs guy for quite some time. I'm a card-carrying member of the Tibbs Society for sure.
20: Right.
18: On the other hand, and, you know, they did have, you could argue, a rougher road a year ago. On the other hand, I have to say, even though I don't think he deserved to be dismissed, I think you got to give some credit, and I don't know, you tell me how much of it is on the players, how much of it is on the coach, that they've figured there's some differences in the way they play, I think. And to me, the biggest revolution is in utilizing Cat's playmaking ability, which, as you know, keeps him in the action. Cat is a guy who, if you don't get him the ball, he doesn't exactly pout, but he will withdraw a little bit. And then you're not getting his offense out of him. You're not getting much. And making him this sort of elbow guy where we're going to run a lot of the offense through him, I think has been the biggest important adjustment that, whether it's Brown or the player or whoever the combination was, I think we do have to give some credit to that change, don't we?
20: No doubt. Mike Brown came up with that, apparently. And it's not, you know, the thing is, it wasn't hard, I don't think, to sell Brunson on this, because Brunson, all he wants to do is win.
18: Yeah.
20: And Brunson is a really, you know, he's a great player who looks like he's overachieved. You know, the knock on Brunson was he's not big enough to lead a team to a title, which that's going to be put to the challenge here. But he accepted Mike Brown's change. And I think in turn, what that's helped him do is, I think he's fresher and better maybe for these fourth quarter runs where they need him to take over.
18: Yep.
20: Like game one Cleveland. So, and Carl Anthony Towns, I think I told you this, and this was probably before the end of the Cleveland series. Go back and look at last year where he had more turnovers than assists in the playoffs. And this year, his assist to turnover ratio is a joke. It's almost 6-2 or something like that, where he's become this unbelievable passing, playmaking big. Plus, he is the best big man when it comes to shooting threes, which he has talked about. He won the 3-point shooting contest, right, in an All-Star game. And if he can knock down 4 or 5, you know, in some big games coming up, that could be a huge key to draw Victor out. So, yeah, I think Mike Brown has been what the Knicks needed, and I like Tom too. But let's remember one thing. He was not the first choice. It was Jason Kidd.
18: That's true.
20: He was not the second, third, or fourth, or fifth choice. There were other coaches who the Knicks asked to speak to permission and were denied, and they all got extensions out of it. Ime Udoka and Quinn Snyder. Ime Udoka and Houston, Quinn Snyder. And I even think, didn't they ask Minnesota about Chris Finch?
18: They did.
20: So,
18: yeah.
20: You know, so it's not like, well, oh, yeah, we thought we'd be great with Mike Brown. I think they looked at Mike Brown as like,

0: the turnovers were pick up. And, you know, here's the thing that I also look at, and I pointed to, you know, I've been thinking about this. In their first three series, Karl Anthony Towns and Jalen Brunson have not been exposed at all as the bad defenders they usually are. Now, yeah. Is that going to continue? Are the Knicks going to be able to cover for them? Or is San Antonio going to figure out a way to, you know what, we can do what these guys lacked last year under Tibbs? Because you remember that, too. It's not just the offense. But, boy, I remember going into this season and going into the playoffs thinking, who's the team that can take advantage of the Knicks defensively, especially with these two guys, because you have to hide Brunson and Karl Anthony Towns, a foul waiting to happen and all that stuff. That hasn't happened yet. We'll see if the Spurs can do that, if they can expose that.
1: To your point, last year in the playoffs, Karl Anthony Towns, this was in, let's see, how many games? 18 playoff games a year ago. 24 assists and 40 turnovers. This year, in awful. So far 14 postseason games,
0: check this
1: he's
0: out.
1: Got, it's astounding, 82 assists and 37 turnovers. It's unbelievable. Yes. Like you said, it's more than double.
0: Yeah. Yeah. It just speaks to, first of all, it speaks to his talent. Now, he's embraced this role. His shots, I think, are down, but he obviously, you know, the Knicks are getting open. He's finding the guy. He's an excellent playmaker when it comes to that. So, yeah, he's been a totally different player that the Knicks didn't have this year. And so I have to credit Mike Brown for coming up with this wrinkle. And everybody in New York is talking about the whole playoff series and the whole playoff season shifted in Atlanta after they went down 2-1, where the Knicks were scrambling. And you're right. Everybody, you know, all the Knicks fans were up in arms about Mike Brown's a terrible coach. And he came out with this change. And, ever since then, the Knicks have been literally unbeatable, going for 12 straight. So that is, you know, remarkable. The Knicks' longest winning streak in the regular season was 8 games.
1: Yeah, that's
0: just
1: interesting.
0: Think of that. Yeah. And now it's 11, and they're clobbering people to what the average win has been, 24 points. The Cleveland game one, obviously, was the only time they've really been threatened.
1: Looked vulnerable.
0: And Kenny Atkinson and the Cavaliers, you know, just screwed that up royally.
1: Yeah,
0: that whole thing.
1: My math has failed me, as it always does on this show. That's more than three times more assists than a year ago. It's not just double. It's more than triple.
0: Yeah.
1: Let me ask you a Spurs question that I think maybe Wolves would be interested in the answer to, because the cliche has become very quickly, well, Godspeed, Wolves. If you do not get to the Eastern Conference, why even bother trying to field a team? For all the obvious reasons, Oklahoma City is Oklahoma City, although they may be going through some changes. They got a million options, and they got a million draft picks. And then, of course, the Spurs already seem to be a little bit ahead of schedule. Can you give any hope to, because I think we do kind of run off with these stories that sound good in principle, which is, well, look how, I mean, they're going to win 8 titles, and the Spurs are going to be pretty close to unbeatable, and Oklahoma City will not be far behind. But the devil sometimes is in the details, right? People get hurt. Money starts becoming a bit of an issue. Can you give any hope to the Wolves fans about if they are forced to continue to reside in the West, that there's something worth fighting for? Or do you think they're doomed? Do you think it's just over because of that, the top-heavy nature of those two teams?
0: The last real time I thought an entire conference was doomed was the 90s. Because the other team, the one team had Michael.
1: Yeah.
0: And nobody was beating him. The only time any teams had success was in the 2 years he was out of the league in 94 and 95 when Houston went back-to-back. I don't see the West being that way. Now, Victor could prove me wrong. But once Michael Jordan started to win and the Bulls surrounded him with the right people, I mean, it was like the Knicks were banging. Everybody in the East kind of knew we're not getting back by that one guy. I don't see Shea Gilgeous-Alexander, as great as he's been. He's not Michael Jordan.
1: No.
0: I don't know. I mean, look, Victor's just starting out. So he may be that type of guy. So I think between that and the fact there are injuries and the way the league is now, what I really hate, one of the things I hate is that this second apron tax deal –

0: has forced teams to break apart their teams, like Boston had to do, just to get under aprons so that they don't get taxed more. Because we all think that these owners who are billionaires can easily afford the tax, which they can, but they just don't want to pay it. I mean, look at the exodus of talent out of Denver, whose owner, Stan Kroenke, has so much more money than a lot of people. I think he's only second to Steve Ballmer with the Clippers. And he broke apart Denver because he didn't want to pay the tax. So, you know, it's like, but for the league to make Boston do, or to have these rules in place where they're prohibiting the teams that make the right decisions and do things the right way. Yeah. And now you have to, well, we can't continue with this team, even though we've won a title, because God forbid we have to pay a tax. So we're going to lose Porzingis and Drew Holiday. And I think there was a third guy too that they had to part ways with. That to me is ridiculous. That's kind of doing things bass-ackward, you know?
1: Right.
0: If you're the league, you should celebrate, hey, they did things, you know, they figured it out, they made the right draft choices, they've built the right way, they've signed the right people, think, you know, they've done things the smart way. Why are we penalizing those teams? That makes no sense.
1: Yeah, that's fair.
0: But that's the other part of the argument,
1: right,
0: is that Oklahoma City is going to have to, you know, they're going to have to lose people.
1: Yep.
0: I mean, it's crazy.
1: Yeah, no, that and I think, and to that extent, what you're saying is that might be part of the Wolves' hope, that they're forced to make some changes. Hell, I mean, the Wolves, to a large extent, were semi-forced to do the Cat deal. The Cat deal wasn't just about their rejecting him. It was, all right, we don't love the second apron forever. We got to have some flexibility and some other moves. We want to keep a couple other people. Now, we can argue maybe they should have found another way, because, Cat is long for this world, and Julius Randle is not long for the Wolves, but it's all part of the same issue, as you say.
0: And back then, I don't know if I told, was on with you guys or somebody else or other people, I was like, the Knicks won this trade. He's a better player than Julius Randle.
1: No question.
0: Now, he's had his problems, but for a team to have to part with him because it's a financial thing is absurd.
1: Yeah,
0: that, to me, is wrong. And the league should look into – but the league, you know, the league loves the fact that we're going to get our eighth different champion over the last 8 years. For some reason, they don't like dynasties. I don't have a problem with dynasties, because to me – that is like automatic. That's like ratings bonanza. I had no problem watching Kevin Durant play with Steph Curry and Klay Thompson and Draymond Green.
1: You know, last time you were on, you kind of predicted what ended up happening. I even think later that day, because we were talking about Dallas and Jason Kidd.
0: Oh yeah,
1: and about you know, the owner, the change in front office leadership.
0: Oh yeah,
1: and you know, I think it may have been that later that day, or maybe the next day.
0: It was.
1: It was, you know, Jason's out.
0: No, this is that day.
1: It was literally that day. You can't make it up.
0: It was several hours later where I was all of a sudden getting bombarded with people saying, did you call this on Minnesota radio? I said, we were talking about it.
1: That's pretty good. Yeah.
0: I basically said Masai Ujiri is never going to want to have this guy, Jason Kidd, because he's going to be after his job. So talk about cutting off the head of the snake.
1: Yeah, that's for sure.
0: In more ways than one, because Jason Kidd's reputation.
1: Have you gotten any?
0: So yeah, I kind of called that. I had no idea what was going to happen that day.
1: Well, I think the context was we were talking about Kyrie, and I don't know if there's any new intel on, because I think he said we got no problem keeping Kyrie. We love what he does. That's what he's going to say. But the ongoing discussion is whether that's. If the Wolves can't get Giannis and they have to give up a lot more to get him, is the fallback answer, who is it? Is it Kyrie? Oh. Is that too risky? Or is it Kawhi? I mean, those are some of the names that are coming up, at least in theory. What do you think?
0: Well, the interesting thing about the Mavericks is they have a pick for this year, and then they don't have picks for, 3-4 years or whatever. They can always – listen, if Kyrie, he's going to have to come back on the court – and show that he can, that he's still a hell of a player. I think if Masai Ujiri is looking at, I need some assets for Kyrie, I need some big-time assets, and he can get me some, and maybe he can get me a future number one pick, I could see them parting ways with Kyrie Irving. I don't think they're attached to Kyrie Irving at all. This new regime of Masai Ujiri and Mike Schmitz, who's out in Portland. No, I think he could be available. Kawhi Leonard, I don't know what's going on with the Clippers. I am, like everybody else, waiting to find out if they're going to get clipped by the, if they're going to get, you know, nailed by the league for cap circumvention with Kawhi or not. We don't know what's going on with Giannis and the Bucks. I think they're going to move him. Ja Morant's probably going to be in play, would think.
1: Right.
0: I think there are other, their options galore. But in terms of Kyrie, I think Dallas, as soon as he can get him, they can get him on the court and he can show what he can do. I don't think Masai Ujiri would be attached to him at all.
1: Yeah. It's something the Wolves would have to think about despite his age and coming off the injury.
0: Because they
1: got to add somebody for sure. All right, my friend, enjoy the final starting tonight. We'll be in touch as always. We appreciate the time, sir.
0: Great talking to you, Dan. Take care.
1: Always a pleasure. Mitch Lawrence, you can hear him on Sirius XM NBA channel. He's on there a bunch. Longtime NBA writer in Dallas and in New York for many, many years. Now, I think, based back in the Dallas-Fort Worth area, if I'm not mistaken. We've got Kessler coming up at 5:30 in studio. And speaking of in studio, we've got Gleeman in the house, fresh off covering your Minnesota Twins again this afternoon. It was getaway day at Target Field, White Sox the opponent. He will tell us what took place today. We'll get into some larger Twins-related issues with him. If you have questions or concerns, you know the number, 64686. That's the Bradshaw and Bryant KFAN text line. Back in a minute.
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0: to address you as Aaron Gleeman any longer. Instead, I'm just going to say, how is AaronGleeman.com? I'm going to think of you as an entity now, as a corporation, you know, as an empire, as a media empire.
1: It's difficult to forget the name of the site if you have any interest in me or reading it. So I guess in that way, I will tell you, so this is what my blog 20-something years ago. So we just went back to that. We even used the same logo and everything. I did spend like 2 weeks trying to brainstorm an actual name for the site. Like, I don't know, Gleeman on Baseball or something like that. And I had like a whole list and none of them were good. And I just thought, what's the point of trying to
0: actually brand it versus
1: just, hey, where do you read Gleeman? Just Google. And plus, I feel like people just Google stuff anyway.
0: They do.
1: The days of saying,
0: that's true.
1: I'm sure you know this from doing live reads and stuff of like 15 years ago, you'd have to go www.
0: Yeah, that's
1: true. And now it's just like, look it up.
0: Yeah, you're right about that. That's very true. Were you just at the Getaway Day ball game?
1: Yes, you guys gave me a really good excuse to leave.
0: Oh, excellent.
1: A half inning early to beat the traffic.
0: And we lose the third game. The White Sox avoid the sweep. Was it, last I saw, I think Garcia was 8-0.
1: I think that's what it ended as. It was a very ugly game.
0: Who was, and three errors I saw these damaging errors as well?
1: Three errors, not just overall, by the shortstop, Tristan Gray, made an error early and then had a double error play in the middle of the game too.
0: That's not good. Yeah. Who was hurling for the?
1: It was Taj Bradley, gave up four runs in the first inning.
0: Struggled with his control, I'm told, but uncharacteristically.
1: And then he was okay after that, but their defense was bad, and then they...
0: Who pitched for the White Sox?
1: That's asking a lot.
2: Go to AaronGleeman.com and find that.
0: Yeah,
2: info.
0: That's it. It's all there.
1: For me to remember something I literally just came from watching. But, I mean, they were being no-hit into the fifth or the sixth. Yeah. I mean, it was bad, but they got the two wins. They won the series. Your guys, the White Sox... Not a bad team. I was talking to Steve Stone, who's their longtime broadcaster.
0: Stoney,
1: and I always love seeing him when he comes to town. Always super nice. Always loves the gossip.
0: Is he accommodating?
1: Yes.
0: And very, very,
1: he comes
0: very
1: to us
0: engaging.
1: To chat.
0: And pro. That's great.
1: It's great. And so
0: he's a baseball asset. That's for sure.
1: Yes.
0: Guy knows.
1: I mean, he has a million stories.
0: Stuff,
1: And he was basically saying they kind of, not quite Spurs-esque at that level, but kind of jumped the line on like, okay, maybe 2 years from now, this core could be pretty good. I'm not saying they're going to make a World Series run or anything, but I mean, they're solidly above 500, even after losing 2 out of 3 to the Twins. They got some good hitters. They've had a much better pitching staff than I would expect. And then the other thing is, by virtue of being so bad for about 5 years, the worst team in baseball, a couple of those years, they still have some firepower in the minors that they can still bring up. So, I mean, I don't know that they're going to be the force in this division, but I think...
0: Well, they've been so dreadful. It's obviously a change.
1: They've at least turned it around, and I think nobody expected them to be in second place at this point.
0: No, for sure. Looking at an Aaron Gleeman tweet, not an AaronGleeman.com tweet, although it's a link to something at AaronGleeman.com, naturally, in which you write about Justin Lawrence. This is the relief pitcher we just picked up for cash, I'm told. It was like $1.50 from the Pirates.
1: Yeah.
0: And you write why he might be viewed differently than the Twins' usual bullpen lottery tickets.
1: Yes.
0: Why differently? What's stands out here?
1: First of all, he just made his Twins debut like an hour ago. Hit a guy in the arm with like a 97-mile-an-hour pitch, and the guy immediately left the game. I would not be surprised if that was a broken something.
0: Oh, man.
1: But the only reason he's different, and this is a little bit sad maybe, state of the Twins, guaranteed contract. They're on the hook for like $800,000, which is not a lot in baseball, but as I wrote, what's the old saying? They throw around nickels like manhole covers or whatever it is.
0: It's the old Mike Ditka line with George Halas many, many decades ago.
1: And then he also does not have a minor league option. So if he struggles a little bit, they can't just ship him to AAA.
0: Okay.
1: And that's similar to what happened with Simeon Woods Richardson last week where, you know, Royce Lewis gets sent to AAA. Matt Wallner gets sent to AAA. Simeon Woods Richardson, 0-7 with a 7-something ERA. He would have been demoted to AAA probably weeks ago, but he was out of options. So you can't do that. You have to expose them to waivers. It's a whole transactional thing. So Justin Lawrence, 31, you say, well, if he's bad, they don't care about shipping him to AAA anyway, except if he's bad and they cut him, they're on the hook for $800,000. So most of the kind of revolving door of relievers that they've had this year and in past years, waiver claims, these cash considerations trade, like you mentioned, they're guys who are minimum salaried, non-guaranteed, optionable, flexibility. And he is much different than that, which makes me think, you know, I'm not that high on him. He's got a 5-something career RA. He's a journeyman, but it does make me think that he'll get a little bit more of a runway, and they still need any kind of bullpen help.
0: How old is he?
1: 31.
0: Oh, he is 31. Because I was about to ask, might he also be different in that?
1: That's young for this bullpen.
0: Well, that's true. Maybe it's a step in the right direction. We talked about this, I think, last time. You know, having a bunch of journeymen on there that aren't going anywhere as opposed to, well, let's take a look at this guy. Let's take a look because maybe he's got some talent and we got time. Yeah. We got nothing but time and he's 27 years old. But
1: they've done a little bit more of that.
0: Yeah.
1: Andrew Morris, who's a prospect, throws. They've added at least a little more high-octane velocity with some guys. Yoandrés Gómez is a guy that they picked up cheaply who's closed a few games for them. Now, there's a little bit more mid-90s instead of low 90s velo. It's still, I don't think, a good bullpen, but it's been more serviceable than it was probably for most of April, at least.
0: A lot of good texts already coming in. We're going to get to Lewis here in just a minute.
1: Hit a grand slam today, by the way.
0: Did he really?
1: 2 homers last night, grand slam today.
0: So he's averaging more than a home run a game, right, for the last seven? Is it 7 home runs in 10 or 10 home runs in 7?
1: 8 now, including the one today.
0: Oh, 8.
1: 8
0: okay.
1: in 11 games Ooh. Since the demotion. And of note, which we can get into later, played second base today.
0: Oh, the plot thickens.
1: Yeah.
0: Interesting. Let's divert here for a moment. We early in the show, I was mentioning there was a live shot during the ESPN NBA broadcast from where else? They're in San Antonio, so of course, where do they situate? Where's the shot?
1: Riverwalk?
0: No, in this case, it's the Alamo.
1: Oh, okay.
0: It's got to be the Alamo.
1: Okay.
0: And we were trying to figure out what is the one, and in San Antonio, it seems like there is only one choice, the Alamo, and maybe Riverwalk.
1: Yeah.
0: That's it. So what's the, if we ever get good enough to where the host, the shows come to us, you know, the studio shows, Where do they set them up in front of? What's the iconic? What's the most iconic symbolic? This says Minneapolis. Let's leave St. Paul off for the moment. We are in Minneapolis, Minnesota. What's the shot?
1: I think you go a couple blocks from here, right? Yangtze parking lot. I'll be there already. I can go on the pregame show. Yeah, no, I'm trying to think. I mean,
0: we don't have one like that. I don't think. I mean, you got the spoon if you want. I guess
1: yeah.
0: And you got.
1: I feel like a lot of the iconic Minneapolis stuff, and I'm a Minneapolis resident, I love it, is related to the sports arenas.
0: Yeah,
1: you know what I mean?
0: Sad,
1: and
0: true.
1: So it's like, okay, you could do it outside of Vikings. You could do it outside Target Field. You could do it, yeah.
0: That doesn't excite me.
1: Yeah, there's some good views. You go up to
0: John
1: Bonas's penthouse condo,
0: okay.
1: Which I'll let you KFAN listeners into a little behind the scenes. Oh. They've been in Europe for a couple weeks. They live on the top floor of
0: nice.
1: My ears pop when I go into the elevator.
0: Right.
1: He has a dog that they didn't take, Rosa, great dog.
0: They just left the dog in the penthouse?
1: Here are his dog sitters. You guys might want to sit down.
2: I know
1: for
2: most
1: that.
2: Of them, yeah.
1: They're splitting duties, okay? Max Fuller,
0: okay.
1: Who I saw at the game last night, who's now at least recovered enough from his broken jaw to talk.
0: He still can't eat.
1: Yeah, he was telling me.
0: It's so unbelievable.
1: This is why he had to split dog sitting duties, because he was not comfortable staying at their apartment because he has like special shakes that he has to
0: That's
1: drink.
0: That's it. That's all he can have. And he's lost 20 pounds.
1: Yeah, well, he was
0: what
1: so
0: he
1: fat.
0: Like?
1: He was
0: like
1: so
0: 60?
1: Fat to begin with.
0: Yeah, it's unbelievable.
1: And he's splitting dog sitting duties with Zach Halverson. Imagine those were your two. I love them
0: That's
1: both.
0: As good as it gets.
1: But imagine those were your two go-tos.
0: I
1: figured the listeners would like that.
0: That's outstanding. Yeah, I don't think some people said, Mary Tyler Moore statue. I don't know.
1: Yeah.
0: That's nice, but I don't know if that's a backdrop for a TV
1: See,
0: set.
1: See, now I'm like obsessed. We're probably forgetting something very obvious.
0: I don't think we are. That's the thing.
2: No, we went through it in the first segment. Mm-hmm. And the Alamo is a tough bar. Yeah.
1: Well, right.
0: It is.
2: We're not going to have
1: not
2: the
1: as much
2: Alamo.
1: Historic. Yeah, it's not like there was a great war battle.
0: No,
1: fought here.
0: We were saying. Yeah, I mean, we got we got Fort Snelling, but that's not quite the same thing.
2: No,
0: and I don't know if there's an iconic front.
1: I mean,
0: to that
1: Mall of America, like the rotunda at the Mall of America,
0: it came
1: up.
0: Sadly, what it did
1: done.
0: Come up. Yeah,
2: that's
0: unfortunate. I mean, I don't think that's anything to be that proud of.
1: See, I'm
0: of,
1: just
0: is
1: thinking.
0: It?
1: When when I was a kid, WCW Nitro, the wrestling show, did a show in the rotunda, and I thought that was like a huge deal.
0: You loved
1: that,
0: didn't you?
1: Like 1996 or whatever it was.
0: Yeah. Well, we're still working on that. We need to come up with something because eventually, allegedly, one of these teams are going to be good enough
1: you say
0: to get
1: that,
0: closer to that.
1: You're
0: not buying it?
1: I'm 43.
0: Yeah, that's true.
1: And I was 8 when the Twins won the second World Series that I vaguely remember as an 8-year-old. And yeah, it's been a little while.
0: State Fair? Like one of the iconic, like one of the gates of the State
1: Sure.
0: Fair? That's not probably big enough.
1: right in front of the Sweet Martha's, maybe? Well, that'd be a good... Yeah,
0: we need to work on that.
1: It's a sad conversation.
0: It is, unfortunately. That's very, very
1: Although
0: true.
1: I would go for some Sweet Martha's.
0: Yeah, I figured you would. All right, let's get our first pause in. AaronGleeman.com is in studio. A lot of good texts already coming in. We'll cover a lot of baseball, and we'll cover perhaps some NBA Finals and Timberwolves with him as well. Kessler allegedly will be wheeled in on a gurney when he joins us at 5:30. Well, I might be exaggerating that a little bit, but he is still recovering from that knee surgery.
2: He's going to milk it, for sure.
0: You know he'll milk it, and then he'll be angry when we make a big deal of it, even though he wants us to make a big deal of it.
2: Including dropping the name of his surgeon, who also did J.J. McCarthy's meniscus.
0: That's true. He might have mentioned that like five times a week ago.
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4: Lows dip down to about 62 tonight under partly cloudy skies. Winds out of the south, 5 to 10 miles per hour. Cloudy skies with a few peaks of sun tomorrow. Chance of thunderstorms. High temperatures reach up to 82. Cloudy skies expected tomorrow night. Chance of thunderstorms. Lows level off around 62. From the Weatherology Weather Center, I'm meteorologist Paul Trombley on 99.3 The Fan, Winona. Currently 84.
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0: The team.
1: I think it's been tough for them to get on a, this past, let's say, 3 or 4 weeks especially, to get on a better winning streak. I mean, last year we saw 13 in a row. The year before that, 12 in a row. Because they don't have the consistency with starting pitching. Because the injuries have really wiped out all their depth in the rotation. Mm-hmm. They're at a point now, we didn't know until like 20 minutes ago who was going to start tomorrow's game because they no longer have five healthy starting pitchers.
0: So who do we have out now officially?
1: Well, they lose Pablo Lopez immediately. David Festa, they lose. Mick Abel, they lose. And then you still, you even have some fill-in guys, Kendry Rojas. And then Simeon Woods-Richardson was so bad that they DFA him, so he's out of the picture. Right. And then they're down. They still have Joe Ryan, who's been great. Taj Bradley, who had been good, but is maybe getting a little wobbly, including today. And then they have guy Connor Prelip, who probably should still be at AAA. He's a rookie. He's been okay, solid. And then Zebby Matthews, who began the year at AAA because he had a rough spring training, he's been forced back in. And then they just don't have a fifth guy. And so tomorrow, I think it's going to be Andrew Morse starting it, and then it's just going to be all hands on deck.
0: Okay.
1: Bullpen game, which teams do that more than they used to,
0: probably. Yeah.
1: But with Bailey Oberout, who I didn't even mention him, he's now out, shut down for a couple weeks, and then we'll see. You don't want to do a bullpen game for more than like one turn through the rotation because you're just blowing out the bullpen, and they've had enough issues with short starts. So, you know, you do a bullpen game, you're trying to get two or three innings from a couple guys and then the normal bullpen distribution after that. You can do that once a week, maybe, but you don't want to like replace Ober's spot in the rotation with bullpen games because then it affects the game before that, the game after that, and they're just not in a position from a bullpen standpoint. We've talked about that all year. The bullpen's just not that good. Yeah. And so you can't put more weight on them. I mean, they're struggling just to carry a normal weight workload-wise.
0: Update us on Buxton, because I think we all felt like, okay, somehow we figured it out where if he's going to play, he's going to play in center field. And then we had this late stretch where he's back to DHing. Is that fixed now? Is that, do we have are we ushering in a new era of frustration when it comes to his ability to play center? What do you know?
1: So he's been back in center a couple times now this week. He still, to me, doesn't look like his usual self, but even him at 75% is pretty fast. He's been so good offensively, though. He's got like the fourth most homers in the league that, you know, even as a DH, he's their best hitter usually. So it hurts them defensively when he's out, and it also hurts them from like a flexibility standpoint because he's at DH. Then you have to decide, do you want to play your normal DH somewhere else? Then it's taking someone else's bat out of the lineup, etc. But he's at least back to where he can play mostly center field now. But he was dealing with a hip injury, like a hip strain, which he's had multiple different years that I've covered him. And then also he banged his shoulder while sliding into a base on the last road trip. So then he was struggling to throw. So when you have two things, they're like, let's just put him at DH. Right. He's feeling better now. He's at least feeling well enough to play mostly center field. But the other thing is, like, it's not – I would much rather prioritize just how are we getting his bat in the lineup – because it's not as if they have a logjam of great bats that would normally be at first base or DH. So, you know, you're taking Josh Bell out of the lineup who struggled. Victor Caratini doesn't play as much DH or first base. So, I mean, the priority is getting Buxton in there. I mean, by his standards, he's played, 52 out of the first 64 games or something. He's got 17 or 18 homers. He's probably going to be an all-star again. So he's been good. But, yeah, I mean, it's a situation because of his track record. anytime he gets banged up and anytime he's banged up enough to not play center, because he's always pushing, he wants to play center, and he also wants to avoid the IO. I think that's one of the – I've covered him since 2019, and I think that's one of the biggest misconceptions is whenever you have a guy who's injured so often, people assume like he's choosing to sit out
0: right.
1: anytime he's not 100%. My experience with Buxton is it's the exact opposite.
0: Yep.
1: And sometimes he will not physically hurt himself, but he will hurt himself by insisting on not going on the IL. And sometimes it resolves itself and, you know, he misses less time. But my experience with him is he wants to play sometimes to the point that they have to say to him, it's a long season. Your hip's been a problem. Like, let's put you at DH at least to alleviate some of that.
0: AaronGleeman.com is in studio. You mentioned Royce earlier on a home run tear. So what's the path here? What do you think the grand plan is moving forward on him?
1: So it's been about 2 weeks since they sent him to AAA, and he's got 8 homers in 11 games. And I think when they sent him down, similar to when they sent down Matt Wallner like a week earlier, not even a week earlier, I don't think they intended it to be like a 2 week thing. I think they intended it to be more of like a full reset physically, mentally, you know, change the swing, cut down on the strikeouts, really put together hopefully a month at AAA where you're just a good solid player. But they didn't bank on him hitting 11 or, you know, 8 homers in 11 games. And so that is, and I know people will dismiss it that it's against AAA pitching, and that's fair. Guys don't do that at AAA either usually. And so I think it probably is enough to make them rethink at least the timeline of what they expected this demotion to be. But the other issue is almost in tandem with sending him down a couple weeks ago, they moved Brooks Lee, who had been the starting shortstop and had struggled defensively, to third base, which was vacated by Royce Lewis going to AAA. Every indication I've got is Brooks Lee's not moving back to shortstop, and they actually like him at third base. And I think he can be a very good third baseman too, much better than he was at shortstop. And so that blocks a little bit of a quick return path of like, okay, no harm, no foul. You just crush AAA for 2 weeks. We'll just stick you right back at third base. Well, I don't think they're going to disrupt what Brooks Lee's got going on. And so that's why it was interesting today, in addition to Royce Lewis hitting another homer grand slam today, he started at second base, which he's only played one game in the majors at second base a couple years ago. And if people remember, it was in September of 2024, and they kind of approached him and said, we'd like to work you into the mix at second.
0: Yep.
1: And he didn't love that idea.
0: Yep.
1: And his thing that he said at the time was, it's one thing to tell me during the offseason, work on second base or go to the minors and work on it. But in September of what was, at that point, it fell apart, but it was a pennant race potentially. He basically said, I don't want to make a fool of myself at second base. And so I understand that. So he only ended up playing one game there. So now it's like, okay, well, they're probably going to work him in at second. He's still playing some third at AAA. I bet we will see him at first or DH first. I don't think we'll see him in the outfield. But that adds a wrinkle to the whole when can he return? Because just based on hitting, guy hits 8 homers in 11 games, get him back there. But they can also position it as, well, we need him to get comfortable at other positions because he's not just going to play third base. So I think maybe what they have envisioned for him, whether it's next week, 2 weeks from now, you come back as more of a super utility. You play some third when Brooks Lee's out. You play maybe some second if he looks decent there. You play some first. You can certainly be a DH just to get his bat in the lineup. And I think that's what they would want to do with him at this point. They don't want to disrupt Brooks Lee at third base. The other thing is, I don't think it makes sense to call Royce Lewis back up if you're not going to give him the full runway to play at least, you know, 4 or 5 times a week. And it's very easy to find a spot in the lineup, even at first base versus left-handed pitchers. But most of the time you're going to be facing right-handed pitchers. It's a little trickier there because Cody Clemens has done a nice job at first base. They have a few more left-handed bats and switch hitters.
0: Has he been humbled enough that he knows he really can't drag his feet no matter what they have in mind at this point?
1: That's always the question because he's very optimistic, rosy personality.
0: Yeah.
1: He's a good guy, but sometimes I think it's people struggle with some of the things he says where it's like, is there a self-awareness here or understanding the situation? I will say though, from everything I've heard from everyone in St. Paul and even talking to like Derek Shelton today about it, you know, I don't think he was happy with the demotion. Nobody would be, but he reported to St. Paul. He went right into the lineup. He's been hitting homers ever since. Everything that I've heard from St. Paul is he's been working hard. He's been listening. He's not been causing any sort of drama there. And so I will give him credit. And, you know, what they wanted him to do, it wasn't a demotion to, like, get this guy out of our, you know, plans forever. they wanted him to reset and come back and be an impact player for this season. He still has 2 years of team control remaining, whether that's with the Twins in their plans or potentially he could have some trade value, let's say. They didn't want to just bury him at AAA. They weren't expecting this to happen this suddenly and this extreme, but they did want him to come back. And so I do give him credit to take this in relative stride and put together a monster 2 weeks at AAA and at least put yourself in a position where you're forcing them to make a decision on you.
0: The we've talked about the saga. Somebody's mentioning Royce Lewis Jersey Day is coming up.
1: Yeah.
0: Is that true?
1: So June 6th, which is in what, 3 days from now?
0: Today's, I think it's Saturday, today's the 3rd, yeah.
1: Was supposed to be, it was on the schedule all year as Royce Lewis replica jersey giveaway, I think, first 10,000 fans at Target Field. So I noticed like a week ago that was removed from the promotional calendar. And then they ended up adding a Byron Buxton t-shirt giveaway that had previously not been anywhere to that. But then I heard from the Saints that they're that same night, June 6th in St. Paul. Now, we're assuming he's still in St. Paul, right? 3 days from now. They're doing a Royce Lewis t-shirt giveaway. So now I think that's a clever idea to sort of,
0: sure,
1: you know, yeah, a little cheeky. But also, what happened to those 10,000 jerseys? Because they're not giving away the jerseys. So those could be, they're probably given to kids in some, you know, country. I always, because you always see pictures of like NBA champion hats for the runner-up.
0: Yes, yes,
1: like they
0: right.
1: were produced they keep, and yes. they get handed out. That's kind of how I'm envisioning the Royce Lewis replica giveaway.
0: That's, by the way, I think we talked about the attendance thing before. How vacant is the building right now?
1: It's pretty vacant. I mean, if you look at the number, actually, they're 35,000, I think, below last year's pace through the same number of home games. But that includes some tricky accounting because there was
0: we talked about
1: one
0: that,
1: game,
0: right?
1: I think April 17th against the Reds, they essentially gave away 20,000 tickets. Anybody who had bought a ticket directly through them for opening day or the home opener because it had been delayed by the power outage. So they just gave everyone a comp ticket and somehow were able to count that as attendance. So there's 20,000. You subtract that, they're probably 55,000, 60,000.
0: Yeah.
1: There's been some other giveaway type stuff. But I will say even beyond the relatively slight drop in attendance from last year was the lowest since the Metrodome days. First of all, half of what the announced attendance usually, I would say. It's been a little better now that the weather's nice, but there were definitely some games in April, and this is often the case in cold weather cities, where it's like announced attendance 17,500, and you look and there's, 4,400 people there or something like that.
0: So have we played enough of the season to get clues from your standpoint covering this team as to what the plan is heading into the trade deadline on, for example, Joe Ryan?
1: Yeah. I mean, they won't talk about that sort of stuff yet, but I would say just logically, they're, a handful of games below 500 now. I think at last year's trade deadline, they were maybe like 6 games below 500, something like that. If you end up in roughly the same spot, and this year's deadline, I think, is August 3rd, it's a little bit later than usual. If you're, 6, 8, certainly 10 games below 500 at that point, which I would probably project them to be, given the state of the rotation especially, Joe Ryan has the rest of this season and then one more season after this, and then he's a free agent. If you think you're going to be a contender next year, then, yeah, sure, you would want Joe Ryan at the top of your rotation. But I think realistically, I'm not sure there are many Twins fans who would expect them to be contenders next year. And so then it's a matter of nobody wants to trade Joe Ryan. He's one of the best pitchers they've developed in, since Johan Santana probably. But you also don't want to lose him for nothing after next season.
0: Right.
1: And you might get draft pick compensation or whatever. But if he's pitching at an all-star level come the end of July, you could get not only more for him than a draft pick compensation, but more immediate help. You could get double A or triple A or even major league guys for him. So my assumption with him has not really changed. It's if they are solidly below 500, I would expect him to certainly be shopped around much like last year. I would have said the same thing about Pablo Lopez, but now he's out of the picture because of the injury. I think Ryan Jeffers, who was off to a great start as their starting catcher, but is now out for a couple months with a broken hamate bone, he's an impending free agent. So that one makes a lot of sense to trade, although it's not always easy to trade a starting catcher because most contending teams don't have a hole at catcher. It's easy to trade a frontline starting pitcher because there's never been a baseball team ever that couldn't use one more frontline starting pitcher.
0: Is so we can get what for him? We can get a grade A prospect and another player. I mean, how highly regarded is he, you think, in baseball circles?
1: Pretty highly regarded. I mean, it's a little tricky because we might also see like two-time Cy Young winner Tarek Skubal might be on the block because the Tigers have been so bad. It depends what other guys are being shopped around from a frontline starter perspective. But I would say if Joe Ryan is pitching like this and is healthy at that point, I certainly, at minimum, I think you would get one top 100 prospect, which is sort of the currency baseball that's equivalent to like maybe a first round pick, let's say. You might be able to squeeze a second one out. It also depends, like last year at the deadline, the Twins got some good prospects, but they prioritized guys who were close to the majors or who had already appeared in the majors. And so instead of, let's say, low A 19-year-old guy, well, you're sacrificing upside for, you know, closeness to the majors and that. So it depends. If they're willing to take some teenage guys who are 3 or 4 years away, you can get higher upside, maybe multiple top 100 guys, versus if you're insisting on, you know, major league ready guys, you might only get one. But I mean, I would expect Ryan to have as much trade value as pretty much anybody they've traded in recent memory.
0: So he's signed through next season?
1: Yes, he's arbitration eligible for next year. He'll probably make, I don't know, 10 or 12 million, something like that.
0: So there's two ways to look at having this conversation about, you know, entertaining the idea of trading him. One is, who are we kidding? We're not really going anywhere. So we're going to have to, you know, regroup in a lot of areas. And so if we can get some really good, highly valued talent, presumably other pitchers that are a little bit further away, let's go ahead and do it. On the other hand, and this is an important distinction for me at least, if the real reason you say you might as well deal him is once he's done with his contract, there's going to be demand for him, and you're not going to want to afford him at that point because it's going to be too much money. I hate the psychology of that,
1: even
0: at a place like this where you go, that's what drives people insane is you got to trade him before you lose him because we can't compete for his salary. To me, that continues to be, even for a team in their payroll position, self-defeating.
1: Yeah, I agree completely. It is unfortunate to be in a spot as a team to even 2 or 3 years out to be sort of counting down to the guy's free agency.
0: Yes.
1: And Twins fans, unfortunately, have experienced that over decades and decades and different ownerships even. But I do think that's the reality. I mean, he's going to be in line for what I would say well over, if he's healthy, well over $100 million. What are the odds of what we know of the Minnesota Twins right now giving him that sort of contract? And also, if from Joe Ryan's perspective, he's gone through some real tough times here with the Minnesota Twins. He can see the finish line of free agency.
0: Yeah.
1: And even if they were to say to him, hey, 18 months before you're able to negotiate with 30 teams, what do you think about taking 100 and whatever it is? If you're him, maybe you take that because there's the injury risk and he's had some injuries.
0: Right.
1: But also, you've made it this far if you're him and he's made some millions. He's okay. You're probably thinking, do I even want to be here with a team that isn't spending and hasn't won for a while where I can choose where I'm from? He's from California. Maybe he wants to play for the Padres or the Giants or whatever it is. Those teams have money too. I think from his perspective, and I agree it's unfortunate, it's pathetic really, that it's like an impossibility that you might just sign a guy to a long-term contract. But I do think that's the reality of it. And, you know, what are the odds if you're a player like Joe Ryan or even Ryan Jeffers now, who's going to be a free agent in, you know, 5 months, what are the odds that the Twins are going to pay you more than another team would pay you if you just make it to free agency anyway? And then it's, do you want to be here?
0: Do we still assume Buxton wants to be here?
1: Well, that's the other question, too. So he's been so steadfast over years and years, and people saw it like at the All-Star game last year where the national media interviewed him and stuff. And I would say, my understanding from talking to him, but then also just reading stuff that he's said on national stages, his thing is, I don't want to leave. I want to finish my career here. My family loves it here. I love the organization. But I think his other thing is, he's 32, and as a center fielder, you know, the clock is always ticking from an athleticism standpoint.
0: Yep.
1: He's got 2 more years after this one. He's only making $15 million a year. That's not even a top 100 salary in baseball. He's healthier than he's been over the last couple of years than he was previously. He's going to make probably a second All-Star game in a row. If you're him, it's like, I want to be here, but I also want a chance to win here. And if what I really think he expressed at the end of last year and then even this offseason I don't think he wants to be the last man standing. I don't think he wants to look around that clubhouse and see the empty Ryan Jeffers locker and the empty Joe Ryan locker and have a team with a $70 million payroll where he's making 15 and nobody else is making more than 5 or 10. And you just look and you go, I got 2 or 3 years left as a prime player here. And then I'm just sort of wasting it. And again, much like the Ryan contract, that stinks that that's the scenario. But he does have a no trade. He has made it very clear in the past that he has he's not going to request a trade because he wants to go play somewhere. Mm-hmm. But I do think you can push someone to a breaking point from a competitiveness standpoint. I don't think it's about money. I don't think it's about not liking it here. I think he loves it here. But also, do you want to win somewhere or do you want to lose here? And if that's the scenario that they're presenting with him, I wouldn't blame him for, you know, wanting out or at least being open to the idea of leaving. But until he says, sort of like the Correa situation around this time last year, where it was like, well, he's got a no trade. But then it started to, you know, waver a little bit. And it was like, well, he might take a trade to Houston. And once that comes out, then the floodgates open. Until we get some sense of that, and again, that depends on them continuing to not be competitive this year, Buxton, all he needs to say is, well, I'm open to it. And I think at that point, then the discussion becomes, well, what can you get for him? You can get a lot for him. I mean, 2.5 years remaining at $15 million a year for an all-star center fielder. That is, I know there's all the injury stuff with him.
0: Yes.
1: But the way he's played the last 2 or 3 years, that's a $30 million player. And so there's excess value in addition to just the impact of the player that he can make.
0: All right, I got some more baseball to get to when we come back. I've got some basketball to get to. And believe it or not, I have some football to get to. Which I know you don't consider like
1: Let's do hockey. Let's do everything.
0: We might get to hockey. Yeah. We'll see. AaronGleeman.com is in studio. Kessler at about 5:30.
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19: Fan forecast.
20: 50% chance of thunderstorms overnight, maybe some rain tomorrow with a high of 83.
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0: All right, AaronGleeman.com. Here's my football question. It's really not a football question per se. I just wanted to say that to sensationalize it a little bit.
1: Got me scared.
0: Get your attention. Yeah, exactly it. I feel like in the professional sports world right now,

0: Communication aspect is definitely big with baseball, because I think, especially with baseball, there's like the flow of information has to get from sort of the quants in a front office to the players on the field. And that kind of passes through the coaching staff a lot of the time. And so, yeah, collaboration is definitely one that the front office guys talk about. The coaching staff talks about of like what you could have the best information in the world. But if you're not getting it to a player, and even beyond that, like getting it to a player in a way that they understand and are somewhat enthusiastic about it. And I mean, that was the thing with Molitor, who super well-respected baseball guy, beloved there, and is now doing, you know, broadcast is great. But they felt like that last season with Molitor, I remember Ryan Pressly was a good pitcher. And they felt like they wanted, I think the story went that they wanted Pressly to make some adjustments with his curveball, and they just could not kind of get that information in his hands in a way that got him enthused. They trade him to the Astros.
1: The rest is history.
0: 2 days later, he's throwing the new curveball and he's great. And that was like, has to be collaborative. It has to be. So yeah, I mean, baseball has its own set of lingo and all that.
1: Sorry to hear that.
0: They're maybe not as bad as football, because I think what football has as an outsider looking at it, they also have the like top secret aspect.
1: True.
0: Where they it's like Fort Knox with everything in football. Yeah. Where in baseball, it's a little bit we're just playing baseball here.
1: By the way, has Varland given up a run yet?
0: Speaking of relief pitchers who used to be here. Reliever of the month in April, and I think his ERA is now lower than it was when he won reliever of the month in April. But the good news is both players that the Twins got in that trade are injured. So
1: even better. So it's a win-win, is what you're saying. Yeah, absolutely win-win.
2: Good baseball.
1: All right, here is my football or basketball. Okay, item.
0: That one I kind of least fake better than football.
1: Yeah, no, that's okay. The I don't know that we talked about this last time. I don't think the Wolves season was the Wolves season over when you last came in.
0: Yeah.
1: Maybe it may have just ended. Whatever. Everybody's got an idea of what to do. Sure. It's fairly clear that and I do give Conley credit for this, because he doesn't speak in word salad, or didn't in the press conference. You didn't have to read between the lines to say he ain't happy, and they're gonna, if they don't do something pretty big on the seismic scale, or the Richter scale, it won't be for lack of trying. That I think he says, no, this ain't going to work for us. We're not finishing sixth every year. Right. I'm not happy with this. But obviously, the challenge is, well, okay, that sounds good.
0: But what are the resources?
1: What are you going to do? And what do you want? Who's the player out there that you think is gettable, that you think makes sense for this club? Or do you subscribe to the notion, and I don't know how you sell this, but you could try selling it to the owners. Look, we're going to trade Randall. We know that. And we hope we can get immediate help there. But we may end up trading Rudy, too.
0: Right.
1: And the thinking is, it's going to loosen some other things up for us. But if we do that with Rudy, it may well be we can get a surprising amount of pretty damned good, interesting young talent. But we might have a year.
0: Take a step back.
1: That we got to take off. What's the term they use in the cliche when you take a year
3: off? Gap year.
1: Gap year.
0: Yeah.
1: Where you got to just acknowledge, as hard as that is, given they've sort of gotten to this one point, you want them to take the next step, and you got Edwards waiting because he's anxious. So what interests AaronGleeman.com? Which approach interests you? Could you live with a gap year if somebody says to you, you know what? We're going to get in 3 years, we're going to be able to or 2 years, maybe we're going to be able to retool in a way that'll keep us viable for the next five. Or do you say, can't wait? There's no such thing as a gap year as long as you have Anthony Edwards. We got to go out and get another star.
0: Well, I think normally when you have these two monster teams in the same conference with OKC and the Spurs, it's not a bad idea to be like, okay, they're going to both be really good for the next year or two. But the problem with the Spurs, and I think still probably Oklahoma, they're so young and they have so many assets that I think they're going to be good for
1: another
0: while.
1: 10.
0: So I don't know that like a gap year is really going to break through there. But my real concern with that, and I think it's a viable idea, you know, it's a little bit like the Buxton conversation that we had. The danger, if you take a step back for a year or two, is does Anthony Edwards want to take a step back for a year or two?
1: Yeah, right.
0: And let's say he's willing to do that, but then he gets to the end of the year or two and they've, you know, missed the playoffs, or they finished seventh, or they've been in the play-in. I mean, the moment he decides he's not happy, then that is a much bigger issue than anything from a roster building standpoint beyond him. So I don't know.

0: I do think I'm on the same page. Like, I didn't love Randall's fit really at any point. He had some better moments than I expected at various points. But I think if you can shed that salary and get some level of value for him, even kind of neutral value, you can insert Nas into the starting lineup. The Gobert thing is interesting. I do agree with you that I think he is generally more valued by front offices than he is like the average fan in the NBA, because right. people love to goof on, you know, Luka making the shot over him. But the reality is the on-off numbers for him defensively are incredible. Every year he's finishing top five for defensive player of the year. And I think even just watching the Wolves, you see it. Like, he's incredibly frustrating at times to watch offensively. And there are situations where he's not on the court because he's not an asset offensively. But he's such a tone setter for what they've been able to do defensively that I worry. Yes, I would be very open to trading him, especially if you can get decent value for him. But my worry is he representing more of what we think of their defensive identity than maybe we even realize? And if you remove him, it's not as simple as just filling in the gaps with another big shot blocker or something like that. But, I mean, that is the path forward, because the problem, you know, I know everyone wants to trade for Giannis or something like that. They don't have pick assets to make that happen. I mean, they're picking 28th this year. I think the next pick they can trade is like 2032 or something like that. They can do some pick swaps. But unless you find some GM who's going to go nuts for Randall or Gobert, I just don't think you can do it. And losing DiVincenzo as sort of a low salary guy hurts on that front too. Hurts the team, but also hurts their ability to put together some of these trade packages, which I think then gets you to like the second tier, either rehab project like Kyrie Irving or the high-risk guys like a Zion Williamson, where it's just like, do you try to talk yourself into change for change sake and go, oh, well, Williamson has this upside, and then you maybe get him, and a year in you go, well, I get why everybody's been frustrated with him. But that's, like you said,
1: games.
0: Yeah. I don't think they can just sort of stand pat,
1: because
0: the rest of the conference will sort of pass them by. And so that's, I do agree with you about Conley. Like, I do enjoy watching his press conferences relative to, let's say, Twins officials' press conferences, because he's not always revealing everything, obviously.
1: No, he's not scorched earth.
0: But he's at least answering a question.
1: Yes,
0: when someone says, do you guys think you have to make changes? He won't go, we haven't really thought about it. He'll at least give you some answer. And you know, as you said, he is going to explore every opportunity. And I haven't loved every move he's made. I think more often than not, they've worked out pretty well. I mean, this is the most successful period in franchise history, but you at least know he's going to make every call. He's going to push every envelope.
1: I missed it. Gargi, were you able to listen to Finchie?
2: A little bit.
1: With PA Today?
2: Yeah.
1: I heard a little bit of it, but I obviously didn't hear the key aspect of it, which this fascinates me. I had not heard this one before. I don't know that I buy it, but here's the quote. We saw what TJ can do. It was good to see him back. We finally found the best deployment of him. He's one of these guys who needs the ball in his hands more. I think he can play well alongside Anthony as the primary ball handler. I think that's part of the solution there internally. He's just got to stay healthy and continue to build on what he did. Because part of the solution, everybody says, well, you got to get a guard to play so that Anthony doesn't always have the ball. I'm intrigued by what TJ represents. I'm still not sure I'm convinced he's a starting guard on a team that wants to go someplace. I don't know. But that's like interesting that Finchie was that generous in his conversation about him.
0: Well, and I think that comes from everybody saw in the playoffs. Like, for so much of when Shannon's played the last 2 years, it's like stand in the corner.
1: Yeah, right. And I think they figured that was
0: his game. Right. And in the playoffs, we saw they give him the ball 25 feet out at the top, and he just attacks.
1: Yeah.
0: Like almost kind of mini Ant, but going to his left more often. And I think that was eye-opening. I don't know that I buy him as like a primary ball handler. I think there's going to be some issues in terms of, you know, turnovers and stuff there. But as like a microwave guy off the bench, six-man type, especially if Nas is moving into the starting lineup, I kind of like that. I still think, you know, what you really need is a time machine with Mike Conley.
1: Yeah,
0: you need
1: Mike
0: Conley from 8 years ago or whatever, even 5 years
1: Memphis
0: ago.
1: Days
0: and that is such a perfect sort of low-maintenance,
1: no doubt,
0: ball handling, shooting threes, tough on defense. That ship has sailed with Conley, obviously. So I don't know. I mean, I like Io also.
1: Yes.
0: But he's not like a pure point. He's more of a secondary wing attack, which I like. And I think they're going to make an effort to re-sign him.
1: Well, I would put it this way. If your top four guards can be Edwards, Kyrie, Io, and Shannon.
0: Yes.
1: You got something interesting going there in the backcourt, I think. Now, especially I don't even know if that configuration is realistic.
0: A couple of them can size up to a wing.
1: Yes.
0: If you want, especially like late in games. I mean, the Kyrie thing, it's kind of like what we're talking about with like the risk reward is like, yes, Kyrie pre-injury is an all-star perfect fit
1: from a
0: ball handling shot making. What is he now off the injury? Yeah. But then also, even without the injury, he's like in his mid-30s at this
1: 32,
0: point.
1: 32, I
0: so
1: think.
0: So there's some natural aging there with like a small guard maybe. Yeah. But I think that, assuming Giannis is just kind of a pipe dream, not doable, I think, you know, you're into Kyrie, you're into Zion, that sort of category where it's like you're not going to feel super confident, but at least it has some upside.
1: I waited way too long to get into this, and so maybe we'll just touch the surface on it and get back to it next time you're on. Your initial gut reaction to the owner's proposal about a salary cap, which has tended to be a non-starter, I will tell you that I thought the numbers within that, as in terms of what the floor was, the salary cap floor, surprised me and was interesting. And then there's still a gap, I think, between the floor and the ceiling of, is it about 80? I think it was from in that range, 170 to 250, or was it 230? In that range. So I get it, you know, the players, this has been the strongest union, but I got to tell you, I don't think it's an outlandish proposal. Is it for you? Do you think it is the players are locked in as a non-starter? Because I got to believe upper end players lose money, clearly.
0: Right.
1: But that a lot of players could look at this and say, I want anything that will force the teams who are sitting there every year at $60 million, $70 million, $80 million, that they got to jump up to double that and more, 170. What do you think?
0: Yeah, I mean, you're taking hundreds of millions of spending from Dodgers, Yankees, Red Sox, Mets and stuff. And those are going to, like you said, the biggest name players.
1: Right.
0: So from that perspective, those players are like, well, I like signing $400 million with the Dodgers. It's great. But you're then adding, to your point, like a dozen teams are adding 50 to 100 million to get up to that. So the hope is that it sort of balances itself out. But if you are a Shohei Ohtani, the fact that the Twins and the Guardians are spending an extra 75 million and the Dodgers are spending 200 million less is not that appealing to you. But I do think for the overall health of the sport, and this is easy to say from Minnesota covering the Twins, I was also surprised by the floor, their first salvo being 170.
1: Exactly. That's what surprised me.
0: What I found really interesting about that, I heard from so many Twins fans who are like, the Twins are at 105 right now. And Twins are like, well, won't the Pollets say, how could we ever spend 170? Here's the thing. When people see these proposals from, quote unquote, the league is just the 30 owners represented by Rob Manfred.
1: You're right.
0: So they're not putting out a 170 floor when they think half the league is never going to be able to get to 170. What that is really pulling back the curtain, and nobody will ever see the books for major league teams like the Twins, but it's pulling back the curtain, and it is a giveaway by those 30 team owners, as represented by the league, of saying 170 is comfortable for most of these teams. We can get to 170.
1: Yep,
0: and teams like the Twins or the Rays or the Marlins or whatever, or the Pirates, will tell you, oh, we couldn't even, you know, we're losing money at 120. This, I think, is almost like a self-reporting a little bit, if you scratch beneath the surface, of saying we're proposing a thing where 10 teams who are claiming they'll lose money at 120 are now going to be forced to spend 170. That's not going to be wrecking them because they're agreeing to this as part of an overall group.
1: Great point.
0: But the biggest point that first of all, the players have been so steadfast against any notion of a salary cap. And if they stick to that, then that's just a moot point, and there's going to be a lockout, and we're going to miss games. So that is really the issue. Will they come off that at all? And it might be a situation where they call it a luxury tax instead of a salary cap or whatever. But the real thing that is sort of fueling this of how can you force these small market teams to spend 170 is it's all based around the idea of central pooling the local television revenue so that the Yankees aren't making $200 million versus the Twins making $25 million. The problem there is how are you going to get the Yankees and the Dodgers to agree to that?
1: Right.
0: If you can put all the money into a pool and sell those rights to Amazon or Apple for billions of dollars and then split it up something close to 30 ways, well, then you're basically trying to mimic NBA and NFL.
1: Exactly, right.
0: And that's much more doable. But that is such a massive shift from what baseball has ever been. And so those are my two doubts. Can they centralize all the local television revenue, which would be so huge for teams like the Twins? And then also, will the players come off of the absolute refusal to even talk about a salary.
1: Yeah, it might take a lockout to, like you said, a cancellation of games to do it. We'll see. Great stuff as always, my friend. AaronGleeman.com. We don't call him Aaron Gleeman anymore. We just call him AaronGleeman.com. You don't mind that, do you?
0: I mean, I've been called so much, much worse.
1: That's for sure. Thank you. Appreciate you.
0: Anytime.
1: We'll see him again soon, no question. Little late, Guardsy, for top five, but if you want to go long, it's up to you because we don't have Kessler till 5:30.
2: Oh, we could do that. Yeah, we could do it that way.
1: However you want to do it.
2: We will hear from Chris Finch on Julius Randle's finish to the season.
1: I like that. And maybe our new general manager? Or are you still trying to find the money quote?
2: We can't go long if we're going to play his quotes.
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1: Gleeman, AaronGleeman.com was holding me up at the vestibule.
2: You still had more to talk. You're such a ball guy.
1: That's turned into a ball. 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
1: So we can extend the top five into the 520 sports fix because it's almost time for a break. 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
2: Yeah, let's do that. 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KFAN.com, oh, okay. Enter the keyword birthday, part of our $250,000 cash contest that we're doing this week all across the country, which is 250 years old, the fan
1: has learned. How about that?
2: Chris Finch was in studio with the Paul Allen Project today. We're just going to play a couple of give and takes from that conversation.
23: When a season ends, whether it's conference finals for you guys two consecutive years or San Antonio this year, is there... Or how long does it take to find a certain degree of peace that comes with finality?
24: Yeah, for me, it's I usually can find it pretty quickly because there's nothing much you can do about it. This one bothered me a little bit more. I did, you know, I felt that going into game six, you know, we tried to make some adjustments that were clearly not right. I kicked myself for doing it just because I felt we didn't probably need to be as extreme.
23: What did you do?
24: Well, I flipped the matchups around. Mm-hmm. You know, we put Rudy on Castle.
1: That was the big one.
24: We started with Julius on Wemby. We were trying to mitigate Wemby's hot starts, and mm-hmm. we did a good job. But you know, then Castle got loose on us, mm-hmm. and it wasn't a scheme that we were overly comfortable with. We've done it from time to time, and it you know maybe just wouldn't have been the time to do it. So looking back, I probably would not do it again. Of course, mm-hmm. I would not do it again. So that one sat with me for longer than a normal end of season.
1: Yeah, we talked about that at the time. In fact, I remember Garzy from the crowd texting Johnny. And I think the text was, what are we doing defensively here at the start of the game? And that was it. It was, and I, you know, I get where he's coming from philosophically. He's saying, we just got to try to, there's a risk in any of these, but my God, at any point, how you think it's going to work with Rudy coming out to guard Castle? Now it may not have mattered, but it did. Finchie's right; it set the tone. The tone was set earlier in that game where you go, we almost have no chance to get in this thing because we were out of it pretty early.
2: And then we got back in it, and then they didn't stay with the guys that got him back in it, which you mentioned at the time.
1: Yeah.
2: And the rest is history. Speaking of Julius Randle.
1: Oh, a Randle comment, hey?
2: Here's PA.
23: How did things end this season with Julius? He skipped his exit deal with reporters, which is antithetical to what most people do.
24: Yeah, I listen. I think Julius's struggles in the series against San Antonio were my struggles. You know, it's incumbent upon me to find a way to get him going. I never really could. We just couldn't do it. Having said that, I thought he did a really good job guarding Wembanyama. I thought he did a really good job of playmaking. There was a game, I think it was game three, he drove to the paint and kicked out 14 times, which is exactly what we were trying to do with him as a playmaker. We didn't make a single point off of those 14 kickouts. You know, that's not on him. That's on us. He did the right thing. We just couldn't benefit from it. You know, every series is different. We talked about Mikal Bridges, you know, they said it was one of the worst trades ever, and now he's averaging 20.
23: Right.
24: Every series is different. We preach that to our guys. You know, Julius was really good for us in the Denver series, and, you know, he did a great job in a lot of the things that don't measure up in the stat sheet. So, again, I think the criticism around, you know, now we see it, oh, Chet Holmgren is no good. You know, I can't stand these overreactions and these strays
23: just kind of dropping in.
24: I don't listen to it. I turn my TV off in the morning. During the playoffs, I don't want to hear it. It ruins my enjoyment of the game.
2: Well, I'd say watching Randall play defense ruined my enjoyment of the game, but
1: well,
2: go ahead.
1: My reaction, by the way, both excellent sound bites, good choices. I think
2: got one more after this.
1: Okay. What I took away from the Randall one was, you know, some candor. But more than anything, it was Conley elbowing him a couple days ago and say, hey, when you go on with PA, remember, we're trying to trade him. So if you could kind of assume a decent amount of the responsibility for his dysfunction at key points, especially his unwillingness to just trot back under the other basket to try to ostensibly fake an interest in making a defensive play, that might help me a little bit. You got one more, you said.
2: I do. And it has to do with the Western Conference Finals teams. Interesting. I just like how Finchie, he's being complimentary, but he's also, I think, giving himself cover a little bit.
1: True.
2: When it comes to the Spurs and the Thunder. Have a listen to this.
23: Well, OKC had to miss the playoffs 3 years to get really good. Mm-hmm. San Antonio missed it 6 to get really good. So, I mean, when they're doubling Wemby, not only does he see over every double, I mean, he's throwing to a handful of first-round picks, and they're all good.
2: Yeah.
23: All the way back to De'Aaron Fox, first-rounder from 2017. So how do you balance, or is it even factual? You have to be really bad before you can get really good.
24: Well, I mean, Adam Silver just took a big swing at that philosophy. The interesting thing about this, PA, is if you look, like, the Western Conference Final that was just played out between San Antonio and Oklahoma City, two amazing organizations and great teams at the moment.
23: Mm-hmm.
24: Both of them have a foundation built on tanking. San Antonio has the first.
23: Well, that goes back to Robinson Duncan.
24: Agreed. And so it goes back to Harden, Westbrook, and Durant.
23: Wow.
24: So, and all credit to them. They took advantage of the situation that they were in,
23: mm-hmm.
24: and they've done it multiple times, and they have incredible cultures, incredible leadership, incredible coaching. But we're not going to see that anymore.
23: Right.
24: I mean, they asked me after game 6, we were eliminated. They asked about player development, our young players, and how it compared to what San Antonio was doing. I said, no disrespect, I'm a big believer in our young talent. They have the first, second, and fourth pick in the last few drafts. And those guys, and one of them is like we've never seen before.
23: Transcendent.
24: Yeah, transcendent. So, you know, they've got like an incredible high level, ready to play now core.
23: Yeah.
2: Thought that was interesting. The truth cannot be controversial
1: in some cases. In fact, I remember on the way home listening live on the Fan.
2: Yep.
1: To Finchie, subtly, he was a lot more subtle about it the night of the game than he was explaining today about those. Well, they got a lot of number one, you know, picks. And you've been working straight through. There was a day where we got a text from somebody, maybe it was a Sunday, where it was, I don't understand. Spurs, 5 titles, Wolves, where are you? And I did go through the list of, well, again, on the Spurs, you can't, whether you want to talk about tanking or not, you can't ignore. Especially this iteration, they've drafted well. Obviously, Victor was a no-brainer, but they've drafted well, and they in both of those others, when you're talking about Harper's kid and you're talking about Castle, they moved up several spots both times. in order to that one, Harper was a two, was a second overall pick. I think Castle was a four, right? So that is part of the story. On the other hand, at some point you go, I don't know. I think you got to be careful how much, how big a deal you make of that. Because doesn't that kind of convey a message of, well, I'll throw my hands. I don't know what to do about it. I mean, they got all that talent. What are we supposed to do?
2: Well, that's vintage Finchie, though. Yes, that's what is. I was saying, right. Where it's like, yeah, and we played the soundbite of.
1: I just don't think Wolves fans want to hear that much of that, for that, really, like you said. I agree with you. It's like, it's true.
2: Yeah.
1: It's undeniable in the history sense, but it's like, well, boy, that sounds like we're, you know, why bother with anything? I'm just not sure that's a message you want to convey to your fan base, do you?
2: Well, it didn't make me feel any better. No. He's right. Well, it actually makes me feel worse because those guys, yes, as he said, are ready to play.
1: Yes.
2: And are going now. And you do wonder why some organizations feel like they have all the luck. The first iteration, the Robinson thing, that was unbelievably lucky that they had a good team and then Duncan shows up. But we used to talk about it all the time. They got the luck there. They weren't in the lottery for a while after that, and they found Tony Parker.
1: They absolutely
2: somewhere.
1: Maximized.
2: Ginobili was a second rounder, I think.
1: Absolutely right.
2: So they did it. They got lucky that way, but then they obviously brought some guys around.
1: I'm never going to get mad at teams that maximize on their luck. And the Spurs most assuredly did. Oklahoma City, and this is where, again, he leaves this out, Finchie. They've made another number of other outstanding moves, including, you could say, Shai Gilgeous-Alexander. They made a number of moves above and beyond that may have been started with luck, but then took full advantage of whatever luck they had. You can't leave that out.
2: Luckiest thing for them is that Kawhi Leonard wanted to play with Paul George.
1: Yeah. You're right, because that's what opened that whole door.
2: I mean, how they got Shea. Yeah. That's how they got all these picks. They were bad for a while. That was the luckiest thing ever, right, that Kawhi said, I'll go to the Clippers, get Paul George as well, get him out of Oklahoma City. They did, and the rest is history. Big, long wind-up preamble because the NBA Finals finally starts tonight. Game one in San Antonio, Davey, against the New York Knicks. The San Antonio Spurs are 4.5-point favorites in game one. Mitchell Robinson is expected to be available tonight, despite having, what did they call it, puncher's hand? The puncher's
1: calling it, yeah.
2: That's what they call it, a metacarpal.
1: So it's more than, if you call it what it was at the start, a pinky fracture, that's not giving it the proper weight. It's worse than that. And it was almost like early the Knicks wanted to sort of downplay it because it seems as if, as mysterious as it is, it happened stupidly for not any good reason. Had nothing to do with practice, had nothing to do with basketball. And if it's more of what you classify as a broken hand, then the obvious question is, how much is that going to impact the impact he can have? He's a sneaky good player that would give the Spurs a different look. So I'm on record that I took the Knicks in six. That's going to be a little bit tougher to pull off if you can't get something from him. He's not their main guy, but he's an important guy against the Spurs, I think. Should we break here now? How do you want to do this?
2: No, we'll break at 27.
1: Oh, I see. That's what you meant. We'll go straight through. Yeah, perfect. Even better.
2: We'll break at 27 and do three quickies with Kessler.
1: That's fine.
2: Last night, game one of the Stanley Cup Final.
1: How about that?
2: You heard it right here on The Fan. Colorado Avalanche outlasted the Carolina Vegas Golden Knights outlasted the Carolina Hurricanes 5-4 to steal game one. That game was in Carolina, where I assume Louis has been to help grow the game.
1: Naturally.
2: From even further south than here.
1: Not as often as Florida, but enough. You're right.
2: And that's, and we know he's been to Vegas. So the Golden Knights have taken a one-game-to-love lead in that series. Game two tomorrow night back in Carolina.
1: I think they were down two goals early, were they not? Pretty sure they were. And a very impressive finish for them. And I think Louis took Vegas. I'm fascinated with the whole story simply because you make a coaching change as late as they did, late in the season,
2: right,
1: with Torts, and they have not, they just basically not looked back since, correct? I mean, 8 games left in the season is when they fired their head coach, correct?
2: Right.
1: Since then, I think they're 24-1,
2: jeez,
1: counting postseason. I mean, that's like, when you make that kind of change, you can't in your wildest dreams think it's going to go that good, can you? I mean, that's just got to be like in Vegas in that organization. I'd be going, we're living good. Because that's totally maximizing on a risky proposition, right? Firing a Stanley Cup winning coach and saying, hell, we're going to just go with it. And it's been nothing but success. And now they've already stolen game one on the road.
2: If I was smarter, I would on my feet here have like a gambling analogy for what that is in Las Vegas.
1: Like, yeah, I don't know.
2: To make that play. Yes,
1: what the term
2: to do
1: is.
2: That. Yeah, like, right. It seems reckless. It seems stupid. Yes. But now all of a sudden it's 3 a.m. and you've got $50,000 worth of chips. Pierre Nugent would know if he's listening. He can text me. Here's my favorite hockey stat that I saw today. I don't know if we've ever talked about this before. I don't even know if it's true, but I like the idea of it, and it sounds feasible. This is the 46th consecutive season in which a former teammate of Jaromir Jagr has appeared in the Stanley Cup final.
1: Is that right?
2: This year, it's Golden Knights defenseman Rasmus Anderson, who played with Jagr in Calgary in 2017-2018. Jagr is still playing at, how old is he here? 54 years old. He's playing for a team in the Czech League, his 38th professional season. How many years did he play in the NHL? It's not in the story. I Googled it quickly to try to figure that out. He played forever in the NHL, obviously, but I just love that. What did I say? 46th consecutive season?
1: That's impressive.
2: So obviously before he got into the league and after he got into the league, 46 years, a former teammate of Jaromir Jagr has skated for Lord Stanley's Cup. The Twins were...
1: By the way, they've won, I think, I was just trying to count it up here while you were chatting. I think Vegas has won 7 in a row, their last 7 playoff games. They obviously swept the team...
2: For Tortorello.
1: ...that was unbeatable, that we, you know, that we were told could not be beaten. But I think it's, now it's 7 in a row.
2: No sweep for the Twins. Yo. Eric Fetty was the pitcher that even Aaron Gleeman couldn't remember, even though he was at the game. helped, basically, through a no-hitter, through 5... Ended up giving up 0. Obviously, the Twins lose 8-0. As I pull up the standings, in case you care about that, we're 6.5 games back at Cleveland. So we took 2 of 3 from the White Sox. Homestand continues tomorrow night against the Kansas City Royals. 6:40 at Target Field. If you're looking for a Royce Lewis jersey on Saturday, you're not going
1: to
2: get that.
1: You have to go to a Saints game.
2: You're going to have to go to a Saints game where he is now. Hit another dong today to get a Royce Lewis
1: Grand t-shirt. Slam. Dong today, apparently.
2: The Saints sent out a press release. They do for every game. But the headline, this one cracked me up. Saints become first team in baseball with 100 homers as new second baseman hits Grand Slam in a 10-1 thumping of Indianapolis.
1: Interesting.
2: Royce Lewis. So there you go.
1: Well done. I think you got a lot of good stuff. Oh, well, we didn't get anything in about our new general manager. We at least have to acknowledge, right, that Teasley...
2: He was introduced today.
1: ...was introduced today. And... it was what you would expect. We didn't get, it's fairly clear he's not a cut open the vein kind of a guy. I don't know if he learned that from, I don't know what the Schneider approach is.
2: Right.
1: The most important thing, if you're a fan, to pay attention to cut through, you know, all the usual, there was some stuff about collaboration that was brought up in process, et cetera, and intentionality, although I don't think that word was ever used that I heard. The big news, I guess, is that Mark Wilf said that indeed Teasley will be in charge of the 53. He will determine, you know, if it gets to that, the 53-man roster.
2: Yep.
1: And that's viewed as maybe a concession. My guess is he wouldn't have taken the job if he was not given that concession, if you want to view it as a concession. Because I think we all assume KOC had last dibs previously.
2: Right.
1: For sure. So I don't know if this indicates some willingness to shift it. On the other hand, the Wilfs made it clear once again that both the coach and the new general manager report directly to the Wilfs. It's not that the head coach reports to the general manager. Is that correct?
2: Yes, that's what he laid out today. It was an interesting, to me, Mark Wilf press conference in that he seemed annoyed that he had to explain the structure.
1: Yes, he did.
2: Didn't he?
1: Yes, too but annoyed.
2: It was like, he's like...
1: Well, if there's a problem with structure, we're in trouble anyway.
2: Yeah.
1: Well, no, that's... You've made it fuzzy and blurry.
2: Yes.
1: So it shouldn't, and you've decided to do it in this order, as odd as it is, and to wait until after the draft and so forth. So people, these are legitimate questions, also born out of how badly it went last time around, right. Correct?
2: Yeah, there were a couple times where I said, well, I don't know why you're that testy about that. We don't know who, because he's like, he said, he goes, he's the general manager. He has the final call on 53. And it was a little terse, like, well, we needed to know that because we're all kind of wondering.
1: Absolutely.
2: Because Kevin O'Connell, the head coach, was part of the interview process.
1: Which is still something we got to get back to.
2: So, again, doesn't mean it's the end of the world, but it's odd.
1: It doesn't feel pure and clean when you do it that way.
2: Which is why we had the questions.
1: That's it. I guess we're probably going to go a little longer with Kessler because we've got to get to a couple breaks. But have you heard about the latest Caitlin Clark controversy?
2: Oh, God, yeah.
1: Well, actually, there's a couple of them.
2: There's multiple.
1: One has to do with she and the coach.
2: Her coach, yep.
1: And the other has to do with a reporter.
2: Yes.
1: I've heard about who's now been banned for reasons that make absolutely... The second story is seemingly more evidence that for all of the platitudes, this league does not want to be covered equally.
2: They're not ready.
1: This league wants to be covered like it's something special. It's bizarre, but it fits the pattern. So hopefully we'll get to that on the back end of a very special Pat Kessler appearance. He's here on crutches. That's how committed to the bit he is, and we'll get to him next.
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3: Lows dip down to about 62 tonight under partly cloudy skies. Winds out of the south, 5 to 10 miles per hour. Cloudy skies with a few peaks of sun tomorrow. Chance of thunderstorms. High temperatures reach up to 82. Cloudy skies expected tomorrow night. Chance of thunderstorms. Lows level off around 62. From the Weatherology Weather Center, I'm meteorologist Paul Trombley on 99.3 The Fan, Winona. Currently 84.
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1: You are 85.
2: I came in.
1: Are you as old as Louis? Louis turned 85 yesterday.
2: And man, does he look good.
1: He looks good.
2: Looks great.
1: Yeah.
2: So roughly around there. But yeah, I came in. I'm committed to the bit. Came in on crutches. No doubt about it.
1: You would have really been committed to the bit if you'd come in last week. That would have shown me something. This doesn't show me that much.
2: Wow.
1: When did you have the procedure?
2: A week ago. 10 days ago. 10 days ago. Sorry.
1: So you'd have been coming in 3 days after the procedure.
2: Yeah, and I probably could have. I wanted to, but
1: you were told the doctor said.
2: Dr.
1: No.
2: Christopher Larson, Minnesota Vikings, said no.
1: And I walked into that, didn't I?
2: No, you cannot. But the bit is so great that. Because you know I really don't need crutches anymore. But you know when I'm out, I like to have them near me.
1: You know,
2: but it's like I feel like I'm in an episode of Curb Your Enthusiasm. So I go to the grocery store, and I'm on crutches, and people like part like the Red Sea.
1: Did they really? Yeah.
2: Oh, sir, excuse me, I say. Excuse me. And oh, I'm so sorry. Here, let me help you. Can I push that for you? You know, that's the way it is.
1: There it is.
2: It's pretty amazing.
1: Yeah.
2: So now what I'm thinking is I'm going to take these crutches everywhere I go.
1: That's the Larry David bit.
2: Like Larry David takes the MAGA hat to get out of
1: Larry
2: a jam.
1: Larry Craig, are you back in the bathroom?
2: You know,
1: isn't that the bathroom guy?
2: I did nothing wrong in the Minneapolis airport.
1: Still on your mind? That was like 80 years ago.
15: Well, he just heard his voice.
1: Oh, that's true.
2: So I mean, that's what I'm doing now. I've got him in there. I cut a guy off for a parking spot, and then he saw me getting out with crutches. Whoa, sorry,
1: you apologized?
2: Man.
1: Yeah,
2: I'm
1: to
2: so
1: you.
2: Sorry. Yes.
1: God, that's impressive.
2: It's so good.
1: That is so impressive.
2: I'm milking this. It's unbelievable.
1: All right. Well, then.
2: No, thanks for asking. I'm doing very well, Dan. I'm doing really well. You know, the problem is you can't hold me back. I feel like a caged tiger.
1: Anything else?
15: Are you just trying to get on the morning show?
2: What are you talking about?
15: Are you just trying to get more bites?
1: You know who you sounded like you were challenging there with the caged tiger? What's his name?
2: Well, you know who that is.
1: The actor. Who am I thinking of? What's his name? Do you know who I'm thinking of?
2: I have no idea. I was...
1: Cowbell guy.
15: Oh, Christopher Walken?
1: You sounded like you were channeling Christopher Walken.
2: Here's who I was challenging. Channeling.
1: Channeling.
2: Rudy Boschwitz, former Minnesota Senator Rudy Boschwitz, when he was running against Paul Wellstone, was stuck in Washington. I interviewed him from Washington, and he said, I feel like a caged tiger. Got to get back. And then Wellstone kicked his ass.
1: Yeah, it didn't matter. He got back, but it didn't matter. By then, it was too late.
2: You are correct.
1: It was way too late. Kessler will be using his crutches to create more room at the keg in the Sky Yuma lot.
2: Think about that.
1: Another advantage.
2: I won't be on crutches, but maybe I will.
1: No, I was going to say, you still bring them.
2: Gopher game. Just bring them along.
1: Who's going to mess with you?
2: And I'm going to look at these now. I'm going to decorate them maroon and gold. There you go. No, that's great. I'm doing just fine.
17: Don't worry about me.
1: Thanks for asking. I know. That's what I said.
17: Thank you for asking. I'm doing fine.
1: Well, it was obvious when you came in here, you threw the crutches down.
17: That was kind of
1: doing,
17: my tiny...
1: Started doing cartwheels.
17: That was kind of my tiny Tim
1: bit.
17: Could
1: you do a cartwheel right now if you needed to?
17: Oh, yeah.
1: Oh, come on.
17: It would hurt me. It'd
1: be dangerous, wouldn't it?
17: Absolutely.
1: How big is the wound?
17: Like
1: the scar is like, because it's arthroscopic. Oh, you're going to show me your knee? Let's see. Oh, it's good. You got some bandages going.
17: Yeah, I do.
1: Still looks swollen.
17: Just got the, very swollen.
1: When does the swelling go down?
17: It'll take a while? A few weeks, yeah.
1: So, do you ice it?
17: I do, twice a day.
1: Icy, okay.
17: Have somebody bring it to me.
1: I figured as
17: much.
1: My
17: lovely wife.
1: Yeah, makes some sense.
17: Honey, meatloaf!
1: And when do you get the hip replacement?
17: I have got a clean bill of health.
1: Really?
17: They're in looking
1: nothing
17: at all
1: else,
17: this stuff.
1: All no. this stuff, they're going, no, we don't need to add any metal.
17: That's right. You know, you might have some doubts about some professional athletes, but Dr. Larson said, you're looking good. For your age, that is.
1: Be truthful about Dr. All Larson.
17: Right. Yes.
1: He did the surgery,
17: mm-hmm.
1: and you haven't seen or heard from him since.
17: That is correct.
1: That's the way it works.
17: However,
1: he's too busy.
17: Well, you know what he's busy doing?
1: Other surgeries.
17: Attending the, in Budapest.
1: Oh, some big
17: the European championship.
1: Really?
17: Yes. A big soccer guy.
1: Oh, I see.
17: Big
1: soccer
17: guy. I think it was
1: a big
17: Arsenal,
1: football guy, huh?
17: Arsenal and was it Paris? I think that's who it is. So, tremendous guy. Wonderful bedside manner. World-renowned surgeon.
1: You're not going to, like, in the short run here, mm-hmm. abuse your situation and try to get one of those handicapped stickers, are you, to park in those spots?
17: Why wouldn't I?
1: Oh, my God.
17: But that would, yeah, why would, first of all, why wouldn't
1: back
17: I?
1: In the reality check days, didn't you expose a couple people for?
17: Well, for people who didn't need them.
1: Yeah, that's
17: yes,
1: what I'm saying. Yeah.
17: Sure.
1: Were there any famous politicians who did that you can recall?
17: There weren't, but you know, back in the day, that was something that you could, that was low hanging fruit.
1: Mm-hmm.
17: Where go out and you see somebody parking there and they get out and they run into the store and you accost them. You get right in their face. What are you doing?
1: That can be dangerous.
17: Nowadays it can.
1: Yes.
17: Nowadays it can. I really, you know, my lovely wife tries to stop me from yelling at people in the car, you know, because who knows? You never know.
1: You never know. Like, it can get be deceptive.
17: I agree. Totally agree.
1: On, all right, what kind of affliction they have if you make assumptions, right? It's probably not worth it at this point, would you say?
17: I'm actually a really nice guy in public. So don't, you know, so there you go.
1: You are?
17: Yeah. Yeah. Duh.
1: That's not your reputation. Your reputation is you get into bar fights every week.
17: That has happened. That has happened. I'm going to guess more recently in my life than in yours. But yes.
1: Definitely. Yeah. All right. We got a little behind. So I'm going to get a pause in early, and then we're going to get to the conventions, the state conventions, on both the Republican side.
17: Awesome.
1: And the Democratic side. I'm very confused.
18: That was a hot mess.
1: We talked about some of the moments of silence on the Republican side yesterday. We'll review that. But then as the Democratic side, we didn't discuss, which you have on your list here regarding Amy Klobuchar. Apparently some issues there. And then who's still running and who isn't and vote.
17: Oh, my
1: questions
17: God,
1: about
17: it's
1: electronic
17: so crazy.
1: Voting. And then you'll tell us which convention had the most expensive sandwich?
17: Ooh, yes.
1: That's another big part of it.
17: All righty.
1: Kessler, part two, next.
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1: Mm-hmm. For Pat Kessler, two small incisions on either side of the knee, a couple hours recovery, and two crutches to walk around with once he got home. Just like I said last week, Maurer wouldn't have milked it this long. Good Lord. Man.
17: What's his name?
1: Adam.
17: Adam? You are not wrong.
1: Yeah.
17: Adam in White Bear Lake.
18: That's pretty good.
17: Well done.
18: Well done.
17: Well done. Well, it's, you know, I'll do anything for the bit.
1: All right. Let's get to the
17: hilarious.
1: What would you say? I'll do the.

0: do is get ourselves in trouble. Mm-hmm. We fight with each other. We open the door to silly jokes about food and other things. So,
1: and then bad moments, disconnects that become the story for weeks.
0: Any bad moments that come to your mind right now?
1: Well, yeah, there are many. But to the point first that you made about should we end these conventions in the Democratic and Republican parties here in Minnesota and the caucuses, you know, sure, we can debate that. Let's do it. But they did it. The Republicans did it after their convention. The people I feel most sorry for, number one, the endorsed governor candidate for the Republicans in Minnesota, Kendall Qualls, who worked his tail off for years to get here, collecting delegates, doing all of this, playing by the rules, and then they pulled the rug out from under him after he gets the endorsement. Yeah, if you want to run, go ahead. The other one is Adam Schwarzy, the guy who came out of nowhere, who worked again to gather the delegates, get the endorsement, and then with the endorsement you get money, you get all the lists, you get help from the party. And he's also now going to be facing Michelle Tafoya and Royce White, your guy. So how fair is that? And it is unfair for those folks, but that's what the party decided.
0: Well, are the concerns about the vote, the electronic voting, legit?
1: Yeah, so I should back up.
0: Yeah.
1: We don't know. How transparent is the party? You might say that, you know, there were glitches. I've been to many, many political conventions, both state and national. In almost every one, there is a glitch of some kind. Somehow, we are told by the Republicans behind the scenes that this was worse than most. Well, there's a way to do this. You could move to no endorsement instead of everybody just run, do whatever you want. But we just don't know exactly what happened. I don't know if they're going to do a postmortem to go back and do a review. But that certainly was an issue. And the irony is that this is the party that has made one of their biggest issues in the election ballot integrity. Ballot integrity. We are the party that can do this. So that's very unfortunate for them. But yeah, I mean, Kendall Qualls and Adam Schwarzy, I mean, that's a tough one for them.
0: Where does Lisa Damoth, I mean, fit into all of this moving forward? What are her chances?
1: Well, this is interesting. And then
0: because it's related to what you're talking about.
1: Absolutely.
0: Regarding the process.
1: There are many insiders who say it was Mike Lindell who is going to run in the primary, which is going to be interesting, who directed his delegates to make sure that she was not endorsed. And she ended up with, I don't have the numbers right in front of me. Let's say it's 37%, 36%, which is roughly what the straw polls were for her throughout the entire process. But she is could be called the one that the more moderate type Republicans would like to see and who would like to see run. So she is going to be that. Gosh, I don't want to insult you, Madam Speaker, but could be called the establishment candidate. Absolutely could be called that. But she is going to run, and she will have a lot of support in a primary as opposed to the 1,800 delegates who showed up at the Republican convention.
0: Is there any particular reason why it seemed so difficult for many Republicans, including Garzy, who did you quote a couple of days ago, to simply answer directly the question related to the moment of silence for Derek Chauvin? Why did that become such a I don't know what the word is, puzzle or mystery? Why was it that difficult to say?
1: Disconnect from reality.
0: Exactly. I don't understand because you can't – I don't think every Republican should be held responsible for it based on the way it played out, the way it happened. But why is it so difficult? Because it's going to keep coming back. It's the kind
1: it's
0: of issue.
1: It's now a mainstream issue in the campaign.
0: Correct.
1: Now, Tom Emmer has a recent record over the last year, maybe, or less, of just double, triple, quadruple down saying stuff. And I think as far as it went to the moment of silence for Derek Chauvin, he says, why are they criticizing people who are honoring a fallen law enforcement officer. That's not what it was.

0: because you are honoring a convicted murderer with a conspiracy theory bubbling up all around him. And now every candidate is going to be asked about it. Every candidate in the Republican Party is going to be asked, should Derek Chauvin be pardoned? Should Derek Chauvin get a new trial? And this has been part of the rightiest of the right wing on the party saying that he was treated unfairly, despite having a jury trial, the best defense he possibly could have had, losing in appeals and pleading guilty to tax evasion. All of this is just kind of goes over the heads of a lot of people.
1: All right. You have a list, if you were still doing reality checks, of questions. Several for the Dems and several for Republican candidates. Why don't you go through that list of questions that you think are important, viable, worth asking?
0: Clearly. Well, we've been talking about the Republicans, and there are some good questions for them, but let's talk about the Democrats. I think the first thing that many Democrats should be asked, if you're running for the U.S. Senate, would you vote to impeach President Trump? There are a lot of progressives, and the Democratic Party, the DFL, endorsed Lieutenant Governor Peggy Flanagan, who is considered to be a progressive, the AOC, Bernie Sanders progressive, and they want to burn down the House when it comes to Donald Trump. Well, would you investigate and impeach him? And that's a really important question. I think Peggy Flanagan also, now that she is the endorsed Democratic candidate, needs to be asked and pressed on her role in the historic fraud in the state of Minnesota. On the one hand, early on, she was saying, you know, I'm an integral part of the Walz administration. Well, this was happening right there. And now we have evidence that people knew it was happening. So what did you know? When did you know it? What did you have to do about it? What did you do about it? So those are questions. And then Angie Craig running also is she voted for the Laken Riley Act, which was the federal bill which appropriated literally hundreds of millions, I think billions of dollars for ICE, which facilitated the ICE agents and the federal troops to occupy Minneapolis and resulted in death, destruction, catastrophe for many months in Minneapolis. So that's just for the Dems.
1: Well, let's stay on schedule. We'll break here. Let's get to some stuff from the Democratic Convention related to Senator Klobuchar, and we'll try to cover a couple of other stories as well. It's a lot of men in Kessler's condition would not be seated right now. They'd be on a gurney.
0: Yeah.
1: Because I thought you might
0: be wheeled in.
1: Yeah, I thought there was a good chance of that.
0: Mm-hmm.
1: But that's your commitment to the bit. So we'll continue with Kessie after a very brief pause here in The Fan.
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1: If there was a bunch of people who got to it. So Senator Klobuchar was unhappy. There was going to be some so-called progressive far-left challenge.
0: Yes.
1: And she expected this to be, I guess, a coronation. Obviously, she was going to be the nominee. But what does this story tell us? What's the deal here?
0: I'm so disappointed. This is a story by Michelle Griffith from Minnesota Reformer. Really interesting story. Of sources telling her that, and I'm just going to read the lead. While backstage at the Democratic Farmer Labor Convention Friday night, Senator Amy Klobuchar loudly declared her frustration and said she was going to leave the convention, abandon the convention, after delegates nominated a 26-year-old progressive activist. So you're running against the nominee, right? So that's the way it was. These are top-level DFLers who were granted anonymity because they weren't authorized to speak publicly. And then, seriously, this is what it says, about what they witnessed backstage, and they fear reprisals from the Klobuchar camp. So she was very upset. And, you know, I guess people get emotional. People get upset in these things.
1: Right.
0: You know, they get frustrated. And she's going to, she won with 68% of the vote.
1: She knows the world is her, is her oyster here, right? It's not like there's any.
0: And she got up and answered the questions, and she had to go head-to-head with this DFL activist, what's her name, Kobe Lane, and went head-to-head and answered all the questions. And I've seen this for decades where, you know, it's not necessarily a coronation and they want to have some say in it. But we knew going in that Senator Klobuchar, running for governor, was not going to get a free pass. Because she is not as progressive, as liberal as many members of the party, the Democratic Party, the DFL convention are. And so they weren't automatically just going to endorse Peggy Flanagan, the AOC Bernie Sanders senator, and then just she's a much, much more moderate. So she can walk in the convention, and she'll still get it, but she is going to get a little bit of pushback. What I thought would happen is that there would be a vote to not endorse the first ballot, and then she'd get it on the second. Just some way of a protest from the liberals. Now, do you want to win? If you want to win,
1: I get that.
0: Amy Klobuchar has got to be your governor candidate. And so she was very upset, and that is going to play into, and I got to believe that's going to be an issue in the campaign that Republicans will use against Amy Klobuchar, that she has problems with temperament, and she's had some of this during the presidential campaign also.
1: Yeah, that has come up. It's been written before. Yeah, we've heard
0: Now, I've never experienced with her this with
1: her. She never threw a binder at you?
0: Never.
1: Okay.
0: Or a comb.
1: Remember that one?
0: Yeah. No, she's always been gracious and kind and accessible and forthcoming. And, I mean, so this, to me, is not the person that I know.
1: Let me read you a tweet that can lead us into another discussion, I think. And it comes from your guy, Hunter Biden.
0: Mm-hmm.
1: I don't know when I grabbed this. Let's see if I can.
0: It's got to be today or yesterday.
1: 8:09 a.m. Is today the 3rd?
0: Yes, it is.
1: Yeah, today. It's already, when I saved it, it had 8.9 million views.
0: Mm-hmm.
1: So let me get this straight, he writes. Jake Tapper is focused on attacking my mom. Jared and Ivanka are building a private island paradise on Albanian protected land. Don Jr. married the daughter of Epstein's banker. And a startup his fund backs just got a record $620 million Pentagon loan. Eric is taking an Israeli drone company public for $1.5 billion in the middle of a war with Iran that nobody wanted. And I know... But what about your paintings, Hunter, please? There's a lot to get into.
0: Oh, boy, is there ever.
1: So I'll start with, I think, for me, the obvious. I'm not sure Hunter Biden is the best messenger on anything. However, there are levels of whatever you want to call this, graft, cheating, the system,
0: corruption,
1: whatever.
0: Hypocrisy.
1: Yeah.
0: All of it.
1: But what he lays out is, I think, pretty much accurate. But I would say to him, we should be able to do a couple things at once. We should be able to call out that hypocrisy and all of that scandal in the Trump administration and still be able to ask the question on the basis of what Jill Biden is now saying about, what? On the basis of compared to what she was saying way back when, right?
0: Yeah, a couple of things about that. First of all, Hunter Biden's conduct and when he was trying to make money off the name of his father is something that's been done for time immemorial. It was awful,
1: deplorable.
0: But it's lawful.
1: Yeah.
0: So it doesn't hold a candle to what we're seeing now in broad daylight with the family members of the Trump administration and the levels of getting money and some call it corruption. Doesn't even hold a candle to that. But it was a little off-putting for many people, and I had kind of scratched my head with Jill Biden with her new book, like, wait a minute, do you not know any of this? Or were you in such a bubble that this is, you're going to tell us this now? What she was talking about, of course, was that Trump was threatening to put Hunter Biden in jail, not just during the campaign,
1: right,
0: but after he was elected president, before he was sworn in, and they felt that he was in danger. And I think there's ample evidence to show that Trump very well might have followed through on that threat, whatever he was going to do. So that's when Joe Biden pardoned him, even though he had said repeatedly he would not. Terrible thing. He also pardoned in advance Anthony Fauci, mm-hmm, and a couple of, you know, all of those kind of people. It just reeks again of insider politics.
1: Right.
0: And I see what Hunter Biden is saying. I absolutely do.
1: But here's the other part of it. Isn't part of why CNN, who's the Tapper?
0: Yeah, Jake Tapper.
1: Wasn't Tapper in part referring to what she is now saying,
0: yes,
1: about her husband and his, how lucid he was back then, debate time, compared to what she's now saying about how alarmed she was about his I guess, well-being, correct?
0: And thank you for pulling me back in on this. Yes, that was a real big question mark for me. She said, Jill Biden, the first lady, said that the debate that we all saw with our own eyes in real time, where he was stumbling and mumbling and could not put a sentence together, yeah, a couple of words, she thought he was having a stroke. Yeah. That's what she said. Well, if you thought he was having a stroke, he's the president of the United States. Did you rush him to a hospital? Did you have all the doctors come in? No, none of that. She said, I've never seen him like that before or after. And now, of course, President Biden has cancer, and it's stage 4 cancer, and it's terrible. It's just a terrible thing. But it's a little disingenuous for us to hear now that I thought he was having a stroke. He said, I really messed that up, used a different word. I really messed that up, didn't I? And when pressed on why she didn't pursue this any further, she said, well, we never talk about each other's medical conditions. We consider that a private, mm-hmm, situation. Now, I don't know. I try not to judge anybody's relationships, but you figure with somebody you're with for 40 years, 50 years, you talk about stuff. She claims that they never talked about their medical stuff and made him make his decisions without her input on that.
1: Do you know or remember how old John Fitzgerald Kennedy was when he was elected president of the United States?
0: I'm going to say, and I don't off the top of my head, I'm going to say 42.
1: Very close. Very good. 43. I bring it up because do we think in our lifetimes, and that's not saying much, obviously, we're ever going to see a president elected under the age of 50? And again, you know me, I'm anti-ageism. I'm not against
0: old people.
1: But
0: I get it.
1: There's something that says we should be so exhausted by running, having people who seem in some ways to be running on empty, and we want to keep electing 75-year-olds and 80-year-old guys and 85-year-old guys. Is that healthy?
0: It's absolutely terrible. And it's time for the new generation. It's actually time for a new generation before the last generation. That's how far along we are. I think it's the influence of corrupt money in politics that allows people to control the system. And we got to figure out a way around that. Donald Trump is going to be 80 years old, people, on June 14th. Remember, Joe Biden was 82 when he left office. So this is going to be a wild ride for the next couple of years. We absolutely must allow young people to run. And there are great, great people on both sides of the aisle, Republicans and Democrats, who are young enough to do this. And, yeah, I think, how old was Obama? Was he, he had to be 40s, right?
1: Yeah, I think that's right, actually.
0: So,
1: right.
0: I mean.
1: So it's been more recent than I was letting on.
0: He had only recently, well, that's really young. 42 is really young.
1: Yeah.
0: When he was elected president, he had only recently, a few years before that, finished paying off his student loans. I mean, that's how young he was. So It's
1: 47. Obama was 47.
0: Okay, so it's so he was almost 50, but 42 years old is pretty young. Could we elect a 35, 36 year old as president? A 40 year old? You know, we can only hope that it's time to change the channel and turn the page.
1: I've got to get to one more. We're really late here, but I need to get to one more. I should have saved it. Oh, here it is. This is from, well, there's two in a row. This is from 507 guy. Earlier today, I was reading stories on poor souls who had to live the entirety of their lives in the iron lung. One man wrote a book and achieved his degree. I thought that was the climax of humans overcoming adversity. But Mr. Kessler has shattered my only hours-old opinion. Well done, brave man.
0: I love you, 507 guy.
1: Larry Mondello, guys.
0: That is awfully good.
1: Is next. Sometimes I think the word courage is used too freely today, but listening to Kessler, it's the only word I can think of to describe his performance. I can think of only one example of this kind of grit. Are you familiar with the name Jack Youngblood? Do you know who that is? Or was?
0: Oh, yeah. Yeah.
1: The former NFLer who played with a broken leg, played football games with a broken leg.
0: Oh, my God.
1: They're comparing you to Jack Youngblood and individuals who live their entire lives in the iron lung back in the day.
0: Well, it's a great honor just to be considered in the same category, the same company as that. And I know we're wrapping up here, Dan, so before we go... can you get my crutches for me after we sign off to the break?
1: You're on your own after this. In fact, I think we should just throw the crutches away.
0: It's a miracle.
1: It is.
0: It's a Christmas miracle.
1: It's absolutely.
0: What they've done for me.
1: Next week, it might be a little old, but we'll get to it. See where we are on the 60 Minutes saga.
0: Oh, my God.
1: And there's some other media stories we didn't get to today as well.
0: Yeah.
1: Be well, my friend.
0: All right.
1: Godspeed.
0: I'm going to try. Thank you, Dan. I need it.
1: We'll wrap up next.
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19: Lows dip down to about 62 tonight under partly cloudy skies. Winds out of the south, 5 to 10 miles per hour. Cloudy skies with a few peaks of sun tomorrow. Chance of thunderstorms. High temperatures reach up to 82. Cloudy skies expected tomorrow night. Chance of thunderstorms. Lows level off around 62. From the Weatherology Weather Center, I'm meteorologist Paul Trombley on 99.3 The Fan, Winona. Currently, it's 82 degrees.
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1: We'll get to the Caitlin Clark controversy, and then there's two Caitlin Clark controversies. One involving her and her coach and the team, and the other involves a reporter who's had his credential revoked. In a story you can't quite make up. So both of those will still be on the table tomorrow. You know, all in good time. We'll definitely have a chance to get to those stories. And I felt like I had several other items that we just ran out of time to get to.
27: Too much show.
1: I can find them. Oh, a suggestion for where the Lou Nanny statue would go if there was one.
27: Yeah.
1: Dan Winnesota offered that yesterday, and I never got to it. So we might have some fun with that on tomorrow's broadcast. I had a Dunez item, which I will save for tomorrow's program, too. So we'll mix and match tomorrow. Maybe it'll be a talker Tuesday on a Thursday. Maybe we won't go very guest-intensive tomorrow, so we can clear the decks on a number of other stories. We will have to see. Can't read that text. Can't read that one either. We can't have everything on the Fan. I mean,
27: no,
1: we've
27: tried
1: pretty much every local team, and then we have hockey, and we'd like to have the NBA finals tonight, but we can't.
27: We used to back in the day.
1: Yeah, we did.
27: I used to have to push the buttons for it.
1: Have you made your official prediction?
27: I'm going to go with the Knicks. I'm in the Johnny Athletic camp, though. I'm pulling for Cat.
1: I'm with you on that. I picked the Knicks in six. Mitch Lawrence, earlier in the show, picked the Spurs. Gleeman has picked the Spurs in five off air.
27: Really?
1: He does not think it's going to be close. It's interesting. And I don't know if I'm going with my heart too much or not. That's the age-old question. I think it's a really fascinating matchup because there's so many questions about do the Knicks offer some challenges that the Spurs haven't had yet?
27: Sure.
1: And I think they do in a couple cases. And vice versa, because obviously the Spurs have had a much tougher road. So
27: Knicks should be fresher.
1: Definitely. They played last time they played was like a month ago.
27: Yeah, I know.
1: It's unbelievable. So we'll get our first look at it tonight. Series might not be over tonight, but certainly be worth our review on tomorrow's show. Enjoy the rest of the evening, and we will talk to you tomorrow beginning at 3.
10: City.
11: I can't understand you. Food in your mouth.
10: I didn't expect you that quickly, Coach. I'm sorry.
11: I mean, serious. I can't understand a word you're saying.
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2: Hour now. Rob G, we talked about this last year, almost a year ago exactly. The Knicks made the decision to move on from Tibbs. Then they got Mike Brown. And so now they're, we just talked about it with Monty, 11 game winning streak. They haven't lost in like a month and a half. And they got a new coach, and he did his thing.
3: Yeah, they haven't lost in over 40 days. And this 11-game stretch, statistically, the single greatest 11-game stretch, regular or postseason in NBA history.
14: Just like you were telling me about OKC and their numbers, how great they were. But go ahead.
3: That's cool. I picked the Spurs in that series, right?
14: I know you did. But I know. I'm just saying how numbers can
3: yes,
14: play
3: that
14: out
3: is
14: sometimes.
3: True. That
14: that's
3: is
14: all you
3: would
14: have. Right? We talked about it. Oh, they got their rating was higher than any other team. Okay.
3: That's right. You got to still got to play the games. But the New York Knicks, Tom Thibodeau got to the Eastern Conference Finals, got axed in favor of Mike Brown. And Mike Brown, very quietly, has turned this team into a juggernaut. So I have to assume now, Rob Parker, you especially, you're going to admit now that Mike Brown is just a great head coach, right?
2: Rob Parker admit?
14: No way, no how. This Nick run is an indictment of Tibbs. This is why Tibbs was fired last year. Kelvin bellyached, couldn't believe it, didn't think he should be fired. This is why Tibbs was fired, because they beat the defending champs last year and then lost at the first two games at home and wind up not getting to the finals. And this is just a continuation. It's no surprise. Coming into this season, the Knicks had a clear path. They didn't live up to the expectations on how people expected them to play, but this was their chance. People are acting like this is out of nowhere. This is not out of anywhere. Milwaukee was down. Indiana was down. Boston was down. The Knicks were supposed to be here from the East. They were. And they took a while and they got here with some play. But I'm not crowning Mike Brown, Charlie Brown, whatever you want to call him yet. If he wins a championship, then we'll have another conversation. But the Knicks were here last year. They were supposed to be here last year after they beat the Celtics, the defending champs, and they didn't get it done. I told you Tibbs should be fired. The Knicks were smart. They got rid of him because you can't afford to have a team not win when they knock off the defending champs and then lose back-to-back games at home to start the series.
2: Rob, how you going to tell me they should have fired Tibbs? They fire him. That's fine. They bring in Mike Brown. He's gotten a team to the finals, first time in 26, 27 years, and you don't want to give him any credit. That don't make any sense. You said they need to make a change. They made the change. They got the guy. They're here now, and you still ain't you going back to Tibbs. Now, no, you also
14: it's an indictment of Tibbs. It's an indictment because he should have got there last year. This team should have got there last year. That's what the indictment
2: also,
14: is.
2: But you also are saying how easy their path was this year. So Tibbs had a much harder path and was a game away from getting to the finals. But Mike Brown, according to you and others, had the easier path. Atlanta was easy. Philly was easy. The Cavs were easy. So it should be nothing on Mike Brown, right? Because Tibbs had a much harder road, according to, you know, the way we're trying to say it.
14: No. Last year, they beat the defending champs. Last year, they beat the defending champs. Everybody and their uncle expected the Knicks to get to the finals. That was a disappointment last year. Tibbs didn't respond. They didn't respond to Tibbs after game one. Okay, so you lost game one. You gave up a 14-point lead with 2.5 minutes to go. And then you should come back, right? Shake that game off. What are they doing game two? They got blown out in that game, losing by 8 or 10 or 12 points or whatever it was.
2: But what I'm saying is, so why can't Mike Brown get the credit? If everything
14: when they win a championship, I'll give Mike Brown credit. This team was already
2: You ain't even
14: position.
2: Gave him no credit. You told him if they get to the finals, you'll give him credit.
14: No,
2: I got to wait
14: not.
2: To see it.
14: No,
2: yes,
14: I
2: you
14: don't.
2: Did.
14: I did not.
2: You literally
14: Mike
2: said,
14: Brown.
2: I'll wait. You
14: Mike
2: said,
14: Brown
2: I got to wait
14: is,
2: to
14: Mike
2: see
14: Brown
2: it.
14: Mike Brown is so good, he's been fired like 5 times. Look at his
2: no,
14: resume.
2: I'm not acting like Mike Brown.
14: You're making like he's some genius coach.
2: I'm not acting like it. What I'm saying is, he came into a pressure cooker. Rarely do you walk into something and a finals is the only thing. Usually somebody's fired because the team isn't good and you or they're mid or something and you walk in, you're supposed to improve.
14: Tom Izzo won a national championship. Anybody can win a national championship or a championship.
2: How we go back to college where college coaches are there for 72? You smiling. You even know that.
14: I'm just saying. The idea that you win, and I'm not, they didn't win anything yet. When they lose, then we'll see.
2: Right.
14: If they lose to the young Wimby and the 22-year-old team, and they got the veteran team, and they lose this series, I want to hear what the narrative will be or the conversation. And it ain't going to be the same. I'll tell you that.
2: I highly doubt it's going to be more about Wimby because what it'll take for them to win. I'll just say this. I agree. Mike Brown still has something to prove. He's been good as a coach before.
14: That's all,
2: he's gotten
14: right.
2: teams better. I agree with that. But I'm saying I give him credit for when the Knicks got stagnant and we're like, I don't know, something seems off. Like, what's going on? Remember they had the 10-game losing streak. They righted the ship. We're like, oh, here come the Knicks. They're being terrible. They righted the ship. Get in the postseason. You're down 2-1 at the Hawks. Oh, see, there they go. Righted the ship and opened up the offense. And now he's got Mikal Bridges looking like he's peak, you know, John Starks before that game 7. And he can't miss. He's got the offense flowing. He's running through the high post with Towns. So I'll give him credit. Nobody's saying he's the return of Phil Jackson or anything, but I'll give him credit that he's found a way to ignite this offense, ignite this team. 11 in a row and 24-point win margin is crazy. So I got to give him some credit, but now he still has one more level to earn our respect in the finals.
14: All right, give him credit. I'll wait till it's all over. I got no credit for Mike Brown. What is he, American Express card? I'm not
2: Why don't you
14: that.
2: Give him some American Express? Give him, you got 22 cards. I see it. Every day you pull out your money, you pull out your credit card. I don't know why you do that. What is that all about?
14: I'm trying to figure out what I'm doing here. That's all.
2: Man, he's sitting there talking to me dead in my eyes. You know, I just think the Lakers need it. And then pulling out $22 in my face. Why do I want to see that, Rob?
14: I'm still carrying cash, Alex. That's how old I am.
2: No, I still carry cash, too. I'm with you on that. All right, on the way, we got your Tyrek play of the day. Shekel City as well. And a little bit more getting you ready for game one of the NBA Finals. It is your boys, the Odd Couple, on a Worship Wednesday. Stick with us, Fox Sports Radio.
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17: A couple years ago, I had said on this show, they should trade A.J. Brown in Philadelphia. I'm not sure he fits the scheme. Jalen Hurts can't get the ball to him. He's obviously frustrated. They've got plenty of good players around him. A.J. Brown deserves a great pocket quarterback. Well, he got one yesterday. He got traded to New England in the worst-kept secret in the NFL. And Drake May is by far and away the best pocket quarterback and the best quarterback talent A.J. Brown's ever had. So there's a lot of different angles to this. First of all, Philadelphia is going to be fine. They couldn't get the ball to him anyway. Jalen Hurts has struggled for years to get the ball to him. They have Saquon Barkley. They've got better than average tight ends. They already rebuilt their wide receiving core. Mekhi Lemon's going to be a big productive player for them. Devontae Smith, Wicks out of Green Bay. Philadelphia is going to be fine. The roster's absolutely fantastic. So this is a trade I would have made years ago. I thought it was distracting last year. I also think, what does this do for the Patriots? Well, he changes the way everybody is going to be facing New England, because when you bring in a star pitcher or a star wide receiver, you go back to Randy Moss and the Patriots, it helps the tight ends. You can't cheat. It helps the run game. So A.J. Brown is going to fundamentally change the offense for New England. And I think what's amazing about A.J. Brown, since he entered the league, he is top four in yards and receiving touchdowns, which is unbelievable, because in Tennessee they had Derrick Henry, and they were the number two run percentage team in the NFL. And then he goes to Philadelphia with Saquon Barkley, and they're the number two rush team in the NFL. So he has been...
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0: 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So a whole lot to get you still on the show. Let's get into it.

0: 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All right, Rob, let's get to Shekel City.
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2: All right, 1-2 last night, 153 and 123, 30 games over 500. How about them apples? That's not too shabby.
0: Nope.
2: This late in the game. Tonight, my best bet, I'm taking the Spurs -4.5 hosting the Knickerbockers. Knicks are due for a loss. How about a double-digit loss? Knicks are due for a loss. It'll happen in San Antonio. That Yankees -1.5. They're hosting the Guardians.
0: Yankees win.
2: Win.
3: Ow. Ow. Ow.
2: Ow.
0: I told you that's not funny no more, Rob, since I saw the video. I didn't realize he got hit in the face that hard. My gosh.
3: Ow. Ow.
2: Ow. All right.
0: Coming back at me.
2: And the Brewers -1.5 hosting the Giants. So, again, here we go. Brewers -1.5, Yankees -1.5, and the best bet, Spurs -4.5. And remember, I'm not telling you who to bet on. I'm telling you who I bet on.
0: All right. There you have it. Shekel City. Rob G, what is this? Talk about the idea that the Knicks being the biggest long shot ever?
4: Yeah, it's crazy to say about a team that's won 11 straight by a record number, but according to multiple sports books, and I know Ross spends a lot of time with the sports books.
2: Oh, yeah.
4: The New York Knicks coming into these playoffs were over 20-1 odds to win the NBA championship. Part of it being that everybody was on the Thunder and the Spurs and the Eastern Conference. I think they were the third seed. Everybody was on Boston. So nobody was really buying these New York Knicks. So now...
2: No, because their season was supposed to be about getting there, and then they sputtered. You know what I mean? So people going into the playoffs were like, okay.
4: So now, if they get it done, they will statistically be the longest long shot in NBA history to win an NBA championship. Something or nothing?
0: I'm going to go nothing. I get the literal numbers of it all. Excuse me. But... they've been in the postseason. They've got a core that's been together. Like, to me, this isn't like out of the blue, like some random idea. I feel more like the Pacers. And I know they had a great second half, but Rob and I admit it. We talked about it. We didn't even think about them. Nobody was really talking about the Pacers. It was, oh, is the Knicks going to do something? Boston, obviously, this. So, like, there were other conversations being specifically in the Eastern Conference. This Knicks team, Rob said it, they were supposed to get here or at least be here. They were supposed to make some noise. They've got good players. I think Jalen Brunson's a star. I know Rob doesn't. And so they've got good players. I just don't think it's that crazy to me. Like, if the Knicks win it, I don't think anybody's going to be shocked, even if you pick the Spurs. I don't think Rob would be shocked even though he's picked the Spurs. At least I'm speaking for him. But I view more – I would have been more
2: if
0: shocked
2: if they lose this, what would you think? What, like, seriously, if the Knicks lose this series –
0: I would absolutely not be shocked.
2: Would you be like, you'd be shocked that a young team in Wemby won?
0: No, because I told you, they had me, I rolled with the Thunder based off, all right, hey, they already won it, they got to, you know, get knocked off, give them that credit. The Spurs have been scary all season. They've beaten all the good teams, they beat up on the Thunder.
2: Thunder during the regular season, I know.
0: Yeah, so the Spurs aren't, they're freaks. Stephon Castle is not supposed to be this doggish, this strong at 21, right? Taking it to people, hungry on both ends of the court. Wemby's not supposed to drop 40 and 20 and block every shot and care and cry and be so emotional. Like, they're weird. They're an anomaly, which is why, again, normally I would have picked the Knicks in 5 or 6, some young random team that made it, say it was fluky. No, the Spurs are scary, and they absolutely can win this thing. So, I don't think anybody will be shocked if the Knicks won. I think, would you? I know you picked the Spurs. You'd be shocked if the Knicks won?
2: Yeah, I would be shocked that they beat Wemby. I would.
0: Okay.
2: I would. Despite the 11 in a row. I really think Wemby is, we're going to see something that we're not supposed to see or haven't seen.
0: Well, speaking of Wemby, I think he might be under some pressure.
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3: Jason Smith and Mike Harmon are dropping knowledge like this.
4: These guys are sick, man.
5: World Cup dropping like a rock here.
6: Yeah.
5: For a week from Friday here in the U.S. It's under a grand.
6: Who knew? Everybody watched that effort against Senegal last night and said, oh, I'm not going to buy any tickets. I'm not going to buy
5: it. Yeah, but didn't the Golden Boy scored, though?
6: Yeah, look, honestly.
5: Captain America.
6: Look, honestly, I feel like people are just ready to hate this team, and we'll have more on them. You know, because I do have a big comparison on them coming up we can do in the next couple of days. But they actually looked pretty good last night. They made a couple of bad mistakes.
5: Right.
6: Which I'm like, okay, but this is why they're playing the friendlies now. They're playing the friendlies now because it's a new team.
5: Pochettino
6: picked
5: together,
6: all his guys. It's like, okay, let's get a couple of games, and then we'll go in, right? This is like, why are we playing the Russians 2 days before the Olympics, right? Like, okay, that worked out pretty well for the Miracle on Ice.
5: They filmed their practices, you know, and then they've got game tape from what was being said on the bench, translated, and then we're ready for that game.
6: I don't mind the couple of days of the couple of friendly games because, again, it's a new team. You're putting everybody together. You want them on the stage.
5: Sure.
6: Here's where we are, not suddenly showing up for the first group game, and boy, we're 0-0 in the 75th minute when we should. This is an easy group. We play an easy group. If we win the group, we'll play an easy first game in the knockout.
5: Theoretically
6: round,
5: easy.
6: I mean, it's easy.
5: Theoretically
6: it's easy,
5: easy,
6: man.
5: No, come on. Don't go putting that voodoo out there.
6: You put that evil on me.
5: No,
6: Ricky,
5: you go
6: Bobby.
5: Put that voodoo. Oh, it's an easy. No.
6: No, I mean, it's
5: in theory.
6: No, all of a sudden, teams don't become world beaters in soccer. You become bad right away.
5: No one
6: just becomes.
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7: 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What is your word for A.J. Brown calling his new gig with the Patriots close to heaven? Sounded less like an introductory news conference and more like a baptism that took place. He didn't just butter up the Patriots. No. He opened a full-service dessert bar, and it's like he was catering a wedding. This is fondant level baking with AJ Brown. He not only did he add the whipped cream, he installed a soft serve machine in the locker room, reminding everyone in an interview that he did that he grew up a Patriot fan and claimed that he kept a Patriot rug in his house even while he was playing for the Eagles. He still had that Patriot rug.
3: 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He's Steve Covino.
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